0: Baez with two outs, the intentional pass for Ohtani.
1: Yeah, and then that's what you have to do. I mean, you know, Paz has an all-star season going here, but it's Shohei Ohtani who does so much damage.
0: Paz struck out in the first. Bases full, two outs, 2-1 Red Sox, last of the second. Hernandez at third, Muncy at second, Ohtani at first, Bennett the pitch, and that floats outside with a sweeper, ball one to the right-handed batting Paez, who is 3-for-13 this year with the bases loaded. Tied for sixth in the National League in RBIs. He has driven in 71. For the belt, Bennett, the 1-0 pitch. Swing and a miss. Changeup from the lefty. It's 1-1.
1: That changeup is dastardly, and it keeps getting these hitters out in front.
0: Runners lead for the Dodgers. Bennett, the 1-1 pitch. Up and away with a fastball. 2-1 to Paez. Jake Bennett from the ready. Checks the runners. The 2-1 to Paez. Swing and a liner foul off to the right. That was a fastball that Paez was a little bit late on.
1: Well, you start to become mindful of that changeup and trying to stay back. And mentioned earlier, Ben has such a good extension. His 92 plays much harder. So if you get in between at all, you're just going to be late.
0: Two balls, two strikes, two outs. The pitch, swing and a grounder to first. Pass the diving Contreras down the right field line. In to score, Teoscar Hernandez. Muncy coming home. He scores standing up. Around to third goes Ohtani, and Paez delivers. The two outs single the other way, and it's 3-2 Dodgers.
1: Well, really nice job of Paez taking this ball. He waited back, two-seamer, and he just slices it down the line. He's kind of given up on pulling the ball, looking for that change up away, gave himself a margin for error, and was able to get the barrel on the ball to slice it between Contreras and the first base line.
0: Now it's Tommy Edman for the Dodgers, a three-run bottom of the second. The Dodgers have taken the lead. Edman struck out of the first. Runners at the corners, two down. Bennett the pitch, and Edman takes a strike on a changeup on the inner half. The Dodgers, who trailed at 2-0, now leading at 3-2. Ohtani at third, Paz at first. One strike pitch to Edman, swing and a miss, chasing a high fastball. And it's 0-2.
1: The thing is, you know, this inning, the Red Sox have very good defense. Both these teams are top five in major defensive categories. But that play up the middle with Monastero and Sogard, that is almost like giving the Dodgers an extra out. It wasn't an error, but it was a miscommunication. And you give these guys another opportunity to score, they're going to score.
0: And a play they maybe should have gotten an out.
1: Absolutely.
0: Two strike pitch to Edman. And that's low and in with a changeup. 1-2 on Tommy Edman. Dodgers a little bit banged up tonight. More than likely, Kike Hernandez and Miguel Rojas not available for Dave Roberts. And we've seen the change behind the plate where Rushing was supposed to start. Now Alfonso is. 1-2 pitch, ground ball left side. Cut off at third to his left by Durbin. Goes the short way to Sogard at second for the force on Paez. The Dodgers are gone, but they get three runs. The Dodgers on four hits. They leave two. We're through two in L.A. 3-2 Dodgers. 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
0: On the third, 3-2 Dodgers. Rafaela Abreu, Contreras, 2-3-4 for the Red Sox against Emmett Sheehan. Top of the third is Seydon Rafaela. Takes outside ball one. A fastball from Emmett Sheehan. Rafaela reached on a fielder's choice, scored a run in the first. Red Sox got two in the first, RBI singles from Yoshida and Durbin. The Dodgers all three coming in the last of the second. Swing and a miss, chasing a high fastball, the right-handed batting Rafaela. 1-1. RBI for Eliezer Alfonso and a two-run single off the bat of Andy Páez. 3-2 Dodgers, top of the third. Sheehan kicks the 1-1. Swing and a ball drilled to left. Going back on it is Hernandez. He watches it fly. Into the left field bleachers, Rafaela homers again. Tie game in L.A. is Seydon Rafaela's 15th of the year.
1: I mean, you talk about a player that just continues to get better every year, every at-bat, every half. And this is a slider. He gets a fastball up. He chases out of the zone under it. And then he adjusts really quickly to pick up that slider and just crushes this ball. Just the power stroke, the bat-to-ball skills, and just the damage he's doing right now in the two-hole.
0: 3-3 ball game as Seydon Rafaela has now homered four times in this series against the Dodgers. First pitch drilled out toward right center and deep. Abreu goes back-to-back with Rafaela. Boston reclaims the lead. 4-3 Red Sox.
1: Well, this is an offense that the Red Sox have been looking for, even with the injuries, Roman Anthony out, Trevor Story out. They've been trying to find ways to create the offense to support an excellent pitching staff, an excellent defense. Abreu is one of those guys. He's been going through some struggles, but that's a positive sign for the Red Sox that he had the power and, by the way, the distance. That ball was halfway up the bleachers.
0: Back-to-back pitches. Number 17 for Abreu, and it's 4-3 Red Sox, and now it's Wilson Contreras climbing in. Sheehan Wyant to the pitch to Contreras. Swing and a ball lifted, playable in left. Over and in toward left center as Teoscar Hernandez gives way to Andy Páez, the center fielder coming over. And Contreras retired, one gone, but Doug Glanville's instant analysis brought to you by Empower Finance. 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
1: And you had to know Wilson Contreras was going to swing at that pitch. He is just too fired up. And he swings at a curveball. It was just not a great pitch to pick.
0: Now it's Yoshida takes up and away, a fastball for ball one. Abreu's ball traveled 431 feet to right center. It left the bat at 109 miles an hour.
1: Yeah, that ball was hit hard.
0: 1-0 pitch outside and a curve to the left-handed batting Yoshida. It's 2-0.
1: And I tend to, from the booth, I look at the outfielders and I'm like, well, Kyle Tucker took one step and was already walking.
0: He knew.
1: So it was like, that ball's out of here.
0: 2-0, the count on Yoshida, an RBI single, the first for the Boston DH. Back-to-back homers by Rafaela and Abreu. The 2-0 pitch, swing and a ball popped up foul behind third. And this one pushes out of play behind the Dodger dugout by about 10 rows. Score big and authentic gear at MLBShop.com. 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Sheehan winds the 2-1 pitch. Swing and a ball hit well to right toward the line. Hooking! Gone! Home run! Third solo shot for the Red Sox in the third. Fifth for Yoshida. And it's 5-3 Red Sox.
1: Well, you know, this is the middle of the order at its best right now. Not missing anything. But we mentioned Rafaela's breakout season. Abreu's trying to get back to form, and Yoshida just been steady with just bat-to-ball skills that are off the charts, and he jumps all over this pitch. Sheehan is just living way too much in the heart of the zone, and he's just paying for it.
0: Ball one to Caleb Durbin, an RBI single in the first. Fifth of the year for Yoshida, and bullpen activity beginning. Jack Dreyer, the lefty, is up for the Dodgers. Sheehan, the 1-0 pitch. Ground ball weakly hit to short. To his right toward the hole, fielded by Betts. Sidearms it to first. Durbin retired, two gone. That will bring up Monasterio.
1: Yeah, the Dodgers, you know, understandably are very high on Sheehan. It's a great arm. And when you look at his numbers just straight across, you go, okay, 92 and two-thirds innings, 87 hits. 29 walks, really good. 104 strikeouts, also very good, you say. But then there's the 17 home runs in the middle of that. And he has almost a 5 ERA. So it's just like these breakdowns in clumps that really get him.
0: Monasterio struck out in the first, and he sends it back out of play. Fastball from Sheehan for strike one.
1: You know, so there's nothing that jumps out. I mean, the home run rate is high. The walk rate, we mentioned, had a tough June, but just struggling with those big innings.
0: Pitch. That is low and away, laying off a slider that time is Monasterio. And it's 1-1. Two gone, top of the third, 5-3 Red Sox. Power surge by Boston in the third. And that one's up and in, that one hit him. Fastball that got away from Sheehan, and Monasterio hit by a pitch will head down to first. And a two-out base runner, and Sheehan really fighting himself out there tonight.
1: Yeah, just the fastball command is not there, and it's he's missed badly, and it's one thing that hitters have taken advantage against him. First pitches, when he gets into this erratic mode, he's forced into the zone, and we talked earlier with the four-seamer, and first pitch, there's 16 of 31 off him with nine doubles and a few home runs. So that's what happens with him getting behind.
0: And that will be it for Emmett Sheehan. Dave Roberts comes to get him. As Sheehan only goes 2 2/3, giving up 5 runs, and the Red Sox still batting here in the third. Call to the bullpen for the Dodgers, brought to you by Liberty Mutual Insurance. Liberty Mutual customizes your auto and home insurance, so you only pay for what you need. Jack Dreyer coming out of the bullpen for the Dodgers. 5-3 Red Sox, top of the third here in L.A. And the struggles for Emmett Sheehan, and you wonder the mindset, Doug, for Sheehan, considering the acquisition of Tarek Skubal probably means his root spot in the rotation is not there anymore.
1: Well, the flip of that is, you know, you got to fight for that spot.
0: And that's what he's going to have to do. He's got to find his role on this team with Skubal, yes, joining the Dodgers and makes his first start for LA on Tuesday at Wrigley Field. Two outs, top of the third, 5-3 Red Sox. 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
0: Rough outing for Emmett Sheehan. Now the bullpen comes in for the Dodgers here in the third. 5-3 Red Sox. Two outs, Monasterio at first, and Jarren Duran coming up for Boston. And Emmett Sheehan goes only 2 2/3, giving up 6 hits. So far, 5 runs responsible for the runner at first. Lefty Dreyer delivers, and that drops in there for a strike, a tight slider from Dreyer. And it's 0-1 on Duran, who struck out in the second.
1: And Dreyer, four-seamer, slider, curveball, a lot of spin.
0: Left-hander from the high set, and the one-strike pitch, and Duran takes a fastball high. It's 1-1.
1: And he comes, like, straight over the top, kind of a big overhand delivery. And, you know, you talk about Sheehan, like, it's the tale of two cities. Second inning, strikes out the side. 3 strikeouts. Fourth inning, 3 solo home runs. Or the third inning, I should say.
0: 1-1 pitch. Swing and off the end of the bat. Rolled up the middle. Stationed there and fielded by Betts right behind second base. Throws out Duran. And the Red Sox are gone. But they get 3 runs on 3 solo homers from Rafaela Abreu and Yoshida. We're going to the bottom of the third in L.A. 5-3 Red Sox. 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
0: Here come the Dodgers, last of the third, 5-3 Red Sox. Middle third of the order, Freeman, Betts, Tucker for the Dodgers against Jake Bennett. Who delivers a fastball in there for his, rather just off the outside, ball one to Freeman, grounded out of the first. 5-6-0 for Boston, 3-5-0 for the Dodgers. 1-0 pitch from Bennett, and Freeman shoots one the other way, foul into the crowd up above the Dodger dugout, third base side, 1-1.
1: And Bennett generally has been really tough on left-handed batters. In fact, not giving up an extra base hit. He's really nasty.
0: Ground ball right side to his right, flag down by Contreras. Underhands to Bennett, hustling over to the bag. Freeman retired, one gone. They just showed in between innings.

0: Tarek Skubal is here in a Dodger uniform after the trade last night. Didn't take him long to get down to L.A. as the Tigers were up in Sacramento playing the A's.
1: Yeah, it's kind of a surreal moment. I'm sure Tiger fans, you know, seeing him in Dodger blue, but he's going to be a significant piece of this Dodger puzzle here.
0: One gone. Now it's Mookie Betts, who lined out in the second, and he takes a fastball inside for ball one. Jake Bennett, the turn, and the lefty is 1-0 pitch. And that floats high with a sweeper. It's 2-0. Can you imagine this rotation going forward? Blake Snell's not far from joining this rotation. Tyler Glasnow will rejoin the Dodgers at some point also. 2-0 pitch to Betts, a called strike. Will Smith will be back soon. They just got Edwin Diaz back. Blake Treinen on the mend as well to help the bullpen.
1: Yeah, I mean, it's like two rotations. You really are picking your poison on who you face.
0: In the air, center. Back is Rafaela. Still going back. Backpedaling, reaches the warning track. And he makes the catch, making one step onto the track just to the right of dead center. A long fly out off the bat of Betts.
1: You know, and the thing is, like, all these teams have confronted injuries, but the Dodgers also have that same story. You know, they've missed a lot of innings. You know, Blake Snell and Glasnow, Will Smith, Teoscar Hernandez out a month. They've lost a lot of players, and they just keep reloading.
0: Two outs. Now it's Kyle Tucker who singled and scored in the second. Wind up in the pitch. Check swing. Did he go? Yes, he went around, and a fastball running in. Strike one on Tucker. And it's an embarrassment of riches when you look at this rotation that the Dodgers, when fully healthy, will assemble. One strike pitch, and Tucker flails at a sweeper down and away. It's 0-2.
1: Yamamoto.
0: Yep. Skubal.
1: Otani. Snell.
0: Glasnow. What do you do with Wroblewski then? Who's an all-star this year? Tucker takes down low, ball one.
1: And yeah, I mean, it's
0: Sheehan's going to the bullpen.
1: Well, one of the luxuries they have, and you know, we've definitely spoken about this, is when a player goes down, they can make sure he's really much better, healthier to the max when he comes back. They don't have to rush him back. They can bring in other people. They still have this huge lead in their division.
0: 1-2 pitch, pulled sharply foul over near the Boston dugout by Tucker. On a changeup, we'll do it again, 1-2. And that doesn't even include Roky Sasaki.
1: Oh, yeah.
0: Eric Lauer, who's pitched well for the Dodgers.
1: Yeah, I mean, they and who's going to go to the bullpen? Who's going to, you know, who knows?
0: 1-2. Grounded sharply foul past first base.
1: But the thing is, like, they're also going off of experience, right? 24, they actually only had, like, three starting pitchers. They had a lot of injuries. They had the trade. And the key guys in the postseason were relievers, that, like long men like Ben Kasperias. Last year, it was a bunch of starters that ended up going in relief.
0: 1-2. And that's low and away with a changeup, 2-2 on the left-handed batting Tucker.
1: So at some point, they didn't have a lot of confidence 2 years ago in their rotation. They didn't have a lot of confidence in their bullpen in the postseason last year. So they've shown they can win a lot of different ways.
0: 2-2. Low and away with a sweeper, a full count on Tucker.
1: And a lot of that is just because they have the depth, right? They have the resources to get. So when you have all these pitchers we just named, some will be healthy, some won't, but they're going to have enough. I think that's the key. And whichever guy you face in that is like facing an ace.
0: 3-2. And it's high, ball forward, and a challenge from Boston. The way Tucker reacted, yeah. He thought it was a strike.
1: Yeah, and it was.
0: And the ABS challenge won by the Red Sox. And the third strikeout for Jake Bennett as the Dodgers go 1-2-3 in the third. We're through three. 5-3 Boston. This is Sunday Night Baseball on ESPN Radio and the ESPN app.
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5: Nick Taluk in our Baseball Tonight studios. Mariners lost a 6-0 lead to the Twins in the last two innings, but survived in Seattle.
6: Here she comes. Swing and a line drive, base in right field. Here comes Fairchild on the score. Walk-off winner for the second day in a row. Colt Emerson with a screaming line drive, base hit down the right field line. Walk it off. Mariners win it 7-6.
5: Seattle Sports, 7:10 a.m., second straight day with a Mariner walk-off. Cal Raleigh hitting a three-run shot in that one. What a weekend for Seidon Raffaello. Now four homers in this series. Second player with four homers in an interleague series against the Dodgers ever, joining Nelson Cruz with the Mariners back in 2015. Back to L.A. with Roxy Bernstein.
7: All right, Nick, 5-3 Boston as we go to the fourth. Narvaez, Sogard, and Rafael, and heard the great Rick Riz call there. The Mariners walk off for the second straight day. First off, Rick Riz retiring after a great 40-plus year run with the Mariners, a legendary broadcaster and a terrific guy. And he's having some great moments, but I keep waiting for the Mariners to kick it into gear.
1: Yeah, I mean, it reminds you of Boston a little bit. You're like, well, when is this happening? They have so much talent. And in the Mariners' case, you talk about elite starting pitching.
7: First pitch, swing and a miss at the curve from Dreyer by Narvaez, who struck out of the second. 0-1 the count.
1: And the Mariners traded Luis Castillo, so, you know, that shows, like, oh, we have a lot of room to work here to get some other pieces.
7: And they have two extremely highly touted pitching prospects that are ready to break the big league roster as Narvaez flips it back behind the plate out of play. It's 0-2.
1: I mean, it's a lot to do with the farm systems in this moment, right? All these... There's more teams competing. There are more teams in it. You know, you had the third wild card that created that. And now you have to make a decision about, are you going to give up some of your future for the present?
7: Dreyer, the two-strike pitch. Fastball upstairs, ball one to Narvaez. And was the timing of the Scooble deal surprising to you, that it was last night with the deadline coming up tomorrow?
1: Yeah, a little bit. I thought, you know, down to the wire, you figure he had, you know, basically 29 bidders. I mean, maybe not.
7: 1-2 pitch is high, 2-2 on Narvaez.
1: And, you know, all these teams, you look at the Brewers or the Braves, you're like, you know, you can see how he would fit there. And the Dodgers, of course, we just listed all their pitchers, even without Scooble, they're nasty.
7: In the dirt, full count of Narvaez.
1: So they're loaded anyway. They were loaded without Scooble. And if nothing else, it serves two purposes. You get Scooble, which is only helps you. And then you don't have to face Scooble in the postseason.
7: Can you imagine the Brewers, for example, right? you team him up with Mizorowski in a playoff series? Good luck.
1: Or Harrison, those guys.
7: Yeah.
1: Ooh, that's tough.
7: Dreyer, 3-2 pitch. Narvaez check swing. And no appeal down to first. And now they do appeal and no swing. A leadoff walk for the Red Sox to start the fourth. Narvaez is on top of the order. Nick Sogard will turn around and bat from the right side against the lefty Jack Dreyer.
8: Second base to Nick Sogard.
1: Yeah, but, you know, you figured the Dodgers, of course, would be in this mix. They have a mix of great resources with a, you know, in the present and in the future.
7: Sogard shows bunt, takes ball one down low. And they were willing to be aggressive. They have shown that over the years. They're not afraid to deal some of their top prospects.
1: Yeah, and somehow managed to retain quite a few of them.
7: Sogard takes inside a fastball, 2-0.
1: So a lot of the prospects in this deal, you know, they were like fourth, you know, in their system, right? Fourth, but they still held on to a lot of their 1-2 guys.
7: 2-0 pitch. Sogard takes a strike on a slider from Dreyer. It's 2-1. And even with the three prospects they traded to Detroit to get Scooble, they still have a farm system that's among the elite in baseball.
1: You know, like, when would you ever give up your number one prospect?
7: 2-1. swinging a foul at the plate by Sogard. He hit it twice. Hit it straight down, then on the follow-through, hit his bat again and scooted off to the right.
1: That should be two strikes right there. Yeah, I mean, you know, to get a two-time Cy Young Award winner who's under 30, you know, but, you know, I know he's had some injury questions this season, and but hey, they pulled it off.
7: 2-2 pitch. Upstairs to Sogard, full count.
1: Well, the Red Sox are, you know, hoping guys like Roman Anthony and Garrett Crochet are able to get back, help them out in the postseason should they get there.
7: 3-2. Swing and a miss. Sogard chasing a slider. One out here in the top of the fourth. 5-3 Red Sox. And that will bring up Sadon Rafaela with Narvaez at first.
1: With Dreyer, has that over-the-top motion. His slider has so much depth to it. Like, it goes almost straight down. And he has a slower version with the curveball that has that spin in the same type of trajectory. So really tough angle to pick up.
7: Dreyer's pitch, swing and a miss, elevating a fastball, 95 from Dreyer, strike one and Rafaela. One of the three solo homers for the Red Sox in the third, along with Abreu and Yoshida. One strike pitch, Rafaela fouls it straight back, another heater from Dreyer, and it's 0-2.
1: And Rafaela is hacking up there, and they're trying to elevate on him because he is chasing up, but if you don't get it there, he'll find the barrel.
7: Narvaez at first, one out. Dreyer, the high set. Short lead for Narvaez, Freeman holding. Two-strike pitch. Swing and a ball, loop foul off to the right into the crowd. And I know a lot of the reaction is been anger toward the Dodgers. It's not their fault. They're just operating within the guidelines and the rules that of Major League Baseball. They were aggressive. They saw something they wanted. They had only one name on their shopping list, and they went and got him.
1: Yeah.
7: The pitch, check swing at a high fastball as Rafaela lays off, 1-2.
1: Well, and they've built something too beyond like having money. Teams have money. The Mets have money. Teams, you know, Red Sox have money. They've built something where everybody who comes here is like recruiting other people here. They want to be here.
7: 1-2 pitch in the dirt, blocked by the chest of Alfonso, racing for second base Narvaez, and he'll get there on a wild pitch as Alfonso blocked it with his chest. It rolled about 10 feet in front of the plate over on the first base side of home in fair territory, and that allowed Narvaez to get a good read on it and get down to second.
1: I love this play, and this is, you know, what Chad Tracy was talking about. Now, this is a catcher on first, or catcher speed, certainly, and it's a curveball in the dirt. He read it well, shuffled, and then took off. Now, think about what the catcher has to do to get the ball. He has to chase after it, off his knee, try to throw, got to throw on the run. Really tough to do.
7: 2-2, swing and a miss. Actually, a tip into the glove of the catcher Alfonso, elevating a fastball. Rafaela down swinging, two gone.
1: Well, that's the Achilles heel of Rafael. He's going to chase these fastballs up in the zone, and Dreyer is putting it right there.
7: Now it's Willier Abreu homered in the third, singled in the first.
1: With those balls in the dirt, when you read it from first base, the catcher has so much responsibility to just get to the ball and throw it. If you get any jump, it's practically like stealing second.
7: The pitch. Fouled straight back. 0-1 on Abreu with it. Narvaez at second, two down, 5-3 Red Sox.
1: And Narvaez at second, not because he's fast, because he got a good read on a ball that anybody on both teams could advance on if you read it right.
7: It just seems this is a smart baseball team, the Red Sox.
1: Yeah.
7: They make the right plays.
1: They do.
7: One strike pitch. Lifted behind third out of play, and it's 0-2. Well, it's fitting when their president of baseball operations was once considered the smartest man in the game.
1: Yeah.
7: Craig Breslow, a Yale graduate, running the Boston Red Sox.
1: And before this run, he was taking a lot of heat as well for that, right? Sometimes you get hit with the, you know, too smart for your own good or outsmarting the world.
7: In the dirt with a fastball, 1-2 the count.
1: But he, you know, we talked to Middlebrooks on a podcast, and he talked about, well, you know, a lot of these moves he's made, Wilson Contreras, have turned out well, and it's shown up in this streak, you know, a lot of these pieces. So right now, looks good for the Boston Red Sox.
7: Narvaez off second. Dreyer. 1-2 to Abreu. Swinging a foul straight back. And I was with Craig in the minors. He was drafted by the Brewers, pitched in their system before getting a major league opportunity. But he knew he was getting released by Milwaukee. His ERA and A ball was 8.5. Not far from here, up in High Desert, lovely Victorville. And I was out with Craig one night. We were talking, and he's worried about getting released. And he says to me, after I asked him, what are you going to do? Is another foul off to the right by Abreu if you do get released? And Craig kind of looks at me and goes, huh, I'll just go to medical school or something. Right. He got picked up by an independent team, the Long Island Ducks. Right. Pitched there for a month before the Padres signed him. He was in the big leagues less than a year later.
1: Right. Like, yeah, I'll just go work at NASA, you know.
7: 1-2. Swinging a ball, hit in the air center. Playable for Paez. Backpedaling shy of the track toward deep left center. About 5 feet shy of the warning track, makes the catch to retire the side. A runner left for the Red Sox. We're going to the bottom of the fourth. Bottom of the order coming up for the Dodgers. 5-3 Red Sox. 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
7: For the Dodgers, here in the last of the fourth, Teoscar Hernandez, Max Muncy, Eliezer Alfonso against Jake Bennett. Lefty winds. The first pitch is fouled back into the right. Into the crowd by Hernandez, who singled and scored in the second. 5-3 Red Sox, bottom of the fourth. Jake Bennett. The 6-6 lefty turns the one strike pitch. The right-handed batting Teoscar Hernandez takes low and away. Sweeper 1-1. Boston got two in the first. The Dodgers all three in the bottom of the second. And three solo homers in the third for Boston. The 1-1. Teoscar takes the changeup low and away. 2-1 as Evan Phillips is up now in the Dodgers bullpen.
1: Well, with a lot of baseball left, and you know the Red Sox gonna have to get into that prevention mode because these Dodger hitters are gonna remain tough.
7: 2-1 pitch tipped to the plate by Hernandez. 2-2. The MLB app has you covered all season long. Get personalized highlights and push notifications just for you. Download the MLB app, the number one app for live baseball. Teoscar homered here last night. Had a rough month of July. I don't think anybody was happier to see the calendar flip to August than Teoscar Hernandez. 2-2 pitch is fouled off his front foot. We'll do it again. He itches 182. in the month of July?
1: Well, you feel good about it until you go like 0 for 8 in August. So that would kind of ruin your hopes. So you got to find another way.
7: Pitch hit in the air to right. Playable. Willier Abreu backing up on it. Still going back to the track, and he makes the catch. And then back pedals into the fence and straightaway right. It kept carrying. It looked like it was just going to be a medium deep fly ball, and it kept carrying out toward the right field pavilion, where halfway onto the track, Abreu made the catch.
1: The thing about Teoscar Hernandez is he has legit power to all fields, like straightaway all fields. It was part of the reason he was really effective in the home run derby. He can hit it out in center, right, wherever. He's got big time power.
7: Speaking of big time power, Max Muncy climbs in and takes a fastball in tight right near the belt buckle. And it's 1-0, and Muncy, who singled off the wall in right in the second and scored a run. 1-0 on Muncy. The kick from Jake Bennett, the pitch. And on the hands and jammed and fouled back by Muncy. And it's 1-1. And just back to the school thing, the Dodgers were willing to go for it. The Brewers were rumored to be in the mix. So was Tampa Bay. They weren't willing to part with the prospects like the Dodgers were. 1-1 pitch, skied to left off the bat of Muncy. Playable over toward left center goes Duran. And he casually makes a one-handed catch in the alleyway about 20 feet shy of the track. Two gone.
1: Yeah, or certain prospects, you know, that's the thing. Like, you know, we have, let's say you have a top 10 prospect list. Who are you willing to part with? And then the Dodgers have some power in that, right? Like, okay, well, what, you know, what are we going to give up? So for whatever reason, it all ended up in the Dodgers, you know, won the sweepstakes.
7: Now it's Eliezer Alfonso, and he backs out of the way of a sinker inside for ball one.
1: But you do wonder, like, teams that are, you know, sometimes have these cycles of being in the mix. You say, you know, isn't this the year where you try to do everything in your power to get this guy?
7: 1-0 pitch. There's a strike of the knees to Alfonso. And look, we all kind of know what's coming down the pipe in terms of a potential labor issue,
1: right,
7: that could pose problems for 2027. Would you be more inclined to go for it now as Alfonso takes low and away? It's 2-1.
1: Yeah, I mean, and you don't know what economic system you're going to deal with. For example, Scooble being a free agent, if he, you know, if you keep him and he goes into free agencies, what do you get back? Well, those rules may change.
7: 2-1. Alfonso shoots one the other way to right, going back toward right center. On the move, the catch is made by Abreu. Reaches out and makes the catch in a 1-2-3 fourth for Bennett, who's retired 7 in a row. We're through 4, Red Sox 5, Dodgers 3. This is Sunday Night Baseball on ESPN Radio and the ESPN app.
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7: On the fifth with Doug Landville, Nick DeLuca to studios, Rick Cutler, our engineer, Owen Murphy, our producer, Roxy Bernstein with you from Dodger Stadium. Sunday Night Baseball, Red Sox going for the sweep. They lead the Dodgers 5-3. Evan Phillips out of the bullpen for L.A. Just his ninth appearance. He's worked 7 1/3 innings so far this year, and the veteran righty will face Contreras, Yoshida, and Durbin, middle third of the order for Boston in the fifth.
1: And Phillips, another example of one of their arms that was down and out and, you know, made his return. So he's still, you know, getting into that form with the four-seamer, sweeper, the cutter, and the sinker.
7: 31-year-old righty. Only for the stretch, Wilson Contreras takes fastball 97 for ball one down low. Phillips, who's been with the Braves, Orioles, Rays, has been with the Dodgers since 2021. Dreyer went an inning and a third, and now it's Phillips. The 1-0 pitch to Contreras and a called strike on a fastball, 96. A couple of flyouts, Contreras 0 for 2.
1: Well, he's been jumping on the first pitch, so he finally let a couple go by here.
7: It's Phillips coming back from Tommy John, and he delivers down low with a sweeper. It's 2-1. He had Tommy John surgery last May. And made his season debut back in the early part of July. Delivers a strike, 2-2, the count on Contreras.
1: Yeah, I mean, Tommy John surgery, not, you know, not as scary as it, you know, began, and pitchers find their way back. I mean, it might be a year, but Phillips is throwing 97, 98 right now.
7: 2-2, the count of Contreras leading off the fifth, the pitch. In the dirt, backhanded by Alfonso in a full count. And Phillips, who was a huge part of the Dodgers World Series run in 2024. When they had a limited starting rotation, when they bullpened a lot of games to win the World Series.
1: Oh, yeah, it was a very creative moment. It kind of made you see, like, okay, you know, Dave Roberts is, you know, managing this in a granular level.
7: 3-2 pitch, skied right field, shading his eyes from the sun over and in towards shallow right center. And Kyle Tucker makes the one-handed catch, and there's one out. Right field is a nasty sun field right now. You're looking right back up in the sun, which sets here at Dodger Stadium up above third base. And you have the shadows creeping across from the rim of the stadium up top. And you have about half the left side of the infield in shadow, the other part still bathing in sunlight. And yeah, half the mound.
1: Well, that's why when Contreras kind of peeled off to the dugout a little early, I'm like, he could lose that ball.
7: First pitch fouled back by Yoshida, homered in the third. He's 2-for-2. And it's 0-1 on Masataka Yoshida.
1: So, yeah, I know it's frustrating to fly out. You know, he's hit the ball hard, just not at a good launch angle. He's gotten three outs out of it. But, you know, if Tucker loses that in the sun, they would have to get Wilson Contreras from out of the dugout practically.
7: One strike pitch. Bouncer, comebacker, speared by the pitcher Phillips on top of the hill. Jogs halfway to first, underhands to Freeman. And the quick reflexes by Phillips, two outs.
1: And this is the thing, you know, a guy like Phillips who's played in different roles, been a closer, been, you know, he holds it here, holds this Red Sox offense at five, and the Dodger offense keeps getting shots. This is how the Dodgers can really come back from this game. So a little pressure on the Red Sox to try to, like, get some runs. Otherwise, you're going to have to put up a lot more zeros on this Dodger offense.
7: Now it's Caleb Durbin, 1-for-2, an RBI single in the first, and he looks at a strike, a fastball in the inner half, 97. And Phillips, his from about his shins down in shadow, but everything else in sunlight. But the ball's coming from the third base side, and it's going through shadow, from sunlight to shadow. Strike in a miserable swing, a half swing by Durbin. it's 0-2. It can't be fun for the hitters to pick up the ball from Phillips right now.
1: No, not at all. And, you know, you have that strobe effect, right? You're light, dark, light, dark, and you're just trying to hit the shadow.
7: Two-strike pitch. Durbin swings and rolls it to short. Routine for Mookie Betts. Gobbles it up. Slings it on to first in a 1-2-3 inning for Evan Phillips. We go to the bottom of the four. Top of the order, Ohtani, Paez, Edmund coming up for the Dodgers. 5-3 Red Sox. 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
5: Bottom of the fifth, Red Sox 5, Dodgers 3. Ohtani, Pius, Edmund for L.A. against Jake Bennett here in the last of the fifth inning. Ohtani singled in the first, was intentionally walked in the second. Left on left, and Bennett swinging a miss at a cutter. And it's 0-1 on Ohtani. Dodgers getting scoobled. Do they need anything else in your eyes?
6: I mean, it's hard to say. Batman?
5: One pitch low and away. Sweeper missing 1-1.
6: I mean, they, you know, their pitching is loaded, and Edwin Diaz is back now. So they just need, you know, some of the good luck. Like, stay healthy.
5: 1-1. Swing and a miss. Ohtani pulling off a changeup down and away. 1-2.
6: Because that's the thing that plagues all these teams, you know. And despite their domination last year, they were inches away from losing that World Series. I mean, it's baseball, right? I mean, you could orchestrate and everything, get all these pieces, but then you have to play it.
5: 1-2. Strike three called, outside edge with a sinker to Ohtani is caught looking. Fourth strikeout for Bennett, one out.
6: That was a really good pitch. You know, borderline, Ohtani didn't challenge it, possibly could have, but just a great pitcher's pitch right there.
5: Now it's Andy Pies, a two-run single in the second. He is 1-for-2. And that is inside with a sweeper ball, one of the right-handed batter. And look, where would the Dodgers be without Pies in that catch in the World Series? Or the heroics of Mickey Rojas?
6: Yeah, I mean, that's what it takes, and it was so close.
5: Called strike to Pius on a fastball right in there.
6: So the idea you just steamroll people is, you know, even with all these phenomenal rosters. And they beat up on the Brewers last year, you know, a team that was really good. But the Blue Jays gave them a nightmare.
5: 1-1. In the dirt, gets away from the catcher Narvaez, 2-1 on Pius. And you think about not only the swing with a homer that Rojas hit in the ninth inning off Hoffman, but then the play in the bottom of the ninth in the field as the Blue Jays loaded the bases in the bottom of the ninth, drilling in foul, hooked down the left field side is Pies, and that liner, it's 2-2.
6: Well, the double play at second, he had to hold the bag like a first baseman. The play at the plate with Isaiah Kiner-Falefa trying to score, I mean, that, you know, there's multiple plays that the series could have been over, including Pies running over Kike Hernandez.
5: And Kike Hernandez thought it was over.
6: Yeah, he didn't, like, I thought he was hurt, but he was just like, we just lost the World Series. And as a center fielder, I really appreciate it because you really should run everybody over.
5: 2-2 pitch, up and away, pops out of the glove, and Narvaez a curveball, full count on Pies.
6: You call him off, you're, you know, the captain out there. But, yeah, I mean, it, you know, that's how close it was, right? I mean,
5: and the Will Smith home run.
6: Well,

0: Smith. A lot of stuff had to go right.
1: 3-2. Swing and a sharp grounder to second. Spinning around. Nice sliding stop. Proto first by Sogard. Paez is out. On a sharp ground ball off the bat of Paez, trying to shoot one the other way, and Sogard diving for it and spinning around on an eel as if he was on a lazy Susan right there.
0: Yeah, I mean, he does the little spin pirouette on the ground, and, you know, he actually drops the ball for a second, then picks it up with his bare hand and finishes his pivot and rotation by throwing it. So great play by Sogard.
1: Now it's Tommy Edmund. Batting from the right side, takes a fastball running away for ball one as Bennett has retired 9 straight now for Boston. 5-3 Red Sox, 2 outs, last to the fifth. Jake Bennett, the kick, the 1-0 pitch. Edmund, a bounding ball towards short to his left, sliding stop by Monasterios. Just did the same thing Sogard did on the play. Spun around on one knee, got to his feet. And he guns down Edmund at first to retire the side. 10 straight retired by Bennett. We're through 5 in L.A., 5-3 Red Sox. 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
1: Bottom of the order for the Red Sox. Going for the sweep here at Dodger Stadium. 5-3 they lead. Monasterio, Duran, Narvaez, new pitcher for L.A. It's Kyle Hurt. And the right-hander fires a fastball at the knees, 97 for strike one to Monasterio. Monasterio hit by a pitch in the third. He is 0 for 1. 34th appearance for Hurt. At a 4.59 ERA. The pitch. Low and away, 2-0 on Monasterio. And rather 1-1.
0: Four-seamer, changeup, slider. And, you know, right now, I mean, the Dodgers are certainly in control of the division right now. But, you know, these are auditions on some level, right? Who's going to be the key guys, leverage when it comes down to it?
1: 1-1 pitch. Swing and a miss by Monasterio. At a slider, it's 1-2.
0: Now you mentioned with Skubal here, clearly he's going to be in the rotation, but then someone gets bounced, you know, maybe it's Sheehan, and they have a different role. You know, they have to be the long man, and certainly in the postseason, you're going to need bridges if someone doesn't go deep in a game.
1: 1-2 is fouled back, goes to the netting, count holds 1-2 on Monasterio, and Skubal, who is here in uniform, will be activated when he starts on Tuesday. But is he walking around the clubhouse? Hi, I'm your new pitcher, Tarek. How are you?
0: It's like, yeah, we tried to hit you before, and it didn't really go well. Yeah, it's amazing to think.
1: 1-2 pitch.

0: just high from Hurt and a changeup, 2-2.
1: I mean, yeah, it's just amazing to think you know, someone that you know is one of the best in the game, and he walks into your clubhouse of a team that's a two-time champion. You know, you got to feel really good about your chances.
0: 2-2. Swing and a miss, a late hack on a changeup that completely fooled Monasterio. There's one out.
1: Yeah, he saw that ball well. He certainly took a swing like he didn't pick it up well, but good pitch by Hurt, mixing in different speeds. The changeup, four-seamer complement each other well.
0: He didn't swing until the ball was in Narvaez's glove.
1: Tried to just punch an emergency swing and did not get there.
0: Here is Jaron Duran with one out. The pitch. Duran fouls it straight back. All right, we touched on the Dodgers clearly. This run by Boston, where the Red Sox have won 27 of their last 32, has propelled them back into the race. You're Craig Breslow. Yeah. Deadline tomorrow. They already made one move, and Curtis Meade has ended up on the injury list already. Called strike top of the zone to Duran. It's 0-2, but what do you do if you're Boston?
1: Yeah, I mean, that was the move. That was one of them. I mean, this guy has 17 home runs, Meade, and he kept, you know, he was on a big trajectory of just a player that just kept getting better, earning playing time. So that was a disaster, unfortunately, for the Red Sox. But that's what they're probably looking for, right? A big bat that, you know, can just complement the rest of the lineup, who could hit a home run at any given time. Now, who is that?
0: 0-2. Swing and a ball lifted out toward deep right center. Going back is Tucker to the track. Looks up. Gone. Home run. Jaron Duran with his 14th home run. The fourth solo home run for the Red Sox. 6-3 Boston. A moonshot off the bat of Duran.
1: Yeah, that ball was so high. I thought maybe he got under it. And then, once again, watching Kyle Tucker shield his eyes and then kind of give up on it was all the indication he needed to realize that this ball was comfortably over the fence.
0: .420 off the bat of Duran. His 14th homer. Now it's Carlos Narvaez who takes a strike on a slider from Hurt. Down and in, and Duran got it. One strike pitch. Just missed off the outside to Narvaez in a fastball, 1-1.
1: Well, Hurt's hitting, you know, 97, good velocity.
0: The pitch. Swing and a miss, elevating a fastball was Hurt. 1-2 the count on Narvaez. 6-3 Red Sox. They got two in the first. Dodgers got all three in the second. It was 3-2 LA. Then the top of the third, three solo homers from Rafaela, Abreu, and Yoshida made it 5-3 Boston, and now Duran is homered here in the sixth. 1-2 pitch. Just missed off the outside at 98 from Hurt, and it's 2-2 on Narvaez. Kyle Hurt, only for the stretch. First base side of the hill. 2-2 pitch. Swing and a miss. Struck him out with a fastball. Two gone here in the sixth as we pause 10 seconds for station identification. 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
0: Top of the order, Nick Sogard, the batter, 0-2 with a walk. Kyle Hurt, the pitch. Fastball high for a ball. 6-3 Red Sox, top of the sixth inning, two outs with Doug Glanville. Nick DeLuca, the studios, our ESPN radio crew. Roxy Bernstein with you from Dodger Stadium. As the Red Sox going for the sweep, the day before the trade deadline, it grounded sharply foul. It's skipping out of the way at first off the sharp grounder off the bat of Sogard. And the athleticism over there at first base, shown by Pablo Cabrera coaching first for Boston. Skipped out of the way of 104 miles an hour.
1: Yep. Better get your skipping shoes on.
0: The 1-1. Popped up, out of play, third base side. Into the crowd, upper reaches of the first deck. And it's 1-2 on Sogard.
1: I think the big question for Hurt and his success will come down to command.
0: The pitch. And Sogard flares one foul the other way into the crowd.
1: But throughout his career, he's just had trouble with just maintaining that command. He's got the arm. He's got the pitches. And they're hoping he can be in the zone more strategically. This time around, 18 walks and 33 in a third inning.
0: Four straight fouls for Sogard. The pitch, and Sogard pops it up. That'll make it five in a row. This one loops behind the L.A. dugout third base side. The Red Sox have had their injuries, too. Garrett Crochet, Trevor Story, Roman Anthony.
1: Yeah.
0: Meyer. Isaiah Kiner-Falefa, Tristan Casas. Now Mead
1: Marcelo
0: on the injured
1: Meyer.
0: List.
1: I mean.
0: Yeah.
1: Mead has, yes, all of
0: 1-2, and Sogard hits it in play out to center. Routine for Andy Pias, who settles under it. Straightaway center makes the catch. Side retire with a homer by Duran. Extends the Boston lead as we go to the bottom of the sixth. Freeman, Betts, Tucker coming up for the Dodgers. 6-3 Boston. 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
0: 6-3 Red Sox to the bottom of the sixth. Freeman, Betts, Tucker against Jake Bennett. As the Dodgers batting here in the bottom of the sixth, and Freddie Freeman fouls the first pitch down the left side out of play. 0-1 on Freeman, who's 0-2 tonight. 76 pitches now for Bennett, who's retired the last 10 Dodgers. One strike pitch. And Freeman takes it off the outside with a fastball, 1-1.
1: We talked about Bennett responding by putting up zeros, and he's done just that, just kind of keeping this Dodger lineup at bay.
0: Windup and the 1-1. And that's a cutter down and away, 2-1 on Freeman. But he has been weaving the ball in and out, the off-speed, keeping the Dodgers off balance as he's been painting the corners. Brought to you by Sherwin-Williams. Capture moments in color with paint made to last. The 2-1. Freeman takes strike on the outside edge and a sinker. It's 2-2.
1: Yeah, what's impressive on how he's painting these corners, the changeup to righties away, it kind of he's kept it off the plate. And if he misses, he misses in a zone to chase off the plate.
0: 2-2. Freeman, a defensive hack, weak grounder. Charging it at second. Sogard on the move. Throws to first, and Freeman is on.
1: Yeah, this is a high chopper. Bennett couldn't get to it. Sogard's coming in. He tried to glove it and transfer, and in the transfer, he got tangled up. And, you know, this ball bounced a couple of times, so Freeman runs, you know, well enough to make it interesting, but that might have been a play where maybe he bare hands it, because the transfer to go glove on a slow roller to his glove and to his throwing hand was what collapsed that whole play for him.
0: Infield hit for Freeman as Mookie takes a strike. He is 0 for 2. And that extends a hitting streak, 12 games now for Freddie Freeman. Leadoff infield hit to open up the home sixth. Bennett from the set. The one strike pitch, and Mookie takes it in the dirt on a changeup, 1-1. The Red Sox have propelled themselves right into the race with this surge, winning 27 of their last 32. What a banner month of July it was for Boston. 1-1. Betts rolls one to third. Could be two. Durbin goes to second. Sogard the turn on to first. Two double play. The Red Sox go around the horn.
1: Yeah, that was smooth over there because Durbin had a long throw to get to second, and Sogard did some fancy footwork to come in behind the bag, almost running towards the mound or towards third at the same time, and then leans in and throws almost at a sidearm angle to Contreras, who stretches for the double play. Just nice footwork with Sogard with Freddie Freeman coming into the bag.
0: Two outs. Here is Kyle Tucker, is 1-for-2 with a run. 6-3 Red Sox last of the sixth, and Bennett delivers down low for a ball. And the pitching has been great for Boston. They rank second in the AL, third in all of baseball, the team ERA at right around 3.5. Their bullpen leads the majors at 2.95 ERA for the Boston relief corps. Low and away on a cutter, it's 2-0 on Tucker. Pitching and defense, that's the way this team has done it.
1: It's been consistent. You know, that's how they weathered it, because once they had the bats to go with it, they started winning in bunches.
0: 2-0 pitch from Bennett. And Tucker takes outside, 3-0. And early in the year, Craig Breslow was getting a lot of heat. And Alex Cora let go as the manager. They made the change, and interim manager Chad Tracy. They're 49-34 since Chad Tracy took over. And Tucker takes down low. Ball four, and he walks on four here with two outs in the bottom of the sixth.
1: Yeah, and it was, you know, shocking time when, you know, Rob Thompson of the Phillies, manager, popular, successful, gets fired. We saw the Mets go under with Carlos Mendoza. So a lot of changes happened quickly, and overall the Phillies responded, but the Red Sox seem to respond even better.
0: New pitcher as the Red Sox are going to the bullpen. Bennett is done after 5 2/3. 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You only pay for what you need. Two outs, last of the sixth. 6-3 Red Sox. Justin Slayton coming out of the bullpen. 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
13: Sanuk in our Baseball Tonight studios. Countdown to the trade deadline continues. Another starting pitcher on the move. The Cubs acquiring righty Kevin Gausman from the Blue Jays. Gausman pitching to a 4.38 ERA in 23 starts in Toronto this season at an ERA under 4 in each of the previous four seasons for the Jays. Couple position player prospects, the return for Toronto. Gausman joining Shota Imanaga and Matthew Boyd at the top of the Chicago rotation. Back to L.A. with Doug Glanville and Roxy Bernstein.
0: Nick, new pitcher, Justin Slayton, the righty, comes in. Two outs, Tucker at first. Teoscar Hernandez, the batter, 1-for-2 with a run tonight. 6-3 Red Sox, last of the sixth. 5 2/3 for Bennett. Walk 2, struck out 4. And now it's the righty Slayton who delivers a fastball in tight that straightens up Hernandez, 97. 1-0 the count on Hernandez.
1: And Slayton, cutter, four-seamer, sweeper, sinker.
0: 1-0 pitch. Teoscar takes high. Cutter, it's 2-0.
1: Sweeper is the pitch he, you know, gets the best results. 190 batting average. So he is gives up a lot of hits.
0: 2-0 pitch. Teoscar reaches for it and pokes it foul out of play off to the right. Slayton 2-4 with a 4.45 ERA. 28 in the third innings. 36 strikeouts, only 6 walks.
1: Yeah, he'll be in the zone and he'll give up some hits as a result, but he's trying not to walk you.
0: 2-1 pitch, strike to the outer half, 98. 2-2. Tucker the runner at first. First base side of the hill for Slate. The righty, the high set, the 2-2 pitch. Swing and a ball turned around. Diving stop behind second. Sogard to his feet. Throws out Hernandez at first. Another sparkling defensive play by Boston.
1: And Teoscar Hernandez was starting his turn. He was so confident the ball was going to go into center field and then realize, wait a minute, I got to run to first. Out.
0: One hit, one left. We're through 6-3 Red Sox. 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
13: Nick DeLuca in our Baseball Tonight studios. Not much scoring in Chicago this afternoon. All the Yankees needed was one big swing.
19: Driven deep to left center field. On the run, PCA. Looking up. See ya. A long home run for Caballero. And it is 2-0 Yanks.
13: Call from the Yes Network. Caballero, two-run shot holding up in a 2-1 Yankees win. They take 2 of 3 at Wrigley. Still looking for some lineup help. Acquiring infielder Luis Garcia Jr. from the Nationals leads the NL in slugging percentage, hitting .283 with an .873 OPS this year. The Cubs acquiring righty Kevin Gausman from the Blue Jays. Gausman with a 4.38 ERA in 23 starts in Toronto this season. Couple position players, the return for the Blue Jays. Back to L.A. with Roxy Bernstein.
0: All right, Nick. 6-3 Red Sox to the seventh. Rafaela Abreu and Contreras against Kyle Hurt. 4 solo homers for Boston. Hurt powers a fastball past Rafaela, homered in the third. 0-1 the count on Rafaela. 6-7-0 for Boston. 3-6-0 for L.A. One strike pitch, the right-handed batter flips one foul first base side into the crowd. You're on the Cubs a little bit. your reaction to the Cubs making this deal now to get Gausman?
1: That was that. Yeah, did the game yesterday in Chicago, and it's someone I, you know, going on SportsCenter talked about Gausman as a good fit for the Cubs.
0: Two-strike pitch. Raffaello takes a high fastball, 1-2.
1: You know, he's got a long pedigree, a long set of experience in the World Series last year. You know, just a frontline guy that has that ace mentality, can give you that stability. And, I think that's a great move by the Cubs.
0: 1-2 pitch, a little bit high to Raffaello. It takes a changeup, 2-2.
1: And so they've just been, you talk about a team banged up with injuries in their rotation, the Cubs. Now they might get some people back. They have Justin Steele. They lost Cade Horton. You know, they're struggling with health.
0: 2-2 pitch, strike three called, inner half, and a fastball. Called strike three. It's being challenged by Sidon Raffaello.
1: Yeah, that caught a lot of the zone there. I mean, the thing about Raffaello is not exactly known for knowing the strike zone super well. I mean, he's a fantastic player. So it's like emotional challenges they talk about, right? He's like, didn't want to strike out, felt like he saw the ball well, but that ball was comfortably in the strike zone.
0: Third strikeout for Hurt. Inning and a third worked for the Dodgers righty. Now it's Willy Abreu homered in third inning. And he takes changeup up and away for ball one. Only for the stretch, Kyle Hurt. 1-0 pitch. Swing and a miss. A mighty cut at a fastball by Abreu. It's 1-1.
1: And you look at some of these teams, like, you know, if you're a Gausman or you're a guy like Jose Soriano or names that are out there, you know, Foster Griffin. I mean, if you're with a team like the Cubs that play great defense, that's fun for you.
0: 1-1 pitch is high, 2-1. We've seen great defense for the Red Sox tonight. And now we have another challenge. This one being challenged by the catcher, Alfonso.
1: Yeah, I don't know if Rafael and Alfonso not seeing the ball too well, but
0: that missed by 3 inches.
1: Yeah,
0: it was high.
1: Yeah, that was well high.
0: 2-1 pitch fouled off of the plate over near the Boston dugout off the bat of Abreu off his front foot. He needs to walk this one off. 2-2 the count here with one out in the 7-6-3 Red Sox.
1: Now you think about that challenge, like, I mean, maybe he thought it was James Wood hitting, you know, it's like they carried the zone with them. But that ball was 3 inches up.
0: Well, we're seeing the starting pitchers go now, right? Now that the Skubal deal is done.
1: Yeah, dominoes, right? I mean, there's so many names out there. There's a lot of good pitching out there that are available on the teams that you're kind of declaring, you know, over for their season. So I think there are going to be a lot of other options beside Tarek Skubal, and that's what could make it interesting in this postseason.
0: The run has started. 2-2 pitch, high, full count on Abreu.
1: So I like a guy like Jose Soriano with the Angels because he's, you know, he's a sinker ball kind of style, a lot of ground balls, and he would fit in Chicago because Chicago has the best defense in baseball, for example, or Boston.
0: Pitch fouled straight back. We'll do it again. A changeup that time from Hurt.
1: Or the Brewers, right? Teams that like defend. That's, you know, you'd love to have a sinker baller when you have Dansby Swanson and Nico Horner up the middle or whoever that can give you some gold gloves to go with a sinker baller that gives up a lot of ground balls.
0: Full count on Abreu. One out, the pitch. And that is high, ball four. And a changeup missing from Hurt. And a one-out base runner for the Red Sox to bring up Contreras is 0-for-3 with three flyouts in the ballgame. Saw the White Sox get Luis Castillo yesterday from the Mariners. Freddy Peralta gets dealt to Tampa Bay by the Mets earlier today.
1: And these are good trades. You know, they make a lot of sense. They really make a lot of sense.
0: Mighty cut, swing and a miss by Contreras at a 97-mile-per-hour fastball from Hurt. It's 0-1.
1: And I had the chance to call a Nationals game, and that team can score runs. And they're breaking them up a little bit with Luis Garcia going to the Yankees. But, wow, they can score.
0: Swing and a miss. Healthy rip again at a high fastball. 0-2 on Contreras.
1: So the problem for them is Foster Griffin, who's a, you know, quite a story of playing abroad, coming back, you know, kind of a rookie all-star in his 30s. But this guy is very sought after. Phenomenal season. And, you know, seemingly available. And that's a great pickup for any team that wants to compete this postseason.
0: The 0-2. Swing and a tip into the glove. Contreras strikes out. Fourth strikeout for Kyle Hurt. And there's two outs and Masataka Yoshida coming up. 2-for-3 with a homer and an RBI single tonight.
1: And the one thing about Hurt that's really clear, that four-seam fastball top of the zone has got some carry to it. It's got some life. A lot of hitters are swinging under it. You think of a guy like Vesia, right, who has that, you know, doesn't throw necessarily super hard, but people just swing under it.
0: The pitch in the dirt, ball one to Yoshida, left-handed hitter.
1: So he's got that deception, and a lot of hitters are missing that fastball.
0: Red Sox who've won four straight. 1-0 pitch. Yoshida sends one the other way. Playable in left. Teoscar Hernandez roaming back toward the corner. Well shy of the track. Makes the catch. Side retired. The runner left. We're stretching in L.A. Going to the bottom of the seventh. Ohtani due up third for the Dodgers. 6-3 Red Sox. 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
0: To the last of the seventh, 6-3. Red Sox leading the Dodgers with Doug Glanville. Nick DeLuca at the studios. Our ESPN radio crew, Roxy Bernstein with you from Dodger Stadium. Red Sox go to the bullpen for Tyron Guerrero. Impressive numbers for the slender, tall righty. The powerful arm, Max Muncy checks his swing. Had a sinker at 100 and a foul tip of the plate by Muncy. It's 0-1. This guy's got an electric arm, Guerrero.
1: Yeah, I mean, you talk about patience through his career, 35 years old, getting opportunity.
0: Called strike, fastball in the inner half. At 100, it's 0-2.
1: And they, you know, they, Chad Tracy really vouched for him, saw what he could bring, had to master more command. He's done that, and now he's a key cog in this bullpen.
0: Two-strike pitch. Muncy fouls it straight back. He took a rip at 101. And the count holds 0-2 on the Dodgers' third baseman. As the Colombian Guerrero, 35 years of age, made his debut with the Padres in 2016. Back in the big leagues for the first time this season since 2019. As Muncy reaches for it, that was a slider. And he fought it off, trickles off on the right side, will do it again. He was with the Padres in 16, briefly with the Marlins, then went to Japan, bounced around the Mexican League, the minors, back to Japan, and now with the Red Sox. Line drive on one hop that skips past the lunging Sogard. And Muncy blistered that one, turned it around, and a leadoff single for the Dodgers to open up the home seven.
1: Yeah, Sogard didn't really want any part of this. He froze in place and just said, all right, I'm going to just crouch down and try to do a backhand. And the backhand, he had to reach his hand, his glove hand, so high, it ended up above his head on the hop, hit his glove, and ended up in right center. That was just mostly self-preservation and hope that he was going to field it.
0: 104 off the bat, fouled straight back by Eliezer Alfonso, who's 0 for 2 with an RBI. 101 from Guerrero.
1: Yeah, he just has such a calm motion, and the ball comes out, it's 101. I mean, it's just really great stuff.
0: Muncy at first, the one-strike pitch. Alfonso drills one out towards center, playable. Breaking back now, Rafaela comes in a couple of steps and makes the catch in the line drive for out number one. Here is Ohtani with Muncy at first base. The good thing for the Red Sox is he's not the tying run.
1: Yes, but he finds his way on.
0: 6-3 Red Sox, one out, bottom of the seventh. Ohtani is 1 for 2, singled back in the first. Was also walked intentionally. Tyron Guerrero, the pitch, and that is a called strike, 102 from Guerrero.
1: Oof, and it's not straight. We're talking sinker at 102.
0: Guerrero's thrown 8 pitches, all strikes. One strike pitch to Ohtani, and that one's skipped through to the box. Down around the ankles, Ohtani skipped out of the way, and a wild pitch and 102 from Guerrero, and Muncy advances to second base.
1: Well, Ohtani acted like it hit his foot, but then it was more of the idea that it might have hit his foot. He's running around, skipping around, like he literally yelled out before, and the ball missed him by 6 inches.
0: So the wild pitch, runner at second, one out, the 1-1 to Ohtani. And that is just low with 103 from Guerrero. It's 2-1. It was interesting talking to Chad Tracy pregame that Guerrero was so focused on making this Red Sox team. Did not want to go pitch the WBC. Did not want to be away from camp. Wanted to show the Red Sox what he could do. Fouled straight back by Ohtani, 101.
1: Yeah, I mean, that's the commitment he made. He's like, he felt like he was learning a lot in camp from the staff, and he didn't want to leave. And look, there's been a lot of World Baseball Classic is a wonderful event. There's been a lot of grumblings about pitcher usage and protecting pitchers, and he didn't want to be part of that. He just trained with the Red Sox and paid dividends.
0: 2-2 pitch, swing and a miss. Ohtani flails at a changeup down and away. Two gone in the last of the seventh inning.
1: Well, a changeup for Guerrero is 92 miles an hour, and this ball had kind of a splitter grip, and it just ran away from Ohtani into the other batter's box. Almost unfair after a 102 to throw like a split change. Whew.
0: Two down for Andy Paez, who's 1 for 3 with a two-run single back in the second. And he takes inside at 101. At least it sounded inside. 1-0 the count on Andy Paez.
1: Well, his walk rate was 11%, 11%, almost 17%. And this year it's 2.8.
0: Guerrero, the 1-0 pitch. Swinging a foul at the plate by Paez. It's 1-1 with Muncy at second, two down. And also Chad Tracy giving Aroldis Chapman a lot of credit.
1: Yes.
0: For the emergence of Guerrero. Those two were inseparable throughout spring training.
1: Yeah, I mean, you know, he was a sponge, you know, and why not learn from one of the best closers the game has seen and who has great velocity but also good command, and that's a rare combination.
0: 1-1 pitch. Swing and a miss. Chasing a sinker that was low. 1-2 the count on Pies. 46,834 at Dodger Stadium tonight. Pies steps out, now digs back in. Two down, Muncy at second base. Tyron Guerrero. Tall, lanky, righty, first base, side of the hill. The pitch. Swing and a ball. Rifled down the right side. Foul into the second deck. And we'll do it again. But what a find, though, Guerrero has been for Craig Breslow. And last year pitching in Japan.
1: Well, they will find you. I'll tell you, that's the amazing thing about baseball. The scouting is everywhere.
0: 1-2 pitch. Pies swings and he pokes it foul at the plate. Just got the end of the bat on it. 100. We'll do it again. 1-2 on Andy Pies.
1: And Pies is fighting for his life. He's trying to stay inside it. And it's tough to do on a sinker down and in with the way this movement comes out.
0: Muncy off second. Guerrero, the pitch. And it's low. That was a slider 93 from Tyron Guerrero. 2-2 the count on Andy Pies. And now stepping off is Guerrero. Jake Bennett started. Justin Slayton went a third of an inning, and now Guerrero. Muncy leads at second base. Guerrero the high set. The 2-2 to Pies. Swing and a tapper foul to plate. 102. Just lighting up the radar gun is Tyron Guerrero.
1: And he doesn't really have a four-seamer, but if he did, this would be the time to use it. Top of the zone, 104, four-seam. Pies is literally swinging an uppercut trying to get to the sinker.
0: Right-handed hitter waits. Eighth pitch of the at-bat. Guerrero. Again the 2-2. Swing and another foul first base side. This one popped into the second deck behind the Boston dugout. Only one pitch in this at-bat has been below 100. It was a slider at 93.
1: Yeah. Well, Paz has definitely seen his sinker, and he's still late on it, but he's making contact.
0: Muncy still out there at second base. Two down. Guerrero, the 2-2 again. Swing and hook down the right side. Fair into the corner by Pies. Muncy rounding third. He will score. Cruising into second base. Great at bat by Andy Pies. Lines it down the left field line. He's driven in 3-9. An RBI double here with two outs. And it's 6-4 Red Sox.
1: Well, he's trying to throw something else. And probably the challenge with Guerrero is pitches kind of look the same. It's a similar spot, and he hung the slider just trying to give Pies something different, but Pies had that low swing plane going the whole at bat. That's why I mentioned the four-seamer top of the zone, which doesn't exist, is a pitch he might consider adding because there's no way Pies would have been able to catch up to that.
0: On the ninth pitch of the at-bat is Andrew Bailey, pitching coach for the Red Sox, out to the mound. And five consecutive fouls. Pies put one down the left field line into the corner for an RBI double.
1: Yeah, I mean, great job by Pies. You got to give him a lot of credit. 102, 103, and stayed back just long enough on the slider to get the big hit.
0: Tommy Edman, the hitter, the tying run of the plate for the Dodgers. Edman, 0-3 tonight. Batting left against the righty Guerrero, who delivers low and away at 102 for ball one. Six, four. Red Sox, the pitch. Edman in the air, playable, shallow center field. And Rafaela drifting with it over toward right center, makes the catch, side retired. But a run on two hits for the Dodgers. They leave a runner. We are through seven in L.A. 6-4 Red Sox. 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
0: New pitcher for the Dodgers. We go to the 8-6-4 Red Sox. Durbin, Monasterio, Duran against Wyatt Mills in the ballgame for L.A. Only for the stretch, and the funky righty drills Caleb Durbin with the first pitch. And the second Boston batter that's been hit tonight, Durbin, is on a hit by pitch from Wyatt Mills.
1: Mills had a submarine delivery, really, you know, almost not quite underhand, but definitely sidearm. And he ran that two-seamer in on Durbin, just lost it. It went up and in, hit him in the tricep, and Boston's got something going.
0: Now it's Andrew Monasterio, 0-for-2 with a hit by pitch in the third inning. The right-handed batter looks at a strike, slung in there a slider from Mills. Kyle Hurt went two innings, struck out four, giving up the homer to Duran. And Mills, the fifth L.A. pitcher of the night. He's only pitched 4 1/3 innings with the Dodgers this year, and he makes the sideways move to first, and he throws sidewinding to the plate, does the same thing to first base.
1: Yeah, and AAA put some pretty big strikeout numbers up. You know, Penn State promotion, but he was getting a lot of swing and miss.
0: On the belt, one strike pitch. Monasterio fouls it back. Sinker at 90, it's 0-2. And Mills, the 31-year-old, has spent most of the year, as Doug told you, AAA Oklahoma City. He's pitched briefly in the big leagues with the Mariners and the Royals. And back in the bigs for the first time since he was with Kansas City in 2022. Another foul back by Monasterio.
1: Well, he's got, from that angle that he throws at, this sidearm delivery, sinker, slider, four-seamer, and a sweeper.
0: Giovanni Morgan is up in the Red Sox bullpen right now. Left-hander getting loose. The 0-2, Monasterio reaches for it and fouls it back over the screen behind the plate into the second deck. We'll do it again. Red Sox got two in the first against Emmett Sheehan. Two on RBI singles from Yoshida and Durbin. It stayed a 2-0 ball game until the bottom of the third when the Dodgers got three. RBI for Eliezer Alfonso and a ground out, a two-run single by Andy Pyles. Monasterio golfs this one, foul first base side into the crowd by about seven rows. Stayed 3-2, not for long. Three solo homers by Boston in the third. Rafaela, Abreu, and then Yoshida. And Rafael and Abreu went back-to-back on consecutive pitches.
1: Yeah, that chased Emmett Sheehan out of the game pretty much shortly thereafter.
0: Durbin at first, the 0-2, another foul back into the second deck behind the plate by Monasterio will do it again. 15th for Rafaelos, hit four home runs in this series. 17th for Willier Abreu, and then the fifth for Yoshida. It stayed 5-3 until the sixth inning when the Red Sox got another solo homer, the 14th from Jarren Duran. 0-2, Monasterio takes way outside. Lunging forward is Alfonso on a slider that was like a frisbee.
1: Oh, yeah. This is not necessarily very comfortable for right-handed batters. Monasterio is staying in there really well. He's looking away, and he's been able to fight off some tough pitches.
0: 1-2. Way outside. Sinker that time, 92 from Mills. It's 2-2. It was 6-3 until the Dodgers got a run on the bottom of the seventh. The RBI double by Andy Pyles. 6-4, Red Sox in the eighth. Durbin at first, Freeman holding. And the 2-2 runner goes, swinging a high chop toward third. Muncy waiting for it to come down, even with the bag. Rifles to first, not in time. Pounding the ball into the ground, and it shot up way into the air, and Muncy had to wait for it. Infield hit for Monasterio. The Red Sox have two on with nobody out for Duran.
1: Well, it's a good idea just to put someone in motion just to keep the action going. And, you know, especially a guy who's going to get a lot of ground balls. So that took away any double play or any force. And then they had to try to get Monasterio, and he had to wait a long time for that ball to come down, and by the time he did, it's too late.
0: On the ninth pitch of the at-bat, Duran homered in the sixth. He is 1-for-3. Left-handed swinger. Wyatt Mills, corners playing up a bit. Duran squares, bunts it toward third, but it goes foul.
1: Yeah, getting the sacrifice going here, and he squared early, and not a bad bunt attempt, but he tried to be too fine, and it ended up hugging the line and rolling foul. You know, in that case, you just kind of get it in the grass, make him field it, and just advance the runners. Don't need the perfect angle. You just need to put them in a position to be able to have to field it. And he's fast, so he's going to make it interesting at first base.
0: Freeman creeping up at first. Muncy hanging near the bag a bit at third. Bunt toward third. Mills cuts it off. The pitcher sidewinds it to first, and a dangerous grab by Edmund at first, who luckily got his arm out of the way. It almost got run into by Duran. As Duran hustling up the first baseline, who runs well, and Mills again coming from the side, he's all over the place.
1: Yeah, he throws around the bases like he pitches. He threw a sidearm throw, and it sailed up the line, sort of on the home plate side of first base. And that is a scary situation for a right-handed throwing first baseman, because his glove hand is in the lane, so he reaches out as Duran's coming through. And then at the last minute, just pulls his arm out of the way. So pretty scary there, but nice athletic play by Edmund and retiring the out.
0: Mound visit for the catcher, Alfonso. And now the pitching coach, Mark Pryor, heading out to the mound as a pinch hitter coming up for the Red Sox here with one out after the sacrifice by Duran. Durbin at third, Monasterio at second. And it's Anthony Siegler hitting for Boston. Batting for the catcher, Narvaez. Siegler, just 1 for his last 18. Former Yankees first-round draft pick back in 2018. Broke in with the Brewers last year. And the 27-year-old came over in that big trade in February between the Red Sox and the Brewers. The Dodgers pulling the infield up here with one out. Siegler in 34 games, hitting .239 with three homers. Switch hitter batting from the left against the sidewinder Mills. Third base side of the mound and the pitch. And Siegler takes way inside, gets away from Alfonso in a wild pitch. Scores the runner from third. Durbin is in. Monasterio goes to third, 7-4 Red Sox.
1: Well, that's not what the Dodgers were scripting it on the mound visit. but he overthrew that ball trying to really keep it down on a slider and just yanked it. And it really almost hit Siegler, let alone getting by the catcher, Alfonso, back to the backstop.
0: One out, 1-0 the count on Siegler. Monasterio a third, the pitch in there from Mills for a called strike, 1-1.
1: And Siegler's really good at going to left field as a left-handed batter. He punches the ball the other way, and with infield in, that could pay some big dividends for him.
0: 1-1. Siegler straightens up at a fastball up and in, 2-1. Siegler is from Fort Defiance, Arizona.
1: All right.
0: Almost on the New Mexico border.

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1: 8-4 Red Sox. Another gift for Boston. Pass ball that time charged to Eliezer Alfonso.
2: Yeah, I mean, he just clanked it. You know, he seemed like he caught it off his thumb, so he's shaking it off. But it looked like he thought it was going to sink away, and it broke back in, and he overreached and ended up hitting his thumb on the glove. So he was shaking it off. He's still kind of wincing. But even then, regardless, that's a run for the Red Sox.
1: Full count, one out on Sigler.
2: That's weird, right? They bunt the guys over, and then they just both score without the batter doing a thing.
1: just standing there.
2: Just standing there. Wild pitch, pass ball, two-run score.
1: 8-4 Red Sox going for the sweep. Mills, the pitch. Sigler got under this one. Fly ball pushing toward foul ground. Teoscar Hernandez in fair territory. About 10 feet fair inside the left field line makes the catch. And there's two outs. Boy, what energy that there was in this ballpark, Doug, after the Dodgers got a run on the bottom of the seventh. The Dodgers trying to creep back has been completely sucked out of Dodger Stadium.
2: Yeah, I mean, because it's just a stunning way to just give up two runs. You know, you battle back. Now you're looking for a big pitch ground ball, and you just give away two runs.
1: Now it's Nick Sogard for Boston. He looks at a strike from Mills on a slider from the sidewinding right-hander. We're about 20 hours away from the deadline. Trade deadline tomorrow afternoon. One strike pitch. Hit on the ground, left side, backhanded by Betts. Ranging to his right, throws across his body off balance, gets away from Freeman, who is lunging up the right field line behind first. And Sogard is on here with two outs for the Red Sox. That was not an easy play for Betts, throwing back across his body and the throw pulling Freeman wide of the bag.
2: Yeah, but it's still a play to make, I mean, or at least be on target. And look, Betts has been incredible. What a story to play short, convert, become a gold glove candidate. This is a backhand play, and when he threw it, he just yanked it, and it went way up the line. Freeman tried to come off and stabbed at it, but it was already way too far up the right field line.
1: Error charge to Betts. Sogard is on with two outs, and now it's Sadon Rafaela. 1-for-4, the home run. Right-handed batter, upright stance, the pitch, and Rafaela hooks it foul, hits sharply past third. Well, over near where the rolled-up tarp would be had there been a tarp here at Dodger Stadium.
2: Interesting. I mean, Rafael is not afraid to swing. I mean, he's swinging up there. And this is probably a good guy to try to steal a base off. He's pretty slow to the plate. He's got that long delivery with a long reach. Probably very hard for a catcher to transition.
1: The pitch. Rafaela pokes one past first, foul off the end of the bat. And it's 0-2 on the Red Sox center fielder. Red Sox will have an off day tomorrow. They'll host the White Sox coming up this week. The Dodgers, after wrapping up this series, will head to Chicago and play the Cubs at Wrigley Field, with Scoobal making his Dodgers debut Tuesday night at Wrigley. The pitch, and just reaching for it, foul into the second deck off the end of the bat from Rafaela. He'll be opposed by Javier Assad on Tuesday night.
2: I mean, Wrigley Field, pretty special.
1: Dodger debut for Scoobal, who is here in uniform after the trade last night. The pitch, and Rafaela shoots one the other way to right center, into the alleyway, around second. Sogard breaks for third as Andy Pies cuts it off into the alleyway, and second hit for Sadon Rafaela. And the Red Sox just keep coming at the Dodgers tonight.
2: Yeah, I mean, they're showing a lot of the ways they pull this off. Now, the power game was impressive today, but this is a great piece of hitting by Rafaela. This is a slider up from a sidearmer. He stayed on it, stayed balanced, and just got barrel into right center. Just hit it where it was pitched.
1: Now it's Willier Abreu, 2-for-3 with a home run. He's also walked.

0: tonight. He scored two runs. Left-handed batter in the pitch, way inside, ball one to Abreu, who throws the hands up to avoid getting hit.
1: The thing about Abreu was interesting is he wanted to really establish that he can hit left-handers, and he worked really hard this offseason setting up extreme scenarios to try to learn how to hit lefties consistently.
0: The pitch popped up, foul back this way, and just to our left.
1: And he set up like a pitching machine where the pitcher's arm was like almost behind his head. You know, he made it these extreme angles, and he's destroying left-handed pitching this year, 336, but then he's only hitting 206 against righties. So he might have overshot it a little bit.
0: That's this offseason. He's going to make that adjustment.
1: Yes.
0: Fouled back into the left again as we pause 10 seconds for station identification. 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
0: 1-2 on Willier Abreu. Runners at the corners, two outs. 8-4 Red Sox. The pitch outside from Wyatt Mills. 93 for the sidewinding righty. It's 2-2. Red Sox, after that 10-17 start, they've gone 50-34 since Chad Tracy taken over and trying to add to and sweep the Dodgers in L.A. The pitch. Hit in the air, playable shallow center, charging in is Paez. He'll get there and make a one-handed catch to retire the side. Two more for the Red Sox. We go to the bottom of the eighth. Freeman, Betts, Tucker coming up for L.A. 8-4 Red Sox. 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
13: Tracy finally hitting for the Dodgers. Pitcher number 12, Alex.
0: To the bottom of the eighth, 8-4 Red Sox. New pitcher is Giovanni Moran for Boston. The lefty comes in after an inning from Tyron Guerrero. 1.96 ERA for Moran, his 29th appearance. As a reliever, a swing and a miss. Alex Call pinch hitting for Freddie Freeman here to open up the bottom of the eighth. 8-4 Red Sox. 244 the homer for Call. An interesting substitution for the Dodgers makes you scratch your head a bit here. Moran the pitch. And that's low, ball one. 1-1 the count. As Moran has also been a starter this year. But he's been so effective out of the bullpen. 1-1 pitch to Call is low and in, 2-1. Call is just one for his last 15. Hasn't played much recently.
1: Yeah, this guy gives you a lot of good at-bats. I mean, he's going to work his walks. He's going to swing at good pitches.
0: Call lines it to left. Back and toward the corner goes Duran. It's over his head up against the fence. Picked up on the warning track by Duran. And Call hustles into second base. And a leadoff double to open up the bottom of the eighth for the Dodgers.
1: Yeah, I mean, he's a good player. And I'm sure his name and his name has been floated out there. Different teams showing interest because he's kind of stuck behind a logjam, but he's still on this team and he just makes stuff happen.
0: Leadoff double hit number 9 for LA. And now it's Mookie Betts who's 0 for 3 tonight. Third base side of the hill for Giovanni Moran. The pitch, and Betts takes a strike top of the zone.
1: Betts has had some good swings tonight. I mean, he really has hit the ball hard, so definitely heading in the right direction. Moran's got a lot of pitches. Four-seamer, changeup, cutter, sinker, sweeper.
0: Greg Weitzert up in the Red Sox bullpen as the one-strike pitch to Betts in there for a strike. And a fastball that's quickly 0-2 on Mookie. Away from second, Call, the pinch hit double. And off the end of the bat, cute foul by Betts over near first base. Do it again here. 0-2 on Mookie. And the Dodgers do have to play tomorrow night at Wrigley. You're wondering, is LA maybe giving Freddie an inning or two off here to end the game? Did he tweak something as Kike Hernandez has moved out on deck for the Dodgers? 0-2 pitch in the dirt. Knocked down by the new catcher, Connor Wong, leaning to his right. And it's 1-2.
1: Yeah, I don't know. That play that at first when Betts threw the, made the error, you know, he reached and thought maybe he was going to try to go for it. And then he kind of, almost like he threw his glove at it. He fully got out there and then just kind of like lunged for it. I don't know if that did something, but he was definitely walking off the field.
0: The pitch. Betts takes high and away. A fastball. 2-2 the count on Mookie. So Kike Hernandez, who's been banged up, you're wondering, well, he crushes left-handed pitching, but wasn't in the starting lineup. And Dave Roberts wasn't sure if he'd have him available tonight or not. The 2-2. Swing and a ground ball to the left side. To his right, gobbled up as Monasterio gets in front of it. Toward the hole, throws out Betts. He holds Call at second base, and there's one out.
1: And Betts, he's hit three balls on the screws, so it's a positive day, even though he's not gotten any results. But he's hit the ball hard, and something he hadn't done a lot, at least consistently, against lefties this year.
0: Now it's Kike Hernandez pinch hitting for Kyle Tucker. Limited opportunities. Kike with a homer. He's driven in two, hitting .417. Got a late start to the year. The right-handed batter takes high. Changeup from Moran for ball one. As he was activated off the injured list last Tuesday with a left oblique. But he only played in like two games in May because of a left elbow injury. 1-0 pitch, and Hernandez fouls it back out of play. Into the second deck. It's 1-1.
1: Well, it's no shock as you get older because Kike Hernandez does not get cheated at the plate. I mean, he's swinging hard. And definitely he's putting a lot of time in this game. He's many years.
0: 1-1. Kike takes low and in a changeup. 2-1 the count. Dodgers, who are neck and neck with the Brewers for the best record in baseball and vying for the number one seed in the National League. Final couple of months of the season. Hernandez rockets that one foul past third.
1: Yeah, I mean, the Brewers just keep winning. And, you know, they've won that division many years in a row. And
0: although Miz and the Brewers were shut out by the Angels today down the road 3-0.
1: Well, Miz was still pretty dominant. Two hits, seven innings. I think 10 punch outs. So he was nasty.
0: 2-2 on the ground.

0: stationed toward the middle of the diamond, fielded by the second baseman Sogard. And he throws out Kike Hernandez. His call breaks for third. There's two away. Now it's Teoscar Hernandez.
1: And the Brewers broke through last year. They won that round. They beat the Cubs. They got to the NLCS. So they're trying to figure out how to take the next step. And Skubal wasn't part of that equation.
0: Do they need to add a pitcher?
1: I'm sure they would love to. You know, I'm sure they'd love to add a little bit more power. But they're a really good team that would love to just get a hair better.
0: Red Sox are going to the bullpen. 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Two outs. Last of the eighth. 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
3: Nick DeLuca in our Baseball Tonight studios have another starter on the move. The Braves are acquiring Tyler Malley from the Giants, righty Anthony Molina, the return for San Francisco. Malley is a 5.13 ERA in 18 starts this season, at a 2.18 ERA in 86 innings a year ago. Back to L.A. with Roxy.
0: All right, Nick, here's Teoscar Hernandez climbing in for the Dodgers. 8-4 Red Sox, two gone last of the eighth inning. Alex Call, the runner at third for L.A. Greg Weissert, the new pitcher, and he delivers a called strike on his sinker in there to Teoscar Hernandez, who's 1-for-3 with a run tonight. 46th appearance for Weissert, and a 3.95 ERA. A righty for the belt. One strike pitch. Hernandez fouls it back and out of play. It's 0-2.
1: And Weissert, when he comes set, he's facing effectively the third base dugout. It looks like he's pitching into the dugout. Very simple delivery. Comes set, angles off, leg kick from a stretch position. And from that position, he throws a lot of pitches. Sinker, four-seamer, sweeper, changeup, slider, even a curveball.
0: He's got everything in the back pocket.
1: Oh, yeah.
0: 0-2 to Teoscar. And that's outside with a fastball, 1-2. Giovanni Moran went two-thirds of an inning. Weissert, the fifth Boston pitcher of the night. Weissert, here comes the 1-2. High and away to Teoscar Hernandez, 95, 2-2.
1: Well, when you start that close, I mean, he's so close to the hitter, you could read his name. But then he comes set and then whips it around and throws across his body.
0: The pitch. Teoscar, a bouncer to third, fielded deep behind the bag by Durbin. Throws to first in the stretch on the right field side of first base by Contreras for the out. And the side is retired. One hit, one left. We go to the ninth in L.A. 8-4 Red Sox. 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
4: We go to the ninth. 8-4 Red Sox. Contreras, Yoshida, Durbin for Boston. Wyatt Mills continues on the hill for the Dodgers. Contreras 0-4 tonight. The right-handed batter looks at a strike on a sweeper. It's 0-1. A couple of defensive changes for L.A. Kike Hernandez stays in to play first base. And Alex Call remains in the game. He's in right. Mills, the one-strike pitch. Contreras takes way outside, 1-1. But it really is amazing to see what Boston has done, considering that rough start. They were 10-17. They were getting crushed. And the media in Boston, the fans were all over them. 1-1 pitch. And that's in tight to Contreras on a sinker. It's 2-1.
5: Yeah, you know, they fire a long-standing manager that won a World Series there, and it was like, what's next? And it didn't start off right away, and then they started to put it together, particularly with the bats.
4: 2-1, swing and a mighty cut. At a sweeper, it's 2-2.
5: But they were, you know, they were in the sellers column. You know, it was looking like desperate measures, and there was discussions like who would go and pick this team apart, and then all of a sudden things turned around.
4: 2-2. Swing and a tip into the glove, chasing a high fastball, and Contreras is down on strikes. And there's one gone here in the ninth.
5: And I went, you know, I called two of the games in that Yankee sweep, the four-game sweep at Fenway, and, you know, they were doing everything. You know, the big comeback, the big pitch, capitalizing on Yankee mistakes, it looked like a playoff atmosphere, and I was like, wow, this is a team that's, you know, almost out of it the way they were playing up until that point.
4: Here's the left-handed batting. Yoshida looks at a strike on a slider. 2-for-4, the home run, also an RBI single for Yoshida tonight. The Red Sox, if they finish this one off, that'll put them 50-34 since Chad Tracy took over. Outside to Yoshida, 1-1.
5: Yeah, those are some big numbers. Those are playoff numbers for sure.
4: At what point do they just name him the manager, not the interim manager anymore?
5: That's a good question.
4: 1-1. Swing and a foul straight back, chasing a high fastball. 1-2, the count on Yoshida. Trade deadline tomorrow. We'll see if the Red Sox try to do anything else. They made the move for Curtis Meade, who's already on the injured list. The pitch, way outside, 2-2 the count. You have any good personal stories of the trade deadline?
5: Yeah, I mean, I was traded at the deadline from the Rangers to the Cubs 2003, and probably saw it coming on some level. I didn't know where I would go, but I sensed that we were out of it, so.
4: 2-2, that's high to Yoshida.
5: So the GM was John Hart, And he called me and he had me guess where he traded me. Yeah. He didn't tell me.
4: How quickly did you get it?
5: Well, he finally hinted and said, well, it's one of the former teams you played for.
4: 3-2. Yoshida serves this one down the left side that peels off foul.
5: So I told him not Philly, and I love Philly from all of my career, but I had turned down a better offer in the offseason to not go to Philly, to go to Texas, because I felt like I would start in Texas. So that would have been ridiculous to take a worse contract and then get traded back to the team who can now pay you less. And he said, no, you know, the Cubs, we traded you back to Chicago.
4: 3-2, and that's outside. Yoshida draws a walk. And a one-out base runner for the Red Sox here in the ninth is Caleb Durbin coming up.
5: And I think the thing that's, you know, not talked about enough is it's a huge disruption in your life. You know, this is like, you know, Scooble shows up, but, you know, guys have families and they're trying to figure stuff out. You got to ship cars and, yeah, you're paid, you're compensated. It's great life. But at the same time, you know, you got to learn a whole new system. You don't know anybody. You walk in the locker room.
4: Called strike to Durbin, top of the zone with a slider.
5: You know, you're trying to figure out, like.
4: And Durbin's challenging.
5: Let's see what he got here.
4: Oh, he wins the challenge. It's high. It's a ball.
5: So it's tough. Like, where are you going to live? Where's Scubo going to live? Like, you know, you're sleeping on someone's couch. You're in a hotel for a couple days. You know, you just.
4: I have a feeling he won't be on somebody's couch. Just a hunch.
5: Yeah, I mean, he could buy the couch, you know. It's
4: 1-0 pitch. Way outside to Durbin, it's 2-0.
5: It's disorienting. And not everybody is Tarik Skubal getting traded, right? Like, I got traded and I was hot. I was playing really well as a starter, and I went and ended up becoming a role player. So I was like, well, I'm a free agent, and this is good because I'm in a playoff team, but I'm also bad for my personal chance of becoming a free agent.
4: Way inside to Durbin, 3-0 the count.
5: So one man's trash is another man's treasure, but I ended up becoming a platoon player in Chicago after hitting almost 400 for the Rangers in July. So that, you know, so you're kind of like, yeah, it's good, but is it good when you don't, the phone doesn't ring in the offseason?
4: Called strike on a fastball right in there from Mills, 3-1 on Durbin.
5: So, you know, I think, you know, those things are challenging. And and a lot of, you know, I talked to a lot of these managers, Aaron Boone, Chad Tracy, about it, and people's lives are turned upside down. They are.
4: 3-1, way high to Durbin on a fastball. And back-to-back walks with one out. Now Monasterio coming up for Boston. I love the story. I love might not be the right word, but I was very interested in the story that Chad Tracy told us pregame last year when he was managing in the minors at AAA.
5: Oh, yeah.
4: That the Red Sox made a trade at the deadline, and he had to bring three players into his office to tell them they had been traded. They went in the same trade.
5: And, yeah, two were in the lineup, and one was in the bullpen getting ready for the game.
4: This was like a half an hour before first pitch.
5: Yeah.
4: Called strike to Monasterio. Oh, singled, yeah, and scored in the eighth.
5: Well, the thing that was crazy for me is I got traded. I go to my locker to get my stuff, and it's all boxed up. It was all boxed up.
4: They knew before you.
5: Yeah.
4: Way outside to Monasterio on a sweeper. It's 1-1.
5: I mean, I was gone, just gone. And it was right out of, like, the disgruntled employee handbook. Like, they were, like, they were, like, escorting me out of there, you know. I was like, wow. I mean, all of a sudden, you're just invisible.
4: 1-1 pitch. Monasterio takes it high. Fastball, it's 2-1.
5: So I think that that's something to, you know, think about. I know we, you know, talking a lot about all these megastars moving, but there's a bunch of minor leaguers that are totally trying to figure out how to get to Shreveport.
4: Way inside, Monasterio jackknifes out of the way of a sinker. It's 3-1. Yeah, you just think about it at the major league level, right? Scooble goes, or this trade, or that trade. But it's the prospects that really have to do a lot of the work, because, look, in a lot of cases, the major leaguers are probably married, or they have somebody helping them with logistics for everything. Called strike to Monasterio in a full count. Not necessarily the same for the minor league guys.
5: Well, you might have a language barrier. You know, you might have, I mean, all kind of stuff. Is wild. And, you know, it's there's a heartbreak if this is the only organization you knew.
4: The pitch. Monasterio lines it to left, right at Teoscar Hernandez, who makes the catch chest high for the out. Runners retreat. Yoshida to second, Durbin to first, two gone. And that'll be Jaren Duran for Boston.
5: I mean, I was traded twice, and I was upset both times. You know, the offseason traded to the Phillies, my childhood favorite team. But I thought I'd finally cracked through with the Cubs to be a starter, and then they traded me. And my grandfather passed away 24 hours before that. Right. So I was just not in a good place about it. And then the Rangers, I was playing well, and then I got traded to be a bench player. That was also very tough.
4: Duran swings and got under it. A major league pop-up. Foul ground near the Boston dugout first base side of the side warning track. One-handed catch by Kike Hernandez, the first baseman to retire the side. Boston leaves two. We're going to the bottom of the ninth. 8-4 Red Sox. 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
4: We go to the bottom of the ninth at Dodgers Stadium. Red Sox looking to sweep the Dodgers. 8-4, they lead it. Garrett Whitlock on to close it out. Phenomenal numbers for Whitlock. A 2.02 ERA in 40 innings. 42 strikeouts, 6 walks. Max Muncy leads off the bottom of the ninth for L.A. 2-for-3 has scored 2 runs. Left-handed batter skies the first pitch. Behind third, into foul ground. Crossing over is Durbin. And he makes the catch about 5 feet foul behind the infield dirt. One pitch, one out, bottom of the ninth.
5: Yeah, Muncy hits some of the highest pop-ups you'll ever see. I mean, just up there forever.
4: Eliezer Alfonso, the batter, 0-for-3 with an RBI. By the Red Sox, if they can win again. It is amazing, this surge.
5: I mean, surge and then the confidence. They're beating really good teams. They're sweeping good teams on the road.
4: They've won their last 9 series. A grounder to first, handled deep behind the bag by Contreras. Underhands to Whitlock at the bag. 2 outs on 3 pitches, and now it's Ohtani. 2 outs, bottom of the ninth. During this run where they have won 9 consecutive series, they have swept the Yankees, they have swept the White Sox in Chicago, and swept Tampa Bay, and now on the verge of sweeping the Dodgers.
5: I mean, yeah, this is something.
4: Whitlock Strike one to Ohtani on a fastball right in there, 95. Ohtani singled in the first, 1-for-3.
5: Yeah, Whitlock.

0: sinker, slider, changeup.
1: One strike pitch, low to Ohtani on a slider. It's 1-1.
0: Slider's nasty. It's his kind of go-to pitch when he needs to, but you know, he's become a real staple in this. He stabilizes this bullpen.
1: Only for the stretch, Whitlock. First base side of the mound. The 1-1 to Ohtani. Swing and a foul third base side up into the third deck. And it's 1-2 on Shohei Ohtani. But the Red Sox gunning for their fifth straight win to make it 7 out of 8. Trying to go to 14-3 since the All-Star break. And win 23 of their last 26. Yet, they still trail the Yankees and the Rays in the AL East.
0: I mean, that's how bad their start was, you know, but they're coming.
1: 1-2, way inside to Ohtani. And it's 2-2. Yankees won at Wrigley today against the Cubs. So with the win, Boston can't gain any ground on New York. Ohtani takes just off the outside, 97 from Whitlock and a full count. The Rays were beat up by the White Sox in Florida today, 9-1, so they can pick up a game on Tampa. The pitch, Ohtani takes low, ball 4, and he draws the 2-out walk. And a 2-out base runner for Andy Pias, who's driven in 3 of the 4 Dodger runs in the ballgame. So the Yankees will move to within 2.5 of Tampa Bay, and the Red Sox will go to 5 back of Tampa Bay with the win and climb 9 over.
2: Andy Pias.
1: Here is Pias. 2 outs, a runner at first. Ohtani, not being held, takes off. Pias fouls a fastball straight back. It's 0-1. By the way, what a series it's going to be when the Brewers come here in a couple weeks for 4 against the Dodgers.
0: Ooh. Yep, that's going to be a good one.
1: 4-game set with Milwaukee. One strike pitch, Ohtani goes, called strike to Pias, and on defensive indifference, Shohei takes second base. Dodgers down to their last strike. Pias 2-for-4 tonight. 8-4 Red Sox here in the last of the ninth inning. Garrett Whitlock, not a save situation. The pitch. Pies swing and a miss. Struck him out, 97, and the Red Sox have swept the Dodgers, and Boston continues their winning ways.
0: I'll tell you, the Red Sox are just, you know, they're just at another level right now, and there's no question that they have found something, and part of that is they've gotten their offense going. Today it was a long ball, a bunch of solo home runs, but they did the quick strike, and give Jake Bennett a lot of credit, because although he wasn't exceptionally sharp, he held it together, and then after that big inning, you just put up quiet zeros after, and it allowed the Red Sox offense to just tack on one after the other, and so the power game really shined through here. And Yoshida, the 2 hits, Abreu, the 2 hits, Rafaela, the 2 hits, the middle of their order just did a lot of damage, and you know, they picked up the pieces with Duran at the bottom. So this was a complete victory for the Boston Red Sox, and this is just how they've been playing for the last basically 5 weeks.
1: Jake Bennett, the winner, the rookie, is now 7-4. Emmett Sheehan takes the loss. So 5 straight for Boston, 7 out of 8, 14-3 since the break. They are 23-3 in their last 26 games.
0: I mean, those numbers are just eye-popping. I mean, yes, can you sustain a whatever 800 winning percentage? No, but you can raise the expectations and the bar where you're playing 600 baseball, 550 baseball, and they keep doing that. They're going to be right where they want to be come postseason time.
1: They are 31-13 in their last 44 road games. Have the best road record in the American League now, 35th road victory for Boston, and they just keep coming. And this is a machine that's just dialed in right now. And the Boston Red Sox win again. They sweep the Dodgers. 4 homers for Boston in the ballgame. Seidan Rafaela hit his 15th. Willy Abreu, number 17. Masataka Yoshida hit his 5th. And also Jaron Duran hit his 14th for the Red Sox in an 8-4 win here in L.A. For my partner, Doug Glanville, our producer, Owen Murphy, and engineer, Rick Cutler, Roxy Bernstein from Dodger Stadium in L.A., as we go to Nick DeLuca in the studio with the postgame show. Nick.
3: Thanks so much, Roxy. 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Up next, tonight's game flow. The Red Sox leave L.A. with a sweep against the defending champs. 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
3: Nick DeLuca back here in our Baseball Tonight studios. Two of the best teams in baseball opening August with a series finale on Sunday night. Red Sox looking to stay red hot, winners of 22 of 25 coming in with a chance to send the Dodgers to a second weekend sweep this season. L.A. looking to salvage the finale and be the first team in baseball to 70 wins. 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Lots of excitement in L.A. after acquiring Tarek Skubal on Saturday. Unfortunately, he was not the starter tonight. Red Sox bats ready for Emmett Sheehan. Traffic on the bases in the first. Masataka Yoshida opening the scoring in the opening inning.
1: Going the other way, and it's through into left for a hit. Yoshida rounding third. Rafaela racing home. Stopping at second is Abreu. And a two-out RBI single. Punched the other way by Yoshida. 1-0 Red Sox in the first.
3: 22nd RBI for Yoshida on the season. Carving out a role in the Sox lineup. Boston not done in the first. Caleb Durbin would tack on an RBI single. Two-zip after one can only hold down the Dodger offense for so long. Bottom two, L.A. on the board thanks to an Eliezer Alfonso RBI groundout. Then Andy Páez brought two more to the plate.
1: Two balls, two strikes, two outs. The pitch, swing and a grounder to first. Pass the diving Contreras down the right field line. In to score Teoscar Hernandez. Muncy coming home. He scores standing up. Around to third goes Ohtani and Páez delivers. The two outs single the other way and it's 3-2 Dodgers.
3: Great season continuing for the L.A. center fielder. Dodgers on top for the first time in the ballgame. Did not last long. Top three, Sadon Rafaela homer pushed Boston to a win on Friday night. Two more on Saturday, and on Sunday, why not?
1: Sheehan kicks the 1-1. Swinging a ball, drilled to left. Going back on it is Hernandez. He watches it fly. Into the left field bleachers. Rafaela homers again. Tie game in L.A. is Sidan Rafael, his 15th of the year.
3: What a weekend for Rafaela. Four homers in the series. Second player with four homers in an interleague series against the Dodgers ever, joining Nelson Cruz with the Mariners in 2015. Next batter, Willier Abreu.
1: First pitch drilled out toward right center and deep. Abreu goes back to back with Rafaela. Boston reclaims the lead. 4-3 Red Sox.
3: 17th for Abreu. He and Rafaela going back to back, and the Red Sox regaining the lead. Didn't take long to add to it.
1: Sheehan winds the 2-1 pitch. Swing and a ball hit well to right toward the line. Hooking. Gone. Home run. Third solo shot for the Red Sox in the third. Fifth for Yoshida, and it's 5-3 Red Sox.
3: Yoshida leaving the yard, third homer in the span of seven pitches. Before June 10th, the Red Sox had only hit three homers in an entire game three times. Yoshida home run, the play of the game, brought to you by Grainger. 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Night done for Emmett Sheehan after that. Rocky outing, five earned in 2 2/3. Gave up six hits, three leaving the ballpark. Three spot for the Sox, staking them to a two-run lead. Would stay there until the sixth. Jaron Duran doing damage.
1: 0-2. Swing and a ball lifted out toward deep right center. Going back is Tucker to the track. Looks up. Gone. Home run. Jaron Duran with his 14th home run, the fourth solo home run for the Red Sox. 6-3 Boston.
3: How about four long balls for Boston on the night? Had Jake Bennett in line for the win, going 5 2/3, three earned with four Ks. Still a three-run ball game into the seventh. Couple on in the bottom half. Andy Páez adding RBI number three with a double. Dodgers still down two, and a sloppy eighth for L.A. would extend the Sox lead. Wild pitch and pass ball, allowing two more runs to score. Four-run lead with three outs to get. Boston bringing out the brooms in L.A.
1: The pitch. Páez swing and a miss, struck him out, 97, and the Red Sox have swept the Dodgers, and Boston continues their winning ways.
0: I'll tell you, the Red Sox are just, you know, they're just at another level right now, and there's no question that they have found something.
3: Red Sox make it 23 wins in their last 26 games. Now a season-high 9 games over 500. Ninth consecutive series win. Dodgers swept for just the second time this season. Still one win shy of 70. Up next, we'll recap a packed Sunday across the majors. 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
1: Sheehan kicks the 1-1. Swinging a ball, drilled to left. Going back on it is Hernandez. He watches it fly. Into the left field bleachers. Rafaela homers again. Tie game in L.A. is Sidan Rafaela's 15th of the year.
3: 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Nick DeLuca back in our Baseball Tonight studios. Trade deadline fast approaching. Have another starter heading elsewhere. The Braves acquiring Tyler Mahle from the Giants. Righty Anthony Molina, the return for San Francisco. He has a 5.13 ERA in 18 starts this season. Was great in limited action for the Rangers last year, a 2.18 ERA in 86 innings. Atlanta all over the Nats this weekend. Matt Olson mashing again.
21: Here's the 2-1 pitch. Here comes another one. Deep right field. Tie game on deck. It's two apiece. That was slugged to deep right field, and Olson punished it into the chop house.
3: 680, the fan. Olson with a third straight home run in a third straight game, his longest streak this season, up to 31 on the year. Braves win it 4-2, their fifth straight win, completing the weekend sweep. Now their second longest winning streak this season. The Yankees wrapping their series at Wrigley, found just enough offense.
22: Driven deep to left center field. On the run, PCA looking up. See ya. A long home run for Caballero. And it is 2-0 Yanks.
3: Call from the Yes Network. Caballero, two-run shot held up. His first since July 6th. Strong start by Garrett Cole. 5 2/3, one earned. Yankees looking for some help for the lineup. Bringing in infielder Luis Garcia Jr. from the Nationals in a five-player deal. Garcia leading the NL in slugging percentage, hitting .283 with a career-high 23 home runs and an .873 OPS in 104 games this season. The Cubs getting righty Kevin Gausman from the Blue Jays. Gausman pitching to a 4.38 ERA in 23 starts in Toronto this season, at an ERA under 4 in each of the previous 4 years for the Jays. The Rays bringing in Freddie Peralta in a trade with the Mets, hoping for better results as a Ray. Peralta with a career-worst 4.99 ERA this season, pitched to a 2.70 ERA last year in 33 starts in Milwaukee. The Rays with a rubber game against the White Sox this afternoon, but the Sox brought the bats.
23: And Vargas hits one in the air, deep left center field, way back there. It's a home run, a two-run blow to make it 9-0.
3: ESPN 1000, 9-1, your final. Andrew Benintendi, Everson Pereira going deep along with Vargas. Anthony Kay working 6 1/3, scoreless. The White Sox entering August in first place in the AL Central for the first time since 2021. They gain a game on the Twins. Minnesota walked off again in Seattle. 6-run rally in the final 2 innings, not enough. Colt Emerson game-winning single. Cal Raleigh hitting a 3-run homer for the M's. The Astros make it 6 in a row, top the Rangers 7-3. How about Yordan Alvarez? 4 for 5, 3 doubles, 2 RBIs. His third career 3-double game, tying the most by an Astros player all time. The Rangers lose their 5th straight. That'll wrap it up for us today. Once again, the final score, the Red Sox complete the sweep in L.A. 8-4. Our next broadcast next Saturday when the Guardians take on the White Sox. Coverage beginning at 6:30 Eastern right here on ESPN Radio. 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I'm Nick DeLuca. 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
3: Did not go well for Tua when he was on the field. He had 15 interceptions last year to 20 touchdowns. You want to talk about Baker's numbers? These numbers are an absolute shell of what Baker provides. And he had 7 interceptions in 11 games a year before that, 14 before that. He's never really had a consistent success level in the NFL. And guys can be good in the NFL, but your quarterback, you got to be good year in and year out, show consistency
0: and you ought to be able to do it for 17 games. And I like, there's, I'm not putting any dollars on the fact that Tua is going to be good for an entire season. He's never done it. And that was in a scheme, by the way, Donald, that was built for the quarterback and to put up points with speed everywhere and movement everywhere under Mike McDaniel.
8: So let's switch gears. Let's move to the Minnesota situation, because that's more of an intriguing situation, of course, between J.J. McCarthy and Kyler Murray.

0: the roster is going to start, and the Vikings have not yet been willing to say who that person is. We can all use our brains and our eyes to draw our own conclusions, and we're working towards that. But it would have to be a really epic collapse from based on what I've seen so far for Kyler Murray to end up having a collectively worse performance in camp than J.J. McCarthy.
1: I mean, what an indictment of J.J. McCarthy to have it phrased that way, that Kyler Murray is obviously the starter unless absolutely crumbles. And I don't know anyone that really thought J.J. McCarthy was that guy coming out of Michigan. That was a defense-led team. It was a run the ball, pound the ball with Blake Corum, and just beat the daylights out of your team. He was never that, like, NFL guy. And the Vikings had Sam Darnold. They had Kirk Cousins. And they're like, no, hey, who's the guy that we should take? It's the same, like, kind of thinking Atlanta had. And they go with J.J. McCarthy. And now they're in this situation where Kyler Murray's the savior to a team that also has some pretty good talent across the board.
2: Yeah, I mean, it's Kyler Murray. I mean, if I look at J.J. McCarthy, all the points you made about J.J. McCarthy, spot on. And he, you're talking about a quarterback whisperer in Kevin O'Connell. You know, this is, he was the quarterback going into the season a couple of years ago, gets injured. So they apparently saw something in him, but it's definitely not what we saw on last year. You look at the numbers. He only completed 58% of his passes. He had 11 touchdowns to 12 interceptions. He's got an all world wide receiver in Justin Jefferson. You want to make sure Jefferson is happy. So to me, I look at Kyler Murray. Yes, he's coming off a season where he was injured, but he's a guy that marginal, if you want to call it marginal success, that's fine, but he has had some success in the league. He's put up some pretty solid numbers. And to me, I mean, he's the guy. And by the way, I think Minnesota can be a contender in the NFC North, but it's got to be like Kyler Murray has to be your quarterback, not only starting the season, but throughout the course of the season.
1: Well, Kyler's a guy that can go out there and make plays. I don't know that he's going to take care of the ball particularly well or play within the system very well. You know, the last time we saw him play a full season, he threw for 3,800 yards, 21 touchdowns, 11 interceptions, and he has a propensity to get out of the system and not do what you're supposed to do. But if he can do that, the job's his, and he secures his future in this league as well, because he'll always have that ad lib ability. He'll always have the ability to make something out of nothing, and that's certainly valued in the NFL. J.J. McCarthy doesn't have that. He's got the ability to maybe lead a group because he's a tough, gritty guy, but at the end of the day, no one gives a damn how tough you are and how gritty you are if you're not any freaking good. And J.J.'s not that guy. We've seen Justin Jefferson get frustrated with his lack of talent several times through social media and on the bench. Like, Kyler's the guy, and his career needs it, too.
2: Do you agree with me that the Vikings can make a run, at least in towards the NFC North, if Kyler Murray's your guy?
1: No, like, strong no. I think the other teams, I think the Packers and the Bears are too good. Even if the Bears regress, the Packers are going to be there, the Bears are going to be there, the Lions are going to be better. It's a tough division for a team that really needs to figure out the most important position in all of sports.
2: You're right. The Bears going to be good. Packers going to be good. Lions are going to bounce back. I agree with you right there, Will. He's Will Kunkel. I'm Donald Ware. Coming up, the Dodgers get swept, but they've got a bright new star coming to town. 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
7: This is SportsCenter. I'm Ed Bank, and the trades continue even though the deadline is not till tomorrow. Some more moves were made tonight in baseball. As first reported by The Athletic and confirmed by ESPN, the Cubs are acquiring right-hander Kevin Gausman from the Blue Jays for a pair of minor league infielders, while the Braves have made it official, acquiring veteran pitcher Tyler Mahle from the Giants. The Yankees earlier acquired infielder Luis Garcia Jr. from the Nationals in exchange for four right-handed pitching prospects. Freddy Peralta is now on his way to Tampa. The Mets traded Peralta to the Rays in exchange for three minor leaguers. Meanwhile, Tarek Skubal is now a Dodger after last night's big trade. He is scheduled to make his first start for LA on Tuesday against the Cubs. And based on this weekend, the Dodgers are probably eager to get out of the rotation. They lose to the Red Sox 8-4 as they get swept in the weekend series. Meanwhile, Skubal's old team didn't miss him, at least for one day.
8: The pitch. Swung on, hammered to left. This ball's going to touch down, one hop the wall. Torres is in. Here comes Dingler. McGonagall goes to third, heading towards second and sliding in safely is Eduardo Valencia.
7: A call from 97 won the ticket as the Tigers crushed the A's 11-0. Also, the Astros beat the Rangers 7-3. Houston now 2.5 up on Texas in the American League West. In football news, Jadeveon Clowney is going back to Houston. He confirmed to the Houston Chronicle he's agreed to a contract with the Texans. WNBA tonight, the Valkyries defeat the Tempo 96-79. Wings over the Sun 83-73. Earlier, the Lynx go to 25-6, beating the Fever 108-100.
9: Hey, this is Rich Eisen. Coming up on Monday, Thursday Night Football's Andrew Whitworth joins us to talk some ball. It's baseball trade deadline day. My Atlanta Falcons preview and the actor LaMonica Garrett joins us to talk Lioness. That's Monday's Rich Eisen show on Disney Plus, the ESPN app, and ESPN Radio.

0: Sunday, August 2nd, 2026. And this is Game Night.
1: The pitch. Pies swinging a miss. Struck him out, 97. And the Red Sox have swept the Dodgers. And Boston continues their winning ways.
2: I'll tell you, the Red Sox are just, you know, they're just at another level right now. And there's no question that they have found something.
3: 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You heard it right here. Red Sox defeated the Dodgers 8-4. And as a matter of fact, the Red Sox are in their last 26 games are 23-3. 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Donald Ware with you, and it's always good to have on the line Doug Glanville, ESPN MLB analyst, joining us right now. Doug, as always, we appreciate the time. Your thoughts, I mentioned the record for the Red Sox. The Red Sox, again, get it done 8-4 over the Dodgers in L.A.
4: Yeah, well, welcome to Will, first of all. Congratulations.
5: Thank you, brother.
4: It's incredible what the Red Sox have been doing. And I caught the front end of this streak when they swept the Yankees at Fenway and they won in, you know, the celebration after the walk-off was almost like it was like playoff level. And you're sitting there going, this team is out of it. But they actually put it together offensively to complement what was already a very good team at stopping runs. They had good pitching, they had good defense, even after they lost Garrett Crochet, which was like the first day that Chad Tracy took the helm. And since then, you know, they've gotten, you know, Wilson Contreras going. They got Durbin going. Rafael has been excellent. And the offense has, you know, found ways to score without necessarily relying on the home run. And now they're just beating juggernauts. They swept the Dodgers. They beat up on the Rays. They've just beat good teams. And that just adds to the confidence in that this is real and not something that's just going to disappear.
6: So is Tarik Skubal now in town in Los Angeles, and they have the most formidable pitching rotation maybe we've ever seen. What were your thoughts, one, as an analyst when you saw that, but then also as a baseball fan, what were your thoughts with that trade?
4: As an analyst, I said for a long time that we can't be surprised if the Dodgers get Tarik Skubal. I mean, it's just the math of it, right? They have the resources. They have an incredible farm system. They have the leverage, and they're not pressed. This was sort of the one guy they would get. Otherwise, they didn't really feel like they needed to do a lot. So it seemed like they would be, you know, all in by Dodger standards, and then it was up to other teams to match that or beat it. So that sort of, you know, checked. It was more of the fan in me is sort of like, yeah, well, the Brewers or the Braves or these other teams that are really good, what would they do at a Tarik Skubal? They'd do a lot. You know, they'd get a bona fide ace, and they'd be able to put up, you know, whether it's Mizorowski and Skubal or Chris Sale and Skubal or whatever combo, a 1-2 punch to go up against the Dodgers. And all of a sudden now, you know, you have a chance to knock them out much more likely. So, you know, so a lot of markets I'm sure are out there like, well, you know, what do we need to do? I think the good news is there's a lot of really good pitchers still out there in the next 24 hours or less. And there's no question that they can, you know, they can get some really good pitchers out there that can make a difference.
3: You know the voice. That's Doug Glanville, ESPN MLB analyst, as he joins us here on Game Night on ESPN Radio with Will Kunkel and Donald Ware. And, Doug, your thoughts. Luis Garcia, he, of course, junior, comes over from the Nationals to the Yankees. Guy hit 23 home runs, batting .283. The Nationals, at least at one time, probably a little bit ahead of where they were supposed to be, although they've kind of dropped back a little bit. But your thoughts on this move by the Yankees to acquire Garcia?
4: I mean, I love that move. I got to see the Nationals not long ago, and they have an incredible offense, and they're breaking it up. But when Meade went to Boston, Garcia, these guys were absolutely raking everybody in that lineup. They can run. So they can afford to, you know, get some more pitching. So Garcia gives them a chance to acquire some young talent. Garcia was also just mashing right now. I mean, you know, I think he had a game the other day. It was like home run, triple, double. this guy can flat out hit. And my only concern is, will they use him enough? Because this guy, you have Bryce, you have Goldschmidt, that's already a very successful platoon. So you got to rotate a DH spot. Then what happens, Judge comes back and Stanton and all that. But Garcia is a guy who needs to be in the lineup. Because even when he wasn't even playing every single day, he was an RBI machine. And this guy puts up some serious power numbers.
6: Doug, we talk about this a lot right now as the labor discussions. What worries you most when it goes into the offseason, these discussions start? What bothers you the most and where we are right now?
4: I mean, it's probably the same thing that bothered me when I was a player and a union rep myself and, was on the executive subcommittee. It's like the miscommunication and sometimes maybe intentional. But I think that's the thing that bothers me the most, that you can't get at what the real issues are sometimes because it becomes a, talking point war or bullet point war or whatever it is. And there's a lot of room to have like real substantive conversations around the issues and still successfully preserve the game and still find ways that, both sides are getting something to move forward and that they can take back to their constituents and feel good about. I always feel that there is ground in there and, but you just have a very sordid history. That's recent times they've been labor peace, so to speak. But I came from an era where everything was accomplished by strikes and lockouts. So you don't really want to go back to that if you can avoid it. And so there's no question that that's definitely something that could be in play. And, so that's the tough thing to kind of know that what gets out there is not going to always reflect what's happening, but it's consequential nonetheless.
3: Doug Glanville, ESPN MLB analyst here on Game Night on ESPN Radio. Doug, you look at the Brewers' best record in the league, got swept last year by the Dodgers. Is there a move that the Brewers, now that the Dodgers have made their big move, is there a move that, or what move do you maybe foresee the Brewers making?
4: Well, if they were in on the Skubal sweepstakes, then, they have to pivot, first of all, from that. And I still believe they need, more starting. I mean, you have Mizorowski, of course, who's one of the best. But is he going to go nine? You still need a good bullpen. Harrison, I guess when he's right and healthy. They have some arms, but they could use a couple more starters, maybe one like Jose Soriano from the Angels or, a guy like from Washington. Foster Griffin, really good left-hander that's had a phenomenal season. There's arms out there. They could use some, and maybe they've always found ways to win without it, but they've always flirted with being 30th in home run rate. So could they could use maybe a bat that just like leaves the yard more consistently. That certainly would help, but they do everything else really well. The pitch, they got the bullpen. They have, they defend, they can run, they play pressure baseball. They just need sort of the quick strike, the arm that shuts down to go with Miz, and the bat that turns things around in one swing.
6: Kind of the same question for the Houston Astros, because there's a phrase that says the Astros are inevitable, and here they are again in first place, albeit a bad AL West. What do you think they need to do or they should do? Because if the Red Sox aren't the hottest team, then it's certainly the Astros who have won 11 of 12.
4: Yeah, I mean, guys like, they've had some success in the back end of their bullpen, and they've had a lot of issues like other teams with health. And, I would say, like you said, a lot of teams like the Astros would be happy to get some more arms. They're always looking at who's going to come back and be healthy and help, but more importantly, can you get someone that can just stabilize that? And that's, sort of the same story in Houston. And they're in a division that is winnable, right? Everybody's kind of, fighting mediocrity. And so, yeah, you might not be able to leapfrog, four teams in the wild card, but you might be able to leapfrog teams in your own division that you're going to play a lot come September. But the Astros have, when you have Alvarez and guys like that in the lineup, it's hard not to go for it when you're so close because, he goes on these historic runs like he's on now, and all of a sudden, you're putting up 5-6 runs a game.
3: Doug Glanville, ESPN MLB analyst, joining us here on Game Night on ESPN Radio. As always, Doug, we appreciate it.
4: All right. Thanks for your time. Appreciate it.
3: Yeah, I hear you, Will. Now, I you know, you're right. The Red Sox are red hot. But to your point about the Astros, have won, would you say, 11 of the last 12 games?
6: Yep. They've won 9 of 10, 11 of 12. They've won 9 in a row, rather. I mean, they're playing some unbelievable baseball from where they were. Again, we talked about this at the top of the show here on Game Night, is how bad the Red Sox and Astros were to start the season. And both have found their way. So I'm excited to see what the Astros do. But I've had this talk a lot here in town on ESPN Radio 97.5 in Houston, is like, what are they actually trying to do and accomplish relative to how good they are? Because they can win the division, but they're still two games or three games over 500. They're not actually a very good baseball team. So you want to be careful in tweaking your roster and bringing guys in, and at the same time selling your future, when in reality you're actually not that good right now.
3: Yeah, to your point, that win streak has propelled, you mentioned, three games over 500, 58 and 55. The Astros at on top of the American League West. He's Will Kunkel. I'm Donald Ware. It's Game Night on ESPN Radio. Coming up next, we're going to talk more about Skubal to the Dodgers. And what does this mean for the CBA negotiations? 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
3: 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Donald Ware with you. And again, the big trade, Tarik Skubal to the Dodgers in return for three prospects from the Detroit Tigers. Jeff Passan, ESPN senior MLB insider on the 11 p.m. Sports Center, talked about Skubal going to the Dodgers and what it means for the CBA negotiations.
25: As far as everything else goes in baseball, the collective bargaining agreement expires on December 1st. And there's already been plenty of rhetoric about what the Dodgers have done in building this dynastic roster that it has. This is only going to exacerbate that, and all eyes will be on the Dodgers this October.
6: Can we put on our tinfoil hats here, Donald? Are you good with that? Can we get a little conspiracy theoristic here? Maybe, like, the fact that the Dodgers are doing this, and it seemed like that the Skubal deal could have been matched somewhere, some way, somehow. It was good prospects, but it wasn't some crazy deal. That maybe the owners are allowing this to happen in order to say, hey, this is crazy, this is out of control, we need a salary cap. That's my tinfoil theory right now, because it's so bad for baseball. I keep saying this, that just having one team with so many stars in one city is bad for TV ratings, is bad for the fan, it's bad for the game, it's bad for competition. So that's my conspiracy theory. I'm curious what you think. Is that, it's probably insane, but, you know, I've heard crazier.
3: No, I don't disagree with that. I mean, again, what the Dodgers have done the last couple of years in terms of being able to get these players, and I talked about the numbers. I mean, look, if you're making just off the TV revenue in excess of $330 million, your payroll is $415 million. You haven't done anything other than the TV deal, then you're going to be able to pay those contracts. And it's all about the money. Look, let's look at the Yankees. The Yankees TV revenue is somewhere between $140 and $170 million, but we know that the Yankees have pulled back in terms of spending money, unlike the way it used to, particularly, rest in peace to George Steinbrenner, maybe part of the reason why the Yankees have not won a World Series since 2009. Money talks. Now, every now and again, you're going to have teams that are going to get it done regardless of how much money they're making. The Brewers, look at the Brewers. I was reading where the Brewers TV revenue, and again, it's not all about the TV revenue, but a lot of it has to do with the revenue. Their TV revenue is like $33 million a year. The Brewers have the best record in Major League Baseball. So money talks. Yeah, I'm not a big fan of going and spending all of this money. But look, I got to tell you, I'm an Orioles fan. I like the Dodgers. Like, I like the Dodgers despite all of what they're doing. I know the average fan doesn't, but I happen to like the Dodgers. But yeah, I don't think it's necessarily great for baseball in terms of that model. But I just happen to like the Dodgers anyway.
6: My issue isn't with the Dodgers. My issue is with the system. The system is flawed. The system doesn't allow every team to even pretend to be relevant. It's almost like college football in the sense you open up the season and 15 teams are relevant for chasing the national championship. The other 100 plus schools never have a chance. The bottom tier of Major League Baseball doesn't even have a chance to get to the playoffs, let alone win a World Series. And I understand some of that's on the owners. They don't want to spend. I get all that, but the system shouldn't allow for such a disparity. And when it comes to, like, sports are now entertainment first and foremost more than ever. It used to be about the game. It used to be about the tradition. It used to be about the numbers. All that is now out the window in this era of sports watching. It's about entertainment. And when you look at the NFL, every single team has at least one superstar, if not four, five, or six. When you turn on two of the worst teams in the NFL, whether it be the Raiders, hey, you know what? I want to watch Fernando Mendoza. I want to watch Genty. I want to watch Brock Bowers. There's guys that I want to watch on every single team, no matter how bad they are. That's not the case in Major League Baseball. There's 10 to 15, 20 teams where you couldn't name a guy on the roster, let alone a star, where the casual fan is going to tune in to watch a game. That's what baseball has to fix. Baseball has to have a spreading out of the stars, not the consolidation of stars. It is bad for the game because of that.
3: You know, a little bit earlier, Will, I talked about the money aspect of Major League Baseball, the money that the Dodgers are making, from a TV perspective, maybe the lack thereof, the money that the Milwaukee Brewers are making. And Mark Zeno, ESPN radio host on Sunday morning, says there's no poor team in Major League Baseball.
1: It's not that these other teams don't have the money. They mm-hmm. just don't spend,
2: they just don't spend it.
1: The money. Mm-hmm. There is no professional sports franchise in America in the top three major sports that can cry poverty about anything. That's just not there's no such thing as a poor franchise in any of those sports. Right. They could all sell right now for over $1 billion each. So you can't sit here and argue to me that even the Miami Marlins, who have the lowest payroll in baseball, wouldn't on the low side sell for $750 million. Like, so don't tell me the valuation of your company is so poor. I mean, you're spending $69 million in payroll, but yet somehow it's worth 10 times that amount in franchise value. So this isn't a structure of Major League Baseball rules that prevent them from doing this. This is a choice by these particular owners to not spend money and conduct their business a certain way.
6: That's true in part. Obviously, there are owners in the game that are just horrendous, and those bottom feeders are going to always be bottom feeders. The Cleveland Guardians have always been cheap. The Miami Marlins have always built it, rebuilt it, tore it down, always been cheap. The Pirates, the White Sox, majority. Athletics are a damn disaster. But the problem are the teams, in my mind, Donald, are the teams like the Cubs, the Astros, Padres, Tigers, Giants, the guys that are in the middle that are really trying to spend and spend a lot of money. But they can't afford to be wrong. They can't afford to have three or four albatross contracts on their books and then have two guys that aren't performing out of them. That's what the Dodgers can do. That's what the Mets, shoot, they got everybody on their contract, on their books not performing, and they have the highest payroll in baseball. The Dodgers, they can get over the fact that they screw up a Kyle Tucker dealing. It's the guys that are in the middle that are really trying that can't win because of the system right now. That's what I dislike the most.
3: I mean, and Zeno talked about low payrolls in 2017. You know this, the Astros, $138 million on opening day, ended up winning the World Series.
6: Mm-hmm. It happens. Like, it's not out of the world. So that's always an argument for the ones that say that you don't need a salary cap. But the idea isn't to, like, create outliers. The idea is to have parity throughout the league so that all 30 teams are relevant, or at least 28 of them or so, going into the season. And we can see star power on television no matter who is playing.
3: He's Will Kunkel. I'm Donald Ware. Coming up next, we discuss the other team in the Lone Star State. 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
12: I'm Ed Bankin. There have been more trades in baseball with the deadline set for tomorrow. As first reported by The Athletic and confirmed by ESPN this evening, the Cubs are acquiring right-hander Kevin Gausman for the Blue Jays for a pair of minor league infielders. The Braves have picked up veteran pitcher Tyler Mahle from the Giants. Also earlier, the Yankees acquired infielder Luis Garcia Jr. from the Nationals in exchange for four right-handed pitching prospects. The Rays also bolstered their starting pitching. They sent three minor leaguers to the Mets for Freddy Peralta. While baseball is still abuzz over the Tarek Skubal trade to the Dodgers, he will make his first start for L.A. on Tuesday against the Cubs at Wrigley Field. As for his new team, they were swept by the Red Sox this evening.
27: Going the other way, and it's through into left for a hit. Yoshida rounding third. Rafaela racing home. Stopping at second is Abreu. And a two-out RBI single. Punched the other way by Yoshida. 1-0 Red Sox in the first.
12: That call from ESPN Radio as Boston goes on to win it 8-4. That is the sixth series sweep for the Red Sox since June 25th. Now, the Padres won't be catching the Dodgers in the NL West, but they're now one game out of wild card spot. They defeated the Giants 5-4. In football news, Jadeveon Clowney is going back to the Texans. The pass rusher has agreed to a contract with Houston and confirmed the deal to Houston Chronicle. Tonight in the WNBA, the Valkyries beat the Tempo 96-79, also the Wings over the Sun 83-63.
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3: 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Donald Ware with you, and Will's going to love this because we already talked about the Dallas Cowboys a little bit earlier. That means we got to stay in the state of Texas and talk about, of course, the Houston Texans. DJ Bienema, ESPN Houston Texans reporter, joins us right now. And DJ, appreciate the time. I want to start with CJ Stroud. A lot of talk with respect to CJ Stroud and maybe his, you know, he's been maybe regressing the last 3 years, although he had his highest completion percentage of 64.5% on last year. But we know he didn't do well, particularly in that game against the Patriots the last time we saw him in the playoffs. I mean, what have you seen from C.J. Stroud?
18: What I've seen from him throughout his career is a guy that's very accurate, a guy that at times had to carry more of the offense because the pieces around him haven't been good enough at times, but also still a young quarterback that at times makes mistakes. And obviously in that playoff game, he folded under pressure. Obviously had a bunch of bonehead interceptions. So I think I still believe in CJ as a franchise quarterback. I think the Texans believe they can. He is a franchise quarterback. I think the reason why they don't haven't had an extension or deal done is obviously numbers, right? Like if CJ was willing to, you know, sign for like $30 million a year, of course he'd be on an extension. I mean, the Texans would love to do that, but that's just not the scenario that is in front of us. So again, I think he's a franchise caliber quarterback. But, you know, this is geared up to be a proven year, and we'll see if he's able to answer the bell.
6: DJ, my boy, so do you think they get a deal done before camp breaks? And I'm sure you saw the video I put out on social media. I think it happens because the two sides are talking. And if you're talking, you're obviously trying to accomplish something. Do you think it happens, or do you think that this is going to just end up being a proven year for CJ?
18: Yeah, I think it's going to end up being a proven year. Because I don't necessarily get the sense that there's like major urgency. I think it's more like, I think both sides are very comfortable playing this season out, and rightfully so, right? Like, you know, CJ and his camp, they can wait and try to get more next year. And the Texans can use it as an opportunity to get more information on if CJ is truly, in their viewpoint, a franchise caliber guy that can help them get to the Super Bowl. And I think everything's in front of them. I think it's set up perfectly on both sides. Right, because again, like CJ's agent didn't want to get him. Theoretically, let's say he doesn't play up to what Houston thinks he should play to get the type of contract he wants. But let's say he still plays well, you know, David is a magician, so he'll be able to finagle some things and potentially get him the money that he wants, or, you know, be able to force a trade or things of that nature. So, I mean, I think overall, I don't think something will get done. But I don't necessarily think that's a bad thing. I think it actually probably behooves both sides to kind of wait it out to then give the Texans more time to see, is he worth that $60 million per year? And then it also gives CJ more time to make that very clear that he's worth that and be able to wrap up that guaranteed money. It's really about the guaranteed money at the end of the day. It's not necessarily about the APY. APY is foolish money. It's more about the APY. I mean, it's more about the guaranteed money.
3: DJ Bienema, ESPN Houston Texans reporter, joins us here on game night on ESPN Radio with Will Kunkel. Donald Ware with you. DJ, if CJ Stroud plays better, the defense is elite. Is this a Super Bowl type of team? Again, if CJ Stroud plays better?
18: Yeah, I think so. I mean, Yeah, I think so. It's crazy that we're in this point, you know, because I remember 2024, people thought like that was a Super Bowl kind of a team, but I always felt like that team was, you know, more hype than substance. I think it was building, but it wasn't necessarily there. This feels like a Super Bowl caliber team. So I think if CJ even just average, I think they'll get to the Super Bowl. That's how good this roster actually is, you know. Like, if Jadeveon Clowney is your backup defensive end behind Will Anderson and Danielle Hunter, I mean, like, that's obviously speaking to how deep the roster is. You got Derek Skinner, you got Kamara Lassiter, you got Cam Bullitt, you got Reed Blankenship, you have Jalen Petrie, you have Aziz. Offense, you have Nico, you got David Montgomery. Like, this video goes on and on. We come down to if the offensive line is good enough and if they can give CJ time to deliver, pass the day he has to deliver.
6: Well, that's where my biggest concern lies, because I don't have any concerns defensively. I just pray that they stay healthy for their sake, because they were relatively very healthy last year, and 2 years in a row is tough to do. What's your biggest concern with this team? The CJ Stroud aside, what's the biggest concern with the team in order to get back to the Super Bowl for you?
18: I would say the biggest concern is the offensive line going to be good enough against good defenses? I think that, you know, we focus so much, obviously, on the quarterback, but it really just comes down to, like, how good is the offensive line going to become? Are they going to be good enough to get us, not us, to show us that they can be able to play with the big boys, right? Because we've seen it for the last 3 years, get to that division round. One of the biggest Achilles heel is the fact that offensively in the trenches, they're just not good enough. Like, they can't move guys off of the ball. Like, it looks like a train wreck a lot of times. So that's, to me, the biggest question. If they can, as an offensive line, be able to create running lanes, move guys off the ball, hold up on pass protection, then I truly believe that that's the thing that probably, I hate to say it, probably will win the Super Bowl. I don't like to make grand predictions, but if they can do that, they probably would win the Super Bowl.
3: DJ Bienname, ESPN Houston Texans reporter, joining us here on Game Night on ESPN Radio. DJ, that AFC South Jaguars won it last year. You got to figure that the Colts showed glimpses. Daniel Jones is healthy. Can they get back to where they were? Perhaps the Titans are going to be better as well. How do you see this AFC South shaking out?
18: I think that their biggest challenger will probably be either the Jags or the Titans. The Texans kind of held the Colts. I think they beat them the last five times in a row. They handled the Colts for the most part. The Jaguars, it's always a game. It doesn't matter who's the head coach, who's the quarterback. It really doesn't matter. So I think that's obviously going to be a tough match, and I think the Jaguars have a good roster. But I should think the Titans, if Cam Ward and all the pieces that they brought in to help him, along with Saleh, who runs basically the same type of defense that D'Amico runs, D'Amico just has better athletes and better players. I think if that comes together, the Titans, with a fourth-place schedule, could be able to push for you know, just make things a little more interesting. I still think the Texans are going to win 13 to 15 games this year. I do believe that based on the schedule, especially if they start out high. They're able to start off 4-3, 4-1, 5-0. I think they'll be able to run over the division fairly easily.
6: I'm going to kind of loop back a conversation Donald and I were having earlier in the show about Baker Mayfield. The fact that he hasn't gotten his money, he's on a prove it year now, and he wants a little bit more than 50 mil. Who would you rather have as your quarterback, CJ Stroud or Baker Mayfield?
18: CJ, mainly because I've seen him do more with less. I feel like Baker is a lot more happenstance, but, you know, it's really based on what's around him. I think a lot of it's really based on what he has around him at times. Not saying he can't play, right? I'm not making that distinction. But I do feel like if things are kind of getting a little muddy around him, it can fall off a cliff pretty quickly. Like, I can't see a scenario where, like, the Texans would start 8-1 or 7-1, similar to how the Bucs did last year, and they missed the playoffs. I think CJ is good enough to the point where he can kind of will you to some wins, which we've seen countless times throughout, you know, the early stages of his career. Now, obviously, not as much this past season, But even in the 2024 season, we saw him be able to do that, you know, will into some wins. So, yeah, I would rather CJ, because also, too, with CJ, there's still, like, that unknown upside aspect. I feel like with Baker, we kind of know what he is, right? He's kind of like the 14 through like, at times, eighth best quarterback in the league. And also, too, like, it's very clear, if Baker Mayfield is your quarterback, you most likely will not win when it matters, right? So that's just kind of how I view that. That's not going to be that. I'd rather have CJ because of he's better off script. I think he's a better I think he's a little better off script in terms of his mobility and things of that nature. I think Baker has a stronger arm, but I think CJ has more arm talent, if that makes sense.
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0: all time, 1978, 1997, 2006, 2022, and now 2026. 10 new head football coaches in the National Football League. 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Donald Ware with you. 10, okay, Will, 10 head coaches in the, I mean, it is absolutely crazy. And I mentioned the years that this has happened. You know, I want to kind of get your thoughts in terms of who you think, which coach you think will have the most impact.
1: Let's first, I guess, go through all of them. I'm kind of fascinated, I guess, just right off the bat with Kevin Stefanski, because he did it before with the Cleveland Browns. And if you can do anything successfully with the Cleveland Browns, I feel like you deserve the benefit of the doubt. So I think him, although he has arguably the worst quarterback room we've seen in the NFL in the last 10 years, I want to see if he is able to scheme that offense to any sort of success.
0: Yeah, so you're right. So let's look at the new head coaches. Kevin Stefanski in Atlanta, John Harbaugh with the Giants, Jesse Minter with the Ravens, Jeff Hafley with the Dolphins, Mike LaFleur with the Cardinals. You got Joe Brady with the Bills, Todd Monken with the Browns, Clint Kubiak with the Raiders, Mike McCarthy with the Steelers, and then Robert Saleh with the Titans. You know, wow, Will, we've got this chemistry. You and I see this the same. I mean, you know, I think, Will, when you think sort of about the, to me, there's an obvious choice, and that choice is, to me, obviously, is John Harbaugh and the Giants, because John Harbaugh has won a Super Bowl. He's coming to a team that has a good quarterback, and Jackson Dart has a pretty good defense. But I see it just like you. Kevin Stefanski, two-time NFL Coach of the Year. Now, the thing about it, as we talked about earlier with the Falcons, the issue is going to be the quarterback play. And can, if whichever quarterback, whether it's Penix, whether it's Tua, if either of those quarterbacks can be healthy, then you have something, because you've got Bijan Robinson. Like, you've got maybe the best running back, top two, top three, whatever, four, maybe running backs in the National Football League. You've got a Drake London. You've got a solid defense. You're in the NFC South, where, look, I'm going to give credit to the Panthers, an 8-9 record last year, still won the division. The Saints, I think, are going to be better. The Tampa Bay Buccaneers may be right there as well. So you're talking about a division that's going to be, from a competitive standpoint, not necessarily that anybody's going to win like 12 games, but man, that's a tough division. And, you know, Atlanta really could make some noise if they can get the quarterback situation healthy, if either of those quarterbacks can stay healthy.
1: You know, we didn't mention the Bills, and they're probably, them and the Ravens are the two best teams on this list. So what does Jesse Minter do? I think the Ravens are by far a better roster than the Giants, which is why John Harbaugh is intriguing because of his resume, but that roster is not very good. I'm very skeptical of Jackson Dart, the way he plays. Can he stay healthy? Can he ever play within the system? He kind of plays a lot of backyard football, which makes me nervous, especially under John Harbaugh. But Joe Brady has big shoes to fill. No one else, John Harbaugh fell off a little bit and at the back end of his career in Baltimore. John McDermott finished second last year, and he won the AFC East five of his last 6 years, and they're a Super Bowl contending team. They did not get rid of McDermott because they weren't good. They got rid of McDermott because they weren't winning at all. That's a tough act to follow. So fascinated to see how Joe Brady does, especially having known him coming in the league from LSU. He was the offensive coordinator immediately, his first taste of the NFL. He was the OC calling plays for the Panthers. It obviously did not go very well. So then he gets fired and cuts his teeth as a QB coach and an offensive assistant in Buffalo. So I think like that's a super curious spot and a tough act to follow.
0: We want to get your thoughts. Who do you think is the coach that's going to have the biggest impact on their team? We're talking about new coaches. There are 10 of them. 888-SAY-ESPN, 888-729-3776. And again, you know, we've been, Will and I have been

0: talking. We look at Kevin Stefanski in Atlanta. He's a two-time coach of the year. And so, you know, he could be a guy. I mean, you could look at any of these guys, but Elena Getzenberg, ESPN NFL Nation Bills reporter, says the Bills are hoping Joe Brady gets them over the hump.
1: The hope is that by making these changes and doing this,
0: reporter says the Bills are hoping Joe Brady gets them over the hump.
1: The hope is that by making these changes and doing this, that they can take that next step. There's little things that you've seen Joe Brady do. The offense and defense have switched uniform colors they wear at practice. They're practicing an hour and a half.

0: being put in place, and it certainly feels a little bit, you can tell that this is Joe Brady's team now.
1: Well, we can't go any further without mentioning the addition of DJ Moore, because that's the biggest addition to the offensive side of the ball and the best receiver Josh Allen has had since Stephon Diggs left. So getting that playmaker is huge. And we look at all the other coaches that have come in. Like, I don't expect any of the other teams to even be relevant. So if anybody can make the Cardinals or the Browns, Raiders, Dolphins, or Titans good, then those coaches are going to certainly get a lot of shine. Curious on Mike McCarthy. I don't know where you stand on that, because I think Aaron Rodgers has seen his best of ball certainly behind him, and he was not very good last year really at all, especially against the Texans in the playoffs. Can Mike McCarthy reinvigorate that offense and make them a little bit better? Will be interesting after Mike Tomlin really made the defense good, but very stagnant offensively for years.
2: We want to get your thoughts. Of the 10 new head coaches to teams in the National Football League, which coach do you think will have the most impact? 888-SAY-ESPN, 888-729-3776. Give us a call. We want to get your thoughts. You know, back to Joe Brady, you know, this is obviously a promotion within. He was the offensive coordinator. You mentioned DJ Moore. You know, Will, the Bills were my team to represent the AFC in the Super Bowl last year. Obviously, that did not come to fruition. This year, I actually like the Ravens, but that addition of DJ Moore is big, because now when you, of course, when you look at Josh Allen, he's got a guy that has been a number one in the National Football League to kind of throw it to. So I really like that addition, but I like the, of course, the Ravens to win it. But yeah, Joe, and we'll see. It's a promotion from within. It was a surprise dismissal of the previous coach, but you know, we'll ultimately see what happens with the Bills. But I think if you promote from within, Joe Brady knows the organization, knows the players. Think he's going to get the, obviously going to get the best out of Josh. And now you bring DJ Moore into the fold.
1: Yeah, I think the best part of that move, whether you like the move of Joe Brady or not, the best part about it is that there's continuity within the offensive side of the ball. And when you have Josh Allen, you want to keep him, one, happy, but also we don't need to reintroduce and reinvent the wheel with Josh Allen. He's having elite success. He's arguably the best quarterback in the NFL right now. So keep that side of the ball secure. And then you got to just get that defense where it needs to be. And you just got to make that one little play here and there. I mean, we saw it with your Ravens, that, as you mentioned a couple of years ago. Lamar Jackson is out of this hot seat, silly, can't perform conversation if Mark Edwards catches the ball. You know, it takes the 20 other guys around you to play pretty darn good for you to go that far.
2: No doubt about it. He's Will Kunkel. I'm Donald Ware. It's Game Night on ESPN Radio. Coming up next, we continue our NFL Nation takeover and head to Washington. 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
3: Hey, this is Rich Eisen. Coming up on Monday, Thursday Night Football's Andrew Whitworth joins us to talk some ball. 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
8: I'm Ed Bank, and it is now officially Monday on the East Coast, which means it is trade deadline day, at least for one portion of the country. That didn't stop teams from making deals throughout Sunday. As first reported by The Athletic and confirmed by ESPN, the Cubs are acquiring right-hander Kevin Gausman for the Blue Jays for a pair of minor league infielders. The Braves acquired veteran pitcher Tyler Mahle from the Giants. Earlier, the Yankees were able to pick up infielder Luis Garcia Jr. for the Nationals. They give back four right-handed pitching prospects. Freddy Peralta is going to Tampa. The Mets traded their starting pitcher to the Rays in exchange for three minor leaguers. Meanwhile, Tarek Skubal now knows when he will get his first start for the Dodgers. It will be on Tuesday against the Cubs. His new team had a rough weekend against the Red Sox. They were swept. Boston finished up the sweep, winning 8-4 this evening. The Red Sox have now picked up six series sweeps since June 25th. Also, Skubal's former team, the Tigers, picked up an 11-0 victory over the A's, and the Astros beat the Rangers 7-3. Houston now 2.5 up on Texas in the American League West. To the WNBA, where the Valkyries picked up yet another victory in what has been an impressive season.
9: Golden State up at 25, Toronto with 8. Look out, Salon on the sidestep, and that is good. Salon, just like she did back in Toronto, red hot, the 15-3 run, and Draymond is loving it.
8: That call from TSN as the Valkyries defeat the Tempo 96-79. Golden State is 19-9 on the season. The Wings beat the Sun 83-63.
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0: Washington Commanders reporter. And we appreciate the time, John. I want to start here. You look at both sides of the ball for the Commanders, new coordinators, but we'll start on the offensive side of the ball. David Blau is the new offensive coordinator, replaces Cliff Kingsbury. Jaden Daniels comes into the season healthy. How much different will the offense be under David Blau?
1: Oh, I think it'll be very different. Cliff Kingsbury ran an offense that, you know, it was fun. You know, first year with Jaden Daniels worked very well, but it's not a traditional type offense. You know, it's kind of an air raid type offense, a lot more no huddle, a lot more shotgun. So what you're going to see this year is a little bit more traditional. It's more like of the, you know, the Shanahan tree, the Ben Johnson type offense, right? And so it's a lot more under center for Jaden Daniels. More play action off of that. Way less no huddle, a lot more motion in the offense. So, like, it will be very different in that regard. Now, how much more effective it'll be, I think that remains to be seen, but it's definitely going to look different.
2: Well, I think that kind of brings us to the question of who's going to be wide receiver two behind Scary Terry, because in those offenses, you really like to spread the ball around. It doesn't really matter trying to get it to your star player as much as it is trying to get guys just open simply just through the schematic ways that you draw up the offense. So who's going behind Scary Terry? I mean, I'm here in Houston. I know Luke McCaffrey is beloved here from Rice.
1: Right. I think it's by committee. At this point, it's by committee because they don't have that. They don't have, you know, T. Higgins opposite Terry McLaurin. You have a collection of guys that they feel can help them. Now, I would go back 2 years ago and say we had the exact same conversation going into that season. And you had Olamide Zaccheaus stepped up. He had 10 catches the year before. He had 45 that year. Yeah, they signed Noah Brown late in camp. It was productive for him until he got hurt. So, but it was definitely a by-committee situation. And I think we're going to see that again. Now, whether or not it works out, I don't know. They drafted Antonio Williams in third round. He's looked pretty good. It will be a definite question until it's not. So, you know, I think the other way, guys, is then you have an offense. You have, they signed Chigo Conquo, a tight end, in the offseason. And in the play action game, they feel like he's going to be a bigger threat down the field, maybe more explosive. I think the tight ends will be involved as a group overall more than they were under Kingsbury. They had Zach Ertz, but the others did not have much production in the pass game. But the feeling is early on that they will definitely have a bigger role in the pass game. So will that soften the blow of not having a true number two? I don't know. I know that the fan base has, you know, some definite concern. I don't blame them. Like, until you see it, you don't know. And I think there's a lot of guys, again, you have parts. Can you manufacture? Do you have that other explosive guy that you need? And of course, Stephon Diggs is out there, and that would be the one name that if they went out and got somebody right now, he would be the guy. There's really no other receiver who's free that would tempt them, who would give them what they need. He's the guy. So if they went and did it, that would be it. But the other way too is you brought up schematics. That's the thing I'm curious to see is how much does that scheme help free up conceptually? How much does it help free up some of these guys to at least contribute more than maybe they have in the past? Because they're going to have to. It's Terry McLaurin. They have better depth than they did last year, but they definitely have questions.
0: John Keim, ESPN Washington Commanders reporter, as he joins us here on Game Night on ESPN Radio with Will Kunkel and Donald Ware with you. And, John, what have you seen from Jaden Daniels so far? He's coming off the injury. What have you seen so far from him in camp relative to this new Blau offense?
1: Yeah, you know, the phrase I kept hearing from people close to him all offseason is locked in. He's really locked in. And so I think you see that in camp. I mean, he's looked pretty good. You know, you see the arm talent that he has. I know that it's going to be a little bit of a transition for him going under center more, but it's not like he hasn't done it. He did have a pass the other, I think it was yesterday maybe, or the day before, where little play action under center, turns, rhythm, plant, foot, you know, plant step, and then balls out. Good completion to Trey Burke. So, like, you see some of that comfort level in him. I think one thing you've heard from players is that, you know, he came into the league mature and he worked a certain way, and they kind of feel like the older he gets, the more he's even doing in that regard. And he's always been a guy that gets, you know, into the playbook, gets there early, first guy in, last guy out, does the virtual reality stuff, the VR stuff, you know, and to get ready for games. So I think, like, that's always been a part of it, but they say that it's even more, like, it's hard to even quantify to what degree. But I think the other thing that really helps him is having Terry McLaurin in camp. Because last year at this time, he was not in camp, and the offense just never looked like it did the year before, in part because of Terry. But, you know, I think, like, Jayden looks good, you know, and I think this offense will fit him well. I don't worry about his transition to this at all based on what we've seen.
2: John, if anybody knows the answer to this, it's going to be you. It's a little bit of an inside football question, but I'm sure Commander fans are going to want to hear about this because Laremy Tunsil is not a run-blocking left tackle. Like, he doesn't love to do it. He's not a great leader in the locker room. That's why they shipped him out of here in Houston. They wanted to revamp the culture in that offensive line room. How's he fit in since he's been there? I know the happiest I've ever seen him is whenever he signs that brand-new contract, which he did, I believe it was last year. How's he fit in from a culture standpoint with Quinn being, you know, that type of hard-nosed coach? How's that working for Tunsil?
1: Well, you know, it's funny because what you said is what I had heard after they signed him, like that he was really good pass protection, not, you know, that the leadership stuff and all that. And the funny thing is, like, in that room, that's what he was. Like, for some of those guys, like Josh Connolly, their right tackle, those two would talk all the time. And he kind of helped. Connolly went through a tough stretch early in the year with facing a number of elite pass rushers. And Tunsil was always the guy kind of keeping his head up, talking to him a lot. They'd work together before practice. He had Connolly go down to Auburn to train with him in the offseason, as well as Brandon Coleman. And then he was also very good with the left guard, Chris Paul. So it was, I think, whatever was going on in Houston, I don't know. But I know here that isn't what they've experienced, at least not last year. And the run blocking, I think, was better than what they anticipated. He's definitely a stronger pass blocker, so we'll see how that continues. But that, like I said, like what you said is what I had heard, but it's not what they experienced last year.
0: John, you look at the Commanders last in the National Football League in terms of total yards, 27th in terms of points allowed. Durante Jones is the new defensive coordinator. What's going to be different about the Commanders' defense in 2026?
1: Well, it better be a whole lot, because you just read the numbers. And it's bad. And what you didn't also read is the turnovers that they caused. It was 10. Like the Jets, thank goodness for them that the Jets were there, because they were the only team that had caused fewer turnovers. So I think what will be different, there's a couple things that are different, because that was the side of the ball that underwent, as much as we were talking about the offense and all that, the defense, I think, will undergo a bigger transformation, because they went out, they signed Odafe Owe, they Caleb Von Chason, Leo Sanol, they draft Sonny Styles. All those guys can run. They're all athletic. So the feeling for them is that they got longer and more athletic and faster on defense. And now they just have to be better, because it was bad last year. And I think if you're a Commanders fan, you've heard too many times in the past that the defense will be better because of this change, and it doesn't ever go the way they hope. But I do think, like, with Durante Jones, like, you know, he has a good reputation, so he's been with good coaches, good system. You have, it seems like, in the front seven, a stronger talent base. Now, again, just like an offense, you got to make it work. Like, they have Philly and Dallas and Seattle in the first 3 weeks. Like, you've got to come out at a pretty high level to win some of those games.
0: John Keim, ESPN Washington Commanders reporter, joining us here on Game Night. We appreciate it, John.
1: Thanks, guys.
0: 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Coming up next here on Game Night, Tarek Skubal. We know about the trade to the Dodgers from the Tigers. Does that make the Dodgers a lock to three-peat? We'll discuss. 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

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With Will Kunkel, Donald Ware with you. Dodgers making the big trade. Okay, they're able to, of course, acquire Tarek Skubal from the Tigers. And so the question now, of course, Will, becomes, we already know that the Dodgers are two-time World Series champions.

0: hands. So with this acquisition of Scooble, Will, does it make the Dodgers a lot to three-peat? And if not, who do you think can contend with the Dodgers?
1: There's no such thing as a lock in sports. If it was, I wouldn't be doing this. I'd be so rich because we'd all know the locks and we would bet that every single time. Like, that's also one of the greatest things about baseball. It's a 7-game series. There's several ways to win a game. It's always extremely intense. But with that said, the Dodgers are far and away the favorite, the betting favorite to win the World Series. They're plus 145. To win. And the Yankees are number two at plus 550. The Brewers behind them at 900. I love the Rays. They're plus 1600. The reason I give you the odds is just to kind of give you a perspective on how big that gap is between the Dodgers and the Rays, who are the fifth best odds to win the World Series at 1600. I love the way the Rays play because they play that small ball type of offense where you force the defense to make plays. You put the ball in play, you steal bags, you don't strike out a bunch, you're not relying on the home run. It reminds me of the Kansas City Royals years ago when they won the World Series. Their motto was, that's what speed do, because they pressure you consistently. So, like, the Dodgers are far and away the favorite for an obvious reason, because if one starter falters, they have a guy right behind them at their second, third, fourth, fifth starter that's better than maybe than your number one, two, and three as well. So I got, that's a bummer, but it's going to be fun to watch just to see if somebody can knock them off.
0: Yeah, I mean, it's hard to go against Yamamoto. It's hard to go against Robleski. I mean, they've got, and now you add Scooble to the mix, but does it guarantee them a three-peat, or are they a lock, I should say, to three-paint? No, and let's even look at the Dodgers last year. Now, the Dodgers, the first couple of rounds swept through, but now when you got to the World Series, remember we had that 18-inning game against the Blue Jays, which the Dodgers were fortunate enough to win that one. And then remember, the Dodgers were down 3-2 with the final two games back in Toronto, and where the Dodgers got it done. So, yes, the Dodgers are great. Again, two-time defending World Series champions. The team that I actually like and I've been talking about for a couple of weeks, the Brewers. I like the Brewers. The Brewers are hitting very well. And then, of course, you have a you have a good pitching staff. All right, that's the thing about it. Like, we talk about Scooble, and you're right. You're now adding him to an already good rotation. But remember, you're talking about one pitcher. It's every 4 or 5 days. So you could be, in essence, talking about one win every 4 or 5 games. But when you add an excellent pitcher to a staff, as the Dodgers have done, then it makes a difference. And that's what I'm talking about also with Milwaukee. Mizorowski is obviously the ace of that staff, but that's a good staff, good hitting. I got to tell you, I really like the Brewers actually to be the team that wins this year's World Series.
1: Damn, that's where I want. Like, you're going to get great value if you don't bet on the Dodgers. It's just, what is Scooble? If Scooble, he's not going to get smoked. So even if they lose that game, he goes 7 innings. Then you got Yamamoto behind him, and then Snell behind him, and then Shohei Ohtani, Tyler Glasnow. It's a crazy 1-2-3-4-5 punch that you have if you go 7 games, and you usually don't use your fifth guy. But to think that that's the rotation, and in the playoffs, when you're playing every other day, the use of your bullpen is critical. So those guys aren't going to get shelled, you know, more than likely. They're not going to go 2 1/3, give up 6 runs, and all of a sudden you got to run through your bullpen. And they certainly aren't going to have two guys do that back-to-back day. So their bullpen is always going to really be fresh when it matters most. And that's the thing that really separates teams, is your bullpen fresh, or you have to turn to guys late in games in the biggest moments and your guys are gassed or they're unavailable. Just to look at some of the odds, the Dodgers are plus 145 to win this World Series. The Rams, just to give you an idea, in the NFL are plus 550 as favorites. That's a league of parity. That's a league where everyone else is pretty much a long shot, only because it's extremely hard to win the last game of the season. For the World Series, Everyone else is a long shot except for the Dodgers. It's like almost even money is crazy.
0: So Will and I don't think that the Dodgers are a lock to three-peat because of the addition of Scooble. But Jeff Passan, ESPN senior MLB insider on the 11 p.m. Sports Center, was asked the question, does adding Scooble guarantee the Dodgers a three-peat?
2: Baseball is a very funny sport, and sometimes the most talented team does not win. And I think that's what we're dealing with here with the Dodgers. It's going to be them against the field. And can anyone do what San Diego has done? Can anyone do what Arizona's done and oust the Dodgers from a postseason series? It's going to be tough for any team because when you're facing Scooble and Yamamoto at the front of a rotation, you've got another two-time Cy Young winner and Blake Snell backing him up. And beyond that, whether it's Wroblewski, Glasnow, whoever it may be, the Dodgers are going to have a starting pitching advantage in every series that they're in, even if they were to face Philadelphia, which has Zach Wheeler and Christopher Sanchez and Jesus Luzardo at the top of the rotation. And beyond that, they've still got Shohei Ohtani, who's the best player in the world, as well as Mookie Betts, Freddie Freeman, and all the other cast of characters who have contributed to the last two World Series.
1: Listen, Jeff says it the best when he says that baseball is a funny game. Remember in 2019 when the Nationals won the World Series and they went 93-69 that season. Teams, it's a lot like hockey where the 8 seed can win the Stanley Cup. The 8 seed in baseball can win the World Series. It's not like basketball where that 8 seed, you know, good luck. It doesn't really matter. Let's just get to the top couple seeds and then we know how it's going to play out. And almost, and more so, also the kind of the same in football. We understand who the best teams are. Now it's super exciting in championship weekend into the Super Bowl. Baseball, man, anybody can win any given night. A team can get hot. The Astros and the Red Sox have proven that, but let's make no mistake about it. The Dodgers are the clear favorites, and it's Dodgers versus everybody when it comes to the playoffs in October.
0: I like what you're saying because unlike in terms of baseball, and you know the phrase, Will, that sometimes it's baseball. When something doesn't go right, excuse me, the phrase is it's baseball. And to your point, I mean, if you're talking about a best of three series and you've got dynamic, you know, you've got a pitcher that's hot coming in to the postseason, to your point, unlike the NFL, unlike the NBA, even the NHL, and unlike really most sports, I mean, if you've got the better players, you're going to win the game. That's not the same in baseball as a whole. And Major League Baseball in particular, you got some good, you can have good hitting, no doubt. But if you have a good pitcher on the other side, a lot of times good pitching, as you know, Will, beats good hitting. So I really like what you're saying in terms of anything can happen in baseball.
1: Well, we've seen that for years with the New York Yankees. They've had some darn good lineups, and we've seen Aaron Judge not deliver in the postseason because of the way they're built. The way they try to attack offensively is home run or bust, and when it's bust, it's bad and you don't win. That's why I like the Rays in the way that they're built is that they want to get on, they want to move runners over, they want to steal bags, they want to put pressure on you, and that's a way you can win in the postseason because you got to be able to win, to your point a little bit, multiple ways. You can't rely on one way to win it. Again, the Dodgers can do it with the best of them because if the 2-3-4 hitters are struggling, well, guess what? Their 7-8-9 hitters are better than probably your 5-6-7 hitters. They just have depth everywhere in case someone does falter.
0: J-E-T-S, Jets, Jets, Jets. That's next. 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

0: Center.
1: I'm Ed Bank, and there was plenty of wheeling and dealing in Major League Baseball on Sunday with the trade deadline approaching. As first reported by The Athletic and confirmed by ESPN, the Cubs are acquiring right-hander Kevin Gausman for the Blue Jays for a pair of minor league infielders. The Braves have picked up veteran pitcher Tyler Mahle from the Giants. Earlier, the Yankees acquired infielder Luis Garcia Jr. from the Nationals in exchange for four right-handed pitching prospects. The Rays bolstered their starting pitching, acquiring Freddie Peralta from the Mets in exchange for three minor leaguers. Meanwhile, baseball is still buzzing over the Tarek Skubal trade to the Dodgers Saturday night. ESPN's Doug Glanville wasn't surprised to see Skubal go to L.A.
2: As an analyst, I said for a long time that we can't be surprised if the Dodgers get Tarek Skubal. I mean, it's just the math of it, right? They have the resources. They have an incredible farm system. They have the leverage, and they're not pressed. This was sort of the one guy they would get. Otherwise, they didn't really feel like they needed to do a lot.
1: Skubal is scheduled to make his first start for the Dodgers on Tuesday at Wrigley Field against the Cubs. As for his new team, they suffered a sweep at the hands of the Boston Red Sox, falling tonight 8-4. The Red Sox now have six series sweeps since June 25th. In football news, Jadeveon Clowney is going back to the Texans. The pass rusher has agreed to a contract with Houston and confirmed the deal to the Houston Chronicle. In the WNBA, the Valkyries went to 19-9 to beat the Tempo 96-79. The Wings over the Sun 83-63. Earlier, the Lynx over the Fever 108-100. Olivia Miles at 28 as Minnesota went to 25-6 on the season.
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5: 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Donald Ware with you, and let's talk about the New York Jets. And to do so, we're joined right now, of course, by Rich Cimini, ESPN Jets reporter. And Rich, we appreciate the time. I want to start here. You're talking about the Jets coming off a 3-14 season. What sort of is the vibe, you know, in the locker room, in camp? I mean, are guys upbeat? Have they forgotten about the 3-14? It's a new season. What's kind of the vibe like in the locker room?
6: Yeah, very optimistic. They changed a lot of the locker room. So it's a lot of new players, especially on defense. So that always brings in a different energy. They brought in a lot of older veteran type guys like Demario Davis and Minka Fitzpatrick, who are experienced, who've accomplished a lot in the league. And they also have a pretty different coaching staff, too. Obviously, Aaron Glenn is back, but they have a new OC in Frank Reich, and that's been a big change on offense. So, you know, different people, different vibe. You know, they're doing everything they can to forget about that. No one wants to remember last year. That was obviously a disaster.
7: Rich, Will Kunkel here. I got to talk to you about Frank Reich. Like, the last time we saw this dude in the NFL, to say it was a disaster would be friendly when he was with the Panthers. Fired midseason of his first season. I talked to an assistant coach that told me day one in Spartanburg, South Carolina of training camp, they knew the season was going to be a disaster because it was so disorganized. There was no clear-cut direction with the team. Have you been able to talk to him about what he learned between his time with the Panthers when he went to Stanford and now he's back in the NFL, and what this offense is going to do, and why he think the Jets think he's going to have success?
6: Well, I think it's a fair question because clearly that did not go well in Carolina. This time he's in, and I don't think he would ever want to be a head coach again. He has said that, but he took this job because it's an offensive coordinator position for a team that he played for many moons ago. It was like 30 years ago. And one of his teammates was Aaron Glenn. So they have a relationship that they've maintained over the years. So I think that's why he came out of his, I guess you would call it a semi-retirement. And I think just focusing on the offense will help Frank a lot. I think he's learned a lot by that experience. I think he's been re-energized. He's used that word to describe this new job. And he's from New York. He's actually born in the New York area, lived here briefly. So it's a little bit of a homecoming for him. And I think he likes the players he has. I mean, they drafted some highly drafted players. So there's some real young talent on offense, especially Garrett Wilson and Breece Hall. I know he's excited to work with those guys. So Frank is like a lot of people on the Jets. They're trying to forget the history, you know, just like the Jets are trying to forget last year. Frank's trying to forget his last coaching job in the NFL.
5: Rich Samini, ESPN Jets reporter, joining us here on Game Night on ESPN Radio with Will Kunkel and Donald Ware. Rich, you mentioned DeMario Davis, some of the veteran guys, right? Like, so you've got, of course, David Bailey, the second overall pick for the Jets. What have you seen so far from him in camp?
6: Yeah, I have to say he's been one of the most impressive players in camp. He's had a couple of really good practices. You can just see the burst, that first step quickness that everybody was talking about before the draft. And look, you know, they're not in pads yet. Tomorrow will be actually the first day in pads. So it's basically an extended mini camp at this point. But you see the speed and the athletic ability. And so he will play a major, major role for the Jets. He's going to be out there from the first down and on, and he'll be a third down pass rusher as well. And he looks very impressive. I know the Jets are really happy with him.
7: I know you've said you've liked what you've seen from Geno Smith. I like the signing from the standpoint of that he's a veteran. He's seen a lot in the league. He kind of stabilizes that room. But there is a chance it doesn't exactly work with Geno. And behind him is Kate Klubnik. And I saw some of your reports saying not exactly great days for him. Is there confidence in that room or just a whole lot of skepticism and fingers crossed?
6: I think the latter, to be quite honest. I mean, Geno's had a good camp so far. He's 35. He still throws a good ball. He has a good arm. You know, he can make all the throws. But he is, let's face facts, he's coming off a bad year, you know, with the Raiders last year. He led the league in interceptions. The year before that, he wasn't great either. It was kind of a mediocre year with Seattle. So the Jets, look, you know, they didn't give up much to get him in the trade. They're only paying him $3 million. The Raiders are footing the rest of the bill. And so they're hoping maybe they could recapture something with Geno that he had a few years ago with Seattle. And Klubnik, he's a rookie. He's struggling a little bit. His, you know, things are moving pretty fast for him. He looks a little tentative. They're giving him a chance. And I think this is interesting. They're giving him a chance to be the number two quarterback. I don't really agree with that. I would go out and try to get a more experienced backup, you know, behind Geno, but they seem pretty intent on trying to make it work with Klubnik. Now, if he continues to struggle, obviously they're going to have to do something and go out and get someone. But right now, he's getting a lot of reps with the second team.
5: Rich Samini, ESPN Jets reporter, joining us here on Game Night on ESPN Radio. Rich, what's a realistic finish or realistic record for the Jets this season?
6: Yeah, I kind of have them like around 6 or 7 wins. The roster is better than last year, and I do think Geno, despite his recent struggles, is an upgrade over Justin Fields. I mean, let's be honest, Justin Fields was not a good player for the Jets last year, to be kind. And so they'll upgrade at quarterback, but they still have a lot of question marks, especially, you know, on offense. They have a lot of talent, but there's a lot of young players who, like Kenyon Sadiq and Omar Cooper Jr., they're going to be counting on those guys to play a lot of snaps in their rookies. So I think 6-11, you know, 7-10, that's probably where I fall right now. The question is that going to be good enough for Aaron Glenn to keep his job? And I don't have the answer to that right now. That'll be a close call. This team definitely has to show major improvement over last year for him to keep his job.
7: What I just heard was hit the over because Vegas has him at 5.5 wins this season. Where do they hang their hat, Rich? Like, what is this team? What's the identity of this team if they're going to reach 6 or 7 wins this year?
6: It's going to be running the football. They actually did that reasonably well last year. I know no one remembers that because of all the other bad things that happened, but they actually were, I think, a top 10 rushing offense. They do have a really good running back in Breece Hall. They have two really good backups in Braylon Allen and Isaiah Davis. And their offensive line returns 4 starters, and it's a pretty good line. So I think that will be their bread and butter. They're going to try to run the ball, play good defense, play good special teams. They were really good on special teams last year. So that's going to be the formula. It's not going to be Geno Smith dropping back and throwing 35 or 40 times a game. That's just not going to be the winning formula. It's going to be relying on the run game, shortening the game, and trying to play good defense.
5: 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We appreciate it, Rich.
6: Anytime. Thanks, guys.
5: You've got Will Kunkel and Donald Ware here on Game Night. Coming up next, which NFL team will turn some heads? We'll discuss. 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

0: 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Remember, we told you that Will worked with Mike and Mike back in the day. Then after the Rich Eisen show, it's Matt Jones and Myron Metcalf with Matt and Myron from 3 to 5 Eastern, followed by Freddie and Harry, Amber and Ian, and Game Night. It's a bigger lineup with great and more voices. 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Right now, you've got it tuned to Game Night on ESPN Radio and the ESPN app, SiriusXM Channel 80. 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Donald Ware with you. And Will, I want to get your thoughts on which team in the NFL or which teams do you think could surprise us this season?
1: I got three of them. So I'll say the Raiders, one, and I know people are going to start laughing, but 3-14, the bar is super low. A lot of new names on that offense, especially with Fernando Mendoza as their starting quarterback. I like the Tennessee Titans as well. They have a much better defense than people give them credit for. I like Robert Saleh as a head coach. Cam Ward, I like if he can get protected. And then I also, like, I don't know that we can say the Cincinnati Bengals because they do have Joe Burrow, but the defense has been so bad that they've been irrelevant. And of course, Joe Burrow can't stay healthy, but they got the weapons. They've got Joe Burrow. They bring in Dexter Lawrence. I like them as a sneaker. And then finally, the Saints. In that AFC or NFC South is pretty weak. So I think they're going to stay at least relevant for a few more weeks, but Tyler Shuck, that dude, they played winning football underneath him when he was their starting quarterback. They won four of their last five games last season. If they can pick up on that, that dude threw for over 300 yards, two of those games as well. I think they could be a sneaky pick in the NFC.
0: Yeah, I've got one team. And see, you know, I love this, Will. You and I are vibing tonight, okay? It's the Saints. I mean, for the reasons that you mentioned, the Saints, while they ended the season winning four of their last five ball games, including four in a row. Now, of course, they lost the last game of the season to the Falcons, but that was an emotional game for Raheem Morris and the Falcons in Atlanta. You mentioned Shuck, 68% of his passes completed for close to 2,400 yards, 10 touchdowns and six interceptions. You add, of course, from a running back position, you add ATN. Chris Olave. You know, the defense was ninth in terms of total defense in the NFL on last year. And Kellen Moore in his second season as a play caller. Because to your point, with Shuck, he didn't start the season. Of course, he ended the season and played well towards the latter part of the season. They're going to have that rapport. And as you mentioned, the NFC South, I mean, it's really, to me, with the Panthers winning at 8-9. Think about the Panthers. It's going to depend on how Bryce Young plays. As Bryce Young goes, so do the Panthers. I'm not 100% sold on Bryce Young as of yet. So I think this is an opportunity, even though, you know, we'll see. We talked about Kevin Stefanski, what's going to happen there, Baker Mayfield in Tampa Bay. But I believe that this is a division that the Saints can take, and I think that the Saints will be the team that will surprise everybody this upcoming season.
1: The division's wide open. It's the only division in all of football last year where every single team had a negative point differential. None of them were very good. I don't know that any of them are going to take a major stride this season either. To your point, the quarterback situation on all the teams is not guaranteed going further. We don't know what the Panthers are going to do with Bryce Young. They picked up its fifth-year deal, but are not giving him a new deal. Baker Mayfield is going to be a free agent, it looks like, after the end of the season. Lord knows what's going to happen in Atlanta. Tyler Shuck's the only known right now, and it's in New Orleans. So I like that pick as well, but I'm curious on the Raiders and if they can stink that much less, because it's rare you see a team go 3-14 and only and not be able to improve at least a little bit. The problem for them is that they're in an extremely tough division in the AFC West.
0: Will mentioned one of his teams that he expects to surprise people in 2026, the Titans. And Taylor Zarzer, play-by-play voice of the Titans on Marty and McGee, said if Cam, meaning the quarterback, has protection, we will see a huge improvement in the team this year.
2: He's got some people to throw the ball to this season. That was a big problem last year. I think the big question for Cam is, are they going to protect him up front? The big question with the Titans is their offensive line. But I think that this guy, if he can be protected and stay upright, is going to have a huge jump in year two. He, if you watch that show Quarterback, he throws seeds. He never can get enough of this stuff. And when you work as hard as someone like Cam does, it pays off.
1: Can we say the Chargers also at this point, even though they won 11 games last season, because they seemingly flame out every single time they get to the playoffs? They didn't even make the playoffs last year, I don't believe. No, they did. They made the playoffs and lost in the first round to the Patriots. They get both their tackles back, Rashawn Slater and Joe Alt. If they're able to stay healthy up front, I mean, they can finally take that jump that a lot of us think that Justin Herbert and Jim Harbaugh can do together.
0: Let's get to some interesting sound. The Miami Dolphins. I'm interested in this. Marcel Louis Jacques, ESPN NFL Nation Dolphins reporter on game night, said the Dolphins have more talent than people give them credit for.
3: It's incredible. The conversation and the narratives I see about this team. Oh, this is a JV roster. This is the worst NFL team I've ever seen. This isn't even the worst Dolphins team of the past 10 years. Like, it's like we forgot 2019 when they were quite literally pulling guys off the street on Tuesday and starting them on Sunday. This is not that team. There's legit star power on this team. Jordan Brooks led the NFL in tackles. He was an All-Pro last year. Aaron Brewer just signed that three-year, $52 million extension. He was a second-team All-Pro. Devon Achane might be the best home run hitting running back in the league outside of Jahmyr Gibbs. Like, there is talent on this squad.
1: I mean, I'm not buying it. We saw it last year. They were horrible. I don't know that Malik Willis is going to be the answer. I think he's a great kid from some of the interviews that you see from him. But there's a lot of question marks on the Miami Dolphins. Jeff Hafley coming in, first-time head coach. Who knows what this Dolphins team's going to be? But when you look at the salaries and the roster.
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1: We understand that responsibility we have to our fans, and then the excitement in the building, in the locker room, the whole building. Personnel, ownership, they've given us everything we need to succeed, and now we just got to go do it.
2: The Bengals are one of those few teams in the NFL where they have one side of the ball truly really well figured out, and the other side of the ball is a mess. So if the defense can be just that much better, it makes them just that much better. We talked to DJ Bieniemy, ESPN Texans reporter, earlier in the show, Donald, and he said the same thing, but vice versa. If CJ Stroud, the offense, can be just that much better, they too can make it a run at the Super Bowl. So I like the excitement around the Bengals because they got the offense figured out. They have one of the best quarterbacks in the NFL. The question is are you going to give up 42 a game? If you're giving up 40 plus a game, you're just not going to win much because you got to score 43 a game.
3: You know, to win that division, I'm going back to the Ravens. The Ravens were my pick a couple of years ago. As I mentioned earlier, Buffalo was my pick last year. I'm going back to the Ravens. I think Lamar Jackson's going to have a phenomenal season. You've got Mentor as the head coach. He's got a good receiving core, obviously, when you look at Derrick Henry. But my question to you, because you mentioned the Bengals, do you think the Bengals win that AFC North?
2: Man, I think that AFC North belongs to the Ravens. I think they still have the best roster. I think it's just time ran out on John Harbaugh, and he now has to move on. You know, people keep talking about the Giants and what he's going to do there. Let's not act like he didn't have a significantly better roster in Baltimore. I know there were a lot of injuries. There were a lot of injuries, but that Ravens team is the best team in that division if they can stay healthy.
3: Yeah, no doubt about it. I don't really see that the Steelers are going to be making any noise. The Browns probably not going to be making any noise either. So we'll see. But to your point, I think we'll see the Bengals back in the playoffs this year, and then anything can happen in the playoffs. Will, you know, making your debut on ESPN Radio, man, this has been a lot of fun.
2: Man, this has been a blessing. Thank you. We're the roses. This has been awesome, brother. I appreciate you having me on and teeing me up and making me sound less bad.
3: No. You were good, man. We had good topics of conversation on the night, man. And I know you're looking forward to your next time. And so we'll look. Hopefully, we'll get to do this again one day.
2: Hell yeah, I can't wait, man. I hope we get to. And Cam, you're the man. I appreciate you and setting me up and let me get prepared properly too, brother.
3: Coming up next, it's SportsCenter All Night with Jay Reynolds. 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
6: We get all the reaction to the newest store in Hollywood.
7: 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Yes, they believe that Shohei Ohtani and Blake Snell and Tyler Glasnow will be healthy enough to pitch in October, but now they have the ultimate safety net in baseball.
6: NFL back together weekend comes to a close.
8: I don't get the sense that Aaron wants to come just be like a third down guy or is there to go get sacks. 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
6: Red Sox go for the sweep in L.A.
9: Going the other way, and it's through into left for a hit. Yoshida rounding third. Rafaela racing home. Stopping at second is Abreu. And a two-out RBI single. Punched the other way by Yoshida.
6: Plus, another day of action in the W.
10: Shepherd will push. Also a terrific passing big. Fudd. One of the best in the league from downtown. Hits her first attempt from deep.
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11: 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That's on the way. But speaking of trades, April, May, June, now July behind us. All-star break for Major League Baseball well in the rearview mirror. And now we've had the final games prior to baseball's trade deadline. The deadline coming up Monday, 6 o'clock Eastern time in the afternoon. Astros sitting atop the AL West riding a 6-game win streak. Braves top the NL East with a 5-game win streak. Also riding a 5-game win streak, the Boston Red Sox, who are coming off a weekend sweep in L.A.
9: Sheehan kicks the 1-1. Swinging a ball, drilled to left. Going back on it is Hernandez. He watches it fly. Into the left field bleachers. Rafaela homers again. Tie game in L.A. is Sidan Rafaela's 15th of the year. First pitch drilled out toward right center and deep. Abreu goes back to back with Rafaela. Boston reclaims the lead. 4-3 Red Sox. Sheehan winds the 2-1 pitch. Swing and a ball hit well to right toward the line. Hooking. Gone. Home run. Third solo shot for the Red Sox in the third. Fifth for Yoshida. And it's 5-3 Red Sox.
11: Red Sox with three homers in the third inning. Jaron Duran would add another solo shot in the sixth. Then they took advantage of a miscue to add some insurance in the eighth.
9: 2-2. Outside, popped off the glove. Alfonso can't find it. And trotting in and scoring is Monasterio.

0: Rosario. 8-4 Red Sox. Another gift for Boston. Pass ball that time charged to Eliezer Alfonso.
1: Boston up 8-4 with that run in the eighth. And an inning later,
0: the pitch. Pies swing and a miss. Struck him out, 97. And the Red Sox have swept the Dodgers. And Boston continues their winning ways.
2: I'll tell you, the Red Sox are just, you know, they're just at another level right now. And there's no question that they have found something.
1: Roxy Bernstein and Doug Glanville calling the game Sunday night here on ESPN Radio. 8-4 win for the Red Sox. Four homers, their most in a game since a year ago. July 30th, 2025, when they hit four homers in a win at Minnesota. 15 wins in the last 16 road games for the first time since 1939. That was Ted Williams' first season. Red Sox on a roll. They've won their last five overall, five games out now in the division. They hold the second wild card spot in the American League. Trade deadline Monday afternoon. Do they make a move? ESPN Major League Baseball insider Jeff Passan.
3: They don't need to.
4: Okay.
3: I think they want to, though. And I think Boston wants to capitalize on this run that they're on right now and reward the players, really, for all that they've done in getting them out of the depths of the American League East and into a playoff position and the top targets that they could have. C.J. Abrams is clearly the best hitter on the market right now. I don't think he's particularly likely to move, but the Miami Marlins have been very busy talking about buying a little, talking about selling, and Otto Lopez as well as Liam Hicks are two guys who would fit very well for the Red Sox.
1: Red Sox sweeping the Dodgers in L.A. this weekend. Sixth road series sweep this season, breaking a tie with the Yankees for the most in baseball. The Dodgers, meanwhile, swept for the second time this season. Speaking of the Dodgers, SportsCenter All Night, ESPN Radio.
5: Derek Skubal is reportedly heading west, according to ESPN's Jeff Passan.
6: I'm excited to be a Dodger. You know, I'm excited to get down there and, you know, chase three championships in a row.
7: They already were strong favorites to win the World Series. They will now be overwhelming favorites.
1: Trade deadline, 6 o'clock Eastern time Monday. The biggest shoe dropping this weekend with the Dodgers, picking up Derek Skubal from the Tigers. For Skubal, heading to a contender for sure, but still bittersweet to leave Detroit.
6: You know, the goal was always to win a World Series, you know, for the city, for the organization. That took a chance on me, so, yeah, it's tough. You know, I love all those guys in there. They're some of my best friends, you know, and, yeah, it'll be tough for sure.
8: As much as I've been wondering if this is going to happen, I don't think you're ever really prepared to answer the massive question like that. You know, obviously it's been incredible. I mean, I've watched this guy, you know, rise to the top of the sport. And he's carried us a lot. And so I'll forever be grateful that our paths crossed and the things that he did for this organization.
1: Tigers manager AJ Hinch. ESPN analyst Doug Glanville in L.A. this weekend for us. He was on the call for the Dodgers-Red Sox series. Says Skubal landing in L.A., not a huge stunner for him.
9: As an analyst, I said for a long time that we can't be surprised if the Dodgers get Derek Skubal. I mean, it's just the math of it, right? They have the resources. They have an incredible farm system. They have the leverage. And they're not pressed. This was sort of the one guy they would get. Otherwise, they didn't really feel like they needed to do a lot. So it seemed like they would be, you know, all in by Dodger standards. And then it was up to other teams to match that or beat it. So that sort of, you know, checked. It was more of the fan in me is sort of like, yeah, well, the Brewers or the Braves or these other teams that are really good. What would they do with a Derek Skubal? They'd do a lot. You know, they'd get a bona fide ace. And they'd be able to put up, you know, whether it's Mizorowski and Skubal or Chris Sale and Skubal or whatever combo, a 1-2 punch to go up against the Dodgers. And all of a sudden now, you know, you have a chance to knock them out much more likely. So, you know, so a lot of markets I'm sure are out there like, well, you know, what do we need to do? I think the good news is there's a lot of really good pitchers still out there in the next 24 hours or less. And there's no question that they can, you know, they can get some really good pitchers out there that can make a difference.
1: Dodgers had the capital to pull off the deal this weekend prior to the deadline, feeling a bit like the rich get richer scenario.
10: Here I am today. I was out last night. It was the first thing I see on my phone, and I'm like,

0: night ruined because Tarek Skubal's going to the Dodgers. And I just hate it for baseball because this is the expected outcome of a team that's running laps around everybody else. And the way that they're spending is just unfair. I hate it.
1: That's the reaction from our Courtney Cronin earlier here on ESPN Radio. As for the reaction around Major League Baseball, ESPN analyst Buster Olney.
2: Well, it certainly is going to be held up by the owners as, see, look, the Dodgers get everybody. You know, they are back-to-back champions, and they're the team that walks away with Tarek Skubal. But I do think that part of the conversation, first off, I think it's for the owners, it's probably the reason why they're going for salary cap, might be more about cost certainty than it is about competitive balance. But on top of that, I think that whole conversation does obscure the fact that the Dodgers have been so great at player development. That's a major reason why they're in this position. Sure, they spend a lot of money. They've done the deferred contracts, but they also have done an incredible job at developing players so that when a deal like this goes down, and they've done a number of these sort of deals, they can trade prospects without blinking in a way that other franchises can't.
3: Plenty of fans who are upset about the destination, but also the price for the Tigers. Zaire Hope, right-hander River Ryan, two prospects in particular that are really well thought of, but not the cream of the crop in the Dodger system. Should the Tigers have gotten more, Buster, or at least waited in your mind?
2: No, I think when you measure this against deals that are made for rentals, you know, guys who are headed into free agency in a couple months, I think that the Tigers did really well. I think that, you know, some of the criticism of the Tigers is based on the fact that, you know, they think of Tarek Skubal as if he's going to be under team control going forward. He wasn't. I think the Tigers did absolutely fine. One of the questions that I have for the Tigers is, man, you know, they're playing at a 98 win pace since June 1st. Is it that easy just to give up your opportunity to win, especially in a really mediocre American League?
1: Also on Sunday, the Cubs acquiring right-hander Kevin Gausman from the Blue Jays for a pair of minor leaguers. The 35-year-old providing the Cubs a playoff-caliber starter. Impending free agent, 5-10 with an ERA over 4.25, 127 strikeouts this season. He's in the last year of a 5-year, $110 million deal, during which he was the fourth best pitcher in baseball over that span. Yankees acquiring infielder Luis Garcia Jr. from the Nationals in exchange for four right-handed pitchers. New York picking up some offense as it heads into August without Aaron Judge, Cody Bellinger, Giancarlo Stanton, ESPN analyst Doug Glanville.
4: I mean, I love that move. I got to see the Nationals not long ago, and they have an incredible offense, and they're breaking it up. But when Meade went to Boston, Garcia, these guys were absolutely raking everybody in that lineup. They can run. So they can afford to, you know, get some more pitching. So Garcia gives them a chance to acquire some young talent. Garcia was also just mashing right now. I mean, you know, I think at a game the other day, it was like home run, triple, double. This guy can flat out hit. And yeah, my only concern is, you know, will they use him enough? You know, because this guy, you know, you have Bryce, you have Goldschmidt, you know, that's already a very successful platoon. So you got to rotate a DH spot. Then what happens, you know, Judge comes back and Stanton and all that. But Garcia is a guy who needs to be in the lineup. Because even when he wasn't even playing every single day, he was an RBI machine. And this guy puts up some serious power numbers.
1: Garcia is 26 years old, leads the National League in slugging percentage. He's hitting .283 with a career-high 23 homers in 104 games this season. Ben Rice, MVP candidate, the only other active player on the Yankees roster with better outputs in those categories. Giants, sellers at the deadline, sending veteran starter Tyler Mahle to the Braves. He had an ERA of .218 in 16 starts a year ago. This season, 18 starts, that ERA is up over 5. As for the Braves on Sunday, they put their 4-game win streak on the line at home against Washington.
5: Mike Yastrzemski leading off of the Braves. And Yaz hits one well, deep right center field, flying back at the wall and out of here. He just made them pay with that big swing that went into the bullpen. And the Braves on the board, 1-0 in the third inning. Rytudy Yastrzemski, and he hits a high fly ball to deep center. Cruz going to go back, squares up to it at the warning track, makes the catch. This will mean a run. Trotting home, Dubon, 4-2 Braves in the seventh. On the sack fly by Yaz, who has two RBIs today.
1: 680 the Fan. Braves go on to a 4-2 win over the Nationals. Fifth straight win. Now their second longest win streak this season. Braves' sixth straight home win, longest home win streak since winning seven straight in August of 2023. It's their first four-game sweep of the season and their first since last September against the Nationals. Braves doubling up the Nationals on Sunday, 4-2. Fourth time the Nationals have been swept this season. Braves, Red Sox, five-game win streaks here at the beginning of August. They're tied for the second longest active win streak, the longest, well, that currently belongs to Houston.
6: Here's Pena, and he rips one down the left field line. It's way back, and it is gone. Pena stays sizzling hot with a two-run homer, and the Astros extend their lead to 3-0.
5: The first pitch is ripped past Berger inside the right field line of base knock. Smith scores. Allen is right behind him. It's a two-run double for Yordan Alvarez and a 7-3 Houston lead.
1: 105-3 the Fan. Astros with a 7-3 victory over those Rangers. Houston's sixth consecutive win, their longest win streak since August of 2024. They're 11-1 in their past dozen games. They've gone from four games back to 2.5 games out in front in the American League West. SportsCenter All Night, ESPN Radio. In Seattle, Mariners, Twins. That came down to the final at-bat.
7: The 1-2 on the way to Colt. Here she comes. Swing and a line drive, base in right field. Here comes Fairchild on a score. Walk-off winner for the second day in a row. Colt Emerson with a screaming line drive, base hit down the right field line. Walk it off. Mariners win it 7-6 over the Twins this afternoon.
1: Seattle Sports, 7:10 a.m. Colt Emerson, the walk-off single, first career walk-off hit. Seattle's ninth walk-off win this season, tied for second most in Major League Baseball, tied with the White Sox. Cubs lead Major League Baseball with 10. Mariners with back-to-back walk-off wins for the second time this season. Mariners winning in the last at-bat in the ninth. Phillies and Orioles didn't quite make it that far.
8: 1-2 count here, and the pitch. This ball's hit pretty high, pretty far to right field. And guess what, folks? That ball is gone. Bryce Harper all over the 1-2 pitch from Walker, and that now is the seven-game hitting streak for him. And that's Harper's 23rd home run of the season. The Phillies jump up 5-0.
6: Four-homer game. The pitch swung on, lined hard to left, and Kowser over makes the catch, tagging at third and coming home to score is Crawford, and it's a sacrifice fly for Schwarber, and it's now 8-0 Phillies.
1: And that would be in the sixth inning. 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There was rain, though, and that would be the end of it. Phillies with the 8-0 win. Game shortened to 6 for Baltimore. Back-to-back games being shut out. First time that's happened this season. Sunday, key day in the W. That's next. 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
1: 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Baseball, the Astros have won their last 6. Braves, Red Sox, 5-game win streaks here at the start of August. WNBA, it's a double-digit win streak for Minnesota.
25: Coming on, a minute to go. Miles through the lane. Oh!
1: Saw it on ABC. Lynx, a 108-100 win over the Fever for their 10th consecutive win, longest active streak in the WNBA. Minnesota's longest streak within a season since 2016. They're the first team this season to win 10 straight. Lynx last 3 games have been in triple digits. 3 straight 100-point games. That sets a franchise record. Olivia Miles with 28 points in the win. Nafisa Collier, 18 points, 8 rebounds, 7 assists. Fever, meanwhile, have their 5-game win streak come to an end. Had been tied for their longest since Caitlin Clark joined the team in 2024. She had 19 points, 10 assists in the loss, 25th career 10-assist game. As for the Wings and Sun,
26: Shepherd will push. Also a terrific passing big. Fudd, one of the best in the league from downtown, hits her first attempt from deep. So tight and compact with her shooting fundamentals, starting with her footwork. Fudd with 4 triples now, 4 of 5. Shepherd, count it. And a free throw coming. Really nice job going single side, ball screen action.
1: ESPN with the call as the Wings win it by 20 over the Sun, 83-63. Dallas now 19-11 this season, matching their win total from the previous 2 seasons combined. It's their 4th 20-point win this season. first home win against Connecticut since 2023. The Valkyries in Toronto.
0: Golden State up at 25, Toronto with 8. Look out, Salon on the sidestep, and that is good. Salon, just like she did back in Toronto, red hot, the 15-3 run, and Draymond is loving it.
1: TSN with the call. Valkyries, a 96-79 win over the Temple, their 12th double-digit win this season, tied for the most in the WNBA. Valkyries, four players with at least 15 points, handing Toronto its sixth consecutive loss, longest losing streak this season for them. Sparks snapping a season-long six-game losing streak. They beat the Fire by 5, 106-101 for the Fire. That's five straight losses. They are 5-15 since the start of June after winning six of their first 10 to start the season. Speaking of the Sparks, they've traded five-time All-Star Kelsey Plum to the Phoenix Mercury. The side's completing the deal this weekend, ahead of Sunday afternoon's deadline. Plum, two-time WNBA champion, out since June 21st because of a lower left leg injury, but expected to return. ESPN's Holly Rowe.
2: The LA Sparks got a great deal for Kelsey Plum. They got a first-round draft pick. A lot of people realize that the Sparks had given away some of their draft, you know, dynamic. They've given away too many draft picks, and they need those picks back. And so this is a good trade for the LA Sparks. And I do think Kelsey Plum will fit well in Phoenix. We saw Kelsey and Kalia Copper play well together in the Paris Olympics. They were often on the court at the same time, and I thought they were a duo that really worked well together, including Alyssa Thomas on that team. So this is something we've kind of seen proof of concept before.
1: ESPN analyst Monica McNutt, Andrea Carter, Chinee Ogumike.
3: I told y'all that the saxophones were getting a bit louder in Los Angeles, but let's break this down, because anytime a player hints, a player that has an expiring deal hints that they may not stay, it puts you in a position where you have to make a trade to get some value back. Because what have we seen? We have seen Candace Parker, Chelsea Gray, NECA, my sister, walk in free agency, and the Sparks got nothing back. And so now you have a player that was number two in scoring when she played, and there is value there. And what is the value you get back? And I think a lot of people are like, oh, like, okay, interesting. A point guard for the future in Okoa Makani, a 2027 first round pick in the potential Juju Watkins, Madison Booker,
4: Hannah Hidalgo
3: draft. So that's how I sort of see it shaking. The position of the deal made a move, and then as a result, the Sparks are now fully in a 2.0 rebuild.
4: Right. And I'm glad you said that, because I've seen some reaction to this, Strea, being they let her go for nothing. She is on an expiring contract. We have to keep that in mind here.
5: They would have actually gotten nothing.
4: Exactly.
5: They would have literally gotten nothing. Yep. So what they let her go for is more than her potentially, like you said, walking for free, like we have seen other superstars do. So something is better than nothing. And when you talk about a potential lottery pick, now they have two potential lottery picks in this next year's draft. That's going to boost this rebuild that they're committing to.
4: How about the Mercury side of all of this money?
7: So at first I was like, okay. Yeah. But then I actually thought back to Kelsey Plum's, not personal best years, but her team best performances. And she's accustomed to playing alongside stars when you look at who she was alongside in Las Vegas. Jackie Young, Asia Wilson, Chelsea Gray come to mind immediately. And so while Phoenix, I'll admit, I've been a little disappointed with them this season because I thought that they had more talent than their record indicates. I don't know that this is going to push them into real contention, but I do think if big changes don't get made, they could make this work.
1: Both the Sparks and the Phoenix Mercury currently outside the playoff picture. Sparks at 11-17. They make the move with the Mercury. Phoenix 11-19. Kelsey Plum joining the Mercury. They play Monday at the Chicago Sky. Things are changing up in Green Bay. What's it all mean? That's next. Sports Center All Night. It's ESPN Radio.
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1: Baseball's trade deadline coming up on Monday. 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
1: Lynx with an 8-point win over the Fever on Sunday. Minnesota's 10th consecutive victory. Houston Astros now have 6 consecutive wins. Braves here at the beginning of August have 5 straight, as did the Boston Red Sox.
2: The pitch. Pies swing and a miss. Struck him out, 97. And the Red Sox have swept the Dodgers. And Boston continues their winning ways.
3: I'll tell you, the Red Sox are just, you know, they're just at another level right now. And there's no question that they have found something.
1: And Red Sox doubling up the Dodgers 8-4 with the win on Sunday Night Baseball. 4 homers, 15 wins in their last 16 road games. They haven't done that since Ted Williams was a rookie. As for Sunday Night Baseball, you heard it, of course, here on ESPN Radio. Roxy Bernstein and Doug Glanville had the call for us. Back to L.A. we go. Roxy?
2: All right, Jay, another day, another win for the Boston Red Sox. 5 straight wins. They sweep the Dodgers in L.A. They are 23-3 in their last 26 games, and they are just a machine that is motoring down the tracks.
3: Yeah, the chance to do the series where they swept the Yankees at Fenway in those final 2 games. And the thing about it is Chad Tracy, their manager, was saying if we can just get the offense going with some consistency, we can go on one of those runs, get the streak going, because they were winning 2 and losing 1 and, you know, hot and cold. Their pitching had always been stable and it's continuing that. So he trusted that they could prevent runs. They just weren't scoring. And that has gone away. 4 home runs tonight, but they found ways to manufacture runs. They're aggressive on the bases. They don't make a lot of mistakes. And they got the pitching to put up some zeros. And, you know, you have a young guy like Jake Bennett out there who is able to, you know, take a beating 1 inning and then put up a bunch of zeros, allowing the bats to come around and capture the lead and hold it. So a lot of pieces are working well from a lot of different experience levels.
2: A remarkable turnaround. 4 homers, as you alluded to, for the Red Sox in this one. Sedan Rafaela, Willy Abreu, Masataka Yoshida, and Jaron Duran all homering. Now, all was not lost for the Dodgers this weekend. They did pick up Tarek Skubal, who will make his Dodgers debut Tuesday at Wrigley Field against the Cubs.
3: Yeah, it's sort of like, you know, Christmas getting 3,000 presents and then going and, you know, losing at a video game. You're okay, because you got the prize, and the prize was Tarek Skubal. And this is 2-time in a row Cy Young Award winner, you know, all-star, a game changer, and one of the bona fide aces in the game. And he goes to a team that's already loaded with pitching, especially once those guys get healthy. So the Dodgers are feeling really good about their chances that just went up. And, you know, they went for it, and they won the best prize of this trade deadline.
2: Once again, our final score, 8-4, the Red Sox finish off a sweep of the L.A. Dodgers. For Doug Glanville, I'm Roxy Bernstein, right here in your home for Sunday Night Baseball, ESPN Radio, and the ESPN app, as we go back to Jay Reynolds in the studio.
1: All right, Roxy, Dodgers are swept for the second time this season, but as you mentioned, they pull off the big trade of the weekend ahead of Monday's deadline. They're the ones who get Tarek Skubal. A lot of exasperated shaking of heads for some onlookers, as Doug Glanville kind of mentioned. As for the baseball reaction, ESPN insider Jeff Passan.
4: It's interesting, Jay, because you look at what the public reaction is, and it's like, was that enough? Industry reaction is a little bit higher here, and a lot of this banks on River Ryan's health. He is 28 years old and still a prospect, which is not something you typically see, but he transitioned from a position player to a pitcher late in his career and has had a lot of injuries. The stuff is undeniable. And when you put him in a rotation that also has Troy Melton and Jackson Jobe, suddenly we're talking about 3 guys who have fastballs tickling 100 miles per hour. We're looking at a rotation that could be young and dynamic like Pittsburgh. We're looking in an outfield that has Max Clark, who just debuted in center field, Riley Green in left field. You stick Zaire Hope in right field, Kevin McGonigal at shortstop, Dylan Dingler at catcher. The Detroit Tigers could be very good very soon, Jay. And I think that's what this trade gives them. It gives them a path toward being back toward the top of the American League Central.
1: Derek Skubal, that trade now in the rearview mirror. As for what we can expect as we go through the day on Monday?
4: Luis Arraez has to, Mike, because he is a free agent at the end of this season. And if the San Francisco Giants do not cash in on him, they're just going to leave all kinds of value on the table. And look, the suitors at this point, Philadelphia Phillies, Tampa Bay Rays, there's not a whole lot out there, even though Arraez is at the top of the National League in batting average right now. The profile just doesn't have a lot of need at that position. I'll tell you where there is a lot of need, relief pitching. Yeah. And that's where Luke Weaver right now is the best available arm on the market. He's got signed for another year. Milwaukee wants help. Pittsburgh wants help. Frankly, everyone wants
5: bullpen help.
4: And if they want the best arm that could be available, Adrian Morejon. There was a lot of talk about Mason Miller going from San Diego. That's not likely to happen, but there was more feeling tonight that Adrian Morejon, who's also a free agent after the season, is going to move as well. One of the big questions in baseball right now, are any of the Los Angeles Angels controllable players going to move? That Zach Neto, Jose Soriano, and of course Reed Detmers, who's had a breakout season this year. Teams have had a lot of trouble finding a match with the Angels to this point. Will the prices come down on those guys?
5: Yeah.
4: It's not clear right now, but Adley Rutschman finally. Catchers have been very in demand. The Yankees have been looking for one. The Red Sox have been looking for one. The Rays, even the Pirates have dabbled in here. And while Adley Rutschman's on the injured list right now, he's still one of those guys who, just because of his leadership, because of his switch hitting, because of everything he brings to the team, is going to be tough to pry away from Baltimore and would cost a lot, but could be on the move.
1: Baseball's trade deadline coming up Monday afternoon, 6 o'clock Eastern time. Right now, SportsCenter All Night, ESPN Radio. Tigers sending Tarek Skubal to L.A. this weekend. Sunday, Tigers facing the Athletics.
6: The pitch. Swung on, hammered to left. This ball's going to touch down. One hop the wall. Torres is in. Here comes Dingler. McGonagall goes to third, heading towards second and sliding in safely is Eduardo Valencia. Two-run double for Eduardo, his second of the day, and it is 8-0 Tigers in the eighth inning.
1: 97-1, the ticket. Tigers go out of an 11-0 win over the Athletics. Third game this season, scoring double-digit runs while shutting out their opponent. 11-0 win. Their largest in a road shutout since a 13-0 win at Arizona in 2024. Yankees and Cubs playing a little tighter game. Yankees with Gerrit Cole on the mound.
7: Did he go? Yes, he did. Bregman down on strikes on the high four-seamer.
8: Just an outstanding sequence here. He goes up to try to get him to swing under the four-seamer. Bregman does not strike out a lot. He does not chase a lot. But that high fastball too often looks too good to hitters, and that's where you get him to chase.
1: Gerrit Cole with five strikeouts in 5 2/3 innings. Gave up four hits and an earned run. Got some offensive support as well.
7: Driven deep to left center field. On the run, PCA looking up. See ya. A long home run for Caballero. And it is 2-0 Yanks.
1: His 11th home run. That one came in the third inning. Yankees win it by that 2-1 count. They finished their 10-game road trip at 6-4. Five of the 10 games on the road trip were decided by one run. Yankees also acquiring infielder Luis Garcia Jr. from the Nationals in exchange for four right-handed pitchers. ESPN analyst Buster Olney.
9: Yeah, the Yankees still have work to do after adding Garcia. You know, their preference was, I think a month ago, was, yeah, we need to add a right-handed hitter. Well, there just haven't been that many available of any quality. So they get a left-handed hitting Luis Garcia in what has been an excellent year for him. 23 home runs, an adjusted OPS plus of 136.
1: And they get a decent outing from Gerrit Cole on Sunday as well. SportsCenter All Night, ESPN Radio. Guardians getting a decent outing from Gavin Williams, 5 2/3, 10 strikeouts as he gets win number 11. Guardians backing him with offense.
6: Now the pitch. And it's drilled to deep center field. Tawa on the run. Track. Long gone. Patrick Bailey hits number 6. He's hit 5 of his 6 home runs left-handed to dead center. Patrick Bailey with a 417-foot home run.
1: Tom Hamilton, WTAM, 1100. Guardians a 5-0 shutout of Arizona, which managed just two hits, tying their fewest in a game this season. Angels shut out the Brewers 3-0. Brewers shut out for the sixth time this season. Angels snapping a five-game losing streak. Rockies, an 8-1 win over Kansas City. 18th time this season they've scored at least five runs in an inning. They scored six in the sixth inning and route to the 8-1 win. As for the Reds and Pirates,
5: the 1-2. Strike three called. Froze him over the inside corner at 99. Chase Burns strikes out the side in the sixth.
1: Nine strikeouts in those six innings as the Reds go on to a 10-2 win over the Pirates. 700 WLW. Pirates losing by eight, and they lose their manager, Don Kelly, who was tossed.
10: I just thought that we were unnecessarily putting the players at risk with what was going on out on the field. I mean, the field took a lot yesterday, took a lot today, and I just was confused as to why we didn't pull the tarp in that situation to try to keep the water off the field.
11: What were you told throughout it?
10: That it was supposed to stop raining, and it just didn't stop raining and kept on going, and felt like, you know, we're battling, man. We're fighting, and we've dealt with a lot of injuries, especially on the position player side, and just, you know, in that moment, just didn't feel like it was worth the risk of having, especially a guy like Spence, just coming off the IL, you know, in the box, it was wet. The field, you could see the puddles, and to pull, you know, their guys off the field in the middle of an at-bat, in the middle of an inning, I was frustrated by it.
12: So was that your argument that they should put the tarp on? And kind of
10: yeah, I thought so. I thought we should have put the tarp on prior to that, which sucks for both teams. Like, we lost Murdoch there, too. He would have kept on going, you know, and just didn't think that we can't sustain any more injuries.
1: And Don Kelly didn't see the end of the game either. 10-2 loss to the Reds. SportsCenter All Night, ESPN Radio, NFL. Jadeveon Clowney returning to Houston, the team that selected him at the top of the 2014 draft, confirmed the report from the NFL Network this weekend that he'd agreed to a contract with the Texans. The 33-year-old visited the Browns last week, prompting their general manager to tell reporters he was hopeful that the team could strike a deal, but he's headed to Houston. The Packers, right tackle, formerly known as Zach Tom, revealing Sunday that he's got a name change. He is now Zach Bako Biwole. Said it's a nod to his Nigerian ancestry and wants a name that represented his heritage. Fifth-year pro from Baton Rouge had his new last name on the back of his number 50 jersey at practice on Sunday. As for the Packers' offense, that's seeing a little change this year. ESPN Packers reporter Rob Domofsky.
13: It'll be interesting to see if they sort of open the offense up a little bit more. This has been, you know, Matt LaFleur has been a very run-heavy play caller, and you know, a lot of people want him to let Jordan Love cook a little bit more. And it'll be interesting to see if they do that. You know, they've really changed their philosophy sort of on receivers. I mean, last year we got 6 guys that could be the guy, and you know, now they've sort of streamlined it to where there's a pretty clear cut top three in Christian Watson, Jaden Reed, and Matthew Golden. And, you know, we'll see if that, you know, sort of works into how Matt LaFleur maybe changes his play calling a little bit. And obviously you throw Tucker Kraft, their tight end in there. And you've got a pretty clear, order of these are the guys that need to get the football. They traded Dontavian Wicks to the Eagles. They let Romeo Doubs go in free agency. So, you know, there's some thinking that it might be a little bit easier for Jordan Love, rather than trying to have to keep a bunch of guys happy while also Matt LaFleur, you know, running the ball all the time.
14: You mentioned Tucker Kraft, Rob, and he's coming off the ACL injury. He's also due for a contract extension. Came off PUP this week. Didn't fully practice, but was doing individual drills. Were you surprised he even did individual drills before the contract was done?
13: Yeah, a little bit, Gabe. It's a thing where, okay, do you, as a player coming off an injury, do you say, well, I'm not going to practice until I get a deal? Or does the team say, well, we need to see you practice until we'll give you a deal? You know, it's you know, a little bit of give and take on both sides. First of all, he came back earlier. Now, it's very limited stuff in practice, but he came back earlier than I think anybody expected. Now we'll see how long it is before he does, you know, 11-on-11 contact stuff. Probably will be a couple of weeks at least.
14: And it's not the only major ACL that the Packers are dealing with. Micah Parsons working his way back. He's still on PUP. What's the Packers' plan to try to bridge the gap between the start of the season and whenever Micah Parsons becomes available?
13: Yeah, they have some, you know, some serious questions about, you know, who's going to be able to rush the passer. Because, as you know, they traded Rashawn Gary. They let Kingsley Enagbare leave in free agency. You know, a lot of people forget that they spent a very, very high draft pick a couple of years ago. One of the picks they got was moving up in the first round to get the Jets pick at 13 and taking a pass rusher, Lucas Van Ness, who really has been fairly quiet for his first three NFL seasons. And Micah Parsons, if you listen to him, he keeps talking up Van Ness like he's going to be the next big thing. Well, it's time to see it. They picked up his fifth-year option on his rookie contract, and you know, he's in their plans, but he needs to A, stay healthy, and B, you know, probably be the guy who leads this pass rush. They drafted a guy named Denai Dennis Sutton out of Penn State. And then they've got a couple of guys who have been around here for a while in sort of secondary complementary roles. They also have a new defensive coordinator, Jonathan Gannon. It's up to him to kind of cook up some schemes. They've changed basically from a 4-3 to a 3-4 front. So, you know, it's going to have to get creative, and there's going to have to be some guys that contribute and help this defense until Micah's back.
1: 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That's next. 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
1: 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Gotta be honest, it's been a minute since I've been teammates with a Golic. Either of them. But as you may know, Mike Golic, senior and junior, are back here at ESPN Radio, together no less.
23: I never thought the opportunity would come again once I left there in 2020, but got a call when the midday show opened up. We had a couple of other opportunities, but ESPN was always the best one. It's, you know, it's where my post-football career started. So I get to come home again. I guess the old has become new again.
24: And really the iteration of Mike and Mike is with your son, Mike Jr. You know how it is, especially when you're a father, you're working with your son. A lot of times you got to carry the load.
23: No. Oh, no. No, he's younger. He's going to get sore legs from carrying me is what he's going to do. It's great working with him, no doubt about it. And it's kind of a unique perspective, a father-son duo on a show, because I don't think there's many shows around the country where one host has changed the diapers of the other host. So, you know, we do have that going for us.
25: All right, hey, if we're going to hear enough about this father-son duo stuff, why don't we actually hear from the son? This is a bad preview of the show when dad's trying to hog up all the airtime just because I'm in Pinola, Mississippi, getting ready to ride a canoe. You thought you could be done with me that quick, Dad?
23: I mean, seriously, he can't not be on camera or with a microphone in front of him. But I guess it's kind of a chip off the old block. Like I said, he's the new, I'm the old. Let him carry the show.
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0: Padres, a 5-4 win over the Giants. Padres have won 3 of 4 from the Giants in the series. 8 of their last 9 games are wins. White Sox, a 9-1 win over the Rays. Marlins shut out the Mets 2-0. Mets had the bases loaded. Nobody out in the bottom of the 7th. Did not score. 11th time this season the Mets have been shut out. Cardinals, a 5-1 win over the Blue Jays. As for the top sounds from Sunday, Ed Bankin.
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0: shot for the Red Sox in the third. Fifth for Yoshida. And it's 5-3 Red Sox.
1: Number three.
2: To the WNBA, where the Lynx are now 25-6 on the season. Olivia Miles leads Minnesota to a victory over Indiana, as seen and heard on ABC.
0: Coming on a minute to go. Miles through the lane.
2: More now on the Red Sox and Dodgers. And while the Red Sox hitters lit up the Dodgers pitchers on Sunday, Boston also shined in the field, as heard on ESPN Radio.
0: The 2-2 pitch, swing and a ball turned around, diving stop behind second. Sogard to his feet, throws out Hernandez at first. Another sparkling defensive play by Boston.
1: Number one.
2: Finally to Seattle, where the Mariners are making a habit of walk-offs. They got their second in a row on Sunday as they got past the Twins thanks to Colt Emerson. The call from Seattle Sports, 7:10 a.m.
3: The 1-2 on the way to Colt. Here she comes. Swinging a line drive, base in right field. Here comes Fairchild on a score. Walk-off winner for the second day in a row. Colt Emerson with a screaming line drive, base in. Down the right field line. Walk it off. Mariners win it. 7-6 over the Twins this afternoon.
4: Winning with offense. Dodgers winning the Tarek Skubal Stakes. Do they extend him, though? ESPN's Aldin Gonzalez.
5: I don't think they're going to push at all. Number one, they know who his agent is. Tarek Skubal is on the verge of being on the open market where all 30 teams can bid on him, and he wants to be the highest paid starting pitcher in baseball history. So he is not going to sign an extension before that, and the Dodgers know that, and they're not even going to try.
4: Dodgers, though, do pick him up, adding him to their rotation as they get Tarek Skubal in the trade with Detroit over the weekend. Dodgers, though, at home, are swept by the Red Sox. Boston's hot, but do they make a big move today? That's next. SportsCenter All Night. It's ESPN Radio.
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0: 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Repeat champions.
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3: Reaction to the newest store in Hollywood.
4: 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Yes, they believe that Shohei Ohtani and Blake Snell and Tyler Glasnow will be healthy enough to pitch in October, but now they have the ultimate safety net in baseball.
3: NFL back together weekend comes to a close.
5: I don't get the sense that Aaron wants to come just be like a third down guy or is there to go get sacks. 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I think he would do it as a full-time player.
3: Red Sox go for the sweep in L.A.
6: Going the other way, and it's through into left for a hit. Yoshida rounding third. Rafaela racing home. Stopping at second is Abreu. And a two-out RBI single. Punched the other way by Yoshida.
3: Plus, another day of action in the W.
7: Shepherd will push. Also a terrific passing big. Fudd. One of the best in the league from downtown. Hits her first attempt from deep.
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9: 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That's on the way, but speaking of trades, April, May, June, now July behind us. All-star break for Major League Baseball well in the rearview mirror. And now we've had the final games prior to baseball's trade deadline. The deadline coming up Monday, 6 o'clock Eastern time in the afternoon. Astros sitting atop the AL West riding a 6-game win streak. Braves top the NL East with a 5-game win streak. Also riding a 5-game win streak. The Boston Red Sox, who are coming off a weekend sweep in L.A.
6: Sheehan kicks the 1-1. Swinging a ball, drilled to left. Going back on it is Hernandez. He watches it fly. Into the left field bleachers. Rafaela homers again. Tie game in L.A. is Sidan Rafaela's 15th of the year. First pitch drilled out toward right center and deep. Abreu goes back to back with Rafaela. Boston reclaims the lead. 4-3 Red Sox. Sheehan winds the 2-1 pitch. Swing and a ball hit well to right toward the line. Hooking. Gone. Home run. Third solo shot for the Red Sox in the third. Fifth for Yoshida. And it's 5-3 Red Sox.
9: Red Sox with three homers in the third inning. Jaron Duran would add another solo shot in the sixth. Then they took advantage of a miscue to add some insurance in the eighth.
6: 2-2. Outside, popped off the glove. Alfonso can't find it. Trotting in and scoring is Monasterio. 8-4 Red Sox. Another gift for Boston. Pass ball that time charged to Eliezer Alfonso.
9: Boston up 8-4 with that run in the eighth. And an inning later,
6: the pitch. Pies swing and a miss. Struck him out, 97. And the Red Sox have swept the Dodgers. And Boston continues their winning ways.
10: I'll tell you, the Red Sox are just, you know, they're just at another level right now. And there's no question that they have found something.
9: Roxy Bernstein and Doug Glanville calling the game Sunday night here on ESPN Radio. 8-4 win for the Red Sox. Four homers, their most in a game since a year ago. July 30th, 2025, when they hit four homers in a win at Minnesota. 15 wins in the last 16 road games for the first time since 1939. That was Ted Williams' first season. Red Sox
11: on a roll. They've won their last five overall, five games out now in the division. They hold the second wild card spot in the American League. Trade deadline Monday afternoon. Do they make a move? ESPN Major League Baseball insider Jeff Passan.
12: They don't need to. Okay. I think they want to, though. And I think Boston wants to capitalize on this run that they're on right now and reward the players, really, for all that they've done in getting them out of the depths of the American League East and into a playoff position and the top targets that they could have. C.J. Abrams is clearly the best hitter on the market right now. I don't think he's particularly likely to move, but the Miami Marlins have been very busy talking about buying a little, talking about selling, and Otto Lopez as well as Liam Hicks are two guys who would fit very well for the Red Sox.
11: Red Sox sweeping the Dodgers in L.A. this weekend. Sixth road series sweep this season, breaking a tie with the Yankees for the most. In baseball, the Dodgers, meanwhile, swept for the second time this season. Speaking of the Dodgers, SportsCenter All Night ESPN Radio.
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14: I'm excited to be a Dodger. You know, I'm excited to get down there and, you know, chase three championships in a row.
15: They already were strong favorites to win the World Series. They will now be overwhelming favorites.
11: Trade deadline, 6 o'clock Eastern time Monday. The biggest shoe dropping this weekend with the Dodgers picking up Tarek Skubal from the Tigers. For Skubal, heading to a contender for sure, but still bittersweet to leave Detroit.
14: You know, the goal was always to win a World Series, you know, for the city, for the organization. That took a chance on me, so, yeah, it's tough. You know, I love all those guys in there. They're some of my best friends, you know, and... Yeah, it'll be tough, for sure.
16: As much as I've been wondering if this is going to happen, I don't think you're ever really prepared to answer the massive question like that. You know, obviously, it's been incredible. I mean, I've watched this guy, you know, rise to the top of the sport. And he's carried us a lot. And so I'll forever be grateful that our paths crossed and the things that he did for this organization.
11: Tigers manager A.J. Hinch. ESPN analyst Doug Glanville in L.A. this weekend for us. He was on the call for the Dodgers-Red Sox series. Says Skubal landing in L.A., not a huge stunner for him.
17: As an analyst, I said for a long time that we can't be surprised if the Dodgers get Tarek Skubal. I mean, it's just the math of it, right? They have the resources. They have an incredible farm system. They have the leverage. And they're not pressed. This was sort of the one guy they would get. Otherwise, they didn't really feel like they needed to do a lot. So it seemed like they would be, you know, all in by Dodger standards. And then it was up to other teams to match that or beat it. So that sort of, you know, checked. It was more of the fan in me is sort of like, yeah, well, the Brewers or the Braves or these other teams that are really good. What would they do with a Tarek Skubal? They'd do a lot. You know, they'd get a bona fide ace. And they'd be able to put up, you know, whether it's Mizorowski and Skubal or Chris Sale and Skubal or whatever combo, a 1-2 punch to go up against the Dodgers. And all of a sudden now, you know, you have a chance to knock them out much more likely. So, you know, so a lot of markets I'm sure are out there like, well, you know, what do we need to do? I think the good news is there's a lot of really good pitchers still out there in the next 24 hours or less. And there's no question that they can... You know, they can get some really good pitchers out there that can make a difference.
11: Dodgers had the capital to pull off the deal this weekend prior to the deadline, feeling a bit like the rich get richer scenario.
18: Here I am today. I was out last night. This is the first thing I see on my phone, and I'm like, night ruined because Tarek Skubal is going to the Dodgers. And I just hate it for baseball because this is the expected outcome of a team that's running laps around everybody else. And the way that they're spending is just unfair. I hate it.
11: That's the reaction from our Courtney Cronin earlier here on ESPN Radio. As for the reaction around Major League Baseball, ESPN analyst Buster Olney.
19: Well, it certainly is going to be held up by the owners as, see, look, the Dodgers get everybody. You know, they are back-to-back champions, and they're the team that walks away with Tarek Skubal. But I do think that part of the conversation, first off, I think it's for the owners, it's probably the reason why they're going for salary cap. might be more about cost certainty than it is about competitive balance. But on top of that, I think that whole conversation does obscure the fact that the Dodgers have been so great at player development. That's a major reason why there is

0: this position. Sure, they spend a lot of money. They've done the deferred contracts, but they also have done an incredible job at developing players so that when a deal like this goes down, and they've done a number of these sort of deals, they can trade prospects without blinking in a way that other franchises can't.
1: Plenty of fans who are upset about the destination, but also the price for the Tigers. Zaire Hope, right-hander River Ryan, two prospects in particular that are really well thought of, but not the cream of the crop in the Dodger system. Should the Tigers have gotten more Buster or at least waited in your mind?
0: No, I think when you measure this against deals that are made for rentals, you know, guys who are headed into free agency in a couple months, I think that the Tigers did really well. I think that, you know, some of the criticism of the Tigers is based on the fact that, you know, they think of Tarek Skubal as if he's going to be under team control going forward. He wasn't. I think the Tigers did absolutely fine. One of the questions that I have for the Tigers is, man, you know, they're playing at a 98-win pace since June 1st. Is it that easy just to give up your opportunity to win, especially in a really mediocre American League?
2: Also on Sunday, the Cubs acquiring right-hander Kevin Gausman from the Blue Jays for a pair of minor leaguers. The 35-year-old providing the Cubs a playoff-caliber starter. Impending free agent, 5-10 with an ERA over 4.25, 127 strikeouts this season. He's in the last year of a 5-year, $110 million deal, during which he was the fourth best pitcher in baseball over that span. Yankees acquiring infielder Luis Garcia Jr. from the Nationals in exchange for four right-handed pitchers. New York picking up some offense as it heads into August without Aaron Judge, Cody Bellinger, Giancarlo Stanton, ESPN analyst Doug Glanville.
3: I mean, I love that move. I got to see the Nationals not long ago, and they have an incredible offense, and they're breaking it up. But when Meade went to Boston, Garcia, these guys were absolutely raking everybody in that lineup. They can run. So they can afford to, you know, get some more pitching. So Garcia gives them a chance to acquire some young talent. Garcia was also just smashing right now. I mean, you know, I think at a game the other day, it was like home run, triple, double. This guy can flat out hit. And yeah, my only concern is, you know, will they use him enough? You know, because this guy, you know, you have Bryce, you have Goldschmidt, you know, that's already a very successful platoon. So you got to rotate a DH spot. Then what happens, you know, Judge comes back and Stanton and all that. But Garcia is a guy who needs to be in the lineup. Because even when he wasn't even playing every single day, he was an RBI machine. And this guy puts up some serious power numbers.
2: Garcia is 26 years old, leads the National League in slugging percentage. He's hitting .283 with a career-high 23 homers in 104 games this season. Ben Rice, MVP candidate, the only other active player on the Yankees roster with better outputs in those categories. Giants, sellers at the deadline, sending veteran starter Tyler Mahle to the Braves. He had an ERA of .218 in 16 starts a year ago. This season, 18 starts, that ERA is up over 5. As for the Braves on Sunday, they put their 4-game win streak on the line at home against Washington.
4: Mike Yastrzemski leading off of the Braves. And Yaz hits one well, deep right center field, flying back at the wall and out of here. He just made him pay with that big swing that went into the bullpen. And the Braves on the board, 1-0 in the third inning. 3-2 to Yastrzemski. And he hits a high fly ball to deep center. Crew's going to go back, squares up to it at the warning track, makes the catch. This will mean a run. Trotting home, Dubon, 4-2. Two Braves in the seventh on the sack fly by Yaz, who has two RBIs today.
2: 680 the Fan. Braves go on to a 4-2 win over the Nationals. Fifth straight win. Now their second longest win streak this season. Braves' sixth straight home win. Longest home win streak since winning 7 straight in August of 2023. It's their first 4-game sweep of the season and their first since last September against the Nationals. Braves doubling up the Nationals on Sunday. 4-2, fourth time the Nationals have been swept this season. Braves, Red Sox, 5-game win streaks here at the beginning of August. They're tied for the second longest active win streak, the longest. Well, that currently belongs to Houston.
5: Here's Pena, and he rips one down the left field line. It's way back, and it is gone. Pena stays sizzling hot with a 2-run homer, and the Astros extend their lead to 3-0.
6: The first pitch is ripped past Berger inside the right field line of base knock. Smith's

0: Cohen is right behind him. It's a two-run double for Yordan Alvarez and a 7-3 Houston lead.
1: 105-3 The Fan. Astros with a 7-3 victory over those Rangers. Houston's sixth consecutive win, their longest win streak since August of 2024. They're 11-1 in their past dozen games. They've gone from four games back to 2.5 games out in front in the American League West. SportsCenter All Night, ESPN Radio. In Seattle, Mariners, Twins. That came down to the final at-bat.
2: The 1-2 on the way to Colt. Here she comes. Swinging a line drive, base in right field. Here comes Fairchild on a score. Walk-off winner for the second day in a row. Colt Emerson with a screaming line drive, base hit down the right field line. Walk it off. Mariners win it 7-6 over the Twins this afternoon.
1: Seattle Sports, 7:10 a.m. Colt Emerson, the walk-off single, first career walk-off hit, Seattle's ninth walk-off win this season, tied for second most in Major League Baseball, tied with the White Sox. Cubs lead Major League Baseball with 10. Mariners with back-to-back walk-off wins for the second time this season. Mariners win it in the last at-bat in the ninth. Phillies and Orioles didn't quite make it that far.
3: 1-2 count here, and the pitch. This ball's hit pretty high, pretty far to right field. And guess what, folks? That ball is gone. Bryce Harper all over the 1-2 pitch from Walker. And that now is the seven-game hitting streak for him. And that's Harper's 23rd home run of the season. The Phillies jump up 5-0.
4: Four-homer game. The pitch swung on, lined hard to left. And Couser over makes the catch, tagging at third and coming home to score is Crawford. And it's a sacrifice fly for Schwarber. And it's now 8-0 Phillies.
1: And that would be in the sixth inning. 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There was rain, though, and that would be the end of it. Phillies with the 8-0 win. Game shortened to 6 for Baltimore. Back-to-back games being shut out. First time that's happened this season. Sunday, key day in the W. That's next. 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
12: You never know what you're going to hear on the next level.
13: Tilapia. So I got a cousin who told me it's not a real fish.
12: And to be honest with you, I didn't hear of tilapia until the 2000s. I had him over one time, and we were doing a fish fry, and he was like, do not buy that tilapia. It's a bottom feeder, and it's not a real fish, genetically engineered. I'm like, really? I go to him for all construction and stuff like that, mm-hmm. So I am guilty of following. If you are, like, great at one area,
13: yeah,
12: I will superimpose that on
13: you know about everything.
14: It's the best thing ever. He's like, he knows how to construct a house, but when it comes to fish, that's my go-to guy.
12: Right. No, he makes a mean-ass fried fish, though.
15: He said my transmission's about to blow, so I'm going to
12: I need some power steering fluid.
14: Right. Telling you right now, my mechanic told me to stay away from tilapia. I'm staying away from tilapia now.
15: When you're looking for good fish conversation, you come to the next level. Nobody doing it like us.
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1: 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Baseball, the Astros have won their last six. Braves, Red Sox, five-game win streaks here at the start of August. WNBA, it's a double-digit win streak for Minnesota.
16: Coming on, a minute to go. Miles through the lane.
1: Saw it on ABC. Lynx, a 108-100 win over the Fever for their 10th consecutive win, longest active streak in the WNBA. Minnesota's longest streak within a season since 2016. They're the first team this season to win 10 straight. Lynx, last three games have been in triple digits. Three straight 100-point games. That sets a franchise record. Olivia Miles with 28 points in the win. Nafis Collier, 18 points, 8 rebounds, 7 assists. Fever, meanwhile, have their five-game win streak come to an end. Had been tied for their longest since Caitlin Clark joined the team in 2024. She had 19 points, 10 assists in the loss, 25th career 10-assist game. As for the Wings and Sun,
17: Shepherd will push. Also a terrific passing big. Fudd, one of the best in the league from downtown, hits her first attempt from deep. So tight and compact with her shooting fundamentals, starting with her footwork. Fudd with four triples now, 4 of 5. Shepherd, count it. And a free throw coming. Really nice job going single side, ball screen action.
1: ESPN with the call as the Wings win it by 20 over the Sun, 83-63. Dallas now 19-11 this season, matching their win total from the previous two seasons combined. It's their fourth 20-point win this season. First home win against Connecticut since 2023. The Valkyries in Toronto.
16: Golden State up at 25. Toronto with 8. Look out, Salon on the sidestep, and that is good. Salon, just like she did back in Toronto, red hot. The 15-3 run, and Draymond is loving it.
1: TSN with the call. Valkyries, a 96-79 win over the Tempo. Their 12th double-digit win this season. Tied for the most in the WNBA. Valkyries, four players with at least 15 points. Handing Toronto its sixth consecutive loss, longest losing streak this season for them. Sparks snapping a season-long six-game losing streak. They beat the Fire by 5, 106-101 for the Fire. That's 5 straight losses. They are 5-15 since the start of June after winning 6 of their first 10 to start the season. Speaking of the Sparks, they've traded 5-time All-Star Kelsey Plum to the Phoenix Mercury. The side's completing the deal this weekend, ahead of Sunday afternoon's deadline. Plum, 2-time WNBA champion, out since June 21st because of a lower left leg injury, but expected to return. ESPN's Holly Rowe.
13: The LA Sparks got a great deal for Kelsey Plum. They got a first-round draft pick. A lot of people realize that the Sparks had given away some of their draft, you know, dynamic. They've given away too many draft picks, and they need those picks back. And so this is a good trade for the LA Sparks. And I do think Kelsey Plum will fit well in Phoenix. We saw Kelsey and Kalia Copper play well together in the Paris Olympics. They were often on the court at the same time, and I thought they were a duo that really worked well together, including Alyssa Thomas on that team. So this is something we've kind of seen proof of concept before.
1: ESPN analyst Monica McNutt, Andrea Carter, Chinee Ogumike.
18: I told y'all that the saxophones were getting a bit louder in Los Angeles, but let's break this down, because anytime a player hints, a player that has an expiring deal hints that they may not stay, it puts you in a position where you have to make a trade to get some value back. Because what have we seen? We have seen Candace Parker, Chelsea Gray, NECA, my sister, walk in free agency, and the Sparks got nothing back. And so now you have a player that was number two in scoring when she played, and there is value there. And what is the value you get back? And I think a lot of people are like, oh, like, okay, interesting. A point guard for the future in Akoa Makani, a 2027 first round pick in the potential Juju Watkins, Madison Booker, Hannah Hidalgo drafts. So
19: yeah.
18: That's how I sort of see it shaking. The position of the deal made a move, and then as a result, the Sparks are now fully in a 2.0 rebuild.
19: Right. Mode. And I'm glad you said that, because I've seen some reaction to this, Strea, being they let her go for nothing. She is on an expiring contract. We have to keep that in mind here.
20: They would have actually gotten nothing.
19: Exactly.
20: They would have literally gotten nothing.
19: Yep.
20: So what they let her go for is more than her potentially, like you said, walking for free, like we have seen other superstars do. So something is better than nothing. And when you talk about a potential lottery pick, now they have two potential lottery picks in this next year's draft. That's going to boost this rebuild that they're committing to.
19: How about the Mercury side of all of this money?
21: So at first I was like, okay.
19: Yeah.
21: But then I actually thought back to Kelsey Plum's, not personal best years, but her team best performances. And she's accustomed to playing alongside stars when you look at who she was alongside in Las Vegas. Jackie Young, Asia Wilson, Chelsea Gray come to mind immediately. And so while Phoenix, I'll admit, I've been a little disappointed with them this season because I thought that they had more talent than their record indicates. I don't know that this is going to push them into real contention, but I do think if big changes don't get made, they could make this work.
1: Both the Sparks and the Phoenix Mercury currently outside the playoff picture. Sparks at 11-17. They make the move with the Mercury. Phoenix 11-19. Kelsey Plum joining the Mercury. They play Monday at the Chicago Sky. Things are changing up in Green Bay. What's it all mean? That's next. SportsCenter All Night. It's ESPN Radio.
22: 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The latest Major League Baseball trade buzz on deadline day, a SummerSlam recap, overreaction Monday, and the actor LaMonica Garrett joins us in studio to talk Lioness. 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
1: Lynx with an 8-point win over the Fever on Sunday. Minnesota's 10th consecutive victory. Houston Astros now have 6 consecutive wins. Braves here at the beginning of August have 5 straight, as do the Boston Red Sox.
5: The pitch. Pies swing and a miss, struck him out, 97, and the Red Sox have swept the Dodgers, and Boston continues their winning ways.
7: I'll tell you, the Red Sox are just, you know, they're just at another level right now, and there's no question that they have found something.
1: And Red Sox doubling up the Dodgers, 8-4 with the win on Sunday Night Baseball. 4 homers, 15 wins in their last 16 road games. They haven't done that since Ted Williams was a rookie. As for Sunday Night Baseball, you heard it, of course, here on ESPN Radio. Roxy Bernstein and Doug Glanville had the call for us. Back to L.A. we go. Roxy?
5: All right, Jay, another day, another win for the Boston Red Sox. 5 straight wins. They sweep the Dodgers in L.A. They are 23-3 in their last 26 games, and they are just a machine that is motoring down the tracks.
7: Yeah, the chance to do the game, the series where they swept the Yankees at Fenway and those final two games. And the thing about it is Chad Tracy, their manager, was saying if we can just get the offense going with some consistency, we can go on one of those runs, get the streak going, because they were winning two and losing one and, you know, hot and cold. Their pitching had always been stable and it's continuing that. So he trusted that they could prevent runs. They just weren't scoring. And that has gone away. You know, 4 home runs tonight, but they found ways to manufacture runs. They're aggressive on the bases. They don't make a lot of mistakes. And they got the pitching to put up some zeros. And, you know, you have a young guy like Jake Bennett out there who was able to, you know, take a beating one inning and then put up a bunch of zeros, allowing the bats to come around and capture the lead and hold it. So a lot of pieces are working well from a lot of different experience levels.
5: A remarkable turnaround. 4 homers, as you alluded to, for the Red Sox in this one. Sedan Rafaela, Willier Abreu, Masataka Yoshida, and Jaron Duran all homering. Now, all was not lost for the Dodgers this weekend. They did pick up Tarek Skubal, who will make his Dodgers debut Tuesday at Wrigley Field against the Cubs.
7: Yeah, it's sort of like, you know, Christmas getting 3,000 presents and then going and, you know, losing at a video game. You're okay, because you got the prize, and the prize was Tarek Skubal, and this is 2-time in a row Cy Young Award winner, you know, all-star, a game changer and one of the bona fide aces in the game. And he goes to a team that's already loaded with pitching, especially once those guys get healthy. So the Dodgers are feeling really good about their chances that just went up. And, you know, they went for it, and they won the best prize of this trade deadline.
5: Once again, our final score, 8-4, the Red Sox finish off a sweep of the L.A. Dodgers. For Doug Glanville, I'm Roxy Bernstein right here in your home for Sunday Night Baseball, ESPN Radio, and the ESPN app as we go back to Jay Reynolds in the studio.
1: All right, Roxy, Dodgers are swept for the second time this season, but as you mentioned, they pull off the big trade of the weekend ahead of Monday's deadline. They're the ones who get Tarek Skubal. A lot of exasperated shaking of heads for some onlookers, as Doug Glanville kind of mentioned. As for the baseball reaction, ESPN insider Jeff Passan.
8: It's interesting, Jay, because you look at what the public reaction is, and it's like, was that enough? Industry reaction is a little bit higher here, and a lot of this banks on River Ryan's health. He is 28 years old and still a prospect, which is not something you typically see, but he transitioned from a position player to a pitcher late in his career and has had a lot of injuries. The stuff is undeniable. And when you put him in a rotation that also has Troy Melton and Jackson Job, suddenly we're talking about three guys who have fastballs tickling 100 miles per hour. We're looking at a rotation that could be young and dynamic like Pittsburgh. We're looking in an outfield that has Max Clark, who just debuted in center field, Riley Green in left field. You stick Zaire Hope in right field, Kevin McGonigal at shortstop, Dylan Dingler at catcher. The Detroit Tigers could be very good very soon, Jay, and I think that's what this trade gives them. It gives them a path toward being back toward the top of the American League Central.
1: Tarek Skubal, that trade now in the rearview mirror. As for what we can expect as we go through the day on Monday?
8: Luis Arraez has to, Mike, because he is a free agent at the end of this season, and if the San Francisco Giants do not cash in on him, they're just going to leave all kinds of value on the table. And look, the suitors at this point, Philadelphia Phillies, Tampa Bay Rays, there's not a whole lot out there, even though Arraez is at the top of the National League in batting average right now. The profile just doesn't have a lot of need at that position. I'll tell you where there is a lot of need, relief pitching. And that's where Luke Weaver right now is the best available arm on the market. He's got signed for another year. Milwaukee wants help. Pittsburgh wants help. Frankly, everyone wants
9: help. Everyone's bullpen help.
8: And if they want the best arm that could be available, Adrian Morejon. There was a lot of talk about Mason Miller going from San Diego. That's not likely to happen, but there was more feeling tonight that Adrian Morejon, who's also a free agent after the season, is going to move as well. One of the big questions in baseball right now, are any of the Los Angeles Angels controllable players going to move? That Zach Neto, Jose Soriano, and of course Reed Detmers, who's had a breakout season this year. Teams have had a lot of trouble finding a match with the Angels to this point. Will the prices come down on those guys?
9: Yeah.
8: It's not clear right now, but Adley Rutschman finally. Catchers have been very in demand. The Yankees have been looking for one. The Red Sox have been looking for one. The Rays, even the Pirates have dabbled in here. And while Adley Rutschman's on the injured list right now, he's still one of those guys who, just because of his leadership, because of his switch hitting, because of everything he brings to the team, is going to be tough to pry away from Baltimore and would cost a lot, but could be on the move.
1: Baseball's trade deadline coming up Monday afternoon, 6 o'clock Eastern time. Right now, SportsCenter All Night, ESPN Radio. Tigers sending Tarek Skubal to L.A. this weekend. Sunday, Tigers facing the Athletics.
10: The pitch. Swung on, hammered to left. This ball's going to touch down. One hop the wall. Torres is in. Here comes Dingler. McGonigal goes to third, heading towards second and sliding in safely is Eduardo Valencia. Two-run double for Eduardo, his second of the day, and it is 8-0 Tigers in the eighth inning.
1: 97-1, the Tega Tigers go on to an 11-0 win over the Athletics. Third game this season, scoring double-digit runs while shutting out their opponent. 11-0 win, their largest in a road shutout since a 13-0 win at Arizona in 2024. Yankees and Cubs playing a little tighter game. Yankees with Gerrit Cole on the mound.
11: Did he go?
9: Yes, he did. Bregman down on strikes on the high four-seamer.
11: Just an outstanding sequence here. He goes up to try to get him to swing under the four-seamer. Bregman does not strike out a lot. He does not chase a lot. But that high fastball too often looks too good to hitters, and that's where you get him to chase.
1: Garrett Cole with five strikeouts in 5 2/3 innings. Gave up four hits and an earned run. Got some offensive support as well.
9: Driven deep to left center field. On the run, PCA looking up. See ya. A long home run for Caballero. And it is 2-0 Yanks.
1: His 11th home run. That one came in the third inning. Yankees win it by that 2-1 count. They finished their 10-game road trip at 6-4. Five of the 10 games on the road trip were decided by one run. Yankees also acquiring infielder Luis Garcia Jr. from the Nationals in exchange for four right-handed pitchers. ESPN analyst Buster Olney.
12: Yeah, the Yankees have still have work to do after adding Garcia. You know, their preference was, I think a month ago, was, yeah, we need to add a right-handed hitter. Well, there just haven't been that many available of any quality. So they get a left-handed hitting Luis Garcia in what has been an excellent year for him. 23 home runs, an adjusted OPS plus of 136.
1: And they get a decent outing from Garrett Cole on Sunday as well. SportsCenter All Night, ESPN Radio. Guardians getting a decent outing from Gavin Williams, 5 2/3, 10 strikeouts as he gets win number 11. Guardians backing him with offense.
13: Now the pitch. And it's drilled to deep center field. Tawa on the run. Track. Wall. Gone. Patrick Bailey hits number 6. He's hit 5 of his 6 home runs left-handed to dead center. Patrick Bailey with a 417-foot home run.
1: Tom Hamilton, WTAM, 1100. Guardians a 5-0 shutout of Arizona, which managed just 2 hits, tying their fewest in a game this season. Angels shut out the Brewers 3-0. Brewers shut out for the 6th time this season. Angels snapping a 5-game losing streak. Rockies an 8-1 win over Kansas City. 18th time this season they've scored at least 5 runs in an inning. They scored 6 in the 6th inning and roots at the 8-1 win. As for the Reds and Pirates,
13: the 1-2. Strike 3 called. Froze him over the inside corner at 99. Chase Burns strikes out the side in the 6th.
1: 9 strikeouts in those 6 innings as the Reds go on to a 10-2 win over the Pirates. 700 WLW. Pirates losing by 8, and they lose their manager, Don Kelly, who was tossed.
14: I just thought that we were unnecessarily putting the players at risk with what was going on out on the field. I mean, the field took a lot yesterday, took a lot today, and I just was confused as to why we didn't pull the tarp in that situation to try to keep the water off the field.
15: What were you told throughout it?
14: That it was supposed to stop raining, and it just didn't stop raining and kept on going and felt like, you know, we're battling, man. We're fighting, and we've dealt with a lot of injuries, especially on the position player side. And just, you know, in that moment, just didn't feel like it was worth the risk of having, especially a guy like Spence, just coming off the IL, you know, in the box. It was wet. The field, you could see the puddles. And to pull, you know, their guys off the field in the middle of an at-bat, in the middle of an inning, I was frustrated by it.
15: So was that your argument that they should put the tarp on? And kind of
14: I thought so. I thought we should have put the tarp on prior to that, which sucks for both teams. Like, we lost Murdoch there, too. He would have kept on going, you know, and just didn't think that we can't sustain any more injuries.
1: And Don Kelly didn't see the end of the game either. 10-2 loss to the Reds. SportsCenter All Night, ESPN Radio, NFL. Jadeveon Clowney returning to Houston, the team that selected him at the top of the 2014 draft, confirmed the report from the NFL Network this weekend that he'd agreed to a contract with the Texans. The 33-year-old visited the Browns last week, prompting their general manager to tell reporters he was hopeful that the team could strike a deal, but he's headed to Houston. The Packers, right tackle, formerly known as Zach Tom, revealing Sunday that he's got a name change. He's now Zach Bako Biwole. Said it's a nod to his Nigerian ancestry and wants a name that represented his heritage. Fifth-year pro from Baton Rouge had his new last name on the back of his number 50 jersey at practice on Sunday. As for the Packers' offense, that's seeing a little change this year. ESPN Packers reporter Rob Domofsky.
16: It'll be interesting to see if they sort of open the offense up a little bit more. This has been, you know, Matt LaFleur has been a very run-heavy play caller, and you know, a lot of people want him to let Jordan Love cook a little bit more. And it'll be interesting to see if they do that. You know, they really changed their philosophy sort of on receivers. I mean, last year we got 6'5", 6" guys that could be the guy, and you know, now they've sort of streamlined it to where there's a pretty clear cut top three in Christian Watson, Jaden Reed, and Matthew Golden. And you know, we'll see if that you know, sort of works into how Matt LaFleur maybe changes his play calling a little bit. And obviously you throw Tucker Kraft, their tight end, in there, and you've got a pretty clear order of these are the guys that need to get the football. They traded Dontavian Wicks to the Eagles. They let Romeo Doubs go in free agency. So you know, there's some thinking that it might be a little bit easier for Jordan Love rather than trying to have to keep a bunch of guys happy while also Matt LaFleur, you know, running the ball all the time.
17: You mentioned Tucker Kraft, Rob, and he's coming off the ACL injury. He's also due for a contract extension. Came off PUP this week. Didn't fully practice, but was doing individual drills. Were you surprised he even did individual drills before the contract was done?
16: Yeah, a little bit, Gabe. It's a thing where, okay, do you, as a player coming off an injury, do you say, well, I'm not going to practice until I get a deal? Or does the team say, well, we need to see you practice until we'll give you a deal? You know, it's you know, a little bit of give and take on both sides. First of all, he came back earlier. Now, it's very limited stuff in practice, but he came back earlier than I think anybody expected. Now, we'll see how long it is before he does, you know, 11-on-11 contact stuff. Probably will be a couple of weeks at least.
17: And it's not the only major ACL that the Packers are dealing with. Micah Parsons working his way back. He's still on PUP. What's the Packers' plan to try to bridge the gap between the start of the season and whenever Micah Parsons becomes available?
16: Yeah, they have some, you know, some serious questions about, you know, who's going to be able to rush the passer. Because, as you know, they traded Rashawn Gary. They let Kingsley Anagbari leave in free agency. You know, a lot of people forget that they spent a very, very high draft pick a couple of years ago. One of the picks they got was moving up in the first round to get the Jets pick at 13 and taking a pass rusher, Lucas Van Ness, who really has been fairly quiet for his first three NFL seasons. And Micah Parsons, if you listen to him, he keeps talking up Van Ness like he's going to be the next big thing. Well, it's time to see it. You know, they picked up his fifth-year option on his rookie contract, and you know, he's in their plans, but he needs to A, stay healthy, and B, you know, probably be the guy who leads this pass rush. They drafted a guy named Denai Dennis Sutton out of Penn State. And then they've got a couple of guys who have been around here for a while in sort of secondary complementary roles. They also have a new defensive coordinator, Jonathan Gannon. It's up to him to kind of cook up some schemes. They've changed basically from a 4-3 to a 3-4 front. So, you know, it's going to have to get creative, and there's going to have to be some guys that contribute and help this defense until Micah's back.
1: 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That's next. 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
3: Line to center field. Back is Edmonds. To the warning track. To the wall. It's gone. A grand slam. Home run. The magic continues. The Indians win.
2: The record came to an end April 4th, 2001. Since then, the Boston Red Sox set the new Major League Baseball record with 794 straight sellouts between 2003 and 2013. The historic sellout run for the Indians spanned over parts of seven seasons in which the team won five straight AL Central titles and made two World Series appearances. 2,123 days, 19.3 million tickets, 455. A number we all know.
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4: 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Gotta be honest, it's been a minute since I've been teammates with a Golic. Either of them. But as you may know, Mike Golic, senior and junior, are back here at ESPN Radio, together no less.
5: I never thought the opportunity would come again once I left there in 2020, but got a call when the midday show opened up. We had a couple of other opportunities, but ESPN was always the best one. It's, you know, it's where my post-football career started. So I get to come home again. I guess the old has become new again.
6: And really the iteration of Mike and Mike is with your son, Mike Jr. You know how it is, especially when you're a father, you're working with your son. A lot of times you got to carry the load.
5: No. Oh, no. No, he's younger. He's going to get sore legs from carrying me is what he's going to do. It's great working with him, no doubt about it. And it's kind of a unique perspective, a father-son duo on a show, because I don't think there's many shows around the country where one host has changed the diapers of the other host. So we do have that going for us.
7: All right, hey, if we're going to hear enough about this father-son duo stuff, why don't we actually hear from the son? This is a bad preview of the show when dad's trying to hog up all the airtime just because I'm in Pinola, Mississippi, getting ready to ride a canoe. You thought you could be done with me that quick, Dad?
5: I mean, seriously, he can't not be on camera or with a microphone in front of him. But I guess it's kind of a chip off the old block. Like I said, he's the new, I'm the old. Let him carry the show.
4: 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Baseball, Padres, a 5-4 win over the Giants. Padres have won 3 of 4 from the Giants in the series. 8 of their last 9 games are wins. White Sox, a 9-1 win over the Rays. Marlins shut out the Mets 2-0. Mets had the bases loaded. Nobody out in the bottom of the 7th. Did not score. 11th time this season the Mets have been shut out. Cardinals, a 5-1 win over the Blue Jays. As for the top sounds from Sunday, Ed Bankin.
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8: Jay, we start with baseball in Cleveland, where the Guardians got back on track with strong pitching and some power from Patrick Bailey in a win over the Diamondbacks, as heard on WTAM 1100.
9: Now the pitch, and it's drilled to deep center field. Tom on the run. Track. Whoa, gone! Patrick Bailey hits number 6. He's hit 5 of his 6 home runs left-handed to dead center. Patrick Bailey with a 400.

0: have been a big weekend for the Dodgers on the trade front, but on the field, they suffered a sweep at the hands of the Red Sox, capped off tonight on ESPN Radio.
1: Sheehan winds the 2-1 pitch. Swing and a ball hit well to right toward the line.

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2: The 2-2 pitch. Swing and a ball turned around. Diving stop behind second. Sogard to his feet. Throws out Hernandez at first. Another sparkling defensive play by Boston.
3: Number one.
1: Finally to Seattle, where the Mariners are making a habit of walk-offs. They got their second in a row on Sunday as they got past the Twins thanks to Colt Emerson. The call from Seattle Sports, 7:10 a.m.
4: The 1-2 on the way to Colt. Here she comes. Swinging a line drive, base in right field. Here comes Fairchild on a score. Walk-off winner for the second day in a row. Colt Emerson with a screaming line drive, base in. Down the right field line. Walk it off. Mariners win it. 7-6 over the Twins this afternoon.
5: Mariners winning with offense. Dodgers winning the Tarek Skubal Stakes. Do they extend him, though? ESPN's Aldin Gonzalez.
6: I don't think they're going to push at all. Number one, they know who his agent is. Tarek Skubal is on the verge of being on the open market where all 30 teams can bid on him, and he wants to be the highest paid starting pitcher in baseball history. So he is not going to sign an extension before that, and the Dodgers know that, and they're not even going to try.
5: Dodgers, though, do pick him up, adding him to their rotation as they get Tarek Skubal in the trade with Detroit over the weekend. Dodgers, though, at home, are swept by the Red Sox. Boston's hot, but do they make a big move today? That's next. SportsCenter all night. It's ESPN Radio.
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3: We get all the reaction to the newest store in Hollywood.
4: 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Yes, they believe that Shohei Ohtani and Blake Snell and Tyler Glasnow will be healthy enough to pitch in October, but now they have the ultimate safety net in baseball.
3: NFL back together weekend comes to a close.
5: I don't get the sense that Aaron wants to come just be like a third down guy or is there to go get sacks. 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I think he would do it as a full-time player.
3: Red Sox go for the sweep in L.A.
6: Going the other way, and it's through into left for a hit. Yoshida rounding third. Rafaela racing home. Stopping at second is Abreu, and a two-out RBI single. Punched the other way by Yoshida.
3: Plus, another day of action in the W.
7: Shepherd will push. Also a terrific passing big. 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
8: Key matchups in the W, key trade in the W as well. 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That's on the way. But speaking of trades, April, May, June, now July behind us. All-Star break for Major League Baseball well in the rearview mirror. And now we've had the final games prior to baseball's trade deadline. The deadline coming up Monday, 6 o'clock Eastern time in the afternoon. Astros sitting atop the AL West riding a 6-game win streak. Braves top the NL East with a 5-game win streak. Also riding a 5-game win streak, the Boston Red Sox, who are coming off a weekend sweep in L.A.
6: Sheehan kicks the 1-1. Swinging a ball, drilled to left. Going back on it is Hernandez. He watches it fly. Into the left field bleachers. Rafaela homers again. Tie game in L.A. is Sidan Rafaela's 15th of the year. First pitch drilled out toward right center and deep. Abreu goes back to back with Rafaela. Boston reclaims the lead. 4-3 Red Sox. Sheehan winds the 2-1 pitch. Swing and a ball hit well to right toward the line. Hooking. Gone. Home run. Third solo shot for the Red Sox in the third. Fifth for Yoshida. And it's 5-3 Red Sox.
8: Red Sox with three homers in the third inning. Jaron Duran would add another solo shot in the sixth. Then they took advantage of a miscue to add some insurance in the eighth.
6: 2-2. Outside, popped off the glove. Alfonso can't find it. Trotting in and scoring is Monasterio. 8-4 Red Sox. Another gift for Boston. Pass ball that time charged to Eliezer Alfonso.
8: Boston up 8-4 with that run in the eighth. And an inning later,
6: the pitch. Pies swing and a miss. Struck him out, 97. And the Red Sox have swept the Dodgers. And Boston continues their winning ways.
9: I'll tell you, the Red Sox are just, you know, they're just at another level right now. And there's no question that they have found something.
8: Roxy Bernstein and Doug Glanville calling the game Sunday night here on ESPN Radio. 8-4 win for the Red Sox. Four homers, their most in a game since a year ago. July 30th, 2025, when they hit four homers in a win at Minnesota. 15 wins in the last 16 road games for the first time since 1939. That was Ted Williams' first season. Red Sox on a roll. They've won their last five overall, five games out now in the division. They hold the second wild card spot in the American League. Trade deadline Monday afternoon. Do they make a move? ESPN Major League Baseball insider Jeff Passan.
10: They don't need to. Okay. I think they want to, though. And I think I think Boston wants to capitalize on this run that they're on right now and reward the players, really, for all that they've done in getting them out of the depths of the American League East and into a playoff position and the top targets that they could have. C.J. Abrams is clearly the best hitter on the market right now. I don't think he's particularly likely to move, but the Miami Marlins have been very busy talking about buying a little, talking about selling, and Otto Lopez as well as Liam Hicks are two guys who would fit very well for the Red Sox.
11: Red Sox sweeping the Dodgers in L.A. this weekend. Sixth road series sweep this season, breaking a tie with the Yankees for the most. In baseball, the Dodgers, meanwhile, swept for the second time this season. Speaking of the Dodgers, SportsCenter All Night ESPN Radio.
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13: I'm excited to be a Dodger. You know, I'm excited to get down there and, you know, chase three championships in a row.
14: They already were strong favorites to win the World Series. They will now be overwhelming favorites.
11: Trade deadline, 6 o'clock Eastern time Monday. The biggest shoe dropping this weekend with the Dodgers picking up Tarek Skubal from the Tigers. For Skubal, heading to a contender for sure, but still bittersweet to leave Detroit.
13: You know, the goal was always to win a World Series, you know, for the city, for the organization. That took a chance on me, so, yeah, it's tough. You know, I love all those guys in there. They're some of my best friends, you know, and... yeah, that'll be tough, for sure.
15: As much as I've been wondering if this is going to happen, I don't think you're ever really prepared to answer the massive question like that. You know, obviously, it's been incredible. I mean, I've watched this guy, you know, rise to the top of the sport. And he's carried us a lot. And so I'll forever be grateful that our paths crossed and the things that he did for this organization.
11: Tigers manager A.J. Hinch. ESPN analyst Doug Glanville in L.A. this weekend for us. He was on the call for the Dodgers-Red Sox series. Says Skubal landing in L.A., not a huge stunner for him.
16: As an analyst, I said for a long time that we can't be surprised if the Dodgers get Tarek Skubal. I mean, it's just the math of it, right? They have the resources. They have an incredible farm system. They have the leverage. And they're not pressed. This was sort of the one guy they would get. Otherwise, they didn't really feel like they needed to do a lot. So it seemed like they would be, you know, all in by Dodger standards. And then it was up to other teams to match that or beat it. So that sort of, you know, checked. It was more of the fan in me is sort of like, yeah, well, the Brewers or the Braves or these other teams that are really good. What would they do with a Tarek Skubal? They'd do a lot. You know, they'd get a bona fide ace. And they'd be able to put up, you know, whether it's Mizorowski and Skubal or Chris Sale and Skubal or whatever combo, a 1-2 punch to go up against the Dodgers. And all of a sudden now, you know, you have a chance to knock them out much more likely. So, you know, so a lot of markets I'm sure are out there like, well, you know, what do we need to do? I think the good news is there's a lot of really good pitchers still out there in the next 24 hours or less. And there's no question that they can... You know, they can get some really good pitchers out there that can make a difference.
11: Dodgers had the capital to pull off the deal this weekend prior to the deadline. Feeling a bit like the rich get richer scenario.
17: Here I am today. I was out last night. This is the first thing I see on my phone. And I'm like, night ruined because Tarek Skubal is going to the Dodgers. And I just hate it for baseball because this is the expected outcome of a team that's running laps around everybody else. And the way that they're spending is just unfair. I hate it.
11: That's the reaction from our Courtney Cronin earlier here on ESPN Radio. As for the reaction around Major League Baseball, ESPN analyst Buster Olney.
18: Well, it certainly is going to be held up by the owners as, see, look, the Dodgers get everybody. You know, they are back-to-back champions, and they're the team that walks away with Tarek Skubal. But I do think that part of the conversation, first off, I think it's for the owners, it's probably the reason why they're going for salary cap. Might be more about cost certainty than it is about competitive balance. But on top of that, I think that whole conversation does obscure the fact that the Dodgers have been so great at player development. That's a major reason why they're in this position. Sure, they spend a lot of money. They've done the deferred contracts, but they also have done an incredible job at developing players so that when a deal like this goes down, and they've done a number of these sort of deals, they can trade prospects without blinking in a way that other franchises can't.
19: Plenty of fans who are upset about the destination, but also the price for the Tigers. Zaire Hope, right-hander River Ryan, two prospects in particular that are really well thought of, but not the cream of the crop in the Dodger system. Should the Tigers have gotten more Buster or at least waited in your mind?
18: No, I think when you measure this against deals that are made for rentals, you know, guys who are headed into free agency in a couple months, I think that the Tigers did really well. I think that, you know, some of the criticism of the Tigers is based on the fact that, you know, they think of Tarek Skubal as if he's going to be under team control going forward. He wasn't. I think the Tigers did absolutely fine. One of the questions that I have for the Tigers is, man, you know, they're playing at a 98-win pace since June 1st. Is it that easy just to give up your opportunity to win, especially in a really mediocre American League?
11: Also on Sunday, the Cubs acquiring right-hander Kevin Gausman from the Blue Jays for a pair of minor leaguers. The 35-year-old providing the Cubs a playoff-caliber starter. Impending free agent, 5-10 with an ERA over 4.25, 127 strikeouts this season. He's in the last year of a 5-year, $110 million deal, during which he was the fourth best pitcher in baseball over that span. Yankees acquiring infielder Luis Garcia Jr. from the Nationals in exchange for four right-handed pitchers. New York picking up some offense as it heads into August without Aaron Judge, Cody Bellinger, Giancarlo Stanton, ESPN analyst Doug Glanville.
16: I mean, I love that move. I got to see the Nationals not long ago, and they have an incredible offense, and they're breaking it up. But when Meade went to Boston, Garcia, these guys were absolutely raking everybody in that lineup. They can run. So they can afford to, you know, get some more pitching. So Garcia gives them a chance to acquire some young talent. Garcia was also just mashing right now. I mean, you know, I think at a game the other day, it was like home run, triple, double. This guy can flat out hit. And yeah, my only concern is, you know, will they use him enough? You know, because this guy, you know, you have Bryce, you have Goldschmidt, you know, that's already a very successful platoon. So you got to rotate a DH spot. Then what happens, you know, Judge comes back and Stanton and all that. But Garcia is a guy who needs to be in the lineup. Because even when he wasn't even playing every single day, he was an RBI machine. And this guy puts up some serious power numbers.
11: Garcia is 26 years old, leads the National League in slugging percentage. He's hitting .283 with a career-high 23 homers in 104 games this season. Ben Rice, MVP candidate, the only other active player on the Yankees roster with better outputs in those categories. Giants, sellers at the deadline, sending veteran starter Tyler Mahle to the Braves. He had an ERA of .218 in 16 starts a year ago. This season, 18 starts, that ERA is up over 5. As for the Braves on Sunday, they put their 4-game win streak on the line at home against Washington.
20: Mike Yastrzemski leading off of the Braves. And Yaz hits one well, deep right center field, flying back at the wall and out of here. He just made him pay with that big swing that went into the bullpen. And the Braves on the board, 1-0 in the third inning. 3-2 to Yastrzemski. And he hits a high fly ball to deep center. Cruz going to go back, squares up to it at the warning track, makes the catch. This will mean a run. Trotting home, Dubon, 4-2. Two Braves in the seventh on the sack fly by Yaz, who has two RBIs today.
11: 680 the Fan. Braves go on to a 4-2 win over the Nationals. Fifth straight win. Now their second longest win streak this season. Braves' sixth straight home win. Longest home win streak since winning 7 straight in August of 2023. It's their first 4-game sweep of the season and their first since last September against the Nationals. Braves doubling up the Nationals on Sunday. 4-2, fourth time the Nationals have been swept this season. Braves, Red Sox, 5-game win streaks here at the beginning of August. They're tied for the second longest active win streak. The longest Well, that currently belongs to Houston.
0: Here's Peña, and he rips one down the left field line. It's way back, and it is gone. Peña's been sizzling hot with a two-run homer, and the Astros extend their lead to 3-0.
21: The first pitch is ripped past Berger inside the right field line, a base knock. Smith scores. Allen is right behind him. It's a two-run double for Yordan Alvarez and a 7-3 Houston lead.
11: 105-3 The Fan. Astros with a 7-3 victory over those Rangers. Houston's sixth consecutive win, their longest win streak since August of 2024. They're 11-1 in their past dozen games. They've gone from four games back to 2.5 games.

0: teams out in front in the American League West. SportsCenter All Night, ESPN Radio. In Seattle, Mariners, Twins. That came down to the final at-bat.
1: The 1-2 on the way to Colt. Here she comes. Swinging a line drive, base in right field. Here comes Fairchild on a score. Walk-off winner for the second day in a row. Colt Emerson with a screaming line drive, base hit down the right field line. Walk it off. Mariners win it 7-6 over the Twins this afternoon.
0: Seattle Sports, 7:10 a.m. Colt Emerson, the walk-off single, first career walk-off hit. Seattle's ninth walk-off win this season, tied for second most in Major League Baseball, tied with the White Sox. Cubs lead Major League Baseball with 10. Mariners with back-to-back walk-off wins for the second time this season. Mariners win it in the last at-bat in the ninth. Phillies and Orioles didn't quite make it that far.
2: 1-2 count here, and the pitch. This ball's hit pretty high, pretty far to right field. And guess what, folks? That ball is gone. Bryce Harper all over the 1-2 pitch from Walker. And that now is the 7-game hitting streak for him. And that's Harper's 23rd home run of the season. The Phillies jump up 5-0.
3: 4-homer game. The pitch swung on, lined hard to left. And Couser over makes the catch, tagging at third and coming home to score is Crawford. And it's a sacrifice fly for Schwarber. And it's now 8-0 Phillies.
0: And that would be in the sixth inning. 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There was rain, though, and that would be the end of it. Phillies with the 8-0 win. Game shortened to 6 for Baltimore. Back-to-back games being shut out. First time that's happened this season. Sunday, key day in the W. That's next. 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
0: 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Baseball, the Astros have won their last six. Braves, Red Sox, five-game win streaks here at the start of August. WNBA, it's a double-digit win streak for Minnesota.
15: Coming on a minute to go. Miles through the lane. Oh, my! Sends it up in the end. Might have just put the W on a platter.
0: You saw it on ABC. Lynx, a 108-100 win over the Fever for their 10th consecutive win, longest active streak in the WNBA. Minnesota's longest streak within a season since 2016. They're the first team this season to win 10 straight. Lynx last three games have been in triple digits, three straight 100-point games. That sets a franchise record. Olivia Miles with 28 points in the win. Nafisa Collier, 18 points, 8 rebounds, 7 assists. Fever, meanwhile, have their five-game win streak come to an end. Had been tied for their longest since Caitlin Clark joined the team in 2024. She had 19 points, 10 assists in the loss, 25th career 10-assist game. As for the Wings and Sun,
16: Shepard will push. Also a terrific passing big. Fudd, one of the best in the league from downtown, hits her first attempt from deep. So tight and compact with her shooting fundamentals, starting with her footwork. Fudd with four triples now, four of five. Shepard, count it. And a free throw coming. Really nice job going single side, ball screen action.
0: ESPN with the call as the Wings win it by 20 over the Sun, 83-63. Dallas now 19-11 this season, matching their win total from the previous two seasons combined. It's their fourth 20-point win this season. First home win against Connecticut since 2023. The Valkyries in Toronto.
17: Golden State up at 25. Toronto with 8. Look out, Salon on the sidestep, and that is good. Salon, just like she did back in Toronto, red hot. The 15-3 run, and Draymond is loving it.
0: TSN with the call. Valkyries, a 96-79 win over the Tempo. Their 12th double-digit win this season, tied for the most in the WNBA. Valkyries, four players with at least 15 points, handing Toronto its sixth consecutive loss, longest losing streak this season for them. Sparks snapping a season-long six-game losing streak. They beat the Fire by five, 106-101 for the Fire. That's five straight losses. They are 5-15 since the start of June after winning six of their first 10 to start the season. Speaking of the Sparks, they've traded five-time All-Star Kelsey Plum to the Phoenix Mercury. The side's completing the deal this weekend, ahead of Sunday afternoon's deadline. Plum, two-time WNBA champion, out since June 21st because of a lower left leg injury, but expected to return. ESPN's Holly Rowe.
18: The LA Sparks got a great deal for Kelsey Plum. They got a first-round draft pick. A lot of people realize that the Sparks had given away some of their draft you know, dynamic. They had given away too many draft picks, and they need those picks back. And so this is a good trade for the L.A. Sparks. And I do think Kelsey Plum will fit well in Phoenix. We saw Kelsey and Kalia Copper play well together in the Paris Olympics. They were often on the court at the same time, and I thought they were a duo that really worked well together, including Alyssa Thomas on that team. So this is something we've kind of seen proof of concept before.
0: ESPN analyst Monica McNutt, Andrea Carter, Chinay Ogumike.
12: I told y'all that the saxophones were getting a bit louder in Los Angeles, but let's break this down, because anytime a player hints, a player that has an expiring deal hints that they may not stay, it puts you in a position where you have to make a trade to get some value back. Because what have we seen? We have seen Candace Parker, Chelsea Gray, NECA, my sister, walk in free agency, and the Sparks got nothing back. And so now you have a player that was number two in scoring when she played, and there is value there. And what is the value you get back? And I think a lot of people are like, oh, like, okay, interesting. A point guard for the future in Akoa Makani, a 2027 first round pick, in the potential Juju Watkins, Madison Booker,
19: Hannah Hidalgo
12: drafts. So that's how I sort of see it shaking. The position of the deal made a move, and then as a result, the Sparks are now fully in a 2.0 rebuild.
19: Right. Mode. And I'm glad you said that, because I've seen some reaction to this, Strea, being they let her go for nothing. She is on an expiring contract. We have to keep that in mind here.
20: They would have actually gotten nothing.
19: Exactly.
20: They would have literally gotten nothing. Yep. So what they let her go for is more than her potentially, like you said, walking for free, like we have seen other superstars do. So something is better than nothing. And when you talk about a potential lottery pick, now they have two potential lottery picks in this next year's draft. That's going to boost this rebuild that they're committing to.
19: How about the Mercury side of all of this money?
21: So at first I was like, okay. Yeah. But then I actually thought back to Kelsey Plum's, not personal best years, but her team best performances. And she's accustomed to playing alongside stars when you look at who she was alongside in Las Vegas. Jackie Young, Asia Wilson, Chelsea Gray come to mind immediately. And so while Phoenix, I'll admit, I've been a little disappointed with them this season because I thought that they had more talent than their record indicates. I don't know that this is going to push them into real contention, but I do think if big changes don't get made, they could make this work.
0: Both the Sparks and the Phoenix Mercury currently outside the playoff picture. Sparks at 11-17. They make the move with the Mercury. Phoenix 11-19. Kelsey Plum joining the Mercury. They play Monday at the Chicago Sky. Things are changing up in Green Bay. What's it all mean? That's next. SportsCenter All Night. It's ESPN Radio.
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0: Baseball's trade deadline coming up on Monday. What can we expect during the day? 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
0: Lynx with an 8-point win over the Fever on Sunday. Minnesota's 10th consecutive victory. Houston Astros now have 6 consecutive wins. Braves here at the beginning of August have 5 straight, as do the Boston Red Sox.
5: The pitch. Pies swing and a miss, struck him out, 97, and the Red Sox have swept the Dodgers, and Boston continues their winning ways.
6: I'll tell you, the Red Sox are just, you know, they're just at another level right now, and there's no question that they have found something.
0: And Red Sox doubling up the Dodgers, 8-4 with the win on Sunday Night Baseball. 4 homers, 15 wins in their last 16 road games. They haven't done that since Ted Williams was a rookie. As for Sunday Night Baseball, you heard it, of course, here on ESPN Radio. Roxy Bernstein and Doug Glanville had the call for us. Back to L.A. we go. Roxy?
5: All right, Jay, another day, another win for the Boston Red Sox. 5 straight wins. They sweep the Dodgers in L.A. They are 23-3 in their last 26 games, and they are just a machine that is motoring down the tracks.
6: Yeah, the chance to do the series where they swept the Yankees at Fenway in those final 2 games. And the thing about it is Chad Tracy, their manager, was saying if we can just get the offense going with some consistency, we can go on one of those runs, get the streak going, because they were winning 2 and losing 1 and, you know, hot and cold. Their pitching had always been stable and it's continuing that. So he trusted that they could prevent runs. They just weren't scoring. And that has gone away. 4 home runs tonight, but they found ways to manufacture runs. They're aggressive on the bases. They don't make a lot of mistakes. And they got the pitching to put up some zeros. And, you know, you have a young guy like Jake Bennett out there who was able to, you know, take a beating 1 inning and then put up a bunch of zeros, allowing the bats to come around and capture the lead and hold it. So a lot of pieces are working well from a lot of different experience levels.
5: A remarkable turnaround. 4 homers, as you alluded to, for the Red Sox in this one. Sedan Rafaela, Willier Abreu, Masataka Yoshida, and Jaron Duran all homering. Now, all was not lost for the Dodgers this weekend. They did pick up Tarek Skubal, who will make his Dodgers debut Tuesday at Wrigley Field against the Cubs.
6: Yeah, it's sort of like, you know, Christmas getting 3,000 presents and then going and, you know, losing at a video game. You're okay, because you got the prize, and the prize was Tarek Skubal, and this is 2-time in a row Cy Young Award winner, you know, all-star, a game changer, and one of the bona fide aces in the game. and he goes to a team that's already loaded with pitching, especially once those guys get healthy. So the Dodgers are feeling really good about their chances that just went up. And, you know, they went for it, and they won the best prize of this trade deadline.
5: Once again, our final score, 8-4, the Red Sox finish off a sweep of the L.A. Dodgers. For Doug Glanville, I'm Roxy Bernstein right here in your home for Sunday Night Baseball, ESPN Radio, and the ESPN app as we go back to Jay Reynolds in the studio.
0: All right, Roxy, Dodgers are swept for the second time this season, but as you mentioned, they pull off the big trade of the weekend ahead of Monday's deadline. They're the ones who get Tarek Skubal. A lot of exasperated shaking of heads for some onlookers, as Doug Glanville kind of mentioned. As for the baseball reaction, ESPN insider Jeff Passan.
4: It's interesting, Jay, because you look at what the public reaction is, and it's like, was that enough? Industry reaction is a little bit higher here, and a lot of this banks on River Ryan's health. He is 28 years old and still a prospect, which is not something you typically see, but he transitioned from a position player to a pitcher late in his career and has had a lot of injuries. The stuff is undeniable. And when you put him in a rotation that also has Troy Melton and Jackson Jobe, suddenly we're talking about three guys who have fastballs tickling 100 miles per hour. We're looking at a rotation that could be young and dynamic like Pittsburgh. We're looking an outfield that has Max Clark, who just debuted in center field, Riley Green in left field. You stick Zaire Hope in right field, Kevin McGonigal at shortstop, Dylan Dingler at catcher. The Detroit Tigers could be very good very soon, Jay, and I think that's what this trade gives them. It gives them a path toward being back toward the top of the American League Central.
0: Tarek Skubal, that trade now in the rearview mirror. As for what we can expect as we go through the day on Monday?
4: Luis Arraez has to, Mike, because he is a free agent at the end of this season, and if the San Francisco Giants do not cash in on him, they're just going to leave all kinds of value on the table. And look, the suitors at this point, Philadelphia Phillies, Tampa Bay Rays, there's not a whole lot out there, even though Arraez is at the top of the National League in batting average right now. The profile just doesn't have a lot of need at that position. I'll tell you where there is a lot of need, relief pitching. And that's where Luke Weaver right now is the best available arm on the market. He's got signed for another year. Milwaukee wants help. Pittsburgh wants help. Frankly, everyone wants
7: bullpen help.
4: And if they want the best arm that could be available, Adrian Morejon. There was a lot of talk about Mason Miller going from San Diego. That's not likely to happen, but there was more feeling tonight that Adrian Morejon, who's also a free agent after the season, is going to move as well. One of the big questions in baseball right now, are any of the Los Angeles Angels controllable players going to move? That Zach Neto, Jose Soriano, and of course Reed Detmers, who's had a breakout season this year. Teams have had a lot of trouble finding a match with the Angels to this point. Will the prices come down on those guys?
7: Yeah.
4: It's not clear right now, but Adley Rutschman finally. Catchers have been very in demand. The Yankees have been looking for one. The Red Sox have been looking for one. The Rays, even the Pirates have dabbled in here. And while Adley Rutschman's on the injured list right now, he's still one of those guys who, just because of his leadership, because of his switch hitting, because of everything he brings to the team, is going to be tough to pry away from Baltimore and would cost a lot, but could be on the move.
0: Baseball's trade deadline coming up Monday afternoon, 6 o'clock Eastern time. Right now, SportsCenter All Night, ESPN Radio. Tigers sending Tarek Skubal to L.A. this weekend. Sunday, Tigers facing the Athletics.
8: The pitch. Swung on, hammered to left. This ball's going to touch down. One hop the wall. Torres is in. Here comes Dingler. McGonigal goes to third, heading towards second and sliding in safely is Eduardo Valencia. Two-run double for Eduardo, his second of the day, and it is 8-0 Tigers in the eighth inning.
0: 97-1, the ticket. Tigers go on to an 11-0 win over the Athletics. Third game this season, scoring double-digit runs while shutting out their opponent. 11-0 win. Their largest in a road shutout since a 13-0 win at Arizona in 2024. Yankees and Cubs playing a little tighter game. Yankees with Gerrit Cole on the mound.
9: Did he go?
7: Yes, he did. Bregman down on strikes on the high four-seamer.
9: Just an outstanding sequence here. He goes up to try to get him to swing under the four-seamer. Bregman does not strike out a lot. He does not chase a lot. But that high fastball too often looks too good to hitters, and that's where you get him to chase.
0: Gerrit Cole with five strikeouts in 5 2/3 innings. Gave up four hits and an earned run. Got some offensive support as well.
7: Driven deep to left center field. On the run, PCA looking up. See ya. A long home run for Caballero. And it is 2-0 Yanks.
0: His 11th home run. That one came in the third inning. Yankees win it by that 2-1 count. They finished their 10-game road trip at 6-4. Five of the 10 games on the road trip were decided by one run. Yankees also acquiring infielder Luis Garcia Jr. from the Nationals in exchange for four right-handed pitchers. ESPN analyst Buster Olney.
10: Yeah, the Yankees have still have work to do after adding Garcia. You know, their preference was, I think a month ago, was, yeah, we need to add a right-handed hitter. Well, there just haven't been that many available of any quality. So they get a left-handed hitting Luis Garcia in what has been an excellent year for him. 23 home runs, an adjusted OPS plus of 136.
0: And they get a decent outing from Gerrit Cole on Sunday as well. SportsCenter All Night, ESPN Radio. Guardians getting a decent outing from Gavin Williams, 5 2/3, 10 strikeouts as he gets win number 11. Guardians backing him with offense.
8: Now the pitch, and it's drilled to deep center field. Tawa on the run, track, wall, gone! Patrick Bailey hits number 6. He's hit 5 of his 6 home runs left-handed to dead center. Patrick Bailey with a 417-foot home run.
0: Tom Hamilton, WTAM, 1100. Guardians, a 5-0 shutout of Arizona, which managed just 2 hits, tying their fewest in a game this season. Angels shut out the Brewers 3-0. Brewers shut out for the 6th time this season. Angels snapping a 5-game losing streak. Rockies, an 8-1 win over Kansas City. 18th time this season they've scored at least 5 runs in an inning. They scored 6 in the 6th inning en route to the 8-1 win. As for the Reds and Pirates,
8: the 1-2.
0: Strike 3 called. Froze him over the inside corner at 99. Chase Burns strikes out the side in the 6th. 9 strikeouts in those 6 innings as the Reds go on to a 10-2 win over the Pirates. 700 WLW. Pirates losing by 8, and they lose their manager, Don Kelly, who was tossed.
11: I just thought that we were unnecessarily putting the players at risk with what was going on out on the field. I mean, the field took a lot yesterday, took a lot today, and I just was confused as to why we didn't pull the tarp in that situation to try to keep the water off the field.
12: What were you told throughout it?
11: That it was supposed to stop raining, and it just didn't stop raining and kept on going and felt like, you know, we're battling, man. We're fighting, and we've dealt with a lot of injuries, especially on the position player side, and just, you know, in that moment just didn't feel like it was worth the risk of having, especially a guy like Spence just coming off the IL, you know, in the box. It was wet, the field, you could see the puddles, and to pull, you know, their guys off the field in the middle of an at-bat, in the middle of an inning, I was frustrated by it.
12: So was that your argument that they should put the tarp on?
11: Yeah, I thought so. I thought we should have put the tarp on prior to that, which sucks for both teams. Like, we lost Murdoch there, too. He would have kept on going, you know, and just didn't think that we can't sustain any more injuries.
0: And Don Kelly didn't see the end of the game either. 10-2 loss to the Reds. SportsCenter All Night, ESPN Radio, NFL. Jadeveon Clowney returning to Houston, the team that selected him at the top of the 2014 draft, confirmed the report from the NFL Network this weekend that he'd agreed to a contract with the Texans. The 33-year-old visited the Browns last week, prompting their general manager to tell reporters he was hopeful that the team could strike a deal, but he's headed to Houston. The Packers right tackle, formerly known as Zach Tom, revealing Sunday that he's got a name change. He's now Zach Bako Biwole. Said it's a nod to his Nigerian ancestry and wants a name that represented his heritage. Fifth-year pro from Baton Rouge had his new last name on the back of his number 50 jersey at practice on Sunday. As for the Packers' offense, that's seeing a little change this year. ESPN Packers reporter Rob Domofsky.
13: It'll be interesting to see if they sort of open the offense up a little bit more. This has been, you know, Matt LaFleur has been a very run-heavy play caller, and you know, a lot of people want him to let Jordan Love cook a little bit more. It'll be interesting to see if they do that. They've really changed their philosophy sort of on receivers. I mean, last year we got 5-6 guys that could be the guy, and you know, now they've sort of streamlined it to where there's a pretty clear cut top three in Christian Watson, Jaden Reed, and Matthew Golden. And you know, we'll see if that sort of works into how Matt LaFleur maybe changes his play calling a little bit. And obviously you throw Tucker Kraft, their tight end, in there, and you've got a pretty clear order of these are the guys that need to get the football. They traded Dontavian Wicks to the Eagles. They let Romeo Doubs go in free agency. So, you know, there's some thinking that it might be a little bit easier for Jordan Love rather than trying to have to keep a bunch of guys happy while also Matt LaFleur, you know, running the ball all the time.
14: You mentioned Tucker Kraft, Rob, and he's coming off the ACL injury. He's also due for a contract extension. Came off PUP this week. Didn't fully practice, but was doing individual drills. Were you surprised he even did individual drills before the contract was done?
13: Yeah, a little bit, Gabe. It's a thing where, do you, as a player coming off an injury, do you say, well, I'm not going to practice until I get a deal? Or does the team say, well, we need to see you practice until we'll give you a deal? You know, it's a little bit of give and take on both sides. First of all, he came back earlier. Now, it's very limited stuff in practice, but he came back earlier than I think anybody expected. Now, we'll see how long it is before he does, 11-on-11 contact stuff. Probably will be a couple of weeks at least.
14: And it's not the only major ACL that the Packers are dealing with. Micah Parsons working his way back. He's still on PUP. What's the Packers' plan to try to bridge the gap between the start of the season and whenever Micah Parsons becomes available?
13: Yeah, they have some serious questions about, who's going to be able to rush the passer. Just as you know, they traded Rashawn Gary. They let Kingsley Anagbari leave in free agency. You know, a lot of people forget that they spent a very, very high draft pick a couple of years ago. One of the picks they got was moving up in the first round to get the Jets pick at 13 and taking a pass rusher, Lucas Van Ness, who really has been fairly quiet for his first three NFL seasons. And Micah Parsons, if you listen to him, he keeps talking up Van Ness like he's going to be the next big thing. Well, it's time to see it. They picked up this 50-year option on his rookie contract, and he's in their plans, but he needs to A, stay healthy, and B, probably be the guy who leads this pass rush. They drafted a guy named Denai Dennis Sutton out of Penn State. And then they've got a couple of guys who have been around here for a while in sort of secondary complementary roles. They also have a new defensive coordinator, Jonathan Gannon. It's up to him to kind of cook up some schemes. They've changed basically from a 4-3 to a 3-4 front. So, it's going to have to get creative, and there's going to have to be some guys that contribute and help this defense until Micah's back.
0: Fingers crossed, and everybody, all hands on deck until that point. August seems to be homecoming month here. That's next. SportsCenter All Night continues. It's ESPN Radio.
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8: 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Got to be honest, it's been a minute since I've been teammates with a Golic. Either of them. But as you may know, Mike Golic, senior and junior, are back here at ESPN Radio, together no less.
26: I never thought the opportunity would come again once I left there in 2020, but got a call when the midday show opened up. We had a couple of other opportunities, but ESPN was always the best one. It's, you know, it's where my post-football career started. So I get to come home again. I guess the old has become new again.
27: And really the iteration of Mike and Mike is with your son, Mike Jr. You know how it is, especially when you're a father, you're working with your son. A lot of times you got to carry the load.
26: No. Oh, no. No, he's younger. He's going to get sore legs from carrying me is what he's going to do. It's great working with him, no doubt about it. And it's kind of a unique perspective, a father-son duo on a show, because I don't think there's many shows around the country where one host has changed the diapers of the other host. So, you know, we do have that going for us.
30: All right, hey, if we're going to hear enough about this father-son duo stuff, why don't we actually hear from the son? This is a bad preview of the show when dad's trying to hog up all the airtime just because I'm in Pinola, Mississippi, getting ready to ride a canoe. You thought you could be done with me that quick, Dad?
26: I mean, seriously, he can't not be on camera or with a microphone in front of him. But I guess it's kind of a chip off the old block. Like I said, he's the new, I'm the old. Let him carry the show.
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0: weekdays at 10 Eastern here on ESPN Radio starting this morning. Baseball, Padres, a 5-4 win over the Giants. Padres have won 3 of 4 from the Giants in the series. 8 of their last 9 games are wins. White Sox, a 9-1 win over the Rays. Marlins shut out the Mets 2-0. Mets had the bases loaded. Nobody out in the bottom of the 7th. Did not score. 11th time this season the Mets have been shut out. Cardinals, a 5-1 win over the Blue Jays. As for the top sounds from Sunday, Ed Bankin.
30: 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Number 5.
1: Jay, we start with baseball in Cleveland, where the Guardians got back on track with strong pitching and some power from Patrick Bailey in a win over the Diamondbacks, as heard on WTAM 1100.
3: Now the pitch, and it's drilled to deep center field. Tom on the run. Track. Wall. Gone! Patrick Bailey hits number 6. He's hit 5 of his 6 home runs left-handed to dead center. Patrick Bailey with a 417-foot home run.
30: Number 4.
1: It may have been a big weekend for the Dodgers on the trade front, but on the field they suffered a sweep at the hands of the Red Sox. Capped off tonight on ESPN Radio.
3: Sheehan winds the 2-1 pitch. Swing and a ball hit well to right toward the line. Hook in. Gone! Home run! Third solo shot for the Red Sox in the third. Fifth for Yoshida. And it's 5-3 Red Sox.
30: Number 3.
1: To the WNBA, where the Lynx are now 25-6 on the season, as Olivia Miles leads Minnesota to a victory over Indiana, as seen and heard on ABC.
3: Coming on a minute to go. Miles through the lane. Oh, my!
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3: The 2-2 pitch, swing and a ball turned around, diving stop behind second. So good.

0: running with offense. Dodgers winning the Tarek Skubal Stakes. Do they extend him, though? ESPN's Aldin Gonzalez.
1: I don't think they're going to push at all. Number one, they know who his agent is. Tarek Skubal is on the verge of being on the open market where all 30 teams can bid on him, and he wants to be the highest paid starting pitcher in baseball history. So he is not going to sign an extension before that, and the Dodgers know that, and they're not even going to try.
0: Dodgers, though, do pick him up, adding him to their rotation as they get Tarek Skubal in the trade with Detroit over the weekend. Dodgers, though, at home, are swept by the Red Sox. Boston's hot, but do they make a big move today? That's next. SportsCenter all night. It's ESPN Radio.
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3: We get all the reaction to the newest store in Hollywood.
4: They're covering all contingencies. Yes, they believe that Shohei Ohtani and Blake Snell and Tyler Glasnow will be healthy enough to pitch in October, but now they have the ultimate safety net in baseball.
3: NFL back together weekend comes to a close.
5: I don't get the sense that Aaron wants to come just be like a third down guy or is there to go get sacks. 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I think he would do it as a full-time player.
3: Red Sox go for the sweep in L.A.
6: Going the other way, and it's through into left for a hit. Yoshida rounding third. Rafaela racing home. Stopping at second is Abreu. And a two-out RBI single. Punched the other way by Yoshida.
3: Plus, another day of action in the W.
7: Shepard will push. Also a terrific passing big. Fudd. One of the best in the league from downtown. Hits her first attempt from deep.
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8: 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That's on the way, but speaking of trades, April, May, June, now July behind us. All-star break for Major League Baseball well in the rearview mirror. And now we've had the final games prior to baseball's trade deadline. The deadline coming up Monday, 6 o'clock Eastern time in the afternoon. Astros sitting atop the AL West riding a 6-game win streak. Braves top the NL East with a 5-game win streak. Also riding a 5-game win streak. The Boston Red Sox, who are coming off a weekend sweep in L.A.
6: Sheehan kicks the 1-1. Swinging a ball, drilled to left. Going back on it is Hernandez. He watches it fly. Into the left field bleachers. Rafaela homers again. Tie game in L.A. is Sidan Rafaela's 15th of the year. First pitch drilled out toward right center and deep. Abreu goes back to back with Rafaela. Boston reclaims the lead. 4-3 Red Sox. Sheehan winds the 2-1 pitch. Swing and a ball hit well to right toward the line. Hooking. Gone. Home run. Third solo shot for the Red Sox in the third. Fifth for Yoshida. And it's 5-3 Red Sox.
8: Red Sox with three homers in the third inning. Jaron Duran would add another solo shot in the sixth. Then they took advantage of a miscue to add some insurance in the eighth.
6: 2-2. Outside, popped off the glove. Alfonso can't find it. Trotting in and scoring is Monasterio. 8-4 Red Sox. Another gift for Boston. Pass ball that time charged to Eliezer Alfonso.
8: Boston up 8-4 with that run in the eighth. And an inning later,
6: the pitch. Pies swing and a miss. Struck him out, 97. And the Red Sox have swept the Dodgers. And Boston continues their winning ways.
9: I'll tell you, the Red Sox are just, you know, they're just at another level right now. And there's no question that they have found something.
8: Roxy Bernstein and Doug Glanville calling the game Sunday night here on ESPN Radio. 8-4 win for the Red Sox. Four homers, their most in a game since a year ago. July 30th, 2025, when they hit four homers in a win at Minnesota. 15 wins in the last 16 road games for the first time since 1939. That was Ted Williams' first season. Red Sox on a roll. They've won their last five overall, five games out now in the division. They hold the second wild card spot in the American League. Trade deadline Monday afternoon. Do they make a move? ESPN Major League Baseball insider Jeff Passan.
10: They don't need to. Okay. I think they want to, though. And I think Boston wants to capitalize on this run that they're on right now and reward the players, really, for all that they've done in getting them out of the depths of the American League East and into a playoff position and the top targets that they could have. C.J. Abrams is clearly the best hitter on the market right now. I don't think he's particularly likely to move, but the Miami Marlins have been very busy talking about buying a little, talking about selling, and Otto Lopez as well as Liam Hicks are two guys who would fit very well for the Red Sox.
11: Red Sox sweeping the Dodgers in L.A. this weekend. Sixth road series sweep this season, breaking a tie with the Yankees for the most. In baseball, the Dodgers, meanwhile, swept for the second time this season. Speaking of the Dodgers, SportsCenter All Night, ESPN Radio.
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13: I'm excited to be a Dodger. You know, I'm excited to get down there and, you know, chase three championships in a row.
14: They already were strong favorites to win the World Series. They will now be overwhelming favorites.
11: Trade deadline, 6 o'clock Eastern Time Monday. The biggest shoe dropping this weekend with the Dodgers picking up Tarek Skubal from the Tigers. For Skubal, heading to a contender for sure, but still bittersweet to leave Detroit.
13: The goal was always to win a World Series, you know, for the city, for the organization. That took a chance on me, so, yeah, it's tough. You know, I love all those guys in there. They're some of my best friends, you know, and... yeah, it'll be tough, for sure.
15: As much as I've been wondering if this is going to happen, I don't think you're ever really prepared to answer the massive question like that. You know, obviously, it's been incredible. I mean, I've watched this guy, you know, rise to the top of the sport. And he's carried us a lot. And so I'll forever be grateful that our paths crossed and the things that he did for this organization.
11: Tigers manager A.J. Hinch. ESPN analyst Doug Glanville in L.A. this weekend for us. He was on the call for the Dodgers-Red Sox series. Says Skubal landing in L.A., not a huge stunner for him.
16: As an analyst, I said for a long time that we can't be surprised if the Dodgers get Tarek Skubal. I mean, it's just the math of it, right? They have the resources. They have an incredible farm system. They have the leverage. And they're not pressed. This was sort of the one guy they would get. Otherwise, they didn't really feel like they needed to do a lot. So it seemed like they would be, you know, all in by Dodger standards. And then it was up to other teams to match that or beat it. So that sort of, you know, checked. It was more of the fan in me is sort of like, yeah, well, the Brewers or the Braves or these other teams that are really good. What would they do with a Tarek Skubal? They'd do a lot. You know, they'd get a bona fide ace. And they'd be able to put up, you know, whether it's Mizorowski and Skubal or Chris Sale and Skubal or whatever combo, a 1-2 punch to go up against the Dodgers. And all of a sudden now, you know, you have a chance to knock them out much more likely. So, you know, so a lot of markets I'm sure are out there like, well, you know, what do we need to do? I think the good news is there's a lot of really good pitchers still out there in the next 24 hours or less. And there's no question that they can... You know, they can get some really good pitchers out there that can make a difference.
11: Dodgers had the capital to pull off the deal this weekend prior to the deadline, feeling a bit like the rich get richer scenario.
17: Here I am today. I was out last night. This is the first thing I see on my phone, and I'm like, night ruined because Tarek Skubal is going to the Dodgers. And I just hate it for baseball because this is the expected outcome of a team that's running laps around everybody else. And the way that they're spending is just unfair. I hate it.
11: That's the reaction from our Courtney Cronin earlier here on ESPN Radio. As for the reaction around Major League Baseball, ESPN analyst Buster Olney.
18: Well, it certainly is going to be held up by the owners as, see, look, the Dodgers get everybody. You know, they are back-to-back champions, and they're the team that walks away with Tarek Skubal. But I do think that part of the conversation, first off, I think it's for the owners, it's probably the reason why they're going for salary cap. Might be more about cost certainty than it is about competitive balance. But on top of that, I think that whole conversation does obscure the fact that the Dodgers have been so great at player development. That's a major reason why they're in this position. Sure, they spend a lot of money. They've done the deferred contracts, but they also have done an incredible job at developing players so that when a deal like this goes down, and they've done a number of these sort of deals, they can trade prospects without blinking in a way that other franchises can't.
19: plenty of fans who were upset about the destination, but also the price for the Tigers. Zaire Hope, right-hander River Ryan, two prospects in particular that are really well thought of, but not the cream of the crop in the Dodger system. Should the Tigers have gotten more Buster, or at least waited, in your mind?
18: No, I think when you measure this against deals that are made for rentals, you know, guys who are headed into free agency in a couple months, I think that the Tigers did really well. I think that, you know, some of the criticism of the Tigers is based on the fact that, you know, they think of Tarek Skubal as if he's going to be under team control going forward. He wasn't. I think the Tigers did absolutely fine. One of the questions that I have for the Tigers is, man, you know, they're playing at a 98 win pace since June 1st. Is it that easy just to give up your opportunity to win, especially in a really mediocre American League?
11: Also on Sunday, the Cubs acquiring right-hander Kevin Gausman from the Blue Jays for a pair of minor leaguers. The 35-year-old providing the Cubs a playoff-caliber starter. Impending free agent, 5-10 with an ERA over 4.25, 127 strikeouts this season. He's in the last year of a 5-year, $110 million deal, during which he was the fourth best pitcher in baseball over that span. Yankees acquiring infielder Luis Garcia Jr. from the Nationals in exchange for four right-handed pitchers. New York picking up some offense as it heads into August without Aaron Judge, Cody Bellinger, Giancarlo Stanton, ESPN analyst Doug Glanville.
16: I mean, I love that move. I got to see the Nationals not long ago, and they have an incredible offense, and they're breaking it up. But when Meade went to Boston, Garcia, these guys were absolutely raking everybody in that lineup. They can run. So they can afford to, you know, get some more pitching. So Garcia gives them a chance to acquire some young talent. Garcia was also just mashing right now. I mean, you know, I think he had a game the other day. It was like home run, triple, double. This guy can flat out hit. And yeah, my only concern is, you know, will they use him enough? You know, because this guy, you know, you have Bryce, you have Goldschmidt, you know, that's already a very successful platoon. So you got to rotate a DH spot. Then what happens, you know, Judge comes back and Stanton and all that. But Garcia is a guy who needs to be in the lineup. Because even when he wasn't even playing every single day, he was an RBI machine. And this guy puts up some serious power numbers.
11: Garcia is 26 years old, leads the National League in slugging percentage. He's hitting .283 with a career-high 23 homers in 104 games this season. Ben Rice, MVP candidate, the only other active player on the Yankees roster with better outputs in those categories. Giants, sellers at the deadline, sending veteran starter Tyler Mahle to the Braves. He had an ERA of .218 in 16 starts a year ago. This season, 18 starts, that ERA is up over 5. As for the Braves on Sunday, they put their 4-game win streak on the line at home against Washington.
20: Mike Yastrzemski leading off of the Braves. And Yaz hits one well, deep right center field, flying back at the wall and out of here. He just made him pay with that big swing that went into the bullpen. And the Braves on the board, 1-0 in the third inning. 3-2 to Yastrzemski. And he hits a high fly ball to deep center. Crew's going to go back, squares up to it at the warning track, makes the catch. This will mean a run. Trotting home, Dubon, 4-2 Braves in the seventh on the sack fly by Yaz, who has 2 RBIs today.
11: 680 the Fan. Braves go on to a 4-2 win over the Nationals. Fifth straight win. Now their second longest win streak this season. Braves' sixth straight home win, longest home win streak since winning 7 straight in August of 2023. It's their first 4-game sweep of the season and their first since last September against the Nationals. Braves doubling up the Nationals on Sunday, 4-2. Fourth time the Nationals have been swept this season. Braves, Red Sox, 5-game win streaks here at the beginning of August. They're tied for the second longest active win streak, the longest, well, that currently belongs to Houston.
21: Here's Pena, and he rips one down the left field line. It's way back, and it is gone. Pena stays sizzling hot with a 2-run homer, and the Astros extend their lead to 3-0.
22: The first pitch is ripped past Berger inside the right field line of base knock. Smith scores. Allen is right behind him. It's a 2-run double for Yordan Alvarez and a 7-3 Houston lead.
11: 105.3 The Fan. Astros with a 7-3 victory over those Rangers. Houston's sixth consecutive win, their longest win streak since August of 2024. They're 11-1 in their past dozen games. They've gone from four games back to 2.5 games out in front in the American League West. SportsCenter All Night, ESPN Radio. In Seattle, Mariners, Twins. That came down to the final at-bat.
0: The 1-2 on the way to Colt. Here she comes. Swing and a line drive, base in right field. Here comes Fairchild on a score. Walk-off winner for the second day in a row. Colt Emerson with a screaming line drive, base hit down the right field line. Walk it off. Mariners win it 7-6 over the Twins this afternoon.
11: Seattle Sports, 7:10 a.m. Colt Emerson, the walk-off single, first career walk-off hit. Seattle's ninth walk-off win this season, tied for second most in Major League Baseball, tied with the White Sox. Cubs lead Major League Baseball with 10. Mariners with back-to-back walk-off wins for the second time this season. Mariners winning in the last at-bat in the ninth. Phillies and Orioles didn't quite make it that far.
1: 1-2 count here, and the pitch. This ball's hit pretty high, pretty far to right field. And guess what, folks? That ball is gone. Bryce Harper all over the 1-2 pitch from Walker, and that now is the seven-game hitting streak for him. And that's Harper's 23rd home run of the season. The Phillies jump up 5-0.
4: Four-homer game. The pitch swung on, lined hard to left, and Couser over, makes the catch, tagging at third, and coming home to score is Crawford, and it's a sacrifice fly for Schwarber, and it's now 8-0 Phillies.
11: And that would be in the sixth inning. 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There was rain, though, and that would be the end of it. Phillies with the 8-0 win. Game shortened to 6 for Baltimore. Back-to-back games being shut out. First time that's happened this season. Sunday, key day in the W. That's next. 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
1: 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Baseball, the Astros have won their last six. Braves, Red Sox, five-game win streaks here at the start of August. WNBA, it's a double-digit win streak for Minnesota.
2: Coming on, a minute to go. Miles through the lane.
1: Saw it on ABC. Lynx, a 108-100 win over the Fever for their 10th consecutive win, longest active streak in the WNBA. Minnesota's longest streak within a season since 2016. They're the first team this season to win 10 straight. Lynx, last three games have been in triple digits. Three straight 100-point games. That sets a franchise record. Olivia Miles with 28 points in the win. Nafis Collier, 18 points, 8 rebounds, 7 assists. Fever, meanwhile, have their five-game win streak come to an end. Had been tied for their longest since Caitlin Clark joined the team in 2024. She had 19 points, 10 assists in the loss, 25th career 10-assist game. As for the Wings and Sun,
3: Shepherd will push. Also a terrific passing big. Fudd, one of the best in the league from downtown, hits her first attempt from deep. So tight and compact with her shooting fundamentals, starting with her footwork. Fudd with four triples now, 4 of 5. Shepherd, count it. And a free throw coming. Really nice job going single side, ball screen action.
1: ESPN with the call as the Wings win it by 20 over the Sun, 83-63. Dallas now 19-11 this season, matching their win total from the previous two seasons combined. It's their fourth 20-point win this season. First home win against Connecticut since 2023. The Valkyries in Toronto.
4: Golden State up at 25, Toronto with 8. Look out, Salon on the sidestep, and that is good. Salon, just like she did back in Toronto, red hot, the 15-3 run, and Draymond is loving it.
1: TSN with the call, Valkyries, a 96-79 win over the Tempo, their 12th double-digit win this season, tied for the most in the WNBA. Valkyries, four players with at least 15 points, handing Toronto its sixth consecutive loss, longest losing streak this season for them. Sparks snapping a season-long six-game losing streak. They beat the Fire by 5, 106-101 for the Fire. That's five straight losses. They are 5-15 since the start of June after winning 6 of their first 10 to start the season. Speaking of the Sparks, they've traded five-time All-Star Kelsey Plum to the Phoenix Mercury. The side's completing the deal this weekend ahead of Sunday afternoon's deadline. Plum, two-time WNBA champion, out since June 21st because of a lower left leg injury, but expected to return. ESPN's Holly Rowe.
5: The LA Sparks got a great deal for Kelsey Plum. They got a first-round draft pick. A lot of people realize that the Sparks had given away some of their draft, you know, dynamic. They'd given away too many draft picks, and they need those picks back. And so this is a good trade for the LA Sparks. And I do think Kelsey Plum will fit well in Phoenix. We saw Kelsey and Kalia Copper play well together in the Paris Olympics. They were often on the court at the same time, and I thought they were a duo that really worked well together, including Alyssa Thomas on that team. So this is something we've kind of seen proof of concept before.
1: ESPN analyst Monica McNutt, Andrea Carter, Chinee Ogumike.
6: I told y'all that the saxophones were getting a bit louder in Los Angeles, but let's break this down, because anytime a player hints, a player that has an expiring deal hints that they may not stay, it puts you in a position where you have to make a trade to get some value back, because what have we seen? We have seen Candace Parker, Chelsea Gray, NECA, my sister, walk in free agency, and the Sparks got nothing back. And so now you have a player that was number two in scoring when she played, and there is value there, and what is the value you get back? And I think a lot of people are like, oh, like, okay, interesting. A point guard for the future in Akoa Makani, a 2027 first-round pick, in a potential Juju Watkins, Madison Booker, Hannah Hidalgo drafts. So that's how I sort of see it shaking. The position of the deal made a move, and then as a result, the Sparks are now fully in a 2.0 rebuild
7: mode. And I'm glad you said that, because I've seen some reaction to this, Strea, being they let her go for nothing. She is on an expiring contract. We have to keep that in mind here.
8: They would have actually gotten nothing.
7: Exactly.
8: They would have literally gotten nothing.
7: Yep.
8: So what they let her go for is more than her potentially, like you said, walking for free like we have seen other superstars do. So something is better than nothing. And when you talk about a potential lottery pick, now they have two potential lottery picks in this next year's draft. That's going to boost this rebuild that they're committing to.
7: How about the Mercury side of all of this money?
9: So at first I was like, okay.
7: Yeah.
9: But then I actually thought back to Kelsey Plum's, not personal best years, but her team best performances. And she's accustomed to playing alongside stars when you look at who she was alongside in Las Vegas. Jackie Young, Asia Wilson, Chelsea Gray come to mind immediately. And so while Phoenix, I'll admit, I've been a little disappointed with them this season because I thought that they had more talent than their record indicates. I don't know that this is going to push them into real contention, but I do think if big changes don't get made, they could make this work.
1: Both the Sparks and the Phoenix Mercury currently outside the playoff picture. Sparks at 11-17. They make the move with the Mercury. Phoenix 11-19. Kelsey Plum joining the Mercury. They play Monday at the Chicago Sky. Things are changing up in Green Bay. What's it all mean? That's next. SportsCenter All Night. It's ESPN Radio.
10: Hey, this is Rich Eisen. Coming up on Monday, Thursday Night Football's Andrew Whitworth joins us to talk some ball. The latest Major League Baseball trade buzz on deadline day, a SummerSlam recap, overreaction Monday, and the actor LaMonica Garrett joins us in studio to talk Lioness. 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
1: Baseball's trade deadline coming up on Monday. 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
1: Lynx with an 8-point win over the Fever on Sunday. Minnesota's 10th consecutive victory. Houston Astros now have 6 consecutive wins. Braves here at the beginning of August have 5 straight, as did the Boston Red Sox.
2: The pitch. Pies swing and a miss. Struck him out, 97, and the Red Sox have swept the Dodgers, and Boston continues their winning ways.
3: I'll tell you, the Red Sox are just, you know, they're just at another level right now, and there's no question that they have found something.
1: And Red Sox doubling up the Dodgers 8-4 with the win on Sunday Night Baseball. 4 homers, 15 wins in their last 16 road games. They haven't done that since Ted Williams was a rookie. As for Sunday Night Baseball, you heard it, of course, here on ESPN Radio. Roxy Bernstein and Doug Glanville had the call for us. Back to L.A. we go. Roxy?
2: All right, Jay, another day, another win for the Boston Red Sox. 5 straight wins. They sweep the Dodgers in L.A. They are 23-3 in their last 26 games, and they are just a machine that is motoring down the tracks.
3: Yeah, the chance to do the game, the series where they swept the Yankees at Fenway and those final 2 games. And the thing about it is Chad Tracy, their manager, was saying if we can just get the offense going with some consistency, we can go on one of those runs, get the streak going, because they were winning 2 and losing 1 and, you know, hot and cold. Their pitching had always been stable and it's continuing that. So he trusted that they could prevent runs. They just weren't scoring. And that has gone away. 4 home runs tonight, but they found ways to manufacture runs. They're aggressive on the bases. They don't make a lot of mistakes. And they got the pitching to put up some zeros. And, you know, you have a young guy like Jake Bennett out there who was able to, you know, take a beating 1 inning and then put up a bunch of zeros, allowing the bats to come around and capture the lead and hold it. So a lot of pieces are working well from a lot of different experience levels.
2: A remarkable turnaround. 4 homers, as you alluded to, for the Red Sox in this one. Sadon Rafaela, Willier Abreu, Masataka Yoshida, and Jaron Duran all homering. Now, all was not lost for the Dodgers this weekend. They did pick up Tarek Skubal, who will make his Dodgers debut Tuesday at Wrigley Field against the Cubs.
3: Yeah, it's sort of like, you know, Christmas getting 3,000 presents and then going and, you know, losing at a video game. You're okay, because you got the prize, and the prize was Tarek Skubal, and this is 2-time in a row Cy Young Award winner, you know, all-star, a game changer, and one of the bona fide aces in the game. And he goes to a team that's already loaded with pitching, especially once those guys get healthy. So the Dodgers are feeling really good about their chances that just went up. And, you know, they went for it, and they won the best prize of this trade deadline.
2: Once again, our final score, 8-4, the Red Sox finish off a sweep of the L.A. Dodgers. For Doug Glanville, I'm Roxy Bernstein, right here in your home for Sunday Night Baseball, ESPN Radio, and the ESPN app, as we go back to Jay Reynolds in the studio.
1: All right, Roxy, Dodgers are swept for the second time this season, but as you mentioned, they pull off the big trade of the weekend ahead of Monday's deadline. They're the ones who get Tarek Skubal. A lot of exasperated shaking of heads for some onlookers, as Doug Glanville kind of mentioned. As for the baseball reaction, ESPN insider Jeff Passan.
4: It's interesting, Jay, because you look at what the public reaction is, and it's like, was that enough? Industry reaction is a little bit higher here, and a lot of this banks on River Ryan's health. He is 28 years old and still a prospect, which is not something you typically see, but he transitioned from a position player to a pitcher late in his career and has had a lot of injuries. The stuff is undeniable. And when you put him in a rotation that also has Troy Melton and Jackson Job, suddenly we're talking about 3 guys who have fastballs tickling 100 miles per hour. We're looking at a rotation that could be young and dynamic like Pittsburgh. We're looking in an outfield that has Max Clark, who just debuted in center field, Riley Green in left field. You stick Zaire Hope in right field, Kevin McGonigal at shortstop, Dylan Dingler at catcher. The Detroit Tigers could be very good very soon, Jay. And I think that's what this trade gives them. It gives them a path toward being back toward the top of the American League Central.
1: Derek Skubal, that trade now in the rearview mirror. As for what we can expect as we go through the day on Monday?
4: Luis Arraez has to, Mike, because he is a free agent at the end of this season. And if the San Francisco Giants do not cash in on him, they're just going to leave all kinds of value on the table. And look, the suitors at this point, Philadelphia Phillies, Tampa Bay Rays, there's not a whole lot out there, even though Arraez is at the top of the National League in batting average right now. The profile just doesn't have a lot of need at that position. I'll tell you where there is a lot of need, relief pitching. And that's where Luke Weaver right now is the best available arm on the market. He's got signed for another year. Milwaukee wants help. Pittsburgh wants help. Frankly, everyone wants
5: help. Everyone's bullpen help.
4: And if they want the best arm that could be available, Adrian Morejon. There was a lot of talk about Mason Miller going from San Diego. That's not likely to happen, but there was more feeling tonight that Adrian Morejon, who's also a free agent after the season, is going to move as well. One of the big questions in baseball right now, are any of the Los Angeles Angels controllable players going to move? That Zach Neto, Jose Soriano, and of course Reed Detmers, who's had a breakout season this year. Teams have had a lot of trouble finding a match with the Angels to this point. Will the prices come down on those guys?
5: Yeah.
4: It's not clear right now, but Adley Rutschman finally. Catchers have been very in demand. The Yankees have been looking for one. The Red Sox have been looking for one. The Rays, even the Pirates have dabbled in here. And while Adley Rutschman's on the injured list right now, he's still one of those guys who, just because of his leadership, because of his switch hitting, because of everything he brings to the team, is going to be tough to pry away from Baltimore and would cost a lot, but could be on the move.
1: Baseball's trade deadline coming up Monday afternoon, 6 o'clock Eastern time. Right now, SportsCenter all night, ESPN Radio. Tigers sending Tarek Skubal to L.A. this weekend. Sunday, Tigers facing the Athletics.
6: The pitch. Swung on, hammered to left. This ball's going to touch down. One hop the wall. Torres is in. Here comes Dingler. McGonagall goes to third, heading towards second and sliding in safely is Eduardo Valencia. Two-run double for Eduardo, his second of the day, and it is 8-0 Tigers in the eighth inning.
1: 97-1, the ticket. Tigers go on to an 11-0 win over the Athletics. Third game this season, scoring double-digit runs while shutting out their opponent. 11-0 win. Their largest in a road shutout since a 13-0 win at Arizona in 2024. Yankees and Cubs playing a little tighter game. Yankees with Gerrit Cole on the mound.
7: Did he go? Yes, he did. Bregman down on strikes on the high four-seamer.
8: Just an outstanding sequence here. He goes up to try to get him to swing under the four-seamer. Bregman does not strike out a lot. He does not chase a lot. But that high fastball too often looks too good to hitters, and that's where you get him to chase.
1: Gerrit Cole with 5 strikeouts and 5 2/3 innings. Gave up 4 hits and an earned run. Got some offensive support as well.
7: Driven deep to left center field. On the run, PCA looking up. See ya. A long home run for Caballero. And it is 2-0 Yanks.
1: His 11th home run. That one came in the third inning. Yankees win it by that 2-1 count. They finished their 10-game road trip at 6-4. 5 of the 10 games on the road trip were decided by one run. Yankees also acquiring infielder Luis Garcia Jr. from the Nationals in exchange for 4 right-handed pitchers. ESPN analyst Buster Olney.
9: Yeah, the Yankees still have work to do after adding Garcia. You know, their preference was, I think a month ago, was, yeah, we need to add a right-handed hitter. Well, there just haven't been that many available of any quality. So they get a left-handed hitting Luis Garcia in what has been an excellent year for him. 23 home runs, an adjusted OPS plus of 136.
1: And they get a decent outing from Gerrit Cole on Sunday as well. SportsCenter all night, ESPN Radio. Guardians getting a decent outing from Gavin Williams, 5 2/3, 10 strikeouts as he gets win number 11. Guardians backing him with offense.
6: Now the pitch. And it's drilled to deep center field. Tawa on the run. Track. Long gone. Patrick Bailey hits number 6. He's hit 5 of his 6 home runs left-handed to dead center. Patrick Bailey with a 417-foot home run.
1: Tom Hamilton, WTAM, 1100. Guardians a 5-0 shutout of Arizona, which managed just two hits, tying their fewest in a game this season. Angels shut out the Brewers 3-0. Brewers shut out for the sixth time this season. Angels snapping a five-game losing streak. Rockies, an 8-1 win over Kansas City. 18th time this season they've scored at least five runs in an inning. They scored six in the sixth inning and route to the 8-1 win. As for the Reds and Pirates,
5: the 1-2. Strike three called. Froze them over the inside corner at 99. Chase Burns strikes out the side in the sixth.
1: Nine strikeouts in those six innings as the Reds go on to a 10-2 win over the Pirates. 700 WLW. Pirates losing by eight, and they lose their manager, Don Kelly, who was tossed.
10: I just thought that we were unnecessarily putting the players at risk with what was going on out on the field. I mean, the field took a lot yesterday, took a lot today, and I just was confused as to why we didn't pull the tarp in that situation to try to keep the water off the field.
11: What were you told throughout it?
10: That it was supposed to stop raining, and it just didn't stop raining and kept on going and felt like, you know, we're battling, man. We're fighting, and we've dealt with a lot of injuries, especially on the position player side. And just, you know, in that moment, just didn't feel like it was worth the risk of having, especially a guy like Spence, just coming off the IL, you know, in the box. It was wet. The field, you could see the puddles, and to pull, you know, their guys off the field in the middle of an at-bat, in the middle of an inning, I was frustrated by it.
12: So was that your argument that they should put the tarp on and kind of?
10: Yeah, I thought so. I thought we should have put the tarp on prior to that, which sucks for both teams. Like, we lost Murdoch there too. He would have kept on going, you know, and just didn't think that we can't sustain any more injuries.
1: And Don Kelly didn't see the end of the game either. 10-2 loss to the Reds. Sports Center all night, ESPN Radio, NFL. Jadeveon Clowney returning to Houston, the team that selected him at the top of the 2014 draft, confirmed the report from the NFL Network this weekend that he'd agreed to a contract with the Texans. The 33-year-old visited the Browns last week, prompting their general manager to tell reporters he was hopeful that the team could strike a deal, but he's headed to Houston. The Packers, right tackle, formerly known as Zach Tom, revealing Sunday that he's got a name change. He's now Zach Bako Biwole. Said it's a nod to his Nigerian ancestry and wants a name that represented his heritage. Fifth-year pro from Baton Rouge had his new last name on the back of his number 50 jersey at practice on Sunday. As for the Packers' offense, that's seeing a little change this year. ESPN Packers reporter Rob Domofsky.
13: It'll be interesting to see if they sort of open the offense up a little bit more. This has been, you know, Matt LaFleur has been a very run-heavy play caller, and you know, a lot of people want him to let Jordan Love cook a little bit more, and it'll be interesting to see if they do that. You know, they've really changed their philosophy sort of on receivers. I mean, last year we got six guys that could be the guy, and you know, now they've sort of streamlined it to where there's a pretty clear cut top three in Christian Watson, Jaden Reed, and Matthew Golden. And, you know, we'll see if that, you know, sort of works into how Matt LaFleur maybe changes his play calling a little bit. And obviously you throw Tucker Kraft, their tight end in there. And you've got a pretty clear, order of these are the guys that need to get the football. They traded Dontavian Wicks to the Eagles. They let Romeo Doubs go in free agency. So, you know, there's some thinking that it might be a little bit easier for Jordan Love, rather than trying to have him to keep a bunch of guys happy while also Matt LaFleur, you know, running the ball all the time.
14: You mentioned Tucker Kraft, Rob, and he's coming off the ACL injury. He's also due for a contract extension. Came off PUP this week. Didn't fully practice, but was doing individual drills. Were you surprised he even did individual drills before the contract was done?
13: Yeah, a little bit, Gabe. It's a thing where, okay, do you, as a player coming off an injury, do you say, well, I'm not going to practice until I get a deal? Or does the team say, well, we need to see you practice until we'll give you a deal? You know, it's you know, a little bit of give and take on both sides. First of all, he came back earlier. Now, it's very limited stuff in practice, but he came back earlier than I think anybody expected. Now we'll see how long it is before he does, you know, 11-on-11 contact stuff. Probably will be a couple of weeks at least.
14: And it's not the only major ACL that the Packers are dealing with. Micah Parsons working his way back. He's still on PUP. What's the Packers' plan to try to bridge the gap between the start of the season and whenever Micah Parsons becomes available?
13: Yeah, they have some, you know, some serious questions about, you know, who's going to be able to rush the passer. Because, as you know, they traded Rashawn Gary. They let Kingsley Enagbare leave in free agency. You know, a lot of people forget that they spent a very, very high draft pick a couple of years ago. One of the picks they got was moving up in the first round to get the Jets pick at 13 and taking a pass rusher, Lucas Van Ness, who really has been fairly quiet for his first three NFL seasons. And Micah Parsons, if you listen to him, he keeps talking up Van Ness like he's going to be the next big thing. Well, it's time to see it. They picked up his 50-year option on his rookie contract, and you know, he's in their plans, but he needs to A, stay healthy, and B, you know, probably be the guy who leads this pass rush. They drafted a guy named Deni Dennis Sutton out of Penn State. And then they've got a couple of guys who have been around here for a while in sort of secondary complementary roles. They also have a new defensive coordinator, Jonathan Gannon. It's up to him to kind of cook up some schemes. They've changed basically from a 4-3 to a 3-4 front. So, you know, it's going to have to get creative, and there's going to have to be some guys that contribute and help this defense until Micah's back.
1: 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That's next. 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
1: 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Got to be honest, it's been a minute since I've been teammates with a Golic. Either of them. But as you may know, Mike Golic, senior and junior, are back here at ESPN Radio together, no less.
21: I never thought the opportunity would come again. Once I left there in 2020, but got a call when the midday show opened up. We had a couple of other opportunities, but ESPN was always the best one. It's, you know, it's where my career, my post-football career started, so I get to come home again. I guess the old has become new again.
26: And really the iteration of Mike and Mike is with your son, Mike Jr. You know how it is, especially when you're a father, you're working with your son. A lot of times you got to carry the load.
21: No. Oh, no. No, he's younger. He's going to get sore legs from carrying me is what he's going to do. It's great working with him, no doubt about it. And it's kind of a unique perspective, a father-son duo on a show, because I don't think there's many shows around the country where one host has changed the diapers of the other host. So, you know, we do have that going for us.
27: All right, hey, if we're going to hear enough about this father-son duo stuff, why don't we actually hear from the son? This is a bad preview of the show when dad's trying to hog up all the airtime just because I'm in Pinola, Mississippi, getting ready to ride a canoe. You thought you could be done with me that quick, Dad?
21: I mean, seriously, he can't not be on camera or with a microphone in front of him. But I guess it's kind of a chip off the old block. Like I said, he's the new, I'm the old. Let him carry the show.
1: 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Baseball, Padres, a 5-4 win over the Giants. Padres have won 3 of 4 from the Giants in the series. 8 of their last 9 games are wins. White Sox, a 9-1 win over the Rays. Marlins shut out the Mets 2-0. Mets had the bases loaded, nobody out in the bottom of the 7th, did not score. 11th time this season the Mets have been shut out. Cardinals, a 5-1 win over the Blue Jays. As for the top sounds from Sunday, Ed Bankin.
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19: 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Number 5.
15: Jay, we start with baseball in Cleveland, where the Guardians got back on track with strong pitching and some power from Patrick Bailey in a win over the Diamondbacks, as heard on WTAM 1100.
5: Now the pitch, and it's drilled to deep center field. Tawa on the run. Track. Wall. Gone! Patrick Bailey hits number 6. He's hit 5 of his 6 home runs left-handed to dead center. Patrick Bailey with a 417-foot home run.
19: Number 4.
15: It may have been a big weekend for the Dodgers on the trade front, but on the field they suffered a sweep at the hands of the Red Sox. Capped off tonight on ESPN Radio.
5: Sheehan winds a 2-1 pitch. Swing and a ball. Hit well to right toward the line. Hook in. Solo shot for the Red Sox in the third. Fifth for Yoshida. And it's 5-3 Red Sox.
19: Number 3.
15: To the WNBA, where the Lynx are now 25-6 on the season. As Olivia Miles leads Minnesota to a victory over Indiana, as seen and heard on ABC.
5: Coming on a minute to go. Miles through the lane. Oh, my! Stops it up in the air.
6: Red Sox and Dodgers. And while the Red Sox hitters lit up the Dodgers pitchers on Sunday, Boston also shined in the field as heard on ESPN Radio.
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0: ball turned around. Diving stop behind second. Sogard to his feet. Throws out Hernandez at first. Another sparkling defensive play by Boston.
1: Number one.
2: Finally to Seattle, where the Mariners are making a habit of walk-offs. They got their second in a row on Sunday as they got past the Twins thanks to Colt Emerson. The call from Seattle Sports, 7:10 a.m.
0: Swing it.

0: So he is not going to sign an extension before that. And the Dodgers know that, and they're not even going to try.
1: Dodgers, though, do pick him up, adding him to their rotation as they get Tarek Skubal in the trade with Detroit over the weekend. Dodgers, though, at home are swept by the Red Sox. Boston's hot, but do they make a big move today? That's next. SportsCenter All Night. It's ESPN Radio.
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12: They're covering all contingencies. Yes, they believe that Shohei Ohtani and Blake Snell and Tyler Glasnow will be healthy enough to pitch in October, but now they have the ultimate safety net in baseball.
1: NFL back together weekend comes to a close.
13: I don't get the sense that Aaron wants to come just be like a third down guy or is there to go get sacks. 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I think he would do it as a full-time player.
1: Red Sox go for the sweep in L.A.
10: going the other way, and it's through into left for a hit. Yoshida rounding third. Rafaela racing home. Stopping at second is Abreu.

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4: 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That's on the way, but speaking of trades, April, May, June, now July behind us. All-Star break for Major League Baseball well in the rearview mirror. And now we've had the final games prior to baseball's trade deadline. The deadline coming up Monday, 6 o'clock Eastern time in the afternoon. Astros sitting atop the AL West riding a 6-game win streak. Braves top the NL East with a 5-game win streak. Also riding a 5-game win streak, the Boston Red Sox, who are coming off a weekend sweep in L.A.
0: Sheehan kicks the 1-1. Swinging a ball, drilled to left. Going back on it is Hernandez. He watches it fly. Into the left field bleachers. Rafaela homers again. Tie game in L.A. is Sidan Rafaela's 15th of the year. First pitch drilled out toward right center and deep. Abreu goes back to back with Rafaela. Boston reclaims the lead. 4-3 Red Sox. Sheehan winds the 2-1 pitch. Swing and a ball hit well to right toward the line. Hooking. Gone. Home run. Third solo shot for the Red Sox in the third. Fifth for Yoshida. And it's 5-3 Red Sox.
4: Red Sox with three homers in the third inning. Jaron Duran would add another solo shot in the sixth. Then they took advantage of a miscue to add some insurance in the eighth.
0: 2-2. Outside, popped off the glove. Alfonso can't find it. Trotting in and scoring is Monasterio. 8-4 Red Sox. Another gift for Boston. Pass ball that time charged to Eliezer Alfonso.
4: Boston up 8-4 with that run in the eighth. And an inning later,
0: the pitch. Pies swing and a miss. Struck him out, 97. And the Red Sox have swept the Dodgers. And Boston continues their winning ways.
5: I'll tell you, the Red Sox are just, you know, they're just at another level right now. And there's no question that they have found something.
4: Roxy Bernstein and Doug Glanville calling the game Sunday night here on ESPN Radio. 8-4 win for the Red Sox. Four homers, their most in a game since a year ago. July 30th, 2025, when they hit four homers in a win at Minnesota. 15 wins in the last 16 road games for the first time since 1939. That was Ted Williams' first season. Red Sox on a roll. They've won their last five overall, five games out now in the division. They hold the second wild card spot in the American League. Trade deadline Monday afternoon. Do they make a move? ESPN Major League Baseball insider Jeff Passan.
6: They don't need to. Okay. I think they want to, though. And I think Boston wants to capitalize on this run that they're on right now and reward the players, really, for all that they've done in getting them out of the depths of the American League East and into a playoff position and the top targets that they could have. C.J. Abrams is clearly the best hitter on the market right now. I don't think he's particularly likely to move, but the Miami Marlins have been very busy talking about buying a little, talking about selling, and Otto Lopez as well as Liam Hicks are two guys who would fit very well for the Red Sox.
4: Red Sox sweeping the Dodgers in L.A. this weekend. Sixth road series sweep this season, breaking a tie with the Yankees for the most in baseball. The Dodgers, meanwhile, swept for the second time this season. Speaking of the Dodgers, SportsCenter All Night, ESPN Radio.
7: Aaron Scoobal is reportedly heading west, according to ESPN's Jeff Passan.
8: I'm excited to be a Dodger. You know, I'm excited to get down there and, you know, chase three championships in a row.
9: They already were strong favorites to win the World Series. They will now be overwhelming favorites.
4: Trade deadline, 6 o'clock Eastern time Monday. The biggest shoe dropping this weekend with the Dodgers picking up Tarek Skubal from the Tigers. For Skubal, heading to a contender for sure, but still bittersweet to leave Detroit.
8: You know, the goal was always to win a World Series, you know, for the city, for the organization. That took a chance on me, so Yeah, it's tough. You know, I love all those guys in there. They're some of my best friends, you know, and yeah, it'll be tough for sure.
10: As much as I've been wondering if this is going to happen, I don't think you're ever really prepared to answer the massive question like that. You know, obviously it's been incredible. I mean, I've watched this guy, you know, rise to the top of the sport. And he's carried us a lot. And so I'll forever be grateful that our paths crossed and the things that he did for this organization.
11: Tigers manager AJ Hinch, ESPN analyst Doug Glanville in LA this weekend for us. He was on the call for the Dodgers Red Sox series. Says Scuba landing in LA, not a huge stunner for him.
12: As an analyst, I said for a long time that we can't be surprised if the Dodgers get Tarek Skubal. I mean, it's just the math of it, right? They have the resources. They have an incredible farm system. They have the leverage, and they're not pressed. This was sort of the one guy they would get. Otherwise, they didn't really feel like they needed to do a lot. So it seemed like they would be, you know, all in by Dodger standards, and then it was up to other teams to match that or beat it. So that sort of, you know, checked. It was more of the fan in me is sort of like, yeah, well, the Brewers or the Braves or these other teams that are really good, what would they do with a Tarek Skubal? They'd do a lot. You know, they'd get a bona fide ace, and they'd be able to put up, you know, whether it's Mizorowski and Skubal or Chris Sale and Skubal or whatever combo, a 1-2 punch to go up against the Dodgers. And all of a sudden now, you know, you have a chance to knock them out much more likely. So, you know, so a lot of markets, I'm sure, are out there like, well, you know, what do we need to do? I think the good news is there's a lot of really good pitchers still out there in the next 24 hours or less. And there's no question that they can, you know, they can get some really good pitchers out there that can make a difference.
11: Dodgers had the capital to pull off the deal this weekend prior to the deadline, feeling a bit like the rich get richer scenario.
13: Here I am today. I was out last night. This is the first thing I see on my phone, and I'm like, night ruined because Tarek Skubal is going to the Dodgers. And I just hate it for baseball because this is the expected outcome of a team that's running laps around everybody else, and the way that they're spending is just unfair. I hate it.
11: That's the reaction from our Courtney Cronin earlier here on ESPN Radio. As for the reaction around Major League Baseball, ESPN analyst Buster Olney.
14: Well, it certainly is going to be held up by the owners as, see, look, the Dodgers get everybody. You know, they are back-to-back champions, and they're the team that walks away with Tarek Skubal. But I do think that part of the conversation, first off, I think it's for the owners, it's probably the reason why they're going for salary cap. Might be more about cost certainty than it is about competitive balance. But on top of that, I think that whole conversation does obscure the fact that the Dodgers have been so great at player development. That's a major reason why they're in this position. Sure, they spend a lot of money. They've done the deferred contracts, but they also have done an incredible job at developing players so that when a deal like this goes down, and they've done a number of these sort of deals, they can trade prospects without blinking in a way that other franchises can't.
15: Plenty of fans who are upset about the destination, but also the price for the Tigers. Zaire Hope, right-hander River Ryan, two prospects in particular that are really well thought of, but not the cream of the crop in the Dodger system. Should the Tigers have gotten more, Buster, or at least waited in your mind?
14: No, I think when you measure this against deals that are made for rentals, you know, guys who are headed into free agency in a couple months, I think that the Tigers did really well. I think that, you know, some of the criticism of the Tigers is based on the fact that, you know, they think of Tarek Skubal as if he's going to be under team control going forward. He wasn't. I think the Tigers did absolutely fine. One of the questions that I have for the Tigers is, man, you know, they're playing at a 98-win pace since June 1st. Is it that easy just to give up your opportunity to win, especially in a really mediocre American League?
11: Also on Sunday, the Cubs acquiring right-hander Kevin Gausman from the Blue Jays for a pair of minor leaguers. The 35-year-old providing the Cubs a playoff-caliber starter. Impending free agent, 5-10 with an ERA over 4.25, 127 strikeouts this season. He's in the last year of a 5-year, $110 million deal, during which he was the fourth best pitcher in baseball over that span. Yankees acquiring infielder Luis Garcia Jr. from the Nationals in exchange.

0: for four right-handed pitchers. New York picking up some offense as it heads into August without Aaron Judge, Cody Bellinger, Giancarlo Stanton, ESPN analyst Doug Glanville.
1: I mean, I love that move. I got to see the Nationals not long ago, and they have an incredible offense, and they're breaking it up. But when Meade went to Boston, Garcia, these guys were absolutely raking everybody in that lineup. They can run. So they can afford to, you know, get some more pitching. So Garcia gives them a chance to acquire some young talent. Garcia was also just smashing right now. I mean, you know, I think at a game the other day, it was like home run, triple, double. This guy can flat out hit. And, yeah, my only concern is, you know, will they use him enough? You know, because this guy, you know, you have Bryce, you have Goldschmidt, you know, that's already a very successful platoon. So you got to rotate a DH spot. Then what happens, you know, Judge comes back and Stanton and all that. But Garcia is a guy who needs to be in the lineup. Because even when he wasn't even playing every single day, he was an RBI machine. And this guy puts up some serious power numbers.
0: Garcia is 26 years old, leads the National League in slugging percentage. He's hitting .283 with a career-high 23 homers in 104 games this season. Ben Rice, MVP candidate, the only other active player on the Yankees roster with better outputs in those categories. Giants, sellers at the deadline, sending veteran starter Tyler Mahle to the Braves. He had an ERA of .218 in 16 starts a year ago. This season, 18 starts, that ERA is up over 5. As for the Braves on Sunday, they put their 4-game win streak on the line at home against Washington.
2: Mike Yastrzemski leading off of the Braves. And Yaz hits one well, deep right center field, flying back at the wall and out of here. He just made him pay with that big swing that went into the bullpen. And the Braves on the board, 1-0 in the third inning. 3-2 to Yastrzemski. And he hits a high fly ball to deep center. Cruz going to go back, squares up to it at the warning track, makes the catch. This will mean a run. Trotting home, Dubon, 4-2 Braves in the seventh on the sack fly by Yaz, who has two RBIs today.
0: 680 the Fan. Braves go on to a 4-2 win over the Nationals. Fifth straight win. Now their second longest win streak this season. Braves' sixth straight home win, longest home win streak since winning 7 straight in August of 2023. It's their first 4-game sweep of the season and their first since last September against the Nationals. Braves doubling up the Nationals on Sunday, 4-2. Fourth time the Nationals have been swept this season. Braves, Red Sox, 5-game win streaks here at the beginning of August. They're tied for the second longest active win streak, the longest, well, that currently belongs to Houston.
3: Here's Pena, and he rips one down the left field line. It's way back, and it is gone. Pena's been sizzling hot with a 2-run homer, and the Astros extend their lead to 3-0.
4: The first pitch is ripped past Berger inside the right field line of base knock. Smith scores. Allen is right behind him. It's a 2-run double for Yordan Alvarez and a 7-3 Houston lead.
0: 105-3 the Fan. Astros with a 7-3 victory over those Rangers. Houston's sixth consecutive win, their longest win streak since August of 2024. They're 11-1 in their past dozen games. They've gone from 4 games back to 2.5 games out in front in the American League West. SportsCenter All Night, ESPN Radio. In Seattle, Mariners, Twins. That came down to the final at-bat.
5: The 1-2 on the way to Colt. Here she comes. Swinging a line drive, base in right field. Here comes Fairchild on a score. Walk-off winner for the second day in a row. Colt Emerson with a screaming line drive, base hit down the right field line. Walk it off. Mariners win it 7-6 over the Twins this afternoon.
0: Seattle Sports, 7:10 a.m. Colt Emerson, the walk-off single, first career walk-off hit. Seattle's ninth walk-off win this season, tied for second most in Major League Baseball, tied with the White Sox. Cubs lead Major League Baseball with 10. Mariners with back-to-back walk-off wins for the second time this season. Mariners win it in the last at-bat in the ninth. Phillies and Orioles didn't quite make it that far.
6: 1-2 count here, and the pitch. This ball's hit pretty high, pretty far to right field. And guess what, folks? That ball is gone. Bryce Harper all over the 1-2 pitch from Walker, and that now is the 7-game hitting streak for him. And that's Harper's 23rd home run of the season. The Phils jump up 5-0.
7: 4-homer game. The pitch swung on, lined hard to left, and Couser over, makes the catch, tagging at third and coming home to score is Crawford, and it's a sacrifice fly for Schwarber, and it's now 8-0 Phillies.
0: And that would be in the sixth inning. 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There was rain, though, and that would be the end of it. Phillies with the 8-0 win. Game shortened to 6 for Baltimore. Back-to-back games being shut out. First time that's happened this season. Sunday, key day in the W. That's next. 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
0: 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Baseball, the Astros have won their last six. Braves, Red Sox, five-game win streaks here at the start of August. WNBA, it's a double-digit win streak for Minnesota.
20: Coming on, a minute to go. Miles through the lane.
0: Saw it on ABC. Lynx, a 108-100 win over the Fever for their 10th consecutive win, longest active streak in the WNBA. Minnesota's longest streak within a season since 2016. They're the first team this season to win 10 straight. Lynx last three games have been in triple digits. Three straight 100-point games. That sets a franchise record. Olivia Miles with 28 points in the win. Nafisa Collier, 18 points, 8 rebounds, 7 assists. Fever, meanwhile, have their five-game win streak come to an end. Had been tied for their longest since Caitlin Clark joined the team in 2024. She had 19 points, 10 assists in the loss, 25th career 10-assist game. As for the Wings and Sun,
21: Shepherd will push. Also a terrific passing big. Fudd, one of the best in the league from downtown, hits her first attempt from deep. So tight and compact with her shooting fundamentals, starting with her footwork. Fudd with four triples now, 4 of 5. Shepherd, count it. And a free throw coming. Really nice job going single side, ball screen action.
0: ESPN with the call as the Wings win it by 20 over the Sun, 83-63. Dallas now 19-11 this season, matching their win total from the previous two seasons combined. It's their fourth 20-point win this season. First home win against Connecticut since 2023. The Valkyries in Toronto.
21: Golden State up at 25. Toronto with 8. Look out, Salon on the sidestep, and that is good. Salon, just like she did back in Toronto, red hot, the 15-3 run, and Draymond is loving it.
0: TSN with the call. Valkyries, a 96-79 win over the Temple. Their 12th double-digit win this season, tied for the most in the WNBA. Valkyries, four players with at least 15 points, handing Toronto its sixth consecutive loss, longest losing streak this season for them. Sparks snapping a season-long six-game losing streak. They beat the Fire by 5, 106-101 for the Fire. That's 5 straight losses. They are 5-15 since the start of June after winning 6 of their first 10 to start the season. Speaking of the Sparks, they've traded 5-time All-Star Kelsey Plum to the Phoenix Mercury. The side's completing the deal this weekend ahead of Sunday afternoon's deadline. Plum, 2-time WNBA champion, out since June 21st because of a lower left leg injury, but expected to return. ESPN's Holly Rowe.
22: The LA Sparks got a great deal for Kelsey Plum. They got a first-round draft pick. A lot of people realize that the Sparks had given away some of their draft, you know, dynamic. They've given away too many draft picks, and they need those picks back. And so this is a good trade for the LA Sparks. And I do think Kelsey Plum will fit well in Phoenix. We saw Kelsey and Kalia Copper play well together in the Paris Olympics. They were often on the court at the same time, and I thought they were a duo that really worked well together, including Alyssa Thomas on that team. So this is something we've kind of seen proof of concept before.
0: ESPN analyst Monica McNutt, Andrea Carter, Chinee Ogumike.
23: I told y'all that the saxophones were getting a bit louder in Los Angeles, but let's break this down, because anytime a player hints, a player that has an expiring deal hints that they may not stay, it puts you in a position where you have to make a trade to get some value back. Because what have we seen? We have seen Candace Parker, Chelsea Gray, NECA, my sister, walk in free agency, and the Sparks got nothing back. And so now you have a player that was number two in scoring when she played, and there is value there. And what is the value you get back? And I think a lot of people are like, oh, like, okay, interesting. A point guard for the future in Akoa Makani, a 2027 first round pick in the potential Juju Watkins, Madison Booker, Hannah Hidalgo draft. So that's how I sort of see it shaking. The position of the deal made a move, and then as a result, the Sparks are now fully in a 2.0 rebuild.
24: Right. And I'm glad you said that, because I've seen some reaction to this, Strea, being
1: they let her go for nothing. She is on an expiring contract. We have to keep that in mind here.
2: They would have actually gotten nothing.
1: Exactly.
2: They would have literally gotten nothing.
1: Yep.
2: So what they let her go for is more than her potentially, like you said, walking for free like we have seen other superstars do. So something is better than nothing. And when you talk about a potential lottery pick, now they have two potential lottery picks in this next year's draft. That's going to boost this rebuild that they're committing to.
1: How about the Mercury side of all this money?
3: So at first I was like, okay.
1: Yeah.
3: But then I actually thought back to Kelsey Plum's, not personal best years, but her team best performances. And she's accustomed to playing alongside stars when you look at who she was alongside in Las Vegas. Jackie Young, Asia Wilson, Chelsea Gray come to mind immediately. And so while Phoenix, I'll admit, I've been a little disappointed with them this season because I thought that they had more talent than their record indicates. I don't know that this is going to push them into real contention, but I do think if big changes don't get made, they could make this work.
0: Both the Sparks and the Phoenix Mercury currently outside the playoff picture. Sparks at 11-17. They make the move with the Mercury. Phoenix 11-19. Kelsey Plum joining the Mercury. They play Monday at the Chicago Sky. Things are changing up in Green Bay. What's it all mean? That's next. SportsCenter All Night. It's ESPN Radio.
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0: Baseball's trade deadline coming up on Monday. 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
0: Lynx with an 8-point win over the Fever on Sunday. Minnesota's 10th consecutive victory. Houston Astros now have 6 consecutive wins. Braves here at the beginning of August have 5 straight, as did the Boston Red Sox.
20: The pitch. Pies swing and a miss. Struck him out, 97, and the Red Sox have swept the Dodgers, and Boston continues their winning ways.
5: I'll tell you, the Red Sox are just, you know, they're just at another level right now, and there's no question that they have found something.
0: And Red Sox doubling up the Dodgers 8-4 with the win on Sunday Night Baseball. 4 homers, 15 wins in their last 16 road games. They haven't done that since Ted Williams was a rookie. As for Sunday Night Baseball, you heard it, of course, here on ESPN Radio. Roxy Bernstein and Doug Glanville had the call for us. Back to L.A. we go. Roxy?
20: All right, Jay, another day, another win for the Boston Red Sox. 5 straight wins. They sweep the Dodgers in L.A. They are 23-3 in their last 26 games, and they are just a machine that is motoring down the tracks.
5: Yeah, had a chance to do the series where they swept the Yankees at Fenway in those final 2 games. And the thing about it is Chad Tracy, their manager, was saying if we can just get the offense going with some consistency, we can go on one of those runs, get the streak going, because they were winning 2 and losing 1 and, you know, hot and cold. Their pitching had always been stable and it's continuing that. So he trusted that they could prevent runs. They just weren't scoring. And that has gone away. 4 home runs tonight, but they found ways to manufacture runs. They're aggressive on the bases. They don't make a lot of mistakes. And they got the pitching to put up some zeros. And, you know, you have a young guy like Jake Bennett out there who was able to, you know, take a beating 1 inning and then put up a bunch of zeros, allowing the bats to come around and capture the lead and hold it. So a lot of pieces are working well from a lot of different experience levels.
20: A remarkable turnaround. 4 homers, as you alluded to, for the Red Sox in this one. Sedan Rafaela, Willier Abreu, Masataka Yoshida, and Jaron Duran all homering. Now, all was not lost for the Dodgers this weekend. They did pick up Tarek Skubal, who will make his Dodgers debut Tuesday at Wrigley Field against the Cubs.
5: Yeah, it's sort of like, you know, Christmas getting 3,000 presents and then going and, you know, losing at a video game. You're okay, because you got the prize, and the prize was Tarek Skubal. And this is 2-time in a row Cy Young Award winner, you know, all-star, a game changer, and one of the bona fide aces in the game. And he goes to a team that's already loaded with pitching, especially once those guys get healthy. So the Dodgers are feeling really good about their chances that just went up. And, you know, they went for it, and they won the best prize of this trade deadline.
20: Once again, our final score, 8-4, the Red Sox finish off a sweep of the L.A. Dodgers. For Doug Glanville, I'm Roxy Bernstein, right here in your home for Sunday Night Baseball, ESPN Radio, and the ESPN app, as we go back to Jay Reynolds in the studio.
0: All right, Roxy, Dodgers are swept for the second time this season, but as you mentioned, they pull off the big trade of the weekend ahead of Monday's deadline. They're the ones who get Tarek Skubal. A lot of exasperated shaking of heads for some onlookers, as Doug Glanville kind of mentioned. As for the baseball reaction, ESPN insider Jeff Passan.
6: It's interesting, Jay, because you look at what the public reaction is, and it's like, was that enough? Industry reaction is a little bit higher here, and a lot of this banks on River Ryan's health. He is 28 years old and still a prospect, which is not something you typically see, but he transitioned from a position player to a pitcher late in his career and has had a lot of injuries. The stuff is undeniable. And when you put him in a rotation that also has Troy Melton and Jackson Jobe, suddenly we're talking about 3 guys who have fastballs tickling 100 miles per hour. We're looking at a rotation that could be young and dynamic like Pittsburgh. We're looking in an outfield that has Max Clark, who just debuted in center field, Riley Green in left field. You stick Zaire Hope in right field, Kevin McGonigal at shortstop, Dylan Dingler at catcher. The Detroit Tigers could be very good very soon, Jay. And I think that's what this trade gives them. It gives them a path toward being back toward the top of the American League Central.
0: Derek Skubal, that trade now in the rearview mirror. As for what we can expect as we go through the day on Monday?
6: Luis Arraez has to, Mike, because he is a free agent at the end of this season. And if the San Francisco Giants do not cash in on him, they're just going to leave all kinds of value on the table. And look, the suitors at this point, Philadelphia Phillies, Tampa Bay Rays, there's not a whole lot out there, even though Arraez is at the top of the National League in batting average right now. The profile just doesn't have a lot of need at that position. I'll tell you where there is a lot of need, relief pitching. Yeah. And that's where Luke Weaver right now is the best available arm on the market. He's got signed for another year. Milwaukee wants help. Pittsburgh wants help. Frankly, everyone wants
7: help. Everyone's bullpen help.
6: And if they want the best arm that could be available, Adrian Morejon. There was a lot of talk about Mason Miller going from San Diego. That's not likely to happen, but there was more feeling tonight that Adrian Morejon, who's also a free agent after the season, is going to move as well. One of the big questions in baseball right now, are any of the Los Angeles Angels' controllable players going to move? That Zach Neto, Jose Soriano, and of course Reed Detmers, who's had a breakout season this year. Teams have had a lot of trouble finding a match with the Angels to this point. Will the prices come down on those guys?
7: Yeah.
6: It's not clear right now, but Adley Rutschman finally. Catchers have been very in demand. The Yankees have been looking for one. The Red Sox have been looking for one. The Rays, even the Pirates have dabbled in here. And while Adley Rutschman's on the injured list right now, he's still one of those guys who, just because of his leadership, because of his switch hitting, because of everything he brings to the team, is going to be tough to pry away from Baltimore and would cost a lot, but could be on the move.
0: Baseball's trade deadline coming up Monday afternoon, 6 o'clock. Eastern time right now, SportsCenter All Night, ESPN Radio. Tigers sending Tarek Skubal to L.A. this weekend. Sunday, Tigers facing the Athletics.
8: The pitch. Swung on, hammered to left. This ball's going to touch down. One hop the wall. Torres is in. Here comes Dingler. McGonagall goes to third, heading towards second and sliding in safely is Eduardo Valencia. Two-run double for Eduardo, his second of the day, and it is 8-0 Tigers in the eighth inning.
0: 97-1, the ticket. Tigers go on to an 11-0 win over the Athletics. Third game this season, scoring double-digit runs while shutting out their opponent. 11-0 win. Their largest in a road shutout since a 13-0 win at Arizona in 2024. Yankees and Cubs playing a little tighter game. Yankees with Gerrit Cole on the mound.
9: Did he go? Yes, he did. Bregman down on strikes on the high four-seamer.
10: Just an outstanding sequence here. He goes up to try to get him to swing under the four-seamer. Bregman does not strike out a lot. He does not chase a lot. But that high fastball too often looks too good to hitters, and that's where you get him to chase.
0: Gerrit Cole with five strikeouts in 5 2/3 innings. Gave up four hits and an earned run. Got some offensive support as well.
9: Driven deep to left center field. On the run, PCA looking up. See ya. A long home run for Caballero. And it is 2-0 Yanks.
0: His 11th home run. That one came in the third inning. Yankees win it by that 2-1 count. They finished their 10-game road trip at 6-4. Five of the 10 games on the road trip were decided by one run. Yankees also acquiring infielder Luis Garcia Jr. from the Nationals in exchange for four right-handed pitchers. ESPN analyst Buster Olney.
11: Yeah, the Yankees have still have work to do after adding Garcia. You know, their preference was, I think a month ago, was, yeah, we need to add a right-handed hitter. Well, there just haven't been that many available of any quality. So they get a left-handed hitting Luis Garcia in what has been an excellent year for him. 23 home runs, an adjusted OPS plus of 136.
0: And they get a decent outing from Gerrit Cole on Sunday as well. SportsCenter All Night, ESPN Radio. Guardians getting a decent outing from Gavin Williams, 5 2/3, 10 strikeouts as he gets win number 11. Guardians backing him with offense.
8: Now the pitch, and it's drilled to deep center field. Tawa on the run, track, wall, gone! Patrick Bailey hits number 6. He's hit 5 of his 6 home runs left-handed to dead center. Patrick Bailey with a 417-foot home run.
0: Tom Hamilton, WTAM, 1100. Guardians a 5-0 shutout of Arizona, which managed just two hits, tying their fewest in a game this season. Angels shut out the Brewers 3-0. Brewers shut out for the sixth time this season. Angels snapping a five-game losing streak. Rockies an 8-1 win over Kansas City. 18th time this season they've scored at least five runs in an inning. They scored six in the sixth inning and root to the 8-1 win. As for the Reds and Pirates,
2: the 1-2. Strike three called. Froze him over the inside corner at 99. Chase Burns strikes out the side in the sixth.
0: Nine strikeouts in those six innings as the Reds go on to a 10-2 win over the Pirates. 700 WLW. Pirates losing by eight, and they lose their manager, Don Kelly, who was tossed.
7: I just thought that we were unnecessarily putting the players at risk with what was going on out on the field. I mean, the field took a lot yesterday, took a lot today, and I just was confused as to why we didn't pull the tarp in that situation to try to keep the water off the field.
12: What were you told throughout it?
7: That it was supposed to stop raining, and it just didn't stop raining and kept on going and felt like, you know, we're battling, man. We're fighting, and we've dealt with a lot of injuries, especially on the position player side. And just, you know, in that moment, just didn't feel like it was worth the risk of having, especially a guy like Spence, just coming off the IL, you know, in the box. It was wet. The field, you could see the puddles. And to pull, you know, their guys off the field in the middle of an at-bat, in the middle of an inning, I was frustrated by it.
12: So was that your argument that they should put the tarp on?
7: Yeah, I thought so. I thought we should have put the tarp on prior to that, which sucks for both teams. Like, we lost Murdoch there, too. He would have kept on going, you know, and just didn't think that we can't sustain any more injuries.
0: And Don Kelly didn't see the end of the game either. 10-2 loss to the Reds. SportsCenter All Night, ESPN Radio, NFL. Jadeveon Clowney returning to Houston, the team that selected him at the top of the 2014 draft, confirmed the report from the NFL Network this weekend that he'd agreed to a contract with the Texans. The 33-year-old visited the Browns last week, prompting their general manager to tell reporters he was hopeful that the team could strike a deal, but he's headed to Houston. The Packers, right tackle, formerly known as Zach Tom, revealing Sunday that he's got a name change. He is now Zach Bako Biwole. Said it's a nod to his Nigerian ancestry and wants a name that represented his heritage. Fifth-year pro from Baton Rouge had his new last name on the back of his number 50 jersey at practice on Sunday. As for the Packers' offense, that's seeing a little change this year. ESPN Packers reporter Rob Domofsky.
13: It'll be interesting to see if they sort of open the offense up a little bit more. This has been, you know, Matt LaFleur has been a very run-heavy play caller, and you know, a lot of people want him to let Jordan Love cook a little bit more. It'll be interesting to see if they do that. You know, they've really changed their philosophy sort of on receivers. I mean, last year we got 6'5", 6" guys that could be the guy, and you know, now they've sort of streamlined it to where there's a pretty clear cut top three in Christian Watson, Jaden Reed, and Matthew Golden. And, you know, we'll see if that, you know, sort of works into how Matt LaFleur maybe changes his play calling a little bit. And obviously you throw Tucker Kraft, their tight end in there. And you've got a pretty clear, order of these are the guys that need to get the football. They traded Dontavian Wicks to the Eagles. They let Romeo Doubs go in free agency. So, you know, there's some thinking that it might be a little bit easier for Jordan Love, rather than trying to have to keep a bunch of guys happy while also Matt LaFleur, you know, running the ball all the time.
14: You mentioned Tucker Kraft, Rob, and he's coming off the ACL injury. He's also due for a contract extension. Came off PUP this week. Didn't fully practice, but was doing individual drills. Were you surprised he even did individual drills before the contract was done?
13: Yeah, a little bit, Gabe. It's a thing where, okay, do you, as a player coming off an injury, do you say, well, I'm not going to practice until I get a deal? Or does the team say, well, we need to see you practice until we'll give you a deal? You know, it's you know, a little bit of give and take on both sides. First of all, he came back earlier. Now, it's very limited stuff in practice, but he came back earlier than I think anybody expected. Now we'll see how long it is before he does, you know, 11-on-11 contact stuff. Probably will be a couple of weeks at least.
14: And it's not the only major ACL that the Packers are dealing with. Micah Parsons working his way back. He's still on PUP. What's the Packers' plan to try to bridge the gap between the start of the season and whenever Micah Parsons becomes available?
13: Yeah, they have some, you know, some serious questions about, you know, who's going to be able to rush the passer. Because, as you know, they traded Rashawn Gary. They let Kingsley Enagbare leave in free agency. You know, a lot of people forget that they spent a very, very high draft pick a couple of years ago. One of the picks they got was moving up in the first round to get the Jets pick at 13 and taking a pass rusher, Lucas Van Ness, who really has been fairly quiet for his first three NFL seasons. And Micah Parsons, if you listen to him, he keeps talking up Van Ness like he's going to be the next big thing. Well, it's time to see it. They picked up his fifth-year option on his rookie contract, and you know, he's in their plans, but he needs to A, stay healthy, and B, you know, probably be the guy who leads this pass rush. They drafted a guy named Deni Dennis Sutton out of Penn State. And then they've got a couple of guys who have been around here for a while in sort of secondary complementary roles. They also have a new defensive coordinator, Jonathan Gannon. It's up to him to kind of cook up some schemes. They've changed basically from a 4-3 to a 3-4 front. So, you know, it's going to have to get creative, and there's going to have to be some guys that contribute and help this defense until Micah's back.
0: Fingers crossed, and everybody, all hands on deck until that point. August seems to be homecoming month here. That's next. SportsCenter All Night continues. It's ESPN Radio.
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17: 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Got to be honest, it's been a minute since I've been teammates with a Golic. Either of them. But as you may know, Mike Golic, senior and junior, are back here at ESPN Radio, together no less.
19: I never thought the opportunity would come again once I left there in 2020, but got a call when the midday show opened up. We had a couple of other opportunities, but ESPN was always the best one. It's, you know, it's where my post-football career started. So I get to come home again. I guess the old has become new again.
23: And really the iteration of Mike and Mike is with your son, Mike Jr. You know how it is, especially when you're a father, you're working with your son. A lot of times you got to carry the load.
19: No. Oh, no. No, he's younger. He's going to get sore legs from carrying me is what he's going to do. It's great working with him, no doubt about it. And it's kind of a unique perspective, a father-son duo on a show, because I don't think there's many shows around the country where one host has changed the diapers of the other host. So we do have that going for us.
24: All right, hey, if we're going to hear enough about this father-son duo stuff, why don't we actually hear from the son? This is a bad preview of the show when dad's trying to hog up all the airtime just because I'm in Pinola, Mississippi, getting ready to ride a canoe. You thought you could be done with me that quick, Dad?
19: I mean, seriously, he can't not be on camera or with a microphone in front of him. But I guess it's kind of a chip off the old block. Like I said, he's the new, I'm the old. Let him carry the show.
17: 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Baseball, Padres, a 5-4 win over the Giants. Padres have won 3 of 4 from the Giants in the series. 8 of their last 9 games are wins. White Sox, a 9-1 win over the Rays. Marlins shut out the Mets 2-0. Mets had the bases loaded. Nobody out in the bottom of the 7th. Did not score. 11th time this season, the Mets have been shut out. Cardinals, a 5-1 win over the Blue Jays. As for the top sounds from Sunday, Ed Bankin.
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25: Jay, we start with baseball in Cleveland, where the Guardians got back on track with strong pitching and some power from Patrick Bailey in a win over the Diamondbacks, as heard on WTAM 1100.
26: Now the pitch, and it's drilled to deep center field. Tawa on the run. Track. Whoa, gone! Patrick Bailey hits number 6. He's hit 5 of his 6 home runs left-handed to dead center. Patrick Bailey with a 417-foot home run.
5: Number 4.
25: It may have been a big weekend for the Dodgers on the trade front, but on the field they suffered a sweep at the hands of the Red Sox. Capped off tonight on ESPN Radio.
26: Sheehan winds the 2-1 pitch. Swing and a ball hit well to right toward the line. Hook in. Solo shot for the Red Sox in the third. Fifth for Yoshida, and it's 5-3 Red Sox.
5: Number 3.
25: To the WNBA, where the Lynx are now 25-6 on the season. Olivia Miles leads Minnesota to a victory over Indiana, as seen and heard on ABC.
26: Coming on a minute to go. Miles through the lane.
25: More now on the Red Sox and Dodgers, and while the Red Sox hitters lit up the Dodgers pitchers on Sunday, Boston also shined in the field, as heard on ESPN Radio.
26: The 2-2 pitch, swing and a ball turned around, diving stop behind second, Sogard to his feet, throws out Hernandez at first, another another sparkling defensive play by Boston.
2: Number one.
6: Finally to Seattle, where the Mariners are making a habit of walk-offs. 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
8: The 1-2 on the way to Colt. 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

0: running with offense. Dodgers winning the Tarek Skubal Stakes. Do they extend him, though? ESPN's Aldin Gonzalez.
1: I don't think they're going to push at all. Number one, they know who his agent is. Tarek Skubal is on the verge of being on the open market where all 30 teams can bid on him, and he wants to be

0: highest paid starting pitcher in baseball history. So he is not going to sign an extension before that. And the Dodgers know that, and they're not even going to try.
1: The Dodgers get Scooble, but they also get swept this weekend. It's Monday, August 3rd, birthday of Tom Brady, who's 49 today. NFL training camps, baseball.
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5: Record came to an end April 4th, 2001. Since then, the Boston Red Sox set the new Major League Baseball record with 794 straight sellouts between 2003 and 2013. The historic sellout run for the Indians spanned over parts of seven seasons in which the team won five straight AL Central titles and made two World Series appearances. 2,123 days, 19.3 million tickets, 455, a number we all know.
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11: 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Then the Golics are back. Mike Golic Sr., Mike Golic Jr., back here on ESPN Radio. This, the part of the day that we are in, built by Mike and Mike. We are forever grateful to Golic and Greeny, the Golic family, the Greeny family, everybody involved with these shows. Thank you for giving us this platform, and welcome back. Of course, Rich Eisen, noon until 3 Eastern time. And then you've heard them dominate the weekends. Now you're going to hear them during the week. They are going to be massive. Matt and Myron, our guys, Matt Jones, Myron Metcalf, 3 until 5 Eastern time. Awesome that they are now going to be a part of the weekday lineup. And then, of course, Freddie and Harry will make you laugh.

0: 5 until 8 p.m. Eastern. Amber and Ian, 8 Ooh. Until 10 p.m. Eastern. All of the great interviews, all the coaches from Coach and Amber with the Heat culture, which I love. And then our guy, Q Myers, of course, Emmett Golden and the crew, 10 p.m. until 1 a.m. Eastern. And then the icon, the mainstay, Jay Reynolds. Sports Center all night, 1 until 6 a.m. Eastern. Best lineup, all of Sports Talk Radio, starting today. Good morning, Smalls. Good morning, Court.
1: Good morning, Court. Good morning, Ev. What a buildup. What a delivery, Evan. And it's worthy of it because what a lineup that we have here at ESPN Radio. I have to say, the coolest thing about this is that we get to work with our legitimate friends. Mm-hmm. Obviously, you talk about Mike and Mike being a mainstay, setting the table for everything. I don't know Golic Sr. as well as the other new members of our lineup, but I've been a longtime admirer of his work and his career. Mike Golic Jr., a friend for many years. Matt and Myron, obviously friends. And it's so cool that we are friends with all of these amazing talents that we get to just hang out with throughout the entire day and talk sports. It's really a treat, and I'm so excited that it's finally here, the day that we're kicking off our new lineup.
2: You know, when I was at a wedding a couple months ago with Mike Golic Jr.
0: No big deal.
2: No big deal. And it was in Italy, too. Also no big deal.
0: Oh, my
2: also
0: God.
2: No
0: big deal. Doubling and tripling down.
1: I can guarantee you he was a mainstay on the dance floor.
2: No, so let me tell you, when this man takes his tie off and wraps it around his head and is dancing to Lil Boozy at 1 in the morning as we were starting to, like, ramp up the night, I had no clue in a couple of months that we would have been teammates. And I'm really happy that both the Golics, I mean, they're such iconic staples to sports radio. We all grew up listening to Mike and Mike. This time slot obviously means so much to the network, means so much to that show specifically. So to see Mike Golic Sr., Mike Golic Jr., come back to ESPN to now be part of our family, I'm excited because the two of them just have fun. I mean, how cool is it? You get to work with your dad. Like, you got to really love your dad to work with your dad every single day and to be as I've been a guest on their show for a number of years when it's been with other networks. And it's always so fun because they ask great questions, but they keep it in keeping it about sports. I feel like I go in there and I talk about anything other than sports by the time my interview segment's over. So I'm pumped. I'm so excited that they're back here. And maybe Mike Golic Jr. will show up with a tie around his head today. Just, you know, and it would be very apropos.
1: This is a great suggestion.
2: To kick off his career back at ESPN.
1: Well, Courtney, today's a party. And if this is how Gojo parties, I think it's only appropriate that he comes with a tie around his head.
2: I do too. I think he's listening right now. So please, Gojo, if you're listening, tie around the head.
1: But, Courtney, I love what you said about the Golics, that they're going to bring the information, they're going to bring the opinion, but they're also going to bring fun because our other teammates who are in their new home here on our ESPN Radio lineup, Matt and Myron, also the same thing. You are going to have fun when you tune in to any of the shows on our lineup. Yes, you're going to get the hard-hitting sports talk, but everybody that we just named from top to bottom is a great time, is a great hang, and you're going to feel that when you tune into every single one of our shows.
0: No doubt. I mean, if you listen to Sunday mornings with Matt and Myron, like, it maybe 3 minutes go by before you start to laugh?
1: Correct.
0: Maybe
2: well, you hear
0: three
2: Myron's
0: minutes.
2: Laugh.
1: And yeah, then it's a wrap.
2: It's an immediate trigger for not being able to hold it together. I've done many shows with Myron since 2019 when I joined the network. And there's times where I can't hold it together on air because his laugh just kickstarts something in my brain to where I can't form a sentence after that. Michelle, I mean, heck, we've done shows with him here when he's filled in on Unsportsmanlike and he's reading from Gucci Mane's Guide to Greatness.
1: It's my favorite thing we've ever done.
2: Like, it's the best bit on the network, if I can say so myself. And I know that that's specific to this show. However, he has some really great opinions and some really great one-liners that I can't wait to hear in his new home this Monday afternoon.
0: And you talk about the friendship aspect. Those two are as close as could be. And Matt Jones is a monster in terms of success.
1: Oh,
0: Kentucky
1: absolutely.
0: Sports Radio, everything he's done with wrestling and his sports bars and his obviously his content career. The guy is a machine. NFL podcast. Like, the guy is a monster. And those two together, I mean, it's awesome. It's just leave it on now and keep leaving it on for eternity. Brand new lineup today. It is launch day here on ESPN Radio. And it's a day that I know Michelle was looking forward to, as she didn't know I was here today until she walked in.
1: Did not. What a treat, Ev, to see you.
0: I work here. And happy birthday to Courtney over the weekend.
1: Happy birthday to Courtney, indeed. It looked like she had a wonderful celebration. So fun. Pumped
2: Thank
1: for you.
2: You,
1: Court.
2: Thank you.
0: Did you have a big celebration, big party?
2: We just had a dinner. It was a really nice dinner.
0: Okay.
2: On Saturday.
0: Dinner. Good. Yeah, no, you great. Can't have a party.
1: Why?
2: Why?
0: Well, zero, I don't know what how old you are, I'm not going to ask you, but a zero or five party, everything else is celebrate. It's
1: that
0: like a dinner.
1: That is the worst take you've ever had.
0: What?
2: You've had some takes. Really,
0: you're
2: going to
0: do like a 27th birthday party?
1: Life is a celebration, Evan.
0: Oh, come on.
2: It's you know every who you're sitting, you again, sitting with right now, Evan? Michelle is the queen of the party. Mm. Every year.
0: Zero and five.
1: I kind of didn't deliver on the party, but... It's delayed, not denied.
0: Well, your birthday hasn't happened yet. You still have time.
1: No, but remember I wanted to plan the big party? It's delayed, not denied. Don't you worry.
2: It'll be next year.
0: No, it can't be next year.
2: Why?
1: It can be whenever I want. It doesn't even have to be on my birthday. It could be on November 4th if I choose. It's a party's a party. Evan.
0: Michelle.
1: Life is hard. Life is really hard. Any reason that you can have to celebrate anything or anyone or your life and infuse some joy into it, you should take it. If you came in one day and you were like, hey, I got 8 hours of sleep today for the first time in 2 months, I'm going to throw a party to celebrate. I'd be like, I'd be there with bells on.
0: I don't get it. You either, if you're like 30, 35, 40, 45,
1: no, it doesn't matter. It doesn't have to be a birthday.
0: You don't do a big party. Are you a
2: whole number only birthday celebrator?
1: This is ridiculous.
2: That's every year that you get to be on this earth is a gift. Every trip around the sun is a gift.
1: And correct.
2: I'll be very honest, Evan. I haven't been a big birthday person. Mm. Usually August 1st, which was Saturday, which is the day of my birth.
0: day of my birth.
2: 2:38 a.m.
1: Nice.
2: Prentiss Hospital, Chicago, Illinois.
1: I was also an early morning baby.
2: You know, it makes sense because you work on an early morning radio show or early morning risers. That's because right. of when we were born.
1: But written in the stars.
0: What?
2: I've never been a big birthday person. I haven't celebrated it the last couple of years because I've always been working, you know, spending in Canton 2 years ago, and you just go from live shot to live shot. It's middle of training camp. You're exhausted. And this year I said, no, I'm going to do it differently. I'm going to actually celebrate it because I knew that by the time my day was over, because we started training camp and we're in the thick of it right now, but it's early. I'm like, I'm going to have time to go to dinner with my friends, to enjoy it, to actually celebrate what I've accomplished this last year and what I plan to accomplish in the next year. So I'm excited. Excited.
1: And I'm glad and that you
2: now
1: celebrated
2: that I find,
1: yourself.
2: Now I finally understand why people celebrate their birthdays.
0: I don't get that. Now you understand. So things have changed for you to actually
1: yes, you did it. Person. And she had a wonderful time.
0: Okay. All right.
1: Maybe you should try it. Your
0: no,
1: birthday's
0: thanks.
1: Coming up, too.
0: No, it's not. We're skipping it this year.
1: Why?
2: Enough.
0: I have no interest in doing anything.
2: Like, why did you come into this Monday morning as the fun police?
0: What do you mean? Today? I came in here in 1980 as the fun police.
1: I'm saying he is the fun police.
2: This is the worst way to start off the week.
0: I am so excited about this lineup.
3: Yeah, every show is so fun. Also, birthdays suck.
0: No.
2: Cam. That's exactly the
1: thank you,
2: no,
1: Cam.
0: No, I guarantee you most people agree with me out there that you do not over celebrate for a non-zero, non-five birthday.
3: People can do what they want. I don't need the excess, what? But like, if you're saying you can't have a birthday party just because you're not 35,
2: you're not a whole number.
0: Hey,
2: you're a whole number only guy.
0: You're every not renting or reserving party. A place.
2: Why no, not? It's not. That's not, that literally is not true. Not every number is a whole number.
3: Well, damn. Yeah, 34 and a half isn't a whole number,
0: I
3: but
0: think
3: 35
0: what, I
3: is.
0: Oh, wait a second. What I'm saying is not, hey, it's my birthday, we're all going to this restaurant, this bar, this game, whatever it is. I'm saying whatever birthday it is, if you're going to rent something out, I reserve this space at this place for my birthday, you're doing that for a birthday that ends in a zero or a five. You're not, for your 37th, 47th, 57th birthday, you're not saying, hey, I rented out this space, we're going all in.
1: Why not?
0: Because no one does that. You only do it for zero or five.
3: What if, no issues with that.
1: What if on those numbers you were getting married or something?
0: And well, then so that's your wedding. What do
1: correct.
0: You mean?
1: Correct. So you didn't celebrate a milestone birthday and you're like, I'll just do it the following year.
0: No.
2: Evan, we're not guaranteed tomorrow, the following
0: I know
2: year,
0: that.
2: The year after that. Celebrate accordingly. Just saying.
1: Evan, you love your wife maybe more than anyone I've ever met. You,
0: well, I hope there's nobody that loves my wife more than me.
1: Well, you know what I mean. You love being married and you love your spouse. If your spouse said to you, hey, I'm just going to throw out an arbitrary number. For my 32nd birthday, I want to throw a big party.
0: I'd say it's a little weird.
1: You would say that to her.
0: Yeah, I would.
1: But guess what you would be doing? Planning a 32nd birthday party.
0: No, I did a big party for her on a zero or five. That's what I do.
1: But I'm saying if this is what she wanted, you would be supportive of her.
0: Courtney, without getting into your age, was this a zero or five birthday for you?
2: No, and I'm fine. I'm 36 years old. Like, I have not done the birthday party for the zero or five. I turned 30 during COVID, So that was, you know, when the world was shut down, there wasn't much to do for my last or my second to last whole number birthday. And then last year, I think I was working. I had training camp. I did something.
0: Yeah, no, you I did. Was, I know no, exactly
2: no,
0: what
2: I didn't.
0: You did.
2: I didn't. I did get up that morning, no. And then I went to Bristol for NFL Live.
3: I just need to establish, birthday. Courtney, every number, like 1, 2, 3, 4, 5, those are all whole numbers. You keep saying it, like 5 and 10 are the only whole
0: I'm
3: numbers.
0: I'm not asking you for to celebrate 35 and a half.
2: No, I'm not saying that. I'm fairly certain here that a whole number is the ones that are divisible by... whatever
0: all
2: it
0: right.
2: is.
0: We don't need to go to
3: whole
0: Indiana
3: numbers
0: math
3: are every number that's not like a decimal
4: I'm
3: or fraction.
4: Google. Here's the one good thing.
3: It is.
4: Here's the one good thing. You're not going to get a math on the Golix. Like, you're not going to get math on the Golix, so you're
5: going to... You're not getting it here either, to be clear.
4: Well, you're getting bad
3: but you're going to get fun because they like birthdays.
0: No, I bet you they would agree with me. I bet you Golix... Yeah, here's my prediction. Golix Senior agrees with me. Golic Jr. disagrees with me.
1: I think Matt and Myron
0: agree with me on both. That's my guess.
1: No. I think yep. they...
0: Well,
1: I think
0: we'll ask them.
1: Across the board, everyone's going to disagree with you.
0: Do you agree with what the Dodgers did? Mm. We'll find out next. We're on Sportsmanlike, presented by Progressive Insurance.
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0: Trade over the weekends. 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The Golics, 10 a.m. to noon Eastern time. Matt and Myron, 3 p. to 5 p. Eastern. Of course, Rich Eisen, Freddie and Harry, Amber and Ian, Game Night, SportsCenter All Night, all still a part of it. And us here at Unsportsmanlike, along with Michelle Smallman, Courtney Cronin, in for Chris Canty today, Evan Cohen with you. Dodgers, Tigers, huge move, 6 p.m. Eastern trade deadline today, Major League Baseball, as the Dodgers traded for two-time, the last 2 years, Cy Young Award winner Tarek Skubal from the Detroit Tigers for three prospects, and now Skubal, when healthy for the entire staff, joins a staff in L.A. that has Ohtani, Snell, Glasnow, etc. And Yamamoto, obviously, is their best pitcher this year, along with Justin Robleski, who was an all-star so far this season, but not as much of a name as maybe the other guys coming into L.A. And the Dodgers go out there and get the number one guy on the trade market. You gave a and an eye roll, Smalls. Go ahead.
1: Because of course they did. Of course the Dodgers, the reigning back-to-back World Series champions, who were already positioned to go for a three-peat, they lead the majors in run differential, and they lead the majors in ERA. They are already a formidable team, a star-studded lineup. They add the reigning back-to-back American League Cy Young Award winner to that crop of pitchers that you already just outlined, Evan. It's disgusting. It's annoying. And it's disgusting and annoying because it's the rich getting richer, but it's also disgusting and annoying because the Dodgers technically are doing nothing wrong. They are just better at this than everybody else, but it's not fun. This is not fun. If a billionaire tells you, hey, I just bought another yacht, are you like, wow, amazing, way to go? You're like, cool, rub it in. I don't have air conditioning. That's how I feel as a Cardinals fan. Even though we're having an exciting season compared to what the expectations were, I want to throw that out there. I don't think this is fun for other fans around Major League Baseball. The competitive balance is so out of whack. The Dodgers can get anybody they want. And then you see the return for him. You're like, that's all it took for them to get Skubal? It's just gotten out of control. And the worst part about this is it feels like a lockout is all but signed, sealed, delivered.
2: As a Cubs fan, I'm glad that they kept him away from the Milwaukee Brewers. That's the only part of this that I love. But, and Michelle, you mentioned competitive balance. In my mind, I think CBT, DBT, EBT, Dodgers in five. They're winning the World Series. They're winning it again. And then we're going to head towards a work stoppage next year. And we're going to be wondering, how did we get here? How does this one team, with a payroll that's higher than anybody else's in baseball, continually do this year after year after year, and other teams in baseball can't seem to figure out how to get on the Dodgers' track towards success. You have to give them credit here. They don't ever draft high. They focus heavily on player development. They haven't drafted high. They're not a team that tanks. They do it the right way within the parameters of what's allowed. It's the fact that nobody else is doing, outside of the Mets, what they spend, and that doesn't seem to work out ever. Evan, you know that well. Nice. But it's frustrating because other teams, the fans of other teams, look at this and say, well, why can't we be more like the Dodgers? Why can't we go out and go get the best player available? This is one of the greatest pitchers ever to be traded. And to do this as an insurance policy, which is what the Dodgers are doing right now, because we don't know how Shohei is going to come back as a pitcher once his knee puts him in a position where he can go back to being part of the rotation. Tyler Glasnow and Blake Snell are just now starting their rehab assignments. To get somebody that you might have 5-6 outings before the playoffs even begin, what is that, 28 innings, 30 innings, to get him into the fold at the price in which you got him? Like, they're just playing 4D chess while everybody else is trying to catch up. And I don't feel like, before the lockout, any other team will.
0: So I just want to be clear before I go against what both of you said. you both think there's going to be a lockout, and this is your example. So if he was traded to the Rays, we wouldn't have a lockout? Just so I'm understanding this.
2: We would have a lockout anyway.
0: Okay, so then that's it. Then we cannot attribute the lockout to this.
2: No, but nobody's attributing the lockout to this. We're saying that we're going to have a three-time champion before then we have a labor stoppage next year. That's not great for fans. It's not great for the competitive balance.
0: Unless we don't. Just to be clear, your team, Chicago Cubs, who spend over 200 something million, traded for a pitcher that is more expensive than the Dodgers traded for. Kevin Gausman from the Blue Jays makes significantly more money than the $9+ million that Tarek Skubal currently makes.
1: Go ahead. You're referencing another big major market team that has a higher payroll.
0: Okay.
2: Focus on the first team that you mentioned there, the Tampa Bay Rays. Focus on those sorts of teams.
0: Yeah. So there are multiple teams across this sport that shouldn't exist. That's obvious. They expanded for the sake of expansion, not for the sake of return on investment. Even though many of those small market teams actually make a lot of money, as we've seen, or smaller market teams or teams that don't spend. I know I was there in South Florida when the Marlins made an insane amount of money by not spending a lot of money. That is the system that is allowed. Tarek Skubal is a two-time Cy Young Award winner. The reality is the LA Dodgers are as good at finding guys in their system that make no money as they are at finding guys that make a lot of money. In addition, why are we not mad at the Tigers? Did someone say that they had to trade him? Did Rob Manfred say you must trade him? Or could they have re-signed him? Which, by the way, they still could re-sign him after this season. Why are we not mad at the team that trades him?
1: We are mad. The package that they got in return was quite frankly shocking.
0: Okay, well, we also don't know how they're going to play out, right? Maybe these three guys are going to become great.
1: There should have been a bidding war for a pitcher of this caliber, and there was not.
0: But there probably was, but maybe not to the level that you are satisfied with.
2: Not everybody has the farm system, too. You just mentioned, and we talked about player development. Not everybody has that of the Los Angeles Dodgers and the prospects that they're getting back in Detroit.
0: So the LA Dodgers are playing by the rules, acquiring the best players in the sport by using players that are drafted and developed in their minor league system to acquire those that are better than them in this moment. And yes, the counter, as your co-host on Sunday mornings, Peter Burns, and I went back and forth on Twitter, Courtney said to me yesterday, the reality is if they end up pretty good with the Tigers, they can go back to the Dodgers one day. That is true because they have more money because they have done this better. That is not the Dodgers' fault. That is Major League Baseball's fault. Someone will have to explain to me why the teams that literally never spend are still in this sport. If it's an uncapped sport, why do we have teams in markets that cannot afford them? Someone needs to explain that one to me. I would be more
1: upset.
0: So
1: you're going to wipe out organizations?
0: Why are they there in the first place?
1: Why would that be the
0: solution? Do you think the Colorado Rockies and Florida Marlins at some point here will win a World Series in the near future? Do you think the Rays, who are awesome every year, will win a World Series? There's a possibility.
1: They have a better shot.
0: Okay, great. You know what would be amazing? If they did this year. If Tarek Skubal was traded to the Tampa Bay Rays, I promise you, we would not spend as much time on this as we will today. I promise you that.
1: Of course not.
0: And the reality is, this is awesome for baseball. It's not just good for baseball. Mm. It's awesome for baseball. Because now, everyone is either going to love the Dodgers or hate the Dodgers. And if someone were to take them down, like the Blue Jays did almost last year in the World Series, it is a massive story. Baseball should be thrilled that this is happening because it's awesome for the sport. We have the most polarizing team in all of sports right here.
1: You just said if the Tampa Bay Rays ended up getting Skubal, we wouldn't spend as much time on it.
0: Not
1: and it wouldn't be
0: close.
1: As polarizing. You're talking about an organization that has made the best with what they have and has been very shrewd in their player development and player acquisition, and the organization still hasn't won a World Series. That's vastly different, adding a pitcher of that caliber to that organization as they go out and try to win versus an organization that it's like Christmas morning every day when you look at their lineup with all the big names that they have who have won back-to-back World Series.
0: So get in touch with the Rays and find out why they didn't offer their best prospects. Find out why the Brewers didn't offer their best prospects.
1: But you're talking about the reaction to the deal and why people are upset. It's because he was added to a team that already won back-to-back World Series and was the favorite to win a third.
2: Mm-hmm.
1: This pushed them
2: like
1: over the edge in a very significant way. And as a fan, it's not fun if you think you know the ending. It's not fun if it's a foregone conclusion.
0: Shohei Ohtani, Yamamoto, Skubal, Justin Robleski. Those four starters, just to be clear, around the room, would you be upset if they were on your team? Cardinals for you?
1: Of course not.
0: Cubs for you?
2: No.
0: Mets for me.
2: Not.
0: No, and the answer is no. So we're all like, then it's a fraudulent argument. We're just mad that it's not our team. If it was our team, we wouldn't sit there. My team, by the way, the Mets, tried to do this and failed miserably at this. Andrew Friedman is significantly better at his job than David Stearns is at his. Right? You also have to pick the right players.
1: It's also easier to be this good. And yes, I don't want to take anything away from the Dodgers. They are excellent at player development. They draft and develop the right guys, and that gets lost in the shuffle. But it gets lost in the shuffle because you also, on top of that, are acquiring every big name, and you're deferring all this money, and you're shaking your head.
0: There's no way having all the money is easier than having no money in a sport. I know that sounds crazy. I have been told by a general manager who had it and multiple other people, the unbudgeted teams are the ones that everyone scrutinizes every single move. The budgeted teams, no one scrutinizes. No one's scrutinizing the Rays moves, the Brewers moves, or the Rockies or the Marlins. The Mets, the Yankees, the Cubs, and the Dodgers, the unbudgeted, unlimited funds, you have to get 26 of 26 players right. That's actually way harder.
1: Okay, but you're talking about what the front offices do and how we grade their job. Okay. When we talk about NFL teams, if we're talking about Courtney and the Chicago Bears, and if they drafted Caleb Williams and they whiffed on him, which they did not, we would say, you guys can't evaluate talent. This is the Bears once again whiffing on a quarterback. It's not the right person in the job. We would judge just their execution of the plan and their evaluation of the player because they're all fishing from the same pond.
0: For some teams.
1: But in baseball, one is fishing from the same pond that the Dodgers are. The Mets, maybe, and they're not as good. So you can look at them squarely and say, you guys are not as good at this.
0: That's right.
1: You cannot look at some of these other teams and make that same declaration. You can't say the same thing about the Guardians or the Nationals. They're not fishing in the same pond. So the way that we evaluate the way that they draft and develop and the way that their front office makes moves is not the same because they do not have the same resources. It's like saying, it's like talking about not being able to get into the right school because you don't know the right people or you didn't go to the right high school. You're at a competitive disadvantage.
2: And this is the problem with baseball right now. Michelle just laid out the perfect argument for why all the other owners outside of Los Angeles Dodgers are going to say, we need to be a hard capped sport. We need a level playing field. Enough is enough.
0: Yeah, but it's not the and I don't mean to cut you off. We got a break, Court, so you'll continue that conversation coming up. But none of this is the Dodgers' fault. They're allowed to do this. We're unsportsmanlike, right? Presented by Progressive Insurance.
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0: 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Number five to number one. These are the Michelle Smallman Power Rankings.
8: Of course, that list. The only list that matters.
9: What? I'm from the loop, and I'm proud.
10: It is time for my Power Rankings here on Unsportsmanlike. Alongside Courtney Cronin and Evan Cohen, I am Michelle Smallman. And today, ladies and gentlemen, my Power Rankings are the top five reasons that the Dodgers have ruined baseball.
11: Oh, my God. I disagree. I haven't even heard.
10: But I would like to start with a caveat.
11: Oh.
10: No, this is important, and you'll like it. Technically, the Dodgers have done nothing wrong. They're excellent at what they do. They are head and shoulders above everybody else. And not only do they have the funds to acquire the biggest stars, but they're just ridiculously good at player development. So I want to make that abundantly clear. They are not doing anything wrong. So this is really tongue-in-cheek, but also a true expression of my annoyance at how dominant they are. But I want to make that clear. All right, let's kick things off.
0: Number five.
10: There's no competitive balance, and that's not fun for fans. Would you want to go to a movie if you knew what the ending was, but you were hoping for a surprise? No, you don't. When the Dodgers add Scooble to the best lineup in baseball, to the team that just won back-to-back World Series and is primed to win a third, you feel as if you already know the ending. It's defeating for every other fan base in Major League Baseball, and sports is supposed to be the best reality show that there is. If that is taken away, the spontaneity and the surprise and the drama of the outcome of the playoffs and subsequently the championship, it stinks. And that's what the Dodgers have seemingly done. Number five.
11: Yeah, they don't have the best record in baseball. The Brewers do. So when we're saying no competitive balance, we're talking about the second best team in the sport. Half game, but still.
10: Let's see who wins it all. Courtney, anything to add before I move on?
12: I mean, yeah, the sport lacks competitive balance from where the haves...

0: have-nots, the gap between them is so significant that it's part of the reason why we're headed towards a lockout next year. So, yeah, I agree with everything you said.
1: Next one.
2: Number four.
1: Okay, there's a lot of nuance and context to this one, but we're running late on time, so I'm going to try to condense it. Do we know that Major League Baseball helped out the Dodgers back in the day, and that's why they're able to be in this position? When we talk about their ownership group and this organization being so sound, we forget about what life was like for the Dodgers before the Guggenheim partners, before Mark Walter. Let's not forget that they were almost bankrupt during the McCourt era. It was bad. Remember the divorce and all the financials? It was very sticky. So Major League Baseball is like, well, this is one of our crown jewel franchises. We can't have this happen. So they made a rule that helped them. It was decided back in 2013 that the Dodgers would be entitled to treat their media revenue as a maximum of $84 million for revenue sharing purposes. Basically, this helped them adjust what they were getting from a revenue standpoint from the TV deal, and they underreport their earnings. So this lowers what they owe to Major League Baseball's revenue sharing pool, despite their higher income. So they have a competitive advantage that was set in place back in the day by Major League Baseball to get them out of bankruptcy.
3: So just make sure I understand this, just simpler terms. They can make $500 million off of TV deals, but only have to pay $84 towards the revenue sharing.
1: Basically.
3: Yeah. I mean, and $500 is a made-up number. Yeah, that doesn't seem right. Not the first time baseball has done weird ownership stuff in terms of go look at a three-way deal amongst owners between the Marlins, Red Sox, and Expos back in the day. This ain't the first time, and it won't be the last time there's weird things going on in terms of the ownership stuff.
0: Well, this is the reason that their TV package stinks and has for a long time. When you have all the RSNs and everybody playing on a non-level playing field, this is the type of thing that you can circumvent the rules with, which I know, Michelle, you said they're not doing anything wrong, but this was absolutely shady business back in the day to, like, give them some help under the table that's helped them build up the fact that they have this $180 million luxury tax now, which says a lot more about the rest of baseball than it does about the Dodgers.
1: Next one.
2: Number three.
1: Players are willing to take less to play there, which impacts future contracts and the market around the league. When free agents have an option to choose where they want to go and the Dodgers are on the board, why would you ever pick anywhere else? You're going to get absolutely paid. You get to live in a major market, which obviously helps your business dealings outside of your contract. And you're likely going to win a World Series or at least be put in an amazing position to do so. That also disrupts the competitive balance in baseball when there's this one place that is such a great destination to satisfy everything that you want.
3: So we're going to hold it against the Dodgers that people want to play there for less?
1: Because they have the funds to pay them also in a different way.
3: Okay. Is that not, I mean, that's allowed. Again, your initial
1: point.
3: I
1: said it was allowed.
3: I know, but this is where this is like, it's almost unfair that the Dodgers are getting heat for just being smarter at what's allowed than others.
0: They're playing within the rules, but I'm confused, Michelle. So you're saying players taking less because they see a path towards winning a championship, that that's why they're ruining baseball? Because don't we see this in other sports? When super teams get formed and guys, look at LeBron James. He took a 2-year, $8 million veteran minimum contract to go join the 76ers because he sees a path towards winning a championship. Who knows if it's realistic, but are they ruining basketball? Do we have that same? It's the only
3: good
0: one I don't know.
3: If they were
1: winning every single year, we would complain about it in a different way. The Sixers have been a forlorn franchise for some time. We talk about them being cursed. We talk about them being broken. It's a different reception from fan bases when it's a team that's been down and out, that's acquiring all the talent and finally has a shot at winning. It's not as fun when everybody wants to join the party because they want to grab a ring.
3: Yeah, some would say, I would be some, it's more fun that we have a hero and a villain. And the hero is everyone else, the villain are the Dodgers. So we all have a rooting interest in the Dodgers, good or bad, is how I would look at it. Number two, Smalls.
2: Number two.
1: They can outspend anybody and they defer so much money. We've talked a lot about how they're fishing in a different pond than everyone else based on what they can spend. But also the fact that all these players are willing to defer so much money. The Dodgers now owe over $1.1 billion in deferred money. They're going to be making payments to so many of their players until the 2040s. Not every team has that advantage.
3: Again, I got to ask the same question over and over again. Are the Yankees not allowed to do that? Are the Yankees allowed to do that? Are the Mets allowed to do
1: every
3: that?
1: Every team is allowed to do it. This is a collection of annoyances, Evan.
3: Okay.
1: And finally.
2: Number one.
1: There's going to be a work stoppage. We were already trending towards that anyway, but with this, the owners feel like they have a sound argument as to why they need to really push for a cap in this sport. Teams that don't have the same financials as the Dodgers are going to look at this Scooble deal in addition to everything else I just outlined and say, we can't compete with them and it's hurting the overall product.
3: So obviously I disagree because of the fact that I think that even if this trade doesn't happen or if he goes to the Rays, I still think lockout is on the table. But I wonder something. Do the other owners like this?
1: The Scooble move?
3: Does it help their argument?
1: Big time.
3: Even though it's completely illogical that it would because of the finances that the Dodgers... If they let him walk after this year, they'll spend, what, $3 to $4 million total on him? It's not like they're spending so much in baseball terms. So I do wonder, because this could be the face of a lockout, but not the reality as to why the lockout exists, I do wonder if other owners are like, you know what? Just let him go there because then we get closer to what we want long term.
1: I think you're absolutely right on that. When you add the reigning back-to-back AL Cy Young Award winner to a rotation that already leads the majors in ERA, if they three-peat, the owners are like rubbing their hands together. They're like, yes, this is our argument. Sign, sealed, delivered. This is turnkey for us.
3: Yeah, and I think it's ridiculous because he's not making that much money. They gave up three prospects, and they may not even have him next year. I mean, they could have him next year, but they may not. As Courtney mentioned, and Buster Olney did a great job of pointing this out all throughout the ESPN programming over the weekend, it's basically we have the two-time Cy Young Award winner for the postseason, 3, 4, 5 starts, whatever it is, or appearances, and we're not paying that much. So the question is now for you guys at 888-SAY-ESPN, 888-729-3776, Dodgers are good or bad for baseball right now? Are the Dodgers good or bad for baseball right now? 888-SAY-ESPN, 888-729-3776. We'll get your phone calls in coming up. We're on Sportsmanlike, presented by Progressive Insurance.
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3: 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They come to Monday through Friday, right into Freddie and Harry. On speaking of Monday through Friday, on that Love Friday, of course, Amber and Ian, a little Heat culture and coach, and then Q Myers from Vegas, game night, 10 p.m. Eastern time, and our guy Jay Reynolds, Sports Center all night, 1 a.m. to 6 a.m. Eastern, leading into us. How awesome is that? 888-SAY-ESPN, your telephone number to join the show. Dodgers, good or bad for baseball? 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Go ahead, Steve.
19: First of all, guys, I am so stoked about the Golics coming back.
3: It's awesome.
19: It's going to be amazing. And Smalls, once again, I agree with you.
1: Thank you, Steve.
19: It is bad for baseball, and I agree with you more than I do my wife.
3: Oh my God.
1: I love that, Steve.
3: Steve, let me quote the Backstreet Boys. Tell me why. Why is it bad for baseball?
19: It's because of all the money. I mean, it's just ridiculous. They just buy World Series. I mean, they bought the last two, and they're going to buy another one.
3: But when we say buy a World Series, and thank you for the phone call. Like, Courtney, yes, they are spending a lot of money. But why does the team that spends the money get the blame versus the teams that don't spend the money getting more blame? Like, isn't anything in any industry out there? We're in broadcast. Let's just use us. Businesses like our great company here at ESPN spending more at broadcast would be great for those in broadcast. Wouldn't we then look down upon those that aren't interested in spending? Why are we mad at the Dodgers but okay with the Tigers or the Pirates? I don't get it.
0: Well, as a Mets fan, I'm sure that this hits close to home for you because your team does spend. They have a huge payroll, and they don't do anything with that payroll. They don't even make the playoffs. So.
3: Correct.
0: They're not the only ones who spend. They're the ones who spend a lot. And I do think there's nuance to it because the way that they defer these payments, when that Shohei contract came out 3 years ago, when he gets a $700 million deal and we find out he's going to get paid till he's like 50-something years old, it's like, well, how are they doing that and other teams can't? You should be mad at the owners here of the other 29 teams in Major League Baseball for not being able to do what the Dodgers are doing, because they're doing it within the rules. But it creates this super team. That's why people get upset with it. They're spending, and spending at a level that others should be able to if you are a professional sports team in any league. But because there's no hard cap, the playing field is off. The reason the NFL is so successful is because week 18, every single year, you've got teams that are vying for a playoff spot. You've got parity. You've got a collection of teams that feel like they're a lot closer than the gap between the Dodgers and the Marlins right now. That's why it's frustrating, Evan. You can't, like, don't hate the player, hate the game. And the game right now is the unlevel playing field in an uncapped sport that's headed towards a lockout.
1: Evan, you said we should be mad at the other teams that aren't spending.
3: Yeah.
1: The Dodgers can go out and buy a Lamborghini. Teams like the Guardians are shopping for a Toyota Camry. And shout out to them, because that's a good car. But if we're going in a speed race, they cannot shop at the same dealership. Or if they do, then they cannot field the same team around the Lamborghini. That's the problem, is that they're not shopping at the same stores because the budget is different.
3: You know what the best part about that example is? Imagine when the Toyota Camry figures out a way of beating the Ferrari, the Lamborghini.
0: Yeah, by ripping the governor off of the car. And that's what Major League Baseball can do. But for whatever reason, like the analogy there, they just have not done that yet. And they won't, because the owners don't want to spend. There's 29 other owners, or let's say 28, but I'm going to throw your Mets in this example here. There's other owners who don't want to spend, who don't want to be forced to do things the way the Dodgers are doing. Because they have such a head start, a lead in front of all these other teams to be able to spend, and other teams don't feel like they're ever going to be able to catch up to that.
3: Let's talk with James in Kansas City, listening on 810 in KC. Morning, James. Dodgers good or bad for baseball?
20: For me personally, I think it's great for baseball, because I look at it this way. Just because you spent all this money, money doesn't buy you championships. And you'll find out when these teams, these big teams like the Dodgers, the Yankees, the Mets, the Cubs, they can spend all the money they want. But when they lose, I get so happy and so excited that you spent all this money and you lost. So to me, it's great for baseball, and I'm looking forward to them losing in the playoffs. I don't think they're going to lose in, like, the first round, because you only play five games and it's the best of three, and then the next round. But when they get to the World Series and they get their butts kicked by some scrub team in the American League, because the American League ain't that great, it's going to be fantastic for me. So I think it's great for baseball.
3: That's the point. Right there is the point. If you just take the Dodgers out of the postseason right now, let's just eliminate. Let's pretend they don't exist, okay? And the postseason, you have Tampa, the White Sox, the Astros, the Braves, the Brewers, and let's say the Diamondbacks as the division winners here, okay? And then the wild cards, you got the Yankees and the Red Sox as well as the Guardians, and you have the Cubs, Diamondbacks, and Phillies.
0: Mm-hmm.
3: Who are you rooting against? Not who are you rooting for. Who are you rooting against?
0: I was personally rooting against the Brewers.
3: Okay. Will the masses be rooting against the Brewers?
0: No.
3: Okay. Smalls, who are you rooting against? Okay, this is the point. This is the point. This is why it's great. Either love them or hate. Kansas City, that last caller called from Kansas City. Mm-hmm. We are at a point where everyone is either rooting for or against the Chiefs. Obviously, we're at a point forever. Everyone was rooting for or against the Patriots. In the NBA, it's weird. Eight different champions in 8 years. They could say it's great. I don't personally feel it's great. I think the dynastic runs are better because you have the super team that people can root for and against.
1: People rooted against the Patriots because they thought they were cheaters.
3: Okay, so then but I said the Astros and you didn't say a word.
1: But I'm just saying, you're talking about that vitriol that fans had. It wasn't just because the Patriots were dominant. It's because they thought that they cheated to win.
3: Okay, great.
1: Same thing with the Astros. And great. With the Dodgers, even though it's in the parameters of the rules, it feels like cheating. It feels like they're doing something nefarious, even though they are not.
3: Feels like cheating and cheating are two separate things.
1: I totally agree with you. And I make that abundantly clear. I'm just telling you the way it's received for most fans across Major League Baseball.
3: Yeah, go ahead.
0: Just to be fair, like what our caller from Kansas City said, it isn't a guarantee that this leads them to a World Series. Don't forget, Rojas and Páez, if they didn't make those plays last year, they lose that World Series.
1: Yeah.
0: Right. To Blue Jays. So right. It's not a guarantee, but it gives them a damn good chance to get there.
3: And the moment that they get eliminated, people like you both and Pat Costello and others who are dying for this not to work celebrate in a way they wouldn't otherwise. We're Unsportsmanlike, presented by Progressive.
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10: 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Upon Further Review, brought to you by hands-free Skechers, slip-ins, Aero Burst, high-performance running shoes that cut through the wind.
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12: Oh, so it's kind of our birthday. 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
11: Well, we're turning unless one. It's zero. It's zero. We actually haven't started. Today's zero.
13: So today, you would celebrate it because it falls within the parameters of things you would allow. A zero or a five birthday.
11: Yeah, I believe all birthdays, if you're going to have big parties, rent out a space, invite more than 10 people, the birthday has to end with a zero or a five. That's correct. Okay. That's right.
13: Thank God today, it didn't happen next year.
11: Well, this is the reality. It's happening today. Today is launch day. Today's a huge day. We sit here during this time slot every single day in many ways, thanks to Mike and Mike. They made this time slot 6 a.m. to 10 a.m. Eastern what it is today. Golic Senior, Golic Junior, the Golics are back here on ESPN Radio. 10 a.m. until noon Eastern time, Monday through Friday. What are you laughing at?
12: Well, I just realized I was railing against the Dodgers, and I feel like our new lineup is like the Dodgers. It's star-studded.
11: Yeah. And I believe today's show is coming from L.A. with the Golics. So, yeah, you're going to have to deal with that, too. It's an L.A. star-studded lineup. The Golics, 10 a.m. to noon Eastern time. Then, also from L.A., also a star, 12 until 3 Eastern, Rich Eisen. Hmm. Also, brand new show Monday through Friday. It's been on the weekend, Sunday mornings. Matt and Myron, trust me,

0: are going to want to hear this. These two are as close and as funny together as anybody out there. They are awesome. They've had massive success on the weekends, Sunday mornings. They've had massive success independently of each other. Matt starting KSR, Kentucky Sports Radio, everything that he has done, wrestling, sports bars, restaurants. Matt Jones is awesome. Myron Metcalf covering college basketball, college sports, and just simply laughing. On 3 until 5 p.m. Eastern time, then of course, speaking of best of friends, how about Freddie and Harry making you laugh, making you smile every afternoon, 5 p.m. to 8 p.m. Eastern time. And then, right after then, whether it's a Love Friday or anything else that they do, Amber and Ian, 8 to 10 p.m. Eastern time. Coach all over the place covering college sports. Amber, she's the best. I just spit all over myself.
1: You just spit all over yourself.
0: That was a lot. She's the best because of the fact that it's all, I salivate when I think about the Heat culture. That was the biggest spit I've ever had in my life on the radio.
1: It was like a spit drool.
2: Ew.
1: And it's now on your chin.
0: Then you take over. You do the rest. Then you do it.
1: Well, I'm distracted on where you left off. Just go ahead, finish it off.
0: So then after that, after Amber and Ian, we have Q Myers, game night. Emmett Golden, right? He's okay. Q Myers, game night, 10 p.m. to 1 a.m. Eastern time. And then the god that is Jay Rounds. Sports Center all night, 1 a.m. to 6 a.m. Eastern time. Smalls, your thoughts. Courtney, your thoughts on the lineup after. I hocked a loopy just now. I mean, there's no other way around it.
1: Well, you're appropriately excited.
0: I'm excited about this.
1: Because this is a major, major day for us. And again, I was just saying that I hate the Dodgers are acquiring all the stars and that it's a star-studded lineup that can't be beat. Yet I'm celebrating that ESPN Radio has a star-studded lineup that I personally would put up against anybody because you're going to get great opinions, great analysis, but you're going to have fun. Every single show that you just mentioned, Evan, I love for all those reasons, but because you're going to tune in and you're going to laugh and you're going to feel like you're hanging out with your friends.
2: 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I don't need to name the networks, but we are the Dodgers in this sense because we have built the super team that can take down everybody.
0: And it starts today as soon as we are done, 10 a.m. Eastern time. What? What do you want me to say?
1: I don't know. I just wanted to back up a little in case you had to spit again. You're sweating. You're spitting. Are you okay over there?
0: Not really. If I'm going to be honest, not particularly. All right. Anyway, let's get going here. The radio lineup launches today at 10 a.m. Eastern time. You guys mentioned Dodgers trading for Tarik Skubal as part of Upon Further Review. We're going to run through these stories here. So let's start with this one. Skubal goes to the Dodgers. He's a two-time Cy Young Award winner.
1: And the reigning two-time.
0: Reigning two-time Cy Young Award
1: winner. That's important.
0: With the reigning two-time World Series champion, L.A. Dodgers. And yet somehow people are mad at the acquiring team versus the team that trades him. Can someone explain why we are mad at the Dodgers, who gave up three prospects and are not paying him a lot of money, versus the team that is still somewhat in the mix in Major League Baseball in terms of, I mean, they're 54 and 58. They're not exactly doing amazingly well, but they are 2.5 games out of the third wild card spot. They're not out of the playoffs. Why are we more mad at the Dodgers than we are the Tigers?
1: We should be mad at both. We definitely should be mad at both. But we are more mad at the team that's already on top. We're mad about the rich getting richer. You should be mad at the Tigers. You should be mad that they felt that they were in a position where they had to move on from a talent like Skubal. And you should be mad, seemingly, at what they got in return for him, because it isn't some godfather deal that you can't say no to. We'll have to wait and see how it bears out. But I'm just saying, on the surface right now, in the immediacy of the moment, that's what it feels like. But, Evan, nobody likes to feel like their team doesn't have a shot at winning. And if you're a team like the Brewers, and you're looking at what you have, and you're hoping that this is a year where you get it done, and then the team that you're looking across from saying, well, we have to get through them in order to get it done, and they just added the best pitcher in baseball to already the best rotation in baseball, it's very defeating. And that's not fun, and sports are supposed to be fun.
2: We can be mad at the Dodgers, but we can also be mad at 29 other

0: their teams, including the team that traded Tark Skubal, for not stepping up to the plate. I would like to throw the Milwaukee Brewers and the Tampa Bay Rays in there. Teams that were in the mix, like the serious contenders for Tarik Skubal, that didn't step up and prevent him from going to the Dodgers. Keep that same energy and be mad at those teams, because in a sport that lacks competitive balance, that lacks a hard salary cap, this is what's going to be what happens. So I think a lot of things here point to the owners of the other teams bearing the brunt of what we feel is fair criticism right now for the competitive balance being so skewed in one direction for one team where everybody else is playing for second or third or fourth place.
1: The irony of everything you both just said, and I understand that probably the majority of our audience and fans out there agree with you both and not me on this, but I want to try to do my best to deal in facts off of everything you just said. Competitive balance. It's not fair. The Dodgers get all these players. The Dodgers do not have the best record in baseball. The Brewers do. It is not fair the Dodgers get these players. The Chicago Cubs added a pitcher in Kevin Gausman yesterday from the Toronto Blue Jays, who makes more than Tarik Skubal does. So those are both facts that I am presenting here. This is not a fact, but it feels like it's going to be factual. If there is a baseball lockout, yesterday did not cause the lockout.
2: It didn't deter it.
1: What would have deterred it? You tell me then. What would have deterred the lockout here yesterday?
0: I don't think anything. I think they were headed towards a lockout regardless.
1: Okay.
2: But this bolsters the owner's position.
0: Yes, it strengthens their argument here where they're going to look around. Everybody outside of the Dodgers ownership group is going to say, we can't compete with that. We can't have these contracts where we're deferring payments. Our pockets aren't deep enough. That's going to be their main argument towards we need a salary cap. Players obviously don't want that. Like, the problem with all of this is that this is a team that has no discernible weakness. You just added arguably one of the greatest pitchers to ever get traded to a rotation that is one of the best in baseball when healthy. He's an insurance policy.
1: What? You just gave the discernible weakness. Blake Snell is on the injured list.
0: He's
1: Tyler
0: coming back.
1: Tyler Glasnow is on the injured
0: rehab
1: list.
0: Rehab stint. They're Ohtani in the midst of coming back.
1: Ohtani cannot pitch right now.
0: Correct.
1: You just actually gave the discernible weakness. If you are a World Series or bust team, three of your intended starting pitchers cannot start as pitchers tonight.
0: And I'm saying, I'm not blaming them for making this move at all. But I'm saying, though, the collection of talent on this team, health aside, shows you that this is a super team. Nobody likes super teams, Evan. Nobody wants to see all of these stars team up and go win a championship because it feels like a foregone conclusion. Where's the mystery? Where's the intrigue? Where's the fun storyline?
1: But you're saying nobody likes super teams. I'm sitting with you. I like super teams. I think it's awesome for sports.
0: Yeah, I think, honestly, Evan, I mean this respectfully, you might be the only one.
2: You're a front runner.
1: It's not about, I would root against, like, the Yankees had all these players for so long, and I'm a Mets, I would root against, I was so invested on the Yankees losing, right?
2: But that's because you were a Mets fan. You jumped on the Patriots bandwagon because you liked dominance.
1: They weren't a super team at the time I jumped on the bandwagon.
2: I'm just saying, you, in particular, to Courtney's point, you're a rarity because you like dominance.
1: So, what team did you root for LeBron to go to?
2: Philly.
1: That's not a super team?
2: When's the last time they won?
1: It's not. When was the last? Come on. You can't do it that way.
2: When's the last time they won?
0: As constructed, it looks like a super team.
1: What about
0: they have not won since 1983.
1: And what about when the Celtics got Ray Allen, Kevin Garnett, and Paul Pierce? When they won in the mid-2000s, when was the last time they won before that? 80s, if I'm not mistaken, if I'm not just totally blanking out on a title in between then.
2: It's totally.
1: So what are we talking about here?
2: It's received in a different manner.
1: Why? You have the second greatest player, arguably, of all time, joining an NBA MVP with an NBA Finals MVP, and none of those guys are considered the best player on the team.
2: If LeBron joined the Thunder, we would be up in arms.
1: But the reality
2: is, even though the Knicks won, we would be up in arms.
1: But he did join a team that has super team-type characteristics, and you were rooting for that. That's what you literally said on the Friday morning that he signed that afternoon. You said, I hope when we come back on Monday, he's a Sixer because that would be the most interesting thing.
2: And I was pumped he went there.
1: I know. And the reason that that's the most interesting thing, very simply, is they're a super team. They're a super team.
2: It's interesting because of the process, because of the history of losing, because they have quite literally made their brand about losing to win, and it has not been able to come to fruition. It's totally different when it's a team and a franchise that has been so down and out, who's dealt with every possible worst case scenario. We're talking about Ben Simmons. Markelle Fultz forgot how to shoot. Joel Embiid has been injured all the time. No matter what they've done, they haven't been able to make it work. It's totally different.
3: They're underdogs.
1: Sixers are underdogs?
2: Yes, their Evan. Franchise feels like the underdog.
1: Okay, and but people again, love the Boston underdogs. Celtics,
3: people love underdogs in sports. The Dodgers aren't underdogs. They just won two World Series back to back and are going to probably win a third. People like underdogs. People want to root for something that they think could happen. Not that they know is a guarantee, more or less, that at least the team gets to the World Series. The Sixers and Michelle's example there, that's a team that we have no clue, because we've been told about the process for years and years and years and years until we finally fire the guy who was responsible for the process and bring in a new set of leadership and new players to try to make this thing work. That's why I don't think it equates in the same way as the Dodgers and what they're doing with Tarik Skubal, because that's a proven product already.
1: I understand that, but there's no such thing really as an underdog without a favorite. You need a favorite for there to be an underdog. And I'm curious what the reaction would have been yesterday and to today if the Dodgers, instead of traded for Tarik Skubal, traded for Kevin Gausman, who went to the Cubs, who makes more than him, who over the last 4 years during the course of his contract in Toronto, I believe, has been a top five pitcher in all of baseball for more period, longer time than Skubal's been numerically. As crazy, he makes more and he's been better for longer. What would our reaction have been?
2: We're not talking about better longer. We're talking about dominant in this time frame. Skubal is the reigning back-to-back AL Cy Young Award winner. It's not even about the financials. It's about the dominance.
1: Well, then someone else should have gotten him. Someone else should have said, they're going to offer those three. We got to offer more.
3: Telling you, Tampa Bay and you can be mad at obviously the Tigers, but I would keep all of my anger at the Milwaukee Brewers and the Tampa Bay Rays today, in addition to being upset with the Dodgers, because they could have prevented this from happening.
1: All right, we got a lot more. This Dodgers topic obviously is a hot one. And then overall, super teams in sports, because I think you guys went down a path.
4: 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Number nothing.
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6: Morning. Hey, this call is for Courtney. Courtney, you've been on every TV show, anything that ESPN has for months. But your clock behind you has been stuck at 5 after 1 for months. Your bank account ought to be blowing up. You can't afford a battery?
7: Which clock?
8: I see it.
7: Where?
8: Well,
7: I
8: you
7: don't
8: really
7: see it.
8: Have to look. Other way, Courtney.
7: Oh,
8: you
7: this?
8: Really have to look.
9: Yep.
7: All right.
8: Wow.
7: Oh,
8: that,
7: I
8: that,
7: haven't
9: hold on, let
7: noticed
9: me move my
7: that.
9: Mic out of the way. It's that.
8: Boy,
7: yep.
8: Bo,
9: let me tell you about this clock here.
7: That's a good observation.
9: It's one of the things that you have to wind, and you have to wind it daily in order for it to keep ticking. So out of pure laziness, I don't do that. But, you know, a broken clock is right twice a day, so they say.
7: It's just there for aesthetics.
9: Yeah.
8: Bo, you have really looked too closely at Courtney's background, I think.
9: It's a nice bookshelf.
8: You got a lot of books. He probably knows every book on your bookshelf at this point.
9: I always
6: hey, I'm seeing
9: my
6: more Courtney Cronin than I am my wife. Jeez.
8: Oh no, she's on everywhere. She's unbelievable. And if you, I mean, I'll say this: she is a beast when it comes to the travel too.
7: Oh, yeah.
8: Oh my God, there are days where like she'll be in Chicago covering the Bears, and then that night I'll be in Bristol for SportsCenter, and I would have seen her that morning here. I don't even see it. Like I think she flies private. I'm now going to tell you this. Yeah, she definitely.
9: I got really
8: right?
9: lucky last week with the travel schedule of going from SportsCenter on Wednesday night to Chicago Thursday morning for training camp, back to Bristol Thursday afternoon for SportsCenter that night, and then back to training camp on Friday. It's not for. It's psychotic. I'm aware of that.
8: That's
9: but,
8: great.
9: Yeah,
8: it's great. Steve in LA watching on ESPN 2. Morning, Steve. Dodgers, good or bad for baseball?
9: The clock thing.
10: Good morning, guys. I got to say, first of all, Smalls and Cronin, you both seem like very nice ladies, but you guys are so far off, and you come across as being petty and jealous and everything else that people outside of L.A. who are Dodger or not Dodger fans. And where was this when the Yankees won 3? And would you be crying milk, Smalls, if the Cardinals did this? And Cronin, would you be crying if the Cubs did this or the Bears? I know we're talking Fantasy Island here, but
8: that's a fair question.
10: I agree
7: Bears
10: with Evan wholeheartedly. And just because Andrew Friedman is smarter and the Dodgers do things the right way and they develop their players, gee whiz. The other 29 teams are petty and they're jealous, and I hope the Dodgers kick everybody's butt.
7: Steve, are you going to be pumped when baseball, because it sounds like you love baseball, has a work stoppage? Are you going to be pumped?
10: Listen,
7: answer the question, Steve. Are you going to be pumped when baseball has a work stoppage? Because I'm somebody that loves baseball, and I can see what's coming down the pipeline, and I remember the last time this happened, and it almost ruined the sport.
8: I have a question
7: for
8: you.
7: And a home run chase had to save it.
8: I have a question for you. And thank you for the call, Steve. And
7: no,
8: I'm being serious on this.
7: What Steve's answer was.
8: Oh.
7: It's okay.
11: Well, he was answering something else, I think.
8: If I said to any fan right now, here's the trade-off for any sport you love, NFL, NBA, NHL, MLS, whatever it is, WNBA, whatever. I'm going to give you three straight championships, but then there's a work stoppage for multiple years. Do you sign up for it?
7: No.
8: I would.
7: In today's...
8: If you gave me three straight
7: championships... Oversaturated content landscape, unless you're the NFL, which is the king of everything, and it's not even close. The NFL is so far ahead of every other sport.
8: Yes.
7: Head and shoulders by a country mile. Unless it's the NFL, you stop play, people are going to lose interest. It is a huge problem.
8: But I'm giving you three titles before then.
7: I don't care.
8: Really?
7: Really, I don't. I love baseball. And I'm telling you, this work stoppage is going to be really, really bad for the sport that's in a really good place right now.
9: And the problem is, because people want to say that we're saying the Dodgers are causing the lockout. The Dodgers are playing within the rules. However, the implementation of a salary cap, a hard cap sport, would have probably prevented, not the Tarik Skubal thing, because remember, Evan, you pointed out, he went for nothing, like pennies right on the dollar. It would have prevented the types of deals that we'd seen them make before, whether it was Tyler Glasnow, Blake Snell. Obviously, the Shohei Ohtani one is the one that kickstarted this whole thing a couple of years ago. If you had a hard cap, you wouldn't be able to spend at the alarming rate that they are, but because the sport doesn't have that right now, they're not doing anything wrong. But if it was one of our teams, Steve's in LA, I'm going to guarantee, because the way he's talking about this was coming from a perspective of, well, you would like it if your team was doing it too. If your team was like the Dodgers, if your team was spending and developing players. No one has said the Dodgers have done anything wrong in the way that they don't draft at the top of the draft because they develop players and they're a damn good team. Every other team wants that same model. Few teams can get it, though, based on the way that the Dodgers have completely sucked up the competitive balance and the lack of competitive balance power in Major League Baseball to do what they're doing right now. So everybody's playing from way behind. I know I said second, third, or fourth place earlier. It feels that they're playing for last.
8: It kind of makes whoever wins the World Series, if it's not the Dodgers, amazing, no?
9: Sure.
8: Like, when you guys are talking about, like, all right, if it's going to be a work stoppage, how do you prevent it? It's probably a team like the Rays winning the World Series. Mm-hmm. Or the Brewers winning the World Series, no? And then how are you going to argue, like, oh, this is so bad for the sport? It makes it even better. Can you imagine if the Brewers play the Dodgers in the NLCS, mm-hmm, and they win?
7: America will be rooting for that.
8: Right. Isn't that a great thing for baseball's postseason? I think it's going to be even better because of this now.
7: It does add another layer of drama.
8: Yeah. Isn't that great for the sport?
7: Only if someone beats them.
8: But at some point, everyone hears this. Owners hear this. Players Association. We all hear, hey, this can't continue this way. Like, you've had enough of a head start. That's on them, not the Dodgers.
7: Okay, but we're zeroing in on just the postseason. Mm-hmm. Part of the reason that Major League Baseball does not play nationally the same way other sports do, there's a couple factors here. One, because the schedule is just so daunting. People don't have the same attention span that they used to. And if you do have that attention span, you're focused on your team, so you're not sampling the rest of the league. It's very different than other sports. And number two, I think baseball has a major star power problem. Their stars do not resonate coast to coast with fans who are not of that fan base in the same way. And when you have so many of the biggest stars in the game concentrated in one area, that is not good for the visibility and the popularity of your sport all across Major League Baseball and every fan base.
8: Watching ESPN app last night, WWE SummerSlam, I saw an Ohtani commercial. I don't know that I've ever seen an Ohtani commercial before last night.
9: It was
8: back together weekend this weekend in the NFL. QB battles, conversations around who should start. We'll get to that next. We're on Sportsmanlike, presented by Progressive Insurance.
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8: 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Back together weekend in the NFL this weekend. Courtney Cronin in for Canty today. Michelle Smallman, Evan Cohen with you on the launch day of the new ESPN Radio lineup. 10 a.m. to noon Eastern time. The Golics are back, baby. Noon until 3 Eastern. Rich Eisen, 3 until 5 Eastern. Matt and Myron move from Sundays to Monday through Friday. Freddie and Harry, 5 p. to 8 p. Eastern. Amber and Ian, 8 to 10 p. Eastern. Game night, Q Myers, 10 p. to 1 a.m. Eastern. And then SportsCenter all night, 1 a.m. to 6 a.m. Eastern time. Courtney, before we dive into the sound, back together weekend is kind of a phrase now that has popped up over the last few years. Can you just explain, when we say that, what that means around the NFL?
9: It's the first weekend that every team's in camp because it's later this year. Like, most teams are in training camp like far sooner than the first weekend of August, but it's around the clock coverage that we do on ESPN, and we did it with NFL Network this weekend too on Saturday and Sunday. But Saturday was like the big day with all the shows that we did, and I was up at Halas Hall for that. And it's a fun weekend. I mean, if the weather cooperates, we were in a monsoon all weekend, but it's the chance for fans to come to training camp and really announce training camp is here, the march towards the season is commencing.
8: So there was one thing that happened on the NFL Live special that I just wanted to point out, and I can't figure out who it's more of a compliment for. They put a split screen of Field Yates and his hair and Sam Hartman of the Commanders and his hair. And I mean, this is the rare, you know who you look like double compliment. Because you know how like at some point, like, oh, you look like, nine times out of ten, somebody will say to me, oh, you look like, and I'm like, really? That's who I, oh, that's rough. Like a celeb, right? That's great for both of them. I just want to point that out. I don't know who that's a bigger compliment for.
9: Sam Hartman's got a great head of hair.
7: Really
8: so
7: does.
8: So does Field Yates.
7: Yeah. Really does. Both of them.
8: Just sit on that. Think on it for a second.
9: For Field to get that compliment.
8: But for Sam to get that compliment.
9: I think we all knew. Field has great hair. Don't get me wrong. But Sam Hartman, an NFL quarterback, getting compared to him in the head of hair. I mean, we saw him years ago in the Seaport. Remember when he was playing? It was at Notre Dame when they were coming through and doing the junket. Yes. I remember passing him in the hallway. I'm like, wow, that's a great head of hair.
7: I will say this. I think
9: it was
7: more
9: impressive.
7: To Courtney's point, I think it's more a compliment to Field because Field is new to this particular hairstyle.
8: Yes. Oh, and he's
7: grown
8: trying to
7: grow into it.
8: Good point.
7: So it's like you expanded your look. You tried something different and it really worked. So much so that we're comparing you to
8: excellent
7: this
8: point.
7: Guy in this category.
8: That's the best point you've made today. I don't like any of your Dodgers points. This is the best point you've made today. It's a brilliant point. I don't agree with any of your Dodgers points
7: because
8: that I don't like them.
7: There's different buckets of hair, right? Like, it's like if you dye your hair a different color, we're going to compare you to someone. Like, if I went back brunette, they would compare me to a brunette. Oh, right. You look great. You look like this person.
8: Interesting. So it's on your, like, oh, your first day of this. Oh, you look like Jennifer Aniston. Day one of this new, that's unbelievable.
7: Correct.
8: Excellent. Bravo. Excellent point by you. Excellent point.
7: So shout out to Field. The look is working.
8: I mean, seriously, yeah. So Back Together Weekend had some sound around the quarterback position. Let's start in Cleveland. Deshaun Watson had this to say about a contract extension? What?
1: For sure. I mean, I think, you know, when I first got here, there's a lot of stuff going on, as the world knows. But I don't have no bad feeling towards Cleveland. I love Cleveland. Me and my wife, we got our house on the east side, so we're here all the time. We're here this summer. If you ask around, I'm at pretty much all the restaurants. I'm hanging out. So I haven't had a bad experience outside of, you know, just different times in the stadium. But, again, I don't know why that narrative is out there that people think that I don't like Cleveland and my family. We've been enjoying it. We've been enjoying our time here. And, yeah, that if the opportunity shows up, we'll see where it goes.
8: Is a contract extension, if he plays well, actually on the table?
9: Of course it is. If he starts, and I know that that's a weird thing to say because it feels like this was such a bust in terms of return on investment for the Browns when they gave him the $230 million fully guaranteed deal. He's only played a handful of games for him and hasn't looked good when he has been healthy and playing. But there's a very realistic possibility that if he wins the job, is a starter for the majority of the year, and looks like he can continue this level of play, granted big if there, contract extension's absolutely on the table. It's a team that's trying to get out of quarterback purgatory. They absolutely could. I could feasibly see this happening. I think it would take a lot for it to happen, but yes, the conversation would 100% happen.
8: Courtney, let me ask you a follow-up as somebody who does this for a living and covering football. It's rare. It almost feels inappropriate for anyone, including me, to suggest that player owes it to the team to take significantly less than market value. In this specific case, I don't feel guilty asking that. If he's good this year, does he owe it to the Browns to take significantly less than market value if they actually do want to extend him, as wild as that sounds?
9: They would never approach it the same way. Let's just say that. And I know it would be the exact same front office. Because if you're thinking Deshaun Watson contract extension, that means Browns are winning games. You're not doing this if they're another, you know, 3-4 win team like they were a year ago. They wouldn't offer him the same sort of deal. And the narrative has been out there that it was a complete overpay and it was a bad contract. It would never look anything close to what it did. But to say that he owes it to them to help them like recoup some of the earnings because of how much he didn't play on this contract, you're never going to find that in sports. Not with his agent, who represents him, David Mulligetta, a power agent in the NFL. It just wouldn't happen. But optics-wise, I think when he's talking about, like, what's the narrative out there about I don't love Cleveland or, you know, I don't like it here? He said outside of what's happened in the stadium, what happened in the stadium was he got booed the day that he ruptured his Achilles. People were booing him off the field. I'm sure he didn't like that. But to maybe garner some goodwill with the fans, you would take less. I just realistically can't see that happening.
2: The fact that this is even a conversation is so mind-blowing to me. When he said, oh, that stuff that was happening when I got here, you mean the more than 24 sexual assault and misconduct cases that were going on? That stuff that the Cleveland Browns pushed under the table and in order to have a productive quarterback, and they paid you $230 million guaranteed and gave up, what was it, 3 first-round draft picks amongst other draft picks in order to get you, and you've had one good half of football in that time due to poor play, suspension, and injury. If he starts and gives them anything, they should be like, hey, thanks. See you later. The fact that they would ever consider bringing him back based on what they dealt with during the tenure of this deal is absolutely ludicrous to me. Ludicrous. He has not been good. He has in no way lived up to this contract, and there's a lot of bad residue that comes with this. If you bring him, they should be relegated if they bring him back. Unless he is the MVP and they win the Super Bowl, there is no reason why they should ever even consider this. They should cut their losses.
8: You have an argument here. Let me ask you this then. Let's play out the unthinkable. He wins MVP and wins the Super Bowl. In your mind, regardless of that, should the Cleveland Browns, as we sit here on August 3rd, 2026, make up their minds today, no matter what, he will not be a part of our organization next year?
2: Unless XYZ?
8: No. That's a...
9: Like, just period.
2: Like, you're never going to get better than this. That will reach the apex.
8: No. More of, we cut our losses. We have zero on the books, in essence. You're saying the
9: unless...
8: They
9: get to finally rid themselves.
8: Right.
2: Yes,
8: there's a principled decision. Unless doesn't go along with a principled decision.
2: Jimmy Haslam called it a big swing and a miss. And all of a sudden, somehow, we're changing our tune, saying he has a fresh start. Based on what? Didn't he just throw 6 interceptions at camp? I understand wanting confirmation bias. You did take a big swing, and it has been a whiff. An embarrassing one at that. We're calling it the worst move in NFL history. The worst transaction in NFL history, people have dubbed this. And somehow you want to double and potentially triple down on it? Make it make sense to me, guys. Make me understand why this is even a conversation.
8: And that's why there's no unless. In your mind, if you ran the Cleveland Browns, you would have every right to say, there is no unless. I don't care if he starts 17 games.
2: I wouldn't even have him in the mix right now.
8: I know. And you'd be justified. And by the way, let's just keep it for this sake of this, based on football. For a football reason, you would have every right to.
2: I'm strictly talking about football right here in this moment.
8: I know you are. And that's why, like, you could say... Shador is not yet a star. Shador has done more in the last year than Deshaun Watson has, and it's not close. The idea of talking about a contract extension seems wild. All right, Courtney is off to Bears camp, so check out her stuff, ESPN.com, at Courtney, Courtney R. Cronin on Twitter, as well as you see her interview one-on-one with Colson Loveland during the show that she just tweeted out.
9: I tweeted it out during a commercial break.
7: It could have been a scheduled tweet. You don't know.
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6: 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I'm Over It.
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29: Jalen Hurts is playing for his job this year, and Nick Sirianni is coaching for his. They're absolutely both going into the season on. I got bullied by the woman at the bakery the other day.
7: Love that.
29: Why were people hiding Zeppelis from me?
7: What? You've never had Zeppelis?
29: Yeah, like you said, you want to go on a rant real quick?
30: That was horrible. That was like the lowest rating part of the show. So back to the rating segment of today's program.
29: Yeah, well, great. Great. Great work, Mikey. Ugh.
31: I'm over it. I'm sick and tired and over it.
29: Get a life.
8: 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Here on launch day on ESPN Radio, Golix, 10 until noon Eastern time. Matt and Myron, 3 until 5 Eastern time. Pat, Go ahead, sir.
12: I'd like to talk about two people who are were already on the lineup, and Amber and Ian.
7: Oh, okay, great.
12: Because, Evan, we got called out.
8: Us specifically,
12: on Friday. So Ian was at Big Ten Media Days, and he was talking to all these coaches and asking them questions. And the coaches were actually, like, surprisingly going at each other quite a bit.
7: It was very good stuff from Ian.
12: It was. It was really funny. So they talked about it on the show a little bit. And then they were asking, you know, who at ESPN Radio might fit some of these categories. And the question was, who at ESPN Radio would steal your drink at a bar? Take a listen.
15: ESPN-wise, who's stealing your drink? Go.
7: Oh, man.
15: On air.
7: Stealing my drink at a bar. Pat Costello.
15: He is on air, technically, with, you know, I'm over it. Okay.
16: Yeah, he's on air. On Unsportsmanlike. He's one of the producers of Unsportsmanlike, but he's on air. He has his own segment. Absolutely, people know his voice. It counts.
15: I'm going Cohen.
16: Evan Cohen doesn't drink.
15: I know. That's why.
16: He famously doesn't drink. So you have him. He's never had a sip of alcohol in his life.
15: He would just take it from behind. As you're turning around, right? He'd just snag it and move it. Maybe give it to somebody else.
16: Yes, and get rid of it because you've had too much.
15: No, not even that. Just to mess with you.
17: Oh.
7: To mess with you.
17: You know what, Pat? While I don't agree with the assessment of both of us, I understand why the assessment was made. I'll explain. Pat Costello, people could think what they want about him, and I'm saying this as a major compliment. He is very much a goody two-shoes. He's not a rule breaker. He's not going to steal. Like, Pat would not steal anything from anyone. And nor is he a big drinker in terms of like, oh my God, like Pat's in like a mess. I think perception-wise, because Pat complains that he doesn't have enough money for this, that, the other thing.
7: He's also outside a lot.
17: And because he's out and about a lot, I think perception could be he must be the guy that's out and about because he's drinking. In reality, he's out and about because he's experiencing stuff. And because he complains about money, he must steal. Not even close. So I do understand why maybe they would think that. With me, if you're saying if it was a bit for a prank, I could see me doing that. Mm-hmm. I wouldn't have any interest in stealing someone's drink, though.
7: No, but Ian's point about you trying to mess with someone in a funny way, that I could see.
17: Yeah, I could see that.
7: And I could also see Amber's point about Pat, because Pat's like,
12: what?
7: This is free?
17: Well, no. It's not free if someone else paid for it, then you're
7: but
17: taking
7: it. But he didn't pay for it.
17: Yeah, but he wouldn't steal.
12: I've never been more insulted in my life.
18: I think what Evan said was more insulting than what Amber and Ian said.
17: How?
18: He said the perception of Pat is that he's out and about, so he must steal stuff.
17: No.
18: How did you get
17: that way?
12: He did say I steal.
17: No, I said out and about, you must be like drinking
18: you
17: up a storm.
18: You must be a belligerent drinker and steal a lot of stuff,
17: Pat. I mean, Nuno came on the air last week and said he's banged up from LeBron going to the Sixers and he's out for 3 days.
7: Yeah.
17: What do you think people took that as?
18: Yeah, well, that's Nuno self-reporting.
17: Yes. Nuno, did you not?
20: Well, I don't think I did, actually.
18: I think he said it off air.
20: It's on air now. Great.
7: Way to go, Ev.
18: Yeah, Pat, how was your belligerent drinking and stealing this
12: because
18: weekend?
12: Because of LeBron. Yeah, no.
17: Wait, so who would be most likely to steal something on our show? Non-prank, just steal.
12: Steal anything, not steal drinks.
17: Yeah.
18: I'm going Michelle.
7: Thievery? Me? No.
18: Michelle's crafty.
12: It's Canty.
17: Steal? What?
20: I think Canty.
12: We've already got evidence that you guys have stolen previously.
18: You both stole from Perk.
17: I was not a part of that.
7: We did not steal from Big Perk.
17: You kind of did.
12: Canty's the most likely to like pick something up and be like, oh, I guess this is free, and just walk out with it and not think twice about it.
20: Wow.
7: I'm most likely to steal something.
17: Definitely not me, I can tell you that.
7: It's definitely not me either. I don't want anything that's not mine.
17: Well, yes, you would. You just wouldn't want to steal it from
7: someone. No, but I mean, like, if I didn't earn it or I didn't purchase it, I don't want it.
12: Tell that to Kendrick Perkins. Still looking for that coffee money.
7: That wasn't me. I'm not the one who had
12: You were an
7: funds.
12: Accomplice.
7: You're going to give it to me. That's fine.
18: You paid him back,
12: not
18: right?
12: good.
17: It's fascinating. Going back to Amber and Ian, AP to 10 p.m. Eastern, starting tonight here on ESPN Radio. It is fascinating. Of all the people on the network, they chose Pat and I for thievery. Like, why are Pat and I in jail off of this?
7: Well, who else would be in the mix?
17: I don't know, but what is... I'm trying to... You know what? I take everything back that I said. What have Pat and I both done to make you think we would steal from someone?
12: I mean, clearly Amber's never been out at a bar with me because I'm the person buying drinks for everybody.
17: See, that doesn't make sense either, though, Pat. Why would you do that?
12: Because I like to have a good time.
17: Right, but shouldn't you be angling for other people to buy drinks for you?
12: No.
17: No? Okay.
18: Evan's calling you broke.
17: No, I'm not.
7: You said, hey, Pat, brokey.
18: Pat, you drink a lot, you're broke, and you steal stuff. Thanks for coming on the
7: show. And you're
18: single. And you're single. Wait.
29: And bald.
18: That wasn't part of it.
8: All right. Well, this is taking a turn. Next one, Pat.
29: I went to the Connecticut Brokey. Pizza and Brew Festival yesterday.
18: Wait, so did I. I didn't see you there.
29: Oh, really?
8: Wow. You two are amazing.
18: When were you there?
7: You two are always at the same thing.
29: At about two.
18: That's what I got.
7: Oh,
18: there.
7: My God.
18: I didn't see you.
29: Yeah, I mean, it was a big place.
8: You know what? I would like to say something before you finish. The two of you clearly have similar interests. At some point,
29: I mean, it's pizza

0: and beer, Evan. It okay. doesn't take that much.
1: Everyone's interest. I get that.
2: Common interest. But Pat's always drinking, as we know.
1: Same bands you like. You guys like a lot of the same music. Late at some points, you need to break down the wall and just hang out, the two of you, and schedule it.
2: Pat came to trivia that I hosted.
3: He did. I was there.
0: Yeah, that's true.
2: We had a good time.
1: So he went to hang out with Michelle. Okay, go ahead, Pat. Finish the story.
3: We're all still there.
0: We weren't even sure if Michelle was going to show up, actually.
3: What?
0: We were like, yeah, it was a 50-50.
3: I said I was coming. I am a woman of my word.
1: She stole someone's answers, I heard.
2: No, she locked in. Thief. Michelle was dialed
3: stole
2: in that
3: Stole someone's
2: day.
3: Answers?
1: Thief. Thief. Trivia.
3: No.
1: Trivia thief.
0: Anyway, went to the Connecticut Pizza and Brew Festival yesterday with Cam, apparently. And the thing that I concluded is that New York pizza is just way better than New Haven pizza. And it's actually not that close. Like, I was walking around there and I had a couple different slices and was just like, yeah, no, this is just not as good. New York pizza is the GOAT.
2: I tend to agree. It was very good, but some of them were a little underwhelming.
3: Was this ever a debate?
1: Well, see, Connecticut calls itself the pizza capital of the world. Like, when you drive into Connecticut off the highway, there's a big sign that says that.
3: I could call
0: myself swear by it.
3: The wealthiest woman in the world. That doesn't make it true.
1: Okay, well, then I guess then you're comparing it to that. I would agree with, I don't understand. Like, every state in the country has somewhere in it where they're making New York-style pizza and they're branding it that way. That means it is clearly the best if everyone is trying to do that in all 50 states.
3: Correct.
1: Find a state where they don't have a place that brands themselves outside of New York as, we have New York-style pizza, so you should come in here and purchase the pizza because it's going to be better than whatever our hometown style may be. Or at least as good from out of town.
3: I don't know anywhere outside of Connecticut in this great country that's like, oh, you know where the pizza just really slaps? Connecticut.
0: Haven pizza is...
2: People know New Haven pizza.
0: Yeah, it has a big reputation.
1: Huge.
3: We're not talking about in the Midwest, I can tell you that. But we are talking about New York style pizza.
0: I've seen St. Louis pizza. That's a travesty.
3: This has nothing to do with St. Louis-style pizza. I'm talking about the reputation of Connecticut pizza.
1: I like St. Louis-style pizza better than Chicago-style pizza.
3: Well, that's deconstructed lasagna. That's not even pizza.
1: That's what I say. I agree with
3: you. You have to eat it with a fork. It's not pizza.
1: Thank you. Yeah, at least yours is... St. Louis is thinner slices, correct?
3: Cracker crust.
1: I like that.
3: Square beyond compare.
1: Yeah, I think that's good. Because that's more in line with the aforementioned
3: New
1: York style.
3: People don't like the cheese in St. Louis.
1: What is it?
3: Provel.
1: I've never heard of that. That's different than provolone?
3: Yes.
1: I bet you that's better than the Chicago style, which is, as you said, lasagna. It's ridiculous.
3: It's indigenous to St. Louis, Provel cheese. But people don't like, people are very picky about it.
1: Smalls, the one thing I will disagree with you on and agree with Pat and Cam on, Connecticut style pizza is world renowned as maybe the best pizza. I'm not saying I agree with it, but it is, they are correct in their assessment that those around the country would say that New Haven style, the burnt, you know, brick oven kind of pizza is considered at that, you know, power ranking 1 or 1A, or 1A or 1B, excuse
3: me. As someone that loves pizza, outside of people from Connecticut, I've never heard anyone say Connecticut style pizza, right? I've heard New York style, Detroit style, Chicago style, deep dish, never Connecticut nationwide.
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9: Lou, our wonderful makeup artist, just comes in here and she's like, does anyone want anything? So he's like, oh, you know what? If you're going, I'll take a coffee.
10: So I need a coffee.
9: If you're going, I'll take a bar. And she's like, all right, it's going to be on Kendrick Perkins. He gave me his phone, and neither of you batted an eye. You're fine with Kendrick Perkins paying for your meals?
10: Yes.
9: That seems odd to me. Kendrick Perkins, who did not offer you money.
10: He'll give it back.
11: Well, I can Venmo Lou, and she can give it to Perk.
10: Yeah, he'll give it back.
9: You're not going to do that. We are on Sportsmanlike here on ESPN Radio. 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No, they did not give the money back to Kendrick Perkins. Thus, Smalls and CeCe stole from Perk. Along with Michelle Smallman, look who's here for the next couple of hours. You got to talk into the microphone. Kimberly A. Martin is here.
12: Sorry, guys. I'm doing the job.
9: We're off to a great start.
12: Great start.
9: Listen. See, Kmart is used to being, she's a big celebrity.
12: True.
9: When she goes big on time. Get Up and big First Take and all the NFL reporting, they put the mic.
12: And Jeopardy.
9: Which, yeah, I want to talk about that.
12: Okay, yeah.
9: Pull the mic closer to you.
12: Sorry, guys,
11: it actually does move.
12: Yeah. Okay, all right. I didn't want to.
9: I forgot to do the full intro. Yeah. Kimberly A. Martin is here for the next couple of hours here on Unsportsmanlike on a huge day. Not just any day. It is the launch of our brand new lineup here on ESPN Radio, the Golix, 10 a.m. to noon Eastern time. Senior and junior, they're going to be joining us in a half hour.
11: Can't wait.
9: Okay, we have a couple of things to go. Birthday conversation with them we're going to get into.
11: No doubt.
9: Okay, we'll get into that with you, amongst other things, whether or not Junior is going to wear a tie on his head for his first show back here on ESPN Radio. And then Rich Eisen, noon until 3 Eastern time. Matt and Myron move from Sundays to Monday through Friday, 3 p. to 5 p. Eastern. Then Freddie and Harry, 5 p. to 8 p. Eastern. Amber and Ian, who think Pat Costello and I steal things, from 8 to 10 p.m. Eastern. Q Myers, game night, 10 p.m. Eastern, and SportsCenter all night, 1 a.m. to 6 a.m. Eastern time. Kmart, thank you for joining us, as always, for the next couple hours. And you already have beefs?
12: I do, because I was, as a good co-host, I was listening to the show earlier, and I was so befuddled.

0: befuddled.
1: Betwixt, even. That you don't even
2: word of the day, you outsourced it. Word of the day.
3: Which one?
2: Betwixt.
1: Betwixt.
2: You guys had dinner at some point recently. I think this was planned.
1: It was last night.
3: Hours ago.
1: Literally. Mere hours ago.
2: Betwixt. Outsource word of the day.
0: That is not our word of the day.
1: It's so embarrassing, honestly.
3: It's really bad.
2: All right, keep
1: going. 2 seconds into my segment, this guy's already catching up.
2: I thought you were going to forget.
1: Your birthday thing is just crazy. Birthdays should always be celebrated. I'm somebody who would take off my birthday. Except now that I work at ESPN, my birthday falls between week 17 and the playoffs, so I can't. But yes.
2: When you didn't work at ESPN, your birthday didn't fall in the same spot?
1: I was definitely taking off for my birthday. Mm. Yeah, for sure.
0: But now it's delayed, not denied. The celebration is delayed, not denied.
1: Not denied, indeed. Yes.
2: Nuno, just put in my ear, you used to cover the Jets, so you never had to worry about the playoffs.
1: First of all, Nuno. Shout out to the Jets. I was just in Florham Park on Saturday.
2: Are they going to be decent?
1: Honestly, they're a wild card. They're a wild card.
2: Wait, hold on.
1: Okay, we got so much.
2: You can't say the word wild card. They're not a wild card team.
1: No.
2: Okay, because that actually puts a definition on something.
0: She's saying that they're unknown. They're an X factor.
2: Okay,
1: they are an unknown.
2: They're a great unknown
1: because you've got Aaron Glenn calling the defense for the first time, and you've got Geno Smith. Are we going to get Seattle Geno or are we going to get Raiders Geno? Mm-hmm. There was a lot of chaos in Oakland. Plus, you've got a lot of good players. You've got that are back veterans. So I'm interested to see what the Jets do.
2: Okay. So any other beefs before we dive into
1: birthdays
2: other stuff?
1: Are awesome.
2: My only point is 0 or 5.
1: No, silliness. Absolute silliness.
2: Okay. Well, the story of the last...
1: I celebrated my 25th birthday this year. And let me tell you, it was sublime.
2: Where did you go? Did you go away for that, Kmart?
1: No, I was probably in Pittsburgh.
0: She was in the AFC North
1: in the AFC North somewhere. So, yeah. Continue with your little run.
2: I will just say this. My wife first discovered how much she loves Kmart, not before they met, because she always, like, I feel so badly. She never is in a warm weather climate.
1: I know.
2: She would come into my office, and Kmart would always be on TV on NFL Live or Sunday Countdown or whatever, and she'd always be in, like, the full jacket.
1: I've leaned into my winter baddie status. They're going to keep sending me to the coldest places. So before all is said and done, I'm going to have my own hat line because I need it. Because I keep going to places like Buffalo.
0: And you know what a good, warm, stylish hat needs to entail?
1: What?
0: No, I'm saying because you have done the market research.
1: I thought you were going to tell me like what I
0: should. You got to tell us when you make the hat.
1: Okay, you see how I have a little poof right now? I need a pom on the hat. I need a giant pom.
0: Yeah, you do love a pom-pom.
1: I do love a pom-pom hat, yeah. And I am a little bit of an influencer, Evan. The people like the hats.
2: Okay, all right. The Kmart hat brand. Available at Kmart, maybe. Who knows? All right, the news of the day over the last 24 hours, certainly the trade of Tarik Skubal from the Detroit Tigers, two-time reigning Cy Young Award winner, going to the two-time reigning World Series champion. Jeff Passan, ESPN senior MLB insider, had this to say on the 11 p.m. Eastern Sports Center as to how does this impact the rest of the trade deadline.
4: I think what this does is it puts the impetus on the rest of the contending teams to go out and improve themselves as much as possible and give themselves the best shot they can get. There will be teams that say, we cannot beat this Dodgers team and maybe pump the brakes a little bit. But if you're the Milwaukee Brewers at this point, there has to be some kind of a rejoinder because as good as they have been this year, as dominant as Jacob Mizorowski has looked at the front of that rotation, they are still eons behind the Dodgers when it comes to just overall talent. And that can be said for every team in baseball.
2: All right. So everyone seemingly has an issue with this. I don't understand why, Smalls, you have an issue with it.
1: She had 5 big reasons why.
0: Indeed, I did.
2: So, okay, cool. Great explanation.
0: I thought you had more to say, Ev. I'm sorry.
2: Go ahead. What's your issue with this?
0: That it's not fun.
1: Mm-hmm.
0: And seemingly, the competitive balance in baseball is so skewed that there are many teams that cannot compete on the same level as the Dodgers. And they might not win the World Series for a third time in a row, but they've won the last two. They have the best rotation in baseball, the best lineup in baseball. They might not have the best record currently, but they're the favorites to win it all. And you just go out and you add the reigning back-to-back AL Cy Young Award winner to the mix. To the best rotation in baseball. It's defeating for fans. And most importantly, despite all of that, a lockout was already on the table. The owners and the MLBPA are

0: firmly in opposition of one another when it comes to the financials of baseball, the construct of the financials of baseball. The owners want a salary cap. They want to change the way business is done. And adding a piece like Skubal to the Dodgers bolsters their argument. Not as if we weren't headed there anyway, but now it seems like it's inevitable, Kmart.
1: You know what is crazy? When I was driving in this morning listening to the show, it pains me to say this, Twin, but I actually agree with Evan. I think maybe because I grew up a Yankee fan, and so I'm just glad that there's another evil empire. is this, okay, I'll be honest, as a football reporter, analyst and all that, is this like when the Chiefs are going for, like, they're going for a three-peat and they get Myles Garrett? Was this that type of deal? Or is this like, in football, I feel like, should we hate Howie Roseman because Howie Roseman always pulls off like that crazy deal? Or should we be mad at the Rams because they arguably, yes, a lot of people think, well, we are, okay, Michelle is always angry at the Rams, but should we be mad that they went out and got Myles Garrett this offseason? I don't know. I feel like if you are a Dodgers fan, you love it.
2: So the reason that I'm glad you're bringing this up, the Rams getting Myles Garrett, the Sixers getting LeBron, completely within the rules, right? Yeah. So if you look around those other teams, Myles Garrett is now joining a team with a gazillion other guys that one day he'll be walking around Canton and be like, what's up, Matt? How you doing? Oh, hey, Devontae, how's everything? Good. Like, I don't want to say Puka yet at this point, but early start. And if everything is going right in his real life, I mean, on very that trajectory. Guy. Oh, hey, McVay. Les Snead, if he wins another one, like, is going to be, like, we're talking about Hall of Famer. Same with LeBron, right? LeBron is now joining a team with a former MVP, not where he once was, but Embiid, a finals MVP in Jaylen Brown, and none of those guys may be the best player in the team. Tyrese Maxey, maybe. The point is, the reason that you compare to those two is all of those organizations paired all of those people together, all within the rules. The LA Dodgers added a guy yesterday that totality for the year makes roughly $9 million. That's it. He is on that final year of a deal. He hasn't had that big number yet. So we are sitting here and we are complaining that the Dodgers, within the rules of the sport, added a player that is awesome while everyone else sat there and didn't add that player. That's not their fault. I don't understand why we wouldn't be more mad at a team like the Tigers, who are 2.5 games back of the wild card, for trading him. You could say, well, if they don't make it to the wild card, they lose him for nothing. Okay, or you could re-sign him. And if you don't have enough to re-sign him, why is that? What are the finances around the sport? The Dodgers have done nothing wrong. They have done everything legal, moral, and ethical within the sport. People just don't like it. I'm not going to hate on the Dodgers. If you want to hate on the sport, go ahead. Because here's the last thing I'll say for now on this is, my team, the New York Mets, spends like the Dodgers. They do it incorrectly. They're not as smart as the Dodgers. But if my team did this, am I going to complain about it? No. You just made the point, Kmart. You're used to this as a Yankees fan, so it would be, not for you, but in general, kind of two-faced for you as a Yankee, a Yankee fan to complain about this.
1: Yeah. So in summation, you're saying don't hate the player, hate the game.
2: Yes.
1: Is what Evan is saying. I mean, I get it. Listen, I thought Michelle made a great point earlier, which is if you already know the ending to the book or if you know how the movie ends, you're not going to be as interested in sitting down and watching. So yeah, are the Dodgers, who are already the favorite to win the World Series yet again, are they now the favorite yet again? Of course. But again, it's very hard for me to knock them when I'm looking at some of these other teams. Like, you guys had a chance. Now, again, is your farm system where it should be, where you have the capital to make these moves? That's another topic.
2: But that's another compliment to the Dodgers.
1: Yeah.
2: Because they're good at getting the guys that make no money, too.
1: Yeah.
0: Top to bottom, from ownership down to the farm system, this is an incredibly well-run organization. I have nothing bad to say about the way that they go about their business. I am mad at the construct of baseball. The Dodgers are just the vessel for my anger because they are the team that keeps doing this over and over again. And of course, it's because it's a big market team, right? The Mets had every opportunity to do this. They're not as good as this at this as Andrew Friedman and the Dodgers are. But I guess when you give your NFL examples, Kmart, Howie Roseman, Les Snead, the Rams, amongst the best front offices in the NFL, we can look at what Howie Roseman does in isolation because everyone is playing by the same rules. We can look at Les Snead in a vacuum and say, wow, the guts on that guy to say bleep them picks and have it work. Not every front office has a stomach to do that. And he did it. And we should praise him because of that. We can look at the job that they're doing and they're all on an equal playing field so we can evaluate it correctly. The Dodgers are playing by a different set of rules based on their financials than other teams.
1: Fair. I think the thing that level sets on everything is how much, like you talked about the aggression, like how much, or the aggressiveness. Yeah, maybe financially NFL teams are in the same sort of bucket, but at some point you gotta pull the proverbial trigger, right? Like you've gotta make the move, and some GMs are not like Les Snead. They're not like Howie Roseman. Like, I just think I always wonder, like, why would teams trade with the Chiefs? Like, why would you make a trade with the Chiefs? Like, they are always, prior to this year, they're always in the Super Bowl or on their way to the Super Bowl.
0: Yeah,
1: why
0: Howie
1: do that?
0: Roseman's calling you. Why are you picking
1: up? Why would you give Howie more opportunities to kick your butt in the playoffs?
0: Right.
1: Why? And I credit those aggressive GMs or aggressive organizations. I understand your point. It is, if I'm a fan of the Rays or the Marlins or whoever, like, I understand it. I do get it. But again, if the rules are the rules, the shrewdest, smartest people are trying to figure out, how do I maximize what I can do in this window within the rules? And they have done that masterfully.
2: Absolutely. And this is why I think the hate is misguided for many people, because if you're really mad about the Tarik Skubal trade, you should be coming into your office today, talking to your friends, going on social media, participating in our show with anger towards the lowest spending teams in baseball, not the highest spending. So you shouldn't have the anger towards the Dodgers today. If you, it's hate the
0: what don't hate the player, hate the game.
2: Right. That, the game.
1: Oh, see, but a goodie, yeah.
2: The game is not the Dodgers. The game would be the Guardians, the Marlins, the White Sox, the Nats, the Rays. They're the ones that you should be hating on today. But we mentioned a big three of like the must win teams this year that could be deemed super teams. We'll discuss those coming up in 15 minutes. The Golics will join us. They are back today, 10 until noon Eastern time. Kmart in for Canty. 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
2: 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Huge day today. How cool is it? We are here leading into the Golics at 10 a.m. Eastern time, 10 until noon, and Kmart's here. Kimberly A. Martin, Michelle Smallman, Evan Cohen, Kmart in for CC today. This is just awesome because this seat, these seats that we are in, certainly created by Golic and Greeny and the birth of ESPN Radio at this time slot for so long. And they were dominant. They are dominant still to this day. Both of them dominating in so many great ways. Golic Jr. is probably, I don't know him personally. I'm looking forward to it. He's probably the most liked person I think I've ever seen in this business. Everyone loves this man on and off the air. And they are going to join us in about 15 minutes or so. And we lead into them every single day from 10 until noon Eastern time. I did hear Golic Sr. the other day say his goal, he has one thing left in addition to this show at ESPN.
0: What's that? I saw this.
2: To broadcast the Nathan's hot dog eating contest.
0: It's kind of amazing.
2: Because Gojo's done that.
0: That he's never been a part of it.
2: Yeah, yeah. Their obsession with talking about food, I'm very into, as you know.
0: Yeah.
2: The only problem is I'm trying to eat a little bit less than like I did a week ago. And I feel like with the Golic's return, the amount of food conversation that's going to happen. Yeah.
0: Makes you hungry.
2: Yeah. How are we going to handle this?
1: It's a good thing you guys are on before.
2: But I can listen on my way home.
1: Oh, you're going to listen on your way home.
2: And then what am I going to do? Stop?
1: No, you're not going
2: to
1: stop.
2: I have to not stop then?
1: You have to not stop.
2: Because couldn't you see them talking donuts and I'd be like, you know what? I'm in the mood.
1: Yes, exactly.
2: What am I going to do?
1: But the Evan that I know has willpower.
0: Restraint?
1: He has restraint. He's not going to stop over at Duck Donuts or some great donuts, by the way. You're not going to do that. You're going to go home. You're going to make that 2.5-3 hour drive home, and you're going to be like, I'm going to have
0: up the hill to the manor,
1: up to the estate,
0: to the estate,
1: and I'm going to have some caviar. You know, like I feel like
2: I've never had caviar in my life. Like,
0: really?
2: No,
0: that's shocking to me.
1: I just figured.
2: Why are you whispering?
0: I don't know, because it's shocking to me.
2: Really?
1: I just figured the butler brought it to you.
0: Surely,
2: Please stop it.
1: Brought you your house slippers and a smoker's jacket.
2: Okay, we move on. there's three big teams that we look at and say they're all in, they've gone all in, and they've done it in a way that every fan base hates on them for doing it, honestly. Dodgers, obviously, with the move that they made yesterday with getting Tarik Skubal. The Rams, when we had Shefty's breaking news that they acquired Myles Garrett, those haters like Smalls are like, you got to be kidding me. He finally gets traded, and to there.
0: The rich get richer.
2: And then the Sixers, who are loaded with all-star players, go get LeBron James for like $10 an hour, basically. So how many of the three over the next year will win a championship?
1: Oof. Well, not putting the Sixers in there. I'm sorry. I don't see them.
0: As a Knicks fan.
2: As Kmart is wearing her Knicks shirt for those listening on the radio today.
1: Objectively, I mean, it's hard to see another team winning the World Series besides the Dodgers right now. I actually thought the Rams, I covered the Rams Seahawks in the NFC title game. I actually thought the Rams were the better team. Like, I really did think that they were going to make the Super Bowl. So the addition of, and it's not just Myles Garrett, it's Trent McDuffie. Like, people forget that they traded. Like, he is also, like, a first-round pick for them. So as much as they got Ty Simpson and hope to not see him this season, I think the Rams and Dodgers would probably have a much better chance of winning a title in the next year or two.
2: Yeah.
0: I'm going to say the Dodgers is the only one that I would feel comfortable putting money on.
1: Okay, fair. Yeah.
0: And I'll explain. Even though the Rams, as you mentioned, they really shored up that secondary. Mm-hmm. You add Myles Garrett, and it seems like all signs are pointing to Aaron Donald eventually returning.
1: Oh,
0: which
1: yeah.
0: is a scary thought.
1: Yes.
0: It's one game, made the best team win.
1: Mm-hmm.
0: Matthew Stafford also, even though last year he was the MVP, he dealt with the back issue. You just never know. Just in the NFL, crazy things happen. Mm-hmm. 1v1, one game to advance. When it comes to Philly, while I would certainly say with the additions of Jaylen Brown and obviously LeBron James, you're in a much better position to win, I don't know how that collection of talent is going to gel. I've seen the Dodgers do it back to back.
1: Right.
0: I know what they're capable of. They know what they're capable of. They know the cadence and have the memory muscle of winning. They know the cadence of the postseason, I should say, and the memory muscle, or the muscle memory of winning. I don't know what it's going to look like in Philly, and they still have the Knicks to contend with. Who, by the way, just proved that they are better than everybody, and they crushed everyone in the East on the way to ultimately winning the championship.
1: You know what's amazing? The Knicks, a little too small guard. Created so much, he wreaked so much chaos, winning the championship that the whole Eastern Conference is just, everybody's in an uproar. Teams are just trading people. Giannis is here. Jalen's there. I gotta say, it's beautiful to watch. It really is. But I think it's not just the Knicks. They also, like, you imagine the Celtics, even though they've lost Jaylen Brown, like, Tyrese Halliburton is.
0: Pacers are a huge X factor.
1: You know what I mean?
2: Let's get to the important thing.
0: The wedding.
1: Talk about it.
2: Why did Tyrese Halliburton and Donovan Mitchell get married at the same time and the same day?
1: You think they're
2: in the same friend group, those guys. They're all like, that's a friend group.
1: But
2: they had to.
1: But Evan, I mean, A, it's not their call. It's when the wives want to have the wedding. Right?
2: But one of them has
0: you
2: to
0: go
2: say.
0: You go when the venue's available.
2: Okay, Jalen Brunson clearly went to Donovan Mitchell's and not Tyrese Halliburton. He's friends with Halliburton.
1: Yeah.
2: Was he invited? Do we think he was invited?
1: Let me text Jalen and ask. It's unclear. It's unclear.
0: Yeah, I don't know if the invite was given, but don't you think it would be a little weird for Jalen Brunson to go to Tyrese Halliburton's wedding, the guy who did the choke sign in Madison Square Garden to the Knicks?
2: So what did Mal Brunson got? I'm assuming Donovan got married in either New York or Connecticut. It would be my guess. So he got to not travel because of the fake beef with Tyrese Halliburton.
1: The fake beef.
2: Oh, brilliant. Can you imagine that? He doesn't
1: have to travel.
2: And now he would probably be in the back of
0: Connecticut.
1: What wedding are you going to if you get an invitation for Tyrese Halliburton or Donovan Mitchell and Coco Jones?
2: Well, remember,
1: I'll be in Connecticut.
2: Tyrese Halliburton had 50 perform.
1: That's okay. I could bump, get Richard Dye trying in my car. It's okay. Like, that's fine.
2: The guy's right there performing.
0: It's Coco Jones.
1: Hello.
2: Okay. So you're saying it's an obvious move.
1: It's an obvious move.
0: You're the king of New York. You can't go to the Ops wedding, even if you're friends with them.
2: So then Donovan Mitchell and the Cavs, who you beat in the Eastern Conference.
0: You crushed
2: finals,
0: them.
1: We swept their asses.
0: You crushed them.
2: Okay, again, you said it. Then you asked if you could say it on the air.
0: That came from deep within.
2: Perfect lead in. Perfect. The goal, it's coming up next. We're on Sports and Like. I think we could say that. Presented by Progressive Insurance.
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0: So tell us about this. I see the trailer on it, and see you got up in the suspended up in the. Oops.
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4: 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I'm Michelle Smallman. Kimberly A. Martin in for Canty today. Evan Cohen with you. And joining us now, they are reportedly in a car together.
5: Oh.
4: Which I'm going to guess, let's see, before they even come on, let's do some predictions. Golic Jr. driving. Golic Sr. annoyed with Golic Jr. because of the fun, like trendy, cool stuff that Golic Jr. then consumes.
5: What, and do you mean, I feel like music or something?
4: Yeah, I feel like they're already beefing and ready for 10 a.m. Eastern. And we bring them on now, but we need to do a, on behalf of all of us, thank you to the Golics. Thank you, Sr. and Jr., but thank you, Sr. specifically. Mm-hmm. Without you, this group of people on this show and this time slot never exists. So before we do anything else and we welcome you back, a sincere thank you for everything you have done for ESPN Radio.
6: I appreciate that. That is very nice of you. I would imagine not overly true, but I do appreciate that very much. And by the way, Mike is annoying me already. We've got the car. He's gone back into the house like three times, thinking that he needs to check something for Gumbo the dog or the keys or this or that. So get the damn car. Let's drive to the studio and do a freaking show.
4: See, now, that Junior, this is interesting because we're all around the same age. Well, not Senior, but we're all around the same age. We have phones, we have keys, we have this, that, the other thing. Your dad, I feel like, probably would just show up empty-handed and fine, like ready to go. We need every. What are you bringing to work on day one today?
6: Oh, no, listen, he's not going to show up empty-handed. What he's going to do is he's going to walk out of the house blissfully unaware, and he's going to expect me to fill in all the gaps of things that he could forget, whether it's his earpiece, whether it's the password to his own computer that he doesn't know, or any other number of technological items that he needs or doesn't need in the studio today. So I pack light, and I also pack a little bit extra just in case he forgets something, because I'm used to that at this point. This is 37 years of training on the job for this moment.
5: Well, I love that you have his back, and you'll make sure that everything's taken care of for the big debut or the big relaunch of the show today. But guys, I have to ask, what's on the breakfast menu? Big day. You guys are known for the food. What's on the breakfast menu for the Golics today?
7: Good question.
6: You know, unfortunately, we left that up to our boss, Justin Craig, who is at the studio. He is awaiting our arrival. And listen, you know, he should not arrive empty-handed. I mean, that's one of the things. Justin and I came in together in 1998 at ESPN, and now he's running radio. He should know, being around me long enough, don't show up empty-handed. So let's hope that he has some. Should be a box of donuts. It should be very simple. There should be a box of donuts waiting, courtesy of Justin, to welcome us back as a part of this great team and great lineup that we're excited to be a part of. So hopefully he answers the bell on this. It's a test for him, too.
8: I don't know if you guys were able to listen earlier, but we had Evan, Michelle, and Courtney Cronin had a very heated debate about birthdays earlier on the show. And I'm curious, where do you two stand on celebrating birthdays that don't end in the number 0 or 5? Are you guys big birthday people, big birthday celebrations?
6: We are not. I am. Listen, I'm 63. He's 30. What, you're going to be 30?
7: 37.
8: How old are you?
4: They just met today, by the way. They just introduced themselves in the car on the way to work here.
5: How old are you? When's your birthday?
6: Hey, how you doing? I'm your son. Nice to meet you. I got three of them. I forget. You know how they say, you know, no kid should be your favorite. I have three kids. Every day it changes. Every day. There's one's a favorite. Mike is third, right? Actually, he's behind the dog, the way we left the house here. But no, to answer your question, Kimberly, I do not really care about birthdays much at all. Kimberly, I didn't care about them in that I feel fortunate that I get to have another one every year. Like, it beats the other alternative is always my line. In terms of celebrating them,
1: I've always been really bad at that. Like, even my 21st birthday, I was thinking about this the other day. It was during the season, my second to last year, so my true senior year at Notre Dame. And on my birthday, we didn't go out and do anything. I went and celebrated my birthday on my best friend, who happened to be our quarterback's birthday, like 3 weeks later. So what? I think it's a personal skill issue here. I've never been good at celebrating birthdays, so I got one coming up the end of September. If you guys have any tips, I'm all ears.
8: Oh, we got to throw. Oh, Justin Craig has got to throw your birthday.
4: Party animal, that guy.
8: Got to throw your birthday, for sure.
4: Wait, by the way,
1: we're just adding more and more on Justin's play right now.
4: I kind of like something. None of us are in any position to give them ideas for their show. Golic's coming back today, 10 until noon Eastern. But Deion Sanders has done this. I kind of like Golic Sr. every
5: week. The
4: Kids
5: Power Rankings?
4: Kids Power Rankings.
5: I'm into it.
4: Mike Golic Sr., what do you think? You release the Kids Power Rankings every week, and Junior has to earn his way to the top here.
8: Yeah.
1: I mean, I've said this for years when people are all like, oh, you love all your kids the same. No, you don't. No, you don't. Some days kids can be great, and other days, man, you want to give them back. What if I rank you? How about we rank parents one day? Yeah. I mean, behind mom every day in perpetuity. Mom since birth.
4: Yeah.
1: So I'm second. I get it.
4: Yeah.
1: First, second, third, fourth, fifth, or sixth, because I got three dogs as well. I mean, so I'm allowed to use the dogs for parent rankings, too? Is that how we can do things now?
4: All right, they're already into it.
8: All right, I love it.
5: This is like our first segment. They're getting warmed up.
4: In all seriousness, are you guys surprised at all you're driving back in to be here on ESPN Radio? This is perfect. We can't even hear them. We're going to have to get them reconnected.
5: This.
4: It couldn't be. It actually couldn't be better. We need to get the Golics, who have more combined radio experience than anyone alive.
5: Totally.
4: A better phone line. It's amazing.
8: I was hoping they were getting pedicures instead of driving to the office personally, but, you know, hey.
4: All right. We think we have them back here. Are you guys, to me, the phone line is an issue.
1: Just start.
8: Welcome back, guys.
4: Yeah, welcome back.
1: Hey guys, glad to be back. But yeah, to piggyback on Dad there, it's stunning in a million ways, and it's exciting in a million more. Like, to get the chance, but like, kind of like you said, Smalls, to come back and do something that we've sort of done before, and certainly Dad doing sports talk radio for decades before, but to get to do it together and to get to do it with you guys. Like, there are so many people that we know and love and trust that we left the last time when we left ESPN, and to get to come back and see so many of them and be teammates again is a pretty cool thing.
5: Well, I know you guys are in LA. You're driving into the studio right now, and you're going to be talking about all sports on your show. But we have to ask you about the biggest headline in sports coming today. Tarik Skubal going to the Dodgers. Are you for or against what the Dodgers are doing?
1: Oh, my God. I'm absolutely for it. They're changing the rules. And you know, the owners want to change the rules, and that's why there's probably going to be a lockout. It's going to be a strong lockout. They're going to lock out the players. I think everybody expects that they want a hard cap. Players want no part of the hard cap. Listen, being part of an NFL union for 9 years, we were always jealous of the players' baseball union because of how strong and together they were. They're amazing. They're not going to give up on a hard cap. They have zero problem with what the Dodgers are doing. Other teams could have gotten the Super Bowl. They would have had to give up prospects like L.A. did. It's a crapshoot on who he's going to sign with in the offseason, though the Dodgers have a ton of money and they'll spend it and they'll defer it. They have over $1 billion deferred in the number of players. So they're at the top of the food chain in this, and I have zero issues. So, and Smalls, I heard you kind of talking about this before, too, about, you know, the Dodgers play by a different set of rules with their television deal, going back to the bankruptcy filing, and there's all these reasons we know why. The money's not necessarily equal with them, especially as you look around the rest of Major League Baseball. So while I don't have a problem with the Dodgers doing, you know, everything they can to give themselves the best situation, and then, Kimberly, I heard your point, to go out and execute on it. There are plenty of teams that spend big and don't do it as well as the Dodgers. But it's kind of like being a trust fund kid. Like, you know, we see all these puff pieces about self-made billionaires and billionaires who are supposedly self-made, and then you find out they had a massive inheritance from mom and dad and things went really well after that. Huh, I'm surprised. It's like, oh, yeah, when you have money and you have more of it than everyone else, it softens the blow every time you take a swing and miss. The Kyle Tucker contract is a perfect example of that this year. And so I could simultaneously say, hey, something's not right about this. But also, if I'm the Dodgers, I wouldn't do a single thing different. And I don't think any other team in their position would either.
6: Do you feel like the Dodgers are trust fund kid?
1: Yeah, more or less.
2: Which my question was Dave, but, you know.
8: So wait, so guys, do you think dynasties are good or bad for sports? Because that's what we're looking at with the Dodgers right now.
1: Go back to Tiger Woods. Too many people loved it. Tiger Woods went to a tournament, and it was like we're talking about the Rams. Rams of the field. Dodgers of the field. Tiger Woods of the field. Mm-hmm. Kimberly, there's going to be people on both sides. Some people are going to love it that they have someone to point to, and other people are going to hate it because they want parity.
8: Yeah.
1: Normally, the people that which one of those people are you?
8: Oh, I love it.
1: I give credit to the teams for building the dynasties, or the individual person, in the case of Tiger Woods, for playing well enough to build the dynasty. I give them credit.
7: So I think I am pro dynasty in the right situations, because I think what they do is they give you a bull and they give you a boss. Like this year now, we know the Dodgers, and we've been known the Dodgers are the final boss. And in a sport like baseball especially, where, lest we not forget, they lost in the division series 2 years in a row and not too long ago when they were a well-bankrolled team. They were close to losing to the Padres in 2024 in that same round. They were down to the wire with the Blue Jays last year. Like, it's baseball, anything's possible. And so I think it makes that juice a little bit sweeter when you finally get there and you can knock off. You know, guys, Dad being at ESPN, grew up in Central Connecticut my whole life. Always called it UConn women's basketball problem. Like, they were knocking everybody out left and right. And then when people finally caught up and started to consistently beat them, I think it was a real rising tide lifts all ships situation there. So generally, I think they can be helpful in selling the sport because it makes it easy for people to digest.
4: Mm-hmm. Hello, Michelle Smallman. Kimberly A. Martin in for Chris Canty today. Evan Cohen with you. Golics back every weekday, Monday through Friday, 10 a.m. to noon Eastern time. Senior and junior, they're joining us here on Unsportsmanlike. Last thing from me for now, because we'll talk to you guys all day, every day if you want. Golic Jr. specifically, you do a phenomenal thing on your social media where you try new foods. The best new food, new snack you've tried within the last 6 months is what?
7: Ooh, the best new one I tried within the last 6 months. So I saw these came out a while ago, but I have a confession is when the Cinnabon Oreos came out, people were like, oh my God, these are going to be incredible. This is amazing. I had gone off market on the internet for those like 6 months ago. So I can let everybody know who's about to get in on those. It's going to be incredible. What I'm trying to get my hands on now, and I saw this the other day, the biggest problem I have with the snack game is they outsource all of the good stuff to other countries. We're the fat country. We should be getting this stuff. And the fact that I got to open up my timeline and see that China is getting the KFC Oreo collaboration Oreos sickens me. Parts on that. I want to know what the chicken Oreo tastes like. So apparently we're going to have to wait a little while for that. But that's my new white whale.
8: Do you need to know what that tastes like?
5: Yeah, a chicken Oreo.
7: I do. Desperately.
8: Desperately?
1: Like, ranks number one is my kid. When he does the food testing, that puts him high on the list.
4: Oh, really?
5: Good to know.
4: So wait. See, So, Mike, so if Junior does it more often, he could stay high atop the power rankings. This is interesting.
1: More often, he's going to be over 300 pounds again, so he's
4: got to
1: be careful with that.
4: Well, listen, we are excited. We are beyond thankful you guys are back. It's awesome to lead right into you guys every single day, 10 until noon Eastern, right before Rich Eisen at noon Eastern. Junior, senior, thank you for the time. Best of luck today. Have fun, and we will talk to you along the way. Thanks so much.
1: Thank you, guys. Appreciate you.
4: The Golics back today, 10 until noon Eastern time. Awesome to have them back. You're not into the chicken Oreo, fried chicken Oreo?
8: No, if I'm going to eat chicken, I want like chicken and waffles, like on a plate, not in an Oreo.
5: But you just said you like chicken with something sweet. So maybe
8: not
5: chicken Oreo.
8: I am not into
5: that.
8: The double stuffed Oreos. I'm very classic when it comes to Oreos.
5: Double stuffed is the goat.
8: No, it's not. Thank you.
4: We can continue.
9: That's
4: that
9: the worst take on the show.
4: Wait, hold on. We'll continue. We're on Sportsmanlike, presented by Progressive Insurance.
0: Number nine, Oregon playing number nothing, UCLA. 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
4: 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Smalls, your thoughts?
5: It's a yes.
4: No.
8: It's a hoot nanny up in here.
4: Wow.
5: It's a yes from me, Evan.
4: About what?
5: Whatever you just asked.
4: Oh, I was asking for your entire salary. Thanks.
5: You can have it. I don't know, like a gen for you, but.
4: How about you being late? Wow. Honestly, don't want to be around Kimberly.
8: Honestly, she's not setting a good example for the new girl.
4: Char!
8: I don't know.
4: What else did she... Staying out late at night?
8: I mean, your Dodgers takes were...
4: Bad correct. Dodgers takes? Mm.
5: They were correct?
8: It was just oh, the Dodgers, they have everything, you know?
5: They do.
8: That's not fair.
5: It's not.
8: It's like, I mean, you know, sorry. Sorry, so, but...
4: Can we talk
5: you're
4: about...
5: You're only caping for the Dodgers because you're a Yankees fan.
8: Yeah.
5: And they're the new you.
8: Yeah, I know. So I can't be a hypocrite.
4: You guys beefing. I like this.
8: It's rare. This might be our biggest argument ever.
4: Huge one. We left off where you got destroyed by Pat Costello on your Oreo take.
8: Yeah.
4: Terrible.
8: Because
4: for
8: deal?
4: Those, just to backtrack, for those just tuning in, Golic Jr. and Sr. just joined us, 10 a.m. to noon Eastern here on ESPN Radio. And Golic Jr. does awesome videos on social media where he tries like the newest snacks that are out there. And a lot of times
5: he's
4: it's like...
5: Kind of sore.
4: Yeah, it's like the combination of like two foods that you would love. And you're like, wait, they came together for this partnership? Yeah. That's really cool.
8: Yeah.
4: And he said that there's a fried chicken Oreo combo
8: package.
4: Which
8: is nasty.
4: Okay. And then you said...
8: I said.
4: Kmart.
8: Yes, a very reasonable, logical take.
4: Which is that you like the simple Oreos.
8: Classic.
4: You don't want Tarek Skubal on the Dodgers.
8: Not
4: you don't
8: simple,
4: need to combine
8: not basic.
4: Everything.
8: Classic.
4: Go ahead.
5: Big difference.
8: I'm a classy gal. Yeah, classic Oreos. Don't give me any double stuffed. Don't give me any exotic flavors. Give me a don't give me a thin Oreo. Give me a regular Oreo like God intended. That's all. That's it. Mm. And then
4: Pat,
8: Mr. Costello jumped down my throat from Connecticut.
17: It's a terrible take.
4: Why is it a terrible take?
17: Everyone knows. Anyone who has ever eaten an Oreo knows the double stuff is the way to go.
8: No,
17: it's the
8: best Oreo. In fact, I will break it apart and sometimes scoop out half of the filling. I am not on a classic.
4: The double stuff or the classic?
8: No, classic. I'm not.
4: You're really not an Oreo person.
17: Yeah, you just don't like Oreos.
5: Cookies, not Oreos.
8: Yeah, guy. Okay, first of all, I didn't know this was gang up on Kmart.
4: It's gang up on whoever has bad takes at this show.
8: I didn't know that.
5: Usually we gang up on Evan.
8: So what are those Twinkies? Like, I would like scoop out the stuff.
4: So you don't like the fillings of these things.
5: You don't like cream?
8: No.
5: Okay, awesome. So you like cookies. So why even buy Oreos? Just get a chocolate chip cookie.
8: Because Oreos are still superior. Just because I still eat the cream that's inside the filling, but not some. I don't need it. I don't need all of it. So double stuffed is like
5: too much.
8: Yeah. Terrible.
17: Yeah, I think you just don't like Oreos.
4: So what is your I don't know if that's a like dessert snack of choice. So like not a ice cream or a cupcake, like a cookie of choice.
8: It'd be an Oreo.
4: It's not. You just literally don't like the Oreo.
8: It is. I am not the biggest dessert person. So I'm not the biggest like sweets person. But if you're gonna ask me candy, I'm more into candy. Like the Nerds clusters you guys had.
5: Don't even get them around me.
8: Hi, Nerds. We need another shipment.
5: We've mowed through all of them.
8: Like, dude, Nerds are great. The gummy clusters, and then it has the juicy
5: clusters. Juicy. Oh. I can't. They're too good.
8: Yeah.
4: Cece will sit here during breaks and just go crazy with them. It's so great.
8: I mean.
5: And then we were like, back to the show. We're on a sugar high. We're like, kids at recess.
4: I give him credit because he eats those, and he is thin. He is in good shape, that man, and he's looking good.
8: I saw him swimming with sharks in a little Speedo situation.
5: Yes.
8: Not Speedo. What do you say?
5: Wetsuit.
8: That's
4: no, Speedo was... No, hold on. When he was a little kid, he did wear a Speedo.
5: But not in his videos of growing up.
4: That was from 2018, 2019, somewhere around there.
5: Speedo.
4: Yeah. All right, so we learn about Kmart. She doesn't like Oreos, even though she's saying that Oreos is her favorite snack.
8: All right, can we poll the audience? Aren't regular Oreos just better?
5: You're going to lose this battle.
8: I am... Okay, fine.
5: Although my friend Sean did just text me during commercial break and said that he stands with you.
17: Which Sean is this?
8: Which Sean is this, by the way?
4: Is it the Sean of significance?
8: It's not Hot Ones?
5: No, it is not. Mm-hmm. Although I imagine he has takes on all types of food.
8: I would also like to know, Lil Wayne, what do you think?
4: We don't have to go through her phone. I mean, my God.
5: Yeah, my whole Rolodex. Jeez.
17: Nuno agrees with Kmart.
4: Nuno does?
8: That's my guy.
18: Greatest
4: Why are you
18: cookies?
4: Out of breath?
18: No, I was in the middle of doing something.
4: She's greatest, running a lap around the studio back there.
17: He does do a lot of laps.
18: Pat came over to me. No, yes, Oreos are the greatest cookie that there is.
8: Okay,
4: but she doesn't like them.
8: Or double stuff.
18: Oh, regular.
4: No, if she's scooping out the middle, she doesn't like Oreos.
8: Not all of it. I'm just saying, not all.
18: Listen, as a chubby kid, growing up, I used to roam around like the house with a sleeve of Oreos, left and right. So like, it might not have been dubbed Oreo by my older cousins because
4: that was your nickname.
5: Your nickname was Oreo.
18: Yes.
8: Oh, I love that.
5: I'm picturing baby Nuno or young Nuno walking around with a sleeve of Oreos.
17: I'm imagining 49-year-old Nuno.
5: Law and Order. Dun, dun.
4: Young Nuno sounds like his rapper name. We're on Sports
5: Young
4: like
5: Nuno.
4: Presented by Progressive.
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3: Tilapia. So I got a cousin who told me it's not a real fish. And to be honest with you, I didn't hear of tilapia until the 2000s. I had him over one time, and we were doing a fish fry, and he was like, do not buy that tilapia. It's a bottom feeder, and it's not a real fish, genetically engineered. I'm like, really? I go to him for all construction and stuff like that, so I am guilty of the following. If you are, like, great at one area,
4: yeah,
3: I will superimpose
4: that you something. 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
5: It's the best thing ever. 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
3: 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Oh, he makes a mean-ass fried fish, though.
6: He said my transmission's about to blow, so I'm going to let
3: 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Some power steering fluid.
5: Right. Telling you right now, my mechanic told me to stay away from tilapia. I'm staying away from tilapia now.
6: When you're looking for good fish conversation, you come to the next level. 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
9: At the end of the year, Deshaun Watson is going to be moving on. He's going to be a free agent. 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
10: I don't have no bad feeling towards Cleveland. 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The opportunity shows up. 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
9: And if we were running the Browns, we need to know what we have in Shador.
11: I pretty much figured myself out, learned about myself, and I'm overall happy with the process.
12: I think one thing I've noticed about fans is if a player plays well, they tend to change and like him. 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
13: Gets that one hard to center. 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This one is hit well. It's over his head. It's gone.
0: Live from the Universal Windows Direct Studios, this is The Really Big Show. Here are your hosts, Tony Rizzo and Chris Oldak.
14: Hey now. Should we take out the... No, I don't know. I guess not. It's all right.
15: Cleveland!
14: It's all right.
15: This is for you!
14: Good to be alive. Praise the Lord! Morning.
16: Morning.
14: Morning. Morning. This is RBS, A Brand New World. Did you see what that movie did over the week? I thought Spider-Man was dead.
17: Can't believe it.
14: What number Spider-Man is this?
17: Like 12? The one with Tom Holland, this is 4.
14: Good morning, Paul. Peanut is out all week, and we'll do our best to try and get by. Chris is in. Coop is in. Now, I thought today you would surprise me.
17: I think Thursday will be the day.
14: I'm off Thursday.
17: I thought you were in Thursday.
14: No, I am out. I hope Jordan knows that because Aaron thought I was. I can only get a plane on Thursday morning, so I'm out Thursday. You guys are going to have to. I'm here Monday, Tuesday, Wednesday. Actually, I'm out till like the game one of the Browns. It's the trade deadline. What time is the trade deadline?
17: 6 o'clock.
14: Okay, that's kind of odd. Usually it's around 4, so it gets into the news cycle by then. But do we expect the Guardians to do anything else? They made a little minor deal for a reliever over the weekend.
17: I don't expect anything of significance. They might get another bat. They might get another arm.
14: Well, everybody's up in arms because the Scooble went to the Dodgers.

0: as Guardians fan, I am resigned to the fact that I don't expect them to do a lot. And Chris Antonetti said it over the weekend, and I'll have to just go with that. You guys on the team need to play better. So we'll see how that all works out. We'll keep you posted on that. Thought it was interesting yesterday. Nice win by the guard. Gavin Williams is unbelievable. He is like special, and he's fun to watch right now. And then they tried to break up his perfect game with a bunt.
1: That is 7-9 bull.
0: Yeah, you don't do that in baseball. It's a chicken bleep move, and you just don't. But anyway, which brings me to the first week of training camp recap. Am I wrong, guys? And I'm going to camp today. Today's the first day with pads. I'll be there. I'll see the thumping. Going right after the show. I'm going right here. I'm going right to Berea. Might stop and get a Whopper. But I'll be in Berea today. Now, is it Coop? You're there all the time, right? Coop, you're getting sound for us every day.
2: Correct.
0: All right, are you going today?
2: I am going today. We can carpool together.
0: Okay, so who is ahead in the quarterback competition?
2: Dylan Gabriel. No, I'm just from a play perspective, it's Shador. From a processing the entirety of the offense, it's Deshaun.
0: Okay, but people just see 6 interceptions in 4 practices and assume that Shador is ahead.
2: Yeah.
0: Am I wrong in saying Shador is ahead?
2: No, I mean, I would say you're wrong. You're probably misinformed a little bit by those interception numbers. But for me, it's getting in and out of the offense. Shador has had a tough time where Deshaun hasn't had that tough a time. But that's also because Deshaun's a how many years veteran and Shador's still right. Learning. This is what Shador's second offense that he's learning.
0: Well, he didn't get any reps with the ones last year until like week 7 when they put him in. So that how stupid was that? How bad does that look right now? Folks, this is why I said and have said for weeks, just pick a guy and go with it. Watson admitted it's hard to get in the rhythm, switching on and off. There's cadence issues. Like, no way. Cadence issues. Yeah, because you're constantly interchanging. How about this? Not only are you interchanging quarterbacks, offensive line isn't set yet.
2: Right.
0: So how can there be any continuity? How can anyone look good? Well, apparently somebody asked Coach Monken if he considered giving back-to-back days of first-team reps with the starting QB.
3: We have not really gone back-to-back with the ones. Doesn't mean you can't. Whether you went 2 days with Deshaun and then he went 2 days the other way, you could say they get in a rhythm, but then you put them with the twos for 2 days and that could break their rhythm. I mean, we've just made the decision to go every other day just to try as best we can to give each quarterback an opportunity with the ones. Is it going to be ideal? No.
0: Yeah, it's not. And that's not a good way to start your first training camp as a new head coach. And it's a very difficult task to try and find a quarterback from these two guys. You're installing a new offense. You have a totally new offensive line. Like, folks, I guess what I'm saying is everything that we've seen so far in camp, I think logically it should be happening. I did not expect a guy coming off 2 Achilles to light it up in the first 4 days of training camp. Also, conversely, I didn't think Shador would light up a new offense, learning a new offense after last year's, I thought, misuse of how they used Sanders. I didn't like it. I don't like it again that he's not getting all the reps, but it is what it is. Okay, it's okay. We'll deal with it. I understand. Is this?
4: Don't say it.
0: Is this?
4: Don't. No. No.
0: Pause has worked with me for so long.
4: 2 words, Riz.
0: Can,
4: I know where.
0: He can read my mind. Is this
4: sophisticated tanking?
0: And when is it going to be 90 degrees around here? Like 75 degrees ain't cutting
4: that's,
0: today.
4: That's not training camp weather.
0: Riz, yes,
4: to answer the question, yes, it feels like sophisticated tanking. You can't properly get ready for a season the right way when you're dividing reps between everybody. You just can't do it.
0: I know that, and that's why I was just saying, even if it was Watson, and I think it's Abish Adore. I don't know a lot of teams where the guy finishes the year, seven starts, he wins his last two games, and you don't make him the starting quarterback. Okay, fine. Whomever you think is, give them. Okay, so here's a question I'm going to ask Tony coming up today. We've got Tony Grossi at 10, and I have Andre at 11, and maybe we'll have some trade deadline news by then. I don't know. But I'm going to ask Tony, and I'll ask you guys. Is it better if Shador starts and Watson comes in? First of all, let me just say, it's better if one guy starts all 17 games. The odds on that happening is, it's a long shot. But would it be better to have Watson, the veteran, start and the second-year player come in after, or start Shador and then Watson comes in after Shador?
4: I personally think you start Shador because I think he gives you the best chance to win.
0: Boy, I'm watching us on YouTube right now. Me and Paw in this studio, man, it's a lot of forehead.
4: A lot of light shining off these guys right here.
0: They didn't build this thing to be on TV, this studio, and I think Paw and I are beacons.
4: The reflection.
0: A lot of forehead, folks. That's all I'll say. I don't know if there is an advantage to that, but I do think that this is going to take a while. And that's something we didn't want, right? We all wanted in today's world, everyone wants to know everything instantly. It's not microwave. This is not a decision that's going to come anytime soon. I think you've really got to see these guys in games, in preseason games. I don't know how much you can actually take from a practice, even today in pads. And I'll be anxious to see these guys in pads today. But I think you're going to have to wait a little longer than everybody thinks. I don't think Coach, and I don't know, maybe something happens where it triggers him. I'm sure they'll ask him today. Yesterday was an off day, so it's great. It's like a reset. We're starting over today. If you were to ask Coach who's ahead right now, he wouldn't.
4: No, I don't think he'd say. He wouldn't
0: okay,
4: say.
0: But he did say, here's how he thinks the quarterbacks have done so far.
3: Doing fine. I don't think you're really going to know until you get through all the installs because we're not game planning against our defense. Each day has been a different part of the pass game. And one day you go with the ones, the other day you go with the twos. Certainly that matchup's going to be different in terms of who you're going against. So I think the most important thing is from a process standpoint, how are we operating at the line of scrimmage? Where are their eyes? Are they taking command of, one, the huddle and then cadence and then, understanding the concepts? So I think they're all doing good.
0: He basically went Stefanski, only better, just a better way of, my point is he didn't really say anything. I don't think they know. Do you think they have in their mind, which I know they're not going to say, and that's fine, but do you think they have a favorite right now inside the building?
4: I think, yes. I think they would say if they had to make a decision, if they had to name a starter today, I think they could. Not that they'd be comfortable with it, because I think they do want to see these guys more. But remember, Riz, Coach Monken wanted to name a starter before training camp started. Yeah. Like he said that way back in the spring. So for him to let this go as long as he has, I think it's truly up in the air.
0: I think what the Browns don't want me to say is because that statement you just said right there that he wanted a guy before training camp, that means no one's really played that well.
2: Yeah, and I think it's also an indictment on Deshaun Watson, if I'm being honest, because I think, like I
4: Somebody
2: said, Riz,
4: others would say it's an indictment on Shador.
2: No, I think it's an indictment on Deshaun because I think Deshaun was the clear leader in this, in the fact that he hasn't played well on the field and Shador has.
0: Yeah.
2: But I think Todd is way more comfortable with Deshaun running his offense than he is Shador.
0: Well, six interceptions in four practices is eyebrow raising. I'm sorry it is. Right. Whether you want to admit it or not. And I understand this is the time to throw interceptions. None other than Bernie told me that years ago. So I get it. But not if you're trying to win a job. Like if Pat Mahomes throws some picks in the preseason, he'll shake it off and then he'll think, this is different.
4: Right.
0: You're in a competition. So you don't want to be throwing picks. Conversely, I want to know, does Shador look better getting rid of the football? That was his big issue.
2: No. He looks worse.
0: Really?
2: Yes.
0: Well, I can explain or you could call it make an excuse. It's up to you. I can explain either anything you throw at me right now, I can explain. Of course Shador looks like that. He's learning a new offense. The third offense in 3 years. He had to run Colorado's offense. Then he ran Kevin Stefanski's offense. Now he's trying to learn Todd Monken's offense. It's not easy for a guy that doesn't process quickly at the moment. Okay, number two. Of course Watson looks like crap. He hasn't played. And for the know-it-alls out there that go, well, I told you he was... No, it's understandable. The guy himself said, I just need to play football. And oh, by the way, splitting the reps isn't helping him get back in the groove either. The splitting of the reps right now is a problem. And the fact that you're trying to figure this quarterback thing out while splitting reps, while installing a new offense, and oh, by the way, the O-line's brand new. Every one of them. Every one.
4: And that's not even set yet.
0: So I could see after four practices, it's still a mess. And quite frankly, it should look like a mess. Now, Tony wrote today, TLOD, and there's some new TLOD stuff out there, which we'll get to. They redid TLOD, and it's beautiful. It's on the ESPN Cleveland app. We now have the ESPN Cleveland app, and that's where you'll get your TLOD. We have a special we're running as well. First 3 months free for new signups. Tony wrote today, there are players that look really good. And one of them, I guess, is Denzel Boston, who I can't to see in the flesh. What is so good about Denzel Boston?
2: I think, and I kind of said this to Chops when we were at camp, he kind of reminds me of a Mike Evans, where, like, I thought that, and I'm not putting him
0: body,
2: there yet.
0: Big body control receiver.
2: But at the same time, Riz, he can do it at multiple levels. He's been a safety blanket for these quarterbacks in the intermediate passing game. You know, medium, deep, he can go. He can run all of the route tree.
4: He looks seasoned.
0: Remember, he is the second wide receiver drafted by Andrew. KC was before him. And I guess KC looks good. He hasn't had any drops.
2: KC looks good. He hasn't. That's what I was worried about because minicamp, he had his fair share of drops.
0: Yeah. And your defense looks really good. You know, Denzel Ward and Grant Delpit and Schlesinger and I guess Wright looks good. Verse, of course, Verse, is a right. maniac. Like, it's not the lead, but that's something that's getting kind of buried in all this. I mean, we were worried about Jim Schwartz leaving. It's only been four practices, but so far so good, right?
2: Oh my gosh, Mason Graham is one that you didn't mention. He's been him and Jared Verse last practice took turns blowing up the back.
0: That's good to hear.
2: But I will say, I talked with Spencer after practice. He went up to Chuck and
0: signed. Yeah. Is it Fano or Fano?
4: Fano.
2: It's Fano.
0: Fano. Okay.
2: So I was talking to him and. I go, man, that defensive line's looking disgusting. And he goes, yeah. And he almost took it as slight. He goes, yeah, but we're going to look disgusting here shortly, too. So this kid's got an attitude like he's.
0: All right, when you say disgusting, you mean good.
2: Good. Good. For all the slang.
0: Boy, this show is disgusting. The other revelations to me. With Jimmy Haslam saying, take over 5.5 wins, they're pretty bold. I agree with him, I guess. But I really wouldn't put the pressure on like that. But he did. And then the other thing is that they were looking towards 2027, which kind of raised some eyebrows. But J.W. Johnson came up and said what I needed to hear as a fan.
5: We're not punting on this season by any means. 27, whatever, that's great. But we have high expectations for this team. You know, like I said, we had a lot of opportunity last year to win more games, and we didn't. But this year is by no means a punt whatsoever. We're excited about
6: how we're going to play, and you know, we'll see how the schedule shakes out. But the guys are ready to win this year. It's not, there's no mandate like, hey, we got to just focus on 27 and beyond. It's every year we want to win.
0: You know, it's really going to come down to quarterback play, though. And right now, we don't see either one of the quarterbacks looking excellent. A lot can change, folks. It's very early. And I'm telling you, the Browns aren't going to make any of these decisions until at least one preseason game. The first one's on the 15th of August, so you've got 2 weeks yet. You do. And a lot can happen in 2 weeks. A lot. But the bottom line is, you had the best defensive player in the league last year, and you won five games. So the defense looking good is great, but in order to win games, you got to score points and your quarterback has to look good. And if that doesn't happen, then the Browns will be in there, what they're calling Plan B. Some think it's Plan A, but we'll call it for now Plan B, and that is next year's draft. Chris, did you hear?
4: Huh? No.
0: Chris, next year's supposed to be loaded.
4: That's what they say.
0: Well, this is all we can do, Coop.
4: We're doing our part.
2: Missed it.
0: I'll be singing this today out in Berea. High hopes, folks. That's right. We're that little old ant, Chris.
7: Anyone knows an ant can't move a rubber tree plant, but he's got, sing it. High hopes,
0: he's got high hopes. Actually, Jimmy hasn't done to have high hopes. Still wait till next year. We'll see. Boy, we had a special week last week. Yeah. How about 19 years of Jobies, folks? I absolutely love this product. Vitamins, minerals, amino acids, proteins. You get them all naturally through bee pollen, and the product is called Jobies. There are antioxidants. It's a probiotic for your gut. Folks, it's great. It's a supplement, okay? But did this guy just flex in front of us? Did you see
4: that? Yes, he did.
0: Dude's walking around with his shirt off, and he went like this. He went, yeah.
2: By the way, no reason to flex.
4: You got to flaunt it.
0: Reg, what is going on the boardwalk? Okay, take Jobies, dude. We're on the East Bank Boardwalk of the Flats, folks, where people walk around all day. It's beautiful down here. We're on the Cuyahoga River. We're in downtown. Beautiful downtown Cleveland. Listen, there are a lot of supplements out there. I used to take vitamins when I was a kid. Not Flintstones, but, you know, like once a day I would take a supplement that, well, this is better than all that because it's natural. All it is bee pollen. It's a bunch of bee pollen in a veg cap, and it's just shoved in there, and there's no sugar, no taurine, no caffeine, nothing like that in. 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I had no idea how good bee pollen was for you. It's fantastic, and you should get on board and take the product. If you're feeling tired, you know who's going back to school? 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And when they go to school, they bring back all the little germs from school. Right now would be the perfect time for you to sign up with this product. Give it 2 weeks. Take two capsules every day. See how you feel. This guy next to me is in his 30s. He's rocking
4: bee pollen. Never felt better.
0: 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Take Jobies. All right, Paw, you have headlines today for us?
4: Yes.
0: Coop is in, and it is time for the Unfiltered Five.
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4: We've got the Jobies Twitter inbox. We have the BGJ YouTube chat. Bartel, George Allison, Juarez, your advocates in immigration law and criminal defense. Call Jonathan on his cell, 216-469-2892, or go to bggattorneys.com. We start on Twitter, John in Strongsville. So he says, okay, guys, so in conclusion, the Jags are the pick for circa week one.
0: Could be, John. I don't know how you get a team ready in 5 weeks where you don't know where your quarterback is. That's a tough task. Now, Tony brought this up today in his article, and we'll talk about it. Let's see who finishes the year. That might be more important who starts than who starts the year next.
4: Brian says, is it wrong that I'm rooting for the MLB lockout? A salary cap and floor are needed immediately. The NFL has a hard cap, and it's easily the best in the league out there.
0: I think we are headed for a lockout. I think there'll be baseball next year. We'll talk to Andre Knott coming up at 11. But I think you'd need either the cap or the floor. You better get at least one in this next labor or negotiation run. And I'm saying that as a Guards fan, obviously, but I'm saying it as a baseball fan. You know, the Guardians are trying to go to the playoffs for the fourth time in the last 5 years. If I wanted to make an argument against that, I could say, hey, dead last in payroll, and we're in contention again. Problem is, you can't win anything. You can make the playoffs. There's a lot more playoff teams than when I was a kid. Making the playoffs is great. But you haven't won the World Series in 78 years. I don't know if a salary cap or a salary floor helps you. I just know the Dodgers getting the best pitcher in baseball to trade deadline kind of sucks.
4: Sure does.
0: People don't want to root for a super team unless you live in the city. Next.
4: Ethan says, what are the coaches seeing when they look at the helmet camera footage for each quarterback? Sorry, but Watson and his rust make me want to puke. He was toast the last time we saw him. It wasn't rust.
0: Well, he might be done. There's a real possibility that he can't bounce back. Let's see. I mean, it's only been 4 practices. Next.
4: Sensible Steve says, Riz, you said a lot of forehead. My buddy calls that a 5-head. 2 guys with 5 heads means there's 10 heads. Makes you guys sound smarter.
2: Who put you got in the ESPN YouTube chat? Perfect blackness. I firmly believe that Cleveland media does not want Shador as their starting QB. Cleveland,
0: why?
2: It looks like you don't deserve a good QB. Message to Cleveland, Joe Montana isn't dropping in your laps.
0: Yeah, do you think the media has a bias? I don't.
2: No.
0: I mean, I would tell you if I thought some of them do. I don't know a lot of them. Yeah, but
2: maybe some of them do.
0: Really?
2: Yeah.
0: Okay. I don't,
2: no names, please.
0: No names, please. Next.
2: Sam Waters, I know there's a huge skepticism, but how does anyone see tanking? This is not 1-31. There is talent on that field. Tanking, I don't see it.
0: Yeah, but you need good quarterback play. The last 2 years, our quarterbacks have not played well, and you've suffered, and you won only 8 games. It's not a coincidence. Next.
2: Just checking here. Pato, helmet cam isn't indicative of what the QB is seeing. Human eyes move and aren't static.
0: Is he a science teacher? All right, let's break. Pause. Headlines. I have a couple other things I want to get to today. Luis Garcia to the Yankees. My God, that's a Hall of Fame game is this week, and Roman Reigns reigns. Stay with us.
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0: 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I got to admit, it's so
4: easy. The look of it is fantastic.
0: Yeah, it's so easy to find everything. 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Last hour, I thought it said the free loader. It says free LOD. Couple of things. Looking at the standings, waiting if the guards are going to do anything. I don't suspect they will. But if they do, they are in the playoffs, Chris, as of right now.
4: Correct.
0: Even though they're only a game over 500, the American League is top heavy. So right now your wild card teams are Yankees, Red Sox, Guards. The Twins are a game back. This is for the wild card. Twins are a game back. Rangers game and a half back. Mariners two back. Orioles 2.5 back, and the Tigers are 2.5 back out of the playoffs. So, like, it's hard to gauge who's in, who's out, even though the Tigers dealt Scooble. I mean, they're 2.5 games out of a playoff spot. I don't know what the guards are thinking at the moment. We'll talk to Andre coming up at 11. Maybe they do something, maybe they don't. But I think what their team president said over the weekend is true. And that is, guys need to play better. The guys that are playing right now, I'm encouraged. Is Manzo coming out a little bit?
2: A little bit. A
4: little bit. I mean, how consistent can he be, though, right? That's the question.
3: Everybody loves Kyle Manzo.
0: Kwani looks better. He's getting on base. Steven is getting back on base. But you could still use a bat. I can't believe the Yankees got that Garcia guy. Oh, my God. Leads the NL in slugging percentage.
4: Yep.
0: So here's the argument for baseball's work stoppage, because this is going to get down and dirty ugly. Some owners are going to go, the Yankees and Dodgers got the two best players available. And what the hell good is a trade deadline? The Dodgers three-peat, you're going to have a salary cap.
2: Not only that, Riz, if they walk, they sleepwalk their way to a World Series.
0: It's hard, though. 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
2: I got my car, yeah.
0: That's why I want to see you today in that Ken Ganley Chevrolet. The NL's done.
4: You mean like you think like it's set, you're saying?
0: Yeah. Listen to the NL. The Braves got an 8-game lead over the Phillies. The Brewers got a 6.5 game lead over the Cubs, and the Dodgers lead the Diamondbacks by 10. I bet all three of those teams get to the postseason no matter what. But in the American League, the Rays only have a 2.5 game lead over the Yankees. The White Sox only have a 3-game lead over the Guards. And the Astros only have a 2.5 game lead over the Rangers. We'll see how today shakes out. We've got our eye on the intranets and Googles. Coop, that's on you today.
2: Got it.
0: To see if the Guards make some kind of move. I think a bat would probably still be in play, but let's see. If not, we'll make a run at it. But are you confident?
2: No.
0: Not this year?
2: Nope.
0: You think this is the year they fall out of contention as the season
4: goes
0: on?
4: I'm not convinced of that. I think they can stay in contention.
0: I do, too. The White Sox. Chris, do you know what the White Sox were in the middle of winter to win the division? It's like 70-1.
4: Oh, yeah.
0: 70-1. Go to Kelce. Does Kelce have baseball predictions?
4: I think Kelce has everything.
0: AL Central winner on Kelce. AL Central winner on Kelce, the prediction marker. What's the other one? We should start using the other one, too. What's the other prediction marker?
2: Oh, is it Polymarket? Polymarket?
0: Inter Marie, you're young.
4: Chicago, 52% chance to win the division. Guards, 31%. Twins, 17%. Detroit, 8%. Kansas City, less than 1%.
0: So remember what we learned last week? It's those percentages are to win a dollar. Right? So 52% is 52 cents to win a dollar.
4: No, so a $1 bet for the White Sox to win the division, you would...
0: 152.
4: 184.
0: Oh.
4: I think the percentage chance is just what people, people are betting. Yes.
0: What do I get if I bet the Guards to win the division?
4: Guards to win the division?
0: It's not a bet. It's a prediction or whatever.
2: How much are you putting down?
4: $10 bet would win you $30.
2: Yeah, $30.74.
0: Wow, they don't really believe in the Guards either.
4: No, they don't.
2: No.
0: What does Kelce say about Coach Monken dropping another S-bomb today?
4: 100%.
0: Am I wrong? Is he 5 for 5?
2: He's gotten better, though, a little bit. I thought that he dropped an F-bomb the other day.
4: He dropped one in front of Charlie the other day. Loved it.
2: Did he really?
4: Yeah.
2: I don't remember.
0: You took your 5-year-old and Coach dropped an F-bomb?
4: S-bomb. Oh, yeah.
0: What, he call him a little...
4: No, he was just talking, like it was a normal conversation and it just slipped right out. Oh, yeah.
0: Was he talking to you?
4: He was talking to me, but Charlie was standing right next to me. Yeah. That's my coach.
0: Time for the headlines.
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4: 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Well, it's a big day in baseball as the trade deadline is tonight, 6 o'clock. We'll keep our eyes on anything that the Guardians do, but in the meantime, we go to the action on the field yesterday. Gavin Williams allowing just one hit in 5 2/3 innings, struck out 10. Chase DeLauder drove in 3, and the Guards beat the Arizona Diamondbacks 5-0, avoiding being swept in the weekend series. So 5-0, you think no drama, right? Wrong. Gavin Williams perfect through 5 innings, and the Diamondbacks trying to break up the perfect game with a bunt right before he gave up his first hit. Manager Steven Vogt's reaction to everything that transpired, including both dugouts coming out onto the field as the tarps were being rolled out for a rain delay.
6: Everybody has different baseball opinions, and obviously when things like that happen, some people are going to have opinions one way or the other. What I like to do is I can only control how we play. And that's not a knock on how anybody else goes about it. That's the facts. And, you know, but obviously when there's a perfect game going, some people are going to be very upset at that. That wasn't the crux of my frustration.
4: Riz, for me, total BS trying to break up a perfect game with a bunt. I would even be a little more lenient if it was just a no-hitter. But for a perfect game, like you said, get a hit.
0: It's an unwritten thing, and I don't know, there's some people that say, I don't know, Gavin Williams didn't give a crap. Gavin Williams was looking to get a win. The Guardians needed to win a ball game. Perfect game, smurfic game. I don't think that really meant a lot to everybody, but he was dominant yesterday. He was as dominant as people are for a perfect game. So, I wouldn't worry about it. Arizona, Torey Lavulo, they're a scrappy bunch. I mean, they're not out of it. Arizona, where are they? I mean, they're in the Dodgers division, but hang on. They got to be in the NL wild card, right? They're 59-53. I don't blame the guards for being all pissed off, but it's an old school baseball thing. Dang!
4: Speaking of, you mentioned it. Gavin Williams was asked about the bunt that tried breaking up the no hitter.
7: I don't really have any reaction. It is what it is. I don't really care. My job is to get outs, and that's what I'm trying to do.
4: With another impressive performance, Williams joining Chris Sale and Clayton Kershaw as the only pitchers in MLB history to strike out at least 10 and walk one or fewer in five straight games.
0: Yeah, he is dominant right now. He and Parker Messick are a reason the Guards should make a deal today, but we'll have to wait and see. Next.
4: Guards off today. They start a home series tomorrow with the New York Mets, and former Guardian Francisco Lindor returning to Cleveland for a few days.
0: Yeah, I don't think that means anything anymore. How long has he been there? 5 years?
4: It's been a long time.
0: I mean, that's not something I don't know. He might not even be with the Mets after today. We'll see. They're kind of getting rid of everybody. They traded Peralta and others are. Next.
4: I mentioned the trade deadline is later today at 6 o'clock. The Guards did make a couple of moves over the weekend. Right-handed pitcher Craig Yoho, who pitched one inning of scoreless ball with one strikeout yesterday, also picked up outfielder Blake Perkins in exchange for Bo Naylor and Cody Hewer. We'll see what the Guards do, but those are their moves for now. Meanwhile, the big names around the league moving. Tarik Skubal traded from the Tigers to the Dodgers yesterday, and the Yankees making a splash ahead of the deadline, getting breakout slugger Luis Garcia Jr. from the Nationals.
0: Boy, to be a big market team in baseball. Doesn't guarantee anything, but I mean, I wish we got Garcia. Next.
4: I would have even settled for Lane Thomas, who was talked about last week. He was traded from the Royals to the Braves over the weekend.
0: Yeah, Lane, you know, I read an interesting article over the weekend that said, look, Lane Thomas isn't going to change your trajectory at all, but he'll hit you a big home run in the playoffs. We saw that.
4: Yes, we did.
0: And that's what the Braves got him for. Next.
4: To the Browns training camper yesterday, it was an off day for the team. Later this afternoon, they get back on the practice field for Riz, what will be the first of six straight days with the practice. Everybody talking about quarterbacks, including head coach Todd Monken, and how the guys have done so far in this camp.
8: Doing fine. I don't think you're really going to know until you get through all the installs, because we're not game planning against our defense. Each day has been a different part of the pass game, and one day you go with the ones, the other day you go with the twos. Certainly that matchup's going to be different in terms of who you're going against. So I think the most important thing is, from a process standpoint, how are we operating at the line of scrimmage? Where are their eyes? Are they taking command of, one, the huddle, and then cadence, and then understanding the concepts? So I think they're all doing good.
0: I don't think, man, I don't know, but from what I see, what I hear, I don't think they have a front runner yet in their eyes. Maybe they do. They're going to need to. But if he does, he's not tipping his hand. The Phillies are acquiring second baseman Luis Arraez in a trade with the Giants. Okay, trades are happening right now. What does that mean? What?
2: I really wanted him on the Cards.
0: On who?
2: The Guards.
0: No, it's not happening.
4: Better luck next year.
0: Who's getting them again? Phillies?
2: Dude, the dude just continuously hits 330 every year, and everyone just shops him around the entire MLB.
0: Why?
2: I couldn't tell you.
4: How many home runs does he hit a year? That's probably why. If he's not hitting 40, 50 bombs a year, then
2: good that point, was Paul. To me exactly right? What, I mean, that was to me exactly what the Guardians needed, though. Everyone's talking about having a power bat. We don't have, like, what's the highest average on the Guardians roster right now? Was it 274 by DeLauder?
4: No, last I looked, it was Austin Hedges. But I could be wrong. But then DeLauder, I mean, look how many.
0: Oh, they need a bat. I mean, there's no doubt about right. that. They need a bat. They just, but, you know, what'd they give up? That's what they're not showing. They're all these breaking news. I mean, this is on Get Up on ESPN right now. Jessica's on. Mendoza does a great job. And it just says breaking news and who's being, I don't know what he, see if you can find out what they gave up for him. I think the Guards have some good pitching, don't they? In the minors, boy, for as good as they are finding pitching, they've given up, you know, don't forget, who's the kid from Toronto? What's his name? They want to pay him $800,000 to Jimmy Hanlon's buddy. Anyway.
2: Oh.
0: Yeah, and then there's another guy that's raking that we drafted and gave up on.
2: Yeah.
0: Just interesting stuff. Next.
4: Back to the Browns.
0: Ernie Clement is the guy. I'm thinking of.
4: Back to the Browns is Deshaun Watson battling for the starting quarterback job with Shedeur Sanders. Yeah, on Friday, when the quarterbacks talked with the media, Deshaun was asked if he's looking forward to actually getting back out on the field and playing in the preseason games.
9: I'm looking forward to it. I haven't played football in a long time. So for me, it doesn't matter how long I play, how many games I play. I just want to play football. You know, a lot of people wrote me off and said that I wouldn't be playing football again after two Achilles injuries. So, you know, I'm proving that wrong and I'm proving myself right. So it's a great opportunity for me to get out there and showcase what I can do.
0: I think where Watson's in trouble is, I think Deshaun thinks all he needs to do is play and he's going to return to form. I don't think it's that simple.
4: Neither do I.
0: And I think there's way more to it. So he's got two things working against him right now. Number one, recent injury history.
4: Mm-hmm.
0: Okay? He's got to stay healthy. Number two, we jokingly called it rust, but the man hasn't played meaningful football, or I'm sorry, he hasn't played good football in about 4 or 5 years, and that is the legitimate truth.
4: So I agree with everything you just said, but I do to a certain extent believe what he is saying. He believes that, yeah, if I get back out there, because we've talked about it, and I don't necessarily buy it, but
0: Chris, I think he's saying that, but I think deep down, bro, I would be doubting myself. I would.
4: Well,
0: I think
4: but
0: it's. I think
4: Grossi's
0: it's
4: saying he's in a better headspace, so maybe he truly.
0: No,
4: believes.
0: No, he's in a better headspace. I'm just saying, you're trying to tell yourself, "I could do it. I could do it. I could do it." In all honesty, we haven't seen it. Has he underwhelmed for you? You're there every day, Coop.
2: Yeah, absolutely.
0: Is he underwhelmed, Chris? Is he underwhelmed?
4: He has massively.
0: I expected it. I'm not making excuses. I just, the guy, you can't ask a guy who hasn't played to come in 4 practices. And it just, he's going to need time. I want to caution everyone. I know the people have to report what they see in Berea right now, and they're doing a great job. But let's just let it play out. There's a lot more to this than 4 practices. It sounds to me, when is that practice with
4: Hang Buffalo?
0: On. Yeah.
4: Next Thursday.
0: No, it's a week from Thursday. The 20th.
4: I'm sorry, it's 2 weeks from Thursday. Yeah. You're right, yes.
0: 2 weeks from this Thursday.
4: Correct, it's the 20th.
0: Maybe the 17th after the first preseason game? That's the earliest I would suspect. Unless somebody goes down, and I'm not rooting for that. But even then, what if it goes past that?
4: Oh,
0: what if he waits? What if he waits till after the Buffalo practice?
4: Well, then I'd consider taking Jacksonville in our circa week 1.
2: I think we're heading towards that.
0: You do?
2: I do.
0: Yeah. Mr. Grossi will talk to us about it coming up next.
4: Well, part of the narrative around Deshaun Watson is what his future holds. Jimmy Haslam, owner of the Browns, on Friday was meeting with the media and was asked about the potential of him being around beyond this season.
10: I think there's all kind of possibilities out there, so yes.
11: All right.
10: Jimmy, but here again, we got to get through practice. I think our quarterbacks will play in the exhibition game, since obviously Todd's out.
11: Yeah, I'd say
10: we'll figure out who's going to start.
11: Andrew and Todd have to play a big role in that.
0: Hey, they're being realistic. Yeah, there's tons of possibilities, but I love what he said. He's so right. Can we find a guy for week one before you all start asking me about next year? Jesus, God, next.
4: Elsewhere around the, we'll go around the league a little bit later in the show, but just a couple of notes. Jadeveon Clowney backed where it all started with the Houston Texans on a one-year deal. The 33-year-old signing there, he was drafted by the Texans back in 2014. He did visit with the Browns last week. Meanwhile, out in L.A., where former Brown and Rams star defensive player Myles Garrett, who was traded there earlier this offseason, missing the last couple of practices with lower body soreness, according to head coach Sean McVay.
0: I read a thing today that said they can't believe how good he looks in practice. It's something we've been treated to for the last eight years.
4: Wrecking offensive practices.
0: Oh, yeah. Like you have to change the rules of practice because of him. I think you'll be okay, Chris. Next.
4: To golf, where Michael Thor Bjornsson birdied 18 yesterday, won the Rocket Classic, and qualified for his spot in the FedEx Cup playoff after scoring a 69 in the final round yesterday.
0: Ricky Fowler was up there yesterday, challenged. I think Cam Young got me a top 10, but he couldn't make a putt. This weekend, you know what? It's Dan's tournament, the Rocket. And, I wonder if they're still doing it next year. I think this is the last year for that tournament. They redid Detroit Golf Club. It looked really cool with the fescue. Had a different look to it, but that 18th hole is funky. I know you guys don't watch golf and that's fine. And so does neither is anyone else in the audience. But the 18th hole looked really funky the way it looked like they shoved the green out of a parking lot or something. I think Thor Bjornsson also gets to play in the Masters now.
4: Ooh,
0: for winning that tournament.
4: There you go.
0: I think he qualifies. Next.
4: WWE SummerSlam over the weekend, Riz. Roman Reigns defeating Seth Rollins to retain the World Heavyweight Championship. Liv Morgan retaining the Women's World Championship title.
0: Where is Ric Flair's kid in there? Is she a champion anymore, or does she still wrestle?
4: She still wrestles.
2: Yeah,
4: I don't
2: Charlotte
4: know.
2: Yeah, Flair. She's getting a little up there in age. She's had a few injuries.
0: Okay. And who is the female champ? Liv Morgan.
4: Yes.
0: Okay. Congratulations. Isn't it not weird, just a little odd to see this stuff on ESPN?
2: Yes, it is. But when I was a kid, Riz, yeah, I would have loved that.
0: Yeah. Next.
4: Finally here, Riz, you have heard of Motown legend Martha Reeves, correct?
0: Are you not going to diss Martha now?
4: No, I am not going to do any dissing.
0: Look at me. They're lying.
4: No.
0: You're not playing Martha Reeves if she didn't do... What happened?
4: So, the Women's Professional Baseball League started over the weekend. New league. They wanted to start it with a bang.
0: Hold on. Like, what was the Madonna and what was it called? League of Their Own?
2: Yeah.
0: So
4: yes, this is a baseball league. This is not softball. Yes, professional.
0: We don't have a team, right?
4: We do not.
0: What cities are the teams in?
4: I'd have to pull it up. Hang on here. Teams. Boston, San Francisco, L.A., and New York right now.
0: Four teams. Okay.
4: All right. So they wanted to get everything started. What better way than to honor our country with the singing of our national anthem?

0: Two things.
1: Play ball.
0: Two things. Okay, number one, how old is Martha Reeves?
1: Number two, look that up.
0: Do you know one of the hardest songs to sing in the world is? It's our national anthem. The range is incredible. I did it once at a, not the Spacklers. Where were we? We were in the West Side. What's that?
1: Crushers?
0: Crushers.
2: Yeah, Crushers, yep.
0: I did it for the Crushers once, and I went real low. Like, just so
2: you
0: that I could.
2: You sang the national anthem at the Crushers Stadium?
0: Yeah. I threw out the first pitch.
2: Usually you throw out the first pitch. You don't sing the national anthem.
0: I sang the national anthem.
2: Riz, how's your voice?
0: Not what it used to be, but go ahead.
1: Martha is 85.
0: All right, come on. You're making fun of an 85-year-old.

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2: Bartell, George Alice, and Juarez YouTube chat here.
3: Oh, because they could do it better.
2: Michael says when you start too high, you're doomed singing the national anthem.
3: Remember, who was the track guy that, remember Romy? Romy always used to play it?
2: Carl Lewis. Wheatness says her age has nothing to do with how bad it
3: Wheatness.
2: Sounded.
3: Yeah, bro. I mean, that's probably a 20-something.
2: Endzone Flea Flicker. She has a great reputation. Isn't anyone looking out for her? Canton Conservative, Martha needs to hang it up. David says whoever scheduled her is the person to blame. Nation 0014, please cut her off.
3: You got to go down here. Look at me, cool. Oh, see, can you see? The dawn's early light. If you're up there right now, what so proudly we hail at the twilight's last gleaming, whose broad stripes and bright stars through the perilous fight, o'er the ramparts we watched were so gallantly streaming, and the rockets reckless. See what happens?
4: Yeah,
3: see
4: how
3: hard that is? The bombs bursting.
2: Void on the YouTube chat says the background singers didn't even blend
3: I know,
2: with the
3: they,
2: right
3: they tried. I know. All right. Coming up, Tony Grossi, stay with us.
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0: 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A day off yesterday. Tony Grossi is with us. Good morning, Tone.
1: Hi, Rick. Good morning.
0: Good.
1: Good.
0: Tony, good little
1: beautiful day out here waiting for you.
0: Okay, good. Tony, good time to reset. You know, yesterday was their first day off. Now, the Monk man, God love him, he's got work to do. He's going five straight practices, and they're practicing today, Tone, with pads on for the first time. How significant is that and why?
1: Well, it's really the next checkpoint of training camp. I mean, things get a little more intense. The evaluations become a little more true. And, it's football. It's not touch football once you put the pads on. It's real football. And the thing is, as Monken pointed out last week, he's still installing portions of the offense. And today, Riz, when you come out here, you'll probably see a lot more runs than we've seen in the previous 4 days because that's the part of the offense that has not had a true test yet, the blocking and the running through the hole. So you'll probably see a lot of runs today.
0: Mm. Tony, everybody wants to know about the quarterback competition. After four practices, what can you tell us? Deshaun has thrown six picks. Shadur has struggled with cadences. It's his third offense in the last 3 years, going back to college. What can you tell us? What do you see, T? And what is a fair assessment right now for both these guys?
1: Well, six interceptions is not good. I don't care what you're working on. You're never working on throwing interceptions. So that has been a disappointment, I would think, in the Watson

0: games so far. And I don't know if I would attribute it to Russ. I don't know. He's just not hitting the targets when he has to. Especially, I mean, when you throw interceptions in the red zone drills or 7-on-7 in the red zone, that's about as bad as it gets, right? No rush, you know, and you're throwing interceptions. So he had a difficult day on Saturday. Shador, you know, the cadence thing, Monk is the one who brought this up. So, I mean, it's not like we amateurs can stand back, you know, 30 yards from the field and say he's having cadence problems. But that's what he pointed out about mostly Shador, but even Watson is adjusting to the cadences that Monken wants used. So when you see these individual social media highlights of a pretty pass, you know, there's more to it than that. And Monken's demanding more to it than that. So I think the bottom line is, Riz, neither has separated. I don't know who's ahead, but whoever's ahead, it's not undisputed.
1: Well, I'm sorry, Chris. In a minute, the consensus is because Shador hadn't thrown a bunch of picks that right. He's ahead of Deshaun, but you're saying that's not necessarily true.
0: That's right, because this cadence thing results in pre-snap penalties, and I think I don't know the number, but it appears there are more pre-snap penalties when Shador is the quarterback. And, you know, you could partly attribute it to the, you know, offensive line not being set yet. But again, Munkin's the one, when I asked about the pre-snap penalties, that brought up the cadence issue.
1: Yeah.
0: So I got to assume the quarterback has a lot to do with those pre-snap penalties that we've seen so far. Now, as you said, Ruth, it's four practices.
1: Yeah.
0: All right?
1: Yeah.
0: And each is making his mistakes at practice, and the point is you learn from it. So as we move forward,
1: right,
0: we'll see who's getting better at what they're not doing well.
2: Tone, what do you think is the lesser of the two evils in Todd Monken's mind, the interceptions or the pre-snap issues?
0: I think he considers the pre-snap issues very, very important. You know, if you're false starting and having motion penalties, you have no chance to succeed. I know interceptions, I'm not saying interceptions are all right, but again, Monken brings up the cadence issue more than the interceptions.
1: Yeah, two things on that. Number one, you got to be able to get the playoff. Like,
0: yeah.
1: Before you can even throw an interception,
0: right.
1: You know what I mean? You got to get the playoff. Number two, that is crappy football, and he admitted what crappy football is. And also the owner said Friday, we want to look like we know what we're doing. That told the issues that Stefanski's offense had last year clearly riled up the organization, and it's part of the reason Todd Monken's here.
0: Absolutely.
1: Yeah.
0: Now, here's the other point. Probably the best guy so far at the pre-snap stuff has been Dillon Gabriel.
1: Yeah.
0: But we know what that resulted in. At least last year, it's just a part of the job. That's why it's the toughest job in sports. There's more to it than just delivering the football. There's all of that stuff. So, you know, if you combine all three of these guys, the best they do, you got a quarterback. You know,
1: yeah.
0: But right now, each is lacking in something at this portion of training camp.
1: And Tony, there was somebody on social, I wasn't sure, but Chops brought it up to me today, who said Dillon Gabriel's looked the best in the day. What is the plan for Dillon Gabriel? Is he just solidifying his roster spot at this point?
0: Yeah, I mean, he's competing with third team and against third team. Now, you put him against... We saw what happened last year, right, when he got first-team reps, right? When you go up against Ward, and last year was Garrett and Schlesinger, the job gets even tougher. So if they put him in first-team reps, I don't think people would be saying he looks the best out there.
1: Okay. Tony Grossi is our guest, presented by Universal Windows Direct. Tony, Is there, I love what your take was in that both guys have made mistakes. Whoever corrects their mistakes faster is going to take the lead in this. Is there a best option to start week one? Like, do you think the Browns would rather have Watson start, bring Sanders off the bench, or vice versa?
0: Well, my opinion, my answer to your question is, I think they want to bring in Watson first, but they'd like it to be an undisputed call, you know, because I do believe the second half of the season is more important at that position, because by then the team's expected to be improving, you know. And, you know, if Watson's there playing at the end of the year, that means should Orton take the reins, you know. And next year, you know, he'll be competing against a first-round rookie quarterback, and that's not good for him. You want him, I believe, and that's my opinion, you want him playing at the end and seeing, you know, if he wins the job from the start and he completes the year, that's the best scenario. But if you ask me, I think Monken would like for Watson to begin the year, but he's got to earn it. And so far, you know, it's still up in the air.
1: Yeah. So, Tony, timeline. Okay, Chris and I went over this, and it doesn't look like anybody's getting named starter before the preseason game, August 15th. Is that fair to say?
0: I think that's fair to say.
1: Okay,
0: yeah.
1: Okay.
0: So that game's going to be important, that Chicago game.
1: Yeah. Yeah, and they want to see him in game sync. But the next week is that coveted joint, but not by me, by the coaches, the coveted joint practice. Is there a possibility that the decision would not come until after that?
0: I guess there's a possibility of that, Riz, but if that happens, you know, now your quarterback's going to be rushing to get ready and your line's going to rush. You know, that's not ideal, right? You know, if they go into the Buffalo game and then perhaps even into the New England game, the third preseason game, that's just not ideal. But if you can't choose a winner, you might have to do that.
1: Tony, I didn't freak out like today after watching these guys, you know, with pre-snap penalties and six interceptions, because this is exactly what I'm talking about with when you have a competition.
0: Yes.
1: One guy is getting robbed of half the reps. And to be honest, both Watson and Sanders should feel that way. If you wanted to give all the reps to one or the other, which one would you choose?
0: Well, because I believe it's more important who finishes the season than who starts it, I would choose Watson in that case. Now, as you said, Riz, he could play himself off the field three games.
1: Oh, yeah.
0: You know?
1: Yeah.
0: And then you still got 14, 15 games.
1: Yeah.
0: Or 15
1: days.
0: Games.
1: Yeah.
0: But again, the team has to see why Monken chooses his number one starter. And right now, you can't just say he's our starter. We got to get going. He's got to show something a little more than he's shown.
1: I hate to do this to you, but really I don't.
0: I know you don't.
1: I love you, and you know that. Hold on. If you had to wager today, Tony, by the way, you better come up with a week one survivor for me. Because we're getting closer. Hall of Fame game starts this week. Tony, if you had to wager today, who starts next year? Yes, I'm going to that next year.
2: Okay.
1: Watson, Sanders, or Messiah, who would you vote for?
0: You mean in next year?
1: Next year's opener. Like, in other words, how this year plays out for both Watson and Sanders, and the alternative would be Messiah, the quarterback in the draft, which we've nicknamed the Messiah. So which one then would you choose?
0: Well, I would eliminate Watson automatically because he won't be back.
1: Okay.
0: Okay. Now,
1: although
0: Tony,
1: the owner did say, wait, what did you make of that? The owner did say there's a lot of possibilities.
0: Yeah, you had to see his facial expression when the question was asked. Okay. It's like cringing. Okay. Don't ask me that, you know?
1: Okay.
0: He's being diplomatic. Now, you can make the case that even the Messiah won't be ready for game one in 2027.
1: Right.
0: So somebody's got to
2: hold on, Tony. You're telling me we'll wait 3 years for the Messiah.
1: Yes.
2: And we're not going to start him right away. Yes. What is that?
1: Yes.
0: But when Mendoza's not going to start. I mean, you need, you know.
2: They haven't been searching as long as we are.
1: Yeah,
0: even Baker didn't start game one.
1: The Raiders have. They had Geno Smith.
0: Yeah, right. So I guess my
1: answer didn't start. I'm sorry.
2: You're right. No, you're right.
1: I'm sorry. Baker didn't start week one, and that turned out well. I don't know.
0: Yeah. It was the Tyrod Taylor. So, you know, it's possible. Riz, get this. It could be a new veteran bridge quarterback.
1: Oh gosh!
0: To start the season.
1: Okay,
0: let's not even, as Haslam said, let's worry about this year first.
1: Tony, has Shador improved on what they wanted him to, which is getting the ball out faster? Does he look like the work he put in the offseason is paying off a little bit?
0: I think it's paying off, but now with the pads on, you know, they're not going to be letting those plays extend as much as they do without pads. So we'll see against a live rush. And I think they expect a separation to occur because of the arrival of pads. Now, we'll see. We'll see how they do.
2: So you mean a separation between Deshaun and Shador Watson, one way or the other?
0: Yeah.
2: Okay.
0: Yes, because that's more real football. You know, they're not going to be knocking quarterbacks down, but they're more likely to whistle the play dead with pads on, whereas they let it continue. Otherwise, you'll never get anything done.
2: Tone, do you think it'll be more telling for the quarterbacks or the offensive line going in full pads?
0: I think they're one and the same, Chris. So the line's going to get, you know, the real taste of it now finally, too.
1: Yeah. Tony, speaking of O-line, how is that coming together? By the way, do you think that plays into the cadence problem that we're trying to replace all five offensive linemen?
0: Yeah.
1: It's got to. So how are things looking there? Will you now get a better look with pads on this week?
0: Absolutely. It seems to me that they're searching for a right guard. I mean, they got a different right guard in there every day. That's why, I don't know, I think Cooper mentioned it, Mason Graham has wrecked a lot of running plays, and he lines up over the right guard. So they've got, you know, George Warhop has the same challenge as Monken choosing his quarterback.
1: I mean, wow.
0: He's got to get this thing together so they could all work together then, you know, moving forward to start the season. So I think they're closer along than the quarterback competition, but there's still some questions to be answered, and they'll answer them with pads on.
1: Mm. How has my guy Fano looked? You're a number one pick.
0: Well, I hesitate because they haven't had pads on. I mean, I like everything about Fano. If you talk to him, I mean, he's pure football. I mean, he's earnest and getting better every day. The coach loves him. The players love him. We just got to see him block. He's got his hands full. Jared Verse is a load. He is so different than Myles Garrett in this. He's just so strong, powerful, and that's different than what Myles is powerful too, but he's got all those other moves. But this guy just beats you so far with physicality. And Fano's, 22 years old, you know? I mean, Verse is only 25, sure, but he's got a more mature game to him. So it's going to make Fano. I have no concerns about Fano, by the way, Riz.
1: Okay.
0: I mean, even, you know, I guess that's a long way of saying I have no issues with Fano. Okay. I think he's going to be good.
1: Okay. Tone, some of the impressive players you just mentioned, Verse, he looks good. But talk to me about what I'll see today with Denzel Boston.
0: Well, I hope they have enough passing for you to see. Every day, Boston makes a catch of the day. I mean, I'm trying to think. Concepcion had one that might have been better, but almost every day, Boston makes a catch that if you rated him, he'd be catch of the day. And I wrote, and I believe this, he looks like he's been in the league 3 years, and he's been a Pro Bowl player two of those 3 years. That's, to me, he looks like a complete receiver right off the bat.
1: Wow.
0: Now, we'll see, you know, we'll see what goes on from here, but that's what I'm seeing in 4 days. And I want to shout out Concepcion. He might be the most improved player from minicamp.
1: Wow.
0: To training camp. He hasn't mishandled the ball that I've seen. And I've watched him also in the punt return drills. He looks totally confident in the punt return. You know, for a guy that drops as a receiver, he's got no confidence problem catching the punt. Wow. So both of those guys are excellent. Mm.
2: Tone, when it comes to Denzel Boston, does he seem to have a better rapport with one quarterback over the other right now?
0: I would say I think he's made catches with Watson and Shador. You know, when they two-spotting thing, which I hope is over, where they, you know, two quarterbacks on one field, two on the other. He's had more reps with Shador in that situation. But when they go in full 11-11 or even 7-7, it doesn't matter which quarterback's throwing them the ball.
1: Tony Grossi is our guest. Tony, the Browns' defense looks good. Is that a reaction or an overreaction because the offense is in such a flux?
0: I think we could say it's a reaction. And why? Because, you know, people thought Mason Graham had a quiet rookie year. Well, he hasn't been quiet in this second camp of his. He's better. Schlesinger, who had the rarest of rare things, didn't practice Saturday because of a minor injury. I mean, that guy hates not to practice. But Schlesinger is better. This Quincy Williams, I believe, will be better than Devin Bush, who had a really good year for the Browns last year. Quincy Williams is all over the place out there. And I hyped a verse already. I think the defense could be better than a year ago.
1: Wow. Well, wow. Why? That's a pretty bold statement, T.
0: It's only 4 days. I hesitate to overstate what I'm seeing.
1: But so far, so good, Tony. There's a group that, you know, they lost their coordinator, too, and that they look like they haven't missed a beat.
2: Right.
0: Correct. That's a good way of putting it. And, you know, there's new players sprinkled in there, like Verse and Quincy Williams. And then those rookies from last year are better, Mason Graham and Schlesinger. So they're going to they should be better in that regard, you know?
2: Tone, what about Emmanuel McNeil Warren? How does he look so far?
0: He had participated in a pick on Saturday where the receiver, broke up a pass and it was deflected and another guy intercepted it. So he's on the field a lot when they go to three safeties. And that so far has been a lot in 7-on-7. So he's very much in their plans. He looks healthy. He's rangy. He got his hand on a ball on Saturday, and that's what safeties have to do.
1: Tony, what did you make of Jimmy Haslam giving the over 5.5? telling me where to wager to go over. I mean, it was pretty bold, right? I thought he was done with the prediction business.
0: He's trying to influence the prediction market, I think. I think he's speaking as a fan there, right? Take the over. You could always count on Jimmy for that money quote, you know, and that was one of them. I think he wanted to emphasize, after saying, you know, we expect to be a playoff team in 2027, he wanted to emphasize, you know, but this is not going to be a lost year. Take the over. 5.5, that's not saying much, right? I mean, we all, even me, I believe they'll go over 5.5, but I think that's just Haslam being a fan.
1: And then what did you make of JW being there, Tony? I don't think it was a coincidence. I think they wanted, you know, Jimmy's trying to work him in as he'll be the voice of the team in the future, not anytime soon. But he did say, though, after Jimmy said playoffs in 27, he said, look, we're not punting on 26. Yeah. What did you make of that whole routine?
0: Yeah, I think he he felt there was a need to say that because Haslam didn't say that. You know, I mean, Haslam left the impression, like I often do with you, that they're just looking to 2027. And JW just picked up and said, listen, we're not forgetting about 2026. Anything can happen. We're not punting. And I agree with that. I have no problem with what I perceive their plan to be. And I also have no problem in saying that I think this year can still be exciting and interesting, even if they don't make the playoffs. It's part of the process of getting that playoff team.
1: Tony, a couple other things quickly. The Jadeveon Clowney went to the Texans. Was he ever really considering Cleveland?
0: Well, I don't think so. I mean, it's a no-brainer if you got a chance to go to Houston, who's, you know, playoff contender, or Seattle, who was interested in him, or Cleveland. That wasn't a difficult choice.
1: Okay.
0: So I thought that it'll probably work out the best anyway. So they'll have to find someone else. They definitely need another defensive end. And Riz, if you ask me what's my biggest concern right now,
1: yeah,
0: this cornerback situation after the starters really concerns me. We'll see how it goes. I know there were a lot of interceptions on Saturday. Five is a heck of a day for a defense on any team. Five interceptions on a practice. But still, I have my concerns about the depth after Ward and Campbell.
1: Okay, and why is that? Just based on what you've seen or past performance?
0: Both.
1: Okay.
0: Both. And you know, that Miles Harden right now is still the nickelback, you know, the number three corner. If one of those guys, Ward or Campbell, and, you know, those guys run a lot of miles over the course of a game and a season, they're not going to play every snap. And if they're not in there, Miles Harden's the next one up, and I just think they need to be a little bit better.
2: Tony, did I read somewhere that Jared Verse told Denzel and the guys in the secondary, all you have to do is guard him for just a couple of seconds and then the ball's going to be out? Did I read that correctly?
0: I don't know. I didn't see that. I didn't read that. But I don't doubt he might have said that. I think that's confidence in what he sees up front, right? The defensive line.
2: Tony, I was just going to ask, what have you seen from those two guys specifically in terms of working together, really being the leaders of the defense?
0: Who?
2: Ward and Verse.
0: Verse has definitely taken a leadership role, and that's just not, you know, hyping his teammates up. That's working hard. And Ward has always done that. So I think they are both legit leaders along with Schlesinger. And again, it's how you go about your job.
1: Yeah.
0: You know, we're talking even back in meetings, which we don't see, you know, he's not looking at his phone like a guy used to be here. So, I think Verse is living up to his desire to be a leader.
1: Mm. Tony, I didn't realize, but it was a story that the new field will have turf. I thought we already knew that. And what did you make of that revelation, if you will?
0: Well, I guess it was did Florio make this?
1: Yeah, Mike had, yeah, Pro yeah. Football Talk friend of show, Mike Florio, yes. Yeah.
0: Because right now there are 16 grass surfaces in the league and 16 artificial surfaces. Right now, the Browns have a grass surface, so they will tip the scale when they go into their new stadium because they're going to artificial. So that'll mean 17-15. I guess with the World Cup, where they demanded, you know, you got to put grass down for us to play our World Cup in your place, they proved you can do it. You know, if you want, every team that has artificial turf can do what they did for the World Cup, but it's a financial and an ownership decision to do it.
1: All right. What is your pick for week one of the Survivor as it stands right now? There is a football game this week. It's called the Hall of Fame game. And there'll actually be an NFL game, albeit exhibition, this week. So we've got to start locking in, Anthony. What are you thinking?
0: Okay. Well, now that you brought up the Hall of Fame game, it's Carolina versus Arizona. So I'm going to be looking at that Arizona squad because I don't see a lot there.
2: You're scouting. Preseason game. Yeah. Tell them what happens when Arizona comes out and drops 50.
0: I heard you guys talking about the Jacksonville-Cleveland game. Boy, that is going to be bold if we go that way, but it's got to be under consideration. Sure, we'll see how the preseason goes, but that's got to be in our conversation, Jacksonville.
1: Tone, we also have to decide who our save teams are. We have to save teams for those weird weeks of, you know, providing we're still in this, the weird weeks of Christmas and Thanksgiving and all that.
0: You know what, Riz? We need either Chris or somebody to put those on paper so we have it like as a cheat code every week. We have to know which teams are playing Christmas and Thanksgiving and not lose sight of that. Because I don't know. I know there's some of the best teams, but we need that in front of us every time we make a pick.
2: I can do that.
1: Yep, I agree. I agree. I mean, Jacksonville, we can't do that, right? Because the Browns will go win. You know they will. If we pick Jacksonville.
2: They probably would.
1: We take Jacksonville, you know the Browns are winning the opener. Yeah, right. So wait a minute, should we, for $250 each, guarantee that you win the opener? I don't think we're taking the Jags anyway. Chris, who was your team?
0: Well, for that reason, they're a good team to start off with.
1: Yes, right? I bet you they're going to be popular. Who's your team?
2: Chargers.
0: Again.
1: Wow. Chargers.
0: Against
2: the Cardinals.
1: Against the Cardinals. Okay. Yeah, that has Cincinnati 2 years ago.
2: I know.
0: Oh, man.
1: All we got to do is get a W on the board. That's all we need, kids. Think of it that way. I don't know. Take the Rams, right? They're playing the 49ers. Take the Rams.
0: Oh, boy. We're going to need 5 weeks to stew about this, and we still will be hesitant.
1: How are we going to decide? Is it rock, paper, scissors? Is that what we're doing?
2: I mean, if it comes down to that, we might have to.
1: All right.
0: Oh, boy.
1: All right, Tone. See you in a little bit.
0: All right. I'm going to have them light the beacons for you.
1: Thank you,
0: by
1: Tone.
0: The way.
1: Thank you.
0: All right.
1: Take care. Tony Grossi, presented by Universal. Still in flux is what I would say to everybody. And yeah, I'm going to go look at some stuff today. I like to go see it with my own eyes. They don't let you really watch practice the way we used to. You could stand there next to the running backs coach. You stand next to Deuce Staley while they're, I mean, now we're in a confined area. I wish I had my binoculars. I forgot them because my eyes are terrible, man. 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How was it, Marie? Coop, can I hear Marie? Do you hear?
2: Change the source on the board.
3: I did.
2: Did you?
1: All right.
2: No, he didn't. 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
1: You liked it. Yeah.
2: She loved it so much, she's speechless.
3: All right. 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
1: 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Joe Burrow. In Kansas City, you know whose side they're on? 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

0: 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All right, Nick Paulus is here in studio with us, one of the Buckeye boys. Good morning, Nicky.
1: Good morning. How's it going, Riz?
0: Can I ask you a question? Okay.
1: Sure.
0: What the hell were you doing walking around the boardwalk today?
1: It's a frustrating morning. I'm good now.
0: Nicky,
1: I'm all
0: what
1: good.
2: We thought you were auditioning for the new Babushka.
0: Now, hold on.
1: Yeah, that would be a good one.
0: Now, hold on. First of all, you were here so early. Why were you here so early?
1: No, it's because I'm here early because training camp starts today for Normandy.
0: Oh,
1: the Invaders.
0: Okay.
1: Yeah.
0: And you are D-line coach?
1: Correct. Yes.
0: Congratulations.
1: Appreciate it.
0: How are the Invaders going to be this year?
1: They're looking good. They're looking good. We're a young group. I think we have 12 seniors, so it's a much younger.
0: Now, when do you go to start? You're coaching D-line.
1: Yeah.
0: So when do you have to be there by?
1: Well, typically I need to be there by 3:30, but I will be here until about 5 o'clock tonight. I'm going to be doing CBD tonight, so hanging out with Gibbs and the boys. And right after that, then I will be right out there. So.
0: And you guys practice at school?
1: Yes. Yeah, Normandy. Normandy High
0: Beautiful
1: School.
0: Beautiful Pleasant Valley Road.
1: Love it. Yeah.
0: I kicked your ass, you know.
1: Well, I mean.
0: Oh, Mid Park kicked your ass when I played there.
1: Sure.
0: Oh, yeah, we did.
1: New
0: yeah.
1: day and age, Riz. New day and age.
0: Nicky, the whole Buckeye thing right now, Julian saying, are you buying the new look in his eye and the whole thing that the coaches? Nicky, I think the whole year comes down to him. I do. I know Kevin's off today. One half of the Buckeye boys. Mm-hmm. I think this year is going to come down to him. I know they have a lot of spots on D they have to replace.
1: Yeah.
0: I think they'll be fine there with Coach Patricia. You know, I got Arthur Smith now. I got a new offense now.
1: Yeah, no, I think Julian Sain is going to be just fine. I don't think that there's any sort of concerns with Julian. Obviously, I think it's more so adding in the new offensive skill threats that you have. Chris Henry Jr. looks like a stud. Brock Boyd looks like a stud. Those are the two wide receivers right there. But you have to also understand that this is going to be a different play caller, but it's still Ryan Day's offense.
0: That's what I thought.
1: Yeah.
0: When I got concerned, I was like, wait a minute, I'm sure Coach Day is gonna make sure whatever the offense is still looks good to him. But all right, I just wanted to know, you know, I saw you walking around on the boardwalk.
1: I'm good.
0: Coop, am I wrong?
3: Yeah, no, he was walking around.
0: I don't want you to jump in a river.
1: What do you want? No, yeah, I'm just.
0: You're just clearing your head a little bit?
1: Just clearing the head a little bit. Yeah, we're all good, though.
0: All right, hang in there, Nicky.
1: Appreciate it.
0: All right,
2: thanks, Nick.
0: All right, time now to go around the league.
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3: All right, guys, we're going to start in our division here, AFC North.
0: All right, hold on. You know where I thought you were going to start.
5: Good to see you.
0: We'll get to that.
2: We will get to Baker Mayfield.
0: I told you he looked like a pirate, like a true Buccaneer.
2: Yes. Hair disheveled.
0: Oh, he had
2: the bandana.
0: On. He had a hoodie on.
2: Let's start with the Bengals, though, where Shamar Stewart, their defensive end, who was drafted a couple years ago, out multiple weeks with a hyperextended knee. It actually looked a lot worse than what it is.
0: Well, he did it in practice?
2: He did it in practice, was carted off a couple of days ago.
1: The version of it, it looked nasty.
2: It looked like he was going to be out all year, but for him, fortunately, just out for a couple of weeks. Something to keep an eye on for the Bengals, though. Their defensive backs, their corners, both Dax Hill and DJ Turner entering their final year of their rookie contracts. DJ Turner making a splash earlier as he got in a fist fight with Ja'Marr Chase at practice.
0: They haven't earned

0: the contracts. As far as the injuries go, folks, it's just the beginning. Training camp started next week or last week. It's going to go for at least 4 or 5 more weeks. And just knock on wood. And you know what I'm looking for today going to camp? I'm looking forward to health. That's what I'm looking forward to. Please, no injuries. Next.
1: Over to the Baltimore Ravens, where, by all accounts, Lamar Jackson still looks like Lamar Jackson. But their tackle, Akeem Adeniji, placed on the reserved retired list Sunday, just 8 days after signing with the team. So it was somebody they thought was going to add a little bit of depth to the offensive line. Not anymore.
0: People are trying to make a little story out of Lamar not having his contract extended yet. I guess Steve Bisciotti, their owner, said something to the effect of, in the offseason, that's our number one priority, and they haven't gotten it done yet. So something to keep your eye on, but I know they try to stoke these flames on national radio. Right. No names, please, Chris Canty. But, I can't see him going elsewhere.
1: I can't either. And also, I think for him, if he plays
0: if he does, we're going to throw a party.
2: Oh, my God.
0: Believe me.
2: Oh, my God. I can't wait.
1: But also, think of how much more money he would get signing a year later. Like, I think he's betting on himself, right?
2: Yeah, there's nothing wrong with that. Yeah, if you want to sign the extension, go ahead. But if you want to wait a year to make another $55
0: million, he doesn't have an agent yet either.
2: I don't think he's ever had one, yeah.
1: Over to the Steelers, where Jalen Ramsey, Joey Porter Jr. placed on the PUP list, the physically unable to perform list. Nothing serious, as they don't believe so. All kumbaya with Aaron Rodgers and Mike McCarthy. But the big story, day 4 training camp over the weekend, tensions flaring between fans during the autograph signing session, where Pat Freiermuth had to pull a kid that was caught in the brawl out of it. It was a fight between fans.
2: Oh, my God.
0: Grown-ass men?
1: Grown-ass men.
0: No.
1: Fighting.
0: Over who? No, who? Other than Aaron Rodgers? Which? What do you? Cam Hayward, Aaron Rodgers, and who else? Who else do you want?
3: Jalen Ramsey.
0: Okay. What do you mean a kid?
2: I got to know, who were they fighting over?
1: I don't know.
2: Because if it's Pat Freiermuth, come on.
1: But from what it sounded like is that guys were trying to either get in position and, you know, get in line.
2: What's the age limit? What should be the age limit?
0: 12.
2: I agree. 100% agree.
0: Once you start driving, you shouldn't be asking for autographs.
2: Correct.
1: Teenager, you're done. You're done.
2: Yeah.
0: I've never been autograph guy.
1: And Charlie was throwing a few elbows trying to get some autographs.
2: Attaboy.
1: Saturday. No, I'm just
0: took your 5-year-old.
1: Took my 5-year-old.
0: First training camp.
1: Oh, he loved it.
3: Chuck was a VIP, man.
2: He was talking with Todd Monken. He's going to get some plays.
1: Monken, Denzel. He was blown away by how big DeJuan Jones was.
0: Oh,
1: he was. He was the first player to really walk over.
2: I'm 37 years old. I'm blown away with how big DeJuan Jones is.
1: Dad. He's so big. Like, yes, he is. Elsewhere, we go around the league here. The Texans signing Jadeveon Clowney to a 1-year deal, a 33-year-old.
0: Coop, what did he do last year? Did he have, like...
2: He had 8.5 sacks.
3: He had eight and a half sacks. Okay. Honestly, Riz, he kind of started
1: him play on that defense.
0: He can still play.
3: I think that he legitimately considered the Browns, though, because I think he saw this as an opportunity to start, whereas... In Houston, he's going to be backing up Danielle Hunter.
1: Good that defense is, I still think he can make an impact.
3: He absolutely
0: third
3: will make
0: down
3: an impact.
0: Situational pass. Rush.
2: I mean, total NASCAR packages. You throw him out there with, you know, Hunter,
1: and you say go get the quarterback. Yeah, that's all you got to do.
2: 100%. Yeah,
3: he really hasn't been a problem anywhere he's gone except for.
1: What did they give him? 1-year deal. I don't have the money here, but. Just a 1-year deal.
0: I mean, because if it's more than like $10 million, $8 million, I'd be surprised. I don't know. Next.
1: To Tampa Bay, where guys are still not happy. Quarterback Baker Mayfield feeling disrespected after not getting his contract extension. Yes, you can.
0: I don't know how, but I watched this live Friday. Was it Friday? Yeah. So I agree with what Baker's saying. And what he's saying is they gave Daniel Jones $40 million a year. Hello?
4: Hello?
0: On the market, he's worth more than their offer. Here's my here's the problem. Two-year deal is, well, that's, I'll give Baker, it's BS. Like, no quarterback is going to, that age, who two-year deal, yeah. You know what that says to me? I'm not the franchise guy, but we're going to roll with you for a couple more years just in case you flame out for. My only problem is these are conversations Baker's agent should be having with the team, not Baker on national TV, because teams are really, really put off by this. If you were to get me over a Diet Coke at a bar somewhere, right, and ask me, hey, man, what really happened to Baker Mayfield in Cleveland? He talked his way out of here is what happened. I know he regrets playing that Christmas day. More, I regretted it more than he did, but I know he regrets playing that day. I know he maybe shouldn't have played, maybe the beginning of the end or the end of the end, depending on it. But these teams don't want to hear a guy whining. I know he didn't mean to, and he used his media platform to try and make money for his family. Can't blame a man for that. Can't.
2: They were, apparently the offering was like a 2-year slightly above $100 million deal. So the $50 million is right there.
1: See, I heard slightly under.
2: So it was,
0: I don't think it was $50
2: million. So that was the indications for it. Now, there are salary cap experts that have deemed him what his value is.
0: What is that?
2: Right around $53 million a year.
1: But he said he was more upset about the year.
2: He's more upset about the year. 2 years is not.
0: I'm going to tell him
2: that's not a lot.
0: I'm going to tell Tampa, good luck. You know what? You just think you can automatically find the guy that's going to be better than him.
2: Well, they went straight.
0: Are we still looking?
1: Sure are.
0: How did it work out for the Browns?
2: They went from Tom Brady then to Baker, and everyone thought, wow, you really? But Baker's had by far his best years of his career down in Tampa.
0: But, Nikki, what happened was, and why they're gun-shy is, he picked the wrong time to add a bad half a year.
1: Yeah.
0: And last year, the end of the year, he did not look good. They lost a bunch of games. He didn't look all that good. And there were a lot of factors that played into it. But, like, if he'd have finished on a high note and they'd have went deep in the playoffs, I think he would have got.
1: Right.
0: But I don't blame the guy for not wanting to sign a 2-year deal.
1: Imagine if it was, Riz, to your point, imagine if his two halves of the season were flipped.
0: Yeah.
1: You start 2-7, you finish 7 and whatever.
0: Well, are they waiting for the Messiah? We need the Messiah. Jets need the Messiah.
2: Cardinals
0: need the Messiah. Now Tampa's going to need the Messiah.
2: It's the walk-on water draft.
0: Ah, next.
1: Meanwhile, Vita Vea, not anticipated to be traded out of Tampa Bay, demanded or asked for a trade at the start of camp.
0: Some of these guys you just got to pay, man. You got to pay somebody. Next.
1: Over to the Rams, where Myles Garrett, who's going to be missing his third straight day. This was head coach Sean McVay on what's going on with Myles.
5: Yeah, you know what, Myles, he has a little soreness in his lower half, but he had nothing to worry about. So we're erring on the side of being smart with him. Reggie and those guys do such a great job, and he is as tough as it gets. And so we want to make sure that he feels as good as possible. And so I think, as you know, guys that have played a lot of football, you know, we'll give him, he won't be on tomorrow either, and then we'll see what it looks like after the day off. But I don't want to put the cart before the horse, but I would expect him to be ready to go on the next
0: round. First of all, if you run another bite about Myles Garrett, I'll throw through your legs broken. I don't care about Myles Garrett. The only thing I heard in there was some lady screaming for about 30 seconds.
1: That was the longest scream.
0: Can I hear it again? I got Drake coming up.
5: Yeah, you know what, Myles? He has a little soreness in his lower half, but he had nothing to worry about. So we're erring on the side of being smart with him. Reggie and those guys do such a great job, and he is as tough as it gets. And so we want to make sure that he feels as good as possible. And so I think, as you know, guys that have played a lot of football, you know, we'll give him.
0: Over 10 seconds.
2: I had 9.5.
3: That was so impressive.
0: Yeah, it's right there. Over 10 seconds.
3: I thought that it was like a phone for a second.
0: Next.
1: Let's go over to the Cowboys, where Jerry Jones every year before or during training camp will get everybody fired up. He addressed the fans yesterday talking about the importance putting in the work.
6: The only way you can possibly, in our case, with the New York Giants, have it when we open up is to put it in right out here at training camp. It can't come out if it doesn't go in.
2: Jer!
6: Is to put it in Chris, right out here at training camp.
0: I realize Aaron's off. But you did.
2: No. You sit in that seat and you get a potty mouth.
1: They're putting in the work. You can't get the
0: benefits
6: out. It doesn't go in.
0: Okay.

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4: 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And I, you know, hype verse already. I think the defense could be better than a year ago.
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5: All right, we're waiting for Andre Knott, Guards TV. Guards have a day off, and we are trying to decide whether or not they're going to make a deal. They traded for a reliever who I guess played already this week.
0: Yeah, yesterday.
5: Craig Yoho. And
0: scoreless inning yesterday.
5: Yeah, through a scoreless inning. But the Guards shouldn't be done there. They really need a bat. I don't know. There are some people who think Kwan is on the trading block. I'd be surprised. I don't know. At this point, he just finally got hot. Time now to go to Northfield Park, Racino Hotline. Guards TV, Andre Knott, friend of show, is there. Good morning, Dre.
6: Good morning, boys. How you guys doing?
5: Good.
6: Morning.
5: It's Riz and Chris today. Aaron has the week off. Now, Andre, where do you come out with trying to break up a perfect game? Were you angry? Were you an angry old schooler like me yesterday or not?
6: Yeah, a little bit. I thought Rick Manning was at his best yesterday. I'm so glad we were able to talk through it because he actually played in the game. He caught the last out of the last perfect game that we had in Cleveland. I am more old school about it. But also, I thought Rick was great at saying, and he's right, it's not the other team's job to give you a no-hitter. And if you're not in, and they're still in the game, I get it. It's okay not to like it. And as Rick says, let the players handle it. And I think it bothered us more in Minnesota than it bothered me yesterday. I think, you know, with the score, what it was yesterday, it was kind of like, all right, what the hell are you doing? And unfortunately, and Gavin and I talked about the one that happened in Minnesota with Royce Lewis, and he was more frustrated that he ended up giving up a hit later on in the at-bat. I think yesterday it was a combination of the weather was so bad. I think they were pushing through to try to beat the rain that did come, and they let the frustrations get the best of them. But I also, what I care more about, whether I like it or not, is his teammates were pissed off for him. And I think hopefully that galvanizes them as a team. Because there's no real rules. You can do whatever you want if you want to win. And I think that's what Torrey Lovello was saying. Torrey Lovello's, the view from the Diamondbacks, and I kind of get it. It was like, hey, we've come back the last two nights against your bullpen. We're going to do anything we can to get that guy out of here so we get your bullpen. Historically, is that the thing to do? No. Historically, you probably shouldn't be bunting. But also, I mean, what was it, 5-0 at the time? I think it's the most beautiful thing about baseball. It's the most beautiful thing about our world. And unfortunately, we're losing a little bit of that. Just like the certain, things that you do or don't do, whether it's letting somebody over when you're, or somebody in the fast lane and not getting their ass over in the middle lane so you can go by them. Like, this is, it's a common courtesy. And I think common courtesies are kind of going out the window. But I get where Arizona was coming from. I do. I didn't like it, but I get where they're coming from. They were like, we're going to do whatever we can to get this guy out of the game. And it wasn't about a no-hitter or a perfect game. They're just like us. They're trying to win and get in a wild card. And and I think that's where being around Rick helps. Rick didn't like it, but Rick, like you said, if you don't like it, handle it. And it was handled, and people saw and heard what they needed to hear from both sides. And I think, look, nobody's going to get suspended. Nobody got thrown out of the game. Neither team likes each other. I like it.
0: Dre, what else can we say about Gavin Williams that hasn't already been said for how good he's been over his last five starts?
6: Hey, they gave the team made a first round pick. They found the right guy. He fits their system of helping a pitcher, but God has given him things that makes him

0: He's incredible, man. His stuff is incredible. And the thing that I'll give him credit for, because a lot of guys that are full of talent can sometimes be full of themselves to the point that they don't really materialize to who they should become. And he went to the All-Star break last year completely, completely unhappy with himself, because he said, and he said it, he goes, I walk too many people. And I know Carl Willis kind of said, your stuff is too good to walk as many people as you have. And he made a difference. He made a change. And I credit him for that. I'll give him credit. I remember we were in Tampa last year, and I hear, and this is where the Guardians aren't the perfect organization, but this is why, when people ask why they do certain things and it works, when he really took off last year, Chris, it was, we were like last year in the second half, right before the Mets came to town, right before he went to New York, I asked him something about why he was pitching better off the All-Star break. He said, Corey Kluber. He goes, it's nothing Corey Kluber has helped me do when I'm on the mound. He's like, it's what Corey Kluber has helped me do in about 4 or 5 days in between starts. He's like, I've basically taken Corey Kluber's routine of when to get a massage, how I throw when I throw on my side, how I prepare for the start, the next start. And he goes, and what that's taught me is how to get my body aligned and ready for my fifth day. So Corey Kluber hasn't helped him per se on the pitching day, but whether it's his massage, whether it's his day throws, whether it's when he runs, how he runs, that's kind of been set up off of what Corey Kluber figured out here over a decade ago. So that, to me, is the kind of the cool part about watching him become. He should be in the top one of the top candidates for Cy Young. But because they haven't scored runs for him, he's not, and it's unfortunate.
1: Well, that's where I was going next. What are we going to do to help him? Trade deadline's at 6 o'clock. What do you think, partner?
0: They got to do something, and they're trying. I know people can run with it however they want. I don't care. But I know the three guys that were walked out of their office yesterday after the game looked serious, and nobody was smiling and talking. It's a difficult time of the year, no matter from the outside looking in, because these guys all been together forever. And I think, in my opinion, Stephen Vogt's been a little tight over the last few days because he's admitted this isn't his favorite time of the year, because he knows there's going to be somebody probably that you're going to have to move out of here that's a part of your family, a part of the people that you're with. But that's where they're at. I think we just looked at the math. They've scored the same amount of runs leading up to this day as they did last year. And, okay, great idea to try to find out what you have youth-wise. And I think giving DeLauder a free way to play, Bazana to play, Angel and a couple others has been great. But they don't score enough. And it's gotten to the point where there's the frustration that's starting to come in. And why would it not be? I think for the pitchers and for a lot of these guys, they're doing their job. And you should be in a better place with this. Now, they scored the same amount of runs at this time as they did last year, but they're not 15 and a half games out like they were last year. So they're not going, it's twofold. They're not going to win 15 out of 16 again this year. But also, they don't need to. But they've got to find a spark offensively and put somebody in the middle of the lineup that can just drive runs in, because it would help everybody involved. I know the Jose situation is tough. I mean, he's played hurt most of the season. He's come back, and he hasn't been himself yet. But we can't, even if he was playing at an MVP caliber, you still would need another bat. So, Chris Antonetti said in the preseason, he said, early in the season, if plan A doesn't work for plan A kids, we can go to plan B. It's time for plan B.
1: Hmm. So you do expect them to do something today without, who knows?
0: I do. Okay. I do. Because
1: they think they're in this, Dre, right?
0: Yeah, they do. Why would you not? Like I said, I think, the one thing Stephen Vogt has gotten is that because of how they played last year in the second half, because of the reaction in Tito's last year when you traded away Josh Bell, who ended up getting you Khalil Watson, by the way, who maybe we should bring him back up since he was actually driving runs then, even though he's not perfect either. I think the reaction that's come from those 2 years, last year how they came back, and the Tito year where just the team basically splintered when you did that. And they may have been right. You got Kyle Manzardo. You got Khalil Watson. I think they realize, though, you got a closer that's having an unbelievable year. You've got a number one starter in Gavin, who we've already talked about. And I don't care what anybody says. If you watch every start and you pay attention, Bybee is having an incredible year, too. His first 10 starts, look at his numbers. His first 10 starts, they scored 12 runs. I mean, if he had any kind of run support in the first half, he'd have 12 to 13 wins. You've got Joey Cantillo. I just feel like, they have pitching that everybody else right now, like I just saw Soriano left and went to Toronto from the Angels.
1: Yep.
0: Kid's got a great arm. Great arm. He started Tommy John a couple of years. Every team right now is trying to get pitching. The Guardians have it. Go get a bat, if not two, because your pitching can match up with anyone.
1: Yeah.
0: And that's a brag that most organizations will never have or understand.
1: Dre, if they don't do something today or of significance, does this team still feel like it can compete? I heard Chris Antonetti, team president, say over the weekend, the guys we have you know, we're going to help the team any way we can, but the guys we have to play better. Now, Manzardo may be coming out of it a little bit. Kwan has had a great month. You know, is that still part of the process moving forward?
0: Yeah. I'm glad Chris said that. I really am, because it's true. You can go out and trade for everybody in the world, but if the main guys don't play well, then you're not going to make it. There are guys on the team, and I won't say names. There's guys on the team that feel like they need some upgrades. Then to come right out and have said that. Now, at the same time, if they don't trade anybody, I'm sure Stephen Vogt will get them in there and galvanize them and say, we're going to win. He'll do whatever, big speech he needs to do, and he'll make them play hard, and they will. And that's why, when Hammer 2 weeks ago was like, oh, they've got the easiest schedule left, and I'm like, that doesn't matter. that doesn't matter. If you don't score over three runs, you're not going to beat anybody. Arizona was said the same thing about them coming out of the All-Star break. They got to play better ball, and they have guys. Like you said, Manzardo, probably, I don't want to say one of the bigger disappointments this year, but I think we all thought that it was going to be a big stepping stone year for him. And it's been frustrating. And there's moments where you feel like he's getting out of it, like you just said, and then he'll go a month where he can't find himself. And it's frustrating. Great.
1: I'm not the hitting coach or anything, but yesterday, the day before, it bases loaded, be swinging at bad pitches.
0: Right.
1: Like he just,
0: yes.
1: he looks like he's not trusting his eye. You know what I mean?
0: And right. He's gripping.
1: Is Kwan safe?
0: Number one, I give Kwani credit, and Kwani has stuck to what he believes in himself. He had nobody had a better batting average in the month of July than Stephen Kwan. And the way he's going, whether it's here or somewhere else, I'm sure he'll have numbers that look much like they've looked most of his career. And that is that he deserves credit for that. What I would say to you is I've heard nothing about him being traded, but I'm also a realist. A year ago at this time, he was on a trade. He got close to getting traded. I don't know if anybody wants him. I'm sure. Well, Luis Arraez just got traded, and I looked to Philadelphia. I wouldn't be surprised if they would listen to something.
1: Well, they have to give up something. Trey, you got to give up something to get something.
0: To get something, right. 100%.
1: And he's not, and what's his contract? One more year? You know what I mean?
0: One more year after this.
1: So, Trey, they're having the conversation right now of, is this a guy we're going to commit to in the future? Because if not, it's a piece we could use.
0: Right.
1: And by the way, even then, something might not get done.
0: It
1: takes two to tango. Yeah, right.
0: Right, absolutely. And I think last year they didn't trade him because they felt like they weren't going to get enough back for him.
1: Right.
0: But, which I feel is fair. So, yeah, I think they have to have conversations. What is his worth? Because at the end of the day, and I'm a Stephen Kwan fan. I would say that first and foremost. But for all these players, this goes for every player on any roster. And it goes for our careers, all of us. You've got to go find out what the people's worth are. And if his worth is something that can give you, I'm sick of young. I shouldn't say that. I was going to say, if it gives you another young player, we don't need any more young players.
1: Yeah.
0: We got a lot of young players. Got plenty of those.
1: And you know what? I said a week ago, if you're going to get somebody, get a veteran guy who can help this team down the stretch and certainly in the postseason if you were to get there. Right now, kids, the Guardians are in the playoffs. They're in. It started today. So I'm glad to hear that you think they're willing to go ahead and try something and make a move here to try and improve this team. That's exactly what I wanted to hear.
0: They have to.
1: Yeah.
0: They have to, really. You only get something, Sandy Alomar said this a couple of years ago, and I think it made it home to a lot of people. He's been with this team. He's been with this franchise hell, it seems like, half his life. But he's like, when you're that close, you can't take it for granted. Because there's a lot of years you're not that close, and the last 2 months of the season are a dragon in the ass.
1: Right.
0: And he's like, we've been so lucky and so blessed to be close, that you can't give up. You can't give in. And they are in. And look, God bless the White Sox. They're playing great baseball.
1: Yeah.
0: God bless Minnesota. I'm a big – Derek Shelton's one of my favorite people in the world. Yeah. I'm so happy that Derek Shelton is going well. But, damn it, I want us to win, first and foremost. You know what I mean? Like at the end of the day, that's what matters. I want us to win. And I think our guys need to have that same feeling, and I think they do. And I think it's – and here's the thing. If and when they make a trade, it's going to make a statement towards somebody that they've kind of committed to all year long, whether it's in center field, where Petey Halpin's done great so far, but he's young, whether it's the first base, you know, whether it's with Rhys Hoskins or you do something, you're going to – somebody that has been important, quote-unquote, is going to lose his job. And that sucks. But this is how the reality of how this thing goes if you're trying to win. I love that they've had Bazan up here because think about it. You guys know we haven't committed to young players like this and forever. We just run the lotter out there, and it's been good. But it hasn't been good enough to win the division, and they can, and they should try. And this is a bit – let me say this real quick. This week, and you guys can record this, whatever else, because I really think this. This is the week the White Sox either win this division or lose it.
1: Mm.
0: They play three games, and it plays against us, plays with us too. They've got three games against the Red Sox, who are the hottest damn thing in the world right now. Like nobody's touching them. But the White Sox are hot too, so it's going to be good. White Sox are in Boston for three, and then they've got three at home versus us. Just remember, mark it down for me, Chris. What they do in these six games will be very huge to what happens in the AL Central. Can they battle with the Red Sox, or they cool the Red Sox off? And then they've got us for three at their place. Ja Rule's got a concert Friday night in Chicago. You guys got nothing to do. Firefest 2030-25.
2: I'll be there. Dre, I can't get off this Kwan topic here just that easily. I got one more here. If they did move Kwan, is it because of his production? Is it because of the lack of team control beyond this year? Like, what could they get in return? Would they be more focused on a similar player but more control?
0: Yeah, I think you just hit on it. More control. And I think it would be a sentiment of, we've tried to negotiate with this guy for multiple years, and this isn't a negative to me. I think they've got to find their happy medium with it. Nobody hates Stephen Kwan. Everybody loves him. And Stephen Kwan loves himself too and wants to be paid accordingly to what he thinks he's worth, whatever that may be. We all have a number that we have.
2: Sure.
0: And I think the Guardians, who are very good at this, and sometimes it comes off as almost emotionalist, they're going to say, well, you know, okay, we've only have, you know, control for one more year. And after next year, after we have to pay you $12, $13 million next year, we'll have nothing to show for your services rendered. So if we can find... And, there's not a lot of players like him. And unfortunately, I've got a couple of friends in different organizations that said they've had kids like them, and the organizations have ruined them because they want them hit for power, which almost ruined Stephen Kwan.
1: Mm.
0: The power thing was not his thing. I mean, if you look at what he's done the last month, he hasn't come close to trying to hit a ball out of the ballpark. Yeah. But suddenly he's hitting line drives all over the place. So, yeah, they would look maybe for another bullpen arm. Maybe they got to get a guy with pop. And as Tony was saying something, Riz, you hit on something that I think we all got to look at. The Guardians have to get, if they get a veteran, you got to get a veteran that is okay with being in the middle of a lineup and isn't, because I think about Josh Bell when they signed him a couple of years ago. He put so much pressure on himself and he wanted to do so good that he was awful.
1: Yeah.
0: You know, like there's a certain characteristic of a guy that can just walk into the room and not be overwhelmed.
1: Yeah.
0: Like Jay Bruce, when we got him back.
1: Yeah.
0: I mean, Jay Bruce walked in and he wasn't intimidated. And I'm not putting guys down, but there's something, like I can even say it with Cavs or basketball. Remember when Antoine Jameson came here and was like, he's not the guy. Like, it's easy to get 20 points. It's easy to hit 280, you know, with 80 RBIs when you're in fifth place every year. It's different when you get it, when you're coming and you're in a pennant race, like a Mike Napoli. He struck out a lot, but he was cool and calm in those situations. So I'm not – like, that's my thing. If you're going to trade for somebody, go trade for a real veteran. Go trade for a guy who's not at the end of his rope, but understands the situation and won't make the situation bigger than what it is.
1: All right, last thing, a couple seconds here. The Dodgers got Scooble. You know, the Yankees got Garcia. As far as work stoppage goes, is that going to be fuel for this? What are you hearing, Dre? You're very connected about a possible labor disagreement coming up at the end of this year.
0: I mean, the owners can't have it both ways, man. And you know what? And I get it. And I wanted to yell at Aaron the other day because, you know, he's all for us. The Dodgers are playing by the rules. Period, point blank. They have the money. The MLB is screwed up big time when they went for bankruptcy. Maybe we should all go for bankruptcy because the rules changed for them. You know, they screwed up their TV deal. And we won't get into all of that. But it will make a bigger fight amongst the owners, Tone, and that's what I worry about, to be completely honest. You're going to have, you know, 20 owners probably are going to go, we got no chance. And they're going to look back, and the team that we root for, the 10 other owners are going to go, well, the Cleveland Guardians, they're in it every year. And they don't have any money.
1: Right.
0: You know, the Milwaukee Brewers are in it every year. They don't have any money. You know, because you've got teams like the Mets who will be here tomorrow, who spend money just ridiculously and don't know how to build a team. They got to find a middle ground, man. And I'm not sitting here saying, because the thing is, we always say, like, I want to say this the right way. We all say, man, look at football. Look at the parity. Yeah. You know, Green Bay's got the same chance as the Giants have. And that's true. But Tone, as you know, and Chris, you guys know, we're not going to change MLB overnight from what it's been to the NFL. But we got to take some steps to get it a little bit closer. You know, if the Dodgers can spend $400 million, great. But you got to find a way that Cleveland is spending $250. Yeah. Whatever.
1: Yeah.
0: I'm just throwing numbers out there. Yeah. You know what I mean? But yeah. We got to find it can't be what it is right
1: now. Yeah, I think you're going to get one or the other. I'd love both, but you're going to cap or a floor. You know what I mean? That's
0: I think floor. Don't you think floor though? Yeah, I don't think
1: that
0: a cap,
1: would help.
0: But I think
1: that
0: floor
1: would help us a lot. It would.
0: True. All right, I'm going to give you a name before we go away. I don't know anything,
1: okay, but
0: I'm going to give you a name that I think would help.
1: Okay,
0: George Springer in Toronto.
1: Yep. Yep, brought him up last
0: week. That's just a name. Okay, that's just not a name having, for me that I would feel comfortable
1: not with. Having a great year, but the kind of veteran guy that would come in here and not be intimidated, which is exactly what you're talking about. Yeah,
0: exactly. That's the type of guy they need to try for, in my opinion.
1: Would you take him? Yes, I'd take him.
0: I'd go to Toronto and bring him back, to be honest.
1: That man, did you take him? All right. Dre, thank you. Enjoy your day off, bud.
2: Thanks, Dre.
0: You got it. If I hear something, I'll hit you guys up. Take care, boys.
2: Riz, I don't know how fans would take George Springer. He's part of that Astros cheaters team.
1: Chris.
3: That man, did you take him?
1: You take
2: am him? I wrong? No, am I wrong, though, to think that some fans wouldn't want him?
1: Desperate times.
2: Well,
1: call for desperate measures.
2: Not wrong there.
1: Would you take him, Coop?
4: Yeah.
1: George Springer? I would, too.
4: Yep.
1: Not having a great year. I know everybody thinks in the name, George Springer. No, it's not that George Springer.
4: No, but last year in the playoffs, he went on a pretty
1: legendary run. Christy, your question about Kwan, it's really all the above, but it's more the control than anything. The Guardians are not going to give Stephen Kwan a giant contract. And I can't believe sometimes this job is hard. Chris, I wouldn't either. I wouldn't do it. I know he gets on base. I know he's a great teammate. He's good defensively. He's good. But they don't have to, for them, if you're going to pay one guy, I need a guy that can hit 40. I need right now they're paying Hosey. Yeah. You know what I mean? Is he Hosey?
4: No.
1: No. And I'm not saying that just because he slumped this year. I'm just looking at big picture.
4: Yeah, and it's not even what he does at the plate, Riz. It's kind of like Hosey does a little bit of everything where Kwan doesn't.
1: Don't forget, ESPN Cleveland, he doesn't steal bases, but he does play defense.
4: Yeah, he's got a good glove, but I mean.
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4: 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It's really cool. And I trust Josh will take care of you. Please go. 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Route 82. TVs are on. ESPN's on there. It's very relaxing, not intimidating. Please let Josh know you heard about it here. 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Okay, let's go to the phones. Murph in Marquette. Murph, you got a 6066? I don't even know what your area code is. Murph, you going to Nashville?
5: You don't know my area code.
4: You going to Nashville?
5: I'm going to Nashville with you guys.
4: Yeah!
6: Oh, let's go!
5: You so funny like you did back in Athens at OU. Do you still got it? Because I do. You still got it?
4: Murph, wait a minute. Did we go to college together?
5: No, I was at Marietta College.
4: Oh, yeah.
5: And I had all my party boys over there at OU.
4: Oh, yeah.
5: So I was over there.
4: Yeah.
5: And we ran into, I'm sure we ran into each other on Uptown, baby, down at the greenery when I was the dancing machine.
4: Well, Murph, you sound like a guy I want to go to Nashville with. Thank you for the call. 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You want to party with the Murph Man.
6: He's going to be the hit of the trip.
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4: 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Chase DeLauder with a big game.
9: It's that one hard to right center. That's down. That'll be extra bases. One run is in. Ramirez on his way to third. They'll send him. He'll score. 4-0 Cleveland on a 2-RBI double by Chase DeLauder.
4: Good job, Al. All weekend. Love Al TV. Did a great job filling in for Maddie. Well, I'll tell you, DeLauder has been a pleasant surprise. I know Bazana looks like he can, but Bazana looks like a rookie to me. But,
6: right.
4: He's playing well. DeLauder really has command
6: coming
4: of
6: into
4: the strike
6: his own.
4: Zone. Yeah. We played all the stuff about the breaking up the no-no. Here we go. Shedeur Sanders on how much more comfortable he feels this season than last.
10: I pretty much figured myself out, figured out my routine, learned about myself way more, and I'm overall happy with the process.
4: He was asked, though, if the cadences are a challenge for him. It was a big problem in

0: camp last week for a day.
1: I wouldn't say anything. I wouldn't say anything's a challenge. It's just about sacrifices. What are you willing to sacrifice to be able to intake, you know, to have the mental capacity to do that? You can't stretch yourself thin.
0: There's Deshaun Watson, how he feels health-wise after a week of training camp.
2: I feel really good. I feel healthy. You know, just got to continue to just build that football shape. I think that's the biggest thing that I'm, you know, working on through this process each and every day. Just try to build that endurance, build that football shape, because it's been a while since I've really been on the field with 11-on-11.
0: Jimmy Haslam, how do you view your tenure with the Browns as owner?
3: I'd say on the field, not very good, okay? And I think I said this spring, but, you know, listen, we're blessed to get to do a lot of things. Hopefully most of them go well. But our on-field performance, and this is more D and I, not Whitney and JW, is something that keeps us awake at night, and it's unacceptable. And I hate it the most for our fans, because they deserve better than that. So we're working hard every day to not have that same kind of performance we've had in the past. But we don't have our head in the sand. We know we've not performed.
0: It doesn't make it any easier, but I believe him. Do you believe him?
4: I do. Yes.
0: It really bothers you. You know, because
4: yes.
0: I was having this discussion with people over the weekend. No names. People you know. Who said Dolan's waiting to cash out. You know, their team, he's going to make, I don't know, $750 million or something when he... I don't know. They were just saying, in other words, and I don't know if I agree with that, but they were saying that the owners, they just want to own these teams for the appreciation value of the dollar so that they can make literally hundreds of millions of dollars. Haslam still need the money. Like, that is not what they're in this for. Dan Gilbert either, but that's obvious. I don't know if you know it or not, but like, Dan's worth like $40 billion. The Haslams are worth about 12. So, whether you believe it or not, I know it hasn't worked out, and we've been wandering through the quarterback desert for... Oh no, I forgot. Oh no, I don't even want to do this. Oh, I found this yesterday. I couldn't believe it, so I copied and pasted it. Yeah, me. About that, big boy. Reg, copy and pasted this to my notes. You ready?
4: No, but hit me. What do we got?
0: The Browns have finished. The Browns have finished outside the top 10 in passer rating in 30 consecutive seasons. The longest such streak in NFL history, per CBS Sports Research. By this metric, the Browns haven't possessed a top 10 quarterback since 1992, when the head coach was Bill Belichick and Bernie Kosar was the week one starter.
4: Holy cow. I mean, it's believable.
0: No. I'm not saying the best quarterback. I'm not saying a top five quarterback. I'm saying a top. Apparently, Baker wasn't in this as a top 10 quarterback.
4: I mean, that year in 2020, he was a top 10 quarterback the second half of the year, but maybe not for the whole thing.
0: Cleveland hasn't finished outside the top. Cleveland has finished outside the top 10 in passer rating in 30 consecutive seasons.
4: Holy cow.
5: Wow.
0: You talk about wandering through the desert for a quarterback? Oh, that's beyond.
4: It almost sounds made up.
0: It's not. I if it's on the internet, it's got to be true. All right. One final break. Stay with us.
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8: On news this morning, since we went on the air, Mauricio Pochettino will be the USMNT's manager for another World Cup. He signed a new deal to stay there through 2030. Did he do a good job? I'm not a giant soccer fan.
10: I think so.
11: No, you got to get past the quarterfinals. Like, you got to win a couple of knockouts.
8: Well, my kids
11: follow
8: soccer, you know, pretty closely. And they say that he's probably the best coach they've had in a long time. So. Well, then, all of a sudden, they get calls over here. Phil is in Grand Rapids in a 616 area code.
12: Good morning. That's right.
8: What's up?
12: Good morning, Riz.
8: What's your take?
12: Hey, I know you guys are trying to get off the air, but the Guardians are in this position because of a philosophy that they took on, that they would get guys that are contact hitters and eventually make them into a power hitter.
8: Yeah.
12: And that hasn't worked.
8: Last year,
12: they finally drafted at the top of the draft of last year's draft in 2025, four power hitters. Three of them have been moved up from Lake County up to Akron. I saw them playing here in Grand Rapids.
8: Okay.
12: Laviolette was the first round pick. He's still in at Lake County.
8: Okay.
12: But the other three guys are moving up. Now, I'm hoping that they've learned their lesson, because this is what we're in. We're between 27th and 30th place in all the power categories in the Major League Baseball.
8: Oh, hang on, Phil. I don't mean I got to go, but Phil, you're so right. They need to change something, because they just haven't been able to produce these guys. And the whole bleeping game right now is about guys that can hit bombs. Time for voicemails.
2: We finish the day by hearing from you. Who knows what people will say? 216-815-2885.
3: Mr. Hyde, question. What the hell are the Dolans doing, bro? I'm so sick of these billionaires pretending to be broke. Do you know individual MLB players have signed larger contracts than the Dolans' payroll for the Guardians for the last 5 years combined? We've needed a bat longer than we've needed a quarterback. Speaking of which, why do we always have a quarterback competition with a bunch of mediocre quarterbacks? You know, I think Shador is going to win this competition because Watson's throwing it away.
13: Hey, Paul. Lenny in Parma Heights. Just watching this Guardians game, and they are a total joke. From your manager, who's his lefty-righty theory, to Jose Ramirez strutting his stuff, who doesn't know where to throw the ball. This is just a joke. It's time to stick a fork in them. They're done.
8: Chris, do you feel like, and the voicemail number, by the way, if you'd like to leave one, is 216-815-2885. Do you feel like the people, when they call the voicemail, feel as if they're speaking to you? Like they go, hey, Pa, you know, like...
11: Yes. I think they call with the intention of greeting. I mean, that's the first voice I hear in the morning.
8: Is the voicemail.
11: Yeah.
8: But I mean, the way they just go, hey, Pa, you know, like they know you.
11: Yes.
8: Okay.
11: Special relationship between me and the voicemailers.
14: I wasn't even paying attention to the Guardians game. And all I hear is Hamilton go, oh my God, it's way out of here. And all I could think was that guy from the Adam Sandler, the water boy. Oh no, we suck again.
8: I got a new game. You know how Aaron and Emmett
11: hammered or not?
8: I'm going to new game. Reg, you ready? Hammered or high? That kid sounds stoned.
11: A little bit. A little bit.
8: Here's a perfect example of paw. Ready? Ready?
15: Paw. The Dodgers get Scooble. The White Sox get a top. Damn it.
8: Flame out. Flame out.
11: The worst is when you flame out before you even get started.
8: Hold on. What was he? Listen. Hold on.
15: Paw.
8: Oh, hold on. Hold on, Justin. Ready?
15: Paw. The Dodgers get Scooble. The White Sox get
8: forgot.
15: Top. Damn it.
8: He was going to bitch that we got nothing.
11: We got nothing.
8: Well, Andre said again, and I trust Dre. Andre Knott was on with us just a couple minutes ago, about a half hour ago, and said, you know, he thinks the guards will do something.
11: Yeah.
8: But your eyebrows were raised when he started talking about Kwan.
11: Because it felt like, for at least for this year, we haven't really talked about him. I mean, and I know, yes, like last year at this point, we were on Kwan watch.
8: What, Chris, it's actually worked out to where he's finally playing at a high level and somebody might want him.
11: Yeah.
8: He had the best average, batting average in the month of July in the major league.
11: Yeah. He got his average back up to like 258 or something like that.
16: Jimmy Haslam drives me absolutely nuts.
8: Oh, hold on. Let's try it again.
16: Jimmy Haslam drives me absolutely nuts. So he says he would take the over if the over-under is 5.5 wins. Wow, great expectations. And then JW says something about high expectations, and Haslam corrects him and says, no, improved expectations. What's that supposed to mean? Guys, I'm so tired of this. A 3-win season, a 5-win season. And then now what? More low expectations? I'm so tired of this. The 28th season since the Browns came back, and we're still doing this. I don't know how much more I can take.
11: See you week one.
8: 30 seasons of not having a top 10 core.
11: I mean, that explains all of it. Riz, if there is one single stat to explain why the Browns have been so bad,
8: where were you
11: for
8: 92?
11: So long? I was 4. I was born in November of 88.
8: Where were you?
9: Not born.
8: Not born.
11: Not even born.
17: All right. I want to thank Tony Grossi, our Browns, TLOD Browns analyst. Remember, Chris, tell everybody, TLOD is newer, better
11: than
17: ever.
11: Oh, my gosh. 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
17: What did you call it? Freeloader?
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17: Also want to thank Andre Knott, Guards TV, ESPN Cleveland. All right, Hammers Off. Who's doing the noon show?
11: Emmett and Nick next hour.
17: Okay. Boardwalk Empire's Nick Paulus.
11: Exactly. Yes.
10: Give him a break.
17: All right, so it's just me and you. Where are you for the next 2 days? What? You got more important things to do?
10: At camp, tracking passes.
17: Who's tracking them today?
10: Fans upset at me. Chops, me, and Grossi.
17: Am I allowed to? I'm going to be out there today. Yes, am
10: sir.
17: I allowed to?
10: More hands, the better.
17: Track some passes?
11: I would hope so.
17: Chris, look at me. No way.
10: We love the peanut gallery.
17: back again tomorrow. Until then, God bless. Adios. Say prayers. Troops, firefighters, law enforcement, our president, and our veterans. Here's hoping you hug the big one. We gotta go. Remember, no names, please.

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3: It's a little more assertiveness from Andrew. 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
0: The home of the Browns.
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2: Week one in the books for the Browns at training camp. Week two starts today in the pads. Come out. No Aaron Goldhammer this week. He's actually off this entire week. I do want to let everybody know, starting tomorrow, Next Level, live from training camp from noon to three. 3 hours of the Next Level for the rest of the week. So definitely excited for that. Nick, how you feeling after the weekend?
3: I love it. Yeah, no, everything's going pretty solid. I love watching all of the training camp videos that we've seen.
2: We
3: had you on, you and Gerard were live from Berea on Friday, and when the showcase of Denzel Boston and Casey Concepcion were bawling out, and like the talking points that you guys were like, man, that's really good. I didn't have the visual until after the show, and then I see these videos and I go, whoo.
2: That was my biggest takeaway. Now, we've only been at camp one day, you know, and I thought Shador was great. I thought he was fine. You know, I really couldn't see Watson that much. I saw a little bit of Taylen Green, saw a little bit of Dylan where we were from, didn't get a chance to, like, really break him down, and I'm in the middle of hosting a radio show during
3: plate full.
2: I mean, I pride myself on being able to walk and chew bubble gum at the same time, but, like, to focus in on two things at once, can be a little bit tough at times, but those receivers... Dog. I was like, yeah, okay.
3: I mean, I told you in the break, I was like, that's what first round wide receivers are supposed to
2: do. And this is the thing that got me excited. Now, they were running with the twos. Those twos couldn't cover them. And if you are a blue chip receiver, a backup should have a difficult time, you know, covering you. And that's what we kind of saw while I was out there. So I was really excited. So, just again, to let everybody know, this week, noon to three, Next Level, we'll be out there. You'll be able to watch us on the new ESPN Cleveland app. The Land on Demand is now inside the ESPN Cleveland app. And Nick, I saw somebody the other day say, man, they were in the chat, and it was like, man, too many commercials. Man, there's just so many commercials on YouTube. Everybody has YouTube, you know.
3: Oh, yeah.
2: They do that. Well, the cool thing is, if you subscribe to the Land on Demand, you get to watch with no commercials. You get to watch it with no commercials. 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You'll be able to read all the Tony stuff. You'll be able to go back and listen to all the shows, all the interviews. Those are just some of the perks that comes with a Land on Demand subscription. So I thought it was interesting because I just saw someone complain about, man, YouTube has all these ads. Well, if you watch on the Land on Demand on the ESPN Cleveland app, you don't have to worry about those ads as well. So with all that being said, time for the biggest thing.
0: The biggest thing.
4: That's what she said.
5: Let's go!
2: And we all know the biggest thing in the city of Cleveland is the quarterback position, and it is the quarterback competition. Didn't seem like it was a great day on Saturday. I wasn't there. I was out of town with my wife. We went to Columbus for the night, and so I didn't get to see it. I did see the quarterback tracker though, and I did read what the people covering the team wrote. One thing I know is that Deshaun Watson has 6 interceptions in 4 practices.
3: That's
2: if I'm
3: correct.
2: Not mistaken.
3: Yeah.
2: Yeah, 6 interceptions in 4 practices. I believe Shador just has 1 in that same amount of time.
3: Correct, yeah. And, for the tracker itself, I believe Dylan Gabriel has 3 interceptions as well. Taylen Green's, I believe, the only perfect one. I don't think he's thrown an interception yet.
2: Yes. Now, he throws the ball 3 times a day,
3: brother.
2: So it's a smaller sample
3: 100%, 100%.
2: Size. But to your point, you're right. He has yet to do that.
3: But to be fair, I believe, correct me if I'm wrong, but I heard that Shador took all of the first team snaps on Saturday. So that's...
2: It makes sense.
3: Yeah.
2: They flip-flopped because Friday...
3: Shador had 4 touchdowns to 1 interception, went 13-22.

0: in that time. And they did a lot of red zone touchdowns. We had Tony Grossi on a little bit early, well, yesterday on the Buckeye Boys show with me and Kevin Arnold from 10 to noon. And he was saying that it was primarily just a red zone with all within like the 10-yard line. But that's where they got a lot of the touchdowns at yesterday
1: probably
0: on Saturday.
1: Some of the interceptions, too.
0: Yeah.
1: Yeah, because it gets a little congested down there.
0: I think they said 3 of the 6 happened within that red zone period right there. So, yeah. But again, Sanders had 4 touchdowns. Deshaun did have 3 touchdowns, but again, the 3 interceptions as well.
1: Yeah, intern Maddie's on the phone. So 216-710-0850 is the number to call. Simple question. Do the interceptions matter to you in training camp? My answer is yes. It's not the end of the world. I don't see this and go, this means Deshaun Watson is going to throw 90 interceptions. It could, but I'm not there yet. But the most important thing in the game of football is the football. All right. I know it's crazy.
0: The ball
1: right?
0: itself.
1: Yes. The ball is the most important thing in the game. And if you have the ball, you don't want to give up the ball. And what Watson has been doing is giving it up at a pretty, pretty good clip. He was asked about the interceptions. And I saw him talking after the game, or not the game, but after practice the other day. And he basically said, this is the time to try stuff, you know, which to a certain extent, I agree. It is. You do want to take I'd rather a guy take chances in practice than take chances in a game. But you can't turn. I mean, you got
0: 6-4 practices.
1: That's a lot.
0: Feels like a little too much.
1: And I'll say 3 of them were, what the hell are you doing throws?
0: He had one to the backup tight end Stoll. He was trying to loft it over, it looked like. But it was just the easiest interception of all time there.
1: Because
0: he just tried to layer it a little bit, but just didn't have enough on it. And it was, I mean, again, you're going to have interceptions in practice. Tom Brady.
1: Especially with a good defense. Like the Browns defense is pretty good.
0: Especially with a really good defense. You're going to throw interceptions. There's no doubt about that. I think whenever I look at like the interceptions, they do matter to an extent. Like, because in a quarterback competition, everything matters.
1: Right.
0: And that's what it should be. Everything should matter. Everything should be on the plate with all of these guys. And I just look at it from the standpoint of, is 5 more interceptions going to be the difference between him and Shador starting? Possibly. But
1: if it's that close.
0: Now, if Shador comes out here and throws 5 interceptions a day and they're back even, like, yeah, of course, it's going to look completely different. And we're going to start swaying different opinions and whatever. But Shador keeps stacking these wins. And it feels like there's been 4 practices and he's won at least 3 of them in the quarterback competition aspect.
1: Yeah, it was a little weird to me. And again, I've been to 1 practice. I'm not going to act like I've been at every one. But, you know, from what I saw and then even kind of keeping up with the quarterback tracker and reading everything too, reading all the different reports, what I saw and heard people say is like, yeah, no one's really separated themselves. I mean, listen, I think Shador has separated himself at worst a little bit. Because he's protecting the ball. Now, are there some other things that maybe we don't necessarily know the inner workings of that he needs to improve on, that we're just seeing clips and stuff? Absolutely. And I will tip my hat and go, yeah, you might be right. But one thing I know for sure is that Shador's taking care of the ball. Watson is not. And one of the catches that Denzel Boston made.
0: I get it. No.
1: Yeah. His
0: Mike
1: name
0: Greenberg
1: Denzel
0: screwed that
1: Ward.
0: Up.
1: Yeah. It's a lot. His name is like a mixture of two. So I'm sorry. Denzel Boston. I wonder how long. Will it be his whole career I do this? I don't know.
0: I mean, David Boston was a great wide receiver.
1: It's a great person to get mixed up with.
0: Yeah.
1: But it was a great catch, but it was a great throw, too, by Shador. And it's been a while since I felt like we've seen both. I think we've seen some really good throws. I think we've seen some pretty crazy catches, but never in unison. Like, never a great throw and a great catch together. And when I saw that, I want to see it again. You know, I want to see it again. So 216-710-0850, that's the number to call. I'm not putting everything into it, but I'm not dismissing the turnovers.
0: So with the turnovers, I mean, obviously everything comes along with that. You know, who's throwing them? Where are you throwing them in the first team, second team, third team? That obviously all comes down to it. But when you have guys, when you have dudes that can bail you out of certain situations, like you got to be able to rely on those type of guys. When we talk about Denzel Boston, not David Boston, Denzel Boston and Casey Concepcion, like when you see those guys out there, do they remind you of anybody? Because obviously you see Denzel wearing 12 and you immediately go, damn, Josh Gordon was awesome back then. Now, he's not fast
1: I ain't going there.
0: No. I'm saying, like when you see you saw Denzel out there for a little bit, like, did he remind you of anyone, whether it's, you know, on the Browns or elsewhere?
1: I can't say that he did, but I wasn't really looking to make, you know, a comparison, right? I was just interested to see how they move, I'll tell you what, if you're worried about Concepcion dropping passes, I ain't worried about it. Because if he drops one that hits him in the chest, he's going to make another one that I guess 10% of the world could make. So you know, I'm not tripping on that.
0: You know who also dropped a lot of passes in the career? And I'm not saying that this is who he's going to be.
1: I get it.
0: Terrell Owens. T.O. dropped a lot. Right. You know what he also did? Caught a lot of touchdowns.
1: Right.
0: Caught a lot of yards out there.
1: Right.
0: And, you know, I mean, one leg in a Super Bowl going for over 100 yards. Like, I'm not saying that's who Casey's going to be by no means. But, like, you can look at it from I'll give up a couple of drops if you're going to score touchdowns and win us ball games. Obviously, if you're going to have multiple drops in crucial times, cost us games, of course we're going to hold it against you.
1: Listen.
0: But if you go out and catch a touchdown to seal the win and you had five drops previously, you want us the game, man.
1: Listen, a drop on third down, I'll be ticked off.
0: Sure.
1: I'll drop on third down. But a drop on first down, I'm not really going to trip on it, you know. And every receiver drops passes from time to time. I just know that that was a huge deal. It was like, oh, he can't catch, which is a ridiculous thing to say about the young man. He most certainly can.
0: Andrew Berry brought this up whenever we drafted Casey. He's like, wide receivers drop passes. Like, the only guy that doesn't drop passes, Larry Fitzgerald.
1: Right.
0: But you know what? I bet you I could go back and find a drop of Larry Fitzgerald. You know, again, nobody's perfect out there. You got to be able to, you know, take the good with the bad. And if the good outweighs the bad, then we're going to look at this and be like, okay, that's a great pick at 24 whenever we got him.
1: Yeah. And then Boston, I haven't seen anything that I could be like, well, this is an area.
0: Rossi said that he has yet to drop a pass in minicamp or training camp. And he's gone again. It's not like he's going up against nothing but the twos or threes. He went up against Denzel Ward a couple of times.
1: You almost did it.
0: I'm close. I caught myself.
1: He almost did it. Yeah, they're working
0: Buckeye
1: them in.
0: Buckeye greats Denzels. Yeah. You know,
1: they're working them in with the ones, which is good. And they look like they belong, you know, which is this. So that's kind of the thing I was most excited about. But I'm here to tell you, them twos, the DBs, just working with the twos, not making it look good for y'all. not looking good.
0: It's like, hey, Denzel Ward, we need you to be playing all 17 games.
1: Yeah. And again, maybe it's just that big of a talent gap.
0: They're
1: maybe
0: just that
1: these
0: good.
1: Receivers are that good. And that's kind of the way that I took it, if I'm being honest. But if I'm looking for a guy or guys that I'm like, is they got to be first round picks to see them play the way that they played. And I'm all with Todd Monken making them earn it, you know, and starting with the twos and earn your way up. I'm very much about that. I work in radio. It's the only way to do it is you start with a big ball. Anyway, and when you
0: finish that.
1: Then you go. Then you've earned it.
0: Can I have some more, please?
1: Yes. Yeah. That's kind of the way that it rolls. So I'm an advocate of that. And again, when they run with the ones, they don't look like fish out of water or anything. They look like they belong. So that is the good thing. The other thing that is pretty cool, and I see everybody in their cars or at their office rolling their eyes I can see it when they read these tweets. Dylan Gabriel has not been bad. Dylan Gabriel hadn't been bad. I'm not saying he should be part of the quarterback competition. I'll say this. probably been better than Watson. You know, he's probably been better than Watson, at least from taking care of the ball. He's turned it over sometimes.

0: I'll allow it.
1: Yeah.
0: Continue.
1: Yeah. He's turned the ball over a few times, but
0: has
1: looked better.
0: Daniel Oyafusi from ESPN.com wrote it. He had a tweet that went, I mean, super viral.
1: Mm-hmm.
0: And he was joking, obviously. I hope he was joking. He said Dylan Gabriel and Sed Tillman looked like Montana to Jerry Rice.
1: Mm-hmm.
0: It reaffirmed exactly what we thought like 3 years prior when you read like an identical tweet about Steelers.
1: Yep.
0: And it was like Roman Wilson and just like, Kenny Pickett. Kenny Stephens. So,
1: man,
0: I understand, but they're going up against threes.
1: It's been twos. They've alternated a little bit.
0: I'm hoping, just like everyone, I hope everyone gets out there. I want this to be the toughest cut of all time. I want you to make Todd Monken like regret falling asleep, thinking like I have to cut somebody in the morning.
1: Yeah.
0: I don't want to do that. You have to make this the toughest decision of all time. And if Dylan is out there performing, and I'm seeing it's not just you, and I'm joking with you, but it is out there that he has been performing well. That's great.
1: Yeah, he's getting better. He's improving.
0: Good.
1: I also don't believe they're going to cut Gabriel. I don't believe. Maybe there could be a trade, but
0: there's no way that they bring four.
1: They won't. I think you'll see Taylen Green on the practice squad. I genuinely think you'll see Taylen on the practice squad unless something else happens.
0: And just for everyone to know, like the practice squad means that the only way that you get picked off of that is if you join another team's 53-man.
1: Yes.
0: So, and that's to pick up a sixth-round quarterback, which is exactly what Taylen Green is, a very raw young guy. But if you're going to take him, that's honestly a great thing for him because now he's on an active NFL roster.
1: Yeah.
0: And more, kudos to whichever team wants to do that. And I'm not saying I don't want to lose Taylen Green. I like the prospect of him. But if he were to get picked up, good for you, man. Good for your career.
1: Yeah, I also don't think it's going to happen. I mean, how often do you see, and I'm sure there's examples, but I don't think it happens often, where a quarterback that was drafted in the sixth round gets waived to put on the, and everybody's like, we got to have him.
0: It's very rare.
1: Yeah, everybody passed on him at least six times. So, and he is a project. He is definitely a project, and who knows, in a couple years,
0: hey man,
1: maybe.
0: 6 foot six, 250.
1: And he can run. Yeah, and he can run. So it's been a bunch of fun, for sure, being out there. I can't wait this week. Just a reminder, Next Level, noon to 3. Always. I'm still used to saying 3 to 6.
0: Yes.
1: But noon to 3, we'll be out there for the full 3 hours and for all the camps. So it'll be a lot of fun. It was a lot of fun on Friday. Definitely looking forward to that. Coming up next, we want to hear from you, 216-710-0850. The quarterback. How you feeling about it? The quarterback competition. Do you feel like the interceptions are a big deal? Not a big deal? We'll discuss that coming up next. And it is also trade deadline day in Major League Baseball. And we're waiting. And we're chilling. Shout out to Yoho, though. My man had
0: threw
1: a nasty changeup for a strikeout yesterday.
0: So I kind of feel bad because on Buckeye Boys, I was like, man, you got Craig Yoho. Who the hell is that? And then he goes out.
1: It was pretty nasty, right?
0: It's not bad. Not bad. Hey, Craig.
1: Yeah. He's a good pitcher, but we know pitching ain't the Guardians' problem. We'll talk about all that coming up. Hey, listen, if you ever find yourself in a sticky situation with the law, right, and you're facing some type of charges and you don't know what to do, well, I know what to do, and that is call Bartell, Georgiales, and Juarez. They are my lawyers. If I'm ever in dealing with anything from a criminal aspect, that is who I'm calling. I'm calling Jonathan immediately. 216-469-2892. All right, that's his personal cell phone number, right? You might be like, why is the number different in the morning? Because I'm giving you his nut straight to the hip, going straight to his phone. Hit up Jonathan. He's been doing this for a long time. He understands your rights. And you know what? He understands if you need a lawyer or not. You'll get a free consultation if you mention ESPN Cleveland. And part of that free consultation will be like, hey, man, you're actually good. This is all you have to do and everything will be fine. Or might say, hey, you actually need some help, and not just you personally.

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0: Well, I said the magic words. I said Gardos, so you know what happened.

0: He's the perfect hype man. And his calls aren't always on topic.
1: Late night fireworks shows have to show up. I digress.
0: ESPN Cleveland presents Anthony in East Cleveland.
2: Anthony, what's up, big dog? What's going on? Anthony?
1: Man, first off, happy deadline day. Happy deadline day for folks out there in the city of Cleveland. So it's funny because I was actually down there at the Barnyard yesterday. Shout out to the staff there. I called the Deacons of the Ballpark. They let us move down right behind home plate. Yesterday, got a chance to see Craig, yo, man. That guy was dealing, but I digress. Deadline day. So I put this in the tier category, right?
2: Okay.
1: So you got the Mike Trout of the world. I mean, I was chopping it up with the guys down at the ball yard, and Mike Trout, obviously the top tier, but we're not going to take on that money. So second tier, right?
2: Okay.
1: Who else could we get? Got chopping up with him at the ball yard. He brought up George Springer. I brought up Joe Adell in that category as well. What you think about us possibly bringing in Luis Robert? He's familiar with Progressive Field with our division. Go ahead, bring him along for the team. What you guys think?
2: Hey, thank you for the call, Anthony. I'm with it, all right? Whatever. If you get a guy that's hitting over 200, you know what I'm saying? So you get, if he's hitting 230, 250,
3: we'll take it.
2: Yes, very excited about that. So, yeah, I hope they do something. The only thing that would really take the wind out of my sail is if they move like Quan.
3: If they sell.
2: Not
3: buy, sell.
2: Yeah. Then I'd be disappointed. I wouldn't say anything though. Y'all broke me last time. I just want everybody to know that. Everybody told me I was tripping. It was me and the players. Only ones that were mad, right? Everybody else was like, no, man, this is great.
3: It was Tito's last year too. And he's like, yeah. I don't know.
2: Right. It was just me and the boys in the clubhouse were the only ones that were upset. So I learned my lesson. You know, what does the great grandpa Gene say? Hope for the best, prepare for the worst.
3: That's right. Yeah.
2: That's what I'm doing. That's what I'm doing when it comes, to the Guardians. I'm hoping for the best, but I know there's always an opportunity. There's always a chance that they could end up selling.
3: With that, you know, because obviously trade deadline coming up here, 6 p.m.
2: Right.
3: Here. So we'll keep our eyes and ears on that. But this possible, you know, lockout that could be happening in 2027. I mean, Tarik Skubal going to the Dodgers may have just sealed the deal for that one. And so that's going to be very difficult, you know, pill to swallow for all the other owners out there. But is there any sort of that mentality of like, hey, if you aren't going to compete this year, you might as well get the trade assets because who knows if we'll even have a 2027.
2: Or you trade for somebody making a whole lot of money. You ain't got to pay them if you don't have any games, you know what I'm
3: something
2: saying?
3: Like that, yeah.
2: Yeah, that might be a way to do it. This from our own Kevin Arnold. I didn't see it. Joe Adell is a Guardian from the Angels,
3: hey,
2: according to Zach Meisel. So I hadn't seen that. So yeah,
3: hey, Anthony East Cleveland, you got your wish.
2: Yep. Yeah. 8 minutes ago, I just saw that. So good, awesome. They got an outfielder. Perfect. That is good. I'm greedy, so let's go get some more. You know, let's keep going. But makes me feel a little bit better that they did throw, they got an arm in the bullpen with Yoho, and now Joe Adell here. Sounds good to me. So, all right, yeah, there is a move. There's for all the people who didn't think they were going to do anything, weren't going to do anything.
3: I completely forgot. This is the same guy that had 3 home run robberies earlier this season. I think it was against Boston, I think.
2: Yeah, I'm not sure.
3: But he robbed 3 home runs in one single game. So, and the guy, yeah, he has 16 home runs in OPS of 682.
2: Mm.
3: So, yeah, okay. We'll take that all day, every day.
2: Nice. So again, you know, the Guardians make a trade. They get an outfielder, Joe Adell. That's good. It's what they needed. So
3: So this is this was earlier this season. This is from April 5th. This was Joe Adell, his third robbery, home run robbery. This is on the Seattle broadcast, and so this was in LA. One sec.
4: Tonight behind the plate with the challenges. J.P. Crawford into the corner, and Adell, there's no way. There's no way. Joe Adell is having the night of his life. He went into the crowd and just robbed his third home run.
2: I love that. I love that. Yeah. And he was, and he's on a 1 year, $5.2 million deal, it looks like, with the Angels. So, you know, don't have to worry about money or anything getting in the way, but awesome.
3: By the way, now leads your team in home runs, so with 16 on the season, so, which is crazy to think, but
2: good.
3: Because there's guys in the break that had 30, so yeah, it is what it is.
2: Hey, but we don't have those guys, all right?
3: No, we don't.
2: We don't have those
3: guys. It looks like Joe Adell was traded for Jacob Cozart, which is a center prospect that the Guardians had. So
2: cool. So we have that there, 216-710-0850. You want to react to the Guardians' latest move. We'd love to hear from you. Look, Anthony breaking some news. Breaking a little
3: he called
2: news.
3: It, yeah.
2: I didn't see it. Yeah, because I had not seen that. It Meisel just tweeted it out 8 minutes ago. So good stuff for him. I got to get off my For You page and start my following, because my For You page is all Browns and Tottenham. That's all I have. Yeah. And right now,
3: you're not going to break many Guardians news updates.
2: No, I'm not.
3: Unless Adell breaks it.
2: Yeah, that's right. Yeah, Adell is a Tottenham Hotspur fan. Rich Paul's partner, I guess they're going by. I did see this tweet from Dan Lobby. Says, Quincy Williams compares Carson Schwesinger to a golden retriever. And I don't know why that's the best connection I've
3: that's
2: ever
3: really
2: heard.
3: Good. Yeah,
2: yeah. It's not, as soon as I was like, yeah. Yeah, that makes sense.
3: They're coming
2: sense.
3: Out with another Air Bud movie.
2: Are they?
3: They are. Air Bud Returns.
2: That's not that. I need a better name. Is he returning kicks?
3: No, he's doing, he's back to basketball.
2: Okay, because you know they had Air Bud.
3: Golden receiver.
2: They had seventh inning fetch when he was playing baseball. So yeah.
3: My favorite line in all of those movies is like, you know, the opposing coach is like, you can't let dog. It doesn't say in the rule book. Nowhere in the rule book does it say dog can't play.
2: Right.
3: It's like, come on, man. Like, what are we doing?
2: Oh, man. I don't think I've ever seen one of those movies.
3: You've never seen an Air Bud movie?
2: I don't think I've ever seen an Air Bud movie.
3: I don't like the first one because the first one's super sad, man.
2: Really?
3: It's super sad. There's like some, I think it's
2: very certainly right.
3: No. Okay. Nothing happens.
2: That's but what like, happened in Sounder.
3: There's like some kid, like divorced family and like the I think there's a clown. It was weird.
2: Oh,
3: man.
2: Really?
3: It's
2: it
3: weird.
2: Sounds weird. Yeah. It definitely
3: maybe,
2: sounds
3: maybe I had a dream. It was a fever dream or something. I don't know. But
2: I thought about, I feel like I've seen it, but I don't think I have. It seems like one of those movies that everybody has seen.
3: Yeah.
2: So I might have caught pieces of it on like TBS.
3: It's been like 30 something years. So it's probably past your prime now.
2: And I know we've had them. Like when the kids were little, I definitely know we've had the DVD.
3: Okay.
2: You know, yeah. But it might have been one of those things like put the DVD on for the kids before bed and let them watch it before they go to sleep.
3: Bro, that movie's, it's 29 years old. That movie came out in 97.
2: Wow.
3: Rotten Tomatoes, 50%. Not getting a whole lot of love.
2: Yeah, come on, man. Come on. I heard Rotten Tomatoes wasn't a really good way to judge. And I forget why. It had something, I forget how it was. But I know Rotten Tomatoes is where everybody goes. RJ, Rotten Tomatoes.
5: Yeah, I mean, because the difference between what the fans think and what the critics think are so wide on Rotten Tomatoes.
2: Yeah.
5: That you're almost just better going with, like, CinemaScore or something
2: yeah,
5: like that.
2: Yeah, that's basically was. I watched some video on it, and they were like, this movie made $8 billion. it's got a 30% on Rotten Tomatoes. It was something like that. So, yeah. But, you know, we go by what we can go by. Earlier I mentioned is we kind of talked about the interceptions, right? And taking risk and does it make sense to do that? Here's Todd Monken.

0: on evaluating taking risks with the ball in camp?
1: It's a combination of all that. It's a great question, by the way, because it's now is the time to push the envelope in a lot of ways to see where they're at. Certainly don't want the interceptions. And too many of them are beyond a teaching tool, right? Like at some point you're like, okay, I'm beyond being taught here. Okay, stop throwing the ball to the other freaking side. But it is part of the process of just working through it. And interceptions are part of the game, unfortunately. But again, did you learn from that? Hell, I'm 60. I'm not done learning.
0: Yeah,
2: that, Todd's the best.
0: I love Todd because Kevin Stefanski would never say you got to stop throwing the ball to the other freaking team.
2: Even we got to be better. True.
0: Yeah,
2: he's got to be better. We got to be better.
0: We're learning. It's a process, and we're just going on. Yeah. I love to hear that from Todd because Todd is being honest. Like, yeah, it's learning. It's trying, but at a certain point,
2: Todd also keeps you on your heels. Like, I mean, just he always has something to say, and especially for a board op operator back here. Anytime we take Todd live, I'm immediately looking at that dump button like he is going to drop a bleep bomb somewhere along the line.
0: All right, so word on the street is he's going to be better about that. That's all I'll say.
2: Ah, okay.
0: All right, that's the word
2: Someone
0: on the street.
2: Someone got into his ear and was like, hey, man.
0: Word on the streets is going to be a little more effort and maybe not dropping some bombs. I don't know.
2: We lose two games in a row. He is going to be dropping everything.
0: I don't know if you guys pented the one time he was like, I mean, shoot. And then I was like, the message. They got the message. He definitely got it. You can tweet the show at EGOTHE80 at Nick Paulus like Henry did. He says, how you going to have a quarterback competition but say the turnovers don't matter? If Shador threw the most interceptions, they'd be dismissing him as a starting quarterback. They always move the goalposts.
2: Do you agree with that?
0: Some people would, 100%. It is accurate. I don't know if I would paint with that broad of a brush to say everybody would dismiss him. But listen, there are some people who just don't think Shador has it for whatever reason. I don't know why, but they don't think so. And usually those are the people that dismiss a thing. So that group is waiting for it. You can say the same thing with Deshaun Watson. I'm one of the people that kind of dismiss the Deshaun Watson stuff because I'm over it. And I feel like we need to move forward and go with Shador. So it's someone who supports Watson might go, man, look, I'd say something, go, everybody counting out Deshaun and everybody. Sure. I am, you know, but that's not everybody.
2: Right. And it's not like we've given this plenty of time.
0: Yeah.
2: We have. And to say that he can't. Right, he can't fix it because if he comes out here, let's say he does win the job and we go on to make the playoffs and win a couple of playoff games, who knows? Like, it's the greatest thing of all time. You make it to the Super Bowl, win or lose, you make it there.
0: Right.
2: Okay. Then obviously minds can change. But as we stand here right now, 4 years into this 5-year contract,
0: right,
2: you've only played 19 games. And in those 19 games, we've broke it down. You've got maybe 3 games of solid play. We're talking a couple of quarters, a half, a game. Like, that's about it.
0: So maybe.
2: Like, maybe.
0: Yeah.
2: I might be generous at 3 games.
0: Right.
2: 2.5 for sure, but maybe 3. That said, though, it's because we've given this a lot of time. With Shador, like, Shador came in, and maybe you can say, like, oh, making excuses. He didn't touch a ball with the first team until week 12
0: until
2: of what it was
0: on the
2: last
0: field.
2: Year.
0: Yeah.
2: Exactly.
0: Until he walked on
2: so
0: the
2: then
0: field.
2: He goes out there and wins 3 of 7, which you're saying like, oh, that's not a winning record. It isn't. But
0: no.
2: in one of the games that he lost, he threw for almost 400 yards.
0: Mm-hmm.
2: And that was at home. You should have won that game.
0: Yeah.
2: Your defense was giving up
0: like what was
2: crazy yardage.
0: What was the Titans record last year?
2: They were worse than you.
0: Right.
2: Yeah, they drafted 4th, you drafted 5th.
0: Yeah.
2: And they beat you. So head to head, like,
0: and
2: still,
0: I like their quarterback. And I thought
2: I like Cam
0: Ward
2: a lot,
0: too. Yeah,
2: but you know who outplayed him in that game? Shador.
0: Yeah.
2: Like, easily.
0: Yeah. No doubt. No question. It's important to me to be fair and logical and all that. So I try. I think I have been fair when it came to Deshaun. It's just at this point, I'm over it, you know, and I'm past it. So there is, especially on social media, you're going to hear so much because you see so much. And your algorithm Watch out for those algorithms, all right? Because I once saw somebody that was like, everybody tweeting this negative stuff about Shador, and I wasn't seeing it. And I even was like, man, what are you talking about? And somebody sent me a tweet that I had never seen. So your algorithm will feed what it thinks you want to see and what you interact with and stuff. So a lot of times it's like, oh, everybody hate me. No, that's just Twitter, you know, forcing what you interact with.
2: Which is crazy because there's times where it's like, again, I think we brought this up with the Avengers trailer a couple weeks ago. I was like, mm-hmm. I saw nothing but hate. And you were like, everything was
0: great. Everything I saw was, and they loved it. And when
2: we compare our timelines,
0: they're different.
2: Completely different. Completely right. Different.
0: Right. Real good to digress for a second. I digress.
2: That's got to be a hotkey. I'll get on that.
0: My man, so Bobby Marks, who works for ESPN, used to be a GM. He's kind of the insider from that standpoint for the NBA, for ESPN. He tweeted out, the For You page is a diabolical place, not for the like weak-hearted. Don't even waste your time going there. Guess where I saw that tweet? On my For You page. Yep. So I'm like, Bobby,
2: what have you been saying?
0: What you been looking at, big dog? Cause I'm seeing
2: diabolical tweets.
0: I'm seeing Bobby Marks on my, For You page. So, oh man, good stuff, there. 216-710-0850. Coming up next, we'll hear some more from you, and even Scour, see what's going on. Some guys, Denzel Boston talked today. Todd Monken, I'm sure, will be talking to the media coming up as well. So we'll have our eyes and ears out for that. I do want to remind everybody, though, Free Low D. You're like, what are you talking about? That's right. The Land on Demand is now inside the ESPN Cleveland app. So you can sign up for the Land on Demand and get 3 months free if you do it in the month of August. 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
0: I'll drop the hammer coming up here in a little bit, but I got my eye on Twitter. You could tweet at Goldie80 and at Nick Paulus. Like, In the Street Sports says, come on, man. My guys, that's a wild comparison. Y'all can't compare Gabriel and Watson at training camp. Gabriel not even out there with the ones. If Watson was taking reps with the threes, he'd be out there looking like with Tom Willie Beeman Brady.
2: Brady, I love it.
0: I'll acknowledge all of that. I'm saying he looked better. That's sure. And I'm not even saying better than Watson. So you could make that argument if you wanted to, but I'm saying I've seen Dylan Gabriel improve from last year.
2: And I 100% agree with the tweet in the sense of like, yeah, if Deshaun was out there playing against the threes, like I would tend to believe look a lot better.
0: We sure about that? But I mean, he threw picks to the twos.
2: I,
0: you know what I'm saying?
2: There's a difference between the twos and the threes, and
0: there is, but you ain't far from a three if you throwing picks to the twos.
2: I get it. That's why, why I thought what Shador did on Saturday, at least from all indications from what we've heard, you know, the four touchdowns to one interception, that was all against the ones.
0: Mm-hmm.
2: And to me, like, that actually goes a long way. Whatever you do against the ones obviously is going to matter more.
0: Right.
2: Okay. Yeah. I saw someone had out there, they took our graph and they did it, you know, when he played against the ones compared to the twos and threes.
0: Mm-hmm.
2: And obviously against the twos and threes, he's hitting 75% or whatever it is. Against the ones, this is Shador. It was like 58%, but again, four touchdowns to one interception.
0: Mm-hmm.
2: And like, that's a lot more comparable to what he did against the pros last year in the sense of like a completion percentage. And it's 2 days of practice that he's had against the ones or whatever it is, but
0: right.
2: Still, like, what you do against the ones certainly means way more than what you do against the twos or the threes, in my opinion.
0: The good things you do against the ones are more important than the good things you do against the twos. Because to me, if you're making mistakes,
2: if you're throwing three interceptions against the twos, fair, okay,
0: yeah, that means something to me. You know what I'm saying? Because that's a step.
2: Damn it, that means something to me.
0: It's still real to me. That's, you know, because it's supposed to be a step down. So if you're turning the ball over against, and not to be mean or insensitive, lesser players, and you're throwing as many interceptions as you are against the Pro Bowl caliber players.
2: That's fair. So, like, you know, we take better if you do better against the higher team, that's great.
0: Yes. If you do worse against the low, or if you do bad against the lower team, there's more weight to that.
2: Okay.
0: If that makes sense.
2: It fluctuates.
0: Yeah. There's where I would say for me, if you make mistakes against the second or third string, that's more detrimental than making mistakes against the first string.
2: So what's more so to you? Is it if you do better against the ones, is that better than anything? If you do worse than...
0: It's the best you could do. If you make plays against the ones...
2: But I'm saying what's more on the scale of like more...

0: reliable information, playing against the ones at a high level or playing down to the twos. So, like, it's two different scales, but you know what I'm saying? So,
1: yeah, like, I just, if you are not balling against the second string,
0: that's an
1: to
0: issue.
1: To me, you're second string or third. Like, to me, that means you fit in. You know, that's why
2: you fit in.
1: Right, you fit in. Because there's a clear difference when you see Denzel Boston and KC Concepcion out there running against the two. They're dominant. You know, they go against the ones. They still make plays, not as dominant, but they make plays. So it's clear that they're a level above the twos at that point. And these are all NFL players that are all great athletes and all that. You know, maybe we're splitting hairs. But for me, like if I, so for instance, I, when I played baseball when I was younger, I was 16. I played for the 18-year-old team. And I didn't dominate at all. There were times I got shelled, you know. But when I played against my peer group, it wasn't an issue. I didn't have any problems at all.
0: Gerard brings this point up all the time because my nephew was a junior last year, and he was competing against seniors for swim in you know, states. And he ended up, I think it was like sixth in the state, but everyone ahead of him were seniors.
1: Right.
0: And like they beat him, but it wasn't by like a landslide or anything. And I asked Gerard about that, like, hey, how good should he feel? And like, obviously you make it to the States, you feel great.
1: Great, right.
0: And Gerard said that when you compete against the older guys and you're with them, that means something.
1: Right.
0: Like, that totally means something. So the fact that if you're balling in like you said, all these guys are in the NFL.
1: Great athletes,
0: this is as high of a level as you can get. But if you're a rookie and you're playing up against a seventh or eighth year guy and you're handling your own business against a grown man.
1: Right.
0: That's different. And that's why what Denzel Boston and KC Concepcion are doing and what makes it so special is because you're seeing it against not just the twos and the threes, but Denzel Ward. Like you're handling your own against him, and he's one of the best corners in the league.
1: Yeah. Yeah, it is. And it's I can't wait to get Gerard's thoughts on that because he'll be in here, in a little bit. It's just, you know, if you look like you belong, then you know the level you're at. But, you know, there's tears to that. You know what I'm saying? There are tears. There are guys that look good against the twos, get up to the ones and don't play well. And it's like, okay, because they're a backup caliber player in the NFL, which again is a great thing to be. And you should be proud of that and all of it. But there's levels to it. There's levels between on the first team. There's levels. You have your starters, your solid guys that, you know, they deserve to be there, but you're not going to go, oh my God, wow, right? Those are the stars of the team.
0: I was going to say, there's levels to the first team as well. Again, like fringe starters, starters.
1: Yeah, stalwart. Somebody who's been there for years.
0: Pro Bowl, all pro. Right. MVP. Like, there are differences.
1: Right. There's levels to it for sure. So, you know, it's so early. It's not the end of the world. I'm not throwing anybody in the garbage yet. I do have Shador ahead on my scorecard. All right. I'm Al Bernstein on this one, you know, a boxing reference for the eight people that watch boxing like myself. But when I see a guy turning the ball over against the second team, then you're a second teamer. You know what I'm saying? At a high clip, again, it happens, right? It definitely happens. That's why I'm not ready to say it's the end of the world for anybody at all. But with that being said, let's drop the hammer.
3: Before the guys toss Aaron out of the studio, he has one last take to give. Time to drop the hammer.
1: So dig this, all right? I tweeted about this. I am a beer drinker. All right. I love beer. I make my own beer. I got this thing called Pinter I'll tell everybody about here in the near future where you brew your own beer. It's really quick. I love it. Like, I'm all about beer. And whenever my wife and I go to dinner, she knows I'm getting a beer. Well, I told her last time we were out at dinner. She said, you never get a drink of any kind. I said, I'm going to do that next time. So we went to Columbus to see my sister-in-law, and we had dinner. And I got, I think it was an old-fashioned or a Manhattan.
0: It looked like an old-fashioned.
1: Yeah.
0: Yeah.
1: All I saw on the menu is it said it had Woodford. And if I do drink any liquor, it's probably whiskey is Woodford. So I was like, all right, I'll try this. So one of those –

0: turned into vodka and Red Bulls. And this is what I want to let everybody know. Stick to your script, all right? Because I didn't have a bad time.
1: Stay in your lane?
0: Yeah, I had a great time. But there was a moment towards the end of the night I was like, bro, I ain't been here in a long time. So just stick to it. Enjoy myself. I didn't overdo it, but stick to your script.
1: I was going to say, like, it is one of those, like, I'm typically, it depends on the night. I used to drink beer all the time.
0: I've cut back on beer a ton, too.
1: Right.
0: But I'll switch to,
1: I'm more so a whiskey and Diet Coke type of guy.
0: Okay.
1: But, like, there are nights where it's like, man, at the ballpark or something, you know, like, mm-hmm. man, all I want is a beer. Go get a Miller Lite, Bud Light, whatever.
0: Right.
1: You know, like, I'll go and have a couple of beers. I never mix anymore. I learned my mistakes.
0: Oh, and by the way, I forgot. I also was still drinking beer. I pre-gamed with a couple beers at the hotel before dinner. So my drop the hammer is just stay in your lane. You know, just get down how you live is the way I like to say it. All right, coming up next, Dry Cherry will join us. We'll start the next level. We'll be a new stream. So everybody in the YouTube chat, come on over and join us for the next level. That is straight ahead.

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1: The message, show that everyone on that squad that you are down by law. This is an opportunity for you to express yourself. And one of the few times where you can really go hardcore on a teammate, because after that, for the most part, you start brother-in-law and everything that goes along with that.
2: Right. You're not tackling to the ground, but you can thud, as they call it.
1: And they're like, what does that mean, thud? Well, that means you put a nice shoulder into
2: you don't
1: just
2: follow
1: like that.
2: Through.
1: Right. Yeah. You don't take them to the ground, but you let it be known that if you would, you could.
2: Yes, you do. You let it be known for sure. We'll keep an eye out for stuff coming out as practice starts in about a half an hour. Through the first week of camp, interceptions in the quarterback room have been a topic. In four practices, Watson has six. I believe Shador has one.
1: Right.
2: Gabriel, I think, has three.
1: Correct.
3: Correct.
2: If I'm not mistaken. Yeah, and Taylen Green doesn't have any, but, you know, he gets like one, two throws a practice.
1: Right, he makes them count, obviously.
2: Yeah, so good for him for making the most out of the few opportunities he has. How much should we read into interceptions thrown the first week of camp?
1: Well, you read into them because interceptions in camp are never a good thing, especially if it's a spot to where it's not, even if it is team, you don't want to throw INTs because you know where I stand. You practice how you play, and ultimately you want to get out of your system. And I'll be the first to tell you, in fairness to Deshaun, Shadur, as well as Dylan, that the defense is going to be ahead of the offense, especially when you consider what's taking place with our offense. We have a new offensive line. We have a new offensive coordinator. We have a new head coach who's offensive-centric. And we have a quarterback who is coming back after a year of absence. And we have another inexperienced rookie quarterback, too, to be not rookies anymore. But technically speaking, the rule was after your fourth game of your second year, you were no longer considered a rookie. With that being said, they're supposed to be behind E, but you do want to see consistency of things getting better. So the interceptions are a problem, but you know what may be even more problematic?
2: What's that?
1: But it goes back to what I just said, is the fact that you're having procedural issues and things of that nature, and you do not want those to be things that are part of your foundation, like the interceptions that just keep continuing occurring throughout the course of a season.
2: Yeah, you said something earlier that triggered me. That was right. That's absolutely true. The defense is ahead of the offense. We say it every training camp.
1: Right.
2: Every training camp.
1: I don't think we ever said when it wasn't the case.
2: Right. And you know why it's always ahead? Because we're always restarting from scratch on offense every year. Every year. It's like, well, the defense is ahead. And they are.
1: Yeah.
2: It's true.
1: It's clearly true.
2: Yeah, it's true. Right. But can it be a fair one? You know what I'm saying? Just one time we're like, hey, they're equal. They're at the same spot. They grow together.
1: You know how you get a fair one? You have to have an offense that's been in sync. You have to have a Mahomes type. You have to have a...
2: Right, yeah.
1: You have to have a Josh Allen type under center in order for it to be a fair one. That's the only way it's going to be a fair one, generally speaking, because, once again, the coordination and all the things that go into making sure that you're on the same page, I like to use the word orchestration, is what you require, and it takes a while to get that, especially when you consider the cast and characters that we have, for the most part, are new, and a lot of them are inexperienced on top of that. So I know it sounds like I'm making excuses, and guys and gals, I am, because that's the fact of the matter. So before we all start panicking, because believe me, I'm just like you all out there too.
2: Mm-hmm.
1: Like, we got to do better than this, because looking up and seeing Deshaun with six interceptions, that is not...
2: In four practices?
1: That's not a good thing. You're averaging an interception a practice.
2: Yeah, interception in a quarter.
1: and that's not a good thing.
2: Yeah.
1: It's all about your habits, your practice habits, and your decision-making.
2: One and a half.
1: Yeah, I think you're right with the one and a quarter.
2: Okay. Yeah. Well, tomato, tomato. Yeah. Quesera, sera, right?
1: Now, four practices. I think it's actually half.
2: It is half.
1: Five is half.
2: Yeah, it's halves because I shorted them on an interception. Right. That's what it was.
1: Six, correct?
2: Yep. Yeah. That would have been five if I would have did it that
1: one and
2: way.
1: A quarter.
2: Yeah. So now, I heard something from Deshaun where he just kind of was like, hey, man, this is where you try stuff, where you take chances in practice, and this is how you do it. Well, somebody asked Todd Monken about, you know, balancing, taking risk, and taking care of the ball in camp.
4: It's a combination of all that. It's a great question, by the way, because it's now is the time to push the envelope in a lot of ways to see where they're at. Certainly don't want the interceptions, and too many of them are beyond a teaching tool, right? Like, at some point, you're like, okay, I'm beyond.

0: I'm beyond being taught here. Okay, stop throwing the ball to the other freaking side. But it is part of the process of just working through it. And interceptions are a part of the game, unfortunately. But, again, did you learn from that? Hell, I'm 60. I'm not done learning.
1: Yeah, which, by the way, we heard that and was like, we love Todd. Yeah, like, Todd's awesome. He's entertaining to listen to. And then myself and Nick got into a somewhat philosophical question.
2: Okay.
1: Right? You're throwing interceptions, right? So just yesterday, Watson had three interceptions.
2: Yesterday?
1: Yesterday.
2: In one practice?
1: Three touchdowns, three interceptions.
3: Against the second team as well.
1: Against the second team. So for me, I had made the comment like, hey, Dillon Gabriel has been playing pretty well.
2: Right.
1: We had someone say comparing Dillon Gabriel and Watson, it's not the same. Gabriel's going against the threes and all that. And I go, all right, well, listen, if you throw three picks against the twos, aren't you a three? You know, I put more positive weight into what you do against the first team. I put more negative weight on what you do against the second team. Because if you are, and again, some of those dudes on the second team might end up and be great players, and who knows, right? But they're ruled twos for a reason, right? Because at the moment, they're not ones. So if you are not successful, if you're supposed to be a franchise-level quarterback, a winning quarterback in the NFL, and you struggle against the backups of your own team, that hits a little harder to me than if you threw three interceptions against Denzel Ward.
2: Unless your defense is that stout and that deep that the twos are actually ones. You know what I mean? So that is a possibility sometimes. But we have depth charts for reasons. And typically speaking, the one, the twos, and the threes are there for reasons.
1: Right.
2: And sometimes not. Now, there's always exceptions to the rule. But in this case, if you are the powers that be with the Browns, you have to be saying to yourself right now, all right, he's throwing INTs against the twos. Not the ones, but the twos. So really, in your mind, those three INTs are like six if you go against the ones. That's how you see it. You put more weight on it. You give more, it's more egregious. So that's not a good thing whatsoever. Now, going back to Dillon and what he's doing, the interesting thing with that is he's supposed to be dominating the threes. He was a starter in the National Football League last year. He should be doing exactly what he's doing. And correct me if I'm wrong, last year we were touting that Shadur was dominating the threes because he certainly was dominating the threes.
1: Yeah.
3: I mean, he was Mr. 70%, by the way, Mr. 70% again.
1: Yeah, still.
3: He's still hitting 70% of his completions.
2: Right. And the thing with that, and that's encouraging. Now, Dillon's at 71, Shadur's at 70. But again, Shadur's going against the ones, not the threes.
1: And the twos. This is all
2: well,
1: of
2: one,
1: it.
2: Twos, you know. I mean, he's dealing with greater competition.
1: Right.
2: Is a better way, and is actually accurate way of putting it.
1: Right.
2: But here's the thing, going back to Deshaun, and what's that issue? And folks, I have been a supporter of Deshaun Watson from day one. But again, Munkin said it best. At some point, it becomes an issue.
1: Right.
2: And you can say all day long, okay, I'm trying new things, I'm doing different things. But now we're going to start questioning your decision making, because ultimately it comes back to, why are you so cavalier with this football?
1: Mm-hmm.
2: Why are you so willing to put it in harm's way? Is it an issue of your decision making, which can be corrected?
1: Right.
2: Or is it the physical tools have diminished, which can't be corrected?
1: Yeah.
2: And that's what we are going to assess and figure out. And that's where, again, it becomes problematic for us, because let's be real. I'm pretty sure if you go check on a depth chart board, and we already know this, Deshaun and Shadur were equal.
1: Right.
2: Now, after a couple weeks, that's going to change.
1: Yeah. I feel like it has changed at least at worst a little bit.
2: Well, here's the thing. If Shadur had his procedural stuff down, it would definitely be different. Because I don't care what any coach tell you. I've been around it long enough to know that they, especially offensive-centric head coaches, hate INTs with a passion.
1: Right.
2: And right up there, too, is procedural calls. But an INT, that sucks the lifeblood of a football team.
1: Yeah.
2: You ever watch it between that and a miss or blocked field goal, which one sucks the more life out of a team? I don't know, but they're pretty close.
1: Right. Yeah, I agree with that 100%. What made me kind of start looking at it this way was the performance we saw from Denzel Boston and KC Concepcion on Friday going against the twos. They dominate.
2: Right.
1: They dominate.
2: Right.
1: So you clearly see they're a level above the competition that they were playing.
2: Level. Right.
1: Right. Now, when they get in with the ones, they still are successful, but it's not as easy, which you expect, and you should feel good about
2: that. It's not blatant.
1: Right. Now, if they were with the twos and they couldn't get open, or they were dropping passes
2: everywhere,
1: then you would have problems.

0: with the threes, and it should be no chance for threes, right?
1: Yeah,
0: and so I get to, which goes circle back to your point. Why are you having trouble with the twos? But here's an easy answer for you. Well, sir, I haven't played football in a year. Well, sir, I've been
1: year and a half. Well, and
0: if you really want to boil it down, I have not consistently played football in over 6 years.
1: Right. And I would go, that's exactly why we're wasting our time with all this. That's what I would say.
0: That was harsh.
1: And I don't mean to be. And
0: I know you're not, because you're not a harsh guy. You're a great guy.
1: There's no venom
0: in this. Behind that, but you're being realistic in your mind, your assessment of the situation.
1: Yeah, sometimes the truth hurts.
0: Yeah, I ain't ready to accept that truth yet. I know I'm not.
1: Yeah.
0: Because I'm still...
1: Thank you.
0: Yeah. Real talk.
1: Yeah. Sometimes the truth hurts.
0: I'm still on smoke. Okay, this could be a Disney story.
1: Yeah, you know what? It could be. Not likely. And I don't know how many Disney stories would have the start that this one has. Right. So actually, I don't think.
2: Have you seen Disney stories? They get pretty dark pretty early.
0: All right, this is a Hulu story.
1: Okay. This is a Tubi story.
0: No, Hulu's part of Disney now, dog.
1: Yeah, that is right. Yeah, part of the bundle.
0: Yeah.
1: You bundle and save. Yeah. Hey, speaking of, since we talking about bundling, how about you go sign up for the Land on Demand? As we just kind of we're relaunching and branding our ESPN Cleveland app. It now is the ESPN Cleveland app, but the Land on Demand is inside the app. And right now, if you subscribe in the month of August, you will get 3 months of the Land on Demand for free. And look, you get to read Grossy's articles. 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
2: 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After 1 week of Browns training camp, who is in the lead for QB1 for the Cleveland Browns? Deshaun Watson, Shedeur Sanders, or, I can't believe I'm saying this, Dylan Gabriel. And that's at ESPN Cleveland on X.
1: 216-710-0850. Let's hear from the folks. We haven't heard from the streets in a while. We want to hear from you. Hit us up on the phones. You can tweet us as well at EGoldie80, at JRCherry3, at Nick Paulus. And you can jump in our YouTube chat. Shout out to everybody that is in there. If you haven't yet, please like, subscribe, and share it if you can. It helps us out a ton. I see Daryl says, Joe Adele, anyone? Shout out the newest guardo. Joe Adele just got traded to the Guardians from the Angels, outfielder. So we're excited about that as well. All of that coming up. But first, here's Gerard Cherry.
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15: 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After 1 week of Browns training camp, who's in the lead for the QB1 job? Is it Deshaun, Shador, or Dylan Gabriel? About 200 votes in right now, guys. 75% of folks say Shador Sanders. About 14% Dylan Gabriel.
14: Let's go.
15: And 11% Deshaun Watson.
14: Let's go.
15: All $230 million.
14: Yep.
15: Hey, third place.
14: Hey, well, I mean, again, we know the history. and how people may feel about Deshaun. So I understand that. I cast my vote for Shador. It's very simple. He's taken better care of the ball.
12: Mm-hmm.
14: Now, I'm sure there are things that we're just not privy to, that play calls that maybe he wasn't perfect in, and maybe there's stuff to work on. I'll say Friday, the procedure stuff looked fine. They even did a procedure drill.
12: Yes, they did.
14: Where they literally walked up as soon as they snapped the ball. They just blew the whistle. At first, I was like, man, that's a procedure penalty. They messing up already. And I was like, oh, no. They're making sure they don't get procedure penalties just by practicing, calling the play, breaking the huddle, get to the line. They were doing that, and that was a good thing. So, for me, Shador's taking better care of the ball, and he had a dot to Denzel Boston, too. That was a hell of a catch as well. So, I'm going Shador.
12: I'm going to go tie.
14: Yeah,
15: come on, man.
14: I don't even know. There's so many things over here. And Gerard, here we go.
16: Here we go again. Gerard being difficult.
14: Ty's not an option. It's either Watson, Sanders, or Gabriel.
12: I can't help it, dog. I'm a free thinker.
14: Or a hipster.
15: Being difficult.
14: Yeah, right.
12: Well, here's the reason why. And tell me if you agree or disagree.
14: Okay.
12: Despite what the poll says. Now, Dylan has 3 INTs. That's not good.
14: No, it's not.
12: It's not. I mean, it's half of what Watson got, and Watson accumulated that in one practice. 3, that is.
14: Right.
12: So that's bad. But when it comes to the, like, procedural stuff, word on the street is he's been doing excellent at it.
14: Oh, he's crispy.
12: No issues, nothing. Yeah, pre-snap, crispy. Boom, I got that. You got to go there. You got to go there.
14: Mm-hmm.
12: Now, let's go to Shador. 1 INT. Excellent. They're both at 70 to 71%. But here's the problem. Shador has a gang of procedural penalties going against him.
14: Mm-hmm.
12: So it kind of cancels each other out, the positives and the negatives, so to speak. Now, I guess I am going to actually break my tie and say that Shador gets the bump because he's going against the ones and the twos and not primarily the threes as Dylan is doing. Because Dylan's number should actually be no interceptions, 6 to 7 touchdowns, completion rate to where it's at, and all the decision-making going on. Now, if he had that going on, then I would be like, it is Dylan Gabriel.
14: Now, he's also playing with receivers that are a level down, too. You know
12: what a quarterback's supposed to do?
14: Oh, elevate the guys. Maybe he is
15: playing with Sed Tillman and Gage Larvadan.
14: Oh, him and Sed look great together.
12: Yeah, I'm saying that works.
14: Yeah.
12: Larvadan can play.
14: Yeah, him and Sed look great.
12: Malachi can play. So it ain't like he got bums out there by any stretch of imagination. No, he's got guys that can play.
15: I think all these wide receivers are actually decent if you get the ball in their hands.
12: Thrash can make some plays, so it's not again, they're in a tough spot because they have obviously increased the level of talent in that receiver room.
14: Oh, they
12: it's not like he's working with guys you never heard of.
14: Right. But that it leads me to Watson when he runs with the twos.
12: Yeah.
14: He hasn't been as successful as Shador with the twos.
12: Right. He hasn't elevated.
14: Yeah.
12: And that's a problem.
14: And he being a guy that was on basically an all pro caliber quarterback, you would think that'd be nothing.
12: See, and let's get back to the Leonard philosophy. Because on one hand, I can make the argument. All right, Deshaun's taking chances because he has $230 million.
14: He ain't got nothing to lose.
12: Foe ain't going
14: to
12: what?
14: Nothing to lose at all. We got to clean this up, but
17: Foe ain't going to complain about nothing.
14: Right.
12: So Foe can take chances all night long.
14: Mm-hmm.
12: All night.
14: Them banks, checks going to cash no matter what.
12: They have cleared.
14: Yes.
12: What's your routing number, dog?
14: Right.
12: That's probably his problem right there. Get the wrong routes.
14: Yeah, right, yeah.
12: But with that being said, E., he is in a spot to where he needs to get back to that space to where there is a pressure with that. I want to be conscientious and careful with the football. And he's obviously not doing that. And I get what he's saying, too. Right now is a time to work on taking chances. But also is right now a time to work on being as close as you can to being perfect and not making mistakes. And showing, because ultimately, why did I say that he would be the best choice earlier? Because veteran experience.
14: Right.
12: If you're playing like a rookie, that negates all that, and that gives the edge to a Shador or to even a Dylan Gabriel.
14: Yeah, yeah.
12: Because those are mistakes they're supposed to be making.
14: Right.
17: They most certainly are. It's for younger guys to make the mistakes. It's like, okay, like I get it. But there's a flip side to the coin. Last time I saw Deshaun, I know you and I would debate this all the time on the air and off. He looked like he was scared to throw the ball. Like he wasn't really pushing the ball down mm-hmm. the field.
12: Take
17: like
12: no
17: he,
12: chances.
17: He'd
12: right.
17: get back to his drop and then start running around in right. the pocket and sometimes run into sacks and run. Right. Like, so he almost is at the other end of it now. Now it's a year and a half later, you know, and probably he realized, what am I, you know, so uptight for?
12: Oh, well, the funny thing about it though is from a moving around standpoint, looks great. As far as moving around and
17: yeah.
12: and body language and all those
17: yeah,
12: things.
17: It doesn't look slow or
12: no, it doesn't look like
17: a guy
12: who's had major surgery on his legs.
17: No. No, he doesn't. He doesn't. It's, you know, again, got to take care of the football a little bit. Let's hear some more for Todd Monken on if he's considered giving back-to-back first-team reps with one of the guys.
18: We have not really gone back-to-back with the ones. Doesn't mean you can't. Whether you went 2 days with Deshaun and then he went 2 days the other way, you could say they get in a rhythm, but then you put them with the twos for 2 days and that could break their rhythm. I mean, we've just made the decision to go every other day just to try as best we can to give each quarterback an opportunity with the ones. Is it going to be ideal? No.
17: Yeah, and you know the first day somebody gets back-to-back reps with the ones, they're going to be like, he's the starter, you know, even if they want to shuffle it up a little bit. All right, coming up next, our Browns analyst Tony Grossi will join us. But first, here's a word from Gerard here.
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14: Time to bring in our Browns analyst, Tony Grossi, courtesy of the Northfield Park Racino hotline. He's joining us now. And Tony, off the bat, I see Carson Schwesinger will miss the first padded practice. This is the second day in a row. Do we know what's going on with Schwesinger?
23: No, they're not. It's a minor injury, the coach said, but he doesn't have to provide any details, you know, not like the regular season, where they must reveal what's wrong. So he's out there again. Doesn't look like he's incapacitated at all, but he's missing his second day.
12: And, Tony, far as what you've seen so far, one of the things that I noticed on Friday with my first time being out there for training camp, I thought the tempo was pretty good from drill to drill, from period to period. Has that been consistent for you as well?
23: Oh, it has. It has. I mean, there were... The coach squeezes every minute he can out of practice, and, you know, there are allowable breaks, but they're not long. What you saw Friday, Jerod, has been pretty much par for the course every day.
14: Tony, we're asking everybody, you know, through a week, who do you think is leading the quarterback competition? I went Shador because he hasn't turned it over like Deshaun. Yeah. What did you make of the first week of the quarterback competition?
23: Yeah, we're all going to be affected by recency bias. Three picks on Saturday by Watson. You know, it's hard to talk him up as the leader of anything.
14: And
23: right
14: those
23: now,
14: were except... against the second team too, weren't they, Tony?
23: For the most part, yes.
14: Okay.
23: Yeah. Yes. Yeah. Saturday was Shador's, with the number one team. So I would say Shador right now, it kind of changes. But I will say this overall, I think that it's not depending on who you're rooting for. I'm just looking for the best quarterback to start the season. It's been disappointing that Watson has started like this. Because, minicamp, he looked he was closer to his former self than we'd ever seen him. And physically, he looks great. He's moving around great. But he's turned into Jameis Winston, it seems like, with these picks. And he can't continue that. No one can argue that it's okay to be throwing picks in practice. It's not. Especially in red zone periods. And 7-on-7s. That's a mortal sin when you throw a pick in 7-on-7s.
12: Right. You certainly can't exonerate him for those things. And you wonder, is he pressing? You wonder if it's just the rust is still thick there and he needs a lot of, was it, I love to say,
17: WD-40 is what it's called.
12: WD-40. I mean, something like that to get the rust off. But at some point, though, Tony, I would say, after leading up to the first preseason game, and if we still keep seeing these interceptions take place and they translate to that on the football field, then I think we know what we have. And I don't want to write anyone off like that, but it could be the case.
23: Agreed. I think it puts some pressure on him to turn it around because this, you know, they might have just one game, the Chicago game, to affect this competition. And there's a lot of practices ahead. I think about eight practices before the joint practice against Buffalo. But if the coach adheres to that timeline, that Chicago game, it's going to be the most meaningful first preseason game I can remember. Because that will be a chance for any of those quarterbacks to really stick out. Because that's, I would say that game situation's worth more than any singular practice on the, you know, on the practice field.
12: Yeah, and I would agree. And I shared this earlier with Emmett and Nick. And I said that Shadur could be in a commanding lead in this situation based on how Watson's playing. And I know it's only been a week and we talk about how the defense is ahead. And that's all true. And the coordinator and the coach and the GM understand that. But here's the thing. If Shadur can get whatever this procedural issue is in the down and not be it a factor, he can run away with this thing based upon what he's doing right now. Now, the guy who I'm finding intrigue in, though he's only going against the threes, but he has a procedure piece down, is Dylan. But as we know, that's just one aspect of playing the quarterback position, being able to pre-snap and make sure the guys are lined up and hiking the ball. But yes, we do understand too, Tony, that the quarterback and center exchange is the most important part of the process.
23: Well, you know, the coaches, Monken, has really put more relevance on that part of their job, the cadence and all that, and the procedural stuff, getting, and that's what Gabriel is best at right now. Mm-hmm. You know, he seems to have a really good grasp of his position. The problem, they all have their, it's a competition because none of them is sticking out, but they all have their, you know, their peccadilloes, so to speak. They're all not so good at something, you know? And if you combine all three of them and add Taylen Green's size, you'd have your franchise quarterback. But, you know, they got to do what they do best. And certainly Gabriel's mental part of his game is probably the best thing he's got going for him because of his physical limitations.
17: Tony, one thing that I don't think can be debated and is not controversial by any means are the two rookie receivers. I got a chance to see them in person on Friday. I was blown away. When they run with the twos, it looks like it's not a fair fight. When they run with the ones, they hold their own. What have been your impressions of Boston and Concepcion?
23: No doubt, man. Hey, Boston's made some really good catches over Denzel Ward, one of the premier cover corners in the whole NFL. So it's not... they are getting reps against the number ones when they go into full team. Okay? It's only when they're in that two spot where two fields are going on together where they've been exclusively with the second team. So they are getting their share against the number ones, and both of them have been excellent as advertised. They both have different attributes. We had Denzel Boston in the interview area today, and you know, you get up close to him, and he's huge. Mm-hmm. And he still is able to separate. And I swear to God, he's caught everything thrown to him. His hands are gigantic, and they're very strong. So they both have attributes that are going to be beneficial to the quarterback. I think they're doing outstanding. I'm anxious to see them, you know, in games right now. They don't look like rookies at all to me. So that's great. That's a great benefit to the whole offensive unit.
12: And, Tony, I was on record last week of saying that I don't anticipate any fights taking place in the first week of training camp. Looks like I was wrong. Can you give us some insights on what took place, what went down, who were the main culprits and instigators, if you will?
23: Maybe you'll be included in the next edition of Freezing Cold Takes, the book version, right? Because they did have a skirmish. I mean, there wasn't an all-out brawl. I mean, it brought everybody on the field and all that, but it was KT Leviston and Alex Wright. I think Leviston threw a punch. I'm not sure if it landed or not. Maybe it did. It doesn't matter when you're in helmet.
12: Right, right.
23: Punch is not the smartest thing.
12: Alex did the one thing you should never do in this situation. Took his helmet off.
17: Right.
23: Yeah. But he backed off. He got away from the scrum. He got separated. I would think, first day of pads, we might see something today, too. I'm not sure how intense it's going to be, but we're going to find out in a little bit. They're all out in the field now, but they're not in, they're just in positional things right now. But
17: it's not hot enough today, Tony. If it was in the 80s, they'd be fighting.
23: It's an amazing day. We should all be out at a golf outing, really. It's tremendous day.
12: That's too cold, man. We need more hot.
23: I'm sure the coach is disappointed. Yeah, he's disappointed, man. Got to get ready for that bug-infested sun in Florida, for the start of the season.
17: Yeah.
23: But that's coming. We'll get some more of those.
12: Yeah, so far his first week orchestrating the training camp, what are your thoughts on Todd Monken?
23: I was just saying this. Riz came out here to hear Monken's daily interview, and I told him beforehand, he's a rookie head coach, and yet he doesn't appear like a rookie. He's been doing this for 20 years, coaching football.
12: Mm-hmm.
23: And even though he's been a head coach only at the college level, there's nothing here that's overwhelming him. He's totally in charge. He's got it together. He's a breath of fresh air to the media to hear him every day.
12: Candor,
23: after,
12: really.
23: So I'm sure the players... they needed a change, and it's more evident to me almost every day that this is going to be beneficial to the whole team.
17: Tony, kind of last thing for you, for me anyway, why is all of a sudden grass a topic? Mike Florio said that the Browns will have turf in their dome-covered stadium, however they want to word it, which I thought was a foregone conclusion. I did see in Florio's story that the field, they'll be able to put grass down if there's a rule change or something. But is this a story or not? It's weird that everybody's talking about it today.
23: Yeah, I know. Here's what happened. I think the World Cup started it. The World Cup, FIFA demanded they play on grass and grass only. So if you wanted to host them, you had to put grass in there. And that showed the NFLPA, hey, they can do it if they want it. If they want to pay for it, it's easily to be done. The other thing that Florio's taken up on is currently 16 teams have grass, 16 teams have turf. When the Browns move to turf, that's going to change the dynamic. So there'll be 17. And they're like the next team to move, into a different surface. So I don't, it's not a big deal to me. It's a big deal to the NFLPA, I guess, and players who prefer grass. But this is mounting awareness that the World Cup especially, that if the owners wanted to, they could easily put grass in. The technology is there for domes and for other stadiums that currently have artificial turf.
12: And Tony, I'll preface this by letting everyone know that we understand that you are the general of the 100 Years War and that your primary focus is on the Cleveland Browns. With that being said, have you paid any attention to what is taking place in Los Angeles with a former Browns player that goes by the name of Myles Garrett, who has not practiced in 3 consecutive days?
23: I just saw the headline on social media. What's his ailment?
12: Little back soreness.
23: Oh.
12: Or lower body.
17: Yeah. Yeah, they haven't been real specific about it, but he hadn't practiced in 3 days.
23: Huh. Well, I don't recall him ever going 3 days in a row without practicing here. So it's got to be real, I'm sure. Maybe he's trying to convince Aaron Donald to come out of retirement or something and spending time with him. I don't know.
17: Oh, we got something from Nick. Nick, what do we have?
15: No, I actually have the audio of Sean McVay talking this morning about Myles Garrett. This is what Sean McVay had to say about new acquisition Myles Garrett.
2: Yeah, Myles, he has a little soreness in his lower half, but he had nothing to worry about. So we're erring on the side of being smart with him. Reggie and those guys do such a great job, and he is as tough as it gets. And so we want to make sure that he feels as good as possible. And so I think, as you know, guys that have played a lot of football, you know, we'll give him, he won't be on tomorrow either. And then we'll see what it looks like after the day off. But I don't want to put the cart before the horse, but I would expect him to be ready to go on the next block.
17: Yeah, so lower ab, and then there was some woman screaming her head off.
15: For about 10 and a half seconds, yeah.
3: Yeah,
5: right. He's at the big 3-0 this year, so that usually changes practice regimen around the league, right? Once you hit 30, you get special allowances. But I know that he'll show up on Sundays, I'm pretty sure.
17: Yeah,
5: about that.
17: Yeah. I wouldn't worry about it till it's time to worry about it. 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Tony, we'll let you get back out to practice. 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
3: Camp underway. We will update you as, you know, as things go down. On Friday, Jimmy Haslam and J.W. Johnson, they spoke with the media and, you know, they kind of talked about the contrast of Shador and Watson and all those things going on.
9: Look, I think everyone's a fan of each guy's, right? Some guys like Deshaun, a lot of people don't. Some guys like Shador, maybe some people don't. And it really doesn't matter, and those guys don't care about it. Both, like I said earlier, those guys have been here working hard. All they want to do is win. They want to help this team out. They know our success on the field is paramount for the team and for our fans and this organization and for this city. Like, you know, I think Jimmy said it, you know, having 8 wins the last 2 years is unacceptable. And whoever wins the job, we're going to support them. We hope the fans support them. And, you know, the best thing they can do is play well and win football games, and that'll change the narrative.
10: I think one thing I've noticed about fans is if a player plays well, they tend to change and like him. So we'll see.
3: That is true, Jimmy.
11: What you say? All it takes is a first down?
3: When he's right, he's right. Yeah, right? When the man's right, he's right. He also wouldn't dismiss a future with Deshaun Watson.
11: Mm-hmm.
3: You know, as far as, hey, we don't know what happens this year. We're not closing the door on anything. All right, let's hear from that. Go ahead, Nick.
12: I think there's all kind of possibilities out there, so yes.
13: All right.
12: But here again, we got to get through practice. I think our quarterbacks will play in the exhibition game since obviously Todd's gone.
13: Yeah, I'd say
12: we'll figure out who's going to start.
13: Andrew and Todd have to play a big role in that.
3: Yeah, so, you know, wouldn't dismiss it, but didn't want to touch it, which I understand. How likely is it that Deshaun Watson is part of next year's team?
11: Probably less likely, especially with what's taking place right now and what we're seeing now. It's going to take a lot of wins. It's going to take a lot of playing at a high level in order for them to even consider that. Because think about it. If he is 500 quarterback, they're just going to go to draft and turn the keys over to a new quarterback.
3: Oh, for sure.
11: Even if a 500 record, I believe.
3: Yeah, I definitely. Knowing the way the Browns feel about value and everything, they'll be like, hey, we got 2 first-rounders. We might as well spend one on a quarterback and go on for the future. I don't think it's likely at all. Mm-hmm. I think the only way it happens is if Deshaun takes you to the Super Bowl. Right. And I don't see
11: it. I won't go that far.
3: I'll say
11: the playoffs will get them there. Because we found somewhere, I mean, we're like, and again, Vegas is Vegas, odds makers are odds makers, but they pay attention to that. And when I say they, the powers that be know how the rest of the league and how the public perception is. And the public perception is that we're one of the worst teams in the National Football League. That's right. The public perception. Now, right. Do you believe that and think that about yourself? Heck no, you can't feel and think that way. But the worst thing you can do is what? Prove them right. That'd be the naysayers.
3: They were also asked about what does success look like this season?
14: What would you sort of define success looks like in 2026?
13: Winning.
11: Hmm.
9: winning consistently.
10: I would say this, and we never do this, but I think the odds are for us to win 5.5 games. I'll take the over.
3: Right. My man said, I'll take the over. Okay. On the 5.5 games. I did I like that. So. Yeah.
11: We know if it's under the under, smoke in the city.
3: Yeah, because he actually went on Wax and said that. So, yeah. You know, he's going to stand on it.
11: His expectations are
3: six wins.
11: we are more than a 5-win football team. So anything less than that is problems.
3: Well, here's J.W. Johnson as he kind of continued to go on more about not looking too far ahead.
9: We're not punting on this season by any means. 27, whatever, that's great. But we have high expectations for this team. You know, like I said, we had a lot of opportunity last year to win more games, and we didn't. But this year is by no means a punt whatsoever. We're excited about how we're going to play, and, you know, we'll see how the schedule shakes out. But the guys are ready to win this year. It's not – there's no mandate like, hey, we got to just focus on 27 and beyond. It's every year we want to win.
3: Yeah, and that's the way you should. You should want to win every year. I don't know. Sometimes I feel like we, and when I say we, I'm talking about everybody in the media, not just us specifically, and sometimes not even us specifically. But it turns into, the Browns are waiting on 27.
11: Right.
3: Because everybody you hear talking about the Browns are like, yeah, 27 is when it matters. 27 is when it matters. You cannot have there's 90 dudes out there now, but 53, whatever, walk in front of them and go, hey, guys, don't worry about this season. You cannot do that.
11: Right. And I've never been in a locker room, and I've been on some really, really bad football teams in which you could make the argument that, okay, we're better off looking towards the draft, and that was never said. It was always, we got a chance, we got a shot. Now, the reality of that is totally different, and to their credit, they haven't put the signs out there to say it's a rebuild. We know we're a young, inexperienced football team, but they've also done things like sign of a Ward, sign of a Delpit. That sends a message that, hey, we're trying to win. Now, if you cast those guys off and send them elsewhere and start collecting draft picks, then we're having a different conversation. Mm-hmm. So that reverberates through the locker room when you do things like a sign of a veteran to his third contract on the football team. That sends a message of, hey, play here, do well here, you get taken care of here, and we're trying to still win here.
3: Yeah, and even, I believe, Todd, I saw a quote of it, so I'm sure we don't have the sound. I even saw Todd talking about Dylan, like he's been making the most of his opportunities, and all the guys. Actually, let's hear from Todd Monken here. Thank you, Nick. Let's hear from him.
14: When you start in the spring or some point in the spring and the fall, you have to set some form of a depth chart in terms of reps. That's just the way it goes. And I said it the other day, the player – everybody's competing, but you're not guaranteed the same amount of reps. So it's up to the player to take advantage and maximize those reps, which I feel like Dylan has done. So we see as we move forward, if that continues, we'll continue to up his reps. I mean, he's earned that. That's what every player should expect, right? If they play well, you have to up their reps, or what's the purpose of playing well?
3: I mean, you know what?
11: Gotta
3: hit it again. Yeah, right. Right. You gotta reward guys that play well or nobody's gonna buy in.
11: Right. So here's the thing. If you are Deshaun Watson right now, Dylan Gabriel's on your heels, in my opinion. I know that may sound far-fetched with it being just week one.
3: Right.
11: But that's the reality. And if you start seeing all of a sudden him running with the twos, then it's gonna confirm what I just said. Him being Gabriel.
3: Right. Right. You know, it was interesting when we heard, you know, Jimmy Haslam say the total is 5.5 wins and he's taking the over. Yeah, everybody is predicting stuff, right? The win total and all that. And that is where Cauchy comes into effect. I've been using Cauchy for a little over a month, maybe 2 months. I love the soccer transfer prediction markets. Nice. That's what I'm big on. And Cauchy is America's number one prediction market platform. You can trade predictions on a live market. Like, for instance, right now you could go on Cauchy and see that 64% of people have invested in the Browns winning 5 games. 36% have invested in them not. So it's almost like the over under, right? You can say, yes, I predict they're going to do this, or I predict that they aren't. And it's all right there on the app, and you're trading against peers in a live market. That means no house, right? The house is not winning. You're basically working with other folks. And as probability changes, you could buy in or cash out, right? If you buy a stock, it goes up in value. You take your money out. It's the same type of thing in the prediction market. So download the Cauchy app and use the code Emmett. 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
2: Ohio State, national champions. 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
1: 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This is the Daily Refresh.
14: That's right. 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Day 5 of Browns training camp is currently underway right now. It is the first day of pads for the teams. So they're in full pads today. Todd Monken spoke about that a little bit earlier today. What he's looking to accomplish day 1 of pads.
15: First day of gap schemes. So we'll definitely get a chance to see movement at the line of scrimmage. Obviously, defensively, we're going to wrap and release. So tackling-wise, there's no really touching off.

0: per se. Obviously, O-line wise is the biggest thing. O-line, D-line in the trenches, where we're at from a physicality standpoint.
1: Ah, trenches. He's speaking my language right there.
2: Talk to him.
1: What are you guys looking forward to for the first day of pads?
3: I mean, you will get a much better look at the lines. You'll get a much better look at the lines because now it's going to be a lot more physical. So I hope that benefits the offensive line, but it might not because that defensive line has been for real.
2: Well, that's the thing, though, for the offensive line is that you want to take out your frustrations because, how am I going to – dog, you got on no pads. I should still be able to be in position to block you. But as we know, we've been talking a lot about how the offensive line has been getting dominated, how you can't slow guys down. Now, we're saying that with guys not having shoulder pads on. But now that they're on, offensive line, step up. And I love the fact that he's doing what? What you're hearing right there, folks, is he's putting pressure on this offensive line with the gap schemes because he's not making it easy by just simply line up. He's like, okay, we're going to put the pressure on you. Because pressure will either break you or make you. And that's what we need. An offensive line that can be made whole by dealing with what? Pressure. And not revving it up and easing its way into it. So I love what I'm hearing. Because if we don't get the offensive line right, ain't nothing going right.
3: Oh, that's facts.
1: This was a couple days ago, but this was Todd Monken on how the quarterbacks have fared so far through camp.
0: Doing fine. I don't think you're really going to know until you get through all the installs. Because we're not game planning against our defense. Each day has been a different part of the pass game. And one day you go with the ones, the other day you go with the twos. Certainly that matchup's going to be different in terms of who you're going against. So I think the most important thing is from a process standpoint, how are we operating at the line of scrimmage? Where are their eyes? Are they taking command of, one, the huddle and then cadence and then understanding the concepts? So I think they're all doing good.
2: See, Todd is shooting it to you straight. But there is some contradiction in that right there. And the contradiction is that it is about processing. It is about you're not game planning. Okay, this is their weakness, what we're going to take advantage of. Mm-hmm. That's a coordination deal.
3: Right.
2: So in this phase of practice, it's about the idea of what do I do against cover two? What do I do against cover three? What do I do against the blitz? What do I do against a zone dog? Those things still need to be operated and done and read the right way and plays being made. Now, it's hard to make plays when you're getting beat at the line of scrimmage and simply put, you're not getting anything done. But if the quarterbacks are in a space to where they're not seeing the right things and they are making poor decisions or their throwing mechanics aren't where they should be, then that does become a problem.
3: Mm-hmm.
1: Well, continuing with the Cleveland Browns and training camp, we did hear from owner Jimmy Haslam as well as J.W. Johnson. Over the weekend, talking about the expectations for this team this season.
4: What would you sort of define success looks like in 2026?
5: Winning. Winning consistently.
6: I would say this, and we never do this, but I think the odds are for us to win 5.5 games. I'll take the over.
1: What do you got over there?
3: I'm sorry. It's a video from camp. Look at this. My man Quinshon Judkins
1: He did it on verse too?
3: Yes.
1: So he leveled the other day.
3: He didn't hit anybody. He stopped and gave him a head fake.
1: Oh,
3: and verse. Yes. Swung and missed.
2: Oh, God, that is nice.
3: Yeah, I'm sorry.
2: Okay.
3: I made him
2: fall to the ground, actually.
3: Yeah.
1: We were in the middle of that sound bite, and I just see you go, ooh.
2: He did the haul the other day was dirty.
3: It was super dirty. Yeah. And
1: said Todd, Buckeye crime right
3: Todd
1: there.
3: Todd talked to him, allegedly, too. Like, dog, don't do that. He blindsided my man. Mike Hall without pads, with no pads on.
2: Well, send a message.
3: Oh, it did. Send a message. We're going to settle this after practice. Send a message. Well, it sounds like they're cool.
1: Little Buckeye on Buckeye crime right there. But you got to send the message right there. But again, Jimmy Haslam as well as J.W. Johnson talking about their expectations this season. J.W. said winning, and then obviously Jimmy said he expects over the 5.5 wins. What, again, baseline right now, it is August 3rd. I can't believe it's August 3rd. But what are your expectations for this team? And please don't say winning like J.W. Come on, man.
3: Yeah.
2: Winning.
3: So my expectation, like my line in the sand, is you got to get to 7 wins.
2: Mm-hmm.
3: That's a line in the sand. And that ain't even a lot. All right? That's not high.

0: high expectations by any means.
1: Means you still have 10 losses.
0: Exactly.
2: Which is a lot.
0: Exactly. You need to get at least 7 wins, though. If you win 5 games again, then it feels like a waste of time.
2: Competent offensive line play for starters. If we get that, and if we're not jumping off sides and we're not starting first and 15, second and God knows whatever, that's going to help the cause. But I want to see, like I always want to see, but in this particular case, complimentary football. I want to see special teams step up and not be a detriment. I want to see the offense be able to take advantage of what the defense is giving it. And if we get those things, you're absolutely right, E. That alone could get you 8 to 9 wins. If you have complimentary football being played and you're able to amass more than 17 points a game with a decent to great defense. So, with that being said, I'm going to go with 8 to 9 wins is what I'm expecting.
1: All right, so we today is the MLB trade day, and all of the trades have to be in by 6 o'clock tonight. We did see the Guardians actually go out and make a trade earlier today. This was courtesy of our friend Zach Meisel of The Athletic.
0: And Anthony in East Cleveland.
1: As well as Anthony in East Cleveland as well. They're both on it. Joe Adell, outfielder for the Angels. He's the right fielder for them. Traded for a prospect, a catcher prospect. And Joe Adell this year has 101 hits, which, by the way, would lead the Guardians in hits. 239 batting average, 16 home runs, which that as well would lead the Guardians. And you know what? Just top it out there as well. RBI, he has 62. Lead the Guardians as well. Hey. So he is now
0: he's better offensively than anybody.
1: He's officially your best hitter that you currently have.
2: Yeah. Well, nice move then.
1: So your guys' thoughts on the move. And do you think that there's any other possible trades that could happen for the Guardians tonight?
0: I hope so. I don't know, though. I mean, they did bring in some bullpen help. What was that, Saturday?
1: Greg Yoho.
0: Yeah. So that was awesome. So, they're trying. Right now, trying to know? I don't know. That's for someone else to debate. But they have improved the team with these two moves.
2: Right.
0: I'd love another one, but, you know, we'll see. Because I'm sure everybody's trying to make moves before the deadline in about 3 hours and 45 minutes.
2: Well, I'm going to applaud them because they could certainly have gone to right of what happened several years ago where we coined the phrase, or you did at least, I was told.
0: Yeah.
2: And we were told that they're making some moves. And right now you bring in a guy who has better numbers than anyone else. Offensively speaking, we'll take that because offense obviously has been an issue and a problem. Pitching, not the case. But offense, an issue. So, applauded. Thank you. Did something.
0: Yeah.
1: And, the Guardians do have an off day today. They will take on the Mets tomorrow.
2: Let's go.
1: And we will see Joey Cantillo on the bump there. But, guys, that is going to do it for the refresh today.
0: 216-710-0850. That is the number to call. Coming up next, Myles Garrett hasn't practiced in some time, now a couple days or so. Is that a reason for L.A. to worry? Is this good for the Browns? And we'll even talk about the playing surface that's going down at the new place. All of that is coming up next. But, hey, listen, if you're in the market for a bathroom vanity, right, you can get that at Northeast Factory Direct. 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
4: We know the biggest move that was made in the NFL this offseason was the Browns trading Myles Garrett to the Rams. And I think it's a foregone conclusion. We all believe the Rams are going to be successful this year. They were successful without Myles Garrett, and we assume that that's just going to kind of put them over the top. Adam Schefter says it's been 3 days since we've seen from Myles Garrett. Here is Sean McVay talking about Myles and some lady screaming in the background.
5: Yeah, you know, Myles, he has a little soreness in his lower half, but he had nothing to worry about. So we're erring on the side of being smart with him. Reggie and those guys do such a great job, and he is as tough as it gets. And so we want to make sure that he feels as good as possible. And so I think, as you know, guys that have played a lot of football, you know, we'll give him – he won't be on tomorrow either, and then we'll see what it looks like after the day off. But I don't want to put the cart before the horse, but I would expect him to be ready to go on the next block.
4: I got 12 seconds.
6: I had 11.
4: All right, so somewhere, give or take, depending on your count, that scream was a bit much. I don't think it's anything major, but it is interesting. Like, I thought to myself, like, okay, did the Browns get the best out of Myles? Like, he's still super good. All right, he's still super good. But a little abdomen problem or a little, you know, and it's keeping him out. A thing or not a thing?
7: Right now, not a theme, but I could certainly make it a theme, because how many times we've seen situations where you trade a guy and he goes to the other team and it's not the same. And one of the things that we talked about with Myles in particular was, Myles, what is it going to be like when you go to a place where you don't necessarily run the show, where they're going to have different demands that they place on you and you can't necessarily do things at your leisure? How are you going to respond and react to that? Because we considered in Cleveland that, and not that Myles did not work hard, because we all know he did,
4: mm-hmm.
7: and didn't perform at a high level, because obviously that's why he's in L.A. right now as we speak, is because of that. But I wonder about those things, because sometimes a change of scenery is not as great and good as you would think it could be.
4: Yeah, yeah. Grass ain't always greener.
7: No, it's not.
4: I think the way
7: right.
4: they
7: say it.
4: Right. The way they say it. You know, that's okay. That's not real. I just saw an NBA tweet. I said, what? But that's not Shams. It's a fake tweet. So dismissed my digression. I digress. I digress. So yeah, I look at it and go, interesting, but I think game one, Myles will be ready.
7: Right. So right now, interesting now, if we're talking about this a month from now, we're talking about this weeks from now and all that, then start paying attention to that, because there's always that possibility of, okay, I'm in LA now and I'm in LA.
4: Mm-hmm.
7: Way more distractions in LA than in Northeast Ohio, with all due respect. It's just a fact of the matter. It is.
4: Yeah.
7: So
4: yeah.
7: Those things could also factor in lifestyle change. You're with your girlfriend there mm-hmm. on a 24/7 basis. All those things can factor
4: both
7: in.
4: Both of you are celebrities.
7: It's there. So that could all yeah. just change your level of focus and the things mm-hmm. that go into doing what you've done in the past to be so successful. So he has to navigate those things. But right now, though, he's never been in that situation where I can recall 3 days of missing practice. So that is, how about this, a slight concern.
4: Yeah, yeah. I mean, you know, he was good for a video here.
7: Oh, yeah, for sure. And I would get mad at him about it. Like, dog, yeah. you're the best player. What are you doing over here riding a bike?
4: He's like, that's right. I'm the best player.
7: No, I can't do that.
6: You know I can't do that.
4: Right. He's like, I got
7: to
4: get
7: it. And I wouldn't verbally say it to him. I would just look at him like.
4: Yeah. And he looked back like.
6: You know I can't do that.
4: You know I can't do that.
7: But to his credit, the last 2 years, he always was out there.
4: He was. There were days. This is how they finessed him.
7: Uh-huh.
4: Because they listen. Right? I know they listen. So what they started doing is Miles would be in his gear. He'd go through individuals. And then he'd stand around during team. He wouldn't practice during team. And he'd lightly go through individuals.
7: What they call a scheduled time off or something like that?
4: Yeah.
7: Something to that effect.
4: Yeah. But he would, so instead of him just being in sweats standing on the side.
7: Well, thank God not on those bikes. I'm so glad they got rid of that.
4: Yeah.
7: Oh, that was such a pain.
4: We didn't see a bike out there.
7: No, we don't. That's a good thing.
4: Yeah. Didn't see one
7: Tour de Berea. It used to be a time, Slick, where there would be 15 to 20 Browns players in training camp over there riding a bike on average. And I'm saying to myself, how are you going to make this team over here ride on a bike? And guess what?
4: They're like, well, I'm already on the team.
7: They would make the team riding a bike.
4: And I'm not
7: talking like established guys. I'm talking about guys.
4: Yeah.
7: Fifth, sixth round, like, dude, you lucky to be in the National Football League.
4: This name popped in my head, not to pick on, but like Brodney Poole. You know what I'm saying? Like, Brodney would be like, hey, man, I'm on the bike today. You know what I'm saying? It was weird. But that doesn't seem like it's a thing. And that is a good thing. 216-710-0850. That is the number to call. Coming up next, we will get random with our three-time Super Bowl champ. But again, my wife and I went on a quick little one-tank trip, as you call it. Went down to Columbus, and man, riding in my CRV, comfortable. The ride was super smooth. The gas mileage was great. I was there and back, enjoyed riding in my CRV. And if you're looking for a Honda, tell them where to go.
7: That's right. 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
8: I got distracted for a second. Coco Rex says, I wonder if Emmett ever partied in the flats back in the day. That's in the YouTube chat. So back in the day, yeah, a little bit. Was Metropolis down here? I think it was. There was Millennium. I think I went to the Millennium down here. So, but what we really used to do back in the day was come down and just drive around. Our parking lot pimp. I don't know. Y'all know, you know.
11: Not familiar.
8: You just hang out in the parking lot and people had shout out to my boy Dre would have his music on, doors open. So yeah, I used to hang out down here. Not a ton, but we used to hang out from time to time. I know that was like kind of random, but you ain't heard nothing yet.
6: It's time to get random on the next level. While the next level is always random, but right now, it's time for Random Thoughts with Gerard Cherry. Talk to him, Gerard.
11: And guys, this weekend I've done something that I've always wanted to do. I milked a cow.
8: All right. and how was the experience? I told y'all weren't ready. I told you. And how was the experience?
11: Well, it started off kind of shaky because at first when I... And I'm not trying to be explicit or anything like that, but it is called a teat.
8: Correct. Yes.
11: So when I first grabbed the teat, I had minimal to no success because nothing was really coming out.
8: All right.
11: And then I figured out through an instruction of how to properly do it. And then next you know, it was like,
8: okay.
11: And I was like, this is crazy. This is where my milk comes from.
8: Yeah. Did you take like the milk home?
11: No, I didn't.
8: Oh, they didn't let you get
11: it? No, it was just like you squirted in a little.
8: Like a little cup. This is where my milk comes.
11: Yeah, right.
8: This is. Well, your milk is then homogenized.
11: Yeah, and
8: right?
11: All that's in the process and the pasteurized and all that good stuff.
8: Yes.
11: So I went to the state fair, and I've always driven, going on my way to Columbus, by the state fairgrounds and said to myself, that must be one heck of a fair. And for some reason, wound up this weekend being in Columbus and said, you know what? We decided, let's go to the state fair. Now, what shocks me is I found that a lot of people that live up here have not been to the state fair in Columbus.
8: I've never been, no.
11: That's crazy.
8: Saturday, I was in Columbus.
11: You were there.
8: And I didn't go to the state fair. I didn't even know what was going on.
11: You drove right by it.
8: Did I?
11: Yes. Well, actually, maybe not, because
8: you didn't
11: take 270, and that loops you outside of it, so you didn't see it.
8: Bro, they took us off the highway and took the streets

0: for an hour. Like, we were driving through residential neighborhoods for an hour.
1: Yeah,
0: then,
1: like,
0: they got us back on 270.
1: Right. Okay.
0: Yeah. And then, like, we weren't in, and we were north, way north.
2: Yeah, so you weren't nowhere near it then. Okay, yeah. So you got an excuse. But for other people who are, like, born and raised here, who have never gone, Slick, have you been before? You have, right?
3: No.
2: What?
3: The state fair, no. I've been to the county fairs and stuff.
2: Gosh, that is new. You have been.
0: You look like a state fair.
3: I was going to say, you look like a carny. Yeah, okay.
2: I didn't say that.
3: No, you didn't. But you didn't take any solace with it. But no, I've never been to a state fair. It's rare. Like, I've gone to a handful of county fairs and Summit County and Lake County as
2: I've been to Portage. I've been to
3: Portage,
2: Summit.
3: Yeah.
2: I've been to Lorain. I've been to Cuyahoga. Because that's right in Berea right there.
3: Yeah.
0: Yeah, I have been to the Cuyahoga Fair.
3: I'm pretty sure. Fairgrounds, right?
0: Where the fries are amazing, but you got to take out a loan to get them.
3: I mean, that's fair food anyway.
2: Yeah, I mean, fair food was, and talking about blowing my diet, because you know, it was worst weekend of eating I've had in a very long time. But again, you can only live once, right?
0: Right.
2: So the fried Oreos were on point. Had fried Oreos, and also had this thing called bubbly tea, if you're familiar with it.
0: Mm-mm.
2: So it's this tea in which they put these little bubbles, these little circle things in it. And like,
0: is it boba?
4: They're tapioca pearls.
2: Yeah, those things. Yeah.
0: Okay.
2: Yeah.
4: Yeah, it's like a boba tea.
2: Yeah, boba tea. That's exactly what it's called. So I had that. What's so funny?
0: I said Boba Fett.
2: Yeah, well, no, boba tea. Right. So I tried that for the first time.
3: His brother.
2: And then what did I do? I watched, and I was fascinated by this. I watched some people ride horses and shoot balloons. And it was the most amazing thing to me. And I watched that for a good 30 minutes at the fair.
3: What were they? Were they shooting, like, BB guns or,
2: I don't
3: like
2: know. That's a great question.
3: Arrows,
2: they could have been real guns with people being in the crowd like that. What if you miss?
3: Right, yeah.
2: So that's why I think it had to be some type of pellet.
3: Yeah. Mm-hmm. BB gun, air gun, maybe soft. You know,
2: if you they were popping them. So whatever it was doing to aim at it was popping it. Mm-hmm. But yeah, man, I watched like 20 to 30 riders ride their horse and try to get a time. And like, you had to go on this obstacle course and then shoot the balloons at the same time while riding your horse. So I had a fantastic time. But yeah, the highlight was doing something I always want to do. Now, riding a horse is on my list of things that I want to do. On my bucket list, if you will.
3: You've never ridden a horse?
2: Never ridden a horse. And my one time I had a chance to do it, I got fooled by the ranger.
0: Okay.
2: So we were little kids and the ranger asked, everybody raise your hand who's ridden a horse before. Lying, I raised my hand.
0: Mm-hmm.
2: The one kid who told the truth, her name was Andrea.
0: Mm-hmm.
2: Still remember this. This is fourth grade.
0: I still remember this. Yeah.
2: She didn't raise her hand, and guess what? She got a chance to ride the horse.
3: Yeah, because you got a chance to ride the horse.
2: How?
3: Because you lied.
2: That's my point.
0: Right.
3: That's my point.
0: So like,
3: if you would have told the truth, you would have gotten to ride a horse.
2: I get that, Slick, but the whole point is she rode a horse. I haven't ridden a horse, and I've had chances to, and I'm going to at some point. Actually, I could have did it a couple weeks ago, and I was like, no, I don't feel like waiting in line.
0: Yeah, so it's been a decision.
2: Yeah.
0: Is what you're saying.
2: I mean, it's been a decision, but now I'm like, I'm more like amped about it now since I've milked the cow, because I feel like I'm in connection with farmers now because of this.
0: Oh, now you're in connection with farmers now?
2: Oh, yeah.
0: Now? Right.
2: I milked the cow, dog. It's pretty impressive.
0: Yeah.
2: Well, I mean, that was a natural.
0: You're damn near Amish.
2: Yeah, maybe.
3: Gerard's going to get some sheep for the backyard now.
0: Jebediah Cherry.
2: I learned a little interesting about how you get sheep, too. Very
0: how
2: interesting.
0: How you get sheep?
2: Well, like if you want to be a sheep farmer, like.
0: Okay.
2: How do you
0: got to go find them? No, I thought you bought them.
2: Well, you buy them, but at the same time, if you want to, like, breed them, you got a special thing you got to do. They literally have, like, fake sheep that you collect.
0: Okay, that you collect. Yeah, I get it. I get it.
2: Yeah.
0: Of course, you'd find that fascinating. Right?
2: It is pretty fascinating. I mean, they go as far as making the sheep look fake.
0: Making them look fake?
2: Like a doll sheep.
0: Oh, okay. Yeah, yeah.
3: But make the fake sheep look real. That's what you're
2: fake
3: saying.
2: Fake sheep look real.
3: Okay.
0: Right. You said they even make it look fake.
2: Yo, I meant real.
0: Yeah, that's why I was like, make
2: and
0: it
2: then,
0: look fake?
2: And then you have to have a certain temperature to put hot water in.
0: I'm good, man. You don't need to describe it any further.
3: RJ's shaking his head over here.
0: I'm good. Like, you don't need to describe it.
2: It's pretty fascinating.
4: No sheep farm for me.
0: Yeah.
2: And then you collect it.
0: You
2: can sell it too.
0: Yeah, family show. Yeah, there we go. So, did you have any fries? Is really what I want to know.
2: I did not, because I waited on the fries because they were all stringy fries, and I went around. Okay. I literally walked the entire fairgrounds. I had like 5 hours of walking.

0: Yeah, I mean, that's a day.
1: So I think I had like 5 hours of walking, and I think I want to say I walked at least 5 to 6 miles on that particular day.
0: That's good. You got your exercise.
1: But here's why I went wrong. I did not drink enough water. Because you know when you're like doing those type of things?
0: You start cramping up or something?
1: Well, no. The next day, I was like, why am I so tired?
0: Oh,
1: and it was
0: okay.
1: Like, you didn't drink any water. Because drinking lemonade and drinking the whatever that tea was called I had.
2: Boba.
1: Was literally the only thing I had to drink. And you walking that long. It was hot on Saturday. It's just deceptive hot.
0: Yeah, well, I had a lot to drink on Saturday when none of it water.
2: I'll tell you that much. I got some water in it, I'm sure.
0: And I woke up tired, too, on Friday. I mean, on Sunday. I ain't had a hangover in years. I had one yesterday.
1: Yeah, well, I was impressed with how patient the cow was, though, because I wasn't, like, the only person. I'm pretty sure, like, 1,000 people.
0: Yeah, like, just, man, another one. Right?
1: She wasn't even tripping, though, either. She's like, all right. The first one, like, okay. Make sure you pet her and build some rapport with her.
0: Okay.
1: And I did all that, and she was just cool. Pretty cow.
0: Yeah. Well, my wife could relate. She said she's milked a cow, too.
1: Yeah?
0: Yeah. Well, so she's watching. Thank you for watching.
1: Yeah, and then saw piglets, and the mom was just like, I felt bad for the mom. She had like 12 to 14 piglets, and she was just laying on her side, dog. And I think she had been there for like 5 hours.
0: Hey.
1: This pig had to weigh at least 800 pounds.
0: Okay, well, you know. It's a thankless job.
1: Well, here's the thing about Ohio that's fascinating, though.
0: Okay.
1: Most of the state is rural. Most of the state is farmland.
0: Yes.
1: And so we don't realize that because we obviously live in the urban
0: big
1: area.
0: Of Cleveland, Ohio.
1: Well, I watched a video on Ohio.
0: Mm-hmm.
1: And it almost brought me to tears, dog.
0: Really?
1: I walked out of that video like, I'm proud to live in Ohio.
0: Okay. You got sentimental about
1: I got sentimental
0: Ohio?
1: Video, dog, about Ohio.
0: All right, so this was a hell of an experience at the fair.
1: Yeah, it was, right? Dog. Archie Griffin was the narrator of the video.
2: That cow changed Gerard.
1: I'm telling you, dog, it was a hell of an experience.
0: Are you going to eat bacon still?
1: Probably.
0: Yeah, all right.
1: I'm pretty sure I eat it the next day,
0: dog.
1: You
0: going to have some steaks?
1: Yes.
0: Yeah, all right. Well, this is what I'm actually surprised. This was all good, though, your thing at the state fair. I thought you were going to talk about your bottle.
1: Oh, I can say that for another day.
0: Okay, yeah. He's off beans now.
1: Well, I'm still on him. It's just I was told I had to take a break from him.
0: All right, so now he's on water.
1: Yeah.
0: Right? Now he's on water. You know how many beans you got to eat for somebody to have an intervention about about eating beans? You know,
1: dog, I got like 2 years' supplies of beans at home.
0: Dry walks in, his family sitting around the table. What's going on, guys? We need you to sit down, Dry. Eating all these beans is tearing us apart.
1: Right.
0: All right?
1: Like, we can't do beans every day.
0: We just can't, all right?
1: Okay, all right. I'll take a break.
0: Oh, man, that is great stuff. Coming up next, we'll tell you who went next level. But if you're looking for a great cut, there's one place to go.
2: That's right. You got to go to Great Clips because it's going to be great. And back to school season is here, and it can feel like a whirlwind. 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
13: 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What good though?
0: Coming up, Cleveland Browns Daily. Nathan and Bo will have you from 3 to 5. They're out there at camp today watching practice. I just got excited. I saw EMW, Emmanuel McNeil Warren, had a nice breakup. He stretched out, broke up a pass in 7-on-7, so that was awesome. But it's time for us to tell you who went next level.
3: Who went next level today? It's time for the Next Level Performers of the Day.
0: My Next Level Performers of the Day are the Guardians. I know there was this thought like, they're not going to do anything. They've actually made two trades over the past 48 hours or so. Trade deadline is today at 6. We'll see if there's another move. If not, they did do something. So the Guardians are my Next Level Performers of the Day.
1: My Next Level Performers of the Day are the fine folks who work at the Ohio State Fair. And for all those up here who haven't gone down there, check it out. It's a great time.
2: My Next Level Performer of the Day is going to go to Silver Fox, Justin Cooper. Just a good dude. Yeah. So just wanted to tell him. He's my Next Level Performer of the Day.
0: He's all right. I'm just messing with Coop. Silver Fox, as you call him.
1: What was that? Somebody said something the other day we kept on laughing at, where a guy's like, hey, buddy, what was it?
0: I don't remember.
1: Oh,
0: yeah. I don't remember.
1: Some type of greeting. I wish I could recall it. You have me crying with it.
0: Yeah, I don't know. I can't remember.
1: You know what I'm talking about, though? Lightweight river?
0: Vaguely. Okay. Vaguely. Was it something we were talking about during Hammer and Emmett or something like
1: he's
0: like
1: a
0: that?
1: Heck of a guy. Something like that.
0: Oh, I actually, let me see something here.

0: No, okay, it wasn't. It wasn't Jimmy, because I was thinking of the, you know, remember, we thought it was hilarious. This is after last season where they were talking, and I believe it was Daryl Ryder that asked Jimmy Haslam, like, are things going to be much better next year? And he's like, hold on, hold on, hold on. I don't know about much better. He's like, but we're going to continue to work. He was like, hold on, hold on. Or maybe it was substantially. He's like, hold on. I don't know about substantially better. Hold on. Like, let's take it easy. It's too early to say if things are better or not.
1: Right.
0: You know,
1: well, right now they don't know. Right now, offensively, they're not, because they're not. And they're not supposed to be necessarily better. But here's the thing. It's a long season. It's a marathon. It's not a sprint. And if they do start out slow, which is to be understood, because typically speaking, you've heard me say this on many occasions, 5 to 6 games just to establish your identity as a football team.
0: Yeah, to even figure out who you really are.
1: Right.
0: Because, well, I think it was last year, maybe it was 2 years ago, where like the Ravens started out. I think it was 2 years ago. The Ravens started out like 0-3. And each.
1: And I was writing them off.
0: Yeah. And every loss was like by Isaiah Likely's toe was out of bounds, or they would have won. There was a missed field. There was like, so they were close, and everybody was like, oh, they're 0-3. They're done. And they end up going playoffs. To at least the second round of the playoffs. Right. For sure. I just saw, here's a dot. This was a little while ago, from Dan, Lobby. My man Dylan to Harold Fannin Jr. So if Dylan's throwing to Harold,
1: that means he's moved on up.
0: Yeah. Or at least he's getting some teams. Type of right. opportunities.
1: Right.
0: Yeah.
1: The ones, yeah.
0: Yeah. So I don't, you know, it looks like
1: dog,
0: it. This
1: how
0: is too
1: hilarious. Will it be?
0: Oh, he coming. If Dylan Gabriel end up being your starter and winning some games, oh, man, it would be wild. And you know what? I don't care.
1: Yeah.
0: It works for me. Can you win games?
1: Yeah, that's all I care about.
0: Yeah. I want Shador to win the quarterback competition. I believe he could win some games. But ultimately, I want winners.
1: Right.
0: And I'm just trying to see
1: you know
0: some
1: what
0: dough.
1: Ty wants? He wants guys that can orchestrate his offense and who he can trust, know what the heck they're doing when they're doing it, and make the right decisions.
0: Yeah.
1: You got to do all those things. You just can't do your own thing.
0: It also sounds like Todd is very particular about exactly how he wants the operation to be.
1: Now, here's the thing with that. He's in a position to be that way because, again, no one has established themselves. Deshaun's no longer established, so he can't go off and do his own thing. Shador is trying to get established along with Dylan. So your best served is to be the guy. This is a predicament where the coaches wants can supersede your ability. And that's where they're at right now.
0: Yeah.
1: So you do have to acquiesce to the coach's thing and not doing your own thing to the best of your ability.
0: I heard this. It was a TED Talk from Bomani Jones, and I thought it was awesome. It stuck with me. And it was called the freedom of structure. And he was saying, like, when he was doing radio, he got fired a couple times. And he said the next opportunity he got, he said, I'm just going to listen to what my boss tells me. And then he said he just did what he was told. And then by doing what he was told, he was then allowed to be creative.
1: Right.
0: He was then allowed to do stuff. So I'm sure Todd won't have any problems if you do what he asks of you and you make a play.
1: Right, because that's developing what? Rapport and trust, right?
0: Right,
1: yeah,
0: right.
1: And that's what he's, again, his livelihood, his first shot at it. You think he's going to put on some guy a guy who's throwing multiple interceptions?
0: Oh, right.
1: A guy who can't get the cadence down? Can't trust that.
0: Right.
1: But he'll take his chances with a guy who's doing the right things with the football. May not be spectacular, but he's at least doing the right things to where I can coordinate that.
0: And you know what? Maybe even to a certain extent, that's what Stefanski thought last year. Like, I can scheme some guys open, and all I need him to do is throw it to the open guy.
1: Well, this is where it gets interesting with Dylan, because I could make the argument that reason why he didn't take any chances because they told him not to take any chances.
0: Yeah.
1: And at that point, it was in his system. So,
0: yeah. No, this is true.
1: We got some stuff going on.
0: Yep. All right. Coming up next, Cleveland Browns Daily for Gerard Cherry, Tony Grossi, Nick Paulus, and RJ, the movie critic. I'm Emmett Golden saying until next time, we'll see you when we see you.

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2: 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In Cincinnati, you know whose side they're on? Joe Burrow. In Kansas City, you know whose side they're on? 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

0: 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Here are your hosts, Bo Bishop and Nathan Zagura.
1: All right, let's do it live on a Monday edition of Cleveland Browns Daily, a full contact practice day five of training camp for your Cleveland Browns. They are in the final stages of this practice now. I am merely Bo. It's the great Z.
2: Hello. And once again, here we are at the Cross Country Mortgage Campus. Beautiful day. Just
1: really
2: absolutely stunning weather day here. And it's been a very good practice. I think Shedeur Sanders has had a great practice today. He's looked very much in command working with the twos. Deshaun Watson with the ones, a little more up and down, but really nothing stood out great or bad. Receivers have had some drops today on good ball.

Otherwise, I think when people go to the quarterback tracker, the numbers would be a lot better if we had not had that. Some procedural issues got Todd Monken all fired up, but we've had a lot of team periods, some good runs. Quinshon looks great. Casey Concepcion's had a day. He's caught a balls. Otherwise, I think when people go to the quarterback tracker, the numbers would be a lot better if we had not had that. Some procedural issues.

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1: And then now we've got kind of our final team period here, which is kind of some situational football that we're going to be talking you through here. I don't know exactly what it means, so it's some end of half type stuff is what they're going to work on, probably in field goal range, trying to pick up a few yards, maybe see if you can get in the end zone. If not, make sure you settle for a field goal is what it looks like to me. I don't know exactly if that's right.
2: Looks like we're on about, yeah, we're on the 20.
1: It looks like it's 3rd and 8 on the 20
2: there
1: right now. 3rd and 8 on the 20. Watson, so this is half speed jog through. This is to get it into Concepcion. He gets down so they can go get the field goal, run the field goal team on. So they're practicing getting down. By the way, I'm not sure Casey Concepcion ever got down there.
2: I don't think he did either, but it was kind of an interesting one because it was kind of like some half speed, and then we're kind of just seeing if we can get it off is what it seems like.
1: So, it looked like there were 20 seconds on the game clock to get the play, get down inbounds, and get the field goal unit on. They're not actually kicking the ball today, so Andre Schmidt just kind of took a fake pass at the ball there.
2: Yeah, so it looks like they got 15 on the play clock. We're going to go back to 25 maybe. Let's see where this goes. See if we're going to run that same operation. But it's definitely, it's like half speed.
1: Yep.
2: Is what everybody's doing.
1: So this one looks like 3rd and 1. They're right up against it. 3rd and 1. 20 seconds left on the 20. Again, no timeouts, and we'll see how they do that here. Do you just try to get go for the first down? I'm guessing maybe it's a sneak inside handoff. Inside handoff, Rocket Sanders, boom, get down. Okay, he's down. Get off the field. Here comes Andre Schmidt. People are reporting in. I'm eligible. Good, we're set up. Tick, tick, tick, tick, tick, tick, tick, tick, tick. And snapped, and that would have been in plenty of time. So good. These are the little things that it's good to practice, this kind of situational football. All right, this next one's going to be I think they'll play this one out. So this is going to be end of the half, 17 seconds on the game clock, which we cannot fully see. It's right, actually to our right. That's just the play clock, I think.
2: Okay.
1: End of half, 17 seconds, 1st and 10 on the 14, and they're going to try to move the ball, see if they can get it into the end zone here, 14 seconds. So you no timeouts, so if it's in the middle of the field, it's got to be in the end zone. Otherwise, you're going to try to work the sidelines here, or if it's middle of the field, you're probably going to get up, spike it, and then try to get your field goal unit in there, which you'd have plenty of time to do. But we haven't seen so far for Deshaun him really kind of push the ball down the field right now. So let's see. He's got in the shotgun. He's got Rocket Sanders to his left, Judy out to the right, Bates in a slot to the right, tight formation onto his left with Concepcion and Isaiah Bond. Defense showing two high safeties. That's full speed. Quick out to Bond. Gets out of bounds.
2: Yep.
1: Yep.
2: So you're on the ball, and we're going to
1: Got out of bounds. The ref said this. The defense will say no, clock's still running.
2: Yep, we got time.
1: So you got time. You can huddle up even if you're so inclined. Deshaun consulting with Todd Monken now as they picked up, it looked like about 4 yards maybe on that.
2: Yeah. That's just kind of been the one theme of the day for the number one offense, Deshaun Watson running it. It's been a lot of underneath. Out quick, not a whole lot down the field. A couple of plays here and there, but not much. And some of that's, first team defense too, but some of it is kind of just taking the sure thing without a whole lot of risk down the field.
1: Yep. Okay, so they actually said that he got about 8 yards on that, so now he's at about the 4-yard line. They've got probably enough time for two plays into the end zone here. Watson in the shotgun, 4 receivers spread out to the right, to the left. Concepcion in the slot to the right. He's looking that way. He throws on an out and puts it perfectly on the back shoulder there, but good coverage from Miles Harden. That ball goes incomplete. That's where
2: Miles Harden's had a decent day. That's really good coverage on that with Casey. He was all over that play.
1: Yep, so that's out. Now in comes the second team. Shador Sanders are going to go through the same thing here. End of the half, 17 seconds. Or maybe they're going to go through the whole thing. They're going to start from the very, very beginning there.
2: So run that whole script then. So they'll run the two plays looking to get down and get the field goal unit, and then they'll run 17 seconds, go score.
1: So it actually
2: theoretically.
1: Yep, and then it looks like he actually may have skipped it because they moved up to the 4-yard line there. So it looks like they did one play for each of the 4 scenarios. So this will be 3rd and 8 at the 20. So he's going to get it in, get down, and get the field goal unit on here. You're at the 20, so obviously you're telling your quarterback, can't take a sack here.
2: Yep.
1: Can't have anything negative. If it's not there, just throw it away. We'll kick the field goal. No big deal. If we get it in, you got to get down quickly. That little in, Larvadan, boom, plays, kneels down.

0: plays dead. Here they go, sprinting onto the field. They are set up, and that took not very many seconds at all. Ball's back, ball's down. Schmidt, kick is up, and the kick is good, even though he's not kicking it again. So this will be the same thing with Shador, third and one, probably the inside handoff. Get down, you got the first down. Now we kick it, and then we'll go from one play from the 14 and then one play from the 4. At least that's how it appears we're going to do it. Because on the one from the 14, he threw a completion about 4 or 5 yards to Judy, but then they didn't keep that streak going. They just moved him up to the 4 for the one play.
1: Right.
0: All right, Boston out wide to the right. Wallace in the slot to the left. Two tight ends. Jack Stoll and then Carson Ryan on a wing. Turns around inside handoff. Amani Marshall. Take the knee. Knee. And...
1: Oh, this
0: no,
1: is a little different.
0: They're saying, no, we're gonna spike it. We're going to spike it. Let's get set, spike it. And now we bring the field goal unit out because he picked up the first down.
1: He picked
0: I
1: up
0: like
1: the first
0: that.
1: Down, yep. Yeah.
0: That's good. So now this will be that third part. We're first and 10 on the 14 with 17 seconds to go. Let's see if Shador, who's had a nice day, if he can put
1: a nice
0: exclamation point on it here by getting him into the end zone on one of these plays.
1: A couple of procedural things, but I'm not sure that. Well, just maybe one with his group.
0: No,
1: it seems like
0: yeah.
1: They've really been humming.
0: And quicker in and out of the huddle. He was much quicker today. That was his best day for that.
1: Yep.
0: All right, he's got Denzel Boston out wide to the right. That's where I'm looking if I'm Shador Sanders right now.
1: Be a safe one over there.
0: Tylan Wallace out to the left. Shador steps up in the pocket, takes off, shows athleticism, and he is into the end zone right there. And points, I'd say that felt a lot like,
1: a touchdown
0: to me.
1: Yeah.
0: Nope, they're saying he's down. Got to spike it, and he does. He's saying, wait a second here.
1: Hold on a second. There was nobody
0: here. Nobody's even close to me.
1: I didn't see anybody.
0: No, I thought he waltzed. He looks quicker, too. I thought he looked quick on that.
1: Yeah.
0: All right, so now I think they're going to reconvene. We're going to get the ball down to the 4-yard line. We're going to do the one play from the 4 is my guess. Or maybe they said over here that, in fact, even though the official said that the clock stopped, they said, no, clock keeps running.
1: Yeah, I mean, we are.
0: Here we go. All right, we're going to the 4.
1: We are truly translating this in real time, buddy, trying to make sense of what's happening about 100 yards away from us. So.
0: All right, so this is
1: a little grace.
0: This is going to be second and 4 at the 4, 5 seconds left. So it's got to be quick, no timeouts left. So you're telling Shador Sanders, okay, this is where I'm throwing jump ball to Denzel Boston.
1: What are our game circumstances in this circumstance? Are
0: so
1: we
0: right
1: tied?
0: Now, that
1: we
0: it
1: know?
0: Does not say.
1: We don't
0: just
1: know.
0: Just says end of the half. Second and 4, so you want to make sure you at least get 3. All right, you got Boston singled up here on the left.
1: Yeah,
0: I'm just throwing
1: fade.
0: The jump ball or a back shoulder right here. One read, one step, get the ball out. Can't take a sack. This play cannot take more than 5 seconds. Shador looking right. Oh, he had the tight end. Waits too long, throws it away wisely. But he had Carson Ryan right off of the line. If he could have gotten that in there, so that would be a field goal and a half. All right, here's our final thing. This is going to be end of the game scenario, 2-minute drill. Browns are down 2.
1: Okay.
0: First and 10 at their own 25, down 2, 1:26 on the clock, so plenty of time to get down the field. Offense, no timeouts. Defense has 1 timeout here, so
1: these
0: down 2.
1: These are my favorite. These are the best parts of camp.
0: Oh, yeah.
1: I love these
0: move
1: situational
0: the ball.
1: Move
0: yeah.
1: it.
0: It's real football. It's close as you get.
1: Yeah, it's close you're going to get right here. So this is good on good, ones versus ones. With the Browns ones and Deshaun Watson running the ones today. So that's DeJuan Jones at left tackle. KC is out there. I do not see Boston, but it's Bond, Judy, and Fannin as well.
0: KC in a slot to the right. Watson in a shotgun with Rocket Sanders there. Fannin in the slot to the left. Watson dropping back and some pressure off the left side. Steps up. Out route. Little late on that ball. I think he was late to get that out to Isaiah Bond and Tyson Campbell, who had 19 passes defense last year, one of the top figures in the National Football League. Gets another PBU there. Second then 10 now for the Browns. And it's 4 down territory.
1: Concepcion in the seam.
0: Yep.
1: Safety had gone over. He.
0: You liked it?
1: I liked that.
0: You liked what
1: I
0: you
1: just
0: saw?
1: Like KC. And those, I think just like separation. He wasn't open, but nobody is in the league.
0: Good pressure there from Alex Wright on the last one. Watson in the slot again. Takes a snap. He's looking over the middle. Quick little hitter to Bond, who gets a step on Denzel Ward. Picks up about maybe... Three or four.
1: So you're in a 3rd and 8. Third and 7.
0: Yep. 3rd and 8. 4 down territory right now. Quick snap out to Watson looking for the out. Pumps it. Oh, on it's got Rocket Sanders wide open there.
1: We blew dead on a sack.
0: They called it a sack. Was that Jared Verse?
1: He was in pretty quick. Yeah, he swallowed him up. He swallowed DeJuan up.
0: Jared Verse off the edge. So this is going to be fourth down.
1: Fourth in the game is what this is, buddy, in about
0: 15?
1: Yeah. Oh, Verse again.
0: Watson steps up, looking, firing down the field for Judy.
1: Oh.
0: Just over the fingertips there, and that, my friends, feels like that will do. We got a flag on the field, though. Flag offsides on Jared Verse.
1: Look at Todd looking over there.
0: Offsides on the defense. So it gets you 5 yards back.
1: Did you see Todd incredulously looking over
0: here? He was not happy. All right, so maybe it looks like it's about fourth and...
1: Yeah, four, five?
0: Fourth and five. So maybe we were off on third and 15, although... Because he had the bonds.
1: Should have been.
0: If there was a sack, yeah, sure.
1: It should. I don't know. Who knows?
0: Who knows? All right, so here
1: fourth
0: we go. This
1: five.
0: Is a big play. Judy wide to the left. Fan in slot left. Concepcion slot right. Looks like press man from the defense. Most short little motion there. Gets Judy next to Fannin. Watson throws the slant into Concepcion. He cannot make the catch, and he is down.
1: Down.
0: He had some issues with that shoulder earlier, and you do not want to see that.
1: He's had such a great practice. Get up. Come on, buddy. He's getting up. You hate to see that. He's had an incredible practice.
0: Yeah, just
1: I think offensively he's been the best player in practice today, honestly.
0: Jared Verse talking some smack to the offense as he makes his way over. It's still talking now from 45 yards away. All right, Casey's up. Maybe just got the wind knocked out of
1: wind.
0: Him.
1: I mean, that.
0: Is he doing
1: it? Deshaun stuck it in there. I mean, it's a good ball.
0: Where's his left arm?
1: Looks like they're. I can't tell.
0: That was the one that he had dinged up earlier.
1: Yeah, we'll keep an eye on that. Shador now in with the number two offense. Denzel Boston split wide left. Tillman wide right. Larvedan in the slot.
0: Taking a shot on first down. Boston's got a step ball.
1: Ooh.
0: Underthrown, but underthrown can be good when you get in the turnaround and they get the flag. Now, he had Denzel Boston
1: had
0: if that ball's out in front. That ball was underthrown by about 5 yards, but it will draw the flag. And in a situation where all you need is a field goal, that's a chunk play for your offense. I'm trying to keep my eye on Casey Concepcion. He's still
1: him.
0: With the trainers. He's over by the first down marker, and it looks like they're looking at his left shoulder. Is that his right shoulder? Right shoulder? One of his shoulders.
1: Yeah.
0: All right, Shador's got the ball now at the 49, so need about 15 more yards to get into field goal range. Shotgun, Amani Marshall off his right hip. Denzel Boston wide to the right. On the left, he's got three receivers. Stoll, Larvedan, Tylan Wallace looking left. Throwing off his back foot, had a step to Wallace, underthrown again, and
1: Wallace
0: catches it around the back of D'Angelo Ross. Two balls from Shador, underthrown, two positive results, though, and you'll take it there in field goal range now are the Cleveland Browns.
1: I just like this about Shador. He gives guys a shot.
0: Gives them a shot, sure.
1: Gives them a shot.
0: Yes.
1: Two underthrown, okay, but you get two good things. You get a penalty, and then you just get an unbelievable play from Wallace who just grab that in the back of the head.
0: Tylan Wallace very much competing, I think, to make this football team here. Down two, you're in field goal range. Now the defense can only stop it once, so they can't stop it. You can get a field goal here. So now it's going to be about positioning, taking care of the football. Shador staying in the shotgun, showing all-out blitzes the defense, and they bring it. Shador one step.
1: He's got it.
0: Slot fade, Gage Larvedan. What a dime.
1: That
0: is a dot from Shador Sanders, who had his best day at training camp here. Touchdown, Browns. Sanders to Larvedan. And you can hear, listen to him. That's me leading the microphone down there. They're fired up right now. That was an absolute, that ball was thrown right at us.
1: You could tell right away.
0: On a better angle.
1: Larvedan had him on the release. Shador saw it. He put it in the perfect spot. He dropped it in a bucket. Touchdown. That's beautiful. That's beautiful stuff right there.
0: I would say more than at any other point do I feel like it is seriously game on. Shador Sanders tomorrow, again, number two defense. Mm-hmm. It matters. But tomorrow, if he can have another day like this, the fans are going to be back out here. If he can put another day, stack these days together like this, Shador Sanders, I think he made some movement here today. This was a great day for him throwing the football.
1: Oh, I don't think there's any doubt about it. That was a great way to end it. And
0: I think
1: of the human nature of being able to, you know, end in a walk-off. Because obviously we had some procedural stuff that Todd was not very thrilled about. the last 10 minutes or so. But to end that way, that's in style, was really.

0: pretty cool. And that was a great ball, great release by Larbadan. He just dropped in the bucket, threw an absolutely perfect ball. And what I love, and this is something we haven't seen as much from Deshaun and Dylan obviously less, but even Deshaun versus Shador. Shador will throw it down the field.
1: Yes, and that's what he did last
0: shots.
1: Year. Now, sometimes he puts a little too much air under it and got lucky on that last
0: he
1: drive.
0: Did. Yeah.
1: That Denzel Boston one, that could have been the walk-off touchdown right there.
0: Should have been,
1: The Tylan Wallace one, that could have been a big gain right there. Now, it ends up being Wallace makes an incredible catch around the back of D'Angelo Ross. You get the PI, and then he makes the perfect throw right there. You get the all-out blitz, cover zero. You get a slot fade. Larvidan wins with a little nice little release. You love that slot fade because it gives the quarterback so much room out to the right, gives the receiver a nice angle. He dropped it right in there, and that was a beautiful ball. Great way to end practice for Shador Sanders, who had, I think, his best day of training camp thus far. Siciliano's over there doing work. Would you agree with that, Siciliano? Are you on board with us?
0: Yeah. I think that these are we only got a couple minutes. But here's the good news. You're going to get a full dose of this over the next couple of hours because the three of us chronicled everything in the first hour and a half of practice and broke it all down. Everything that we saw in real time, you're going to get to hear here over the course of the second hour of this program. But I think a couple of things jump out today.
1: He's back.
0: There's the
1: I'm
0: orange
1: back.
0: Jacket is back. I think Casey Concepcion was a star today. Now I'm curious to see what exactly happened at the end, but I thought he had one of the better days, and then this was a Shador day throwing the football.
2: Yeah, absolutely. Casey, hope he's okay. Made some plays, battled back from the shoulder earlier. Obviously, the shoulder got him here at the end. Hope he's okay. Long conversation there, Todd Monken and his team after practice.
0: Very.
2: Curious as to what that was about. Not just your typical, all right, we all got better today, go team, who's going to break it down, kind of post-practice conversation. Now, that said, that's a nice ball by Shador. I'm with you, Nathan. Best day so far that we have seen from Shador. I am, to use Dennis Green parlance, not ready to crown anybody at all.
0: Would have been something if you did.
2: Yes. It is encouraging. It is absolutely encouraging. And I also love the way the team celebrated here at the end, the way the offense celebrated. The defense had its moments earlier. Alex Wright had a very nice day in the backfield a couple of times, and the defensive line and the entire defense celebrated Alex Wright a few times. Not that he was the only defensive standout here today, but yeah. You know what? Baby steps every day. I don't know if it was the most, and I know you made this point earlier, the highest intensity day one of pads practice I have ever seen, but thankfully no fights.
1: Yep.
2: Okay. And it ended on a high note, save for Concepcion going down.
1: All right. So
2: that's
1: watching,
2: all good.
1: Watching Casey right there. He's using both of his hands. He picked the helmet with, so I think we're in a good spot.
2: Yeah. Fingers crossed.
0: Kind of holding
1: it. Might be uncomfortable,
0: right,
1: but it's kind of like Tyson Campbell.
0: Get
1: one of those little harnesses on there, make sure it keeps some stability in the shoulder, and hopefully he's going to be in a good spot there because, he had a great day. That was fun to see. A
0: couple of other things just procedurally. No Carson Schlesinger again today, so that's two straight practices.
2: No Mike Hall.
0: That's the big one, though.
2: Yep.
0: No Mike, and then not only was Mike not here playing, practicing, but I didn't see him. So we'll see if we get an answer from that as it goes along.
1: Our cornerback coaches are doing
2: up and downs.
0: Up downs.
1: Yeah.
2: What is that about?
1: I don't know. Somebody's doing is that Bond in there doing ab work? Somebody's doing
2: crunches.
1: He's
2: down there doing crunches.
1: I mean, this is going on for a long time. What's the penis because they gave up a touchdown?
0: I guess.
2: The coaches got it.
3: Denzel is counting up downs for the the coaches.
0: That's pretty
1: good. Man, B. Lynch getting after it.
0: He's ready to go. All right, so here is what you have to look forward to as I pass this bit of information along to you. 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So we rolled live, the three of us, on the first hour and a half of practice. So you're going to get to hear that.
1: Yep.
0: In real time, what we saw, if you're listening to us on 850 ESPN Cleveland, you're going to get to hear what we saw live in the first hour and a half of practice. And we basically did play-by-play for an hour and a half, and there was a lot. There was a lot of action.
1: Yeah.
0: So you'll get that in real time over the course of the rest of this program. Coming up next, Z goes one-on-one with Browns offensive lineman Zion Johnson. Those are your hot topics today. 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
9: 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Very happy to be joined by Browns left guard Zion Johnson. And Zion, we're doing our best, you know, LA weather impression for you so far here in training camp. Maybe a little more humidity than you're used to, but what's it like? This is your first training camp, obviously, with a new team, obviously coming to Cleveland Browns in free agency this offseason. What's this whole experience kind of been like for you, experiencing something new?
10: It's been awesome. I mean, the team's great. You know, I just love how, you know, everyone's welcomed me in, you know, from the start of OTAs to that whole process. But practices have been great. The atmosphere is amazing. We've had practices where crazy amount of fans come. And, you know, that's just something that really shows the commitment and, you know, the love that our fans have for this team. And, you know, I'm just glad to be a part of it.
9: What do you think of Todd Monken so far?
10: Coach Munkin's awesome. Really, very smart head coach. I like how he conceptualizes things. And, you know, I think, you know, I just can't wait till we go out and compete and get to show the fury of our offense.
9: Yeah, and George Warhop's been here with the Browns before. He's back again. Joe Thomas, as soon as we signed him, the Hall of Famer, couldn't have been happier. So for you to work somebody like George Warhop, how has that been? And I know you got some guys in your room who worked with him down in Houston.
10: Yeah, Coach Hop, he's great. You know, I was just very excited to work with the coach with his experience of his caliber. And, you know, every day, you know, he's just on us about getting better and about addressing the little things, bringing that physicality and intensity to every practice. And, you know, it's been showing up day to day.
9: Yeah, there's definitely a lot of intensity in the last practice. A little bit of a fracas broke out.

0: We'll see how that goes now with the pads on today. But everybody's saying for an offensive line, you can't judge anything when there are no pads. Your job's so hard trying to block with no pads. So break that down for us. Why is it so difficult in these kind of situations when the defensive linemen don't have the pads on?
1: I mean, I think when we don't have pads on, you have to focus even more on your technique. You have to be more precise with your hands, with your feet, because, you know, you don't have the pads to, you know, get your hands on.
0: So
1: I think those reps are just as valuable as ones with pads on, but now you can really showcase your physicality and, you know, really just hit somebody.
0: Are you excited? Pads on today, first padded practice. Is that what kind of gets you juiced up? Let's be honest, it's been a lot of passing camps. That's what OTAs and mini camps have become, and pass blocking is great, but I like to go out there and road grade a little bit in the run game.
1: Absolutely. And, you know, we want to set the standard in our room, that standard of physicality, of, you know, just recreating the line of scrimmage, moving everything back. So, you know, now that pads are on, we can really showcase that and work on that day to day.
0: How has it been? You know, we've got DeJuan and Spencer Fano rotating over here on your left. We've had some changes between Elton Jenkins, Brailsford, Luke Whippler at center. You've been the constant there at left guard. What's it been like kind of getting your rhythm, trying to get with the new line, but also knowing that, you know, you've got guys rotating every other day next to you as well?
1: I mean, honestly, it's not very difficult. I mean, we have a lot of talented guys in our room. All those guys you just mentioned have an immense amount of talent. So to get to go out there and work with them every single day, from the young guys like Parker, like Austin, like Spencer, who just day to day, you can see the leaps and bounds they make in their technique, to even some of the guys that have a few years, like, you know, like KT, you know, like Luke,
0: yep,
1: like some of those guys, every single day they're improving, they're getting better. And I just, you know, I can't wait to see the potential we can unlock in our room.
0: Have you played next to anybody as big as DeJuan before?
1: Have I played next to anyone as big as DeJuan? Not directly next to. I mean, Makai was massive, but
0: for sure.
1: But I don't know, DeJuan might have him a little bit. He's got more, like, more.
0: Yeah. And he slimmed down this year. He's been out on the basketball court looking good. But, that's a fun one when you get a guy. You're like, okay, that's just a big dude. Go get your hands on somebody.
1: Oh, yeah. Yeah. He's a very powerful man. Yeah.
0: All right, so you talked about the physicality today. We always talk about iron sharpening iron. And you got a couple of young bulls on the other side of you, and Mason Graham, Mike Hall. Seems like those have been good battles so far. What's it been like going against those guys, and how that's going to prepare you, you know, for the season?
1: Yeah, it's great. I mean, we know our defense as a whole, but especially our D-line, they're very good. You know, even the past few years, you know, they've been up there in terms of pass rush. And,
0: sure.
1: You know, I think every single day that just brings the best out of us. You know, when you get to go against elite talent day to day, it makes, you know, during the season when you have to go against an elite player, you have that experience to draw back from camp. So I think we're just very fortunate to get to go against them every day. But also the way we like to talk in our room is they have to deal with us too.
0: That's right.
1: We have tons of talented players in our room
0: today.
1: And we've got tons of guys with experience at the highest levels. So
0: one other change we haven't talked about is that every other day you've got somebody in the huddle that's a little bit different with you. Deshaun and Shador, you know, what have you seen from those guys when it's kind of their day? We'll start with Deshaun. What's he kind of brought to the huddle and to the field?
1: Yeah, I mean, I think all of those guys have done a great job. I think, you know, Deshaun, like, just his consistency, you know, he has a lot of experience.
0: Yep.
1: And he's played a lot of football. So, you know, he leads definitely in that regard. You know, Shador's awesome as well. You know, very, very talented. You know, he brings that energy every single day. And, you know, that's something you love to have. And even the other guys, like, you know, Dylan, he's consistent every single day. He comes out here and puts his best foot forward. And, you know, even the rookie.
0: Talen.
1: Yeah, Talen. He's electric. I mean, he can run. He's a big physical guy. But, you know, he's learning the playbook fast, and he's doing really well. So I just think all those guys in the quarterback room have been doing a great job. And I'm just happy to get to block for them every single day.
0: Yeah. Is it a little bit different, you know, coming from the Chargers where it's Justin Herbert. There is no doubt about that. Kind of seeing these guys go, seeing how it's developed over the course of the offseason, and then now knowing that at some point, okay, we're going to have that one voice in the room. But are you just so focused on what you're doing that it's like, okay, you give me the play, and I'm going to go do my thing?
1: Yeah. I mean, I think in our room, we try to focus on, you know, optimizing the talent in our room. You know, whoever the quarterback is going to be back there, you know, we want to make sure we keep him clean. We have a great run game for him so he can be put in the best possible spot to be successful. So that's our focus.
0: When you're blocking for a running back like Quinshon Judkins, I know that helps. You guys had a Marion Hampton last year down there in LA.
1: Yeah.

0: of you seeing him and kind of the timing you guys are building, and also putting, I don't know how well it was received, but putting some good pass blocking chips on tape as well did Mr. Judkins last week.
1: Yeah, I mean, Q's been doing an absolutely great job. You know, he runs physical. He has great vision. He's fast. He's strong. You know, he's all the things you want out of a running back. So I'm just really excited to get to, you know, play with him, to be with him every single day. And, you know, just see, you know, where him growing and becoming better every single day, where that takes him.
0: Well, we're excited to have you here. We're excited to get the pads on you so you can go impose your physicality out there today in practice. Yeah. Thanks so much for the time, Zion, and good luck.
1: Absolutely. Thank you. Thank
0: you. All right. And we'll be back with more Cleveland Browns Daily brought to you by Ballybet.
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1: And welcome in on a spectacular Monday edition of Cleveland Browns Daily. Training camp continues out at the Cross Country Mortgage Campus, and it does so with a different look. We have pads on. In addition to that, we have perhaps the greatest perch ever assembled to watch a practice, thanks in large part to the great Gibbe, the birthday boy, G-Man.
2: Young Gabriel, happy birthday.
1: And Dr. J. In addition to that, we have the greatest weather August training camp day or on a short list of all time. I am merely Bo. The orange jacket is here. Dr. Z is here.
2: Hello and welcome to training camp day number five. First day in the pads. This is absolutely flawless weather. The humidity washed out in the thunderstorms of last evening. And here we are, ready to go in pads. It's good to hear the pads popping, or as somebody used to say, crack-a-lackin'.
3: Crack-a-lackin'.
1: There you go.
2: At this time of the year, the Browns starting off right now in some special teams periods. We've got a great perch here. We'll be able to kind of break everything down for you from the quarterbacks who had certainly a rougher day the last time we saw them, Andrew Siciliano. But here we are. We begin anew, and I've heard, you can't really do any evaluating until we get into the pads, and here we are.
3: This is day five of offensive install before Todd Monken said over the weekend that, hey, after 8 days, which is going to be 8 days of install, then he really begins to evaluate the quarterbacks. They are not going to the ground. There is no live tackling, which he had said last week when camp opened. It is going to be wrap and release for the defense today. And it is gap scheme install for the offense. So keep an eye on the run game here today. And let me just say this on the perch, guys.
2: Yeah.
3: Tip of the cap to Gibbe and Dr. J and the birthday boy, Gabe.
2: It is
3: Tom Brady's birthday today.
2: Okay.
3: And America and social media is celebrating the GOAT. The G-Man is the GOAT.
2: Yes.
1: So let's just Gabriel.
3: Yes. We talk about Tom Brady's birthday. The best sports, the most important sports birthday in America today is Dr. Gabe. I should just put Dr. J and Gabe together. Dr. Gabe.
2: Yes.
4: To young Gabriel. Yeah, Tom Brady's bragging. He's like, yeah, share my birthday with young Gabriel.
1: Tell you what, Tom Brady's not ever feeling it in his plums like the G-Man does.
2: No.
1: I'll tell you that right now.
2: Bluish hue.
1: That doesn't happen. I'll tell you that.
2: Mark.
1: All right, we got a little bit of some house cleaning.
2: You're going to say we have two-for-one special.
1: Two plums.
2: For the price of one.
1: We've got some housekeeping in that we have some guys who are not participating.
2: We do.
1: Carson Schwesinger is not practicing today. Todd Monken did speak before practice. That seems like just kind of a, hey, he's really good, we don't need to worry about it type of thing with that.
2: He did not practice Saturday as well.
1: Okay, so he's missed a couple of days. Do we know what it is?
3: Minor. Said it was minor.
2: Okay. I talked to him in the cafe and basically said he's like, I'm fine.
1: He's fine. Okay. Well, that's good. And then I have not seen my call out here today yet either.
2: No.
1: And I know that there was a bit of a issue on Saturday for those of you who are just catching up on all of these things. We're an 11-on-11 Saturday. Mike, from my vantage, I wasn't here. You want to go ahead.
2: Yeah. So earlier in practice, Mike called because they don't have pads on, went to make kind of like a tackle in the hole.
1: Yeah.
2: And Quinshon kind of ran through his left shoulder. And you could tell at that point his left shoulder was bothering a little bit. So you fast forward to another rep, and now we're in 11-on-11 in a passing situation. Mike calls being blocked by Zion Johnson. He kind of starts the play, and you could tell he felt something in his shoulder and just kind of stopped.
3: He let up, and he kind of had his head down
2: and like basically came to a full stop. And then Quinshon came out of the backfield and absolutely annihilated him and put him on his butt.
1: Okay.
2: And it was a very vicious block and put him down. And I think there were a lot of people unhappy about that. And it went viral.
3: It went out there.
2: Oh, yeah. And that's why Todd Monken addressed it today and said basically, that Quinshon was in the wrong there and we got to make sure we keep our emotions in check and we got to, acknowledge what we did, acknowledge that it was wrong, make amends and all move forward. But we do not see Mike Hall out here today. And so you wonder if that's with that shoulder or not. And I think you said something earlier to me before we started that was right. That so he gives that statement and nobody asks, well, how's Mike Hall? And
3: there was no follow up.
2: Right now, we don't know the answer to that.
3: No, follow-up.
2: We do know is that Mike Hall is not. He's not out here. Now, other guys in his room who are not practicing today, including Malik Collins, who's still on the pup list. But I think in watching him, I think he is close to getting back here.

0: And then Kalia Davis is not practicing as well. Davis, who of course started 17 games for the 49ers last year and is in that defensive tackle room. So without those two, now we don't have Mike Hall. The Browns did sign a defensive tackle today.
1: Travis Bell, who was a seventh-round pick of the Bears in 23. Bears didn't keep him, played a couple of games as a rookie for the Falcons. Has bounced around for like four or five different teams since then. But did play a full season for the UFL champions. Do you know
0: who
1: they are? There's your trivia for the day. The Louisville Kings.
2: The Kings of
1: Correct.
2: Louisville.
1: The Kings of Louisville.
2: That's strong.
1: Yeah, so he is wearing 66 today. They needed a body. They are thin. They don't have enough bodies at defensive tackle if Mike Hall is in here.
2: Yeah, and so, we'll probably have to wait to tomorrow to get something official on Mike, not being here, because that'll be the next time Todd talks. Maybe we'll release something later today. I'm sure people will ask when they see that Mike's not out here. The other thing that was front and center on Saturday, and this is one of those things that it truly is, you have to be here to have full context of what is happening at the quarterback situation versus just seeing something on a quarterback tracker. You guys were here Saturday. It was Shador with the one Saturday. It was Deshaun with the twos. What did you make of what you saw? And how did the numbers that we've all seen paint the picture that actually happened here at the quarterback position?
0: It was a very good day for the defense. And I thought the quarterbacks had their struggles.
1: They made some plays
0: Saturday
1: as well.
0: Of course, they made some good plays. Both of them did, but the defense dominated. And, there was a little fracas at one point that I believe was between KT Levison, Alex Wright. And after that moment, the defense kind of really ratcheted it up. And now you talk to some of the guys on the offensive line. They're excited that the pads are on today. That certainly helps in their blocking.
2: Yeah.
0: But there was a lot of pressure. And, in fact, the tracker is not even maybe as bad as it was. There was certainly Grant Delpit dropped an easy interception from Shador Sanders. Deshaun, now one of his picks, yes, it's a pick on there, but it was a completed pass that Jack stole. Emmanuel McNeil Warren, as he was wont to do at Toledo, immediately punched it out into the air. Chris Edmonds got it. So that was credited as an interception, but the defense was everywhere and honestly probably could have had more quote unquote interceptions than what it ended up being labeled as, in this game. So, or in the practice on that day, but good throws. There were some very good throws. Casey Concepcion, I thought, continued to make plays. Denzel Boston continued to make plays.
1: Sed Tillman made a couple of plays.
0: Sed Tillman did as well. That was not a great day for the offense. And really, I think as you look at it post-snap, I think Shador has been right there, if not maybe a little more consistent than Deshaun. Certainly taking care of the football better than Deshaun pre-snap, but the game's not played pre-snap. Deshaun, certainly the operation has been better, although I thought Shador had a bit of a better day at that on Saturday.
1: I agree. And then there's the Dylan Gabriel thing as well. It should be noted, and this was part of the conversation last year, obviously, with Shador. So let's get that out of the way right now. We understand the context here. Context is vital. Dylan Gabriel had a good day. And we've been saying this, half joking, that, hey, we're going to be surprised if Dylan Gabriel is the best quarterback. Dylan Gabriel's looked okay. He's looked pretty good. And Monken was asked point blank today, has Dylan Gabriel looked good? And what do you think? And he said, yes. And then he offered on his own. He wasn't walked into this answer. He offered on his own that if he continues to look good, you could reasonably maybe expect to see him get more reps. And he added, but that logic would apply to any player.
2: Sure.
1: If you're going to put together good days, you should be rewarded with more opportunity. Now, the internet's going to take that and run with it. Do with it as you please. I still very much see this as a two-man quarterback competition.
2: Yes.
1: But to be fair, Dylan Gabriel has looked good in his limited opportunity.
0: He has. He has.
2: It's not particularly surprising, though.
1: No, it isn't.
2: Based on what those of us who were here
1: and he's
2: a year ago and saw how quickly he took to it all.
0: He's going to be assignment sound.
2: Yeah.
0: You know that. He's going to understand the play. He's going to understand the defense and know where to go with it. The question for Dylan Gabriel is, does he have the physical gifts and the arm at this level to play down in, down out, and to be able to drive the football and throw the ball when the other team knows you're going to throw it? Shador's made unbelievable throws in this camp. Deshaun's made some unbelievable throws this camp, and Deshaun's arm looks incredibly strong right now. But it hasn't been consistently accurate. And one of the interceptions at the end of practice, in fact, it was kind of a move the ball period. I was guessing. I had Luka here, but it appeared to be a move the ball period. And both the starters with Shador and the second team with Sean, both of those drives ended with interceptions. D'Angelo Ross got one. And then Deshaun had an open guy and overthrew him right into the waiting arms of Chris Edmonds. And so those things you can.

0: can't have. And at some point, you know, process is nice and getting in and out of the huddle and all those things are good. But if you're not taking care of the football, that's going to be a problem. And so far, I think for Deshaun, that's been the biggest issue, is making sure that the ball ends up either in your hands or on the ground, but not in the opponent's hands.
1: Yeah, I mean, it's noteworthy, the Dylan stuff that was brought up today. I mean, he has looked great. And then for Todd to say, look, more and more. But boy, at the same time, like, the reality is you can't have four guys on your roster either.
0: No.
1: So you're in a,
0: somebody's not
1: someone's
0: going to
1: gotta be. Go. Like, there's just no way to have four guys. And, you know, Talon Green is, you know, this year's draft pick. So it's, I imagine, be hard pressed to see him going anywhere. And
0: then showed enough flashes that it's worth it.
1: Yeah. And then who can get through waivers if you try to do the practice squad thing? So like, yeah, there's some really hard decisions that have to be made here. And it's, you know, these days are starting to stack.
0: Well, if we're just taking a big step back, and now maybe on the initial 53, they'll keep all four and then try to do that cut later on where teams have, but you know, it feels like one of Deshaun's, contractually, I think, gotta be here.
2: He's gonna be here. You'd have to think.
0: Talon Green, I feel like, will be here.
1: Yeah.
0: And so there's one other spot. Now, Shedeur Sanders is the one competing for your starting job, so you think it would be here and the Dylan would be that odd man out. But at the same time, there's a lot. We got a long way to go and to sort this out. That's who's starting a quarterback is much more important than the other piece
1: sure,
0: of it. But that
1: course.
0: Is something that is hanging kind of over this camp, I think, as it unfolds.
2: You know, the quarterback, can we get him through waivers thing is really interesting, because you talk to GMs around the league and some of them think that the, well, we can't get player X through waivers thing is overrated. Because for those who don't know, and I know you guys do, but explaining for the audience, to claim a player on waivers, you must put him on your 53.
1: Right.
2: You can't put him on your practice squad.
0: And isn't it the beginning one? It's like it's three weeks.
2: Yeah. So if it's a quarterback, that is a valuable spot. You don't just burn a spot on your roster. He's not a special teams linebacker who you know is going to be inactive and you could live with it on Sunday. So it all depends, in my eyes, on what Talon Green, he lasted to the sixth round, on what he does in the preseason. If he, you know, gets into the fourth quarter in the preseason and lights it up and looks like a Madden character with a 12-year-old on the joystick, he's not getting through waivers. But if he does nothing in the preseason, there is a chance.
1: That's true.
0: For sure.
1: True.
0: And part of it is we've seen, you know, with these bigger practice squads and the way that it's changed a lot more of last year. Think about how many people, Browns fans that are listening, that thought every kind of all Berea receiver or you know, preseason training camp, darling receiver, and they're, oh, man, you can't cut this guy. He's going to get claimed somewhere else. And then none of them get
2: claimed.
0: Teams have, with this bigger practice squad, more people in, and it's the time invested. If you claim Talon Green, you're putting him on your 53, and you've got to teach him a new offense. You know what I mean?
2: For a rookie sixth-round quarterback, he's worthless to you.
0: Right.
2: I mean, in the short term.
0: Right. You're saying I would take a spin on that lottery ticket, but you're even seeing position players, the amount of claims, at least last year at the fit worst, it was a lot less than it had been in years past. And people want to keep most of the people they cut and keep them. Their practice squad is by and large people that were with you in training camp because of all the investment that's made from the scheme and the time on task here with your operation.
1: You know, when you think about we're practice five, you guys, I think, you guys went August 24th as kind of your kill date on this thing. You're over under, I think. We talked
0: I'd like
1: about
0: the 17th, but yeah.
1: Yeah.
2: I'd like it tomorrow.
1: Sure. We talked about, you know, that Bills, you know, scrimmage that's coming, that joint practice. That's a big one. Is it fair to say that Deshaun, if he is to win this job, has to win it by a ways? And the reason I say that is, and ownership addressed this on Friday. I mean, let's just be, it's much simpler if Shedeur wins it. He's a fifth round pick under contract for a long time. I mean, that's you and I, both these guys are lottery tickets, but they're different lottery tickets. They both can be the long term guy, but it's different. Shador's a fifth round pick at a very nice number that if you hit the lottery with a fifth round pick, you're the Niners.
0: Yeah.
1: Like you're Purdy, right? The Watson one is a little more different. Sure. If he does play well, then you've got to re-sign. And Mr. Haslam said this on Friday, like there's a lot, we'll deal with that if that opportunity presents. But just from like a simple process,
0: I don't know if I.
1: What do you make of that?
0: I don't know if I'd use the word simple. I think that you're from a long term.
1: Take Hume Analytics out of it.
0: Yeah, no, just no, right. Like, no. From
1: cap,
0: just
1: I guess.
0: Best for the organization is that, yes, the best thing for the organization would be that your fifth round pick, Shedeur Sanders, wins this job and then has a great year starting. From a simpler standpoint, I think it's simpler if Deshaun starts and then doesn't perform well. I think it's a lot easier to then put Shedeur in and say, okay, you've got the rest
2: of the year. Yeah, I agree. The opposite is not ideal.
0: The opposite, no. It becomes very awkward to me. So I don't know that it's so simple as if, you know, Deshaun has to be light years better from that standpoint. Now, on the other side, I could argue all day long, if they're close, why not let the guy who's in year two that you have under contract on a fifth-year deal for two more years have every opportunity to show that he is the guy? So
1: I guess that's my
0: get
1: point.
0: That.
1: That's what I'm saying. Yeah.
0: Yeah. I think that's right. I think the best possible outcome for the Cleveland Browns, obviously, is that a quarterback this year becomes that guy and leads them to the postseason. We win the AFC North. That's the best outcome. Now, if you're getting into the best of the best, it's that obviously it's Shedeur Sanders, or you could even say Dylan or Talen rather than Deshaun, because that comes with contract questions and all those. The other ones do not. And then the other ones would allow you to be in a position to maybe go get a Jeremiah Smith.
3: Right.
0: Or to, you know, get in something at the top of this draft, or be in a position where, hey, man, you know, we don't need that quarterback, and now we can turn that into a bounty. More likely than not, you're probably going to still be paying very close attention to the quarterbacks come, you know, next spring. But that's, if you're saying just ideal, of course it's that Shedeur Sanders has this unbelievable camp, unbelievable preseason, wins the starting job, and the Browns win 11 games this year, and he has a great season.
2: Yeah, and like kind of what you just said there, Shador's the guy, the Browns somehow make the playoffs, and the Rams, while you don't wish bad things upon your friends, somehow give you a top 10 pick.
1: Yeah.
2: And then you're sitting pretty, whether it be for a quarterback or a wide receiver or a corner or whomever, that would be wonderful. I mean,
1: yeah,
2: there are a lot of things in life I would like. I believe the Powerball is like $800 million tonight as well, so... You know, we can't have everything that we want.
1: Awesome. I mean, he can ask for them.
2: We could.
1: Yeah.
2: Let's ask.
0: We can
2: talk it into existence.
0: Shoot.
1: Let's take a quick time out. You're listening to Cleveland Browns Daily. 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
1: All right, welcome back into Cleveland Browns Daily. 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A new era of Browns football begins in 2029. 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

0: Deshaun is today. Is it Deshaun with the ones day? Yep,
1: it is.
0: So he's with the ones on the right field, no receivers. And then left field of us, we have Shador just threw a little slant to Casey Concepcion working one-on-ones, receivers against corners. This is almost too much to take in, boys.
2: It is. Well, we're gonna split our eyes. So on the right side today, it's DeJuan Jones at left tackle, Zion Johnson at left guard, Elton Jenkins at center, KT Leveson right guard, and Titus Howard at right tackle over there. And on the defensive line, Sam Kamara is in for Mike Hall, who is out. Your linebackers and base, Easton Mascarenhas-Arnold, last year's undrafted free agent, is your Mike linebacker, Winston Reed, Sam, Quincy Williams is the Will, as we're getting some run. Nice little cut back there from Quinshon Judkins and gets wrapped up by Mason Graham. So over here, we got Dylan Gabriel right now with Denzel Boston working against hair. Nice little slant, creates separation, and that ball
0: I want to see 12v7 or 12v21.
2: Yep.
0: And that's what I'm hoping to see over here on the one-on-one step.
2: That's a nice little run there.
3: A little juice there from Cole Wilson, the 87. Rookie wide receiver out of Baylor, if memory serves.
2: That is
3: Baylor.
2: Correct.
3: Okay, thank you.
2: Yes.
3: Teamwork here.
2: All right, Deshaun out of the shotgun, inside give, runs right up the middle. Nice little hole there. Got a good seal block from KT Leveson, as well as the center Elton Jenkins, the Quinshon Judkins.
3: Should be noted here, we have officials throwing flags on these one-on-ones as well.
0: There's Isaiah Baugh, Taylen Green looking.
2: Isaiah Baugh, first of all, there's shook him about five holds on that one, but he shook Damari Mathis right there on that route. Taylen Green just missed him. Anderson.
3: Nice catch by Aaron Anderson. So the two rookie, the diminutive rookie wide receivers making nice plays there. He left his feet, little somersault on the landing, and stuck it and held on.
2: Nice route.
0: Ooh, good grab there by Tylan Wallace, man. That was a great grab there to go get that one from Taylen Green. That thing comes fast from Taylen. Not always where it's intended, but it comes fast.
2: That was well to the inside in a dangerous spot working against Trey Avery, but incredible grab from Tylan Wallace there.
0: So again, far field, now Shador went over to the run game, and so you've got some twos working over there, burst a big run there.
3: Big hole for Imani Marshall.
0: Yeah, indeed. So then Deshaun came over here to the left field in front of us, and now Dylan Gabriel throwing.
3: Almost picked by Tyson Campbell. Come back, and he undercut it inside, intended for Cedric Till.
2: That's why they play defense, folks. All right, here we go.
0: Jerry Judy.
2: Oh, goodness gracious. Double move. Good ball from Deshaun, but you want that ball to be up, and that's a walk into the end zone right there. But a great route from Jerry Judy.
3: Right. Lost Ty Herring, who was in camp last year with the Packers. Actually won a game, but didn't make the team.
2: Deep ball.
3: Gage right Larvadan from Deshaun Watson beating rookie corner Nate Evans.
2: That was a dime right there from Deshaun Watson to Gage Larvadan. All right, Casey Concepcion in the slot.
3: In the slot, too.
2: Baby. I mean, he just ran away from Miles Bryant right there.
0: Looks like Denzel's sitting this out, so I'm not going to get my 12 versus 20.
2: You're not, but you could get 12 versus 7.
0: All right, you're not going to get over here, though.
2: You're going to get 12 versus 11.
3: Against Denzel Trey Boston. Avery here.
2: Trey Avery.
0: I'll go with 12.
3: With Taylen Green, the quarterback, Denzel Boston.
2: Good coverage. That was good coverage right there. Didn't bite on the inside fake. Felt like he knew the play, folks.
3: And
2: he'd only seen it three times before.
0: That's only three straight rounds.
2: Nice slant right there. Good. That's what Cedric Tillman can do. Use his body right there. Gets in Damari Mathis. Creates separation. Easy pitch and catch on the slant right there.
3: Luke Florian.
2: Yeah, see, they figured out the route on that side.
3: Blanketed.
0: That's one of those.
2: It's the same one. If he could just broken across field, it's easy.
0: It's one of those ones when you're coaching youth football and you have to stop practice. You go, we know you know the play. You knew you know the play. Is anyone getting better here, guys?
3: Yeah, this one almost connected. Nice play. Evans knocking it away. Deshaun was dropping it in the bucket there on the sideline to Corley, but Evans, the rookie corner, knocked it down.
2: Well, it literally is the same route again.
3: It was the same route. Actually, take it back. It was Herring.
2: That C route, they call it. All right, over there, it looks like we've got the threes.
0: It's still Shador over there.
2: Those are the twos.
3: Okay. Twos.
0: Yeah. Dylan's over here on the left field.
3: So you got Justin Jefferson and Arik Carrico, two rookie linebackers in there. Eddie Lofosio, they're the third linebacker.
2: Ooh.
3: We got shoulders getting lowered here in the run game.
0: A little bit of a pop there in the hole there, boys.
2: Absolutely.
3: Devon Booth, rookie running back. It should be noted the other rookie running back.
2: Cole Wilson
3: is losing dudes over here.
0: That's another one of those ones, though, guys, where Deshaun's got to, he had to stop, go down low for it.
2: That's got to put that ball up. That's a walk-in touchdown.
0: So he walks in. Man.
3: So

0: I think I said this over the weekend. One of these two rookie wide receivers, last year was Gage Larvin, who made plays in the preseason and in camp out here.
1: Oh, yeah.
0: During practice. But one of these two rookie wide receivers, and they're both tiny, Wilson or Anderson, is going to get in the end zone once or twice, and they are going to be the camp darlings right
1: now. Yeah, Wilson had a nice day. That was a great route right there. He sold like he was running the C route that everybody else had been running and then broke it the other way, and he was wide open. Ball hit the ground a little bit too much for my liking in a one-on-one. This should be 100% completions, and I know the guys get paid to play defense, but this should be. There's no pass rush. It's one-on-one. Casey Concepcion, that's what I'm talking about right there.
2: It's just like that. Layups.
0: Just well, loses guys off the
1: so
0: line.
1: Much yeah, separation. His route running is so good. Guys, Judy on the other side, nice little slant, crosses the face.
2: And right, can Casey's we say this
0: been doing
2: too,
0: that all camp? Yeah, I was going to say that, Bo. I'm glad you said that. It's not as if Casey Concepcion, nice catch on the sideline by
1: Isaiah Bond. Working on Campbell. That's a great route stop, right? A stop route right there. Sold the go, came back, and a nice diving catch.
0: It's not as if Casey didn't look good in rookie minicamp and OTAs. He did, but the light has gone on here in training camp for him.
2: I have not seen a drop from him again.
0: Yeah, I mean, knock on
2: And there
0: something.
2: Were some in yeah, the summer.
0: Definitely.
2: I don't remember. I wasn't here Saturday, but. I haven't seen one. No,
0: he didn't drop one Saturday.
1: He's been playing.
0: The light's gone on.
2: Yeah, by the way, I agree.
1: Wilson just created about 10-yard separation right there for Miles Harden. A couple slants and comebacks. Denzel had a nice route on the comeback. And once I said that, I think we've completed like 7 or 8 in a row here.
2: Yeah.
1: And pretty easily.
0: They can hear you.
1: Yeah, good.
0: I mean, we're right on top of that field.
2: They were throwing those kind of fades, and sometimes those are, there you go, evidence again, kind of.
1: That's a little
2: sometimes
1: lower percentage.
2: Those are tougher to hit, but. On all the stuff underneath, it's been pretty good.
1: We got Malachi Corley, Trey Avery. Corley with an inside release. Cuts it across, wide open. Good
0: there
1: ball.
0: Go. Good
1: nice
0: ball.
1: Play. Good
0: nice
1: rhythm.
0: Ball from Taylor Green.
1: All of that was good. All right, Floria against Damari Mathis, maybe. Are they saying?
2: Taylor Green's an impressive-looking dude, man.
1: Yes,
2: holy
1: I like a lot.
2: There's a lot about
1: the
2: that.
1: The Taylor Green experience thus
2: yeah.
1: far.
2: Yeah.
1: All right, so we're going to end on that ball from Green to Corley. Looks like we should get some team run plays. So here we go. You said earlier, Mr. Siliano, a little gap scheme.
0: Gap scheme install, day 5 out of a scheduled 8 for the offensive install.
1: All right, so this will be the full 11-on-11. We're going to go 2 fields here. So we've got... On the right field, you have the starters with Deshaun Watson. On the left field, from our vantage point, you have the second team with Shedeur Sanders there. Luke Whipler, the center, with the second team right now. I have not seen. So Brailsford's over here on this side with the ones.
2: Is he starting in there?
1: No, it's DeJuan from left to right. It's DeJuan, Zion, Elton Jenkins, KT Leviston, who I think is starting to make a little push at that right guard spot. Titus Howard, they come out with Whitehart and Fannin, 2 tight ends. Judy and Bond are the receivers. Under center. This is yours. This is what you do. So
0: you're doing it well.
1: Play action right there. Deshaun.
0: Oh, good ball.
1: Harold
0: hits Fannin.
2: Good
0: going
2: ball.
0: To the sideline.
2: Right away on this side. Little bottled up was Shedeur on that one. Kind of bide some time.
1: And he has to throw it away. So this is good. We've got the same thing, the same play here. So that was a play action under center, back of the defense play action, clear out route from the receiver, and then what they call a sail route from your tight end underneath. Fannin was the outside of the 2 tight ends. Good ball from Deshaun Watson. And again, we're Deshaun a little bit quicker out of the huddle there on the play 2 over here.
2: And here we are where we can monitor that again, right? Because you're going to get that because these should all be running almost simultaneously.
0: Exactly. Here they motion into an eye. So second play. Actually, give it to Quinchon this time.
2: Boy, he looks really good in the hole, guys.
1: He does. That was Denzel Ward in the hole right there. And Denzel said, oh, we'll just wrap and release, as you said, right there. And on this side now, Shedeur going to get that motion. No. So civil. Oh, yeah, same play, but they didn't have the motion.
0: They didn't have the motion. Form.
1: Different personnel group, same play on the inside handoff there to Amani Marshall, who it feels like to me, guys, that Amani Marshall is in the lead as the third running back
0: right now.
2: Seems like it, yeah.
0: You know, Deuce Staley was said, when he was on the podium Saturday, they said to him, you don't really have a third back. He's like, I don't.
1: Motion the I form play action from Deshaun this time, getting much better pockets with the pads out right now, looking for a tight end. And then throws it away as nobody was able to come open.
0: All right, let's see what Shedeur does.
2: Across, yeah.
0: All right, so now they motion into the I, same thing.
1: Yep, should be a play action.

0: Action.
1: Yep.
0: Play action.
1: Quick hitter. Had Bates over the middle. Quickly comes flat to the running back.
2: That would be Devon Booth.
1: Mississippi State.
2: Yes, I was saying earlier, we didn't finish the thought. T.J. Harden, the other rookie running back, SMU, formerly UCLA, he was cut today to make room for the defensive tackle.
1: Yep. All right. Browns right here. Call this kind of 13 personnel with Burton as a third fullback. Judy, the only receiver. Big Rocket Sanders in the backfield. Play action rollout, and that play was
0: that
1: blown up.
0: Dead.
1: That got late early. Alex Wright right there beating the block of Burton. And if you're Michael Burton trying to make this team in a very specialized role, that's one you can't have. So he was outside the formation. They motioned him in, and he was supposed to just get his hands on the defensive end there and allow the quarterback to get outside. Now, that's exactly what happened on this side. Carson Ryan did a good job, but Shedeur Sanders didn't see anywhere to go with the ball. And so far, he has not actually, on these three, thrown the ball.
3: No, just wrong. One throwaway over here.
2: Michael Burton's the oldest guy on the roster, isn't he?
1: I believe you
2: I
1: have that correctly.
2: Is. Yeah.
1: All right, Deshaun in the shotgun. He's got Rocket Sanders on his right hip. Larvadan and Tylan Wallace to the right. Larvadan in the slot, and then kind of tight to the left. Singled up is Isaiah Bond.
2: With slot pressure now coming, they pick it up, and he gets it out to Bond nicely. Miles Harden with slot pressure.
1: Yeah, nickel blitz for Miles Harden. Picked up very well by Quinshon Judkins, and blocked right there within the bounds of decent society.
2: Yes.
1: And the ball gets out to Isaiah Bond for a nice completion. That was a good rhythm, good recognition, good hot throw right there. We'll see if we get the same thing on the other side. So same formation. Casey Concepcion is in the Bond role this time, and we'll see if Miles Bryant is going to blitz off that nickel.
2: And he is.
1: Oh, no, that's a different play right there. They run it. Looked like it should have been a jet sweep to Casey Concepcion, but the ball wasn't handed off.
3: That seemed to be some procedure issue here on the left field, my friend.
1: Yep, and so that'll do it. And now Talen Green in there. Dylan Gabriel in on the right side for your Cleveland Browns right now.
3: I'm wondering, guys, how long – it's practice five, but, like, how long are 12-1 going to be over here?
1: I would imagine not for long.
3: Not for long, right?
1: I'd like to see them over there. All right, yeah. Dylan Gabriel, play action. Down the field. Nice
2: ball over
1: dip.
2: The middle.
1: So kind of a play action. You had an underneath clear out from Harold Fannin, and then you had the deep dig behind it. Also, same exact
2: completion over here.
1: And Cole Wilson gets the ball there from Talen Green, who made a nice throw. So both of those hit the same route. Tight end clears out. Dig behind it from the weak side, or from the back side of the formation there. And two good throws from Dylan Gabriel and Talen Green.
2: I think Denzel Boston and Casey Concepcion, to answer your question, move up to the ones pretty quickly. Although Boston today did kind of have a low-key complaint about the length of meeting time as a rookie. It was, Boston, what's the thing you don't like about camp? He goes, the meetings, we're in meetings all day. I get drowsy. And that was brought up to Todd Monken a little bit later. He's like, wait a minute, what?
1: Huh?
2: And then he starts counting the hours in the day and how he's like, well, they have time for lunch, and we give them snacks in the meetings, and we try to change the tone of our voice to keep them awake.
1: That's what Talen Green
3: just
1: chews up yards. Play broke down. On the other side, it wasn't Spencer Fano. It was his brother Logan Fano.
2: Any Fano will do.
1: Getting to the quarterback there. Gabriel get out and actually threw a very nice ball to Harold Fan. That one would have gone down as a sack or at least a big pressure.
3: It's about 5 yards a stride for him.
1: Well, it's Terrell Pryor. And
3: it
1: he's wearing 11. Yeah. It's the way Terrell Pryor, that long stride where he just chews up yardage right there.
3: Dylan Gabriel here on the right side again.
1: Little inside handoff, Rocket Sanders. And I think the ball was out.
2: Stay up. Ball did come out there, I think.
1: That should be an inside handoff over here to Mr. Booth. And there it is. It's into the hole. Reed Carrico beats him in the hole and wraps that play up.
3: Yeah, probably a little more than halfway done here. We got 15 plays in this.
1: Yep.
3: I believe. So we've got to be getting close on that. So again, ones and threes over here, twos and fours to the left.
1: Hold the phone just a second.
3: Right. Yep.
1: That is the starting offensive line for the most part.
3: Larvadan Wallace.
1: With Dylan Gabriel, though. That's DeJuan. That's Zion. That's Elton Jenkins.
2: Little rollout.
1: Yeah.
2: Throwback to the tight end. Blake Whitehart with room to run.
1: So the line on that one was on the left side. It was DeJuan, it was Zion, it was Elton with Dylan Gabriel. And then on the right side.
2: It wasn't all of it, though.
1: It was Travion Miller.
2: Xavion Miller,
1: I'm sorry, and Jeremiah rookie. Byers were the two on the right side of the line.
2: So a rookie and a first-year guy on the right side.
3: All right, one's back defensively here on the right field. I would have assumed that means four, yep. So Deshaun is back.
1: So too. This is Byers, or 60 and 63 are now with Leviston,
2: and
1: Brailsford,
2: the center, and Deshaun.
1: And DeJuan Jones. All right, so they're doing a little mixing and matching on the line the last couple of plays over here.
2: And you got Denzel here on, it's an interesting defense. You got Denzel, Daniel Thomas, Rocket, and Tyson Campbell.
3: Procedural from the one offense, Coach Monk not pleased.
1: Not pleased at all.
3: Not pleased. Meantime, left field, Shadur in the gun now. KC out wide left. Denzel right, back to pass. Going
2: deep shot. Shadur, KC Concepcion hauls it in on the goal line and rolls into the end zone.
1: Touchdown, Browns. Got a nice block from Zach Zinner, who moved across to pick up the outside. And on same play, Deshaun going for the same thing for Bond and overshoots him against Denzel Ward.
3: There was one difference.
1: Denzel Ward
3: was with Isaiah Bond every single step.
2: Yeah.
3: And Casey Concepcion had 10 yards of separation on the left field.
1: Yeah, he ran.
3: By the way, he's limping off here a little bit.
1: I don't like to see. A little gingerly. Kind of caught that ball between his legs. Shades of big play Gary Barnage.
2: Little underthrown as well. Had to wait
1: for it. Was. And now he's kind of shaking out his right shoulder. Seems like he's going to be okay. But good ball from Shadur there. By the way, you're right. And that's what we've talked about here. Nice little toss sweep here on this side. Running back gets to the outside. Quinshon behind DeJuan Jones.
2: Like, see
1: turns
2: that.
1: The corner, picks up about 6 yards right there. That was a nice run play from the Browns on both of these fields. But going back to one with Shadur, Casey Concepcion was clear 5 yards.
3: Dude, being generous on your part for the defensive back.
1: I know.
3: May have been 10.
1: I am a kind man.
3: May have been 10. There was nobody in frame.
2: No, he separates. If you had to wonder, could he separate at the NFL level? I don't care if he's out there against twos or threes.
3: I want him on 21.
2: Yeah, I agree.
1: I want to see Boston over there.
3: I want to see 12 against 7. I want to see 1 against 21.
2: Now you got 3 on 7. Judy on this side.
1: All right, Deshaun in the shotgun. 2 to the left. Larvidan motion slot left to right. Fake the jet sweep. Inside handoff. Pocket breaks down. Dead. And that is a sack.
2: Alex Wright
1: on
2: again.
1: That field. Alex Wright again on the other same exact play. And Shadur able to stand tall in the pocket and throw it to Carson Ryan. It is clear, as it has been throughout the course of this camp, our starting defense is light years ahead of our second defense. And that makes it whoever goes against the two group should have the better day. Not only are the lines better, but the corner wide receiver combo of number two corners against Boston and KC is that great. KC getting looked at here, testing out his shoulders a little bit after that touchdown from Shadur Sanders, Taylen Green in on this field. And Dylan Gabriel on the other field. And that's Dylan with the starters again right now. So maybe he's getting some reps.
3: That's Fannin.
1: As he gets it to Harold Fannin. Ball a little behind him, but Fannin's strong hands on this side. Great ball from Taylen Green to Luke Foria on that deep dig. Taylen Green.
3: He's had a good day.
1: He's from day one to today. Taylen Green has improved a lot.
2: Much different. Much different.
1: He's had a really good day.
3: So much more in rhythm. Yeah, he looks really good today. Just one in the one-on-ones. It was a little wild, but for the most part, all those were on point.
1: This is, folks, Dylan Gabriel getting first-team reps. This is noteworthy as far as I'm concerned.
2: It's not the first-team defense.
1: It's the first-team offense.
3: First-team offensive line, though.
1: Alex Wright's out there.
2: And Alex Wright's out there, but no one else.
1: Correct.
3: Wallace, Quinshon,
2: yeah.
3: Tillman. Yeah.
1: But that is,
2: that's the first-team O-line.
1: Yes, it is.
2: Yeah.
3: And the running back and the tight end and the...
1: Amani Marshall, nice run up the middle on this field. So I would expect this to be an inside handoff to Quinshon off of right guard behind KT Levison. So Alex Wright in there at defensive tackle with the Browns so down on defensive tackles right here. Gets a little double team block. Quinshon bounces that outside. I think maybe stick it up in there, and he's got an opportunity to pick up about 5 behind Michael Burton there. Alex Wright saying, come on, man, I need to get double teamed on that.
3: Does it need that? He's got a head pat. I'm good.
1: There he and Titus Howard shaking hands after that one. All right, Taylen Green under center. Luke Whipler, the center. He's got Booth in the backfield. They move Ryan back into the I formation now. Play action, quick turn and look on that deep dig. Floria just out in front of him. Looked like Floria maybe stumbled a hair coming out of that blot out of his cut.
2: Wasn't a bad ball.
3: No, I was going to say, pretty good ball.
1: All right, so this should be the same on this side. So they're going to be looking for Tylan Wallace on the dig, working against 47 here. a little slow, gets it out to Sanders, a little check down, makes something out of nothing. I thought

0: was a little slow developing compared to what we'd seen in this field for the dig.
1: I mean, Dylan had it. He probably had, he had traffic in front of him, obviously.
0: Yep.
1: The line collapsed a little bit, but he could have gotten that ball off.
2: Let's take a quick timeout. 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
9: This is going to be an important period, I think, for Deshaun. Because so far, he has not hit the ones down the field just yet. It looks like we might be getting a little high red zone here, so we might have to mosey ourselves over just a
8: hair.
9: Yeah, let's do a little lead. A little high red zone here, and it looks like we might be on one field only, which is so easy for us. In our
8: we okay here, gentlemen? We okay
9: to lock in? We all right here, Dr. J?
10: All right, very good.
9: Yeah, so we're going to be on one field, Deshaun with the ones, and maybe in the 7-on-7 period, we'll get to see some of our young receivers. Casey Concepcion, helmet on for those wondering. It seems like he is just fine. So Bond out to the right, Judy out to the left, two tight ends to Deshaun's right there with Quinshon on his left hip in the shotgun. Drops
10: your
9: back.
10: Number one corners.
9: Looks for Judy and Tyson Campbell all over it.
10: See, that's one of those ones right there, though. Like, I mean, that's a back shoulder fade. I mean, if that's Boston,
9: you have a chance.
10: Then you got a chance. I mean, it just Tyson Campbell just overpowered Jerry on that right.
11: I couldn't see from here. You think that would have been a flag?
9: No.
11: He was handsy.
9: Oh, he's got it right to the ball.
10: I thought it was pretty good cover.
9: All right, here's Boston, Tyson Campbell.
10: Go. This is what we're talking.
9: And then we've got a bunch to the right. At the point of the bunch is Blake Whitehart. Casey Concepcion inside of him, running down the seam.
10: This is the
9: there
10: one
9: we go. Boston. Nice comeback route. Good ball from Deshaun Watson. Feel free to set the scene, dude. You're the pro.
11: This is your show.
9: No, it's our show.
10: It's your show.
9: If I'm collective, here.
10: Collective R.
9: It's your show. And you're here. Isn't this our time, Mr. Hond?
10: That right there is we've been waiting all camp for right there, though.
9: That was a great comeback.
11: Come back for the ball. Also protected the football, got out of bounds. Well done.
10: 12 versus 7.
11: All right, so you got Quinshon to the backfield, Bond to the right against Denzel with Fannin in motion, and Deshaun, the quarterback, looking left, firing left, and Jerry Judy goes up high and brings it down. Found a little seam, sat down to the 10, and nice ball for Deshaun.
9: Yeah, that was a good play. That was a good route. Judy got up to the first down. That was about second and long right there. Got up to the first down marker, about 2 yards past, drove back, caught it right at the first down marker. First down Browns, good ball from Deshaun, who has been crisp. You know, the 50-50 jump balls, that's exactly what it is. The Browns show empty here. Two tight ends, and now we get an explosion. Here you go. You got 12.

0: on 21 and KC on the other side against Tyson Campbell. A little tight to the formation. It's a zone defense.
1: Oh.
0: Checks it down.
1: Amani Marshall motion back into the backfield, and they try to hit him. And Deshaun hit him in the right hip.
0: I think Deshaun saw something.
2: Concepcion, because he kind of went down a little bit gingerly over here on this field. He's right back in there, no harm.
0: You're exactly right. It's great to see. So right there, I think Deshaun came off that a little early. Maybe he liked those route combos against a man, and as soon as he saw it was zone, he came right off of it. But Denzel does such a good job of being in that position where he could keep going deep or just break right back the ball in that play, even if Monty Marshall caught it. Wasn't going anywhere.
1: And now you got the second string defense in there. Shador in there as well with the twos. Say it. Cedric Tillman to his right. Shador pats the football, checks it down, and behind Marshall and Chris Edmonds came up. And if that were live, he would have blown him up.
0: Dangerous right there. There's
2: Harold Fannin in with that group as well.
0: Yes.
2: He ran tight end that group.
0: Fannin's getting, I think, making up for lost time.
2: I think
0: he's
2: so.
0: Getting a lot of routes with the ones, the twos, the threes.
1: You're
0: the
1: also
0: fours.
1: Down to tight end. Joe Royer not here still.
0: Right.
1: And no update from Monk this morning.
0: All right, Carson Ryan goes in motion, right, left to right across formation, little bunch out there late to the outside.
1: Emmanuel McNeil Warren diving for that football and knocking it down, and the DB celebrates.
2: I think Shador predetermined that one as soon as the motion happened.
0: Did you see
2: it?
1: He went Superman for that football.
2: He went it the whole way. I don't know if you saw it. He broke as soon as it snapped.
0: Did you see the closing speed from Emmanuel McNeil Warren right there? That's why they're excited about him. On Saturday, punched one out, which he did at Toledo, led to an interception. And right there, he just, I mean, he went 30 yards in the blink of an eye right there.
1: All right, Deshaun back in. No, Shador, I beg your pardon. Shador, look and look and look and now moving to his right and then checks it down.
0: So they had, I think he had right there, Tillman on the dig after Wallace kind of cleared up through the middle of the defense. Tillman on the dig on the backside, didn't see it, and ran out there. So that was not a great sequence of plays for the Cleveland Browns offense. We haven't really pushed it into the end zone in this red zone period for either quarterback.
3: Take some shots.
2: Yeah, we haven't had any. No, I don't think we've had a single ball that's reached the end zone, have we?
0: No, we had a couple nice deeper comebacks to Boston and Judy the first time around.
1: And that back shoulder,
0: the
1: first throw was close, was in that direction.
0: All right, Casey over here with Ward. Now Casey on Miles Harden, little stop.
1: He had him.
0: Throws it to the back end zone, throws it away. So
2: he had Casey.
0: So Casey runs kind of like we'd been running what they, you know, a stick route basically. And so he came to the middle. As I talked about, a lot of our concepts have that guy sit down over the middle field, sat for a second, and then boom, took off again. And if he had put it right on him on that first step, that acceleration there working against Miles Harden, that would have been six for Casey Concepcion. So missed opportunity right there from Deshaun Watson, I thought. All right, trips to the right here. We've got Bond in the slot, then Concepcion, Judy wide to the right here. Looks like they're showing almost like a cover zero. They drop out of it underneath.
1: Judy drops it.
2: That
1: Miles Harden flashing in front of him, and he dropped.
2: Yeah, that was right. That's a tough one.
0: To be fair, that was not going to go anywhere, and he was going to get smoked.
1: Yeah. If we were alive.
0: But you'd like to see that ball.
1: Yes.
0: Be caught. So this went Watson, Shador, Watson, and now Dylan Gabriel getting his reps here.
1: Arvidan, Bates, Laurier, and Tillman.
0: I mean, right there, you got a size disparity on the outside.
2: Throw it to the corner,
0: jump
2: buddy.
0: Ball. Gabriel looking that way, has a stop route. Fleurier runs through to the corner. Nobody there. Rolls out and almost gets that one picked off. Trying a little scramble drill. But defense, you got to give the defense credit right now. They're not giving anything over the top up to the offense at this moment. So it's been largely uneventful. We're down in the red zone. We want some touchdowns.
2: Yeah, maybe. We haven't had anything even reach in there other than on the one scramble drill with Deshaun. Almost everything's been well short.
0: I get out of the huddle quickly.
2: Oh, here we go. This is what I wanted. 12 and 7 on the far side.
0: Yep. And Denzel Boston in the 7-on-7's had a nice route. Man coverage. Little stop. Get out there. Get the block. DeWan in front. And Grant Delpit says, not so fast. Maybe a face mask.
1: Threw down Isaiah Bond and drew a flag. They were setting up the screen. Grant read it and threw down.
0: Boston has got to get that block there because if he did, by the way, DeWan Jones, you could see the shape he's in, played a lot of basketball this summer in good condition. He was out in front. He actually would have had a nice little alley right there, a little tunnel screen.
2: Yep.
0: As it were.
1: You know, Boston said today, they asked him, are you excited about the pads coming on? He goes, yeah, we can actually block now. Didn't necessarily there.
0: That's why Grant Delpit just got the big extension, one of the better safeties.

0: safeties and box safeties of the league. All right, they're showing blitz here, and they're going to drop. It's like they're dropping out. Awesome. Get a free play, free play. Blitz coming.
1: Line jump.
0: Deshaun throws it into the ground. That was a free play there.
1: And he's angry. Deshaun's ticked off there. Do you want Judy to come back for that?
2: I'm not sure.
0: Maybe he liked the look if the play had just actually gone off normally. But it was kind of like the defense had the advantage already with that,
1: right,
0: the false start.
1: Grant was showing pressure off the left side. He dropped out, but then the right side of the line, Alex Wright jumped off sides.
0: Yeah, and Quincy Williams brought the blitz along with Easton Mascarenhas-Arnold. It's noteworthy. Easton Mascarenhas-Arnold is not in a rotation with Carson Swesterjout. He is the Mike linebacker. I think that is, to me, that's something we were looking at and is noteworthy. Yeah. Little play action and forces Alex Wright to choose to cover stole or not. It's just kind of one of those, we'll pick up five and make it third and short right there on a second and long. All right, so you wanted KC and you wanted Boston with the ones. You're getting a lot more of that right now.
2: Defense is, this first team defense is pretty stout.
0: It's suffocating, man.
2: Yeah, pretty dang good.
0: Hickman, Delpit, Campbell Ward, Miles Harden, they have done a heck of a job. All right, Boston on Ward, 12 on 21 out to the right. Two receivers to the left, KC Concepcion, Tylan Wallace inside of him. On the side with Tyson Campbell, Quinshon on Deshaun's hip in the shotgun. They motion Wallace to the outside. That gets a match up there. Here we go.
1: Oh man. Denzel almost picked that off. So Deshaun threw to the sideline. He and Boston not on the same page. Denzel got underneath and on the sideline, almost had a pick.
0: Here's what
2: he went in. Deshaun threw out.
0: It was just the timing of it because Denzel Ward is not the biggest corner, but he's so physical. So right there, he got in to Denzel Boston so much that by the time Deshaun's thrown that on a timing,
2: yeah,
0: and the timing was delayed, and his eyes were actually on the quarterback, so he's able to go to the ball. Denzel Boston was not because it took him too long to get out of it because of the physicality there of Denzel Ward.
1: I like this Concepcion slot right here. I think Deshaun's changing the play, but Concepcion lined up against Miles Harden, who's up on the line.
0: And Grant right now shown as the single high safety, Hickman in the box. That's how they keep it. Single high, fan working Hickman. Quick little out there. Ball a little behind him, but completed on that one from Deshaun Watson.
1: And Concepcion had a step on Harden. Not a big step. He didn't run away from him. Miles stayed with him. But if you want to look right, put it right on the body there or put it out in front of him, Casey Concepcion is going to run away from most guys.
0: One thing that has been, I think, somewhat true is that you've seen a better job from the offensive line in pads today.
1: Yes. Way better.
0: In terms of given actual throwing lanes. Now, the offense has not capitalized it in any meaningful way. Second team line now. Brailsford at center, Zinner, Spencer Fano, and you've got Barber at right tackle. Is that Conley at right guard?
1: 67. Yep. Jack Conley, who was signed in December, right at the end of the season last year. There are three offensive linemen that came in late in the year when they just were out of bodies. He's one of them.
2: That was a really good job of Shador.
0: Yep. That was a great block from Zinter, which is good. I'd like to see some life from Zach Zinter coming over from the left guard spot, comes across the formation. Isaiah McGuire was left unblocked. He meets him right in front of Shador as the play unfolds. The running back Rocket Sanders gets out to the right flat. Justin Jefferson kind of got caught up in the wash, and so that made it an easy pitch and catch it with some yak potential to it.
2: That's the best I've seen Shador in the 11-on-11 really look off the defense too. You mentioned he got lost in the wash, but he didn't look right until he was throwing it. There was nobody over there.
0: All right, we got Casey in the slot. Miles Bryant back out there for the defense, showing two high safeties with McNeil Warren and Chris Edmonds. Blitz up the middle from Reed.
1: The middle, they pick it up.
0: Oh, they got the right call on it.
2: That's what you want.
0: That's
2: right,
0: the right call on it. That's a touchdown. That's a touchdown.
1: And here's the difference. Here's the difference this year from last. You've got a guy here who, if you get him that ball and if you beat a blitz, he is going to kill you.
2: He's going to score.
0: I've been saying it ad nauseum. Casey Concepcion has had a wonderful offseason for us and has gotten better and better every day, but he's going to shine when the pads are on and when you actually have to try to tackle him to the ground. Yep. He is not easy to tackle to the ground. And Casey Concepcion right there, we have that perfect play call right there by Todd Monken against that blitz. Great execution by Shador and great job by Barber getting out in front there. And Casey does the rest for a nice touchdown.
1: Let's be fair. Bond can do it as well.
0: Of course.
1: Yeah. And he had his chances to do it last year, but none of those hit a year ago. That one hit.
0: Throwing the shotgun. I like Cedric Tillman up top. Nope, comes underneath the Tylan Wallace through the hands. Too many times on these inward breaking routes today. That's like three or four drops on well thrown balls. That was a good ball from Shador. Shador looks his footwork in the pocket looks very good from up here. He looks calm in the pocket as well.
2: I think so. I think I really think both two and four have thrown it pretty well today. both of them. There hasn't been too much. I mean, we could talk about being a little too conservative, certainly for Chimes, but there hasn't been anything glaring.
1: Fake the Chiefs. And
0: around the corner he goes, picks up about 10 yards. Didn't we do that in Carolina last year?
1: Gage Larvadan of the end around.
0: Yeah. Gage Larvadan in Carolina for a little preseason touchdown. That was a very fun game.
1: Seems like 1,000 years ago.
2: Dylan now.
0: All right, Dylan Gabriel with the threes.
1: Booth the back.
0: Sends him in motion. Fake the screen, and they're looking.
1: That's dead.
0: That's the screen. They're looking for a wheel as Gage Larvadan comes back. So that's where you try to throw the screen. Hope you fake pump the screen, and you have from the slot kind of a wheel underneath it, so that you're hoping that corner takes his eyes off and jumps up on the screen, and then you just throw it right over his head for a touchdown. Good job by the defense, staying disciplined, staying home there, and really nowhere to go with the ball for Dylan.
1: All right, Dylan, the shotgun. Imani Marshall looks like off of his right hip, tight formation here. Inside handoff, and that one is blown up by 800 people in white jerseys. Daniel Thomas, the safety amongst them, along with some of the big fellas in the middle. 66, that's the newest Brown,
3: that's
1: right?
3: The new guy who signed today. That would be Mr. Bell. Most recently, Travis Bell of the, they were the Louisville
1: Knights. Kings.
3: They were the Kings.
1: The Kings.
3: Your UFL champions.
1: Yeah. They beat the DC Defenders, I think.
3: I did not know that. Four TFLs for
2: Isn't Greg on that staff?
0: I thought so, but so they have kind of a documentary going on about it that was on the NFL Network the other day.
2: Okay.
0: Luca was watching, and I kept saying, where's Greg and Blake? And I didn't see that, but I thought they were.
3: Hold on, your one-year-old said, give me the UFL documentary?
0: Yeah.
2: He likes the football.
0: He's dialed. He's
3: Dylan Gabriel, end zone.
2: Oh, good call.
3: Almost intercepted. In and out of the hands of Cole Wilson. Got to hang on to that.
2: Should have been.
0: That's a good ball.
3: That's a really good ball.
0: But that's why you see Cole Wilson in one-on-ones that, his smallish size, small stature, quick jitterbug, gets in and out of his breaks very effectively. But right there, he's got to go up and make a tough catch on the back line of the end zone. By the way, that ball was put right on him by Dylan Gabriel. Should have been caught. It was not, but that's what you give up, right?
3: Yeah, Cole Wilson listed 5'7",
0: which means probably no.
2: Looks like we're staying with some team here. Maybe we're headed to some special teams, but not.
0: This should be the blitz period now.
2: Oh, so now we're into blitz period?
0: Yeah.
2: While we do that, if a car, truck, or motorcycle accident causes you injury, call the injury lawyers at 1-800-ELK Ohio for a free case for you. Elk and Elks, proud partner of your Cleveland Browns, as we headed to now a blitz package here on day five, the first full day of pads. Deshaun under center, and we had a procedural issue, my friend.
0: I don't even know. Did that ball get snapped? I don't even know what happened there.
2: Not sure it did.
0: Titus Howard was on the ground, Elton Jenkins at center. For the Browns on defense today, they're in a base defense right now. So Ward and Campbell, your corners. Hickman, Delpit, your safeties. Quincy Williams at the will. Winston Reed at the Sam. And you've got Easton Mascarenhas-Arnold as the green dot Mike linebacker, with Carson Schwesinger not practicing again for the second day on the line. Alex Wright, Mason Graham, Sam Kamara in for Mike Hall, and Jared Furse. Browns go quick under center, hand to Quinshon, and that is eaten up by Easton Mascarenhas-Arnold, and then running it down from the backside of the play. Alex Wright, who had that huge year last year for the Cleveland Browns, double-digit tackles for loss, might have gotten one on that play as well.
3: Did Alex Wright get bigger?
0: He's a big guy, biggest guy in the history of Elba, Alabama.
3: Yeah, no, I get that. Nope, but it looks like he's bigger than he was a year ago, if that's possible.
2: Here you go, Denzel.
3: Yep.
0: All right, so one receiver here, 13 personnel, or they got two backs. Mm. Yeah, 13. Jack Stola kind of there.
3: Blow it dead again.
0: Blow it dead.
2: Todd is not pleased.
0: And he's saying, back everybody up, because they're taking the penalty. So this might be kind of a, I don't know if it's a live situation, but it is second and about 15. So maybe they are. All right, Watson under center. They motion Stola back into the eye. Three tight ends out there for the Browns. Boston split wide to the right by himself. Blitz up the middle. Give to Quinshon. He's through the hole.
3: Nice.
0: Good, tough run right there.
3: Grant came over and popped him. Quinshon kept going, and then
0: little clothesline from Winston Reed there down the field.
3: Got him, and Quinshon stumbled to the ground.
2: By the way, balancing act, right?
0: Yep.
3: Yes.
0: Yep.
2: Like, you want that physicality, you want that toughness, you want fight,
3: but you don't want up fight. Pad, you're always feeling it.
2: Yeah. You don't want up fight, so you want to stay in the middle of
0: it. I'm telling you this. I am bullish on Quinshon this year. I think he's going to be on the field a ton. All right, Quinshon motions out of the backfield.
2: I'll tell you that.
0: Quick screen out to him.
3: Oh, no. Yeah, a little high, and if he had caught that, Alex Wright would have ended his life.
0: So that's when you're going to run these screens. So we've seen now three of them, right? One to Isaiah Bond, we missed the block. One right there to Quinshon Judkins. Harold Fannin misses the block on Alex Wright, and they are blown up. The one time we actually hit the blocks We get it to Casey Concepcion, and he goes to the house. That's the opportunity that's there, but the opportunity for disaster if you do not hit that lead block is massive, and we've seen twice now that be missed by the Cleveland Browns.
3: Also, Alex Wright's day to shine today.
0: Yep, Watson.
2: Oh, he's wide open here, bud. There it is.
0: Oh, dropped again.
3: That's Jerry a nice Judy ball by Deshaun. Put it on him. Jerry Judy's got to catch that.
0: That's probably a sack, but yes, good ball from. I want to say it's the fifth or sixth ball on an inward breaking route that has been put on the money. It's been dropped by the Browns receivers today.
3: Absolutely.
0: I'll tell you what. Easton Mascarenhas, I don't know. I've been watching him a lot. It helps because he has the bright shoes on today. He's got kind of the highlighter colors, one on each foot. But if he can be that linebacker, that's helpful. Another quick snap there. Watson looking down the field, checks it down to Tylan Wallace as they had good bracketed coverage. Denzel Ward and Delpit. He wanted Casey Concepcion deep. Good coverage right there from the Browns secondary.
3: Easton Mascarenhas-Arnold did lead USC in tackles his senior year.
0: That's right.
3: I mean, for what it's worth, I realize tackles are a subjective stat sometimes, but the guy has played good football, and he made a name for himself on special teams last year. Occasionally got in there at the end of the season. Got a couple of defensive snaps. He's no bum to play.
0: That very same season, we were talking about Carson Schwestinger led the nation in solo tackles.
3: Exactly.
0: And so that was one of the things we cited. So, no, that's a very valuable piece of information, and he looks good right now. As we go, Shedeur Sanders and the twos here. He's got Concepcion. He's got Faustin. See if he can get the ball down the field here. He's had a nice day, I think, Shedeur Sanders.
2: I agree.
0: Especially more so in team than the 7-on-7. It was just one period. Sanders, little waggle to the right. He's got time. Steps back up. Looks down the field. Fires a dart to Casey Concepcion, who makes a diving catch. That's a good-looking ball from Shedeur Sanders. And a nice catch from Casey Concepcion, who, by the way, knock on wood, has really been catching everything of late.
3: Also, you know.
0: He really has. Yeah.
3: Like the way he bounced back as well. He had that deep ball before, a little bit under the thrones from Shedeur on this field in front of us. Had to roll to make that catch. Came up, took a play or two off, and he's right back in there at full speed.
0: By the way, you're wondering why he's a first-round pick. Bomb, vertical, screen after the catch. Boom, tough dig in the intermediate game right there. Casey Concepcion showing you everything you want. Little toss out to the right. There's Denzel Boston blocking out there. Brendan Bates blocking, rather. And a nice gain of Marnie Marshall running hard, taking about three would-be tacklers to the ground.
2: He's had a good practice.
0: Amani Marshall?
2: Yeah.
0: I like Amani Marshall.
2: He's had a lot of burst.
0: There was talk at one point last year of trying to beef him up and turn him into a fullback, and I'm glad that we have disavowed ourselves of that notion.
2: Yeah, he's got nice burst to him.
0: It feels like he's ahead of Rocket Sanders.
2: It does. I mean, I don't think there's any question. Yeah.
0: Speaking of Rocket Sanders, shotgun for Shedeur Sanders. Rocket Sanders off his left hip, trips to the left. Tillman Larvadan and Blake Whitehart is a detached tight end on the right side. Malachi Corley tight to the formation. Little false start by Isaiah McGuire there. And that play is blown dead. I was curious to see what was going to happen.
2: Curious what that was going to be.
0: Shedeur, low snap, picks it up, blitz off the left, gets one-on-one, throws it down the field. That's floating.
3: Luke Fleurier flies.
0: But we're going to get, that's good recognition.
3: That is a flag. You hit the brakes and the DB flies right by and you draw the downfield DPI.
0: Works against Migs, works against the defensive back, but good recognition for Shedeur Sanders right there. He knows he's got the blitz. He knows there's no safety over the top. He knows that his guy has eyes on the football and that the defender, in this case, Travery's back was there. Throw it up. Give your receiver an opportunity to make a play. If not, you come up with a flag. That's a 30-yard pass interference. Shedeur in the 11-on-11 today is having an excellent day.
2: He really is.
0: Seeing it, throwing the football in the pocket, all of it.
2: Dylan Gabriel now with the threes.
3: The Bates and Corley wide to the right combo don't see very often. Now, Bates motions back in.
0: Ooh, big hole.
3: With a huge hole to Devon Booth.
0: And he lowered the shoulder right there. He might have run right through Daniel Thomas. That was a nice run by Booth. Booth, that kid, I'm telling you, I think in the preseason there's going to be some Talon Green Booth highlights.
2: It's going to be magic.
0: Bill Gearley motion in. Cedric Tillman's got a vertical release. Oh, baby. Underneath there to Mr. Anderson.
3: I presume. Aaron Anderson, rookie wide receiver, LSU, led the team in receptions 2 years ago with Garrett Nussmeier as his quarterback.
2: I think Shedeur today and really through camp, one thing he does, and sometimes to a fault, but one thing that he really is his eyes stay downfield.
0: Absolutely. We saw that when he, I mean, when he pulled it back last
2: year. Yeah. Like he's looking for something down there.
0: He's right there with, he and Todd Monken have really not stopped talking since that last series. Standing right there and now talking with another coach behind Monk. Monken not happy with that little procedural stuff. Actually, he was talking with Coach Bajakia, my mistake. Everybody sees eyes.
2: This has been pretty.
0: Todd Monken.
2: He's not happy about any of this.
0: Beside himself at what he.
2: That's it. He's had enough. Get him out, he said. That's enough. That's it.
0: He is.
2: That's it.
1: End scene.
0: He is not pleased.
1: Your work here is done. Get out of here.
2: Our work for now is done as well. 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
10: Tyler Wells, one of the best bullpen arms still available. Wells has a 2.67 ERA in 43 appearances this season with 53 strikeouts in 54 innings. Earlier, the Astros dealing for Blue Jays outfielder Dalton Varsho has a 6.82 OPS in 99 games this season at an 8.33 OPS. Last year, the Pirates upgrading their bullpen, agreeing to a deal to bring in Mets reliever Luke Weaver, has a 1.84 ERA so far this season.
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1: This is Freddie and Harry.
13: One of our favorites is Big Mike in Texas.
14: Man, I love Chris Candy, man, but I got to snap back at Chris Candy, man. He talk about oatmeal is disgusting, man.
13: Well, it is.
14: I would take
15: No, it's not.
13: Oatmeal's terrible. I'm with Pat Costello on this one.
14: Hey, hold on. My mom had 8 boys in a row, man. I grew up in the country, man. And, okay. And I'm sitting there at the table one day, and about 8 years old, you know, you have a pig in the house as a run, you know, because you got a pig to run, because it wouldn't get no, did you ever go? I'm sitting at the table, and my dad heard me say, man, I'm tired of this oatmeal. We have oatmeal every morning. My dad came in there, and he grabbed that bowl of oatmeal, put it on the floor, and then run, ate my oatmeal. And I'm sitting there, and now I got to go home, and I'm home, and he said, oatmeal beats no meal.
1: This is Freddie and Harry.

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It is Reggae Monday when it comes to Freddie and Harry, and we are. And greetings and salutations, brothers and sisters. Welcome to the best show on your radio. It is Reggae Monday when it comes to Freddie and Harry, and we are here. Here's Harry.

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1: When it comes to me, you, Shannon Penn, Josh Kapkin, E-Dog, Eric Hanneman, who's on vacation, somewhere having a good old time in the southern United States.
2: So with that being said, today is Monday. So ladies and gentlemen, the show is going to be the show. Today is Reggae Monday, to be exact. But we also want to welcome someone to the show.
1: Yeah.
2: The folks call him Cap.
1: Absolutely.
2: Cap, what's up, baby?
3: Harry Douglas, what's going on, my man?
2: Nothing much. Now, I just want to let you all know that Kapke is a Tampa Bay Buccaneers fan.
1: Which would this be the friendliest you two will be on any Monday going forward with you as an Atlanta Falcons fan?
2: I agree. Kapke is also a Rays fan on the baseball side of things. Uh-huh. So, Shannon Penn and Eric Hanneman, those three guys are going to be going at it because we all know the Tampa Bay Rays are now leading that division. I won't say now. They've been leading that division, and it don't look like they're going to give it up anytime soon right now.
1: No, not at all. And believe me, as a New York Mets fan, I'm on the outside looking in. So this will be like an intra-squad battle royale involving the two Yankee fans, the Tampa Bay Rays fan, and the Atlanta Braves fan. This is what happens. You spend all that money, and you get nothing. Nathan, nada, the show for with the Amazons when it comes to the New York Mets.
2: And it's like that sometimes. It's like that sometimes because we do know the Atlanta Braves.
1: There we go.
2: You know what? I'm just going to save what I have on my Braves to later.
1: Please do.
2: Because, Freddie, we have bigger and better things to get to because the trade deadline is narrowing down.
1: Exactly.
2: There's, what, 56 more minutes before the trade deadline is closing in Major League Baseball?
1: Uh-huh.
2: So let's go ahead and get to the main thing.
4: The main thing
5: with Freddie and Harry.
1: And the main thing is brought to you by hands-free Skechers Slip-Ins Aero Burst. High-performance running shoes that cut through the wind. Oh, believe me when I tell you, we'll get to that whole, he's no longer Tarek, he's going to be Reek in Los Angeles when it comes to Tarek Skubal being traded by the Detroit Tigers to those Hollywood swingers known as the Los Angeles Dodgers. But notable trades that have happened so far today with the trading deadline that ended right around 4 o'clock Eastern time. Adley Rutschman, no longer member of the Baltimore Orioles, now member of the Boston Red Sox. The San Francisco Giants trading three-time batting champion Luis Arias to the Philadelphia Phillies. That did not make Harry Douglas feel any better. And the Pittsburgh Pirates, they fortify their bullpen. They get Luke Weaver from the New York Mets. But I circled the one I said second. Luis Arias, three-time batting champion, now in that lineup in Philadelphia. They're moving Bryce Harper to the outfield. They're like, look, you're better off over there. We need this guy in the infield. Automatically, that lineup, when you got him in front of Bryce Harper, as well as Kyle Schwarber, if they can overcome their suspect pitching at times, this Phillies team could be a little something-something in the National League.
2: Yeah, they're very, very dangerous. They're on the outside looking in currently right now at the moment. Now, they're in the wild card spot, but I'm talking about from a divisional, the NL East. The Braves are not leading that division. But Bryce Harper called out for the help amongst the front office. Well, guess what? They went out there and got him help. Now, Bryce Harper probably didn't realize or know that was going to move his position. When you talk about being in the outfield now, he's getting up there in age a little bit. He's had injuries, but now he's going to have to play out there in right field and run around, go catch some balls, throw it into the infield or whatnot, and hit that cutoff man. Those are the landscapes when you look at the Philadelphia Phillies, but they desperately needed the help. They actually got it to get the player of caliber that Luis Arias actually is.
1: No doubt.
2: A three-time batting champion. To go within that lineup of what they already have, Freddie, and I do agree with you, if their pitching can be consistent and bona fide, and they can find a way to continuously be in the playoff race, they are a very, very dangerous team, in my opinion.
1: And if you're Kyle Schwarber, if you're Bryce Harper, if you're Don Mattingly, the manager, who's done a really, really terrific job since taking over this team at the beginning of the year, you need someone that guys will look at and say, man, he's going to be all about it as a two-way player on the infield and also with the stick in his hand when it comes to a rise. He's instantly going to help their lineup. But will it be enough to overtake those boys in Los Angeles? Because they believe the sum is good, more is going to be better. Everybody wondered, oh my goodness, the Dodgers are not going to get Schubal from the Detroit Tigers. And they did. He's going to make his first start on Tuesday for the Los Angeles Dodgers. And he got his emotions out of the way over the weekend. He is ready to do something he has never done. That is play in the World Series and get a World Series championship.
6: I mean, I'm not going to sit here and say I'm the big piece. They've been a pretty good

0: baseball team without me. So I'm just going to try and show up and kind of be a chameleon in a sense and fit right into these guys and just, you know, gel with them. You know, they've got the winning recipe. They understand what it takes to win. You know, I don't. So I'm going to lean on these guys and help them guide me and lead me. You know, there's been some other guys in the clubhouse. There's a lot of veteran presence here, and I'm excited to lean on those guys and learn the game of baseball and what it takes to win a World Series. You know, I'm just excited to take it all in, you know, the day-to-day routine stuff. I'll be, you know, watching a lot of guys, and people probably think I'm a little weird staring at guys, but it's just because I'm trying to learn and get better, you know, and watch these guys throw bullpens and prepare to play catch every day and how they go about their business. You know, I'm excited about all that stuff, so it's extremely motivating.
1: A sense of humor from Scoobal saying it's going to be a little weird staring at guys, but it's all about me trying to get better. Yeah, it can get a little creepy. We out there doing your warm-up drills, and Tarek's got his eyes all over you thinking, what's going on here? But he said the wrong thing. Tarek, I know you want to fit in. That's not why they brought you here. You've gone from being Tarek to Reek. They want you to wreak havoc with the Dodgers and their pitching staff. They want you to wreak havoc to make it 3 in a row for the Los Angeles Dodgers. They did not bring you there to be a complimentary piece. They brought you one of the two best pitchers in Major League Baseball where everybody's going to compliment you, especially when you're in a free agent year. You're going to command a lot of top dollar, more than likely from the Los Angeles Dodgers. I know it does not guarantee a World Series appearance, much less a three-peat for the Dodgers. Baseball can be very, very weird when those things happen. But this is two things. Number one, Tarek, they brought you there to fortify that team. That's the best record in baseball. Number two, this is also insurance on Shohei Ohtani and pitching. He's getting worn down. As a matter of fact, he may be worn down more than he wants to admit, more than the Dodgers want to admit. To me, HD, this is a step one in that direction. Say, Shohei, we know you want to pitch. But if you're not available to the level that we need you to be available with a stick in your hand, then this is not serving anybody any better by you doing that. This is step one for the Dodgers to finally say to Shohei Ohtani, at a certain point, you can't do two. You're going to have to pick one. You're much better hitting the baseball than trying to pitch the baseball and have your body break down.
2: Yeah, I do agree with you, Freddie. I don't think this is just about the Dodgers adding another premier player to their roster and a guy who's had a lot of success in Major League Baseball. I think this tells you a lot about Shohei Ohtani and how they feel about him right now and what they actually do need from him. And when you acquire Tarek Skubal, a guy who's pitched with the best of them and isn't scared to go against any and everybody from a plate standpoint while he's on the mound, then yes, you bring him in. You don't care what the cost is if you're the Los Angeles Dodgers in their front office, but I'm up here looking at their starting pitcher right there with Skubal being their number one. He will be the number one in my opinion. Yamamoto, you do have Ohtani if you want to utilize him. You have Blake Snell and then Glass now when he finally gets back healthy. That's a death lineup for whoever you're going against, right, to be able to try to break down from a hitting standpoint. And then you got Edwin Diaz come out of the bullpen. It wasn't too long ago where when he was just one of the top-notch closers in Major League Baseball. So I do believe the Dodgers are sitting in a damn good spot right now currently. They got swept this weekend to the Boston Red Sox.
1: I know
2: they were pretty upset about that, and you can actually hear it in Dave Roberts' mouth and the sound from him in post-game pressers about it. But he is happy to have Tarek Skubal now on this roster to help them try to three-peat. This team has won the World Series the last 2 years.
1: Mm-hmm.
2: And it wasn't easy going against the Toronto Blue Jays last year. Some things had to go their way.
1: Mm-hmm.
2: But one of the things that stood out for the Los Angeles Dodgers was their starting pitcher and having the ability to go longer and pitch games so they did not have to rely on the relief pitching and the closing. Starting pitcher going 7-8 innings multiple times in the World Series allowed them, in my opinion, to win it in 7 a season ago to have that back-to-back World Series wins.
1: The minute that the Dodgers got Skubal, you knew that this was going to be the part of the conversation. You can join that conversation at 888-SAY-ESPN, 888-729-3776. The Dodgers getting Tarek Skubal from the Detroit Tigers because they have a rich farm system moving on from prospects. Is that ruining baseball? Is it bad for baseball? Do you hate it for Major League Baseball? Are you on the other side of that? 888-SAY-ESPN, 888-729-3776. Because Skubal is not trying to hear it about what the Dodgers did in getting him is bad for baseball.
0: Every team could trade for me. You know, every team could make that acquisition. And you know, I don't really sympathize with people that blame the Dodgers for anything they've done. You know, they've developed a really good organization. They draft well. They acquire talent really well. They retain talent. It's a winning organization. Now the complaints seem to be because they've won the last two World Series. You know, I don't think it was like that 3 years ago. So I don't really sympathize with people that are complaining because the Dodgers, you know, do all the right things.
1: Even Jessica Mendoza, ESPN Major League Baseball analyst, when she was on Get Up, she says the reason the Dodgers got Schuble, it wasn't because the Tigers felt sorry for the Dodgers. It's because the Dodgers farm system is that rich.
3: The pushback has been, you know, monstrous. And of course, you know, the Dodgers, the money they've spent, the talent that they have, I mean, everyone's reaction was so similar. But I think what people forget is this is a trade that was very much a realistic possibility for a lot of teams. I mean, you're talking about $9.5 million left on Tarek Skubal's deal. So this isn't the Dodgers going and spending an exuberant amount of money. It's the fact that they did have a farm system that they helped build, by the way. They took, when you look at two of the three of those prospects in River Ryan and Zaire Hope specifically, those are two guys that they helped develop. They got in prior trades for not as much value, and they were able to go and get an arm like Tarek Skubal. So I love what Dave Roberts said, because I also agree so much with the fact that there's going to be blowback, but this is a trade that a lot of teams could have done.
1: Exactly, because they decided not to pull the trigger on those trades.
2: Also, Freddie, Los Angeles Dodgers right now, they don't care anything about the farm system. Now, it was good that they had quality guys that they could, you know, put in this deal. Mm-hmm. But right now, for them, it's about three-peating.
1: Absolutely.
2: It's about the upper echelon players that can help them bring home a World Series for a third time in a row. That, I think that's what it's about to me when it comes to the Los Angeles Dodgers. Any other team, some of those teams at the bottom in the payroll, would they love to have those guys in the farm system continuously be with their organization? Most definitely. But when you're upper echelon, when you talk about Major League Baseball, and you've won two of the last World Series back to back, and now you're trying to three-peat, mm-hmm. like the Chicago Bulls, mm-hmm. like the Los Angeles Lakers, when you're trying to do that, yeah, we're going to let those farm system guys go ahead and be on their merry-go-way, because you know what sounds better? Dodgers, three-peat as World Series champions. Not Dodgers, keep their farm system guys and hope to winning another World Series. What sounds better to you, Freddie Coleman, if you're at the front of this, the front office of the Los Angeles Dodgers?
1: Well, winning is always going to sound better, because that's why you're in the business to do what? Put out the best team out there in the championship way. And if the Tigers didn't want to trade Skubal to the Dodgers, they could refuse the offer. They could allow them to be traded to somebody else, whether it's Milwaukee or somebody else out there. It was the best deal available, and the Tigers said, look, we know we won't be able to resign this guy once this is all said and done. He's ready to get out of here, and we're going to get something in return. He is not going to Giannis us like what happened to Milwaukee Bucks. And by the time they traded him, the haul that they got from Miami wasn't the same as they could have gotten 2 years ago, 1 year ago. Detroit, so we can get those kind of prospects that we know are valued prospects because our scouting system knows about those guys. They did what they were supposed to do for the future of their franchise. The Dodgers did the same thing for the future of their franchise. And the future is, how much can we accumulate winning? How much can we stay on top in the arms race? Don't get on us, because we spend money, but we spend money rightly on the players we need that's going to fit our culture of winning, period. End of story when it comes to the Dodgers.
2: Now, at the same time, for this Dodgers organization, you still have to go out there and your guys have to get it done on the field. The last thing I want is any player in Major League Baseball or any coach or any front office executive saying, oh my gosh, our chances are very slim. No, you tell your players to go out there and you take it to the Los Angeles Dodgers. Now, do they have better players than just about everybody else? Yes.
1: Yes.
2: But I also see a team in the New York Mets who are at the top of the payroll.
1: Yeah, but
2: who aren't doing so well.
1: Well, here's the deal with the top of the payroll, and people use that money marker and those dollar signs and everything like that. You can spend the money all you want, but are you going to spend it rightly? And the Dodgers have shown, especially Andrew Friedman, who when he's with Josh Cappy, Tampa Bay Rays, he literally was trying to put a team on the field based on government cheese prices. And he got them to a World Series close to a World Series a couple of times by doing what was in the parameters of that organization. Now he has these resources. You're going to tell him not to spend money? That makes absolutely no sense.
2: I have to bring this up. Capkey, you remember when this happened, right? Where the Rays were in a prime position and they decided to take Blake Snell out of the ballgame.
1: Uh-huh.
2: And then all of a sudden,
1: mm-hmm.
2: that game went downhill for the Rays. I just thought I want to bring that up.
4: Harry, I remember that in that NLCS, the Braves had a 3-1 lead on the Dodgers.
1: Get them.
4: And y'all couldn't close them out, and
1: get
4: we
1: them.
4: Were collateral damage in the World Series.
1: Oh, it hurts. Oh, it hurts so bad. Oh, it hurts when all of a sudden your facts got outfucked by Josh Koepke. Oh, it hurts. Oh, it hurts so bad.
2: Listen, Cap, all I was saying is that these pitchers, these coaches needed to trust these pitchers a lot more and allow them to go the distance or as long as they could, like the Dodgers pitching staff trusted their players last year. And what was the end result? A World Series championship.
1: Here's why I'll back up Cappy on
2: that. The Rays didn't do that.
1: But the Rays had operated that way all year long. That wasn't something that was a one-off in the playoffs when they did that. Now, did I like the move? Of course not. But that's what they had done all year long to get to that point.
2: You let your studs decide it for you.
1: I'm not disagreeing with you. But we know that had worked. We know the narrative would have sounded like the Rays did it their way. They didn't go away from what got them there to the World Series and had a chance to win. We know how these things work.
2: No rebuttal here.
1: Exactly.
4: The Rays also only scored one run in that game. Like, I'm not going to let the offense off the hook because they took our star pitcher out of the game.
1: There you go.
2: No. But here's what I'm saying. Like, in that scenario, though, Cap, you trust your main guy. You have to trust him. And that's what I've seen the Los Angeles Dodgers do a season ago. And they were able to win a World Series in 7 games because of it.
5: So we got the big bad Los Angeles Dodgers right now in baseball. So my question to you guys, Freddie, you can start.
1: Yeah.
5: Which team is best equipped to beat LA?
1: Tampa Bay, because they play small ball. They play all three levels in terms of scoring runs when they can score runs without hitting a big fly, having the home run. They don't give away games defensively. And their pitching staff, top to bottom, is as good as anybody, not just the American League, but in Major League Baseball. I know the Phillies are up there. I'm sure a lot of people love to see the New York Yankees and the Los Angeles Dodgers. But for my money, a team like the Tampa Bay Rays would give the Dodgers fits if both of those teams got to a World Series. Major League Baseball doesn't want that. They don't want the Rays anywhere near their parade.
2: They
1: want Yankees, Dodgers. They want Red Sox, Dodgers, Yankees, Phillies, Red Sox, Phillies.
2: Why would they want, Freddie? Why would they want? Well, they might want the.
1: You know
2: why? Talk about salary, the 24th payroll team in the Tampa Bay Rays. But
1: Major League Baseball still doesn't want
2: that. It's all about ratings, though. Yep. It's all about ratings and the premier matchups.
1: Yeah, exactly. They don't.
2: But I like your pick, though, Freddie. And here's why I like your pick. And I'm going to name some players. And if you don't know, if you're listening to Freddie Harry right now, you better pay attention to these players for the Tampa Bay Rays. Junior Caminero, who is, I think he's top 10 in home runs right now. Liam Hicks, left fielder Chandler Simpson, Yandy Diaz, closer Blake Baker, and then Jonathan Aranda. You better pay attention to all those players for the Tampa Bay Rays. Am I right or am I not right, Cap?
1: He know. He understand.
6: The Rays, you right?
1: Come on now.
4: Yeah, no, and also, Harry, I will say, like, the whole Blake Snell thing coming out of the game, like, that part I will give you. Like, maybe they should have rolled with him.
1: I agree.
4: I think there are other factors there that have been ignored that I wanted to highlight.
2: Oh, no doubt.
1: Yeah. You score a run, you get what you deserve. For example, Toronto Blue Jays had the Dodgers get the rights and didn't let them get away. That's why I don't think it's a fait accompli. That just because they got schoolboy, they're just going to run and hide from everybody else in the NL and win in the World Series. It's baseball. It can be very, very, very hysterical when it comes to stuff like that.
2: So here's also what I've learned over the years. When it comes to playoff baseball and going deep and having that opportunity to win a World Series championship, if you cannot rely and count on your pitching, you're in a tough spot. And that's what the Los Angeles Dodgers realized a season ago. They were able to count on their starting pitching to carry them. They just traded for one of the best pitchers, if not the best pitcher in baseball. And they're going to rely on that guy when it comes to postseason baseball. Now, the teams that I have that can give the Los Angeles Dodgers a run, I'm going to stay in the National League. I'm going with my Atlanta Braves. And I'm also going with the Philadelphia Phillies, because the Phillies are a dangerous team if they get into the playoffs. Freddie.
1: Yeah, I don't trust
2: them. I personally do not want the Phillies to make the playoffs.
1: I hear you.
2: If they match up with my Braves, I don't like the matchup for Atlanta.
1: I just don't trust their pitching, dude. Their pitching can be very, very sketchy. Their pitching like a teenager with their first credit card. You don't know what's going to happen with the Phillies and their pitching. I trust the pitching of your Braves, starters and frontline guys, and also the relievers. I trust the pitching of the Tampa Bay Rays. I'll trust the pitching of the Yankees. The Yankees offense is letting them down. Their pitchers have been terrific for the New York Yankees. But if you're the Dodgers,
6: it ain't going to be easy. It wasn't easy last year.
2: Mm-mm.
6: And it ain't going to be easy this year
1: when you're getting everybody's best shot. But the Dodgers can give everybody else their best shot. But is Major League Baseball hurting by the Dodgers and these moves they keep making, signing these players, kicking out that money, and getting those kind of returns? 888-SAY-ESPN, 888-729-3776. Are the Dodgers helping baseball by getting Schoolable or hurting it? 888-729-3776. It is Reggae Monday when it comes to Freddie and Harry on ESPN Radio, the ESPN app, and don't forget about us on SiriusXM Channel 80. We'll get to you after you make sure you get this five-hour energy word from Harry Douglas.
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0: 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We can handle that kind of noise. 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
2: I'm Nick DeLuca. Around a half an hour left until the trade deadline in baseball. The Yankees searching for some hitting help, acquiring outfielder Elliot Ramos from the Giants. Was an all-star in 2024, has a 728 OPS in 74 games this season, 9 homers and 34 RBIs. San Francisco is adding a piece, acquiring Marcelo Meyer from the Red Sox. Boston has had their infielder on the IL since the end of June. 2021 first-round pick Eric Miller going back to the Sox. Lefty has a 2.76 ERA in 38 games this season. The Cubs making another move for a starter, bringing in Clay Holmes from the Mets. Outfielder Tyrone Taylor in the deal as well. Holmes has a 2.39 ERA in 9 starts this season. Has not pitched in the majors since the end of May after suffering a broken leg on a comebacker. The Rays are dealing for Orioles reliever Tyler Wells, one of the best bullpen arms still available. Earlier, Red Sox agreeing to a deal with the Orioles for catcher Adley Rutschman.
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0: It is Reggae Monday. Freddie and Harry, thank you very much. On ESPN Radio, the ESPN app, and SiriusXM Channel 80. Rob Welcher hit us on the social, the Coleman ESPN, and an HDUS83 about the Los Angeles Dodgers getting Tarek Skubal, spending all this money on players. And we want to know at 888-729-3776, is it good or bad for baseball? And Rob goes, I'm a Royals fan. Here's my issue with the Dodgers situation. The remaining owners are all billionaires. They could all spend, but they won't. And it's disgusting. Rob's a small market fan of his team. And he says, you guys have the money. You guys have the wherewithal. But you align the Dodgers and the Yankees and the Braves and the Mets and the Phillies, all these big market teams, to carry your freight and make sure that your bottom line is a lot better than theirs.
1: Man, Rob are best friends, because, Freddie, that's exactly how I feel. There are so many people that I hear complaining about what the Los Angeles Dodgers are doing, but what the Dodgers are doing are playing by the rules. The same rules that every other 29 owners have to play by. Now, Freddie, I broke something down before we came on the show today. I said, you know what? Let me go look at every divisional leader and also the three teams that are in the wild card contention to make the playoffs right now.
0: Okay.
1: And you want to know what I came up with? 8 of the 12 teams that if the Major League Baseball season was to end today will be making the playoffs. 8 of the 12 teams are in the top 12 of salary cap and spending.
0: Okay.
1: So you want to know what that tells me? When you spend your moolah, you get the best out of your moolah. See, we have too many owners, in my opinion, in Major League Baseball who are trying to rob Peter and pay Paul because they know they're getting their kickback no matter what the circumstances are. If you want a difference or a difference to be made within your baseball team, fans, and also owners, if you don't like what the Los Angeles Dodgers are doing, what we've seen the New York Yankees have been able to do back when they were winning 3 straight, 98, 99, and 2000, if you don't like it, then do something about it. That's my message to everyone who wants to complain about it, because everyone else, in my opinion, is playing by the same rules.
0: Right.
1: You just have one organization that's doing it better than everyone else.
0: Because they spend money the right way, because they don't miss on a lot of players they spend money on that fits exactly the winning culture that they know they can provide by having that kind of ammunition and those kind of players. Anthony in the great city of Cleveland at 888-729-3776. Anthony, the Dodgers being the Dodgers, spending money, making trades with big-name players and big-name talent. Is that ruining baseball? Yes or no, and why?
2: First of all, hey, Freddie, man, I mean, it's such a blessing to be on the airwaves, chopping it up with you, man. I mean, you're the GOAT.
0: Appreciate
2: of
0: you.
2: Sports talk radio. I mean, I digress, because happy Major League Baseball deadline day. Obviously, we got a half hour left in the whole thing. Harry, I mean, you being the Braves fan, I got family down there in Atlanta, and then you know, you got a little low key history with the city of Louisville. My dad's alumni with Louisville Cardinals, so shout out to you, brother. You know what? You guys are chopping it up as far as the teams that, because as a Guardians fan, we're not scared of Skubal going to the Dodgers. I mean, we beat them, what was it, a couple of years ago with the LT Lay Thomas home run. I mean, and then what was the year? What was it? I think it was a 19 when the Giants, they had Gabe Kapler as their coach, and they won like 100-some-odd games of the Dodgers. Won 100-some-odd games, and the Giants took them out. I mean, no. Hey, listen, you can't, no. Go ahead and try and go up against the Dodgers. And
0: I think at that point, the Dodgers took his phone away.
1: Here's my thing, because when you look at the payroll right now, the Guardians are 30th. They're last in Major League Baseball. Freddie, could you imagine what it would look like if they put more money into the baseball team?
0: Sometimes you have to retool. And right now, with that 30th ranked payroll, they're 57-56, 3 games behind the White Sox in the American League Central.
1: They have a third wild card spot right now in the American League.
0: Yeah.
1: Mm-hmm. But my thing is, okay, once you see that you have gotten back afloat and you're sitting in a nice spot from an organizational standpoint, then you have to be unhinged. You have to go spend that money. You have to go get those players. You have to make players offers that they cannot refuse. If you're not willing to do that, then you're telling me you're not willing to win a World Series, or you don't want to. You just want to make money.
0: Well, they
1: you don't want to win at the highest level.
0: Right. They do make gobs and gobs amount of money, money that they're never going to report to the average Joe and Josephine. So it's very easy for those teams, those ownership groups, fans of those teams, take pot shots at teams like the Los Angeles Dodgers saying what you're doing is bad for baseball. Well, we don't agree. Someone else who really does not agree is our compadre from Unsportsmanlike each and every morning on ESPN Radio from 6, 8 to 10 a.m. Eastern Time. And that man is Evan Cohen.
3: This is awesome for baseball. It's not just good for baseball. Mm. It's awesome for baseball. Because now everyone is either going to love the Dodgers or hate the Dodgers. And when someone, if someone were to take them down, like the Blue Jays did almost last year in the World Series, it is a massive story. Baseball should be thrilled that this is happening because it's awesome for the sport. We have the most polarizing team in all of sports right here.
0: And anytime you have that kind of attention, it's never, ever bad for your sport. If you can have the villains on one side, a lot of people are calling the Los Angeles Dodgers that they've assembled the Avengers. And I thought Jeff Passan, ESPN Major League Baseball insider, said it best. He goes, yeah, but this is more Thanos because they're a villain in Major League Baseball. And everybody who wants to take them down is going to be the anti-Thanos when it comes to going against the Los Angeles Dodgers. How is that bad for Major League Baseball, where the average fan, the casual fan, the hardcore fan is going to pay attention to see, man, they got who? Can they make it three in a row for a storied organization like the Los Angeles Dodgers?
1: Freddie, it wasn't too long ago, right? Back in, I'm going to go back to 2021 when my Braves played the Atlanta, the Los Angeles Dodgers in the NLCS. And that was the Dodgers coming off that 2020 World Series win. And so many people were so high on the Dodgers at that moment. Oh my God, they're going to repeat as champions. Mm-hmm. They're going to be able to face the Houston Astros, and these two teams are going to match up, and it's going to be all kind of chaos. They got taken down. And I say that to say this. I get it. They have Tarik Skubal. I get it. They have Mookie Betts. They have Freddie Freeman. They have Shohei Ohtani. They have Yamamoto. They have all these dynamic players. Mm-hmm. But what happens if those dynamic players don't perform at their best when they're supposed to in playoff baseball?
0: Because sometimes you can run into a buzzsaw. You can run into a team that's hot at the right time, and then your bats go cold, or you don't make those timely pitches. You can be a superstar, superstar manners. But the Dodgers were this close last year to losing 7 games to the Toronto Blue Jays, who did not have anywhere the kind of talent that the Dodgers had. Raider MC in California at 888-729-3776. Thanks for hitting us up on Reggae Monday, Freddie and Harry, on ESPN Radio and the ESPN app. Raider MC, yes or no on why the Dodgers, what they're doing, getting Skubal, is bad or ruining Major League Baseball?
2: Come on, Freddie, man. They need to, man, as your famous words, they got to be out of their rabbit blanking mind. It's good for baseball, man. That's all I got to say about it. They need to stop hating on us, man. Come on, man. It's good for baseball. So if we lose, then that'll just make a bigger story. But if we win, oh, man, it's going to be a big parade. 3-P. That's all I got to say on that, man. And Harry, you're a bad man. Keep it up.
0: He is a bad man. No question
1: appreciate
0: about it.
1: Appreciate that, Mr. Raider MC in California. But Freddie, the last team to 3-P was Shannon Penn's New York Yankees.
0: Late 90s, yeah.
1: 98, 99, 2000.
0: Mm-hmm.
1: But I think, like, some of our callers bring up a great point. And Evan Cohen brings up a great point. There always has to be a villain. And right now, the Los Angeles Dodgers, they're the villain. People love to find something to hate. And right now, that's the Los Angeles Dodgers. And I love it. And I think it's great for baseball. I really do.
0: You know why? Because to back up your point, when the Dodgers go on the road, what's going to happen? A lot of their fans or opposing teams fans are going to come out to say, I hope the Dodgers go down to my team. I hope my team can take them down. Or if the Dodgers fans in the opposing team's building, they're going to be very loud and proud about their team. You've seen it when the Yankees come to play Atlanta. How many Yankees fans show up? Or when the Mets come to play Atlanta, how many Mets fans show up? Because plenty of people are like, look, that's a team we want to see. I want to see if my team can take them down. How's that bad for Major League Baseball?
1: It's not, in my opinion.
0: No, not at all. You may hate the game, the way they're playing the game, But the Dodgers are not breaking any rules because there is no salary cap break any kind of to try to circumnavigate that and try to get away with it if you're anybody in Major League Baseball.
1: So I was also one of those people when Kevin Durant went to the Golden State Warriors and everyone said it was bad for basketball. I didn't think so at all.
0: Me neither. Yep.
1: I also enjoy watching greatness. I also enjoy watching history. Like, that's what I enjoy as a sports fan. And in particular, as we're talking about Major League Baseball, hey, if my Braves can't win it, do I mind the Dodgers three-peating? No. Why would I hate that? The last team to do it, I just mentioned, were the New York Yankees.
0: Right. And if you can't take them down, that becomes a you problem.
1: Yeah.
0: That's not a Dodgers problem. No doubt about that.
1: Stop drinking that Haterade.
0: No, let them keep drinking it because they give the Dodgers more fuel and ammunition to have them drink it and have it go down very, very slowly as you're drinking poison to keep yourself alive. The Dodgers don't want any part of not being a part of that. One of our new favorites is Jay in the Queen City to Cincinnati at 888-729-3776. Jay, a lot of people complaining, but the Dodgers did get into Rick Skubal from the Detroit Tigers is bad for baseball. What say you, Jay?
4: Hey, man, happy Reggae Monday, man.
0: Happy
4: Reggae. Need to stop pacing on the Dodgers, man. They're doing nothing but doing their job, man. Like, they got 8 jobs and they do them all perfect, man. Stop pacing on the Dodgers. Nah, but seriously, man, like, we need to stop rewarding people who don't want to win, man. Like, why are we mad at the Angels for not trading Mike Trout? Why are we mad at teams like Cincinnati who sit on their hands every trade deadline and do nothing? But we say nothing about these teams. And if it was the Mets of the New York Yankees had actually got the job done these last couple of years where they spent all that money, we wouldn't even be having this conversation. So everybody needs to just stop. The Dodgers are good at what they do and either catch up or sit back. And that's where we're at. Now, y'all need to go to the NWO and leave Four Horsemen alone, man. Go ahead and take it over. Add DDJ to the crew, man. Harry, you go ahead and be Scott Steiner. You were talking about you was popping out the shirt last week. Freddie can be Hulk Hogan.
0: That's right.
4: I got my boys back there, man, and Scott Hall and Nash, man, and then you bring DDJ in there, man, and Sting. Y'all all set to go, brother. Y'all have a good Reggae Monday, man.
1: And Jay brought up another fantastic point. We like to reward teams who don't do what they're supposed to do.
0: Yeah.
1: And be mad at the teams who do exactly what they're supposed to do in order to win.
0: Yeah. Hold on a sec. Let me see. Yeah, it's not 1945. We don't need to do those things in 2026. Keep weighing in. Dodgers doing what they do, being the Dodgers. Bad or good for baseball? What say you at 888-729-3776? It is Reggae Monday when it comes to Freddie and Harry. He is Harry Douglas. I am Freddie Coleman. And the Cleveland Browns want Deshaun Watson to start a quarterback. Period. The question we have is, why? This is ESPN Radio, the ESPN app, and Sirius XM Channel 80.
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0: 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Don't forget to tell that smart speaker to play ESPN Radio. I know you don't want to hear it, and I'm sure if you're a Cleveland Browns fan, you really don't want to hear it. But I hate to break the news to you. The Cleveland Browns want to start Deshaun Watson opening day. Seriously. I know a lot of you probably saying, come on, Freddie. Say it ain't so, Freddie. Say it ain't so. HD, I've heard way too much. Ever since Todd Monken was hired to be the head coach of Cleveland Browns, not one person is saying anything along the lines of, we want Deshaun Watson to help out Shedeur Sanders. It's all about, we're going to play the best guys. The best guys going to win this job. They're going to give every chance, 230 million reasons of a chance, to put Deshaun Watson out there at the beginning of the year. What happens after that, we'll see. But if he looks anywhere and it's 50-50 between him and Shedeur Sanders, HD, I'm telling you, the Cleveland Browns want to start him. Why? I have no earthly idea, but it seems like that's exactly who they want to be the starting quarterback opening day.
1: So here's my message to owner Jimmy Haslam, general manager Andrew Berry, and also head coach Todd Monken. As a guy who has been in the locker room for 10 years, 7 with the Atlanta Falcons and 3 with the Tennessee Titans, if Deshaun Watson wins that job, then so be it. You go out there and you make him your starting quarterback for week one. If he doesn't win that job and he gets that job anyway, that's bad for your locker room. Because players, from top to bottom, understand and know by how other players and their teammates are performing in practice and how they're galvanizing their teammates and bringing everyone together, who should be out there on that football field. That's the last thing you want as a head coach, is to say, hey, we're going to start Deshaun Watson, when everyone else in that locker room knows or feels like Shedeur Sanders should be the starting quarterback and had won the job in their opinion. So I would say this, for coach, you play the best man.
0: Right.
1: Whoever wins that job, that's who you play.
0: No doubt.
1: Now, ideally, if you're the Cleveland Browns, you say to yourself, this is the way I would think. You're hoping that the younger quarterback, the guy that you drafted a season ago, will have the ability to win this job, because you also have some very, very young talent. You look at the running back position, you have a two-headed monster in Quinshon Judkins and Dylan Sampson. At wide receiver, you drafted Casey Concepcion in the first round. You have Denzel Boston that you took in the second round from Washington, who can play. And then last year, you got Isaiah Bond for a steal. So those are three young players right there. Then tight end, you have Harold Fannin Jr. So you would love for those young players to be able to grow and grind together to become something great. Because if Shedeur Sanders goes out there and balls out, let's not forget the Cleveland Browns have 2 first-round draft picks for 2027. The pick that they just got from the Los Angeles Rams and their own first-round draft pick.
0: Mm-hmm.
1: Now, here's the debacle. If Deshaun Watson wins this job,
0: and he's going to,
1: you say to yourself, if he does well and the Cleveland Browns make the playoffs, now what are we doing from a quarterback perspective? Are we moving on from Deshaun Watson and we're going to use our two first round draft picks to try to figure out who our quarterback is going to be moving forward? That's where the dilemma, in my opinion, comes. But I would also say this. There is something behind Jimmy Haslam and Andrew Berry still, when you give the only person in NFL history
0: all that money.
1: $230 million guaranteed. See, everyone can't be the San Francisco 49ers organization when they traded up to go get Trey Lance third overall, Freddie. And they realize he's not the guy, and let's move on to Brock Purdy. Everyone doesn't have that luxury.
0: Right.
1: So Cleveland Browns, you're on the clock again.
0: Believe me, in the history of Brownsian things at quarterback, this will be the most Brownsian thing. A guy that literally could have been cast aside, guaranteed money be down, is in line to be the starting quarterback in 2027 when it comes to Deshaun, 2026 when it comes to Deshaun Watson. Even he said earlier today that he'd be open to an extension. That tells me all I need to know, that he's probably gotten assurances he will be the starting quarterback day one of 2026. It is Reggae Monday, Freddie and Harry, presented by Progressive Insurance with Harry Douglas. I'm Freddie Coleman. Which has been a better championship move? Myles Garrett to the Los Angeles Rams, Tarik Skubal to the Los Angeles Dodgers, LeBron James to the Philadelphia 76ers? Our answers are next. If you keep it here on ESPN Radio, the ESPN app, and SiriusXM Channel 80.
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3: This is SportsCenter. DeLuca, pencils down. Deals still trickling in at the baseball trade deadline. Another starter getting moved. The Guardians acquiring Foster Griffin from the Nationals, was an all-star for the first time this season as a 306 ERA in 22 starts this year. Guardians also getting Nathaniel Lowe in a trade with the Reds. The D-backs making a late trade, acquiring outfielder Lars Nootbaar from the Cardinals, has a 688 OPS in 48 games this year. OPS over 750 in three of his six seasons in St. Louis. The Twins are trading for Blue Jays reliever Jeff Hoffman, as a 3.94 ERA with 75 strikeouts in 48 innings this season. Justin Kirby Yates being acquired by the Pirates. The Yankees are acquiring outfielder Elliot Ramos from the Giants. Ramos, an all-star in 2024, while Casey Mize has just been dealt to the Padres. Best remaining starter on the market, headlining the Detroit rotation, now headed to San Diego, who also got Robbie Ray earlier this afternoon.
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2: Listen, Roddy White and Julio Jones, them boys used to laugh at me so hard, right? I used to mess with them about being number ones. This, they say, all right, you're going to get your chance. When those two got hurt and I had to become a number one in the defense, I'm a focal point, one of the focal points offensively. And, boy, I'm playing 85 snaps a game and I'm getting hit consistently versus 25, 35 snaps a game. Boy, I couldn't go in that meeting room on Monday. Rod, hey, how you feeling, little bro? Yeah, I told you. Ass, didn't I? It's a different ball game out there when you that one.
3: Now they're eating humble pie.
1: This is Freddie and Harry.

0: 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It is a Reggae Monday when it comes to Freddie and Harry, and we is here. 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Always tell that smart speaker of yours to play that ESPN radio. Before we get started, 6 o'clock hour, Shannon Penn, he's got the floor. He got a little something to say. He got a question on his noggin
1: question
0: that he can't wait to bring to Freddie Coleman and Harry Douglas and Josh Cappy as well. So let me just stop talking and let you start talking, Shannon Penn.
1: All right, I had my suspicions for a while.
0: And
1: I wasn't, because I'm not in the know.
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1: My wife down in Winter Park, Florida, after we went to the family reunion in Kissimmee, Florida, they had jorts on sale at Nordstrom and Nordstrom Rack. And I said, how's sales going? He says, we only have 3 pairs left. I said, how many pairs did you have? And they said, 35. They sold 32 pairs of jorts within a week and a half at Nordstrom and Nordstrom Rack in Winter Park, Florida.
2: Man, look, had I known this, Freddie, I would have been out here looking like 2005 Harry Douglas in my jean shorts, man.
1: Your Jabot jean shorts?
3: Well, I actually still do have, I think, 3 pair.
1: Really?
3: Of my jorts. I used to have a lot of them. And it wasn't just the jean ones. It was the khaki ones as well, too. Those shorts coming all the way down to my shins. The only thing you can see is my ankles.
1: Put it this way. Those are capris. Those weren't shorts or jean shorts. Those are capris.
3: That used to confuse, because a lot of people used to ask me, too, hey, what you got on, capris? And I tell them, no, I have on jorts.
1: Put it this way. Anybody out there, either if they bought shorts or jorts in this case, or trying to unretire them, you know, based on what Shannon Penn said, the rest of August, we're going to see an influx of that flooding the streets. Young, old, male, female, tall, capris, shorts, you name it. We're going to see it.
3: I do want to know, up north, was this popular back in the day? Because, see, south, when I was growing up, we used to wear slouch socks.
1: Oh, yeah. Oh, the floppy socks, we called them.
3: Yes.
1: Floppy socks. Oh, yeah. Mm-hmm.
3: So I remember when I went to the University of Louisville, someone was like, hey, man, you got on girl socks?
1: Oh, yeah.
3: And I said, no, my man. Down south, these are slouch socks.
1: Mm-hmm. Yep.
3: We wear these as guys. I used to play basketball in slouch socks.
1: God bless you. I wasn't doing the whole Leroy from Fame thing on the basketball court.
2: All right. Here's another indication that you watched that I learned recently, because this was also a thing that was in, like the low ankle socks, right? Because we grew up, like, you didn't want, you had baggy shorts,
3: no show.
2: You didn't want your socks showing, right?
1: Socks,
2: that's the indication that you washed. Only us old heads, only us unks wear shorts, wear the socks like that. You got to have your socks showing now. So if you out here balling in some no-show socks, according to the young people, that's unk status.
1: Put it this way. The young people can say all they want. It's not the person wearing the socks. It's the person in the socks that could probably kick you behind in the basketball court.
3: Hello, give you a nice karate kick, too.
1: But you can say they're washed wearing no-show socks. You're going to feel awful washed getting beat by somebody no-show socks.
2: Freddie, these kids don't understand the struggle that was having a pair of tube socks, the long socks, but then folding them underneath your foot so that they became ankle or no-show socks.
3: Oh, my goodness, Shannon. You brought back some memories with that.
2: Your foot would be all tight in there, the tube socks in your shoes. It'd be all tight, but you had to make sure that no sock was showing.
3: You brought back some memories with that one, Shannon. I promise.
1: Put it this way. When I had the long tube socks, I just rolled them down to make sure they were nice and compact. They could almost look like floppy socks, but I didn't get them that big enough. I had to roll it. That's uncomfortable trying to play basketball.
3: But you would literally buy
1: that.
3: Your Air Force Ones a half size bigger because of it.
1: Really?
3: Literally. Yeah.
1: Okay. I'll take your word for it on that one. This fashion update brought to you by Freddie Coleman, Harry Douglas, and Shannon Penn. Part of Reggae Monday, Freddie and Harry on ESPN Radio, the ESPN app, and don't forget about us on Sirius XM Channel 80. So we've had some 3 major moves that have happened in the last month and a half. You know about LeBron James going to the Philadelphia 76ers after leaving Los Angeles because they didn't want him anymore. The Los Angeles Rams, they trade for Myles Garrett. They bring him to Cleveland Browns. And the latest and the greatest, the Los Angeles Dodgers, they get Tarik Skubal from the Detroit Tigers for some prospects. If we put it out there, what's a better championship move? What would your answer be when you got Myles Garrett to the Rams, Skubal to the Dodgers, or LeBron James to the 76ers?
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4: 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That's 1-888-729-3776.
1: Let it be known. Let yourself be heard at 888-729-3776. Which do you believe is the better move for a championship? Myles Garrett to the Rams, Tarik Skubal to the Dodgers, or LeBron James to the Philadelphia 76ers?
3: Yeah, for me, it's going to be Myles Garrett going to the Los Angeles Rams. And the reason why I'm picking him, Myles Garrett won Defensive Player of the Year in 2025. This is a guy who had 23 sacks in one season, the most by a player in a single season in NFL history. We also know that he is a game wrecker. So when offensive coordinators are going into their game plan meeting with coaches the night before Wednesday, so Tuesday nights or even Mondays, when

0: they get done reviewing the film from the following week, you know the very first person that's going to be up there on that screen as a game wrecker? Myles Garrett. We cannot allow this guy to wreck our game plan single-handedly. So you're going to have to slide your protections to him. You're going to have to double team him. You're going to have to chip him. You're going to have to bang him. You're going to have to cut block him. Find every which way possible to make sure that that guy doesn't wreck your game. Now, on top of Myles Garrett being acquired and traded for from the Cleveland Browns, you got two guys in your secondary now, which was the deficiency I thought of their football team last year, who both won Super Bowls with an S on the end of it with the Kansas City Chiefs. That's Jalen Watson. That's Trick McDuffie. They're going to make a massive difference, in my opinion, within this roster. Let's go over to the offensive side. You had have a guy by the name of Matthew Stafford who won MVP of the league last season. Puka Nacua, who is a top five wide receiver in the NFL currently right now as it stands.
1: And hopefully his offseason troubles are behind them where they don't have that distraction going into the season.
0: That part. And then last but not least, you go to Sean McVay. How quickly people forget that Sean McVay, even though it was 2017, was coach of the year. So you have upper echelon type players and coaches across the board for this team.
1: Okay.
0: And a lot of people feel like if, I know it's an if, and we hate ifs, but if the Los Angeles Rams would have beat their divisional opponent in the Seattle Seahawks in the NFC Championship game, I'm pretty sure 95% of people would have bet their hard-earned money, on DraftKings that is, on the Los Angeles Rams last year to win the Super Bowl. I felt like they would have won it as well too, Freddie. But when you look at the Rams and their team and how it's constructed, and you still have the Aaron Donald piece of it, because if you're putting on the pads, you're putting on that helmet, there's a great chance you might be coming back. You're just not doing this just to say you have tried it and done it. I feel like he's going to come back. You add that into the equation. You have two game records on defense amongst that defensive line. I think everyone look at the Rams as Super Bowl or bust.
1: Well, no, there's no doubt about that. You can look at the Dodgers the same way in terms of World Series or bust. You can look at Philadelphia 76, LeBron James joining Jaylen Brown and that crew as NBA Finals or a bust. So HD says the better championship move is Myles Garrett to the Los Angeles Rams. Tim in Illinois at 888-729-3776 on the Freddie Harry calling line. Tim, better championship move. Is it Myles to the Rams, Scoobal to the Dodgers, or LeBron to the Sixers? And why, Tim?
2: Okay, number one, Scoobal to the Dodgers. But let me get this out the way. Freddie Coleman, you already know, big fan. A3, I just say A3, ATL down. I say Scoobal to the Dodgers for a couple of reasons.
1: Okay.
2: Number one, starting pitching in anything with the Dodgers are already two-time. They're back-to-back. They just added the one thing that allowed them to sustain this excellence. And they didn't really have to give up much to keep him or to get him. They didn't have to pay very much, and they didn't really give up very much in terms of draft picks. But at the end of the day, pitching is always the key. I know Garrett does his thing. I'll give you that. LeBron's going to be LeBron when he feels like it. But Scoobal to the Dodgers. I mean, well, you know, Freddie. I mean, LeBron, when you know when LeBron feels like, you know, it ain't about him, you know. But I'll leave it. I'll leave it where it lay at. Feel me? But what I say, I just say it. A3.
0: Yes, sir.
2: I don't call you Harry Dunn. A3. Let me talk to you. Scoobal. Okay. Scoobal represents the biggest, I guess, the biggest advantage when it comes to the Dodgers. They've already got everything else.
1: Right.
2: But three of their top five starters, I believe, are hurt or not 100%, somewhere in there. But Scoobal, two-time Cy Young, I mean, it's got to be them, man. It's got to be them because it only helps them and enhances their chances much more. Now it's like what my boy Shannon, what Uncle say? Dodgers in five.
1: Dodgers in five. Okay, then. So we're doing that now. Cross-branding by Tim in Illinois. By the way, early candidate for Call of the Week, Tim in Illinois.
0: Yeah, so the two players he's talking about right now from a pitching rotation standpoint and starting pitcher for the Los Angeles Dodgers who are banged up, you have Tyler Glass now who is looking to try to come back, and then Blake Snell. Those are the two guys who are out right now currently for the Los Angeles Dodgers, as well as closing pitcher Will Smith.
1: Yeah, so you guys made a compelling argument.

0: You made a compelling argument, Miles Garrett with the Rams. Tim in Illinois made a compelling argument that a school will to the Dodge in terms of a better championship move. You two guys are wrong. It's this guy.
1: LeBron James.
0: Yeah, LeBron James going to Philadelphia. And Tim makes a very valid point in terms of when LeBron wants to do it. Here's why it's a better move for a championship regarding LeBron James. He does not want to end his NBA odyssey with only four championship rings. He is hell-bent and desperate to get ring number five. You go to the new Guardians of the Galaxy in Philadelphia, whether it's you, Joel Embiid, Tyrese Maxey, Jaylen Brown, four all-stars, two guys, former MVPs, LeBron James and also Joel Embiid, and also another guy that could have been MVP in Jaylen Brown. You join that group of characters. You're not joining that group just to go 55-27 and win the Eastern Division, the Atlantic Division. No, it's all about the championship. And by LeBron James, HD, making this move, to me right now, he's the one individual player that is the most championship or bust player in sports right now. Because of everything I said and the years he's put in. LeBron James always been about Team LeBron. Tim made a great point. When he wants to, he wants to. He gonna wanna. He wants to show everybody, hey, Lakers, you shouldn't have divorced me. You shouldn't have chosen Luka Doncic and the hillbilly Kobe, known as Austin Reeves, over me. When you needed me, I stepped up. You should have kept me around. And now you go to this team where you have a chance to win another championship and really kind of close the gap between greatest of all time, depending on who you talk to, between him and Michael Jordan. For my money, HD, right now, because of this move to Philadelphia, LeBron James, individually, is the most championship bust or player in sports right now.
2: All right, Fred, I want to go back to, you know, January on a Sunday NFC championship game, and I want to read you a few numbers and why those numbers are very significant in my argument. So the Los Angeles Rams faced the Seattle Seahawks in the NFC championship game. Sam Darnold, the one and only Sam Darnold, who once played for your New York Jets, who has resurrected his career, threw for 346 yards, three touchdowns, no interceptions, had a QBR of 82.8 and a quarterback rating of 127.8. You want to know why that was able to occur against the Los Angeles Rams? I would say the lack of pass rush. Sam Darnold having the ability to stand back there in the pocket and deliver the football. And then when they did get pressure on Sam Darnold, you know who couldn't hold up? Those guys in the secondary. They could not hold up. So what's the biggest difference in the Los Angeles Rams and their football team right now, in my opinion? You have that closer. You have that guy that can shut down when the game is on the line, just like we seen Aaron Donald do in the Super Bowl when he was a part of the Los Angeles Rams against the Cincinnati Bengals. You have two guys in the secondary now who are accustomed to playing man coverage, because when they were in Kansas City, Trent McDuffie, Jalen Watson, that is. Their defensive coordinator, Steve Spagnuolo, he's going to leave them on an island and force them to play man coverage. See, when both of those guys have won multiple Super Bowls and you have Miles Garrett, who's going to garner that attention, and he's a man's child. And on top of it, if Aaron Donald comes back.
0: Not if, when.
2: You're right about that one.
0: There's no if there.
2: We're dealing with a different monster defensively, because Chris Shula has done a good job as a defensive coordinator.
0: Okay.
2: So that's why I'm choosing Miles Garrett.
0: Okay, I'll have a counter to your counter on Reggae Monday, Freddie and Harry. He's Harry Douglas and Freddie Coleman on ESPN Radio, the ESPN app, and Sirius XM Channel 80. But we want to hear from you as well. 888-729-3776. Better championship move. Better move to a championship. Harry believes it's Miles Garrett to the Los Angeles Rams. I believe it's LeBron James to the Philadelphia 76ers, but do you think it could be either one of those two, or Tarik Skubal going to the Los Angeles Dodgers? He's going to make his first start tomorrow. Jay in Kansas, where do you side and why?
3: Hey, good morning, guys. Glad to be on. Long-time listener, first-time caller. Hey, my opinion, Miles Garrett, as long as one little hitch, if Aaron Donald comes back, then you have now got a combination that is unstoppable. I live in Pittsburgh, Kansas, and I'm a diehard Steelers fan, and I'm hoping for a repeat of the 79 Super Bowl.
0: Okay.
3: I think the Dodgers are already set. I think what they've got is going to happen no matter what. And I think they did add, you know, another key, but I don't think that's a championship. I think adding that defensive player And then you put Aaron Donald with that, that's pretty much an unstoppable defense. Offense has already proven themselves.
0: Hey, Jay, real quick. Are you going to any Pittsburgh State games this year in football?
3: Pitt State? Yeah. Oh, there you go. Yes, I've actually got, we do softball with Pitt State. Pitt State football is awesome.
0: Oh, fantastic. But they have one of the best nicknames. They have the Pitt State Gorillas. One of the best nicknames in
3: logo. Oh, you go, man. You are the man. Yeah. You go. I mean, that's what I'm talking about. That is a sports fan right there. Yes.
0: Four-time national champions. They have a great fan base in Pittsburgh, Kansas, the Pitt State Gorillas, and they have one of the best logos of any Division II program in college football. You get a chance to see a Pitt State game, the fans are great, the atmosphere is wonderful. They are a really good program when it comes to that. In terms of Myles Garrett, though, I'm going to reburn when it comes to what he said, our man Jay in Kansas, and you, HD, because you make a fair point about Myles Garrett, the piece that they needed with the Los Angeles Rams. Couldn't get home against the quarterback. He helps the secondary. He also helps the offense. The offense can say, man, we got that guy over there. He's another closer. We got Matthew Stafford as a guy closer. We got a closer over there. But now you have LeBron James, who's going to show the 76ers what it is to be a closer. Because Joel Embiid has never been regarded as a closer. Tyrese Maxey basically wanted LeBron James on his team to help him know, okay, how can we get to Jalen Brunson to make sure Jalen Brunson doesn't do that to us? And if you're Jaylen Brown, you believe you are a closer. But it also helps to have a little bit more help from a guy who has 4 championship rings to your 1. A guy who has 10 NBA Finals appearances to your 2. Because Jaylen Brown knows what it is to not close. When they went up against Steph Curry, up 2 games to win in that NBA Finals series, and Steph Curry said, hold on there a minute, partner. I'm Steph Curry right here. And he went nuclear in those final games with help from Andrew Wiggins. Draymond Green finally showed up, Klay Thompson making shots. As much of a closer that Myles Garrett can be for the defensive side, haven't seen it yet. I've seen LeBron be a closer in a series. I've seen that with Miami. I've seen that with Cleveland. I've seen that with the Lakers. And now Joel Embiid, Tyrese Maxey, and Jaylen Brown get a chance to find exactly what makes that special sauce happen with LeBron James being in Philadelphia.
2: Speaking of closing, as you put it, Freddie Coleman, I would like to see Myles Garrett in the situations closing out a ball game, sacking a quarterback, because I know he's going to win one-on-one.
0: Okay.
2: When it comes to the Philadelphia 76ers, as far as closing, and I need a guy to hit that game-winning shot, LeBron is the guy that would not have the basketball, in my opinion, for the Philadelphia 76ers.
0: For me, I think he should be in control of things to get the best possible shot, either for himself or somebody else. I believe he can do that a lot better than the guys they have right now with Jaylen Brown, Tyrese Maxey, and Joel Embiid.
2: I'm just talking about taking the shot.
0: Joel Embiid has made a lot of game-winning shots.
2: Well, I would rather have Jaylen Brown, Tyrese Maxey.
0: Yeah, I'd rather have LeBron right now. I haven't seen it from those guys yet like I want to.
2: I'd rather have those guys at the free throw line as well.
0: Well, that's a fair point. Even so, I think LeBron would make them. James in San Diego, better move for a championship. I think it's LeBron and the 76ers. HD believes it's Myles Garrett to the Los Angeles Rams. There's also Tarik Skubal going to the Dodgers. James would say you're in America's greatest city.
1: What's up, fellas?
0: What's up, homie?
1: My voice is kind of hoarse because, you know, I walk around San Diego. I go to the beach. I go on the basketball court. And they look at me and frown because I start singing. Start spreading the news.
4: I'm Jaylen Brown, and I need to be in a band. And I look up to LeBron, Tyrese Maxey, and, you know, he's the greatest of all time. So he's got three So he got three clowns that he can manipulate into anything he wants. And the only thing he's going to do is manipulate, because he couldn't do
5: Well, if the Knicks would have lost, you know, I would have played with them. But they won the championship. Yeah, and we immediately stopped thinking about the Knicks. Why? Because, in the words of AEW MJF, who named it first, and then Big Perk named it second. He knew he couldn't come to New York because he would have had to deal with the Triple B, Big Body Brunson.
6: Start spreading the news.
0: So now we got two candidates to call it a week: Tim in Illinois and James in San Diego.
2: That was awesome. That was awesome, James.
0: I got tears in my eyes because you guys are so great calling our show. 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He is Harry Douglas. Hit him on the socials at HDouglas83. I'm Freddie Coleman. You can do the same at Coleman ESPN. Welcome to Reggae Monday. When it comes to Freddie and Harry and ESPN Radio, the ESPN app, and Sirius XM Channel 80. 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
8: Luka, baseball trade deadline passed. The Padres beating the buzzer, acquiring Tigers starter Casey Mize. All-star righty has a career-best 2.70 ERA in 16 starts this season. San Diego solidifying their rotation. ESPN's Jeff Passan says their mission was more pitching.
9: They're looking to bolster a rotation to supplement a lineup that's actually been exceptionally good since the all-star break. They are hitting. They now have the pitching to complement it, and they're hoping to make a run in the National League.
8: Padres landing Mize and Robbie Ray today. The Guardians acquiring Foster Griffin from the Nationals, was an all-star for the first time this season, has a 3.06 ERA in 22 starts. The Cubs making a deal to acquire Clay Holmes from the Mets. Outfielder Tyrone Taylor in the deal as well. Holmes is a 2.39 ERA this season. College football, USC and Notre Dame renewing their rivalry matchup starting in 2030 with a four-game series that will feature back-to-back season openers.
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0: Game Monday, Freddie and Harry. Thank you very much. Presented by Progressive Insurance on ESPN Radio, the ESPN app, SiriusXM Channel 80, as well as tune in and always tell that smart speaker to play ESPN Radio. We've gone from the four horsemen to the five horsemen because Josh Kapke is joining our crew involving me, HD, Shannon, Penny, E-Dog, Eric Hanneman. So we're throwing him right into the fire today. The first time we're doing our show in a new time slot from 5 p.m. to 8 p.m. Eastern time. He's going to help us fill in the blank. We don't know what he's throwing at us, but HD and I are filling the blank when it comes to, is this really the year for blank? And what faith do we have that they will slash can deliver? So Josh Kapke, the floor is yours. The flow is yours. Let's do a little fill in the blank right now on Reggae Monday, Freddie and Harry.
1: Thank you, Freddie. We're going to dive into the NFL here. Is this really the year, Harry Douglas, for the Buffalo Bills? And what faith do we have that they can or will deliver?
2: Okay, for the Buffalo Bills, a lot of change, but that change is coming defensively. I know they have a new head coach in Joe Brady, but he was the offensive coordinator, so the offensive players are very familiar with the way he runs things. Now the defensive players, they have to get adjusted to Jim Leonard. They're going from a 4-3 defense to a 3-4 defense. And we have known over the last few years, the Buffalo Bills, what has really stopped them from advancing and making a Super Bowl with the opportunity to win it has been their defense. So I do have faith in the Buffalo Bills. I just need to have a little bit more faith in their defense that they can get stops in crunch time, critical moments of postseason ball games.
0: Yeah, I don't have as much faith as you do. I have a lot of faith in their quarterback, Josh Allen. I think Joe Brady would be just fine. I love T.J. Parker, their second-round pick out of Clemson, the edge rusher. He's really going to help that defense get after the quarterback. I mean, he's a complete D-A-W-G, not D-O-G or D-O-double-G, dog, D-A-W-G. But it's still going to take a little bit for Jim Leonard to really have this defense get used to his schemes and really be the kind of attacking defense that we saw when he was part of Denver Broncos staff. So I'm going to say not this year. I don't have that kind of faith that the Bills will deliver. I think they can win their division. But any further than that, I don't have a lot of faith in that in Buffalo.
1: Freddie, is this really the year for Joe Burrow? Do we have faith that he's going to come through this season?
0: Oh, to paraphrase the great Harry Douglas, in grapefruits I trust when it comes to Joe Burrow, because plenty of people have been giving him flack. Why do you believe this is the best team you had since LSU? Why do you believe that you're going to stay healthy? The last time we had Joe Burrow speak like this, the Cincinnati Bengals, they got to the Super Bowl. They were a holding penalty away from winning their first ever world championship in the history of the Cincinnati Bengals. Joe Burrow is the pulse of this team. Everybody's feeding off his energy. Dexter launched a new acquisition that they got from the New York Giants. I have plenty of faith in Joe Burrow, and do not be surprised if the Bengals wind up winning the AFC North.
2: I once heard, speak softly and carry a big stick. So for Joe Burrow, I have faith in him. Now, availability is the best ability, but I do believe he's going to be healthy for 2026. Where my faith is iffy, although they have upgraded their defensive line, bringing in Bouye Mafe, Super Bowl champion, Dexter Lawrence II, Jonathan Allen. They brought in all of these guys defensively to help out that secondary and not leave those guys out on an island. But I don't know if I have faith in that defense just yet, because we have not seen these guys together. That's where I stand.
1: All right, Harry, we're going to move over to the NFC West. The San Francisco 49ers head coach Kyle Shanahan. Is this the year that he comes home with a Super Bowl championship that has eluded him?
2: Hell to the no, no, no.
0: Great question, by the way.
2: And I think it's more to do with the teams that are in his division. The Seattle Seahawks I have above them. The Los Angeles Rams I have above them. But what the San Francisco 49ers have endured over the last few years is a lot of injuries. It seems like they're sustaining a lot of injuries to their wide receiver group before the first preseason game of the entire NFL season has even kicked off. So that's a major concern for me.
0: I'm with you. Here's what I'll trampoline off of what you just said. They have a letter called Q when it comes to NFL teams. It stands for questionable in terms of being available for practice. If you look at the San Francisco's three deep roster, there are 14 guys with Q next to their name. That's way too many in training camp when you're not even in pads yet. Mike Evans, Q. Christian Kirk, Q. George Kittle, Q. Jose Ugazawa, Q. Nick Bosa, Q. Michael Williams, Q. Malik Mustafa, Q. They may need to change their names. May this be the middle initial. Nick Q. Bosa, Mike Q. Evans, Christian Q. Kirk. There are way too many Qs for me to have faith in the San Francisco 49ers. Will they be a good football team? Yeah, they could be a 10-win team. But faith they can deliver, pass that in their own division, there's a Q that I have. That's a question involving the San Francisco 49ers.
2: Well, the one Q I would never question is the only Q that we like. That's Q Myers, where you can hit him on game night.
0: Look at you.
2: 10 p.m. to 1 a.m. Eastern time, Monday through Friday.
0: Atta boy. Atta baby. You just want more money from Q. You ain't getting it, though.
2: You're my boy, Blue.
0: You're my boy, Q.
1: Freddie, we're familiar, obviously, with the MVPs, Lamar Jackson. Who? The Lamar Jackson from,
0: never heard
1: I think,
0: of him.
1: Harry Douglas. I think.
2: Don't let it scare you, Cap. Keep
1: Harry,
2: going.
1: Harry Douglas, right? Like Louisville.
0: Is he any good?
1: Yeah, Harry Douglas, right? Like Louisville. The MVP multiple time MVP winner. Is this the year, mm-hmm. Freddie Coleman,
0: yeah.
1: that Lamar Jackson gets to the Super Bowl?
0: Right now my gut says no. And I want to be wrong because I'm a Lamar Jackson fan. It wouldn't surprise me if he won a third MVP. I think he's going to be special this year. I've seen way too many times either the Ravens have gotten in the way of the Ravens or Lamar Jackson has gotten in the way of Lamar Jackson or Lamar Jackson got in the way of the Ravens. Now, I believe in Jesse Minter. I know he'll coordinate a good defense, and I think the offense can be really good. But I guess I got too much PTSD from the past about Lamar Jackson not being able to deliver, so I'm going to say not this year. I don't have that kind of faith that I'd love to see. Even though that guy is one of the five best players in the National Football League.
2: Now, before I say this, ladies and gentlemen out there, boys and girls, don't take this to heart, okay? Me and Freddie, that's my brother. We're just joking around. Your gut tells you no. Well, let me gut you like a fish.
0: Ouch.
2: And get you a new gut.
0: That hurts.
3: Wait, what kind of fish?
0: Savage.
2: That big black cod.
0: Hurtful.
2: That I caught out there in Alaska.
3: Just checking.
0: Hurtful.
2: So as I gut you like a fish, Freddie Coleman, this is the year that Lamar Jackson is going to be able to deliver, not only make it to the AFC Championship game, but represent the AFC in the Super Bowl with an opportunity to bring home that Lombardi Trophy. I love what they have offensively. Declan Doyle's new offensive coordinator, but also defensively, they have dudes at every single level. Defensive line, Madubuike, who's going to be able to go, has gotten a thumbs up to go along with Trey Henderson at the linebacking crew. You know that bona fide player that they have by the name of Roquan Smith. And in their secondary, they have a boatload of guys that you can point to. Jesse Minter is going to be the orchestrator for them defensively and get this group back on track. And Lamar Jackson, I trust.
0: We'll see.
1: Well, Harry, we're going to go stay in the AFC, the AFC West, rather. Justin Herbert, is this the year that he will make a deep playoff run?
2: I'm going to say no, although I do believe their offensive system is going to be better because Mike McDaniel and the pairing, him with Justin Herbert will be better, and that run game will be better than we've seen it over the last few years. Mm-hmm. Hopefully guys can stay healthy. Where I have my concerns is a new defensive coordinator. Jesse Minter, I thought, was perfect for the group that they had. He's now in Baltimore. I want to see how their new DC does with that defensive unit.
0: Yeah. I think by the end of the year, I have faith that we'll regard Justin Herbert as close to being an elite quarterback. I don't think he's that far away. In this offense, Mike McDaniel, they stay relatively healthy. They got a two-fisted attack and running back in Omarion Hampton and Kamani Vidal. We know about Ladd McConkey, but Quentin Johnson is going to make a major step up at the wide receiver position. Do not be surprised if he has 70 catches. They got two nice tight ends in Trey Harris and Darius Davis, who will help that running game. As long as their offensive line, specifically their tackles, Rashawn Slater, the left side, and Joe Alt, the right side, stay healthy.
2: They need those guys.
0: They can do some things. But I'm going to say no, because the Broncos right now on paper are still better than them. I got the Chargers a little bit below them. You make a fair point about a new defensive coordinator replacing Jesse Minter as a genius coordinator defenses. But I think by the end of the year, we'll say that Justin Herbert's close to being a league quarterback. But I don't have faith that the Los Angeles Chargers in a hardened AFC is going to have a deep playoff run when it's all said and done.
2: So quick story, Freddie. I've been going through all my baseball, basketball, football cards, hockey cards that I've collected since I've been growing up.
0: Mm-hmm.
2: And y'all, I have some damn good ones. But
0: yes, you do.
2: I found three cards of Joe Alt's father.
0: Oh, yeah.
2: And I made sure I saved them.
0: Good for you. People don't realize his dad in the NFL, he was no joke. And the son is a chip off that block. He is Harry Douggs, a chip off the block known as HD3. I'm Freddie Coleman, a chip off the block known as Freddie Coleman Jr. It's Reggae Monday when it comes to Freddie and Harry, presented by Progressive Insurance. Our three up three now will include the best and worst from your weekend, including one where I said to myself, how in the hell did that happen in a good way involving the WNBA? 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
3: The Tuesday edition of Unsportsmanlike with Chris Canty, Michelle Swoman, and me, Evan Cohen. The 49ers are dealing with another season-ending injury. I'll tell you if losing another wide receiver will impact Brock Purdy this season. It's Unsportsmanlike, 6 a.m. Eastern, right here on ESPN Radio, ESPN2, and ESPNU.
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0: Reese, Harry Douglas. I'm Freddie Coleman. It's Reggae Monday, Freddie and Harry on ESPN Radio, the ESPN app, Sirius XM Channel 80, as well as tune in. And don't forget to tell that smart speaker to play ESPN Radio. What were the best and worst from your sports weekend? 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
1: This is Three Up, Three Down.
0: It's all about who is the positive and who gets the negative regarding the best news for its weekend. For this weekend, for this week, I'm Mr. Positive. Harry Douglas is Mr. Doom and Gloom. So let's get Three Up and Three Down going with
1: number one.
0: Yeah, give me a playoff series involving the Minnesota Lynx and the Indiana Fever and let me be, please. That game, candidate for WNBA Game of the Year. Final score, Minnesota Lynx 108, Indiana Fever 100. Stars showing up everywhere. Kelsey Mitchell at 37 for the Indiana Fever. Yeah, Kayla McBride doing her thing defensively in the fourth quarter against Caitlin Clark. Courtney Williams, the mistress of the mid-range, doing her thing with her performance of 27 points. But Olivia Miles, 28 points, 6 assists, 23 points in the first half. It was one of those kind of games you say to yourself, give me 3 games, 5 games, 7 games of that. That was so much fun watching the Lynx beat the Fever 108-100, and all the stars really showed out in that one.
4: Yeah, so Freddie, my number one down, I'm going to go to the Minnesota Lynx. And the reason why I'm mentioning their basketball team, because their rookie Olivia Miles, I don't hear enough people talking about her as an MVP candidate or just overall period being within the WNBA. We already know she's going to win Rookie of the Year. Now, a lot of people right now have her, I think, when you look at all the betting experts, either second or third in MVP voting. I just don't hear enough people being vocal about her play and what she's been able to do. You read her stats versus the Indiana Fever, 28 points, 6 assists, 11 rebounds, 11 of 14 from the field. But so far this season, she's averaging 19.7 points per game as a rookie, 5.8 assists as a rookie. The best team in the WNBA right now are the Minnesota Lynx with a 25-6 record. The last rookie to win MVP in the WNBA, shout out to Shannon Penn, Candace Parker, 2008. Olivia Miles is a flat-out baller. And I want people to mention her name a lot more and be more loud and proud about it. That's my number one down, because not enough people, in my opinion, are loud and proud about her play as a rookie in the WNBA.
0: Yeah, give the Froette some love. Olivia Miles deserves that as Miss Froette.
1: Number two.
0: It's not that the Red Sox swept the Los Angeles Dodgers. It's how they did it. The Red Sox in the month, the last 25 games on the road, are 21-4. They haven't been this good on the road since 1939. Do the math. 87 years since the Red Sox were this good on the road. 21-4 in their last 25 games. 35-22 overall, and they beat the blue blood out of the Los Angeles Dodgers by getting that 3-game sweep. They may be more legitimate in the American League than we think when it comes to the Boston Red Sox.
4: Now, my number two down, it's going to coexist with Freddie's number two up. If you're the Los Angeles Dodgers, you're a contender to win the World Series back to back to back, a.k.a. three-peat, in which the last team to do that was the New York Yankees, 98, 99, 2000. You can't be out here getting swept. Listen, I understand the Boston Red Sox right now, they're hotter than fish grease. 14-3 post-All-Star break. I mean hotter than a tamale. Hotter than fish grease. But you can't get swept by the Boston Red Sox. I need you to find a way to win one of those ball games or two of those ball games. But Freddie, I don't like the manner in which it happened. They lost the first game, 9-4. The second game, more respectable, 3-2. But the third game that completed the sweep, they lost 8-4. Come on, Dodgers. And you can tell by manager Dave Roberts and the way he was in his post-game presser.
0: Yeah, he wasn't happy.
4: Yes, he was happy for Tarik Skubal to come to his organization, but was not happy by the way his team performed versus Boston.
1: Number three.
0: Real quick, Spider and Mrs. Spider.
4: Yes.
0: Donovan Mitchell, Coco Jones, tied in that over the weekend. Anybody who's an NBA All-Star seemed to be there. Bam Adebayo, Jaylen Brown, Jalen Brunson, Josh Hart. She looked resplendent in her wedding dress. And Donovan Mitchell looked tough in his cream ensemble getting married. So Mr. and Mrs. Mitchell, well done. Congratulations and well done.
4: My number three down, I'm going to go quickly. Patrick Mahomes in 707. knocked the hell out of his center in the back of the head with the football. Center, stay down. Yeah. What you popping up for?
0: Exactly.
4: You know you're supposed to take a knee.
0: Pay attention. You get your cranium cracked by your quarterback. He's Harry Douglas and Freddie Coleman. It's Reggae Monday, Freddie and Harry. Who was the biggest loser in school going to the Dodgers? That's next.
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8: I'm Nick DeLuca. Baseball trade deadline wrapped up. The Red Sox have won 23 of 26 and are adding Adley Rutschman. Boston bringing in the three-time All-Star catcher and parting with three top five prospects to get him. ESPN's Jeff Passan says the Sox were willing to do whatever it took.
9: I mean, they gave up a ton, but you know what? It was to win. And can't we appreciate the fact that with so many teams just prospect hugging like they do, Craig Breslow said, I believe that this team that's won 28 of 33 games deserves to be supplemented.
8: Pass it on SportsCenter. Elsewhere, the Padres acquiring Tigers starter Casey Mize. All-star righty has a career-best 2.70 ERA in 16 starts so far this season. San Diego solidifying their rotation, landing Mize and Robbie Ray. Today, the Guardians acquiring Foster Griffin from the Nationals was an all-star for the first time this season. Has a 3.06 ERA in 22 starts this year. Nats taking on the Phillies tonight in the second. Washington up 3-0. In the top of the second inning as they add a pair of runs. Dalen Lyle with a two-run shot to add to the total. Phillies bringing in four-time batting champ Luis Arraez in a trade today. He leads the NL in hitting at .324. Bryce Harper likely set to see some time in the outfield. College football, USC and Notre Dame renewing their rivalry matchup starting in 2030. Four-game series featuring back-to-back season openers.
10: Hi, it's Evan Cohen. 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
0: This is Freddie and Harry.
1: What do you enjoy most about going to the movies, or what do you miss the most about going to the movies? One of our other favorites is Big Ben. Big Ben in St. Louis, my friend, what do you have?
2: Man, first of all, how you guys doing? And I miss you guys. Been a long time since I talked to you guys.
1: Appreciate you.
2: But back in the days when I didn't know no better, you know, movies back in the days, you know, we was kids from the hood. We used to send one person in to buy a ticket and have that person go hit the side door and let the rest of us in.
3: Hello.
2: But one thing I like about the movies, man, I used to have trouble sleeping at home for whatever reason. But when I go to the movie and get in them nice reclining chairs, it's over. Not over, over.
0: This is Freddie and Harry.

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Don't forget to tell that smart speaker to play ESPN Radio. You may be saying to yourself, wait a minute, the show's supposed to be over. No, starting today, new time slot. We're from 5 p. to 8 p.m. Eastern time, which means that if you have a little extra drive home, you get a little extra Freddie and Harry, because we know extra us is good for your soul, it's good for the show, and damn it, we know it's good for the country, presented by Progressive Insurance. But HD, they're playing the your soul, it's good for the show, and damn it, we know it's good for the country, presented by Progressive Insurance. But HD, they're playing those in this country that don't think it's good for the Los Angeles Dodgers to go get whoever they want

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1: I sympathize with people that blame the Dodgers for anything they've done. You know, they've developed a really good organization. They draft well. They acquire talent really well. They retain talent. It's a winning organization. Now the complaints seem to be because they've won the last two World Series. You know, I don't think it was like that 3 years ago. So I don't really sympathize with people that are complaining because the Dodgers, you know, do all the right things.
2: I agree with them, Freddie. So many people want to be irate and angry and pissed off at the Los Angeles Dodgers and their front office for making the necessary moves to win at the highest level. The last time I checked, when it comes to professional sports or sports period, unless you're young and you're learning the game of whatever sport that you're playing, you're trying to build that foundation.
3: Mm-hmm.
2: But at every other level, the goal is to do what, Freddie?
3: Win a championship.
2: Win a championship.
3: Put a team on the field or the pitch or the court or the football field to win a championship.
2: So let me get this right. People are angry.
3: They are.
2: They are disturbed.
3: Sure.
2: They are mind boggled mm-hmm. at the Los Angeles Dodgers for doing what all other 29 other teams could also do.
3: Right.
2: Mm-hmm. It tells me that the Los Angeles Dodgers, they're not lazy when it comes to the task at hand and what they want to accomplish. It tells me they're not trying to rob Peter and pay Paul. And Freddie, when you break down and you look at all the teams that are in playoff contention right now, if the season was to end currently at this moment, there are 12 playoff spots,
3: mm-hmm.
2: six divisional winners, three wild card winners on each side. Eight of the 12 teams, if Major League Baseball was to stop right now,
3: uh-huh.
2: are top 12 when you talk about payroll. That tells me that those guys want to win. And then you have teams that mm-hmm. are not at the top,
3: yep.
2: like the Milwaukee Brewers, like the Guardians.
3: Mm-hmm.
2: The Brewers are 19th in payroll. The mm-hmm. Guardians are 30th in payroll. The Tampa Bay Rays, they're 24th. The Chicago White Sox, they're 25th. Other than that, you're talking about teams and owners who are just satisfied and content
3: sure.
2: with being mediocre and okay. Because they're going to get their checks no matter what. I don't like that. I don't like that we're punishing one team for doing everything that they can do in order to win. And we want to praise the ones at the bottom who just want to be mediocre and think that's okay. I don't like the reasoning. I don't like the mindset. And I never will be on board with it, Freddie.
3: You can easily say the biggest loser of the Dodgers getting schoolable would be a team like the Milwaukee Brewers, who could have been in the market for him. Could you imagine Jacob Mizrowski and Tarik Skubal, 1-2 at the top of that lineup? Good luck to you trying to deal with that Brewers team in a short series. But you know what the biggest loser really is? People you just named when it comes to the future Major League Baseball. And those are those owners who had a chance to trade for Tarik Skubal, but decided not to because of finances and the bottom line, or they're just too damn cheap. As far as that goes, many people wonder how much what the Dodgers did over the weekend, getting Skubal from the Detroit Tigers, could lead to a salary cap eventually, sooner than later in Major League Baseball. Well, Jeff Passan, ESPN Major League Baseball insider First Take, had this say about what the owners want. And the players may not want it.
4: I think if you're looking at the top, you also should probably look at the bottom. And there is, as much as the Dodgers are spending right now, there's more room for the Brewers to spend. There is more room for the Rays to spend. And I think what this all comes back to, and we're going to see this going into December when the collective bargaining agreement expires on December 1st. And Major League Baseball is pushing for a salary cap right now, and the players are fighting it vociferously. And what ends up happening is you get into this argument, do you need a salary cap? Do you not need a salary cap? Games might get missed because of this argument. To me, ultimately, what baseball should be looking for is not to necessarily constrict the ability for players to go out and make money, but it's to put the fairest system in place possible. MLB believes that's through the cap. The players believe otherwise.
3: Here's why either side can be right or wrong. If you're going to have a salary cap in Major League Baseball, there better be a floor and a ceiling. If you just allow a ceiling and no floor, it's going to be same old with these small market teams.
2: Oh, well, also, in my opinion, playing towards the owners.
3: Absolutely. Because the owners that don't want to spend money, if there's no ceiling, well, fine. We don't have to spend any kind of money. We can trade our players, do this and do that. If you don't have a floor, there has to be a floor and a ceiling.

0: there has to be a certain amount that you have to spend that's at the bottom and a certain amount you can't go over at the top. And that's where things are going to get sticky, because the big market knows, like, fine, put in a salary cap. If you want to make it $220 million per team or $250 million per team and the floor is $180 million, $150 million, no problem. Small market owners don't want that. Mm-mm. They want the floor to be completely bottomless, where they don't have to go out there and say to our fan base, you know what, we did our best. We couldn't fit them in the salary cap. They don't have to worry about those kind of things. They can say, we'll just sell our players, keep the money in our pocket, and not invest in our baseball team. That's where things will get really, really sticky. Not so much players and owners, but more side of the owners. If you want a salary cap Major League Baseball, there better be a floor and there better be a ceiling. If neither happens, then you're just wasting everybody's time negotiating this when you know you really don't want a floor and ceiling and a salary cap in Major League Baseball.
1: Now, Freddie, I'll give you credit, because the biggest loser is the people who are complaining about this, in my opinion. The second loser, I will go with the Milwaukee Brewers. With an outstanding season that they're having right now, they have the best record in baseball currently right now. They have a plus 135 run differential. That's second in Major League Baseball. You have one of the best pitchers who's young and vibrant, and Jacob Mizorowski. You have Logan Henderson, who's 5-1 also as a pitcher. But you also have a guy that's 8-2 as a pitcher, and Kyle Harrison,
0: right,
1: who's out right now on IL because of the elbow and the, I think it's forearm tightness. You also, last year, lost 4-0. You got swept by the Los Angeles Dodgers. That's the team that stopped you from getting to where you wanted to go, which is the promised land. The year before, you lost in the wild card round, 2-1 to your New York Mets, a team that's high up on the payroll. And then the year before that, I'm trying to remember who they lost to. Arizona Diamondbacks.
0: Yeah. Mm-hmm.
1: 2-0 in a wild card round as well. So you've been building. You've been building. You've been able to make the playoffs. Now it's time to go over that hump. The perfect player to help you get there was Tarik Skubal, to pair him up with Jacob Mizorowski, and you missed out on it.
0: Zhivago, North Carolina, wants to weigh in on this, and the Freddie and Harry call in line at 888-729-3776. Dr. Zhivago, what do you have about the current state of Major League Baseball with the Dodgers against Tarik Skubal from the Detroit Tigers?
2: From an Atlanta Braves fan, I hate it to the umpteenth degree. I hate it because the Braves should have made a play for him. The Braves, in my opinion, messed up 2 years ago when they allowed Max Fried to leave the building. I mean, if you want to be honest about it, or you want to go back when they allowed Freeman to go to the Dodgers over $2 million spat with the GM. I mean, I don't understand why come more GMs aren't like what the Rams and like what the Dodgers are doing. They're like, you know what? We're trying to win now, and everything. So you make the moves to make it work. And all this deferred money, I ain't got a problem with it as long as we're winning. So yeah, I am a little bit bitter because of now the rich gets richer and everything. And just one little caveat, small side note. I said to my best friend back here in February, I said, the Cowboys with those two picks should trade for Garrett with those two picks. He thought I was the biggest fool there was. And what happens 6 months later? The Rams do the exact same thing. And I'm like, you guys, y'all can't see the future. And everything that would have put us over the hump, in my opinion.
1: So I would say this as a Braves fan. All these teams in the National League,
0: mm-hmm,
1: you're trading for this guy, that guy, all for the Braves to treat you like a pinata anyway. I can't wait for it to happen.
0: Okay.
1: All for the Braves to treat every last one of them like a pinata. Phillies,
0: yeah.
1: Dodgers,
0: mm-hmm,
1: bring it on.
0: That's what I love. You never give up hope. As a Hawks, Falcons, Braves fan, Louisville, you never give up hope, no matter what. No matter what the odds are against your teams, you just never give up hope and never give up trolling. He is Harry Douglas. I'm Freddie Coleman. Continue to join us on Reggae Monday. Freddie and Harry on the Freddie and Harry call-in line at 888-SAY-ESPN, 888-729-3776. Don't forget about the 30 for 30 new series called The Betrayal Shohei Ohtani. It is now available on all major broadcast platforms. The Betrayal Shohei Ohtani is presented by Gusto. So you heard the inconvenient truth. Courtesy of Dr. Zhivago, North Carolina.

0: about what the Dodgers did to him and Harry Douglas's Braves. There are more inconvenient truths that'll make sure you're completely inconvenienced, courtesy of little old me. 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

Harris. I'm Freddie Coleman. 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
1: There's always going to be an inconvenient truth.
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4: The truth may hurt. The truth may get next to your feelings, but the truth is never terrible. No matter how inconvenient, I'm going to make it at the expense of you and Harry Douglas. So let the fun begin.
1: Number one.
4: No one, and I mean no one, HD, has more pressure in a title in sports right now than the Los Angeles Dodgers. When you go get Tarik Skubal from the Detroit Tigers and you put him together with that pitching staff, and this way Shohei Ohtani may not have to pitch as many innings, and you're going to try to do something we have not seen since the New York Yankees in the late 1990s, early 2000s, trying to make it a three-peat. When you put that kind of pressure on yourself because that's what you want, that's what gives you fuel, that's what gives you fire, it's not about the Knicks trying to repeat or the Los Angeles Rams getting Myles Garrett and when Aaron Donald comes back. No one has more pressure when they're tied in sports right now than those Hollywood swingers, the Los Angeles Dodgers.
5: I would beg the differ.
4: Okay.
5: And here's why.
4: All right.
5: This organization won a World Series in 2020. They won a World Series in 2024. They also won one in 2025. So, Freddie, that's three World Series championships over the last 5 or 6 years that they've won. Now, the team that I feel like has the most pressure would be the Los Angeles Rams. Because the Super Bowl this year, which happens to be on our network, shout out to ESPN, shout out to ABC, it's being played in SoFi Stadium. The Rams just traded for Myles Garrett. They traded for Trent McDuffie. Aaron Donald is most likely coming back. I think it's more pressure on them than it is the Los Angeles Dodgers.
1: Number two.
4: Oh, Aaron Donald, speaking of the Rams, he's going to be back with the team that he retired from not too long ago. But he could have minimal impact. I know the videos, the TikTok videos look fantastic. Some people go to the gym. Aaron Donald goes to lift the gym and people inside of it. But not if or when he's back in a Rams uniform. Do not expect you're going to see the Aaron Donald you're used to seeing. Even Aaron Donald knows how tough it is to succeed in the National Football League. He's going to make it hard on opposing offenses. But minimal, maximum impact, need to pump the brakes on that. He will have an impact, but maybe not as maximum, no matter how great he still is going to be for the Los Angeles Rams.
5: No, no, no, Freddie Coleman. I will not accept that on this fantastic Reggae Monday. We're talking about a guy who is a walking Hall of Famer and his entire career has 111 sacks, 24 forced fumbles. He will have Myles Garrett on the team with him. So I would think nothing's going to be easy, but it will be easier in my opinion on top of having two guys in Kobe Turner and Byron Young who combined for 19 sacks last year with the Los Angeles Rams. So he will have a massive impact, in my opinion, if he does finally decide that he is returning to football and unretiring.
4: Well, that's not if that's going to be a win. You don't put all those videos to just say, I'm just doing this just for my own self-worth. No, that's not happening. But I think kind of back to my argument in terms of minimal impact. Those guys are going to be so good making plays. You don't have to worry about Aaron Donald stepping in and having a major impact, which means he'll be nice and fresh. And ready to make a maximum impact more so in the playoffs than immediately in the regular season. Just a thought. Just a thought.
1: Number three.
4: Josh Kapke, this is for you involving your Tampa Bay Buccaneers. Your quarterback, Baker Mayfield, has backed himself into a corner. And Baker Mayfield may not have enough game to get himself out. It's one thing to have fuel. It's another thing to have a chip on your shoulder. But sometimes you can't make it that personal, even though that's how Baker Mayfield, when he played at Oklahoma, played in the National Football League, the Cleveland Browns, and definitely the Tampa Bay Buccaneers. Sometimes you cannot allow business to be that personal. Baker Mayfield has done that. And with the kind of injuries he suffered lately, maybe that's something, HD, that he's backed himself into a corner. He may not have enough game to get himself out and get the contract he really wants from the Tampa Bay Buccaneers.
5: I think the only way Baker Mayfield can get the contract that he wants is if he balls out on an MVP-type level and leads the Tampa Bay Buccaneers to an NFC championship game appearance or a Super Bowl appearance. The problem with Baker Mayfield, and I just have to keep it real. He wants to be treated like Joe Burrow, Lamar Jackson, Josh Allen, and Patrick Mahomes. When in actual reality, he's not Joe Burrow, Lamar Jackson, Josh Allen, or Patrick Mahomes. Someone has to say it. I'm going to be the one to say it.
4: That's an inconvenient truth. Well done by you.
1: Number four.
4: Once again, by this inconvenient truth, courtesy of me, Freddie Coleman, with Harry Douglas on Reggae Monday, Freddie and Harry, presented by Progressive Insurance on ESPN Radio and the ESPN app. Once again, if the Philadelphia Eagles ball out, people will minimize the effect and the contributions of quarterback Jalen Hurts. If they don't ball out and they struggle with a new offense coordinator, most of the blame, HD, will go to Eagles quarterback Jalen Hurts.
5: I disagree with this one.
4: Okay.
5: I do believe for 2026, because of how the offense looked last season, if the Eagles ball out and that offense is humming, Jalen Hurts will get a lot of credit. Because of the dysfunction, the not on the same page with him and A.J. Brown, mm-hmm. and also former offensive coordinator Kevin Petullo a season ago.
4: Okay.
5: That means him and Sean Mannion, new offensive coordinator, and those receivers and the tight ends and running backs, they're all on the same page, and they all have a common goal. So I do believe Jalen Hurts would get a lot of credit if they ball out. And we also see them in an NFC Championship game or in the Super Bowl.
1: Number five.
4: Too many people, and you know who you are, have been trying to make their names and their reputation off the back of Caitlin Clark, who has not asked for this with Indiana Fever. Whether you're a Caitlin Clark supporter or you don't like Caitlin Clark, way too many people have her name in their mouth for whatever agenda that they're trying to push. It's ridiculous, it's immature, it's petty, and you know what? No one cares what kind of rep you're trying to make off the back of somebody who does not want that when it comes to Caitlin Clark.
5: I agree with that. And for Caitlin Clark, I commend her, number one, for being able to ignore the noise and facing adversity throughout the season and then coming out and having that, I was like that 4 or 5 game stretch where she was just top dog, averaging over 30 points, I believe, and just going out there and really putting the Indiana Fever on her back. Kelsey Mitchell has also been balling out.
4: Yeah.
5: But for Caitlin Clark, I appreciate the attention to detail and having the ability to have on those blinders and put those earplugs in her ears and just move forward and progress as a team individually, but also providing what her coach needs her to have.
4: So Caitlin Clark is tired of your shade one way or the other. Who's shading Caleb Williams of the Chicago Bears? This is Freddie and Harry.
0: Shohei Ohtani's interpreter was fired today. 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
18: DeLuca, the Major League Baseball trade deadline in the books. The Yankees a little bit active today, acquiring outfielder Elliot Ramos from the Giants. Was an all-star in 2024, has a 728 OPS in 74 games this season, 9 homers and 34 RBIs. Yankees exploring a couple of potential deals for catchers, hoping to upgrade the position. General Manager Brian Cashman says they just couldn't find the right match.
19: Ultimately, in the end of the day, there was no opportunity that existed, you know, for us that we felt good enough about to be able to push through on. And there was very limited opportunities that were available in the marketplace regardless. So I think that's probably why, you know, Baltimore is going to do well regardless if they made the decision to move Adley, because he's a high-end player and they did well.
18: Yankees opening up their series with the Cardinals tonight in the Bronx. Bottom of the first inning, St. Louis out to a 2-0 lead. Alec Burleson, two-run shot in the top of the first inning off of Cam Schlittler. Elsewhere, the Padres acquiring Tigers starter Casey Mize earlier today. All-star righty has a career-best 2.70 ERA in 16 starts this season. San Diego bolstering their rotation, landing Mize and Robbie Ray today. The Guardians acquiring Foster Griffin from the Nationals, was an all-star for the first time this season. 22 starts this year, has a 3.06 ERA. Nats up 3-0 on the Phillies, headed to the top of the fourth inning tonight.
20: Hey, it's Evan Cohen. Coming up Tuesday, the 49ers are dealing with another season-ending injury. I'll tell you if losing another wide receiver will impact Brock Purdy this season. It's on Sportsmanlike 6 a.m. Eastern right here on ESPN Radio, ESPN2, and ESPNU.
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0: 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Maybe, even though Harry Dugs is not Batman, maybe he can riddle me this and riddle me that. Why would Liam Cohen, the head coach of the Jacksonville Jaguars, take a shot at Bears quarterback Caleb Williams and the Bears organization? Well, on 1010 XL 92.5 FM in the city of Jacksonville, this is the why.
1: You don't have to make up.
2: Yeah.
1: Telling your players stuff.
3: Yeah,
1: you don't
3: right.
1: have to make up the fire. You don't have to make it up. It's given to us every day.
3: Yeah.
1: And it's like a welcome. It's a gift from the heavens. From the, you know, you just scroll. I just go pull up my phone, look at the NFL Network website, and just pop up here.
3: And any I'm column.
1: Curious if I see any photos or anything about the Jacksonville Jaguars. I think I'll just scroll right on through.
3: You keep going. Yeah.
1: I think I'll see 40 pictures of Caleb Williams, and I won't see a single thing about any of our players on here. And so it's beautiful because it's like, yeah, guys, this is great. Thanks.
2: The gift that keeps on giving.
1: I'm going to tell all these guys how much you all think they suck.
3: Yeah.
1: And we'll just keep going.
4: I have no idea what this is about. But,
0: I agree.
4: It sounds stupid to me, honestly. It really does.
5: See, part of the interview, because he had mentioned Caleb Williams and the Bears, essentially saying that the Jags aren't getting enough hype, but then there's teams that get mentioned all the time, like the Bears and like quarterback Caleb Williams.
4: But see, if I'm Liam Cohen, it's okay for my team not to get hype, because we want to put on our heart hat and bring our lunch pail every single day. And then by our results and the way we work, we're going to force them to talk about us. Like, I get it. You want to have the notoriety, but I want to get it by consistently.
0: Yeah.
4: Being one of those players at the party. A phenomenal first year for Liam Cohen, getting Trevor Lawrence to be the quarterback that he was destined to be when he was taken number one overall some years ago, but also when he took this job as head coach. Leave it to what it is.
0: Yeah, I hear you. To me, you're being kind. I'm not going to be kind.
4: You're right. I am being kind.
0: You're really being kind. I give you credit because we've completely reversed roles here. Normally, I don't mind being kind on stuff, and HD's like, oh, I'm emptying the clip.
4: But part of it, though, too, Freddie, is because I called the game last year on ESPN Radio between the Las Vegas Raiders and the Jacksonville Jaguars.
0: Yeah.
4: And what I love about Liam Cohen is that he was so transparent in pregame about a lot of things I was asking him.
0: Absolutely.
4: Like things that I have to keep between me and him, right?
0: That's fine.
4: But you don't have to go this route. Like,
0: yeah.
4: Like, in my opinion.
0: Here's why it doesn't make sense to me. Why are you going against a team not in your division? It's one thing if you feel that Indianapolis get more credit or more love or the Houston Texans or the Tennessee Titans. That makes more sense to me. If they're talking more about the Texans, by the way, Jacksonville had a better record than them. If they're talking more about the Indianapolis Colts had a great record the first 10 games, then fall because of injuries, the Tennessee Titans were the Tennessee Titans. If you want to get and in-game mad about that, that I can understand. Like, wait a minute. We're the Jacksonville Jaguars. We won this division last year. We were this close to beating the Buffalo Bills at home in a playoff game and getting to the divisional playoff round of the AFC. If other AFC teams are getting more credit or more love than you that didn't have the record that you did, you know what? Fine. I understand that. But why are you going against a team and a quarterback that's not in your division? That's not in your conference. The reason Caleb Williams is getting more love than the Jacksonville Jaguars is because people believe the Bears are a better Super Bowl contender than the Jacksonville Jaguars. You want to take issue with that? Fine. But other than that, that made absolutely no sense. But y'all know if Caleb Williams thinking, I ain't playing you this year. I'm not in your division. Why are you picking on me? Why are you treating me like I'm a redheaded stepchild? I have nothing to do with you. That's where the end game to me doesn't make sense of Liam Cohen.
4: Well, that's what I'm saying, Freddie. Like, it's out of left field. But you can make that point without mentioning Caleb Williams and the Chicago Bears. Like, you can make that point without mentioning them as a football team, in my opinion. So that's why it's kind of throwing me for a loop. Now, they do play each other. They play each other on December 6th in Chicago, where it's going to be freezing cold.
0: Right.
4: at 1 p.m.
0: So we really got to wait almost two seasons. Once summer's over, then fall, then close to winter for him to, I guess, exact some pound of flesh. Now, if you're Caleb Williams, quarterback of the Bears, you love the fact that Ben Johnson, your head coach, said this when he heard about that from Jacksonville Jaguars coach Liam Cohen.
2: Well, we're the number one regression candidate, so I think we got plenty of motivation ourselves. We talked about Caleb in the past. He's used to handling a lot of attention, so I'm not worried about that.
0: Ben Johnson, my hero.
4: Wait,
5: play that again, Frank. Play that again.
0: I love that.
2: Well, we're the number one regression candidate, so I think we got plenty of motivation ourselves. We talked about Caleb in the past. He's used to handling a lot of attention, so I'm not worried about that.
0: Ben Johnson's my hero. My hero's like, look.
4: But that's also the way you handle that when you hear something from somebody else about one of your players on your team.
0: Yeah, if anything, I think it's more likely Jacksonville regresses than the Chicago Bears. Because I have a lot more faith in Ben Johnson and his quarterback as a head coach than Liam Cohen and his quarterback in Jacksonville, Trevor Lawrence. Not trying to shade Liam Cohen, but I'm going to trust Ben Johnson a little bit more than Liam Cohen, who I think is a really good coach. We saw what he did in his first year. One of my favorite moments when he and Robert Saleh got into it after the Jacksonville Jaguars beat the San Francisco 49ers when Saleh was the defensive coordinator, and they got into it, and I said, boy, Liam Cohen didn't realize Robert Saleh dragged him up and down San Jose, California, but he didn't care. He's going to defend his team. And now they're both in the same division. So I admire the pluckiness involving Liam Cohen. I'm just saying, pick a better battle. Pick a better battle involving your conference and your division. Not a team you're not going to play until 19 days before Christmas on their home field. Because I know if I'm Ben Johnson, if I'm Caleb Williams, of any Bears fan, you better have a winning record when you come play us. Because if you don't, you think it's cold weather-wise? We're going to really make it cold upside your noggin after coming after our team and our quarterback for really no apparent damn reason.
4: And when you look at quarterback Trevor Lawrence, he did perform very, very well last season. But let's not forget, Trevor Lawrence is now on his third head coach. Caleb Williams is on his second. But they balled out last season. Like, they really did, Freddie. A lot of people at the start in 0-2 thought that this team didn't have a chance in hell, and they fought, and they found a way to win the NFC North, in which it probably will be second, if not first, toughest divisions in football
0: for
4: 2026.
0: I think it's going to be first.
5: All right, so with that being said, looking at that AFC South, and you said, the Jags won it last year, so should the Jags be considered the team to beat in that division, Freddie?
0: No.
4: Texans. The Houston Texans.
5: That easily. Look how both of you guys have just said – how easily you guys said the Texans.
0: Yeah.
5: And you just made Liam Cohen's point right then and there. How overlooked the defending AFC South champion Jacksonville Jaguars are.
0: We're not overlooking them. We just think the Texans are a better football team, and they have more of a quarterback issue with the Houston Texans than the Jacksonville Jaguars do. That's not overlooking or shading the Jacksonville Jaguars. I just think the Texans are going to be a better football team because of the defense, and I'm banking on the C.J. Stroud is not going to look like that, what we saw in the playoffs last year.
4: I would also add, let's not act like the Indianapolis Colts didn't start 8-2. Like, they started 8-2 a season ago, and the matchup between the Colts and the Jaguars, I remember because I did the game on ESPN Radio with Steve Levy.
0: Mm-hmm.
4: That's the game that Daniel Jones got hurt. And then also, the Jacksonville Jaguars played them again December 28th without their starting quarterback. So the division is going to be better. And the Tennessee Titans are going to be a team that I feel like a lot of people better watch out for this season.
0: They're going to be better coached. I'm with you in Tennessee.
5: Mm-hmm. All I got to say is, because I'm recording this, I'm writing it down.
0: So?
5: Y'all better put some respect on the Orlando Jaguars. That's all I got to say.
0: Sarcasm. Thy name has been Shannon Penn. Joining me, Freddie Coleman and Harry Douglas. It is Reggae Monday, Freddie and Harry, presented by Progressive Insurance. Two pieces of other news have to do with these three words, time will tell. One with the Detroit Lions running back Jahmyr Gibbs. The other with a man faking his own death to get out of a traffic citation. And it's not having anything to do with Florida. That's a surprise. That's next on ESPN Radio and the ESPN app.
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0: Freddie Coleman. 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Don't forget to tell that smart speaker to play ESPN Radio. We understand it. We get it each and every night. Things are going on in the world, either in sports, outside of sports. You want to say to yourself, damn, I wish I knew that. How did I miss that? Lucky for you, that's where Freddie and Harry come in.
1: They may not be the top stories of the day.
2: In other news.
1: But you need to be in the know. This is In Other News.
0: So we got two additions involving the term time will tell. One will start with Lions running back Jahmyr Gibbs. He missed his fifth consecutive practice on Monday as he's holding in, and that continued. He's looking for that new money and big contract money from the Detroit Lions, looking for a new deal during training camp. While leaving the field, HD, to enter the locker room alongside his team and security, he was briefly approached by reporters and stated that only time will tell when he returns in his official comments on his absence from practice. He also stated that it's not about that, whether he needs a new deal before he gets back on the field, but he would not elaborate on much more, only using the words, only time will tell.
3: Yeah, in my opinion, that's all he needs to say. Jahmyr Gibbs, this offense is centered around him in that run game. We know the Detroit Lions, when they're hitting full throttle and hitting their stride, it's because that run game is valuable. Now, they traded David Montgomery this offseason to the Houston Texans, so that told me that he was going to have even a larger role amongst this offensive system with new offensive coordinator Drew Petzing, who came over from the Arizona Cardinals. The run game is going to be valuable, but what he also means to the pass game. He had 77 receptions for 616 yards and 5 receiving touchdowns a year ago, to go along with over 1,200 yards rushing and 13 touchdowns on the ground. So Jahmyr Gibbs, the Detroit Lions, in order for this offense to be hitting its upper echelon stride, Jahmyr Gibbs needs to be on the football field. But all I'm worried about right now is him just making sure he's in well shape and condition. Mm-hmm. But when he does go out there, he doesn't hurt something. So that's all I care about.
0: Yeah, anytime you hear the words hold in, more often than not, it's not an untenable situation involving the player and his football team. More often than not everybody's Brandon Ayuk. Although I don't know what that was with Brandon Ayuk before he got his money from the San Francisco 49ers. That was a please don't trade me in, and they didn't do it. And now the 49ers regret doing that involving Brandon Ayuk. Ever since he got his contract, things have gone haywire ever since then. But you got him, you got Bijan Robinson of the Atlanta Falcons. Both of those running backs involved in hold-ins. Who do you believe will get that deal first, HD? I think it's going to be Bijan.
3: Yeah, I believe it's going to be Bijan because there's so much unknown with Atlanta.

0: Falcons, there's so many question marks offensively in that the quarterback position is not solved. And that's what I mean by that.
1: Mm-hmm.
0: I get it. You have the number one in Drake London. But when you look at the Detroit Lions, you have three guys at the wide receiver position. You have a tight end. You have the quarterback. The offensive line is going to be back in flux. With Atlanta, you're still trying to figure out who your quarterback is going to be. Every single thing goes through Bijan Robinson with the Atlanta Falcons, on top of him being the hardest player to tackle one-on-one, whether it's in the foxhole, out in open space. I do believe Bijan Robinson gets his deal first. Now, as far as team-wise?
1: Team-wise, yeah.
0: I think it matters more to the Detroit Lions because I am actually picking them to win the NFC North.
1: Okay. One player getting out of his deal, going to another team. Reports are out there that Klay Thompson and the Dallas Mavericks have reached an agreement in terms of buyout, and he's going to join the Los Angeles Lakers the minute that that buyout has been completed, according to reports out there involving Klay Thompson going to play for a franchise that his dad, Michael Thompson, played for. And also, by the way, Michael Thompson is the radio analyst for the Los Angeles Lakers.
0: I think that's pretty cool.
1: I agree.
0: I really do. Klay Thompson is a good guy. He's a good guy, man. Loves the game. Four-time NBA champion. The whole nine. The whole spiel. But also, Drew Holiday is getting a buyout from the Portland Trailblazers. And there's the potential he might be signing with a team in Philly.
1: Okay. All right. That veteran leadership with two championship rings. No doubt about that.
0: Ooh.
1: Shannon Penn's got something to say.
2: Really?
1: Yeah.
2: Drew Holiday going back to where it all started, huh?
0: Where it all began.
1: Full circle.
2: That's interesting. I would have thought maybe Miami would have been an option because there's a need there for both of those guys.
1: Yeah.
2: Because you look at Miami, they need outside shooting. I know they brought in Tim Hardaway Jr., but I would think a spot like Klay, catch and shoot, they would need that to put them around Giannis and Bam. Same deal with Drew Holiday.
1: Mm-hmm. No doubt. Veteran
2: guy there would probably, even though he's older, probably would still take him as an upgrade over a Davion Mitchell.
1: Well, they also signed Cam Thomas to a two-year, $17 million contract, so they believe that outside shooting and playmaking is going to come from him. A stage adaptation of the film Purple Rain is going to debut on Broadway in 2027. Hard to believe it was that long ago that Purple Rain debuted in 1984, but Purple Rain is set to debut on Broadway in 2027. It's going to run at the Majestic Theater beginning in March ahead of opening night on April the 12th. The musical will feature over 20 Prince songs that were hits, including I Would Die For You, The Beautiful Ones, and more. Purple Rain set to become a Broadway adaptation in 2027.
0: I most definitely will be going to watch that.
1: You and me both.
0: And my wife is going to tell me I better not go see it by myself. It better be when she comes to New York with me.
1: True. Because if you do that, that's the quickest way for your divorce lawyer to get in touch with you to make sure that you're going to need my representation.
0: I was about to go watch Spider-Man by myself the other day, and she said, you better not.
1: No, you can't.
0: We're going to have some problems in this house.
1: Well, you're one of the few that missed it, me and you, because Spider-Man was able to have the biggest opening, even outdoing Avengers Endgame in the history of movies when it came to Spider-Man.
0: We're going this weekend.
1: Absolutely. So am I. That's a rather fact. Here's another news on Freddie and Harry on ESPN Radio, the ESPN app, and also SiriusXM Channel 80. Would you do this to escape a drunk driving charge? Well, a man in Japan decided that faking his own death was a lot better than serving a short-time jail sentence. Now, a man with the last name, Charmaine Nameless, Sai, got pulled over for DUI one too many times. He had plenty of earlier violations, and they were not just going to let him get away with just a fine, and he was facing a short jail sentence. So he did the logical thing. He decided to fake his own death. He staged an elaborate charade of perishing from a drug overdose. He even managed to get his family in on the plan, and they held a mock funeral for him. Well, there was something fishy about it, and the cops kept monitoring him. Sure enough, somebody kept withdrawing money from the bank account in his name. They matched the payment information, the surveillance camera footage, and they concluded that Mr. Sai was very much alive and on the run. They swooped down to the hiding hole where he was, picked him up, and took him to court. He's now even facing harsher penalties for his escapades, and his family, too, they've been charged with crimes of aiding and abetting faking his own death.
0: Yeah, man, go ahead and get all the money out like why you think you're doing this. You can't keep going and taking money out the ATM and think it's not going to raise a red flag. Like, what are we doing? Oh, by the way, can you not be a repeated offender and continuously drink it and drive it?
1: Yeah, don't be the DUI repeat offender. Yeah. No doubt about that.
0: Because loser?
1: It seems like this loser purchased a coffin for his upcoming funeral, set the stage to make it look like he died from a drug overdose, reportedly scattered empty pill bottles all over his house to make it seem like he'd taken a fatal dose, and then he cooled down his body temperature using chilling equipment, and he laid down on the floor. His mother and grandmother discovered his corpse, were heartbroken and struck with grief. They went to their neighbors wailing, "Oh, our son is gone. Our grandson is gone," and dragged the neighbors over to see his body. That's how elaborate this ruse was to get out of repeated drunk driving offenses involving Mr. Psy in the Far East.
0: I think it's safe to say that's bad stuff. I mean, really bad stuff. They went to the oomph degree. That is bad stuff.
1: What I'd like to say, the more I know, the less I understand. Because normally something like this is why because it's Florida.
0: Dummies.
1: This is one of the few times that it's not why because it's Florida. By the way, he was sentenced to 5 months in prison.
0: Should have gave him more than that.
1: I agree. I would have given him a year.
0: Multiple times with DUIs.
1: Yeah, I would have given
2: and
1: him.
2: And he got to spend time in the coffin. He needed to spend time in the coffin.
0: Yeah.
1: Put him in solitary.
0: I hope he's claustrophobic, too.
1: Oh, wow. Savage.
0: That drunk driving stuff, like, bothers me.
1: It bothers me, too. But, man, man. Put him in solitary confinement. That'll learn him.
0: Throw away the key.
1: Put it this
0: Billy
1: way.
0: Billy Badass, throw away the key.
1: Keep all drinks away from Mr. Psy on the other side of the earth. Amber and Ian comes your way next for Harry Douglas, Shannon Penn, and also Josh Kapke. I'm Freddie Coleman. This was Reggae Monday, Freddie and Harry on the mighty ESPN Radio. Take care. God bless. As always, don't drink and drive.
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12: Monday night, Major League Baseball, three games in progress. A few more on the way post-trade deadline. Cubs opening up a series with the Dodgers at Wrigley tonight. First pitch a few minutes away. Chicago bolstering the rotation, adding Clay Holmes and Kevin Gausman over the last couple days. ESPN's Buster Olney says they had a strong deadline.
13: A couple weeks ago, we were talking to Craig Counsell, Cubs manager, and he said, it's no mystery. We need pitching, pitching, and pitching. They've had so many injuries, so to add Kevin Gausman. And now Clay Holmes today, a guy who his sinker ball is going to be a great match for that infield, the home field advantage that the Cubs have in Wrigley Field. I think this two great adds for Chicago.
12: Only on SportsCenter, the Yankees acquiring outfielder Elliot Ramos from the Giants today. Ramos was an all-star in 2024, has a 728 OPS in 74 games this season. Yankees opening a series with the Cardinals tonight in the Bronx. St. Louis leads 3-0, top of the third. Alec Burleson with a two-run homer in that one. The Nationals dealing Foster Griffin, all-star starter for a first time this season, has a 306 ERA and 22 starts. Starts this year, Washington on top of the Phillies, 3-0. Daylen Lyle, two-run shot in the top of the second. That one now in the bottom of the fifth inning. Phillies acquiring Luis Arraez from the Giants earlier today. Arraez has an NL-leading 324 batting average, three-time All-Star.
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1: Tarek Skubal is now a Los Angeles Dodger, and everybody has lost their minds. 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You're listening to Amber and Ian. No Ian tonight. Mia O'Brien, kind enough to hop on with me and join me in place of Ian. And Mia, talk about pinch hitting. A little behind the curtain, Mia just got this call like 3 minutes ago to come on this show and guest host with me. Welcome, Mia. Thank you.
2: Hey, absolutely. Anytime, Amber. I think this is actually the first show we've ever done together. But the good news is that we have tag team before once upon a time in helping facilitate Halloween festivities for your family. So the good news is we know we work well together. Now it's just a matter of bringing it to the masses here on ESPN Radio, which I'm excited to do.
1: Yes, Mia had the clutch spots for trick or treat. Right around Jacksonville where Mia lives. So she helped me out with that. Now she gets to help me out here on Amber and Ian filling in for Ian. We're presented to you by Progressive Insurance. So let's talk about Skubal because Mia, everybody's losing their minds. And at the end of the day, we all knew this was going to happen, right? It was going to be the Dodgers. And yes, the rich get richer, but that's also sort of the point is that they are the rich and they are fully loaded and they are most likely to win a World Series. And so they're a very attractive destination for a guy like Skubal to re-sign with.
2: But here's the other thing too, Amber. The Dodgers are playing by the rules. This is not a matter of circumventing the salary cap, although perhaps it is, but it is coloring within the lines. And at least in talking to people around